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0: Coming up in 28 minutes, Keith McPherson, host of the Keith McPherson Show and WFAN host in New York. We'll talk with Keith. I think he's filling in for you next week. We'll do that. Shop talk and much more. So a lot to get to here in hour number two.
2: Oh, yeah.
0: But first, Rob G has some... comments from the YouTubians.
3: Oh, we got a lot of comments from the YouTubians. This one personally offended me, but I'm going to read it anyway. East Oakland says, Rob G just loves to copy the Dan Patrick Show.
2: Wait, what?
3: In what world is this show like the Dan Patrick Show?
2: That, man, you could have said a lot of other things in that one.
3: I guarantee you ain't talking about the Dodgers being the luckiest team of all time.
0: We're a lot, but I don't think we're that boring. I'm just
2: saying.
3: Whoa. Wow. Don't you disrespect the back row like that.
4: Rob.
0: What?
2: Caution. Man, shout out to Marvin, dog.
3: Yeah, shout out to Marvin. He comes on to Covino Rich all the time.
0: Who?
2: Shout out to Marvin. The brother on the squad.
3: I thought you knew every black person in
2: media, the brother on DP.
0: I don't know him. You met him before?
2: I just met. What was it, the Super Bowl?
3: Yeah.
2: Yeah. I've listened to him for years, but finally got to meet him.
0: The idea that we're the Dan Patrick show was
2: crazy.
0: Ridiculous.
2: That was crazy.
0: Flavored is a different vibe.
3: It's a different show.
0: It's a different show.
3: Not every show is the same.
2: But wait, how'd you get in it? Like what?
3: I don't know.
0: He says you're following their
2: rundown.
0: Their rundown, is that what it is?
3: I guess so.
0: Really?
3: So
5: No, I know Rob G starts a show. He always goes, "Hey guys, Rob G here, 5'2", 120 pounds."
3: Actually, you know, fun fact: I know another show that they use two of my topics from my podcast on their show.
5: Oh,
3: like verbatim.
0: Who?
3: Bob Falk, because I tweet out what my topics are, so it's kind of easy to find, but still, I heard about it. I was told.
2: Here?
0: 97.1 The Fan?
3: I'll tell you off the air who it was. All right, J.A. Orozco says, Rogan Rob Parker.
6: We want to know.
3: Rob Parker would be good as the player hater awards on the Chappelle Show. I can see that.
0: Hater because...
2: No, that one was hate, though.
0: Because
2: some of them aren't, but that one was hate.
0: Because I'm not... Like following the sheep off the cliff.
2: No, that one was
0: right? Because that's what most guys do. They just follow the sheep off the cliff.
2: Now, sometimes I feel you. You bring up a good point every night, but that one was hate. That was great.
3: All right, here's another one. Last one for the comments here. Pope Salty says, the only luck the Dodgers have is the luck of having the highest payroll in the sport. When can we stop pretending that money doesn't matter?
0: When
2: the Mets start winning.
0: I mean, like, seriously.
3: Ask the Padres, ask the Yankees.
0: Yeah. Ask the Mets fans who haven't won since 1986. Ask the Mets, who are a big city team with the richest owner in the sport, right? Ask them. Does having money matter? I'm sorry. If Miguel Rojas, without him, they don't win.
2: That's true. I mean, that was huge. Well, also, by the way, Will Smith always sitting there like, hello, I hit the home run and put us up. Will Smith might have the greatest player
3: he's the George Hill of these.
2: He's the George Hill.
0: But you don't get there without.
2: No, I know. I'm just saying.
0: Miguel Rojas saved your bacon.
2: 100%. I'm just always teasing because Will Smith hit the home run.
0: He's a ninth place hitter, right? In that spot.
3: No one mentions the Muncy homer either.
0: No, that was the one that got
3: you
0: them
3: right. You know what I mean?
0: Right.
3: It's no, like, oh, yeah, I forgot
0: that. No, that was
3: that.
0: A big one because all of a sudden you don't need anybody on. Solo home run can get you where you need to go.
3: It's just tough. Well, you know, speaking of lucky, I bet this team wishes they were more lucky because our Detroit Lions sucked at a time they shouldn't have sucked, to quote Ben Mallard. They have been absolutely horrendous, especially defensively. They have one of the best offenses in football and statistically by far the worst defense in football. And that's part of the reason why their record is what it is. Well, today, their defensive coordinator, Kelvin Shepard, met with the media and his comments went viral for all of the wrong reasons.
0: Anybody named Kelvin? Lame.
3: Anybody named Kelvin?
2: I'm sick of you, Rob.
0: I'm sorry, all you Robs.
2: I'm about to rob y'all, Robs.
3: Take a listen to this specific exchange with him and a reporter.
0: All I want to do is say, right? Yeah. So if you say, I'm Dan Patrick, I just got you, I'll get
4: Rob,
0: you, I'll get any.
4: Caution.
0: You're all available. You can all get it from me. I don't care. Dan Patrick, my co-host, yeah. Rob G, Alex, Monsi.
5: Me?
0: You can all get it. Well, you're the best fluffer in the business.
5: Thank you, Rob.
0: You're not going.
3: But I still get down on a fluffer. Yes. But any event, take a listen.
0: The fluffers, yeah.
3: Take a listen to Calvin Shepard, his exchange with the reporter.
2: What I said.
3: About
2: what I said.
3: Their blitzing problem on Sunday night against Carolina.
1: Shep, there's always a risk reward to blitzing. It feels like you guys have felt the risk of that more than the reward so far. With the personnel that you have, what can you do schematically to make those blitzes?
0: Can you stop real quick? Can you stop it? Excellent question. Okay, journalism 101.
2: Run it back again?
0: Run it back.
1: Shep, there's always a risk reward to blitzing. It feels like you guys have felt the risk of that more than the reward so far. With the personnel that you have, what can you do schematically to make those blitzes more effective?
4: Those calls were the right.
0: Just real quick. You see what he said? Mm-hmm. So he laid it out. There's a risk and a reward. He wasn't just like, you're terrible with the blitzes and whatever. He's saying there's a risk and a reward, but it seems like you're getting the, you're not getting the reward, more risk for you. Yeah. Okay. And then can you explain what you can do schematically, giving the coach an opportunity to say what they can do? Do you see what I'm saying? Okay, go ahead. Play the whole thing.
4: Those calls were the right calls. Those calls were the right calls. And I leave it at that.
1: So last Sunday then Shep, when Bryce Young goes 8 for 9 against the blitz, what's the disconnect between the calls and the execution?
0: Another good question. He gives you an example. Bryce Young, right? 8 for 9. He gives you an example on those blitzes. And what's the disconnect? I don't know who that reporter is. Excellent. It's not like judgmental. He doesn't have an examples. This is reporting 101. Seriously. And still, go ahead. Last time, play Kelvin Washington's comments.
4: Conversations that we have that I'm going to keep in-house, those calls were the right calls.
2: I don't have a problem with him calling him out. He didn't even call him out the way I think he could have took it there, Rob. Kelvin Shepard could have. He tried it. We're going to keep it in-house, and those were the right calls. Well, what about, when, like you said, great questions, great follow-ups. But well, what if you guys were going to 8 and 9, da-da-da? He could have been like, Campbell didn't do this, and the linebacker didn't, and the safety didn't do this. He could have called out Brad Holmes. I ain't got the players that I thought of. I think for a coach who is maybe coaching for his coaching life, if you sense, because the people are watching them. You and I talked about it earlier in the week. If they were playing a singular quarterback, that quarterback would throw 6,000 yards on them this season at the rate they're going. They're historically bad defensively. And I think a part of him is frustrated that, you know, the perception could be you're calling the bad plays or you're not doing the right things. When in-house, we know I'm calling the right things. I'm dialing it up. We're going over everything, and I'm showing them on the film. I'm showing them on the paper. And they even go, dang, coach, you're right. I wasn't in the right position. I didn't get off that block. I didn't go fast enough. I lost my line of run, you know, my line of my angle. And I think all of that right there was him biting a hole in his lip, trying not to call out players, trying not to call out the Brad Holmes for the not having the right players. And I think every now and again, it's okay. I think he could have taken a step further and said, my guys need to find ways to make plays no matter what. Yes, we're down some guys. Yes, we're down some injuries. I'll do my job and continue to find ways to put them in the right position. But when we call up the right play, we have to execute. I would have loved to see him go there. And it happens from time to time. You name the sport where coaches have to get up under somebody's butt. No greater example than a guy who has 11 championships in Phil Jackson. Regularly went at Kobe. Regularly went at Shaq. Regularly went at Paul Gasol. Calling him a white swan and he cut the ballerina stuff. And Kobe needs to grow a little bit more and learn more about life. And Shaq needs to get in shape. Every now and again, you got to put some fire up under the butt of your team. I'm not saying every day. I'm not saying every week or every loss. But they look historically bad now for 2 years, Rob. And again, we know a large portion of it specifically has been the injuries in the secondary. But I don't have a problem with a coach getting after his guys and every now and again calling them out and letting them know, I demand more, I want more, and let's be better. I don't have a problem with it.
0: What a shocker. You don't have a problem with coming down on the Lions and their coach. I'm going to say this.
2: That was light.
0: The only thing worse than the Lions defense was that lame press conference by Kelvin Shepard. Because once again, the great leaders take responsibility. The idea that he has the audacity the goal to say every call was the right call. Nobody's perfect. Every call wasn't the right call. So right there from there, that's where you lose me. Every call couldn't have been right. If Bryce Young was 8 for 9 on the blitzes, stop it. Why can't he admit I have to coach better? I have to dial it up better. Yes, I'm not doing exactly what I need to do, and the players need to help me out as well on their end. That's not what he said. He blatantly looked into the camera and talked about everything I called was the right call. Since when? And you have a historically terrible defense. This defense has given up more yards in the first four games than the 0-16 team. How dare you sit there and act like you've done nothing wrong? That's your leader? Things are going bad and the leader's saying he's done everything right. And then I'm not going to say anything. We're going to keep it in-house. We're going to keep it in-house. But I'm right. He didn't keep that in-house. He said he was right. And the players were wrong. That's what he said without saying it. How dare you say, he did a good job. I'm cool with that.
2: Yes.
0: He didn't acknowledge that he did anything wrong, Kevin. When?
2: They asked him specifically about those plays.
0: No, I'm asking
2: you. And he said those were the right plays. He didn't say I do everything right, Rob. He said those were the right calls.
0: You're going to tell me that every blitz in that situation when a quarterback goes 8 out of 9, you're going to sit there and tell everybody that those were the right calls at every situation?
2: No, what I'm going to tell you is they clearly had a game plan. They called the plays and they don't feel that they're executing.
0: Take some responsibility. Yeah. When did he say he needs to coach better? He didn't say that.
2: What you're hearing clearly to me shows me a coach that goes week after week in the film room, goes after it and shows where guys are out of position, guys are taking back angles, guys aren't competing, and he is frustrated. And he actually, wisely, grown-uply, maturely, didn't call him out. We see way
0: Kelvin,
2: worse.
0: That's not what I'm saying.
2: We had guys talking about pulling down their pants and going crazy.
0: He didn't take any responsibility. To me, that's a guy.
2: That was a specific question, Rob. They didn't ask him, looking at this as a coach of the Lions, what could you do better? They specifically asked about plays, and he said those were the right dollars.
0: Every blitz call was the right dollar. I can't buy into that. Okay? Not every single play is the right call.
2: I don't disagree with that.
0: Okay, the whole idea, and my point is that leaders take responsibility and say, you know what? I might have thought they didn't all work out to where we were because we didn't get to the quarterback or whatever it is. But my point is, if you're going to talk about, I'm keeping stuff in-house, you could have kept that in-house too. And you could have got up there and said, we're great, we're doing what we're supposed to, don't look at the numbers, they're a mirage, and blah, blah, blah, blah, blah, because that's what he said.
2: And he would have got lit up if that man tried to sell us on a mirage when what we're seeing is every single week the Lions' opponent becomes the greatest quarterback ever, would be a lie, and he would be getting chewed up on every sports show across this country. We know that.
0: He sounded like a scared rabbit who's fearful of his gig and had to get up there and have some bravado to act like everything is okay.
2: I hear completely different.
0: If you lose this game on Sunday and their defense gets blown out, I guarantee you he won't be the defensive coordinator.
2: Coach who absolutely, number one, have an organization, Brad Holmes, and has not filled the holes that every single football fan in America knows they've had since the beginning of even last year. You didn't fill the holes. I think you heard frustration from that.
0: That don't even make sense. Picked them to win the division without the holes you're talking about.
2: Because I didn't think they would be historically bad, Rob.
0: You said that they got holes on the secondary. And
2: yes.
0: But you picked them.
2: Yes.
0: So you thought that they didn't have to be historically bad. No, you thought that they were going to be good enough to win a division.
2: Yes.
0: You're talking out of both sides of your mouth.
2: Because then the coaching must be bad.
0: The coaching must be bad.
2: Every single team doesn't have the best defense and best offense.
0: No.
2: How many teams? The C.J. Stroud and them
0: defense,
2: had one of the worst offenses,
0: this defense,
2: yet they had a nerve to almost get to a Super Bowl.
0: You're saying that Brad Holmes didn't fill the holes, but you picked them to win the division.
2: Yes.
0: I would have been
2: because I would have more respect
0: if you would have said, you know what? I like what they have on offense, but they got too many holes in the secondary that aren't covered up. Ain't no way they're gonna win the division.
2: They can win it in my mind. They can win the division.
0: They can't win
2: 11-6
0: with that defense.
2: They don't have to be 13-4, 15-2. That's number one. And lastly, Brad Holmes said those were the right dollars.
0: It's too easy to just pick on the general manager and put it all on him.
2: No,
0: come on, man.
2: And he didn't. No, that's why it's the players, Rob. It's okay to call players out every now and again.
0: It's the coach, too.
2: It's okay to say, I want more and demand more.
0: Just like you saw around the NFL guys taking over play calling. At some point, you need to make a change. And you go ahead and play this game.
2: They can make a change if they want to.
0: And try to, like, not hurt Kelvin Shepard's feelings. Go ahead, and your season will be over before you know it. Go ahead and play that game.
2: You mean I can't hurt players' feelings, according to you? I can't call someone. He didn't even fully do it.
0: He didn't call anybody out. My point is,
2: that's what I'm keep saying, it to so yourself. Why are you yelling at him?
0: No, keep it to yourself if you're going to get up there and talk about, I'm going to keep that in-house. What?
2: They
0: no.
2: asked him a specific question. He said those were the right dial-ups.
0: 877-99 on Fox, 877-996-6369. Did you have a problem with Kelvin Shepard blaming the Lions players for their defensive issues on Sunday night? We'll continue that conversation next with you. It is The Odd Couple, Fox Sports Radio.
7: 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Rays win as they knock off the New York Yankees. 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

0: show up in Washington on a TV theme song Thursday. Keith McPherson in about 5 minutes or so. Shop Talk. See what Rob G has cooked up for us as well. Last hour, we'll have Foul Affair with J.R. Gamble. And then Last Call as well. So a lot to get to. NFL Week 5 is here, and it's a big one. Bears versus Packers is Sunday's America's Game of the Week, streaming live on Fox 1. 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Bears-Packers live on Fox 1. All right, 877-99 on Fox. Kelvin Shepard, defensive coordinator for the Lions, had some thoughts, had some things to say, thought that he was calling the right plays on blitzes. Didn't fully go at players. I didn't have a problem with it. Rob didn't like that he didn't put anything on him. What'd you say? 877-99 on Fox. Who we got?
1: Zach in Boise. You're on the Odd Couple Fox Sports Radio. What's up, Zach?
2: What's going on, guys? Hey, for starters, I just want to say I love you guys' show, man. I've been listening for a long time.
1: Thank you.
2: I think you guys are hilarious.
0: Appreciate you, brother.
2: But on the real, like, normally, I don't agree with you, Rob. You kind of outlandish. But for this one, you're on point, man.
1: Tell me why.
2: Because as a leader, you have to take accountability.
1: Thank you.
2: Regardless.
1: It has to always start with you. Like, you know what I mean? You can talk about other things and say the player's got to do this, whatever. But it always has to start with you. You know? Yeah, always. Well,
2: 100%, and the fact that he says, you know, and doesn't take anything, and he just puts it on, he says, I did my job, I did it right. It's like, come on, man, step up.
1: 100%. Appreciate that.
0: He's just answering the question, y'all. He just answered the question. That's all.
1: No, he didn't, because every call wasn't right.
0: By the way,
1: right.
0: Touchdown. Who got an end zone for the Cowboys? Was it running?
1: It was a running back.
0: Javonte, all right. 7-0. In the first quarter, Cowboys over the Bucks.
1: I thought he went to the NFL Network. Oh, that's Evante. I'm sorry.
0: You know, we love a good Vante. We got all the tags.
1: Yeah. He's at the NFL Network.
0: Who we got?
1: I keep in touch with him. He's doing okay. Andre in Massachusetts. You're on the Odd Couple.
3: Hello, darkness.
1: Well, you know, Ian was one of my students at USC, so
0: we lost Evante. Yeah, we lost. Listen, there was a mass exodus. I'm like, what the heck? The heck is going on around these parts?
1: All right.
4: The sea has parted.
0: Don't worry about it.
1: I'll bring it more.
0: You beat me to it. We already met one. Was that earlier this week or last week? When the young guy that
1: Tony
0: was
1: Tony who came in,
0: Shia LaBeouf.
1: Yeah.
4: Huh. All right. Rob, you're going to do a little bit more of that, huh?
1: Andre.
0: He always, no time. Does he, Alex?
4: No.
0: Shy already up in here.
4: Interesting.
1: Andre, you're on the Odd Couple Fox Sports Radio. What's up, Drake?
5: What's going on? Was that Simon and Garfunkel?
1: Yes.
5: I was 21 years when I wrote this song. Guys, this is a throwback Thursday. You guys are going deep into the crates. I like the energy. The situation in Detroit. We need to pump the brakes here. Attitude reflects leadership. Did we not learn anything from Remember the Titans? Maybe they need to watch the movie. Maybe they need to have Denzel come in and speak to the team. Right, Dan Campbell, you're supposed to be the dude biting off people's kneecaps, and you got your capo regimes going out in front of the media talking this nonsense. The defense is chipped. Everybody knows it. Swiss cheese. Getting run over every single week on national television. And this coach is going to go there. Wow, you know what I mean? The analytics. This is some Kenny Atkinson stuff.
1: Right.
5: Analytically, you know.
1: Thank you. Analytically, we're winning this series.
0: Don't ever compare it to that.
1: Yes.
0: Don't ever compare it to that.
1: Andre, that was perfect.
0: Andre, never call again.
1: That was perfect,
0: Andre. You're dead to me, Andre.
1: No, perfect.
0: Keith McPherson on the other side. Monty Bolaños getting you updated.
6: All right, guys, a lot going on tonight. We'll start with baseball because it is win or go home for the Cleveland Guardians today, taking on the White Sox in Chicago for game 4 of the ALDS. It's a best of 5 series, and Chicago leads it 2-1. So, yeah, win or go home for the Guardians. They just got going. It's the bottom of the first inning. Again, in Chicago, they are scoreless, so plenty of game here. Major League Baseball's latest proposal to the players' union included shortening the regular season from 162 to 154 games. games. They also proposed making the divisional series matchups of best of seven and allowing higher-seeded teams to pick their opponents in the wild card and divisional series. I don't like that. When it comes to the NFL, well, the Cowboys wasted no time today, guys. They are already up on the Buccaneers at home 7-0. It's early in the first quarter. Dak Prescott is 3 of 5 for 37 yards. It was Javonte Williams who had a one-yard rushing touchdown to get Dallas in the end zone. In case you missed it, Dallas is playing without cornerback Joey Porter Jr. He was ruled out with an illness, but they do have left guard Tyler Smith. He is active for the Cowboys. Commanders quarterback Jaden Daniels has been cleared and will start against the Giants in Week 5 despite his elbow injury. Bears running back DeAndre Swift was limited in practice, as was Giants wide receiver Malik Nabers. Other Bears running back Kyle Manungai has a turf toe injury that could cost him 1 to 2 games. He has not been ruled out for Sunday's game against Green Bay, but did miss his second straight practice today. And when it comes to the WNBA, Las Vegas Aces star Asia Wilson has won her 5th career MVP, her 3rd straight, but 5th overall. It was announced today by ESPN. Congratulations to Asia Wilson. And when it comes to the NHL, guys, it's a full slate of hockey games. I'm not going to give them all to you, but I will tell you that the Bruins are killing the Mammoth 5-0 early in the second period. Back to you.
0: Bruins are beating who?
6: The Bruins are killing the Mammoth in hockey.
0: Okay.
6: There's a full slate of hockey tonight, right, but they're up 5-0.
0: Is that Utah's team?
6: That is. Yes.
0: Okay, that's what got me, because I know they didn't have a name yet.
6: Right. They settled with Mammoth.
0: That's,
6: I know.
0: I would be better if it was like Woolly Mammoth. Right?
3: But that would be obvious. That'd be sitting there.
0: Like Woolly Mammoth. I would like that.
6: That would have been better. Yeah. I was not a fan of Mammoth.
3: No. Well, I'm still mad at it. Ain't nothing jazzy.
0: I used to shop there in Times Square. That's Macy's.
3: Ain't nothing jazzy about the Utah either. Ain't got nothing jazz of Utah.
6: At all.
3: Yeah, that's when it came from New Orleans. Yes. They could have changed the name.
6: They could have changed that
3: jazz.
6: One, too.
3: Right. Yeah. Nothing jazzy there. Thank you, Monty.
6: Yes.
3: It's the Odd Couple on the TV Themes on Thursday. We got, what is this, Game 4 ALDS right now.
0: No score
3: there. Bottom of the first. We got Monday night, or Thursday night football, I should say. We got a whole lot going on. But right now, we're joined by Keith McPherson, host of the Keith McPherson Show on The Fan out there in New York. Keith _ McPherson. You can find him on X. What up, Keith?
0: Keith?
7: Yo. Kelvin, Rob, what's good with y'all, man?
0: First, I'm going to say, as people who listen to the Odd Couple, you filled in for you.
3: Yeah, it's my first time talking to
0: exactly.
3: him. I got IG, like his stuff, see him all over the place, but we haven't talked. So what up, brother?
7: I'm just relieved. I could be at Yankee Stadium right now.
0: I was going to say, did they talk you off the ledge? Because nobody's a bigger Yankee fan than Keith McPherson. So I already know that that was sick. Were you in the ballpark last night when the home run was taken off the board?
3: Man.
7: Yeah, actually, I was in the terrace area, so I was right behind the visiting bullpen in center field. So when they escorted the guy out, I actually met him. He saw me and walked up and shook my hand. There's video of it.
0: Wow.
3: Okay. What'd you think? What was the feeling in real time when it all happened?
0: Did you think it was out?
3: Yeah.
7: Oh, man. Yeah, we all thought it was out. We were celebrating, doing the usual, throw your beers in the air, throw the popcorn in the air, high-fiving, hugging, celebrating tie game. And then after review, fan interference. And I knew the Yankees would not recover from that. I knew we were cooked.
3: Wait, right. Well, hold on. Stay there then. Why? What about the Yankees that you would say? And by the way, I'm saying, oh, y'all lost that beer. That was $20 a beer, man. Popcorn and all that? My goodness.
0: Yeah, $20 bill, yeah. $15 popcorn. Right.
3: What made you say that, though? Why couldn't they recover?
7: Oh, they got a glass jaw. They're soft. You know, we just know this. This whole regime, they're coddled. They're weak. These guys are pampered. They're allowed to do whatever they want. They're like some bad little kids that just get spoiled and get handed everything, and they don't know how to fight when the going gets tough.
0: All right, let me push back, because this is the typical Yankee response every time they lose. Okay, I'm going to push back on you. So 2 years ago, they went to the World Series, mm-hmm. right? They lost to Tampa Bay, who beat them 1-0 in 4-3. Didn't throttle them, and they had a bad game in game two. So I get all that. They lost. They got swept. And it's that. But let's not make it like it's they did not have their best player. Why doesn't that factor into you at all? And you know, if the Yankees would have made it to the World Series without Aaron Judge, that would have been monumental, because most teams, when they lose their best player, who affects the lineup and how you pitch to everybody else, Aaron Judge in that lineup makes those guys get better pitches because they don't want to pitch to Aaron Judge. Right. Is that fair, Keith, or not?
7: I mean, it is, but it isn't. This team played without him. They didn't have him for 83 games. You know, even when he came back, he wasn't that effective. He had one homer. He wasn't dominant. So, like, it's an excuse. It's a cop-out.
1: Here's my thing. One thing is a regular season where a lot of teams don't have, like, the superior pitching. When you get into the postseason, you're seeing the best. Those fourth and fifth starters aren't starting games. So the Dodgers were 0-14 with runners in scoring position. Not because they can't hit, because they're facing the best of the best, and teams go through slumps in the postseason. Teams don't hit.
7: Okay.
1: Is that fair?
7: Listen,
1: no?
7: I can't go to the Judge excuse. They were prepared not to have him. Judge wanted to be on the roster. He was trying to get on the roster. They didn't go into that with him. I'll say this, Rob. You talked about 2024. In 2024, it never got tough for them. They faced the Kansas City Royals and the Cleveland Guardians, and they had the bye because they won the division and had the best record. They also had the tandem of Judge and Soto. It never got tough. They didn't have the lead. They didn't have a single lead in three games against the Rays.
1: How did they beat the Red Sox? How did they beat the Red Sox, who people picked over the Yankees because of their left-handed pitching? Go back.
7: Wait a minute.
1: And watch all the analysis prior. Oh, the Yankees are in trouble. Red Sox have this left-handed pitching. Oh, the Yankees have better pitching.
7: That, Rob. Go watch all of my stuff from Fox 5 News hits to radio shows. The Red Sox offense was the worst offense in baseball in the month of September.
1: I said it.
3: Yeah, we know that. Compete. Yeah.
1: Kelvin, didn't I say that the whole time? We talked about it, but a lot of people picked the Red Sox.
3: Hey, go ahead. Yeah, Keith McPherson on with the iCouple, host of the Keith McPherson Show, the fan host out there in New York. Let me ask you this. Aaron Judge, we played it earlier. They asked him, you know, what would you do? What do you need? He said, we got to be all in. He kind of paused. You could tell he didn't. He was mincing his words a little bit. But he said that we got to be all in. And, you know, basically, this is the Yankees. It's World Series title or bust. You just mentioned they're soft, they're this or that. How do you change it? Is it any pressure because they're seeing what the team across the country and the Dodgers are doing? And, hey, that's supposed to be us. We're the Yankees, not the Dodgers doing all that. How much does that weigh into any of this?
7: Yeah, three things. They didn't go all in. They ran it back. They pretty much ran back the same team. They called up some young guys. They did not really go get anybody outside of what they had except for a trade for Ryan Weathers. And then even at the trade deadline, they didn't go and get what they really needed. They brought in Elliot Ramos, who didn't even have an at-bat in the three games in the DS. And they brought in Luis Garcia Jr., who was underwhelming. So when Judge says go all in, you know, they did not go all in at the two times you could go all in, which is the winter and the trade deadline. As far as the Dodgers, I think it's a wrap. I think it's a lock. I think it's Dodgers, Rays, World Series, and Dodgers three-peat. And you would think that would do something to the Yankee organization, right? You think for two reasons. You look at a team that you lost the World Series to 2 years ago and how they went to two World Series following and won them. And then also when you look at your own history, the last team, the three-peat, they're about to erase that history. You would think that would be enough to say, fire everybody. This isn't good enough. We need to start over. We're doing stuff wrong. We need to audit this thing. We need to see what the Dodgers are doing. We need to take a look around baseball and figure it out. But the Yankees are above everyone in their minds. They always find ways to say, no, we are good enough. We're really good at this. It just didn't go our way. The fans aren't having it anymore.
1: I think you have. That's a fair argument if you had your team together. I think that's a fair argument. But I think for you to discount Aaron Judge not being there, and even I'll even give you this, and I know Stanton was hurt as well all year. That guy has the 10th most postseason home runs, and anybody of the last couple of years, you talk about soft, he's had all the big home runs for them. But here's my last question to you. If you had to pick between Brian Cashman, the general manager who's been there since Moby Dick was a guppy, I mean 28 years as general manager, or Aaron Boone, and you had to fire one of them, who would it be? The general manager?
7: Aaron Boone.
1: Or Aaron Boone.
7: Boone would have been fired last night. You got swept. You never had a lead. This is a team that the whole run it back concept was, you were running it back to win the American League East and avenge, you know, the tiebreaker that you had last year that edged out the Toronto Blue Jays where they went to the World Series. You regressed. Another team, the Tampa Bay Rays, who you actually rented your spring training home to last year, they came up won the division, and they swept two party twice in Yankee Stadium, celebrating the division and moving on to the ALCS. Like, those are fireable offenses. Batting Trent Grisham leadoff when he was terrible all postseason, when he's not a leadoff hitter, that's a fireable offense. In the second game, when Ian Seymour is out there on the mound and you have a bench full of righties and you do not pinch hit one of those lefties, you stick with the same left-handed lineup that got no hit in game one, what are you doing? You're the manager. Do something. You can get fired for all of those things.
3: Yeah, one thing I want to go back, just a little pushback to what Rob is saying. I think what Keith is kind of saying, too, is the idea that we just talked about with the Dodgers earlier. If the stars didn't show up, Freddie and Mookie and Shohei, you still had guys
1: produce. None of those
3: right,
1: guys
3: but I'm saying,
1: up.
3: So just because Judge wasn't there, you would say, well, can somebody else step up to help us out and get it
1: what
3: done?
1: What I'm saying, but they're in the lineup. Like you still have to pitch to those guys you're talking about because they're still in the lineup. There's a big difference between not being in the lineup and not producing, okay? There's a big difference.
3: You said we're talking about 1-for-19 of the from the front five, the first five.
1: The five Dodgers, 1-for-19, their top five players, and they still win because they get a hit from Andy Páez with two outs. You know what I mean?
3: Andy Páez is one of the funny things. He was an all-star, nobody would know.
1: Next week, we'll
3: yeah, y'all can yell at each other again about this.
1: Yeah, we'll duke it out, Keith.
3: Yeah, be the Yankee.
7: Yeah, Tuesday, I'll be back. You know what? I'll have my eye on everybody else in baseball, and maybe we can switch the subject. The Yankees don't deserve this much airtime.
1: Oh, no. That's why we needed you. We know you're focusing on the Yankees.
3: Yep.
1: We put them to bed tonight, and we appreciate it. All right, thanks for the
3: Keith, appreciate it, man.
7: Appreciate it.
3: No doubt, Keith. Keith_McPherson, give him a follow there. He'll be in Tuesday for me. Shop Talk on the way. What did Rob G cook up? We'll tell you. It's the Odd Couple on that TV theme song Thursday. Stick with us, Fox Sports Radio.
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0: What's your dog's name?
1: Digger.
0: Digger the dog. Digger, he goes with you when you're small.
2: Hey, yo.
0: Just pull his leash and go for a walk. He's your dog for sure. Digger the dog. When you pull his string, he walks 5 feet.
3: Hold up.
0: From Romper Room.
3: Hold up. Hold up. Hold up.
4: Hold up. Is this a TV theme song, TV commercial?
5: Yeah, well, that's, hold up. That's a little...
6: Rob, what was the dog's name?
4: I'm walking Digger, Mom.
5: All right.
6: Oh.
5: Just, I'm not...
6: Okay.
5: It's just a little... You're talking about the new Tom Cruise movie.
6: Yeah.
5: Okay.
6: I saw Digger.
5: Yeah.
6: I was a little curious at some parts.
4: Yeah. All right, Rob G, are you around? Is your mic on, Rob G?
5: It's under... that movie's underachieving, by the way. Oh, shoot.
4: Is it?
6: It's actually really good.
5: I brought my...
4: What did you miss?
5: I brought my... Took my rundown. Oops, took it out of here.
6: You okay?
5: Yeah. It is The Odd Couple. Thank you. On a...
4: What time is it? Yeah, I don't know what time it is. Okay.
5: No, that's the one. On a TV theme song Thursday. Shout out to Keith McPherson.
4: I have no idea what time.
6: Let's throw the papers.
5: Appreciate him. We got Foul Fair with J.R. Gamble next hour. And we got Last Call, so we still got a lot going on as well. We got Thursday Night Football, which we don't have the TV on right now, so I don't underscore. Somebody tell me we got nothing.
4: It? They tied it.
5: Thursday Night Football.
4: Tampa tied it.
5: Tampa Bay Cowboys. And then we got nothing, Guardians and Sox in the bottom of the second. We'll keep you updated on that one as well.
4: You know, people in Chicago are like, we don't want to go back to Cleveland.
5: Right.
4: Come on,
5: right.
4: Please.
5: Just get it done.
4: Get her done.
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7: Ain't nobody exempt in the barbershop. You know that. Ain't nobody exempt. You can talk about whoever and whatever, whenever you want to in the barbershop.
8: 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It's Shop Talk.
9: That's right. It's Shop Talk here on the Odd Couple segment. We talk about something that happened outside of the world of sports. It's funny you guys are talking about Digger the dog.
4: Yes.
9: Because this week's topic comes from Digger the movie. All right. Alex apparently is one of the few who saw it.
6: I saw it.
9: They're already calling it the single biggest flop of Tom Cruise's career. They're projecting that it's going to cost Warner Brothers $150 million between the marketing and the production, that they're going to lose that much money. And it's spawned a bunch of think pieces saying, is this flop going to ruin Tom Cruise's status as the biggest movie star of all time? And there's multiple of these. And that kind of blew my mind because I didn't know that Tom Cruise was the biggest movie star of all time. Now, guys, we're all of different ages, different demographics. Who, in your opinion, is the biggest movie star ever? It could be maybe just your generation.
5: Tom Cruise.
9: You think it is Tom Cruise?
5: He's just the... Because I'll tell you why. There's better actors. No, the Tom Hanks... You know, the De Niro's, the Denzel Washington's, you know, a handful of other people, the Meryl Streep's, you know, there are other actors. But as far as Monty, the guy who can be in action and comedy and rom-coms and can do thrillers and suspense and then be in franchises, with Jack Reacher's and obviously the Missions Impossible's and now we got a couple of Top Guns. And he's just the epitome of like peak 80s, 90s, or 2000s, popcorn, everybody.

0: it would have, I think Tom, like for me, yeah, like Tom Cruise. The only other one, Meryl Streep, obviously, but like it's a dying breed. Movie stars don't exist anymore.
1: Not a thing.
0: Yes. There are superhero actors. Tom. Like Robert Downey Jr., but it's like, I don't think you're a movie
2: That's
0: star
2: a good
0: anymore.
2: Point.
3: For that character.
1: Because even like, real quick, and go ahead. John Wayne in his day.
4: John Wayne
1: was a big time movie star.
0: Go
1: ahead.
2: I'm John Wayne.
3: Well, let Alex go, because Alex was very against Tom Cruise.
2: Yeah, no. Definitely not Tom Cruise. I would have Brad Pitt above him. What? Honestly. Like Brad Pitt's way better than him. Brad Pitt.
4: See, but no, we're not saying better actor.
0: Yeah, because I prefer Brad Pitt.
2: I think he was a bigger movie star though.
4: No.
2: Are you kidding me?
4: No, Rob G, real quick.
3: This is controversial because it's ended poorly recently. Will Smith.
2: For
5: wiper blades in America, Rain-X is numero uno, top dog.
3: My age demographic was the singular biggest star for like 15 years.
2: No way. He had a six-year run.
3: Every film was $100 million.
2: Yeah, Eddie Murphy was bigger than him.
0: The reason Tom Cruise has the edge is because of the action.
1: Eddie Murphy hurt himself at the end of his career.
4: He had like a lot of bombs
1: at the end, Alex. I think that's what hurt.
4: Because he had that 20-movie deal. He had to just start making bad ones.
2: On that girl he picked up.
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12: Here's something pretty disturbing I discovered while researching this podcast. This is what it actually says on the Los Angeles Police Department website. The site states that the Adult Missing Persons Unit investigates 3,200 cases a month. And 70% of those missing people are found or returned voluntarily within 2 or 3 days. It goes on to explain, and I quote here, "Since being a missing person is not a crime, police are given a very limited role while conducting these types of investigations." At the bottom of the webpage, it gets more disturbing. There's a section titled, "What if they never returned?" And here's the official police advice. In such situations, you may want to enlist the services of a private investigator

0: assist in your search. If you can't afford a PI, the police elaborate, quote, another option would be to contact the Salvation Army, which has a missing persons locator program. There is not a single sentence on the LAPD website that would lead a loved one of a missing person to have any faith that the police would properly investigate it. What the LAPD is basically saying is, if someone you love goes missing, don't overreact. They'll probably turn up, unless they don't, in which case you should get someone besides the police to look into it. All this is my way of saying, if the police took missing persons cases as seriously as they do, say, bank robberies, I wouldn't have had to do this podcast in the first place and end up chasing a violent criminal halfway around the country. 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
6: Week 5 of the NFL has kicked off, and the Buccaneers have tied the game.
7: Snap goes to Daniels. Daniels drops back to the 13, throws it to Bucky on the right side. Stiff arm, reaches the ball to the right pylon. Touchdown, Tampa Bay! One of the longest drives in franchise history. 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
6: You heard it all on 98 Rock Buccaneers Radio Network. If you're wondering how long that took, well, it was 15 plays that lasted almost 11 minutes. Game 4 of the ALDS between the Guardians and the White Sox also continues. It's a best-of-5 series, and Chicago leads it 2-1. So it's win or go home for the Guardians. Right now, they are scoreless, and it's the bottom of the third inning. In the WNBA, Las Vegas Aces star Asia Wilson has won her 5th overall MVP. And in the NHL, the Bruins are crushing the Mammoth 6-0 after 2 periods. Flyers and Senators tied at 1 after 2. I'm Amancio Olaños.
2: One guy is happily divorced. One guy is happily married. One guy gets called daddy by his 3 beautiful daughters. One guy gets called daddy after a credit card approval. One guy won a state high school basketball championship. One guy only covered a state high school basketball championship. One guy's been inducted into 3 halls of fame. One guy has only mocked a hall. Does this seem weird to anybody else?
8: Crazy.
2: Can this sports writer and this sports fan share a radio show without driving each other crazy? 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
9: Hour number three. Here on the Odd Couple, Fox Sports Radio. And we got a lot to get to in this final hour of the program on a TV theme song Thursday. Woo-hoo! 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

0: No place.
1: All right, America, I got to tee you in here on a little behind the glass. So Rob Parker, after playing Digger the Dog, didn't want to lose his black card and wanted me to play 227 on the intro just because it sounded a little too close to something else. So there you go.
2: You're not me participating in it.
3: Alex, you got to save me on this one. Get 227 ready.
1: I'm so sorry.
2: Please, can you get Martin ready next? And then Sanford Son and then Fresh Prince. And then you can do the Cosbys.
4: There you go. All the black shows in 5 minutes.
1: Maybe throw Fat Albert if this time.
4: No, Fat Albert.
1: Why not?
4: Because
1: is he on those Zempic?
2: It wouldn't help the cause.
4: Yeah, it wouldn't.
1: Or the Cosby.
4: You know? Yes. All right.
2: By the way, I can never see you, Alex, because the way the lights are just a big...
4: Yeah, it's kind of weird. Those big bulbs, you got to look at...
1: So racist.
2: No, you should see it.
4: You should see it from inside.
1: Really?
4: You really can't see
2: You're that. Whatever that big lampshade thing.
4: Seriously.
2: Okay. You're that.
4: I can't see you. Seriously. Come in real quick and take a look at the bulbs.
1: For saying I can't see Elijah, huh?
4: And don't forget, we got Foul Affair coming up with J.R. Gamble. That's coming up in 26 minutes. And last call. So we have a lot to really get to. Is he in here? Is he coming in? Watch. Stand over here.
2: Yeah.
4: Look where to see the
2: look
4: bulbs.
2: Look where you would be.
4: You really can't see it.
1: Oh, that's funny.
2: So, yeah.
4: BSing. We really can't see you.
2: So Elijah had enough of you.
4: All right, Rob G, last night was one of those moments in sports where people throw their hands up, you know, like they do.
3: Yeah, it was, of course, we mentioned an hour or two and earlier in the show, the New York Yankees have been eliminated from the postseason, and they got swept by the Tampa Bay Rays. The Rays were the better team all series, but their win in Game 3 was not without controversy, all right? In the sixth inning, Anthony Volpe, right, hits what looks like a two-run Jimmy Jack to tie the game.
4: Two-out, two-run home run to tie the game at four.
3: Unfortunately for the Yankees, due to instant replay and review, that home run was overturned to a double. Take a listen to it here on Yankees Radio Network.
5: Volpe to left field. Left fielder towards the line. On the track, back and up. And it is! It's gone! It's gone!
2: Question mark.
5: Anthony Volpe, no sign at all from the umpires. Volpe's circling. That's a two-run homer. That ties the game!
6: I think they're going to look at this.
5: Because no one of those umpires did a circle of their hand. No, that's what I was waiting for.
7: The ruling on the field is a home run. This will be a crew chief review.
5: Here we go.
7: After review, we have spectator interference. In addition, the left fielder would not have made the catch. Therefore, we have one run scoring, and the batter runner is placed at second base.
4: What?
2: Man, that was huge.
4: That would have never happened to the Dodgers. That would have been called a home run. I'm just saying.
1: Rob, did you flip your boneless couch when that happened?
4: Unbelievable.
2: Yeah, that was crazy. I mean, you think here they are. Some Yankee magic is about to happen.
4: A moment. If you're in the stands, don't tell me, and Keith McPherson, we just had on, said he was at the game. Don't tell me you wouldn't have goosebumps. You had a playoff game. Anthony Volpe hits a two-run, two-out home run to tie the game, give you hope, get the Yankees. That might be what starts them, right? They win this game, they win the next game, and then they win game five, and they're going on to the next. Like that's like a catalyst.
2: Yeah.
4: Instead, we go to replay, and Kelvin, here's the issue. Maybe the ball hits at the top of the fence and goes over the fence. We don't know, like, the spin, how it hits the top. It could have hit the top of the fence, say the guy didn't hit it, and skidded into the crowd. It could have hit the top. That's what it is. But here's my biggest takeaway from the whole thing. We have to get rid of...
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4: Instant replay. And I'm dead serious. This is not a prisoner of the moment.
2: I've said this
4: over and over. And the reason why is, A, it robs the sports fan of moments where we've just watched something, we can't believe what we just saw, and then they take it away from us, the sports fan. They take it away. UB, we don't have that. The other issue is, we're flawed as human beings. Why would we want anything that's perfect? Nothing is perfect. Nothing. Why are you tinkering and taking away? There's only a handful of, you know what you remember? As a sports fan, when they take away moments from you, it's never that you remember and go, oh, they got that call right and good. We can. No. It's only when they take away moments from you. I'm dead serious when I say this. They should abolish instant replay. Go back to the human element. We're all humans. You win some calls, you lose some calls. Very seldom. The spontaneity of going to a game and being a part of something and jumping through the roof because your team hit a home run or got the game-winning catch or the shot was made or whatever, and now we've totally taken that away from fans. I hate it as someone who watches sports. Mm-hmm. I'm not bothered that everything's not perfect and every call's not exactly right. Every pitch, do we want to do that? Why do we have the umpires? Right. Just go with the ABS system and for every pitch. Why are the umpires still there? Oh, I don't want that. I don't want automatic balls and strikes. I don't.
2: Yeah.
4: And I don't want instant replay. Last night was a prime example of where the fans lost because we're predicting that the ball would have hit the wall. We don't know if the top of the wall or the fence skidded back into the crowd for two. You took that away without click. There's no way you know where that ball was going to hit exactly. No way. The guy wasn't all the way down, because if that was the case, the guy would have caught it. And they said clearly the fielder would not have caught the ball. They dictated that. Why is it not a dead ball, Kelvin? If it's a dead ball, why are you letting the runner score if it's a double? He was on first base. Yeah. Why is he not on third base?
2: I can answer that one. They said when they looked at the replay, when the ball hit the wall or would have hit the wall, they said he had already rounded second. So they were saying he was already at second. If we're going to give him the double, then obviously he'd be
4: home. It should be a dead ball is what I'm saying if you're calling it a ground rule double.
2: Just to answer that, I think that's
4: the point. Didn't that happen with the Dodgers when the ball got stuck under the fence? They didn't do that. What'd they do? They said two bases.
2: Yeah. This is where it's tough, Rob. Overall, I'm with you because you brought up a great point. Most of the time, you think of the time they got it wrong. Right, as a Lions fan, the Calvin Johnson catch. I'm jumping up and down. Oh, we beat the Bears. Last minute catch. You know, last second catch. Wait, what?
4: Exactly.
2: And you're confused, and everybody's like, well, and that's when the whole catch rule becomes a thing. I never heard a tuck rule a day in my life. So they go to the replay, and then Tom Brady's hitting the tuck rule. Like, what? And I can go on and on about where they got it wrong. I think the challenge is, and one of the what happened? What's his name again? Give it to me. Lost the perfect game. Galarraga. Galarraga.
4: Yep. For the Tigers.
2: That was a big one for baseball. Where had they had it, he would have had a chance for the perfect game.
4: Umpire got it wrong.
2: To this day, he admits he feels terrible about it. It's a whole thing. I've seen documentaries on it. But I bring that up to say there are those moments where we say, "Oh no, we got to remedy that." No. That can never happen again. And then we kind of overcompensate for that. And that Galarraga one was a huge one because the entire sports world was upset. It was a big thing. And hence, this is why we get more replay.
4: To this day, that ain't even a replay issue. That umpire umpire was unprepared. And I'm going to tell you why. Kelvin, if you're at first base and you know the magnitude, the guy's pitching a perfect game.
2: Everybody had to tell me.
4: Okay. As the umpire, any bang bang play is out. You're in Detroit. I'm talking about, and that was a bang bang. Uh-huh. It wasn't like an obvious. What are you thinking in your mind other than if I get a bang bang at first, guess what? He's out.
2: And no one would fault me for that.
4: No, and that's
2: the
4: what
2: one
4: I'm
2: that would fault you is if I'd say he's out and he wasn't.
4: That's
2: and that's
4: different.
2: What happened.
4: I'm talking about a bang bang.
2: Well, that's
4: play.
2: What I'm saying. Right, right. And if you call him out and we see it, but that was you. I'm glad you said that, Rob, because you lead me to my point where I think it's too challenging to get what you're asking for. In 2026, we have every single human being has a phone. There's all types of camera, and I think the problem is if we took the replay away now more than ever. See, back in the 80s, and 90s, and 70s, you just caught whatever couple of cameras they had. Now, we're going to literally see somebody with a phone and you're going to be, oh, clearly that was out, or clearly that was not a home run, or clearly that was interception, clearly didn't touch the ground, clearly he tipped it in with a couple, you know, tenths of a second left. And I think where the technology is so advanced now, Rob, that if they ain't giving me the replay, somebody on their phone's going to give me. And now it's like, now they're going to look even worse because Joe Blow with his own phone got it.
4: But here's a problem.
2: Yeah.
4: Already with the replay, they still say that the game is rigged, the NFL, they question calls. Uh-huh. They don't get every call right, even with all the technology, and that's my point. It would be one thing if they could show me 100% of the time they got the call right.
2: It's still it flawed ain't. Because it's human eye. The other day they had one.
4: There you go.
2: And it was an NFL game, but because he had white gloves and his white gloves matched the jersey, they couldn't tell, like, did he actually touch him or not? Like, the play, he was down, and they're like, wait, and mom, I'm like, clearly he didn't. They're like, clearly he did. And so you're always going to have it where it's never correct. My only other remedy is that how we do with, like, challenges, maybe you get 2-3 a game, period. It's, you can check on anything. You get 3 a game, that's it. 2 a game, whatever we can decide agree on the number, as opposed to every single thing.
4: But in this case, here's the thing. If a ball hits the wall, you don't know what direction it's going to go in. The ball can hit the wall and go over the fence.
2: And this is where your sentiment is 100% correct. I saw that and thought there is no way that's going over. But your sentiment is right that none of us are rock. You don't know until you saw it happen.
4: That's what I'm saying.
2: So I get that. But I didn't think it was going. Once I saw it, I was like, okay, that's going down.
4: But you're guessing still doesn't mean that it could not have hit the it looked like that from there, but I don't think you know that without question. And that's my issue.
2: And I hate that I struggle with, are we doing this because of the ones we get wrong and we remember them and we don't remember the ones that got right because you just kind of ignore it, right? It's like if somebody does you right every day, they're treating you right, they're cheating you good. And then the minute they do you wrong, that's the thing that you remember. You get 100 comments on your Instagram post, and the one person says, you're ugly and you're fat, and that's the one you remember. You don't even remember the other 99 good ones. So my point is, I'm wondering, are we ignoring the ones that got right and that were good and beneficial and it worked for the ones few that they get wrong? And those are the ones we remember. So I'm struggling. This is a tough one. We got another score here, the White Sox.
4: Is it 2-0? What score?
2: Yeah, 2-0. They just literally scored right now.
4: What inning are we on, fourth or fifth?
2: Bottom of the third.
4: Okay, 2-0, White Sox. They're going crazy still in Chicago. 877-99 on Fox. Should instant replay be abolished across all sports, not just baseball? We'll continue that conversation next with you. It is The Odd Couple, Fox Sports Radio.
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13: 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Handoff. Williams into the middle. It opens up wide. He walks the dog. Javonte Williams among the lead leaders in touchdown.
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21: Caffeine can be really good for you and help a lot of things, and caffeine can be kind of bad for you.
26: It's a drug, and in its pure form, Chuck, yeah, it is a bitter-tasting crystalline powder.
21: Naturally, it's in the coffee bean and in chocolate and tea, but it's also added artificially in things like soda. Your body is enjoying the caffeine. It's blocking that adenosine. You're going to feel alert and awake. It's got that adrenaline going, and it's rewarding you with the dopamine. I mentioned the vicious cycle, the inevitable crash. crash,
26: right,
21: like any stimulant drug, and you want more of it. Eventually, it's going to affect your sleep patterns. All right, how about some health benefits?
26: Right.
21: They found everything from not develop Parkinson's disease to dropping your risk of various cancers.
26: Well, coffee actually is shown to reduce your risk of diabetes.
21: 4 cups a day, 50% less chance of mouth and throat cancer.
26: You should eat more grapefruit because grapefruit contains something called naringin or naringin, and it actually slows the removal of caffeine from your brain.
21: Okay.
26: So you enjoy its effects longer.
21: Nice.
26: Yeah.
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7: Gentlemen, we can rebuild him. We have the technology. 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Steve Austin will be that man. Better than he was before. Better, stronger, faster.
4: Who's the writer? Can't you write another thing other than
2: one more adjective?
4: Did you hear that? Better? He'll be better than he was before. Better, stronger, faster.
2: I think it was more like a follow-up. Like, yeah, I said better, but let me explain to you. So let me explain to you right now that 3 minutes left for the first half of this Thursday night football game, 7-7, Cowboys and the Bucks. Baseball, top of the fourth. It is the White Sox over the Guardians in this game 4, where the White Sox are up 2-1. So still a lot of baseball to be played there. Foul or fair coming up in about 5 minutes with J.R. 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
4: All right. I'm going to write a new song.
2: For that?
4: Yeah.
2: The Bionic Man?
4: No.
2: I mean the Six Man?
4: It's logistics. Do, do, do, do, do. It's logistics.
2: Elijah, clip this up. HRU. Elijah, you know I need it. What are you even singing? Do the hustle?
4: Or yeah, it's logistics.
2: It didn't even rhyme with it or something. Give me something.
4: What's the hustle? What's the line dance, right?
2: Yeah. You could have did the wobble. You could have did the Cupid shuffle. You could have did something. What's the Tamia one?
4: It's logistics.
8: Okay. Soldier Boy?
2: Soldier Boy. You could have cranked that Yule. You could have did something.
4: All right. Just, you know what? I'm done. All right?
2: I love it. You know why I love it?
4: I'm going to go back to Grumpy.
2: No. Please no. All right. Alex, I need the logistics. Make it a song so we don't go back. Make a video of it, too.
4: Let's go. 877-99 on Fox. Let's start out with Stoney. Come on, Stoney in Minnesota.
2: I thought it was your
4: Stoney. No. What up, Stoney? You're on the Odd Couple Fox Sports Radio.
27: How we doing, fellas?
2: Doing great.
27: Last time we chatted, I had to spit some facts about why Russell Westbrook should not have retired. So let me go ahead and spit some facts here on this whole instant replay debate.
4: Yes.
27: Do you guys remember January 3rd, 1999, San Francisco versus Green Bay? The catch with Terrell Owens in the back of the end zone where San Francisco beats Green Bay?
2: Yes, yep.
27: What happened prior to that touchdown being scored? Jerry Rice, off ball, coming across the middle, gets tackled, fumbled, and the ref said he was down by contact.
4: Yep.
27: Had replay been able to go back and look at that play, Green Bay wins that game. The human eye has proven to be not reliable in key moments where...
4: No, but wait a minute. You watch football every Sunday. They get it wrong. Yes, can you beat Stoney? They get it wrong. How many times have you watched the game, watch the replay 8 times on television, and they still get it wrong?
27: And you are 100% correct.
4: Okay.
27: And that is on the league.
4: And
27: say, we were wrong. But we all know the league will never come out.
4: But the problem is,
27: they were wrong.
2: But either way, it's still people looking at something.
4: Still human beings, right?
2: That's
4: what I'm trying to say, is that humans are still involved. The only way you could do that is if you have the ABS and you just let it rip, and whatever they call it is it, and you can't dispute it, you can't do anything, but that's not what we have. The replay, somebody human has to look at it, and that's where I'm talking, is the umpires originally called it a home run on the field. Mm-hmm. That was the original call.
2: Can I tell you one place the ABS works? It's not baseball, obviously, so it's not ABS, but
4: tennis.
2: Tennis. That's the one time I think we all went, all right, that works. Like, they clear as day, because that's like the only thing in tennis. You get what I'm saying? Everything else is between you two, the two players.
4: Right.
2: So I'm okay with tennis. They have it perfect. Just
4: all right, let's
2: in or out.
4: Two more real quick. Tom in Florida, you're on the Odd Couple Fox Sports Radio. What's up, Tom?
3: Rob,
4: yes.
3: I agree with you. You're telling me you've got to worry about getting it right sometimes, getting it wrong sometimes, the human element. That you got that last night, Rob. They got it wrong or right last night, but what it was, the baseball gods were making up for Jeffrey Mayer and the Baltimore people that got robbed years ago. Sometimes you get it right, sometimes you get it wrong. Jeffrey Mayer was wrong, but they got it. They got that wrong. This one they got right. You can't. It's what you want, Rob. Sometimes they get it right, sometimes they get it wrong.
4: No, because the Jeffrey Mayer, they didn't use instant replay, and in this case, they did use instant replay, even though they called it a home run originally. So there was no replay with Jeffrey Meyer.
2: He sounded like he was about to preach. Jeffrey Meyer wrong. I don't want to be right. He was preaching to you right there. Monty was preaching. All right. Foul. Fair with J.R. Gamble on the other side. Monty going to get you updated right now. What, you got some pickles over there?
5: Never. Pickles, never. I hate pickles, Rob.
4: I was going to say, is there ice cream too with the pickles or no?
5: No. Okay. No.
2: She don't like pickles. You got a whole thing over there.
4: No, I got you with the pickles.
5: It's such a powerful flavor that I feel like it overpowers everything.
4: And it has bumps on it too, you know what I mean?
5: And a juice.
6: Okay. Oz.
2: Okay. I don't even know what
5: I'm sorry. I was adding to it. My bad.
4: Alex, move the sauerkraut to the side.
2: Okay.
6: Is this a show, hey dog?
2: I'm sorry.
5: You're good. Again.
6: No hair.
5: No hair.
2: Alex.
6: What?
2: Caution.
5: Let's talk sports. We'll start with baseball. Game 4 of the ALDS continues between the White Sox and the Guardians. A win-or-go-home situation for Cleveland. Munetaka Murakami drew a walk with the bases loaded. That is their first run scored for the White Sox. But then Sam Antonucci, I think is how he says it, hit a sac fly. So right now the White Sox lead the Guardians 2-0. It is the bottom of the fourth inning, and the White Sox still have 2 outs to go for this fourth inning. Other news out of baseball is that Major League did propose to the Players Union a couple of changes maybe for the upcoming season. Shortening the season would be one of them, from 162 to 154 games. MLB also proposed making the divisional series matchups of best of 7 and allowing higher seeded teams to pick their opponents in the wild card and divisional series. When it comes to the NFL, it's a tie game in Dallas between the Cowboys and the Buccaneers. They are tied at 7 with less than 2 minutes to go in the first half. Dak Prescott is 6 of 15 for 55 yards. No bueno. Not good for my fantasy team. Jalen Daniels for Tampa Bay, 10 of 13 for 57 yards and a touchdown. The Cowboys got in the end zone on a Javonte Williams rushing touchdown. Other news out of the NFL, Javonte Williams rushing touchdown. Other news out of the NFL, some of the players that did not practice on Thursday: Bills wide receiver DJ Moore, Ravens quarterback Lamar Jackson, Bengals wide receiver T. Higgins, Patriots cornerback Christian Gonzalez, Eagles running back Saquon Barkley, and wide receiver Devontae Smith. None of them practice on Thursday. Bears running back DeAndre Swift was limited in practice, as was Giants wide receiver Malik Nabers. Rams defensive lineman Aaron Donald was limited in practice, but is trending towards playing Monday night, according to head coach Sean McVay. Steelers wide receiver Michael Pittman Jr. has a foot injury that's going to force him to miss multiple games. And lastly, in the WNBA, congratulations to Asia Wilson, who won her fifth overall MVP. Third consecutive fifth overall.
2: Yeah, we can talk. We were going to talk about it a little bit later. That's
5: impressive.
4: What was that? Who?
2: Don't act like you didn't hear. You heard. Asia Wilson getting
5: He's
2: busy.
5: He's still thinking
2: out here
5: about pickles.
4: Who?
2: Yeah, oh boy. Asia Wilson.
4: I'm going to pass that on the pickles.
2: Don't worry, Lord have mercy. Last call.
4: What was in that call for you with Drake?
2: I know, right? File Affair. It is time for File Affair with J.R. Gibb. Let's get to it.
8: And what that ball is.
9: It was a big week in the big leagues.
10: Who's up? Who's up?
11: I don't believe it. My oh my.
9: Is it foul or is it fair? And now, from MLBBro.com. Here's J.R. Gamble.
12: That's right, it's Foul or Fair here on The Odd Couple, a segment we go around the diamond to discuss all the biggest headlines in Major League Baseball in order to do so properly. We had to go to a guy who knew when Rob made his Padres-Yankees World Series pick for the fifth year in a row, you know what, that's probably not a good call. None other than the man himself, J.R. Gamble.
13: What's up, fellas? How-

0: they're trying to change baseball into another sport. But
1: what you talking about, Willis?
0: We'll get to that. These changes, man, I can't wait to get
2: Oh, yeah, pick your opponent and all that. Yeah.
3: Oh, yeah, it's going to be great. All right, we've got three topics because JR is the star of the segment. He gets the first crack at every single one. And again, because we've been wall-to-wall baseball coverage the last 2 days on the show, all of these questions are related to, as JR mentioned, these MLB proposals that are floating out with the new CBA. So let's get started. Question number one. JR, MLB proposed shortening the regular season, 154 games starting in 2029, which they contend will allow them to introduce a weekly off day. Every Monday being off day, which number one, promotes player health. Okay. And number two, this is the big thing, creates a new national broadcast window for the league. JR, foul or fair to say 154 games, while radical, would actually be good for baseball?
0: Foul.
4: That is a foul ball.
0: I don't believe that is. I think they would be going back to the schedule. I think that existed like in the 60s, so it's not that radical. And I don't personally think cutting the season by 8 games makes a difference anymore with health, because few players actually play in all those games. So I don't see where that cutting 8 games from 162 is going to really make a difference. We'll just be going back to how it was. And then I don't see any benefit to the players playing less games. I just don't think they'll feel the difference one bit. And broadcast windows are like fancy words, fellas, for making somebody's already rich more money. So I think the schedule's fine. It doesn't really have anything to do with me.
5: I say fair.
4: It's a fair ball.
5: They played 154 for a long time, and people always talk about the season's a little too long. And I know it doesn't sound like a lot of games, but players, a off day every week. Baseball isn't like that. You play every day. And even though you're right, JR, you might not play all 162 games, but you have to prepare and be there
1: or
5: and
1: travel.
5: All that, or whatever it is. And the other thing is, they got baseball's going to have their television package all come up at once. And the idea that they could have a national kind of situation on a weekly basis that they can sell to somebody is why they want to do it. There's got to be money attached, so I'm cool with it.
1: Only reason why I'm going foul.
4: That is a foul.
1: It's because I really agree with you, Rob. And the only reason I'm going foul is because I need to be more. Go down to 142 or something like that.
5: It ain't going there.
1: That's too many. 162 is crazy. I'm not saying do anything too drastic, but 148, 140, you know, significant about 14 games or something like that.
5: But they won't do that because then you're going to change, like, the stats on the great players. Like, a lot of great players played in 154.
1: But football doesn't. They started football at 12.
5: Yeah, but
1: now we up to 17.
5: Yeah, but now when you look at the stats and the record things, it's all clouded. Because somebody has
1: 14
5: more yards.
1: Rushing, did it in 14 games. This guy gets to do it in 17 games.
5: It's a big difference. Exactly.
1: Who next?
3: All right, question number two. Sticking with that proposal, Major League Baseball proposing expanding the division series to a best-of-7 format starting in 2029. Right now, it's at 5 games. Now, the hope is that the change will, number one, as usual, generate more TV revenue. And number two, here's the other one, ensure that the quote-unquote better team has better odds of advancing, because they say the longer the series goes, it's usually going to favor the better team. JR, foul or fair to say 7-game series should only be reserved for the championship and World Series rounds?
0: Fair.
4: It's a fair ball.
0: To me, the season's already a little bit long in the tooth for most fans. Calvin just alluded to it. Once June comes, it's like, okay, let's get to the World Series, you know, for the casual fan, because while there's some races for the wild card, the serious contenders and pretenders are pretty much established. So to me, 5 games is fine. It's a big enough sample size for a true winner, right, to be decided. I don't and never did like 3-game series in baseball, even the wild card, so we could get rid of that. But win by the current rules. There's no reason to change that. Why would any fan in the world give a dag on about, again, baseball's revenue? That's not our concern. It's not a motivating factor for whether or not we like to change. So that's my answer. Sorry to be Scrooge.
5: I'm
4: going
5: to say a fair.
4: It's a fair ball.
5: That it should just be, I don't want to be the NBA where they have 7-game series for the first round and teams get swept left and right. Like they don't belong there.
0: Yep,
5: so you have these bad playoffs and they only have a 4-game series. It should be shorter. And the two championship series for the league and the World Series should be the ones that's four out of seven. I hate the expanded playoffs just to sell more tickets and sell more inventory.
1: Fair?
4: It's a fair ball.
1: Yeah, it's fair. I like what it is. Championship World Series rounds. We don't need it. Now, I do agree with you in the three-game World Welcome.
5: It used to be one game, and then everybody cried about that.
1: But I just feel like I don't mind the three, but I prefer the five. I'm the teams in it because I feel like, dang, we have a bad outing once, twice, we out.
5: The only reason why baseball went to the three, just real quick, is it makes sense because you play three-game series when you come to town on a trip, right? Like, you do play
1: a series, right.
5: That's, like, you play a three-game. Baseball's not like football, which is one game.
1: Say the wild card went to seven. We don't need seven. No, we know that's too bad. That's too much. We don't need. We'd be playing baseball in the middle of the NBA season.
5: Wasn't that a song?
1: Seven, nine, three, 11.
5: There we go. Yeah.
6: Uh-oh.
1: Jason, you know about that. He loves
3: it. Y'all are old AF. All right, here we go. Last one. Fowler Fair. J.R. Gamble sitting in with the guys.
6: Yes, sir.
3: J.R., MLB has proposed allowing, this is my favorite one, allowing the higher seeds to choose their opponent in the wild card and divisional round starting in 2029, which sounds awesome. I think it's fantastic. J.R., foul or fair to say letting the higher seed pick their opponent should take place in the championship round as well in this proposal, not just the wild card in the divisional rounds.
6: You're way too excited. Were you listening to one of Rob's old love stories while you throwing these questions?
3: The Kinkos.
1: Yes. Yeah.
7: You're creepy.
4: That is a foul ball.
5: How could you tape and have baby oil at the same time? That's what I want to know.
6: I know. These questions, as excited as Rob is about these questions, he definitely had a couple baby oils on hand.
1: You said foul?
4: That is a foul ball.
6: Come on, fellas. It's not a video game. It's not fantasy league. Again, I don't want to be Scrooge today, but you know, I get like Rob when he start messing with the rules. So let's keep the competition straight up and credible. That's what I'm saying. While picking teams and opponents is fun in Little League, we don't need to do that in baseball. How about this? Let's improve the actual product on the field because there's a lot that can still be improved because that's what actually sells. More contact. Can I get more contact? Less 200K hitters, more excitement, more small ball, and more action. The action will sell the sport. Trust me.
5: Yeah, I'm going to say foul, too.
4: That is a foul ball.
5: You don't need to do all that. Like the teams, don't. Because then teams, why did you pick? Then the manager and the team going to be, well, you picked this team, and they wind up beating you, and you should have picked the other team. It just makes it why?
1: I foul. I'm with y'all.
4: That is a foul.
1: This is not the NBA All-Star game where you can pick your player. You want to pick this, pick that. No. Just go out there, compete, let the schedule. And whatever it happens to be, whoever it is, let's go. You know, you can maybe change the seating a little bit, but the idea of picking your own team, I'm not with that. I don't like
5: all
1: that.
5: All right, Jay.
3: And that's Fowler Fair.
1: All right, JR, appreciate you, man.
6: Appreciate you more.
1: No doubt. All right, we got last call, 877-99 on Fox, 877-99 on Fox. Last call, we want to hear from you. It's Fox Sports Radio.
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17: On the night before Halloween in 1975, 15-year-old Martha Moxley was murdered in the Tony Bellhaven neighborhood of Greenwich, Connecticut. She was rich and beautiful and loved by all who knew her. For decades, despite intense media scrutiny, police failed to make an arrest. In 2000, 25 years after Martha's murder, her one-time neighbor, Michael Skakel, was arrested. He'd been 15, like her, at the time of the crime. He was also a cousin of the Kennedys.
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17: 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My name is Andrew Goldman. I've been a journalist for 30 years. I got involved in this case in 2015. 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

0: This is John Hammer. I'm a woman. I need baby oil.
1: I didn't hear that in a long time, about 3 months.
0: You got a tissue for me?
1: All right, now you're going to unload. Remember, I'm going to a party tonight.
0: He emphasized the D.
2: How many refrigerators, Rob?
0: Oh, my.
3: Can y'all hear me? There we go. Oh, there we go. It's on now.
0: Yeah, I told Alex to turn his mic off.
3: What am I? Micah Park?
0: Turn off your mic.
3: Cover Robin Kelvin on the TV. So Thursday. That's one of your better ones. I'll give you that. Getting the last call.
0: Are you kidding?
3: Here
0: I got nothing but the greatest hits. Alex
2: you got some
0: knows.
2: Good ones.
0: Come on.
3: By the way, I got a big shout out to my sister-in-law, Gina. Shout out to her. It's her birthday. Give it up for Alex. Happy birthday, Gina. Hopefully you enjoyed it out there back home. Hopefully.
2: I'm asking for Rob. How old is she?
3: Let me do the math. Divide by carry the two.
0: Don't tell a woman's age.
3: No, I'm not going to tell her age.
2: No,
3: I'm just trying to see if she's in your range. Nah, not in your range.
0: Is she 35? She's got to be 35.
3: She's older than 35.
2: 35, Rob?
0: 35
2: You're
0: and
2: getting
0: younger.
2: A little looser.
3: 35 and younger.
2: Yeah. Wow.
3: Look at you maturing. 35?
2: I never heard you say a 3 before.
0: Yeah.
2: That's impressive, Rob. Hey,
3: you growing up, bro.
2: You doing good.
3: I don't even know who you are right now. You was going to therapy? No,
0: what? Go ahead.
2: Last year of Rob's career, he's going to be like, 45's okay.
3: 45.
2: No, no, no. I could do 45.
4: But, sir, you're 96.
3: I mean, you know.
2: You know you're right, 42.
3: Yeah, I told you. Half your age plus 7 is what it's supposed to be.
2: So funny.
0: That doesn't work for me.
2: Is that really how it is?
0: Half my age.
3: I'm saying that's like, you know, like in the old theological time to say like a half your age plus 7.
0: Okay,
3: plus
0: so
3: seven.
0: Then.
3: Oh, instead, yeah. No, you still going to hit that four. No, almost, that's 30, almost 4 piece.
0: Yeah.
3: No. Look at he rolled your eyes. Look, he rolled his eyes at the thought of it.
0: No, it's okay. I mean, there's nothing wrong. It's just difficult for women when they get older. You know what,
2: what
0: I mean?
2: What do you mean?
3: Wait, what do you...
2: Like to get
3: we're not
2: going to
3: turn the segment. Happy birthday, Gina. Happy birthday to you.
0: Happy birthday.
3: Hopefully you enjoyed it. Lots of love and blessings and all that good
0: Where
3: stuff.
0: Where is she?
3: Headed your
0: Where
3: way. Back
0: she?
3: Home in the D.
0: Detroit?
3: Yeah.
0: Okay. Happy birthday.
3: So shout out to Gina. Happy birthday.
0: He emphasized the D. Exactly. In Detroit.
3: Detroit. There we go. Basketball. Happy birthday, girl.
0: Are the Pistons going to make the playoffs this year or not?
3: Okay. Now you've gone too far.
0: No, I'm just asking.
3: I'll take that bet. I'll take that bet. You got to go to see Asia Wilson again.
0: Oh, God.
2: The only Asia I'm going to is on a plane.
3: She like, yeah, 5-time MVP Asia Wilson.
0: I've been to Japan. I've been to Asia.
2: I've been to the Great Wall.
3: That one was better than the logistic. What was the one you said a minute ago?
0: It's logistic.
2: Get it. Dun, dun, dun, dun, dun.
0: What is it? It's electric. That's what I was doing, the electric slide.
2: What?
0: Remember that? Look it up.
2: I got to look that up.
0: It's electric. That's the way they start the song. It's logistics. You just don't got the groove. You don't know what you're doing here.
3: No, we didn't. We just let you repeat it again, too. That's the best part. Elijah,
0: it's electric. That's the way the song starts. Okay. Come on. Are you kidding?
3: Well,
0: ready?

0: latte. Because that, well, you got the nice hop. Boy, he got that uncle hop.
1: Now, wait a minute.
0: The hop is the uncle hop.
1: Now, wait a minute. You got to remember,
0: yes,
1: Jason Smith's wife is from Detroit.
0: Oh, yeah. That makes sense. That makes a whole lot of sense now. All right, Javonte.
1: Am I right?
0: Because he loves, yes, time. I mentioned you are as Morris Day and the Time. Yeah. My bad, whoever was the last call. I'm sorry. Blame Rob for doing his.
1: Sorry about that, Rockefeller. We appreciate you, though, man. We can.
0: It's the Rock. Yeah, we appreciate you. By the way, if you miss any.
1: Call into the next show. Oh, wait a minute. Never mind.
0: Jason's sitting right
1: there. What? Oh,
0: I'm just.
1: What?
0: Yeah, couple, wherever you get your podcast.

0: We already know. Okay, good. Happy. Yeah. Congratulations. We got to talk about it.
1: No, we ain't going to talk about it no more. We just talk about dancing and have a good time. You got the rest of this game. Oh, but you didn't even tell the Guardians up 3-2 on the Sox.
0: I didn't see them go up. Did they go
1: up? Yeah, Ramirez hit a 2-run home run.
0: Wow. Wow. They might force a game 5.
1: They might just.
0: People in Chicago.
2: How?
1: Second half for Thursday Night Football on now. Fox Sports Radio. We are.
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19: It's August 2023, a county government meeting in Pennsylvania's Lehigh Valley. A young woman, early 20s, steps up to the mic to speak.
20: My two-month-old son was happily drinking milk from his bottle when he quickly started choking, turned blue, and went limp. My boyfriend transported our son to the changing table as I grabbed an anti-choking device and my boyfriend began assembling it. Two pumps of the device and my son was conscious, gasping for air and coughing up milk.
19: They all went to the ER to make sure the baby was okay.
20: But upon arriving at Lehigh Valley Hospital, the diagnosis quickly became something so different.
19: One of the doctors had a theory.
20: She stated to my father and mother-in-law that we are young, first-time parents who got frustrated with our baby and violently shook him to make him stop crying, and a confession would only make things easier for us.
19: The parents were told to leave the hospital without their son, and he wouldn't come home for 7 whole months.
20: I'm a postpartum mom dealing with the grief and the trauma of my son being ripped from my arms. And I'm a mom who lost everything in less than 24 hours due to one doctor's misdiagnosis. Enough is enough.
19: And then the next person speaks. And the next one. The stories they tell form a pattern of parents walking into a Lehigh Valley hospital to get help for a child, only to leave without them. and the same doctors

0: 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A pediatrician.
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0: 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From Serial Productions and the New York Times, I'm Diane Neary, and this is The Preventionist, a story about a doctor and the rise of a powerful field of pediatric medicine.
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4: No. It's early in the third quarter in Dallas where the Tampa Bay Buccaneers have taken the lead from the Cowboys as Jalen Daniels, no, excuse me, it was not a touchdown pass. It was Emeka Ebuka for a 14-yard touchdown run. So now they lead the Cowboys. Buccaneers are up 14-10. Again, they just got going in the third quarter, but Jalen Daniels for Tampa Bay is 12 of 16 for 91 yards and a touchdown. Dak Prescott is 9 of 20 for 114 yards. It's Javonte Williams who got in the end zone for Dallas. He's 7 carries, 32 yards, and a touchdown. And game 4 of the ALDS continues in Chicago. White Sox and Guardians. It is win or go home for Cleveland, and Jose Ramirez has given Cleveland the lead with a 2-run homer in the 5th inning. So Cleveland is up on Chicago 3-2. It's the bottom of the 5th inning. And in the NHL, the Avalanche and the Flames are tied at 1 apiece after the first period. I'm Monty Bolaños.
3: Crank it. It's Jason Smith.
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5: 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Bears-Packers, Sunday's America's Game of the Week, streaming live on Fox 1. Miss it live, you're just watching a highlight. 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Bears-Packers live on Fox 1. Mike Harmon has the Bears-Packers to look forward to. He's got the White Sox trailing the Guardians right now 3-2. I know you are dealing with a lot of stuff right now.
13: A lot of stuff. I got travel. I got all sorts of plans. You were mad about chairs and the fact that Dak Prescott is stunk.
5: Oh, boy. I'll tell you. We'll get to the baseball game in a minute. But right now, early in the third quarter, it is the Bucks who lead the Cowboys 14-10.
13: Yeah, 8.5-point favorites were the Cowboys coming into this one.
5: And look, Jalen Daniels is having a fun night so far. Yeah. But this is okay. There's the overall optic of this, and then there's the Cowboys. This is why international games become much more of an albatross as the season wears on. Because honestly, the Cowboys just look flat so far tonight. They look like they're a bit of a step slow. This is 3 games in 11 days, including one in Rio. Okay, So you're asking the Cowboys, hey, America's team, you're asking them to do a hell of a lot. And I don't think that's taken into account as much when we keep having all these games overseas, right? Because we think about, well, the travel overseas, are they getting there? Are they going to be flat for the game on Sunday? Well, the overseas audiences don't care. We're getting football. We don't know if is it a great game, is it not a great game? But the effect on teams coming back, that's something that really has an effect that goes weeks after, right? Like when Sean McVay talked about his plan to have the Rams fly over the day before and play, and it was all about coming back and how the Rams are going to recover. It was coming back from the game rather than flying over. And it became the biggest story of the first couple weeks of the NFL season. Hey, okay, we want to make sure coming back is what's good for the next 3-4 weeks. Well, guess what? The Rams have just kind of been okay. Mm-hmm. You're seeing the Cowboys now. Okay, they went over, they played that game, they lost, now they're back. It's 3 games in 11 days, and they're losing to a team that this should be a 2.5 touchdown lead right now for them. They just don't look sharp. They just don't look like this offense is supposed to look. I'm not buying that suddenly, hey, Tampa Bay and their DBs are this good, right?
13: Right.
5: This is the after effects of playing games overseas that you don't spend enough time on. That when teams come back, sometimes it takes them 2 or 3 weeks to get back to normal. Like that's something that, you know, hey, you got to understand that when you send teams overseas, this is how it goes.
13: Yeah, but I think that's the massive effect and the concussive effect of the way these short week games get scheduled, right? Because you want the Cowboys in. Well, there's plenty of opportunity to schedule them. Like, you don't need them in week 5, right? So putting them at that disadvantage, because they also played a non-gimme game mm-hmm. when you get to it in terms of going over to Brazil, yeah. right? Because they got the Ravens. They didn't get some also-ran squad bottom feeder that they could go over and walk over and then come right back. For the Rams, it's just been a litany of injuries, right? You missed Nacua for a couple of weeks. The two guys you thought were going to anchor your defensive front are unavailable and go on down the line. So they've had just a mountain of misery piled up over these last couple of weeks. But for the Cowboys, yeah, they've seemed listless. The only guy Oof. That's had any juice is the guy that shouldn't, because he's doing all the heavy lifting, and that's Javonte Williams.
5: I'll tell you.
13: He's actually moved with a step yeah. these last couple of weeks. Yeah. And obviously Lamb had the big game on Sunday, but you look at tonight, they're not getting separation. They really just had to scheme open a pass for George Pickens just to get him a little bit of space. And again, it's not that Tampa Bay is suddenly world beating.
5: Yeah.
13: But tonight, you got yourself an even game.
5: I don't think CD caught his first pass until right before halftime. Right. Like, CD Lamb's not catching a pass before halftime.
13: It was a 4-yard catch right before half.
5: And the play that just happened in front of us, Dak Prescott tries to go over the middle. The Cowboys with the ball near midfield. It is tipped by three different players a total of 4 times before the Bucs come down with the interception. So they have the ball near midfield now, leading the Cowboys 14-10. I feel, this is weird because I feel like, we're getting cheated because this should be the Cowboys winning, and the Cowboys winning is good for NFL and NFL fans in the regular season. And now it's now we all got to watch the Cowboys lose because I had to go to Rio and play 3 games in 11 days when I was getting used to seeing the Falcons every time I turned my TV on any kind of nationally televised game. Like, I feel like we're being cheated about the Cowboys being good because of the schedule that, and what the NFL wanted to be out there on. I'm feeling insane tonight.
13: Yeah, but they didn't have to be good. Or at least that was the estimation of what this game was. Like I said, 8.5-point favorite. Tampa Bay comes in winless and terrible. No Baker Mayfield. And Jalen Daniels has had a couple of plays where he's made some moves with his legs and then he misses and short hops past. Like, dude, you did all the hard work.
5: Yeah.
13: Your guy got open and then you bounced it into him. Now, overall, he's 12 of 16, 91, and a score. The score going to Bucky Irving, who's having himself a day. 10 carries, 107 yards, including that long sprint to get things started in the second half.
5: I mean, just think about the reaction tonight, right? Because now this is where I say, okay, yeah, I feel like everybody's upset the Cowboys are losing. But imagine what the post-game's going to be from Jerry Jones, Dak Prescott. If the Cowboys lose to an 0-4 mm-hmm. team that's playing a raw rookie quarterback at home on a Thursday night. If the Cowboys lose this game, it is absolute Armageddon.
13: Well, because Jerry's already read of the Riot Act, right? Because that's the one thing that we've seen.
5: Yeah, Jerry decided I'm going all in early on the season. No excuses. Okay, if you lose at home to a team that's absolutely terrible, that is already looking at their next head coach, right? Hey, all right, Todd Bowles is going to be out at the end of the year. We got somebody else. Like, it's Armageddon because you already played your best trump card by saying, hey, no excuses, can't have it again. Whoa, Jerry, you played that week 3 in the NFL, man.
13: But think about how many teams are already doing that, though. Right? You've got Indianapolis, the owner's on the sideline. She had put everybody on notice before they got into the season, right? Steichen and the guys in the front office. You look at this situation in Dallas, you make the big trade. You say, hey, we've got to get better. This is unacceptable. Okay. Now you've got Sean Payton saying, I'm taking my play calling back. Okay. And D'Amico Ryan saying, our defense stinks. I'm taking that back over. It's
5: and Jerry Jones is going to say, look, I saw what the Colts owner did. I'm going to start taking notes and asking about plays on the sideline.
13: I'm surprised he hasn't.
5: My button that goes right into Schottenheimer's ear doesn't work all the time. I mean, all the coaches have that implanted. They don't know. I get them when they come in with a little bit of a zzz and they pass out and they get the ear thing. And then I'm able to tell them whatever I want to at any time of the day. But that doesn't work sometimes. So I'm just going to go down and take notes and find out how running the plays are running the plays they are.
13: See, but Jerry gets all the you know, hate because he gets in front and actually does interviews. But then you got Arthur Blank. All he needs is a cool fedora and he's Snidely Whiplash. So, I mean, we got all of that going on. And so going into week five, as we look at this board, the fact that you have so many teams where there's that level of urgency, say nothing of, you know, the back and forth that we've had between different members of the Chargers and go on down the line. Like any team that's scuffling, it seems like the fuse is lit so much earlier this year in terms of trying to right the ship as opposed to the preaching that we've had for years of, well, the September's the feeling out process. No. If you're expected to be even decent, that it's ratcheted up on a whole other level.
5: Yeah, and look, just offensively for the Cowboys, I don't know when I've seen Dak Prescott have a worse game. He is 12 for 24 for 150 yards and a pick, and that pick that just happened. I've not seen him play this poorly, have these kind of numbers, right? It snapped his interception streak at 159 attempts, that big four-tip play from just a couple minutes ago. And now the Cowboys follow it up. They blow a huge coverage, and the Bucs complete a pass down inside the 20-yard line. I mean, this is an absolute nightmare right now for the Dallas Cowboys.
13: More of the secondary follies.
5: I mean, really.
13: For the Cowboys, because that he couldn't have been more wide open.
5: No, Porter couldn't play tonight. He was sick. He wasn't ready. This has been – and again – because it is the Bucs and the Bucs stink, it is still a close game and there's still time left.
13: Sure.
5: But this is an absolute disaster class for the Cowboys right now on every single level. Because again, I don't know where you go after this game if you lose. Jerry Jones, you can only, like, if you're a parent, you can only, hey, if you don't get your grades up, there's something going to happen, right? And if the next test, I got a 55. Well, I have 55. Well, now you got to do something because you already warned them and they came up with a 55. So now it's, well, I don't want to take your phone away. I don't want to, you know, take the car away. I don't want to ground you for whatever. But now I have to because I decided to go nuclear this early in the season. And all of a sudden, here's Jerry Jones, nuclear, coming back from Rio in a game where it was a toss-up game and you nearly won, right? You nearly won. You made a couple of mistakes at the end and you won the game. And instead, you decide, okay, now I'm putting everybody on notice. You lose this game now, and the Bucs are in the end zone again. Bucky Irving is in again. It is a 20-10 game, extra point pending. Like, I think if you're going to follow up, you have to fire Schottenheimer. You got something's got to happen, right?
13: Something's got to give.
5: You got to do something. Maybe you fire Steven. I don't know. hey, just I owe Shoddy a lot more money than I owe you, Steven. So just pack your stuff, and I'll just kind of find a way to slide you in the back door again to get you back working, you know, with a mustache or something, kind of like in the Chad Powers show. Oh, and then when you come back, let's get the Chad Powers a quarterback because whatever we're doing is not working so far.
13: Currently struggling. Only two games in his career, Dak Prescott with a completion percentage of 50% or worse. 2017 against the Eagles, well, he only threw eight passes, completed four of them, and then January 8th of 2023.
5: Yeah, but that was the Eagles. That's a good team.
13: Threw eight passes is what I'm saying. Like, he got hurt.
5: This is an 0-4 team that has nothing to play for, that is on the road without their quarterback.
13: The only other game was against the Commanders, and, well, insert your jokes about what their secondary's been through for many years. 14-37, 37.8% in that one.
5: I mean, the chunk yardage that the Bucs are having. Yeah. Bucky Irving's got a 70-yard run, a 50-yard pass right here. Like, this is an absolute disaster for the Cowboys.
13: They're in their bags. Like, we're 0-4. Throw everything against the wall because this team, we knew defensively, even with all the changes, we'd watch them struggle, right? Jerry makes the big move. You're going to make a play. Well, Porter's unavailable. He was supposed to fix stuff. He's one guy, but he was supposed to fix things. He was supposed to be the chosen one and all of that. But offensively, you thought you had no problems. And at worst, you're playing shootouts. And now you got a BB gun.
5: So we'll have more on this game coming up. Obviously a big night here. Boy, if the Cowboys lose, you're talking about a page one story for 3 days. Meanwhile, Mike Harmon riding the lightning so far tonight. Great mood when you came in. White Sox had a one-run lead.
13: Fired up, buddy.
5: Ramirez hits a two-run homer. You were not happy. Close the laptop. You were done. Like, oh, boy. But the Guardians decide, hey, we're going to give you back these couple of runs. And now the White Sox have the lead by a run over the Guardians.
13: earned.
5: Okay. All right. I would say
13: he got hit in the ass.
5: Yeah. Okay.
13: He earned it. Okay. That's the, that is the 32nd time he's been hit by a pitch this year, by the way.
5: All right. Yeah. But where he was hit usually doesn't happen. You don't get a hit there. But okay. But it doesn't matter because top of the sixth inning and your White Sox in a closeout game have the lead once again over the Guardians 4-3.
13: In these postseason efforts, teams that scored four or more runs undefeated.
8: Mike, that's irrelevant after what Jason just said.
13: I know. I know. He tried to dismiss the guy getting hit in the ass. I mean, you ever been hit in the ass by any 95-mile-an-hour fastball?
5: I've been hit in the ass by a pitch, and it's actually not a bad place to take. You know, like go to all Ralph John Madden.
12: Oh, you know, you got all the meat. It's a meaty area back there, and you wind up, you know, when you get hit there, like it's better. You don't want to get hit in the knee or hit in the shin. You don't want to get hit in the ankle. You get hit in the ass. It's a big cushy place for you there, and that's a good thing. Like you get it there. You walk that off a little bit. Maybe you got the stitching of the baseball that shows up a little bit. That's something. Yeah.
8: What the hell are you doing?
5: Been hit there before. What, Frostberg? That was my Madden impression.
8: That was?
5: That's a pretty good Madden impression. It's better than
8: Nicolas Cage.
5: Cage
8: is better than yours.
5: Oh, come on. Hey, Summerall, there's a couple of plays going on here. You don't talk so much, so I got to say
8: that
5: things.
8: That defender took his face off.
5: Exit out by the Fresca, exit Swollen Dome, the Jason Smith Show with my best friend, Mike Harmon. 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
13: This is great.
5: Plus, are we on the cusp of what could be some sea change, huge game-changing rule changes in Major League Baseball? 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
5: Cowboys, Guardians, White Sox, Joel Embiid. Maybe Embiid's the worst. Embiid's bad. Embiid might be the worst of all of them.
1: No rest for God's in my mind.
5: Week 5 of the NFL is here, and it's a big one. 49ers Seahawks. Sunday, America's Game of the Week. Streaming live on Fox 1. Miss it live, you're just watching a highlight. Catch every play as it happens. 49ers Seahawks live on Fox 1. Well, again, I don't know. Again, Thursday night, we like to have things that are close, even if it's not good. The Cowboys are getting absolutely worked. They fumbled on the kickoff after the Bucks scored a touchdown to go up 21-10. Now Tampa's got the ball inside the Cowboy 30-yard line late in the third quarter. A disaster might be a too kind of a term for what's happening to the Cowboys right now.
4: Creeping towards DEFCON 1.
5: Yeah.
4: DEFCON 1's
5: the bad one.
4: Yeah,
5: right?
4: Yeah, yeah. Okay. No, it's the
5: worst.
4: 5
5: is everything is cool. 1 is, whoa, shall we play a game? Okay, got
4: it. Yeah, escalating.
5: Right. Yeah.
4: So
6: the only
4: way to
6: win is not to play.
4: No, well, I mean, that would have been advisable for the Cowboys if they could have kicked it off for another night. Maybe offense this half, they're putting up the graphic, nearly half the quarter. And all of the work being done by the Buccaneers.
5: It is an absolute disaster for the Cowboys, getting worse with every moment.
4: But, like, literally the kickoff return, it wasn't he took a big hit.
5: Yeah.
4: It wasn't a punch.
5: Yeah.
4: It was like as he's running by the defender of the coverage team, he just stuck his hand in the breadbasket and spun the ball out.
5: I'm hoping there's no Kalshi ads coming up in
4: the
5: broadcast.
4: That was bad. That was about as minimal a contact disruption as you've seen on a displaced ball NFL.
5: Can't have it. Meanwhile, yes, Joel Embiid may actually be having a worse night than the Cowboys, which we'll get to coming up in a few minutes. Wow. Meanwhile, it is now a 5-4 lead for the Guardians over the White Sox. I told you minutes ago, not that well played a game. You disagreed with me. Then you just watch your right fielder drop a fly ball.
4: Well, he didn't drop it. He just didn't get to it.
5: He got there.
4: He made his glove out. A curious judgment of where the ball was as he dove to the ground.
5: It hit his glove. Now, okay, it wasn't Mesa. It hit his glove before it went to the ground.
4: No, it bounced before it hit his glove.
5: Really?
4: Yeah.
5: It bounced?
4: Yeah.
5: You sure?
4: 100%.
5: Okay. All right.
4: 100%. He misjudged it. It was one of those, he's got the glove open and somehow doesn't catch the ball.
5: Yeah.
4: And then it gets by him on the dive.
5: Okay. So when he
4: allows the run to score.
5: It didn't hit his glove before he missed it on the dive.
4: Correct.
5: It looked like it hit his glove on the way to the ground.
4: No. After. But
5: all right, that's really,
4: they'd
5: that's
4: stolen
5: really
4: a base, fly ball to right, one of those diving attempts, but the ball squirts away.
5: Yeah.
4: Runner comes around to score. Eventually, Bailey has one that has eyes just beyond the outstretched arm of the shortstop, and now we have chaos.
5: So the Guardians now lead the White Sox 5-4, top of the sixth inning, one out. The Guardians have runners at first and second. Monsi Bolaños will have more on this game coming up in a few minutes with what's trending. But big stuff tonight. Again, I can't wait to talk about Joel Embiid. All the Sixers fans that are like, oh, but we're winning the championship because look at the highlights I put up from the first game. Yeah. Big stuff out of Major League Baseball today. And I'm not saying this and I'm overselling it. This is a really big set of changes that Major League Baseball wants to happen and have happened going forward the next CBA. Now, as you know, we could have a lockout, right? December 2nd is the final day. If there's no agreement, the players will be locked out. They've already been told, hey, you can't talk to your team, and we're preparing for this, right? We've been hearing about it for a year. But today, some details of what Major League Baseball wants to do in the next CBA were let out. And this is a huge carrot to dangle in front of all the players to say, hey, this is what we'd like to do. And it's the biggest carrot in the world. Now, of course, hey, one of the reasons we're doing this is because we want a salary cap, which makes it seem like, hey, the owners and Rob Manfred are locked into, we are getting a salary cap some way, and we're not going to play baseball again until we get a salary cap. But these changes that were put out there today can be huge. First of all, they want to change the schedule from 162 games back to 154 games. Right now, that's a huge. I've always said for a lot less games is great. Every sport plays too many games. They all play too many games. Less games, less games, less games is great. 154 games is awesome. They say, MLB says, we're not going to ask players to take less money. We're not going to adjust their contracts at all. So it's not like, hey, less games mean less money. So this is now the owner saying, hey, we'll take however many less home games, the gate from four home games, we'll go down to 154 games. Okay. We're going to have more playoffs. We're going to add two more games to the divisional playoff round, making them best of seven instead of best of five. Great, right? Best of five is tough. I like the shorter series, but best of five is tough, right? Best of three to start the playoffs is also a little rough, but hey, they want to go best of seven in the league divisional series rounds, okay? All of these changes are great. These will all be better things for the game. Less games are great. They, you know, maybe Monday would be technically a widely put over day off for most of the teams in Major League Baseball. And if you play Monday, you'll be off on Thursday. So basically, going from 162 down to 154 for a good part of the season gives you one day off a week, which is great. I've always said there should be one day. Team should play 6 days a week. Everybody's got a day off Monday or Thursday every single week. No stretch of where we got 25 games and 24 days, whatever it is. These are all good changes, right? These are all changes that make Major League Baseball better. Fans would like it. The players would like it. The money that can be made back in additional revenue with additional games in the postseason. All these are big, fun, good changes for Major League Baseball, which tells me the fact that MLB says, we want to do all of these things for you. Again, when I go back to my beginning, we're getting that salary cap.
4: Yeah, that is the salary cap. You'll be careful what you wish for, right? It's the, we always chuckle when it becomes time to negotiate for the NFLPA, because we know if you dangle an extra day off, they'll pretty much give you whatever you want and put any real substantive change and take it off the board. When you look at this, you lose eight dates. Okay, cool. Won't really cause an issue in the first round of contracts that are already made, right? If you're not saying, hey, we're going to go back and adjust and all. Okay, fine. But going forward, you're talking about the 154 game, which they get, 50% on the dollar, right? So, I mean, that's a lot of money potentially that's left out there. For your TV rights, adding the playoff games and potential, certainly there. I know the Monday doubleheader, like prime time, kind of big time. Here's two games for you to sell. Okay, that's a higher asking price. And the 154 games, in theory, gives you more guys that you can steal an extra day off. The split doubleheaders, I hate split doubleheaders. One admission, full day. go back to traditional. But you'll get your floor that people think is so instrumental. I think it helps to a degree. But if you tell me if you're the Pirates or the Rays or a lot of these teams towards the bottom of the salary list that you got to spend at least $145 million, they're going to spend $145 million and 2 cents, right? That's where you're going to be. Okay, so you raise that up, which means one or two guys get overpaid to get to that number. But you got to start somewhere.
5: Yeah.
4: And this at least gets you in the ballpark and something to where perhaps it's just a devil in the details as opposed to a long protracted blowout lockout situation.
5: You know, the only thing I don't like, and again, this is going to be where I think the owners will bend over backwards to give the players a lot as long as they are okay with the salary cap. And maybe this is something where players are like, yeah, you know what? The salary cap is high enough. We don't care, right? And so we'll get all this other stuff that we like, right? Maybe it's not that big a deal. The only thing I don't like in this, right, because all of this works for fans. It works for players. It's more days off. It's quality of life. Is that they want to give the team the ability to choose their opponent in the playoffs for the teams that have the byes coming off the first round, right? When you go to the league championship series, that the two highest seeded teams get to choose. The highest seeded team gets to pick who they want to play in that round of the playoffs. I don't know where this came from. Yeah. I don't know why this is suddenly something, but it's stupid.
4: It's all those AL East teams saying, hey, well, what the hell, man? It's your bracket thing come to life.
5: Right. It's stupid. It's stupid to say, oh, we're going to allow the team that's the number one seed to pick the opponent they want to play. That's just dumb. Like, no, that's just a dumb change. And I don't know why they want to do that when the easy change is to just, okay, you reseed. It's the fairest for everybody. If the number one seed in the playoffs and they have a bye in the first round and the lowest seeded team advances out of the, guess what? That's who you got to play. You play the lowest seeded team coming out of the regular season. You play the team that won 83 games and barely squeaked in, but they got hot and they won a couple of games, right? Like that's the only fair way that it's done. Like that's the only fair, and no one can complain about that. You're worried about travel? Then everything should be a 2-3-2 format. And then you're talking like, because you want to avoid teams traveling from the West Coast to the East Coast. You don't want to have the Padres having to play the Braves, right? But okay, but it's the playoffs. That's how it goes. You're going to have a day off in between. If it's 2-3-2, everything should be fine.
4: Well, but if we're already building in all these extra days off, what the hell's the difference with an extra couple of travel days?
5: Yeah, I mean,
4: extending it if you're going to go that way. Because you've already shortened your regular season by giving a bunch of off days. Yeah.
5: And you're giving the lower seeded team all kinds of bulletin board material because you've decided to say we want to play you, and I could just see the post game now when teams get upset, they wanted to play us, they got it, and now they're going home. Like no team wants that. No team is going to say yes, I'm okay with that. I'm okay with us picking our opponent. Nobody's going to want that. Just go to the top seed, plays the lowest seeded team, and everybody wins. Right? Of all the changes, that's stupid, but that's an easily fixable thing.
4: Yeah, I've been pondering this one over the course of the day to try to figure out where the holes are. And I think just the concept of salary cap, even with the extra days off, is going to still have, you know, the folks that are getting ready for that next contract that don't have it yet. Like for Juan Soto and guys like that, like, hey, I got overpaid, whatever. Who cares?
5: Yeah.
4: And because it's what we have with the NFL. It's like it's hard to convince the guys at the upper end to care what happens at the other end, right? The long tail. Same thing with baseball. If you're a guy that just toiled for 7 years in the minor leagues, you finally broke through and you're getting ready for the payday. You're not the Braves where they handed you a massive deal early. All of a sudden, you're looking at it going, wait, why am I capped now? I just lost half a decade of my life on a bus.
5: Yeah. Again, but these are sea change type things. We're cutting they're actually the first league to say less games in the regular season. Less games works. Like, I hope this goes in just because I want the NBA to adopt it. I want the NHL to adopt it. I mean, the NFL's not good. They're going to say, no, we're going to have, everybody else has less, we're going to have more. But I like the fact that this is something that can be on the table, because I never thought for a second you put less games on the table and owners would say yes. Of all the sports, baseball, yeah, because they have the most number of games, and losing four games, is it really that big a deal? You had four games at the end of the season where if your team stinks, how many people are really coming? You know, like, are teams like the Athletics going to be upset about that, you know, before they move? So, I'm surprised. Of all the leagues, they would wind up losing the least amount of money, but I'm still stunned that, hey, we're okay with this part of it.
4: I'm going to go back and one of my research projects, maybe on the plane this weekend, how many of those 30 teams, ownership groups, own the parking lots and concessions? Those are the ones that are going to say, I want my four dates.
5: Exit out by the Fresca exit, Swollen Dome. Jason Smith, Mike Harmon, live from the Fox Sports Radio studios. So tonight has not gone well for the Cowboys. Tonight has not gone well for Joel Embiid. And now tonight really, unfortunately, is not going well for Mike Harmon, Chicago White Sox. Hopefully, Monsi Bolaños, your night is going better, because you're going to tell us about all of these things with what's trending.
6: I have Dak Prescott and CeeDee Lamb in my fantasy.
5: So things are going really bad for you. Wow.
6: Really awful.
5: You might be having a worse night than Joel Embiid.
6: I think so. So that's how my evening is going. Tampa Bay Buccaneers just making the Cowboys look foolish out in Dallas. They are up 24-10. The fourth quarter is about to start, but rookie undrafted quarterback Jalen Daniels, 17 of 22, 182 yards and a touchdown. Bucky Irving, 13 carries, 122 yards and a touchdown. When it comes to Dallas, Dak Prescott, 13 of 28, 166 yards and an interception. In the third quarter, the drives for the Cowboys, interception, fumble, turned it over on downs. That was the third quarter for Dallas.
5: Is that good?
6: No.
5: Okay.
6: No,
5: all right.
6: Not at all.
5: Just want to make sure.
4: It's more possession than you had.
5: That's true. Yeah. See, everybody says the Jets only had the ball for 30 seconds in the first quarter, 40 seconds in the fourth quarter. Look what happens when you have the football a lot sometimes.
6: Look at what
4: happens. Bad things, man.
6: Bad things.
4: Maybe you don't want the football.
6: I don't think Cowboys want the football. But there's an entire fourth quarter left. Maybe they're going to prove us wrong. I don't think so.
5: Is that good?
6: No.
5: That there's a fourth quarter left for the Cowboys?
6: Yeah, no bueno.
5: Okay.
6: No bueno for my fantasy team. No bueno for the Dallas Cowboys. I wonder how many people had the Cowboys in the Survivor League. Because
4: probably
6: home Thursday against the Tampa Bay Buccaneers, who have looked bad, let me double check my notes. Yes, don't even have a win yet on the season. Yeah. No bueno. Other news out of the NFL, guys. Commanders quarterback Jaden Daniels has been cleared and will start against the Giants in week 5 despite his elbow injury. Bears running back Kyle Manungai has a turf toe injury that could cost him 1 to 2 games. He has not been ruled out for Sunday's game against the Packers, but he did miss his second straight practice today. Bears other running back DeAndre Swift was limited in practice, as was Giants wide receiver Malik Nabers. Rams defensive lineman Aaron Donald was limited in practice, but is trending towards playing on Monday night, according to head coach Sean McVay. Steelers wide receiver Michael Pittman Jr. has a foot injury that's going to force him to miss multiple games. When it comes to game 4 of the ALDS, it's win or go home for the Guardians, and they know it. They have scored 6 runs in the 6th inning. They have taken the lead from the White Sox in Chicago. They are up 9-4, bottom of the 6th inning underway with Chicago. It's a best of 5 series. Chicago leads it 2-1. You guys already discussed the proposals from MLB to the Players Union, but just in case you missed it, they proposed shortening the regular season from 162 to 154 games. They proposed making the divisional series matchups a best of 7 and allowing higher seeded teams to pick their opponents in the wild card and divisional series. And lastly here, guys, we got a lot of hockey games today, a full slate, but the Maple Leafs lead the Golden Knights 3-1 late in the first period. Avalanche over the Flames 4-1 late in the second period, and late in the third period where the Sharks and the Blues are tied at 2. Back to you.
5: Thanks a bunch, Monty.
6: Yes.
5: Jason Smith, Mike Harmon live from the Fox Sports Radio studios. Fourth quarter underway and the Bucks are in Cowboy territory. Oh boy, this game is getting so great because it's such a disaster for Dallas. But coming up next, I mean it when I said Joel Embiid may be the guy having a worse night than the Cowboys. Wait till we tell you. Wait till you hear it. It's Must Listen Radio next. Jason and Mike, Fox.
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4: Oh, it has wall-to-wall profanity and vulgar language.
5: Can't you just make a movie about mobsters where they don't swear?
0: We'll uncover some startling truths.
6: September 11th was still more than a week away.
5: He claiming Mr. Rogers had something to do with 9/11?
6: I think he's not claiming it. I think he's about to prove it, Greg.
0: We'll go on a journey of self-discovery.
5: Night of the Comet is one of the greatest movies. Yeah. Well,
7: no, it's not, but...
5: I immediately back off this.
0: And confront our own shameful opinions.
5: Why should the pros who get, at least they get paid for, why don't I want to do this for free? Like, my opinion on, what was that band that I really get out in front of?
0: The New Radicals.
5: The New Radicals. Yeah, I was like, I think this guy's like the next Stevie Wonder.
1: But mostly, it'll be a bunch of nonsense like this.
5: Yeah, use Bing.
7: Bing.
5: Let me Bing it.
7: Yeah, I'm going to Bing this.
5: Bing.
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8: Hate him, hate him, hate him, hate him, hate him. 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
9: Like those talking Muppets that spew some random hot takes.
10: Yeah. 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
8: Moronic. 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

0: 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NFL Week 5 is here. It's a big one. 49ers Seahawks Sunday's America's Game of the Week. Streaming live on Fox 1. Miss it live, you're just watching a highlight. Catch every play as it happens. 49ers Seahawks live on Fox 1. Well, this is going to be a real wrestling match between who has the worst night, the Cowboys or Joel Embiid. The Bucks.
1: Oh, that's a tough one.
0: That's a tough one, man. The Bucks have third and goal. They're up 24-10 early in the fourth quarter. Jalen Daniels is looking like Jaden Daniels. I mean, the healthy version.
2: Sure.
0: The last few minutes. But now we have to get to Joel Embiid. This is why I don't know. I really want to see what Sixers Twitter has to say, because so far the last 3 days it's been, if you see LeBron plays like this, it's over. The Knicks aren't going to win a game. Oh, if the Knicks put this effort out there in the first game of the preseason and the Sixers, we didn't play with any of our starters. Oh, wait till you see how good things are for us, right? And then we had the LeBron controversy with Mike Breen, where Mike Breen said, Joel Embiid was late for practice the other day, and LeBron let him hear about it. No, that didn't happen. Joel Embiid is awesome. Wow. Go look at the Joel Embiid super clip tonight on social media.
2: It's pretty good.
0: Joel Embiid, you're going to hear the worst of the highlights. Joel Embiid tonight in the Sixers' loss to the Nets, 24 minutes, 6 points. 1 out of 5 from the floor, 8 turnovers, and probably 8 flops.
2: Yeah, that seems to be the key category there, getting towards the quadruple-double.
0: And the big highlight is this, where an alley-oop looks like it should be an easy thing for Joel Embiid, except it wasn't.
3: Embiid takes it away behind the back to Filon, trying to go up top to Joel. Embiid couldn't finish.
0: Embiid couldn't finish. Sixers radio. Embiid gets the ball on the alley-oop. He's standing under the hoop. He doesn't jump. He gets the ball and just tries to, standing still, just put the ball in off the backboard, and he misses.
2: He made a really good behind-the-back pass to set that up, too.
0: And he still misses.
2: Yeah.
0: I mean, this play, I can't even describe it to you. It's like he's just at a shoot-around when guys are just like, from a set shot, I'm just shooting. I mean, he could go up, dunk it, he doesn't. This is so incredibly embarrassing. Watching him move tonight, I'm being serious. He's moving like Greg Oden at the end of his career.
2: Yeah, no, that's a good comparison.
0: He's moving like a 50-year-old guy trying to play at the YMCA going up and down the floor.
2: Pick your favorite center at the end of their run when they're trying to cherry pick and don't get back on defense.
0: But then add 10 more years and you get Joel Embiid.
2: No, that's fair. All right.
0: Like the turnovers tonight, like what?
2: Couple of air balls have made the super cut, so that's good.
0: He looks like he's done. And I don't mean like, oh, the Sixers lost the game. It's preseason. But when you see your guy that supposedly, hey, he's going to be the big reason LeBron's here to help him, show him the right way to win a championship, I see this out of Joel Embiid. He looks like he's done. I mean, he looks like he's 50 years old.
2: The play that was the biggest issue, though, right? The alley-oop will get all the run. Is the one that is making the rounds, it's the secondary cut, where he gets a little bit of contact and kind of flops into the lane.
0: Mm-hmm.
2: And he narrowly misses taking out Jalen Brown.
0: Yeah.
2: Right?
0: Hey, if you're going to stink, at least don't hurt any of our guys. Okay?
2: Like, he starts going to the ground. I was like, you know, Jalen Brown's right there, and he's kind of getting pushed back into the play by a defender. And I was like, all right, that's what you need. All right, a lackluster, half-ass effort, and you potentially take out the big off-season acquisition.
0: I mean, maybe the Sixers are going to be must-watch all season, but for all the wrong reasons haven't heard about yet.
2: Well, we might have some highs.
0: Right.
2: I mean, we're going to have some big highs. But we've also got, again, the old wacky doctor's game operation, because everybody's telling me all the different things that LeBron James is dealing with as he gets on that Fanatics helicopter back and forth.
0: If I'm the Knicks and I'm watching this, I'm laughing, going, this is the team that's going to knock us off the top of the East?
2: Maybe they're rope-a-doping you, though.
0: This is the team?
2: Maybe that's all it is.
0: Joel Embiid.
2: It's a big rope-a-dope.
0: Hey, what if I go out there and I look like I can't play anymore? Oh, that's a great idea. And then, like, you know, game 47.
2: You mean play basketball?
0: Joel, it's the 47th game of the season. You really look like you're done. Oh, no, I was just kidding. I really can't do anything anymore. I mean, really, that's what he looks like. Again, when I think about watching guys play at the YMCA, or you see people put up highlights, oh, look at how I can shoot, right? Look at this, and here's a guy who, you know, goes about 270 pounds hitting a three, you know, and then going back down the court.
2: Wait a minute. It's like you're calling out videos from friends of ours. What are you doing?
0: What are you talking about?
2: That you were describing the Arnie Spanier video of the league he plays.
0: Oh, he does? I didn't know that. I really didn't know that.
2: He's a shooter. Okay. He's like you.
0: All right. Well, I'm a shooter.
2: But he's got a headband.
0: Come on, give me the ball. Give me the ball. Give me the ball. Give me the ball.
2: And he gets after it. You'll see him pass to a guy.
0: Give me the ball. Give me the ball.
2: And the guy's standing there and horribly misses a set shot. And you can almost hear the entire gym going, dude, pass the ball.
0: All Sixers Twitter to go nuts the first two. And everybody wants to go nuts and say, the Knicks aren't good enough. This was ridiculous. It's like it was a bad dream. Look at the Sixers ready to run the East. I mean, look at Embiid. I'm not looking for the Sixers to win. It's the second game of the preseason, but he looks like he can't even run.
2: But that's the thing. Like with the Sixers, I don't know that it ever hit that, hey, they're going to run roughshod over everybody. I mean, think they hoped it would.
0: I mean, dude, you know,
2: I think the NBA hoped it would. You know, a lot of folks are like, what are you going to do?
0: You know those nature videos, like when a fawn is born for the first time
2: and it comes a gator out
0: and
2: there's
0: No. And it like takes its first really tentative steps needs a little bit to get going. Like that's kind of what it reminded me of tonight. Like I'm like going, can he really move? Can he still do this? Like this is really alarming, man. And forget again, because he's the guy. He's Joel Embiid, right? He's the guy. This is why LeBron is here. And I see him play like this. I'm not even going to jump in the air for an alley-oop, but I'm going to miss anyway.
2: But somewhere in the background, like maybe LeBron James has that Montgomery Burns gate where he's doing the thing with his hands going, I got this.
0: I mean, I watch him dribble down the floor, and it's like the Nets defense going, no, it's my turn for a steal.
2: Watch me go out and bring the double team. Yeah.

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11: 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A black man from the projects comes forward with information about the case.
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11: 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Lee Harris is sentenced to 90 years.
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11: 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The pair are like chalk and cheese. There's no way their paths would ever cross on the outside. But as a fellow inmate, Robert sees through the lies and vows to do the unthinkable. Clear Lee's name.
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0: Bucky Irving has done a little bit of everything for the Buccaneers.
1: Daniels takes a snap, handoff Irving.
2: Dashes behind the left side of the line and powers his way into the blue end zone. Touchdown, Tampa Bay. Bucky Irving plows in for his first score of the night.
0: 98 Rock Buccaneers Radio Network. Bucky Irving, his 17 carries for 138 yards and a touchdown. He also caught a touchdown pass from rookie undrafted quarterback Jalen Daniels, who is 19 of 24 for 189 yards and a touchdown. But the Cowboys just got in the end zone. Dak Prescott connected with George Pickens for his first touchdown pass of the game. Prescott is 19 of 36 for 255 yards, one touchdown, and one interception. There's about 5 minutes to go, and Tampa Bay is up 24-16. And in game four of the ALDS, Guardians lead the White Sox 9-4, bottom of the seventh inning. Amancio Olaños.
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3: We are all playing hurt right now.
10: Let's go!
9: I think I threw it out there saying, who's having the worst night between the Cowboys, Joel Embiid, the White Sox, who suddenly can't field a baseball?
10: It's not good.
9: Tonight, I paid off our bets, our bet that we made last week on the Bears-Jets game. If the Bears won, I bought food for everybody tonight. And we got Buffalo Wild Wings. Fantastic deal. Everything was great. Alex Teichert got their new... Teichert, what are these wings called?
11: Let me find the name.
10: I'll see you in hell.
11: Okay, I got it.
9: What is it?
11: It is called... Alex, go to the music. Blazing Knockout Sauce.
9: Okay, so we got some of the wings with Blazing Knockout Sauce.
10: Yeah.
9: Now, we have lemon pepper, we have some Honey Gold Barbecue, and we got these new ones, right? So, a few minutes ago, we all come in and start having wings. We go in, and... I get one of the blazing whatever ones.
10: I don't. Whatever. You didn't know that at
9: and
10: the moment.
9: No,
10: though,
9: I didn't
10: did you?
9: Know. I just thought I had a barbecue wing.
10: Because I had one, and I know Alex always has one that's a little spicier.
9: Yeah.
10: Right? And I had one. I'm like, and Justin starts laughing at you.
9: Yeah. Frostberg says to me, be careful, Jason. Be careful. I'm going, what are you talking about?
11: Yeah, mid bite on that one.
9: I felt like I'm having the first wing. I'm like, what are you talking about? I look down at my shirt like that. I spill something. He goes, be careful. What am I being careful about? And I don't understand.
10: Like you were saying something untoward. Yeah. Like you weren't telling a story you weren't working blue or anything. I'm but like, he's
9: did
10: like, be
9: I
10: careful.
9: Say, somebody upset that I said something, right? So I'm like, okay. And I finish the first wing and I start eating the second one and all of a sudden, it explodes. Hottest wings I've had in a while. But that is nothing compared to Monsi Bolaños sucking it up a few minutes ago and doing an update when I thought she was going to pass out. She was doing breathing exercises after just tasting the sauce because Monsi's a vegetarian, so it doesn't eat meat. But she had the sauce.
10: But she's a team player.
9: Monsi, I really thought you were going to faint. I really thought, wow. I said, okay, we're never going to be able to order food again because you're going to die. Yeah,
0: right.
9: And they're going to say no ordering food
0: ever.
9: Now because somebody died. Yeah.
0: No, that was rough. That was rough. And I really did not get a lot, but I got more. I didn't just dip. I took like a little scoop.
9: Yeah.
0: I could have just dipped.
9: Yeah.
0: I really could have just dipped.
9: I didn't think you could do the update. I really didn't think you'd be able to do the update.
0: I wasn't sure I was going to get through it. I was sweating, and then I had a lot of saliva at the end there.
9: You were standing over the mic, and I thought you were going to get sick. They're getting ready to go, and now here's what's said. And you're breathing heavy. I'm like, oh, this is coming down to it here.
0: No.
10: I thought she was going to say, forget it. I know we can't play baseball highlights, but damn it, I'm playing baseball highlights.
9: We ran to the studio in case we had to talk.
10: No, absolutely.
9: I ran to get a drink before Monsi had hers.
10: Yeah, you went and did that. But like, it's not like we keep cartons of milk around. No, that's really the only thing that's going to help.
0: I literally had to dip my spoon in ranch and just had like a scoop of ranch to help it.
11: Yeah.
0: Because I was dying.
9: Oh, yeah.
0: I can't imagine doing that without knowing what you got.
11: He had no idea.
0: I would have died.
10: He's like, hey, it's wing.
11: Yeah, because it was funny. Pause. He's like sitting there. He's like, what? What? He's looking at his shirt, and then you just see him go, wow, wow, wow. He just keeps saying wow.
10: And then he sprinted faster than I've ever seen him move.
11: I'm going to get a drink.
9: You know what I felt like? I felt like Chow Yun-Fat in Crouching Tiger, Hidden Dragon. He has the big fight at the end with the woman, and he wins, and he tells her, you know, you've lost, and he's standing there, and he's all haughty, and she goes, maybe, but you will die too. And he turns around and realizes one of the blades is in his back, and you realize, sorry, spoiler, and he realizes at that point, oh, I'm screwed. I'm going to die too. Like, that's how I felt. Like, what are you talking about? What happened? What's going on? Oh, no. Oh, my God. What is going on with these wings?
10: But if we were filming it, like, if we actually had the cameras on in there, that would have been great.
9: Bad things.
10: You want to talk about a viral video?
9: Bad things.
10: You screaming, no, no, no. Monty, in hindsight, now we say, hey, the hyperventilating would have really, been a cool video.
9: I really,
10: in the moment, it was... Oh, we've killed Monty.
9: Yeah, I really thought Monty.
0: For how long? For how long is she dead?
9: Yeah. Because the first thing is like, great, now somebody else has to do updates tonight.
10: No, that's true.
0: For sure.
10: Listen, it is also horror month, right?
9: Just so you know.
10: I mean, you know, coming back from the dead, very popular theme.
9: The cops said not to do anything, not to move her body. So just step over her body.
0: Just step over.
9: Just sit at the mic and do the update, okay?
10: Yep, she had her hands up.
9: Yeah.
0: I appreciate that.
10: Mouth agape.
9: Yeah.
10: Going... Why?
9: Oh yeah, yeah.
10: Did I do this?
9: Oh, she would easily die with that look on her face, like when in Harry Potter when they would get frozen.
10: Oh yeah,
9: and like their hands would be claws, like that. That's what Monty would look like. Listen, I also heard that bodies emit a noise. If that's Monty, don't worry about it. It's fine. They'll come and get her at some point, and just do the updates.
0: My mouth is still on fire.
9: Yeah.
0: Lips are still
9: on fire.
0: Really tried it because I wanted to. So it wasn't like I just kind of like, oh, quickly, you know, so I like put it all over my tongue.
9: Yeah.
0: Like an idiot.
9: Yeah.
10: But it made you know you were alive.
0: Yes. And then not want to be alive at the same time.
9: Yeah. That's the whole thing. Monty's sitting there like, this is how I go out.
0: This is how it goes. I don't even know if it was worth it.
9: This is how it goes.
0: Should have just eaten the last wing.
9: Yeah. You're like, what's your name in the Matrix? Not like this.
0: Not like this. No.
11: Can I have a good run?
6: There's one left if you want it.
0: Absolutely not, you guys.
9: Now,
0: you're crazy.
9: I would have another one of those wings.
11: Okay.
9: If I could take it and rinse it off in the sink and then just
11: lick it off, then eat it.
9: No.
10: If it was 10:54 and change and there was some tequila waiting for me,
9: that was unbelievably hot.
10: I can't believe we're on the air.
9: We're all still on the air. Look, we're brilliant.
10: We're professional.
0: I'm still seeing spots, but you know, I'm here.
9: No, it's good. It's good.
10: Pick the middle one.
9: You know, listen, at this time of year, nobody is healthy. It's like the baseball playoffs. Everybody's banged up. Everybody's dinged up. Nobody cares how injured you are.
0: Just show up
9: and get it done.
10: I need you to get an extra out. I need you for another inning. It's been a bullpen game here in Chicago all night. It's like you're just trying to steal one more batter.
6: Jason, if you eat one more, you could be like Jonah Hill and get him to the Greek.
10: I'm alive!
11: Jason, real talk.
9: Yeah.
11: What would have to happen sports-wise for you to eat another one?
9: Joel needs to make a bucket. What are you going to give me?
11: I don't know. What do you want?
9: What are you going to give me?
11: You have a Jets Super Bowl? What do you need?
9: Yeah.
11: You need one more?
9: I'll eat the rest of the wings for a Jets Super Bowl. Yeah, are you kidding? Yeah.
11: Okay.
9: Pain is temporary. That Super Bowl title
6: will be
9: forever.
6: Drink the batter.
9: Yeah. I would get one of those like spigots and just stick it in my mouth. You just pour it in. Like one of those oil pans. And I would just...
6: It's a beer bong.
9: And I would put my hand out like Homer. Give me more. I absolutely...
10: Coco went mad in 5 minutes.
9: Yeah. I mean, that was...
6: One of the original treehouse of...
9: Man,
6: horse.
9: That was a... but we're breathing better now. Yeah.
10: No,
9: right?
10: I'm breathing better now. I might actually have a sense of smell again.
9: Yeah. That's good.
10: Might have cleared my sinuses straight up. I might send someone over for cheesecake. Would that help?
9: Cheesecake always helps.
10: Would that help? Yeah, yeah. That might get us back to base.
9: I thought Monty's update was going to start. What's happening right now? What is this?
10: The Guatemalan insanity pepper? Is that what you're doing?
9: I'm Monty Barrios.
0: Listen, I'm a professional, unlike Dak Prescott and CeeDee Lamb, okay?
10: Oh.
0: I'm a professional.
9: Hey, you got a Dak Prescott touchdown, didn't you?
0: Okay. Okay. CeeDee Lamb's questionable to return with a quad injury. Get out of my face.
9: Yeah, okay.
10: Wow.
0: Give him a wing.
9: Yeah, this is turning out to be not a great night for a lot of people.
10: A lot of anger there.
9: We need to call a timeout. We need to talk it over. We had the wings. The Cowboys stink. Your White Sox are, can't feel the baseball.
10: CeeDee Lamb got hurt, and Monty's, you know,
9: Joel Embiid Joel Embiid can't jump. Like, there's everything's going wrong tonight, man.
6: No, it's not good.
9: It's wrong. We got to talk it over. Not exactly what Fox Sports Radio had in mind.
10: You wouldn't even have had three sheets of paper in that effort that Joel Embiid gave.
9: Man,
10: I don't think his feet got off the floor at all.
9: More on that in a few minutes, but let me tell you about what's happening right now in Dallas. It looked like the Cowboys were buried. The Bucs had the football once again in the red zone. It's a 24-10 lead. It looks like they're going to go up by at least another field goal, but Jalen Daniels throws a pick, and Dak Prescott leads the Cowboys down for a touchdown to cut it to a 24-16 game. And again, this is what I will never understand. I don't care about the analytics. I don't care what people tell you about things. The Cowboys go for two, and they don't get it. So now it's a 24-16 game with just over 3 minutes left to go in the fourth quarter, and the Cowboys are down eight. Now they are driving, trying to pull this game out. The disaster of a night it's been for the Cowboys, because they're playing a team that's absolutely terrible in the Tampa Bay Buccaneers, the Cowboys still have a shot.
10: Yeah. I mean, look, he still has, you know, it's the greatest offense there is, he told you. And even if you don't have CeeDee Lamb at your disposal, you've got myriad receivers that have been on the hook for big plays. Javonte Williams has run the ball fairly effectively. But I did like, you know, it was a ball that got batted away before the Cowboys touchdown drive. But I like that they were aggressive, trying to just say, hey, we're running clock. So they turn it over. But it's the idea that, you know, you've got them on the ropes and that you can create havoc. And for the Cowboys, this is also showing you why the Bucs coming in were not good. And they were 8.5-point dogs, that they were going to give you an opportunity to come and steal the game.
9: So again, it's an 8-point lead for the Bucs. But I want to go back to the 2-point conversion, because I really don't understand why teams do this. You can sit again. You consider talking about analytics till you're blue in the face. Where, hey, potentially you get, but you still have to execute it. If 58% of the team, you got to be one of those 58%. There's no reason to do that. I will go back to a tried and true philosophy of 2-point conversions that went back since they came into the NFL, you know, 25 years ago. You don't go for two until you have to. When you have to go for two, go for two. Right, because it's beyond going for two like it's in college football in overtime or anything else. It doesn't make sense. I don't know why on a night where your offense is struggling and you finally put a good drive together, right? You get in the end zone, that's great, but your offense has been terrible all night. It's been terrible all night, and still, nope, we're going to go for two. And it was a bad play call. Prescott got flushed out of the pocket. Play never had a chance, and now you got to score, and then now you need a 2-point conversion. I don't know why you're going for two. If you want to go for two, if it's a 20, if you kick the score a touchdown here, and then you kick the extra point, and then you need a touchdown again anyway, if you want to go for two to try to win the game at that point, hey, go for it. I'm not going to rip you for going for two when you have one play to try to get 2.5 yards, and if you do, you win the game, right? I'm okay with that, because that's about winning. But I don't know why you would take that chance here. Right? I don't. There's nothing you can tell me analytics wise or sabermetrics wise or anything else. And you get people on social media goes, this is why you do it this way all the time, because it doesn't work out. It doesn't work. Tell me teams that we have seen. Can you tell me off the top of your head any team we have seen in recent history that was down by two scores late, scored a touchdown, went for two and got it, and won the game, and wound up winning the game? No.
10: I'm sure I could do a search on it, and maybe there is an instance, but it's nothing that stands out.
9: How many
10: remember
9: teams going for two, not getting it, and losing? So many.
10: But here, you're down 14. You finally got a nice drive. I mean, the only other drive where you looked like you were competent was the opening one, right? Where they went, what was it, 9 plays, 70 yards, took 4 minutes off the clock. Otherwise, you've been dominated. Time of possession. We were joking about it before, how much the Bucs held on to the football. Here's the rest of the drives. 5 plays, 12 yards, 227. 5 plays, 12 yards, 147. 3 plays, minus 5 yards, 37 seconds.
9: Yes.
10: The field goal drive was
9: those
10: a minute 31.
9: Those are Jets-like possessions right there.
10: Oh, yeah, that's it.
11: Yeah.
10: 664. Okay, cool. Six plays, 41 yards, and that oddball tip drill interception. Then you had the fumble on the ensuing kickoff after the Bucs scored. Mm-hmm. So no possession there. Five plays, 18 yards. You turn it over on downs. And then you have the long touchdown drive, and you suddenly felt urgency there when you could just make it a 7-point game. Like, I don't understand it. Like, it's not, hey, you're down 9, you know, or whatever. They make it a 7-point game. Like, it's just insane.
9: Yeah. And here's why, another reason why you don't do that, right? Here's why you don't do that, because we'll get to a big update on this game in a minute, is that you go for 2 and you don't get it. Right. So now you're down 8 and there's a few minutes left. Now the Cowboys are driving with less than 2 minutes left to go. What do? Do you try to race to get in the end zone? Because if you go for 2 and don't get it, you still have 3 timeouts left. You can maybe get the Bucs to punt. You get the ball one last time. Or are you playing, we don't want to give the ball the ball back to the Bucs. We're going to try to get down there and score. And we know we're going all in on a 2-point conversion. Like, you're stuck trying to serve 2 different possibilities here because you went for 2 and didn't get it. And now it looks like that 2-point conversion may not even come into play. Dak Prescott is picked by Anzalone on another tip ball over the middle. The Bucs have it 1st and 10 at their 12-yard line with a minute 16 left. Now, the Bucs are going to need to get a first down because the Cowboys do have all 3 of their timeouts. But that is a golden opportunity. The Cowboys, hey, another pass, 2 picks for him so far tonight where he threw the ball in the middle of the field. It bounces off a receiver up in the air, and it's picked off by the Bucs.
10: I will say this. Catch the ball.
9: Coming up next, are we talking about the most damaging and awful Cowboys loss in recent memory? Or are the Cowboys finding a way back into it? Oh, the drama is just getting started here on Thursday night. 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
19: Marty Markowitz had his share of problems. Troubles at work, a failing relationship. His parents had recently died. And so Marty decided to get some professional help. In the summer of 1981, he walked into the office of a psychiatrist named Ike Hirschkoff.
20: I go into his office, and we looked at each other, and he said, okay, why are you here?
19: Marty liked Ike, and Ike, well, he seemed to see something in Marty.
20: At the end of the first session, he said, I'm going to take you on as a patient. And he says, you know, I don't do that with everybody.
19: But this psychiatrist, it would turn out, wasn't like other psychiatrists.
20: He cut me off from everybody. So the only person I could turn to was Dr. Ike.
19: And from the moment Marty started seeing him, he began to change.
21: We didn't see him. I mean, he lived around the corner. And like, suddenly we didn't go there anymore. And like, he wasn't coming over anymore. It's as if somebody died.
19: If Marty Markowitz had known what he was walking into when he first visited that office, he probably would have walked right out the door and never come back. This is a story about power, control, and turning to the wrong person for help for more than 29 years.
20: When Ike instructed me to buy this house, Ike told me, no, you can't use the master bedroom. You're going to stay in the back section of the house.
22: Oh, I'm trying to think when it really got nuts. It really got crazy.
19: I'm Joe Nocera, columnist for Bloomberg Opinion.
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0: Harmon. Where's Mom Ear?
1: Jerome! Cowboys lost, Jerome. Watching you. The Tampa Bay Buccaneers, without Baker Mayfield, without a win, go into Dallas tonight and come out with a 24-16 victory. Bucky Irving salts it away moments ago with a first down run. He ran for 165 tonight. Jalen Daniels, again, looking like Jaden Daniels. And the Cowboys suffer what is their worst loss in a long time. Joining us now on the hotline to break it down, nobody better. NFL on Fox insider extraordinaire Jay Glazer. Jay, I did not have the Cowboys losing to Tampa Bay at home on Thursday night to a backup quarterback on my bingo card.
2: I don't even think the Buccaneers have that on their bingo card. You know, what makes it worse, Kang, is that the morale in Tampa Bay hasn't been great. Certainly the output has not been great. And for the Buccaneers to come in and literally run all over them, yeah, absolutely demoralizing for the Cowboys. You know, and look, the defense was their issue last year. They bring a new coordinator in. Everybody's excited about him. He's from a great system. And, you know, it's not working for them again. And it's just kind of scratch your head, especially they have a bunch of run stuffers on the team. For them to get run over like that it's a huge, huge head scratcher, without a doubt.
1: Now, before we get into what could be next for the Cowboys after this, because Jerry Jones already warned them about excuses, how much of this can you put on, this is 3 games in 11 days, and one of them was in Rio, because they looked flat from the beginning of this game?
2: Yeah, I don't know if they're not going to put that on it. It doesn't matter. They're not going to. You got to, hey, whatever your schedule is, that's what you got to do. And no, this is just, it certainly looked flat, but the run defense, that's the thing that kind of mystifies me. They don't have, you know, the greatest pass rushers, but at least they have these run stuffers, and it's just not working. And for a team like the Buccaneers, where you're going, okay, all they can do is really run, because they got this rookie quarterback who didn't do much last week, so we should, you know, they're going to run, so let's load up. And to still get gutted like that, it's certainly inexcusable for them.
3: Couple of big breakdowns in coverage, no question about it, Jay. But, all right, so with all the talk that Jerry had had.
2: Real quick.
3: Yep.
2: The quarterback on the other side, Jalen Daniels, it was like, what is going last week? I'm like, so, you know, I'm asking, you know, everybody in the Buccaneers, tell me about it. Then everybody loves him, but, you know, he's not really, you know, not that big, not really great feet, like, not going to kill you in the run game, but he's got a great arm. He's a lot better on the run than I think they even thought. Like, some guys are just gamers, but everybody loves him. But what I do love about this rookie free agent, man, they kept saying, like, nothing bothers him. He's just, like, cool. Everybody loves him. He's just cool. Everything was calm for him. And for a guy like that, it was. It's like he had great calm under chaos tonight.
3: Well, they get their first win, a big one on the road. So, Jerry Jones, what do you think the reaction is here, Jay? Anything rash?
2: No, I don't think there'll be anything rash, but I think it's going to be it's not going to be the greatest place to go walking around here for the next couple of days. Luckily, they'll probably have off till probably Wednesday, I would say. Maybe, I don't know what their schedule is going to be. Obviously, being a Thursday night game, but man, they got to do something where they've got to, you know, when I talk to the Cowboys too, they're like, hey, we're not worried about defense. Like, we got the right guy. Okay. We just, and I said, is this a thing of guys not knowing what they're supposed to do and just not doing it in the, you know, like, and I always tell this story about, and I think I've told it here about when the Giants, Strahan's here, when the Super Bowl, Steve Spagnuolo's defense gave up 40 points a game on average for the first 2 games. And they were like, it's just, we kind of knew what we were going to do. Like 95%, we weren't 100%. The guys weren't going 100%, so that one little step slowed them down. They're like, hey, we just got to go. And I asked the Cowboys that. I said, no, guys know what you're supposed to do. Like, we have total confidence in the scheme and the players. It's going to mesh together. But, man, they needed to mesh together, like, yesterday.
1: Jay Glazer with us, Jason Smith, Mike Harmon live from the Fox Sports Radio studios. All right, Jay, outside of this game, big stuff going on this week. We saw Lane Johnson's retirement. They make a trade when they trade a former two-time Pro Bowler lineman. What are things like right now in Philadelphia? This seems like this week just came out of nowhere.
2: Yeah, well, the Lane thing is different than everything else. So I'll get everything else first. And there's a ton of injuries over there. Ton of injuries, as we know. I think Cam Jurgens is playing out of position. And then when he moved to guard, the guy who's playing the center, like, okay, well, you know, we want to get the best five out there. So the center, okay, we see a future here. Cam's just not working at guard. So there's a huge value if they trade him. I think it's $34 million, whatever it is, and he's a huge value as a center somewhere. And that's, you know, Baltimore certainly was in need. They got a bunch of injuries at center. So, you know, for them to get a two and a, I think it was a 2 and a 5, was it? 2 and 5? Mm-hmm. I forgot what it was. You know, for somebody who's playing out of position, they did a really good job on the Eagles end. It works great for the Ravens, which what they sorely need. But there was, man, there was so many injuries. And, you know, I came on this year and I was like, touting Jalen Hurts. Sam May has done a really good job. I was really impressed with how much he's really trying to be. He's put so much more work in and being a better teammate also, like really, you know, messing with guys and connecting. And like somebody said to me the other day, he's definitely a better teammate, but it's still the same result. It's still the same thing. And it's like, hey, man, we've had now how many offensive coordinators we keep going through. And it's no one ever points to like, hey, we got to hold the quarterback more accountable. And it was just too many breakdowns on his end in that game against the Rams. Way too many breakdowns on his end. Now, if you want to shift gears to Lane, right? Lane's a different situation. You guys know how close I am with him. And I started training him in mixed martial arts in 2000 and his third year, going into his third year. And, you know, when he, 5 years ago, when he had his issues and left the team, you know, obviously, you know, kind of leaned in a lane there and try to help him. And it just goes to show, like, this mental health game is, you know, Lane, when I trained him, he actually lived with me and my son. Like, part of the deal was, like, you can stay at my house, but you have to be my son's nanny. And he saw my mental health issues, but yet back then, still, when he had his issues, didn't feel safe enough or comfortable enough to tell me or anybody else. And now look how far we've come in those 5 years. So when he came back, I was like, he's like, you know, I always talk about being of service. You come on the air and tell the world what you're going through. And because I had just done it a year earlier, come forth with my issues. He was, I heard you and I agree. And yeah, let's do it. And when he did it, man, it was so liberating for him. And he loved it. He and I have done a bunch of mental health talks together since. I think what people kind of forget is when we do come forward and we do try and lead the way for a lot of others with mental health issues and try and be leaders, that I think people think that we have our problems figured out. And it's not the case. Like, we're still works in progress. I still have way too many breakdowns than I ever wish I did. And I didn't sign up for it. I don't know when they're going to happen. Certain times I can tell, certain things trigger them. A lot of times they just don't. I just wake up and I feel the sky's falling and the world hates me and I don't know why. And Lane goes through the same things. And I think with Lane, he has this thing where he just needs to be perfect. He feels he needs to be perfect. And as you get older, as a player, it's harder and harder to live up to that. And he just doesn't want to let people down. So I do know, yeah, there was a lot. And he tells me a lot about, he thought about retiring in the past. He was trying to gut it out for his teammates. Kind of went back and forth. He thought he was able to do it. And man, I just woke up Sunday and he just wasn't there. And like, if you're at that position and you don't think you're all in for your teammates, you can't go. Like, that's it. You don't want a guy who's like, man, he's just, I'm not there between the ears. I'm up there in my heart. You can't go. And it's not fair to anybody else. And I know people have kind of put their thing, oh man, you know, happened the day of the game. Dude, we don't sign up for when it happens. Like, I don't know when it's going to happen. And it sucks when it does. And it's happened to me on many Sundays. Thank God I talk about it. And I have other fellow crazies in Fox and on Sunday who can grab me, like Howie Long, who go, hey, universe doesn't hate you, man. No one hates you. We're with you. And I can tell those guys stuff now. They'll turn to me and go, you okay? And breathe. Terry Bradshaw and I will just tell each other now, like, hey, man, I don't need to say anything, but I just want to tell someone who gets it. I'm not having a good day. Terry will tell it to me. I'll tell it to him. And I think people just think when we start talking about it, they expect it. Okay, now they're over it. We're not over it, man. We're just working on it publicly.
3: Appreciate it. Absolutely. Jay Glazer with us talking life, football, and just going 1-0 every day. Jay, you happier things. You want to just share some text messages from Sean Payton about play calling?
2: That's not happy. Are you kidding me? I'm happy talking about Lane. I'm good with that, man.
3: No.
2: I'm proud of him. He's leading the way, man.
3: No, absolutely.
0: Have you talked to him since? Have you had any conversations with him in the last couple of days?
2: I'm gonna keep that with me.
0: Okay.
2: Yeah, because it's still a work in progress. Like, we're still going through stuff, and we've had some communication, but I'm just going to keep that all with me.
0: Okay.
3: See, I tried to bring the light of, you know, Sean Payton taking back play calling duties now.
0: Well,
3: Jay, what do you think the over under was on that?
2: Sean Payton having breakdowns because the offense not working is not happier. Trust me.
0: Oh, we just thought because, you know, you shared us the text messages with Mike Tomlin last
2: week. Yeah. Dark. Oh, my God.
3: Yeah, so after 4 weeks, we're already at the point where he's decided to take it back. Slow starts.
2: Yeah, I've had other people on the team and they're actually reach out to me like, hey, man, I know you talked to Sean, but he's got to do this. I'm like, yeah, it's just, you know, there's been communication there also. Like, the team was not averse to this. And, you know, the interesting part was I've talked to Sean, too. I'm like, hey, this happened to you in 2002 with Jim Fossil. And he said, you know, back then, too, I still had to do the game plan. And Jim called the plays. He said it was the greatest lesson of my life. I had to go in there and just eat crow and make a game plan for him to call the plays and just, you know, let Jim take the glory and the team, which that's what I was doing it for. Like, we have to win. And he's hoping that, you know, obviously, Davis will have the same growth. But it's certainly, man, listen, Sean has told me all along, like, dude, I want this to work out. You think I'm going to be there until 2 o'clock in the morning doing game plans? No. Sean is a grinder. He's a grinder who makes everybody else grind. So he's like, I don't want that. I want to be able to oversee the team at this point in his career. He's like, nobody wants it to work out more than me. And he kept insisting, guys, I thought this was going to happen a couple weeks ago, to be honest with you. I'm surprised he had this much patience. Knowing him, I'm really surprised he had this much patience.
0: He's on Twitter at Jay Glazer. That is at Jay Glazer. Jay, as always, we appreciate the football. We appreciate the personal. We appreciate the you. And thank you so much for bringing yourself to everything you do here at Fox. And it's awesome, man. Thank you so much.
3: We appreciate you, buddy.
0: All right.
3: I love
0: Jay Glazer. Do you think Howie Long is looking for a better Uber rating from Jay?
3: I think there's some of that. I mean, because we did have, what was that, 2 years ago? It was like 4 or 5 times. We're like,
0: where Jay was.
3: And he'd be like, hey, Howie, you got anything to say to what I just said? That was brilliant, right?
0: Just to go back, because this is really funny, is that a couple of years ago, I don't know why it happened this way, but Jay would call in and do his normal interview with us following the Thursday night game. And like 3 or 4 weeks in a row, he was driving, we'd hear another voice. And finally, Jay was like, that's Howie Long, my Uber driver. Like, they were leaving Fox together. And then Howie would jump on and say something. He's like, that's my Uber driver. He just wants a higher rating. So for like 3 or 4 weeks in a row, we had Jay and Howie on. And Howie's just, you know, saying stuff from just off the microphone.
3: Just responding to whatever Jay was telling us and getting in his ear. So, I mean, it's just a great family. I mean, Jay, the openness he's had with us all these years. You know, football, and then obviously talking about himself, talking Lane Johnson. I mean, you're not going to get that kind of insight and depth anywhere else. And I'm so appreciative that we have that relationship that he comes on and does that with us.
0: Yeah, this is the only show Jay comes on. This is the only, you hear him here. This is where it is. And we appreciate him coming on every week and talking football, life, family, all the best stuff, man. Jay's doing great, great things. We'll have more football coming up in a bit, but right now, let's try to find out what's true. We'll try to find out. We will find out. I'd say try to find out. She didn't have any more hot wings.
4: No,
0: so
4: I'm good.
0: Monsi Bolaños is okay and can tell us what's trending.
4: I'm starting to have feeling back in my mouth and my lips. And this is starting to feel back to normal. But am I 100%? No.
3: Play her.
4: There's still a little bit of heat coming out of my mouth. More heat than the Dallas Cowboys had all game. All of it. Thank you so much.
3: That was well done.
4: Thank you. Buccaneers do get their first win of the season, defeating the Cowboys in Dallas 24-16, and it really wasn't even that close. If you watched the game, the Cowboys did not look good. There was a pick six that Daron Bland should have had towards the end of the game, but it ended on an interception that went off the hands of Anzalone. Did I say that right? Off the hands. And that was Dak Prescott's second interception of the game. He ended 24 of 42, 316 yards, a touchdown, and two interceptions. Undrafted rookie quarterback Jalen Daniels for Tampa Bay was 19 of 25, 189 yards, and a touchdown. But Bucky Irving had 21 carries, 165 yards, and a touchdown. He also caught a touchdown pass. CeeDee Lamb did leave the second half with a quad injury and did get two catches for 9 yards. Thank you so much. George Pickens did have 9 catches for 130 yards and a touchdown. But Tampa Bay gets their first win of the season. Other news out of the NFL, Broncos head coach Sean Payton is taking over play calling duties from offensive coordinator Davis Webb. Commanders quarterback Jaden Daniels has been cleared and will start against the Giants in week 5 despite his elbow injury. Some of the players that did not practice on Thursday: Eagles running back Saquon Barkley, Eagles wide receiver Devontae Smith, Bengals wide receiver T. Higgins, Ravens quarterback Lamar Jackson, Bills wide receiver DJ Moore, Patriots cornerback Christian Gonzalez, Chargers wide receiver Ladd McConkey, 49ers wide receiver Mike Evans, just to name a few. Baseball still going on in Chicago. The Cleveland Guardians lead the White Sox 9-5. It is the bottom of the ninth inning in Chicago. Chicago does have a man on first base. They have all their outs to go. It is a best-of-five series where Chicago leads it 2-1. So it's win or go home for Cleveland. And again, they are up 9-5. In hockey, there's two games going on right now. The Avalanche have extended their lead over the Flames. They're up 7-3 with less than 3 minutes to go in the third period. Late in the second period, where the Maple Leafs and the Golden Knights are tied at 3. Back to you.
0: Thank you very much, Monsi. Coming up next, how big of a disaster was tonight for the Cowboys and what happens next? Hold on to your hats. That's next. 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
8: Not so long ago, people were spending a lot of money on buying CDs and physical media. We got this new thing. That was Napster. There were 27 billion transfers per month, song transfers.
6: Everything was completely upended, and Apple came along in 2003 and brought massive stability to this huge sea change. 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
8: 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Pandora came along in 2005. Spotify comes along. They changed the game. Pandora was still trying to be kind of like radio in a way. 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But these royalties, Tidal pays the most at 1.3 cents. Apple's 0.7, YouTube Music 0.7. Spotify pays 0.4 cents per stream, same as Amazon, and then Pandora's down to 0.1. 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
13: On the night before Halloween in 1975, 15-year-old Martha Moxley was murdered in the Tony Bellhaven neighborhood of Greenwich, Connecticut. She was rich and beautiful and loved by all who knew her. For decades, despite intense media scrutiny, police failed to make an arrest. In 2000, 25 years after Martha's murder, her one-time neighbor, Michael Skakel, was arrested. He'd been 15, like her, at the time of the crime. He was also a cousin of the Kennedys.
14: A teenage neighbor and friend of Martha Moxley.
15: Nephew of the late Robert Kennedy.
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13: 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I watched the news. I read the articles. Of course Michael Skakel killed his next-door neighbor Martha Moxley. He beat her to death with a golf club. I knew it. And if you followed the case like I did, I bet you knew it too. My name is Andrew Goldman. I've been a journalist for 30 years. I got involved in this case in 2015. But here's the thing. 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
1: Well dressed hobo.
0: Where the postmortem of the Cowboys' loss to the Tampa Bay Buccaneers. Oh, boy. What a great last 24 hours for Tampa Bay, right? You had the Bucs win tonight. You had the Rays eliminate the Yankees. Hey, Tampa Bay is champion city right now.
2: Living large.
0: But this loss, and I know that we can talk about hyperbole and prisoner of the moment. This is the worst Cowboys loss in quite some time. Like, I can't remember a loss this bad. Not because of the final score, but this is a Cowboys team that 2 weeks ago was told mistakes won't be tolerated, right? Coming off the loss to the Ravens in Rio. Mistakes won't be tolerated. Jerry Jones making a big mistake, which we'll get to in a second, by going all in this early in the season on mistakes won't be tolerated. Okay. They show up tonight. They look flat for the first 3.5 quarters.
2: Sure.
0: Not enough to overcome Tampa Bay. Not enough to overcome a backup quarterback of an 0-4 team that had nothing going on. Nothing going on. And the Cowboys are playing at home. Both teams on a short week. And the Cowboys have that kind of effort. This was a disaster for the Dallas Cowboys. An absolute disaster. Dak Prescott had the worst first 3.5 quarters that I've ever seen him have. Balls were bouncing off of receivers. They weren't accurate. They weren't moving the football. Dallas looked awful. And all you do is see Jerry Jones at the end of the game, where I've seen Jerry Jones at the end of losses, and he kind of gives you the disappointed face, but you get it. He slammed his hands on the table in front of him, got up and walked out. I'll tell you what, man, this loss is so disastrous. I'm not going to be surprised if some people aren't employed by the Cowboys anymore after tomorrow. Because he went to the wall and said,

0: 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Amancio Bolaños.
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8: Hello, welcome inside. 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
8: 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The crown is yours. Now we're going to hear from Jerry Jones coming up in a minute, meeting the media, following the Cowboys' incredibly disappointing loss tonight.
12: He's the daddy.
8: To the Tampa Bay Buccaneers, but... very first, I wouldn't be the person I am. There's still another game, Ty shirt. Still another game.
13: Is there?
8: There is.
13: You sure?
8: I have to do a wellness check.
4: You
8: on
4: know
8: the
4: it's all your
8: left.
4: Fault, though, Jason.
8: How's it my fault?
4: Really?
8: How's it my fault?
4: Really?
8: I didn't say the White Sox were going to win the World right Series. What did I do? I didn't say anything. But I got to check in.
14: Very good feelings. Are you good?
8: Okay,
14: blah, blah.
8: It's not
14: they're
8: over.
14: Gonna win. They're winning. They're bad. Sure. Your fault. All you.
8: Okay, hang on.
14: Anything. Like hang on. You glom onto people's teams and you murder them. Time and time again. Okay. Look what you did to the city of Detroit. All You've right. done it twice. Right. You did it to the Lions and you did it to the Pistons. And now you're putting that voodoo on. You picked the Chargers to win the Super Bowl.
8: I did not pick the Chargers
14: and Justin Herbert like to be like a superhero. And now you got Jim Harbaugh wanting to fight everybody. Your fault.
8: Okay. All right.
14: Your fault. Putting your misery in your Mets everything else. I got Knicks. Everybody else sucks. So you put that voodoo on us.
8: Okay.
13: Jason, you want to hear what Will Venable said?
8: Okay.
13: Do you know who that is?
8: Yeah.
13: I can educate you.
8: Yes. No, I know.
13: He's the manager of the White Sox.
8: Yeah, no, I know.
13: Okay.
8: I just, when you ask me if I want to hear sound from an athlete, because I know
13: it's not an athlete.
8: I know that.
13: It's a manager.
8: Yes. When a sports figure.
13: Yes.
8: When you ask me if I want to hear something from a sports figure, I'm immediately suspicious.
13: Why?
8: Because you don't know anything.
13: How do you know?
8: Because you tell me you don't.
13: I'm telling you.
14: He's been playing a dullard really for years.
8: Who's that tight end for the Pats that was great? Now he works for Fox.
13: Are you talking about Gronkowski?
8: Yeah, Gronkowski. Yeah.
13: I love him.
8: Anyway, go ahead.
13: So great syrup, too.
4: Yeah, hell of a composer.
8: It is. Good. Sure. Yeah.
13: You want to hear what he said, though?
8: The fifth movement was great. Yeah.
13: This was directly after the loss.
8: I'm really...
13: On field. Asked him, how is this going to go?
4: You ready what he said?
8: Okay. All right.
15: It's over, Johnny. It's over.
13: Sorry, Mike.
8: I love the fact that you...
14: No, you may... But that's at me. That's not at him.
8: Okay.
13: I said, sorry, Mike.
8: I love the fact that I'm sure you Googled White Sox manager to get the name to then say,
13: of course.
8: Do you want to hear what Will... And then you said to Frostburg, is it Venable? Is it Venable? Is it Vulnerable?
4: Is it Vrabel?
8: Is it Voluble?
13: Vrabel?
8: Is this the Rossini guy? No. Okay, different guy. Wow. Okay, got it.
13: Why you gotta bring up Rossini?
8: This is Will Venable. Wait.
13: Why'd you bring up Diana?
8: Okay, now, and it wasn't Max Venable. All right.
4: Dirty Diana.
8: Okay.
13: Dirty.
8: Okay.
13: What?
8: Very good. Very good. That went a lot better than I thought it was going
13: to go. Thank
8: you. Yeah, no, it went a lot.
13: What did you think I was going to do?
8: I don't know. Hence my getting a little nervous.
14: It was getting hot.
13: Yeah.
14: Like those wings.
13: What was I going to do?
8: I mean, this is like...
13: Do you have your hand over the dump?
8: This is like, what if I came up to you and I just said, because I can't even do it. What if I just said something incredibly insightful about anime? You would go, well, hey, do you want to hear what a Mega Charizard is worth right now? And they're like, I don't know. But if I said something smart in anime, you would go, whoa, Jason, what is this?
13: Oh, no, I'd be worried this is like Kay Adams' new face.
8: Oh, wow. Yeah. Okay,
4: well, that's bad.
8: Okay. All right. All right. See, I let this go on too long.
14: Maybe a bridge too far.
13: No, I'm tying like the whole Dirty Diana Michael Jackson thing.
4: You're not coming back from that.
8: I get doom.
13: What?
14: Don't moonwalk that one back.
13: Yeah, no. Just remember, Jason.
8: Yeah.
13: Remember plastic surgery, bad.
8: Yeah. Okay.
13: Tara Reeves, proof of it.
8: You know, let's move. We're going to move on.
13: Okay.
8: We're going to move on past Will Venable and being over John. And I'm going to do what I said I was going to do from the beginning. That is just have a wellness check on my friend to my left. But before but let me just say, because I want to just, I got to do the Billy Bean and Moneyball. Okay, whoa, my turn. I never said it was the era of good feeling for the White Sox. I said it was the era of good feeling for the Bears.
14: And me.
8: It is. Yes. Because you're still a Bears fan, and the Bears are the best team in the NFL. So I did not say
14: they're on the medal stand, yeah.
8: I said your White Sox are a great story. It's also a bad story because the fact the White Sox are where they are makes me go, what the hell have the Mets and other teams been doing for the last 2 years that the White Sox can go from 121 losses to this place? But I want to make sure you're okay. Clearly you're not, so let's talk about it. Because I know tonight's game, watching the errors and various mental mistakes made by the White Sox, I believe all 9 runs were unearned. I know that took a lot out of you.
14: A lot of toll.
8: Yeah.
14: Yeah, I mean, okay. when the number of walks you issue is some multiple of your strikeouts.
8: Yeah, that's, as
14: you said. And equal to the number of times you strike out. Another 12 for the White Sox tonight.
8: A lot of strikeouts. A lot of strikeouts.
14: Coming after the 19 strikeout performance last night.
8: Lozinski struck out 3 times. Yeah, it was a tough night. It was tough.
14: Why you got to drag my guy?
8: I'm just...
14: They called me the baby bull. I was kind of big, and I had a big ass like he did.
8: Dick Allen struck out 3 times.
14: Legend,
8: tough day.
14: 72 tough. MVP.
8: Very tough. Yes.
14: Greatest Sports Illustrated cover of all time. Cigarette in the dugout.
8: Yeah, no, it's a
14: legend.
8: Yeah, no, that's legendary.
14: Hall of Famer.
8: But I know you're not doing well right now.
14: No. This was a tough one to watch, right? A game of inches as it is. That ball had eyes. We saw it with Joe Adell and the triple yesterday. You see it today as you're trying to get out of the first inning. You walk the bases full and you've got to go to the bullpen. And it was a bullpen game, but the fact that you had to go so quickly, 2/3 of an inning, Hagen Smith trying to give you everything he had. Fetty came in solid, not spectacular. A couple of home runs leave the ballpark eventually, and then it becomes a conga line in that 6th inning that would never end.
8: Okay, so you won the first 2 games on the road.
14: Mm-hmm.
8: You've lost the last 2 games at home.
14: 6th time in Major League Baseball history that's happened.
8: How do you feel going into Game 5?
14: I feel great about it, Bob.
8: Do you? Tell me the truth. I mean,
14: I don't know. Okay. Like it's one of those.
8: Because I'd feel terrible. I'm just being honest. No, I'd feel absolutely.
14: I'm
8: awful.
14: Numb after watching these last 2
8: I'd
14: nights.
8: Feel sky
14: are you kidding
8: is falling,
14: me?
8: And I think I'm going to spend Game 5 hate watching.
14: No, I'd Saturday there might be some of that.
8: And I'm sorry I can't pick you up, but you want me to be real? You want me to lie to you and tell you everything is great?
14: No, I don't want
8: great,
14: you to like.
8: Man.
14: No,
8: you just lost 2 games at home.
14: Yeah,
8: you had the wrong person throwing out the first. No, it should have been the Pope.
14: Well, the first one.
8: And where has the Pope been? Oh, by the way, where has the Pope been? You should have had this series in a sweep already.
14: Pope's got a lot of stuff to do.
8: He could spend 5 seconds coming to the
14: today
8: field.
14: Today we got Brendan Hunt.
4: Well, what's more important, Mike?
8: It's good to get Coach Beard out there.
4: Being in Rome or the White Sox?
14: I think there were plans to get him in for a future.
8: And TJ, clearly the White Sox could be roaming the offseason if they don't win another game soon. TJ.
14: How'd you like this pen stuck in your neck?
8: I'm just saying. You want me to be real, and I'm being like, this is where, like, like Ted Lasso, where, hey, sometimes we just talk, we don't like the conversation, but it's real.
14: No, you have to go through it.
8: I don't feel good for you.
14: No, the last couple, and this was the thing, talking about the Guardians down the stretch as we did in the regular season, long before anybody cared about the division because, the show is, partial ownership. I get to You get to watch me live and die with the White Sox. 9-1 down the stretch. A lot of last minute heroics. That's what this team does. They string together hits. Ramirez with the huge home run. As soon as it was hit, I'm glad I didn't break any of the cameras or televisions. Because you saw the look of hate in my eyes.
8: Yeah, no. I get it.
14: And my heart rate raised quite a bit. Probably not good for my blood pressure at all.
8: Yeah, no, look, now the reason
2: mm-hmm. I say this is I don't feel great for you, is that, like, it's not that you just lost tonight. It's mm-hmm. that the White Sox bullpen has been really good.
14: They got worked a lot, though.
2: Really yeah, good. Yeah. But now tonight you saw it was all 9 runs were yep. off the bullpen. So now the Guardians, they're feeling great feasting off of you guys tonight going into game 5. Like, that's what I mean when I just don't feel like, hey, you lost this game, go back. But this was the big strength, right? This doesn't happen to you guys.
14: But yeah, I mean, you had the opportunity. Several squandered. I mean, you go back, first inning on their side was one. White Sox had a couple of other opportunities. You had a leadoff walk and then 3 straight guys struck out without really putting up good at-bats. Right, that's talking about extending at bats at this point, and that's been the hallmark for all the teams that have advanced. Right, forcing the guy into pitch 8 of an at bat,
2: yeah.
14: and then him making a mistake.
2: Yeah.
14: White Sox were not very good at that. They had the one chance for the monster inning when my guy Sam got hit in the ass, yeah. And it looked like things were gonna keep going and. Just like that, it abruptly stopped.
2: But dude,
14: the scoring ended until Vargas hits the home run at the end.
2: In the field tonight, you looked like the Yankees. Like, you looked like the Yankees tonight.
14: Well, I don't think we got credited with...
2: I don't know how you don't.
14: The White Sox got credited with 3 or 4 errors.
2: I mean, there are 3...
14: The dive by Montgomery is still one that's going to live in infamy of what exactly did he see and not. It's kind of like going back to the wall. I don't know. Let's drag Mesa in this.
2: Okay.
14: When you go back to the wall and your gloves closed at the wall before the ball's even descending to where you are.
2: Sure.
14: And people were still trying to argue that you were somehow going to catch it. It still seems... what's it? Fuzzy math.
2: Yeah.
14: To me. But no, this one hurt because, again, bullpen's been relied on a lot.
2: Mm-hmm.
14: It's a bullpen game, yeah. and they worked heavy, a lot of heavy pitch counts. Give Cleveland all credit. They're very patient at the plate.
2: Yeah. Yeah. I mean, this was, I didn't see this coming. You know,
4: I did the second you put it out there.
2: What did I put out there, Frostburg?
4: That the White Sox are looking good?
2: Well, come on. I wasn't the only person. They were up 2-0 when the first 2 games.
4: No, but it doesn't matter when anybody else says it. Only when you do.
2: I said it's the era of good feeling for the Bears. It's the era of good feeling
4: second
2: for the Bears.
4: Second you said that.
2: Nah, the Bears are fine.
4: They're doomed.
2: Nah,
14: they're not fine.
4: They're far from fine after that.
14: Manunga's got the worst injury you could possibly have, then on an injury sheet sounds like it's made up.
4: He's now got my nun guy.
2: Yeah. Yeah. I mean, look, that's not on me.
14: No, it's all your fault.
2: The weekday is not on me.
14: No, you keep it. It's like you built a little thing that you now pray against all my stuff.
2: Weekdays are not on me unless it's baseball.
4: Jason, do you know how you get my nun guy?
2: How do you get
14: careful?
2: No, I think I know what he's going to say. Just by knowing Frostburg for the past 15 years, I know exactly what he's going
4: to
2: say.
4: I didn't even need to.
2: No, I know. You're talking about Bob's Pillow?
4: Jokes write themselves.
14: Anyway, game 5's on Saturday.
2: Hey, guys. Jay got a thing in his eye. So I don't feel great about you, but you do have Sean Burke going. And you know how much I love Sean Burke, the goalie. You have Sean Burke going. So I'm, of course, rooting for you. And you have Sean Burke going. So I'll be hearing Brass Bonanza and a little bit of Lenny Kravitz and thinking about your number one, Sean Burke. Like I'm excited for that for
14: one
2: you.
14: One on the road before, you can do it again.
2: Yeah.
14: So, yeah, it's a dogfight
2: now
14: for game 5.
2: If the opposing pitcher was Jason Mazzotti or Brandon Bussey, I would say, well, then I don't feel great for you. But you have Sean Burke going, so I feel pretty good about that.
14: Well, fair enough.
2: Yeah.
14: And it's not like starting pitching is exactly the hallmark of the Guardians.
2: No, that is true. Although, how many strikeouts for Williams in the last
14: that's the guy you don't want to see.
2: How many did he have? He got the last three outs tonight,
14: 11.
2: Too.
14: Yeah. Yeah, but now he's spent, they tell me.
2: I mean, that just for a second, for your game 5 pitcher to come in and get the final 3 outs tonight when it looked like, hey, this is going to be a game we don't need you in the 9th inning. Oh, wait, we need you in the 9th inning because the White Sox stringing some hits together here. To get those last 3 outs and I'm showing up for game 5, like, wow. Like, if you have money on the LDS, the ALDS MVP, I got to think it's even flip side of even money on Gavin Williams, because if they win this game on Saturday, he's going to win it.
14: Let's see, ALDS.
2: You know what, Ramirez is having a good last couple of games, but wow. I mean, Williams, the first game he had, closing out tonight, if he closes out game
14: No,
2: five,
14: he was insane. Yeah. No question about it. But yeah. He didn't have to throw 18 pitches.
2: No, yeah. I mean, he might be the Jalen Brunson of this ALDS.
14: All right, you can't keep defaulting back to the Knicks.
2: Why can't I?
14: Because if it wasn't for a tip-in by somebody else, he's a guy that shot an air ball.
2: Okay, well, maybe Murakami can be Ananobi. No, he didn't shoot an air ball. It hit the front of the rim and bounced up in the air. Okay, not an air ball. Hit the front of the rim.
14: Same a difference.
2: Bounced up in the air. Did you say it's same a difference?
14: Same a difference.
2: Same a difference.
14: Sorry, I've been celebrating Sam Antonacci so much.
2: I can't think of what happened to the White Sox. Same a difference.
14: You shut it, your face, okay?
4: Do you guys know who Will Venable is?
15: It's over, Johnny.
2: What's wrong
15: it's
2: with
15: over.
2: You? All right, so Jason Smith, Mike Harmon, live from the Fox Sports Radio studios. Coming up next, well, there you go. That's how wellness checks go here on Fox Sports Radio. We will hear from Jerry Jones and the latest on the Cowboys debacle on Thursday night. That's next. 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

0: best friend Mike Harmon.
1: It's over, Johnny. 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
2: You know what's too bad?
0: What's that?
2: That we don't have Morosi on, because he'd try to pick me up.
0: Yeah, well, no.
2: He'd be all positive for me.
0: Listen,
2: not
0: I'm
2: you.
0: I'm positive when there's something to be positive about. Just, you know, I'm not saying the door's closed for the White Sox after tonight, but still, man, dude, you blew a 2-game lead at home. Your bullpen, which has been your strength, got worked, and now the bullpen's exhausted going into Saturday. I mean, you have Sean Burke, who's one of the best goalies of the 90s, on the mound for you. Like, I feel good for you from that perspective.
2: Well, Ben has pitched a lot of innings. No question about it.
0: Boy, Ramirez is heating up. Guardians have all the momentum. And, you know, Williams has had a great series. So, yeah, I mean, I'm being realistic.
2: Nah, there's no thing as momentum. There's 48 hours.
0: The best thing anyone can always be. I'm not being serious about this. Is that the best thing you can always ask for? And I always, you know, I see this online all the time, like going, hey, what's the right thing to say when a boss says to you, where do you see yourself in 5 years, right? The best thing I can tell you now, being in doing this business, whatever business you're in really, but doing this now in radio and TV and everywhere for the last 30, you know, better part of the last 30 years, is that I can tell you that the one thing you want from a boss, a manager, someone who is your direct report at work, the number one thing you want that you should have, that you should get, is the truth. Don't tell me things are great when they're not. I'm a professional now. I'm an adult. I can take good news. I can take bad news. I can take constructive news. The best thing you can always do is be truthful. Just tell me the truth. Don't lie to me. Don't tell me something else. That's just going to upset me. But just tell me the truth. The truth is the best thing you can always ask for in any job. And that's why when we talk about this, I tell you the truth. I'm not saying you can't win. I'm saying that, boy, this was you were home. You just needed to win.
2: Home teams, 18-21 all time in game five.
0: Hope was nowhere.
2: Hope's like, you know, a deity.
0: What else?
2: Everywhere.
0: Well, he's the Pope. What else does the Pope have going on that's more important than 5 seconds of making sure the White Sox win?
2: You don't think the Pope gave it its time?
0: 5 seconds. No, I think, because we'd know.
2: Hey.
0: We'd know.
2: Have you never heard the Garth Brooks song, Unanswered Prayers? Some of God's greatest gifts, all the things you ask for, that you say, why didn't I get this? And then 5 years later, the truth is revealed.
0: But you're praying to the God who loves the White Sox. You're not just praying to a God that goes, I don't know what baseball is. You're praying to God who loves the White Sox. Hey, how about a little something for us? It's a tiny little bit here.
2: Said I didn't do enough.
0: Just saying, I didn't do enough. You're really jumping into it now. What? See, I can tell that something is wrong with you.
2: Just general agitation.
0: Good. That's what we call a segue. Speaking of general agitation, Jerry Jones just got done meeting the media following the Cowboys' incredibly embarrassing loss to the Tampa Bay Buccaneers on Thursday night. At least, I'll tell you the truth there. You did not suffer the worst loss on Thursday night in sports. Even though it was
2: my brother, Susan, all our friends and family that were there in attendance, and they saw that sixth inning.
0: Oh, I mean, okay, not the colloquial we, but I mean, like in the world of sports, you did not.
2: Oh, not even
0: the worst
2: loss on Thursday night. I mean, medal stand, but right now more bronze than
0: okay.
2: The other guy can't jump anymore.
0: Oh yeah, no, we fired.
2: And they fell down.
0: Yeah. That's even better for you because it goes Cowboys.
2: Well, what about the face?
0: It goes Cowboys. Embiid, White Sox. Cowboys, Embiid, White Sox. That's your order.
2: You're just cutting off the conversation there?
0: Yep.
2: You're not even opening that door?
0: Cowboys, Embiid, White Sox. So the Cowboys, I mean, this is the worst Cowboys loss in a long years. How embarrassing this was. An 0-4 team with a backup quarterback that had hardly any experience. This was a gimme game. This is the equivalent of, hey, Michigan paid Western Michigan all that money to come here. Michigan paid Appalachian State all that money to come and beat us, right?
2: $1.2 million here.
0: Like what the Cowboys did. They paid the Tampa Bay Buccaneers all that money to come in and beat them on Thursday Night Football for their first win of the year. So here's Jerry Jones, who met the media a few moments ago, dealing with
3: extraordinarily disappointing. was there.
2: Hold on a second. Is he riding off with the Sons of Anarchy?
0: I don't know. They got him on the back of a motorcycle.
4: Even John started the Harley.
2: It's like, he's going to a rally? Hey, we're going to Sturgis.
3: Here's the thing. I think the Hunnam kid is going to kill Peg Bundy. And it's going to be Rose Red's going to be the episode. Then the Thing is going to show up at the end driving a truck.
2: Hurry up, Dad.
3: The Hunnam kid's going to drive right into it. And meanwhile, the guy who played in the Beauty and the Beast on a television show, he's going to get it in season 5. Make sure to run over Dad.
5: Basically, were very physical. I thought both their fronts. Was really surprised at how well they ran the ball, how they ran it between the tackles. That was surprising. And we thought if they were going to run it, they'd do it outside. And thought we'd put it on the quarterback's shoulders, their staff, their quarterback, all their players. Got a great victory here tonight, and it was a tough loss for us.
0: You know what I like is that in the last, 15 seconds, twice, Tyshire just put in a little bit of a motorcycle
2: a little extra,
0: just, really low under it. I hope you got to hear that. That's like the extras. You know, hey, there's some hidden features here in the DVD. So we turn the motorcycles off, and Jerry Jones is surprised how they ran the football between the tackles, which is really only one of two ways you can run the football. You either run between the tackles or outside the tackles. We know Jerry Jones knows about stopping the run, right? That's why, he traded Micah Parsons to get more run stuffers.
2: Well, he wasn't really a run guy, so, I mean, that... In theory, should have been a win.
0: He said, "What was the phrase Frostberg?" He said he's extraordinarily disappointed.
2: Yeah, extraordinarily. In the game
0: yeah, is that what he said? Extraordinarily disappointed.
4: Outside of the bad words that were said.
0: Yeah.
4: Yes.
3: Did real extraordinary. I can't even look.
4: He said really bad words like Dac.
0: Yeah.
2: 5.1 yards per carry allowed coming into the game.
0: Let me give you, we talked about the doom and gloom for the Cowboys, right? Because there's nothing good right now. Because as we said, Jerry Jones decided to go all in and challenge the Cowboys after the loss to the Ravens. And now, where do you go? It's a 17-game regular season. It's 18 weeks. You got to know when to put your foot on the pedal and when to ease off it a little bit. And coming back from Rio, he decided to say, I'm playing that card now. No excuses. This, you could tell how mad he was. I get it. I understand it was a bad loss. It's also, you're still in September. And you got to have a place to go because the NFL season's longer than it's ever been. You can't go from 0 to 60 right away. Because now what do you do? This is worse than what happened in Rio. Rio was, you want to talk about the very end of the game and what happened and how you blew the final possession by getting too cute when you tried to score. You took yourself away from scoring a touchdown. You kicked it in the end zone. I don't think that's that big a deal as it is how badly you defended the pass from Lamar Jackson. But that was bad. This is worse than that because this was a win that you should have gotten. The Cowboys going to Rio to play the Ravens, that's a toss-up game. Mm-hmm. How do you travel? Who still has guests in the tank at the end? This is a game that was, this is a homecoming game. This is like getting your ass kicked on homecoming night. Boy, they came in and really beat us. We thought we were going to win tonight. We scheduled the easiest opponent we could. This is worse, but now there's nowhere to go if you're the Cowboys because you already threatened, which is why I say Jerry Jones has to have something big coming, right? Whether it's shot night, someone's going to lose a job, get waived, get demoted. Something big is happening. Maybe it's Schottenheimer. Maybe it's something on the offense. Maybe it's an assistant coach. Whatever it is, it's going to be something. But the flip side of it is this. The NFC East stinks.
2: But that's it.
0: The NFC East stinks. As positive as I've been about the Giants, this is still a Giants team playing without their quarterback who started out having a great season. I told you things are going to be good for the Giants for a while, and they will be in the playoff hunt mainly because of their schedule. They're not going to suddenly be world beaters. They're going to eventually play teams that are a little bit better than the Titans and the Cardinals, and then it's going to be a fight. So, but as much as I like them and not quitting and staying in it, let's be honest, they're going to be around a 500 team all season. The Commanders, you have no idea what you're getting from them from week to week. Maybe they look good. Maybe they don't. Maybe Jaden Daniels is a quarterback. Maybe he's not. Maybe the head coach is going to keep his job. Maybe he's not. The Eagles, you see the problems. When we said a week and a half ago the Eagles have problems, I feel like this is on me because now you look where you traded away a lineman.
4: Absolutely on you.
0: You had people on social media going, are the Eagles tanking? Right? Like Lane Johnson, we talked about him with Jay Glazer going through the mental health issues that he is, stepping away from the game. The Eagles, to keep it on the field, they have problems. I don't know if this season ends and Jalen Hurts is their quarterback.
2: Well,
0: because
2: you got injuries all over the place, right? Bigsby's on IR.
0: Barkley's hurt.
2: You look at Devontae Smith's missed time. Yep. Goddard's finally back, but what percentage of him was back coming into the year, let alone injuries now? Talk about the offensive line, trading Juergens away, and Lane Johnson probably was in his last year. We talked about that, but you thought, here's the offensive line that you've always had steady, and they have a couple of young guys they like. That's all fine and good. That's not multiple Pro Bowler, and they traded
0: by the way, new system as well that everybody's got to get used to.
2: Another new offensive coordinator. Eventually, something's got to give. You come into this game, right? They end up losing 24-16. Coming in out of week four, they had 40 more points scored than the Giants, 47 points more scored than the Eagles, and 34 points more than the juggernaut that is the Washington Commanders. Now, the Commanders have also given up nearly as many points as the Cowboys here. But to your point, it is a mess in the division. So you need to just play competent football. And this is one that you can't give away. All right, you have Green Bay next. They got the Bears on Sunday, one of the big Fox games. And then the following week, you've got those said Eagles. So this was one that you needed to win. 8.5-point favorite, and I like the homecoming analogy. Selling $20 tickets to the party level, I'm sure, was in vogue. And instead, you're looking around going, this Daniels kid's pretty good. Bucky Irving's running like his hair's on fire. And we can't stop him for anything. Like, Jerry Jones, I mean, this is about as angry as the... The way he said it was extraordinary.
0: And that's why I think something's coming. Something big is coming because he can't just let it go and say, well, we'll get back at it.
2: Brings Jimmy Johnson back.
0: Oh, Jimmy Johnson back. Maybe Troy Aikman takes over as head coach of the Cowboys.
2: Ooh. Well, he doesn't have a contract with ESPN.
0: Yeah,
2: why not bring him right in now?
0: Bring Troy right in, sure. Yeah. Now, Frostburg, you got something on how bad tonight was for the Cowboys?
4: You want to know how bad things were for
2: how
4: the
2: bad was it tonight?
0: How bad were things for the Cowboys?
4: Dak was on his way walking in the locker room. Just how bad were things?
0: How bad?
4: An AT&T employee, AT&T Stadium employee, said embarrassing out loud to Dak's face as he was walking by.
0: You're kidding.
4: And Dak Prescott looks at him with the ultimate death stare.
0: This is real.
4: This is an AT&T Stadium employee.
0: Whoa, that happened?
4: Ready?
0: Ow.
4: And Dak is giving him this death stare.
0: Whoa. Whoa. See, that's something where, like I said last night, man, is stuff like this real? Is stuff like this
4: AI? AT&T Stadium employee.
0: Yeah, I'm watching it right now that you said it because it's just gone out here. Yeah, Dak is walking by. And he's walking by himself.
4: I can't believe himself that somebody said that to him.
0: You hear a guy say embarrassing, and Dak keeps walking, and he turns back to look at the guy that says embarrassing. Wow.
4: That guy's for sure getting fired.
2: Yeah, I was going to say, that guy's not gonna be there anymore.
0: Well, what if it's Stephen Jones? I think maybe he'll keep the job.
4: I'm pretty sure he left on his Harley.
2: Hey, well, they sent someone back to go talk to said employee.
0: Steven, I need you to go down there and tell Dak how embarrassing
4: tonight
0: was.
4: You guys have been watching football for how long? I've never seen a stadium employee say something like this to the quarterback, ever.
0: No. I mean, or I've never seen it where it's been publicized. Like, I don't know if someone has said something in the past to a guy walking
4: the quarterback
0: by.
4: Of the team turns around in his home stadium?
0: Come on, man. You saw Newman say, nice game, pretty boy, to Keith Hernandez.
2: Oh, nicely done. That's a good pull right there. But, yeah, I mean, they actually sent one of the guys back.
0: Go find out who that guy is.
2: Front.
4: I'm telling you, that guy's done.
0: Go find
2: right,
0: that.
2: So there's two guys from the staff walking in front of Dak. After that said, one of the guys turns around and bolts back to go, all right, who said that?
4: 100%.
2: Walks all the way back down.
0: That is insane. Wow. Well, so I thought things were, well, no, showing you there's no such thing as rock bottom because the Cowboys have been saying, no, give me a better shovel. I can dig deeper. I can dig deeper right here.
2: Digger.
0: Woo. Time now to find out what's trending in the wide world of sports. I'm the only person maybe more upset that that AT&T employee in Texas Stadium because she had both Dak Prescott and CeeDee Lamb on her fantasy team tonight. It's Monty Bolaños.
6: Yeah, should I also add that I had the Cowboys defense? I just didn't want to add injury to insult.
2: Wow.
0: Well, you know what? It's a free week for you then. Just, you know what? You have a stress-free Sunday because you know you're not going to win.
6: No, good times, though. Good times. This is part of the NFL, right? Wanting to, like, kill yourself? Okay. All right. Guardians. Wait. Let's go back to the NFL. I was going to go to baseball because I do have sound. I know the story is always in the losing locker room, as Ben Maller likes to say. But Jalen Daniels, the undrafted rookie quarterback that got the Buccaneers their first win of the season after defeating the Cowboys in Dallas 24-16. There's been a lot of videos after he was on the table with the crew from Amazon Prime. His mom goes out there and they have like this really sweet moment. Here's what he had to say after, and I'm sure there's a lot of sound, but here's a little bit of Jalen Daniels.
7: I look at myself as if I'm a UDFA rookie going out there and just trying to be able to make plays. At the end of the day, I know where I came from, and I think that's key, being able to remember where you came from. Obviously, you don't want to harp on the past. You don't want to look too far in the future. You want to stay where your feet are. But you have to be able to remember who you are and where you come from. Because at the end of the day, I think that's my main motivation and why I continue to keep being the person I am.
6: He's got to be on such a high right now that trying to stay grounded has...
0: He just walked into Dallas and beat the Cowboys on national television.
6: And beat them. Like, didn't just get lucky and get a win here. Like, actually beat them. He ended 19 of 25, 189 yards, and a touchdown that went to Bucky Irving, who also had 21 carries to go along with 165 yards and a touchdown on the ground. CeeDee Lamb did leave in the second half with a quad injury and ended with 2 catches for 9 yards. Other news out of the NFL. Broncos head coach Sean Payton is taking over the play calling duties from offensive coordinator Davis Webb. Commanders quarterback Jaden Daniels has been cleared. He's going to start against the Giants in week 5 despite that elbow injury. Bears running back Kyle Manungai has toe turf that could cost him 1 to 2 games. He's not been ruled out for Sunday's game against the Packers, but he did miss his second straight practice today. And other Bears running back DeAndre Swift was limited in practice today. In the WNBA, Las Vegas Aces star Asia Wilson won her 5th MVP, her 3rd straight MVP, but 5th overall in her career. And in baseball, the Guardians are still alive. They outscored the White Sox in Chicago 9-5 to force a game 5 in the ALDS. Jose Ramirez homered and ended with 3 RBI in the win. That game 5 is on Saturday in Cleveland. Time is still TBD. And in hockey, there's still one game going on, guys. Maple Leafs and Golden Knights are tied at 3 with about 90 seconds to go in the third period. Back to you.
0: Thanks a bunch, Monty.
6: Yes.
0: So how many fantasy points do you have after tonight? 8?
6: Hopefully.
0: Okay.
6: Hopefully. Because right, I'm pretty sure the Cowboys defense got me minus.
0: Yeah.
6: You know what I'm saying? You know what I'm saying? I haven't looked because why? Because like you just said,
0: CeeDee Lamb was what? 1 catch for 4 yards, right?
6: 2 catches for 9 yards.
0: 2 for 9. Okay.
2: He got 2 for 9 before departing.
0: Wait. Do you have is it a PPR league?
6: No.
0: Sorry about that. So it's 0.9 instead of 2.9.
6: Last I checked, it was 0 for CeeDee.
0: Okay.
2: Oh, he doesn't even get the round up.
0: Why?
6: Yeah.
0: You don't get a round up to 1?
2: Didn't even get the decimal place.
6: No. Nice.
0: I'm
6: Big
0: Fat
6: Zero.
0: Thank you, Monty. Coming up next, more on this breaking story about the Cowboys and the AT&T Stadium employee. This is insane. Jason and Mike Fox.
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0: This show with my best friend, Mike Harmon. All right, so we're on.
2: I am feeling.
3: I thought we were going to start playing some Motley Crue over the top there and away we are.
0: Or a little bit of Jackal.
3: Rock me, roll me.
0: So we're on this new story that's come out, started to take over in the last few minutes. That video of Dak Prescott walking off the field to the locker room following the Cowboys' loss tonight, and an AT&T Stadium employee, as Dak walked by, the guy yells out, "Embarrassing." Dak looks back, keeps going, doesn't do anything, and then you see about a minute or so later, another employee goes back to check and see what's going on with that person who said it, what the deal was. Now, this starts to get out there on social media because someone's got a camera on the players as they're walking off the field. So this gets out there. And now in the last few minutes, it's become a big deal. Brian Schottenheimer was just asked about that situation in his post-game press conference about the employee saying, hey, guy walked up to Dak and said, embarrassing. And here's Brian Schottenheimer's response to what happened.
4: Take that as a disrespect. When someone that works for you says, this was embarrassing.
5: I didn't say I didn't take it as disrespect. You said that. I didn't say that. I said it's motivating. What's people are allowed to say what they want to say?
0: I take that as motivating. People are allowed to say what they want to say. They get into the disrespect. Here's an employee saying this to Dak Prescott. I have to take back what I said earlier this hour when I said this is rock bottom. This is the worst for the Dallas Cowboys. No. Since this story is broken now, it's gotten even worse. Like, this is now even more embarrassing that now they're not only going to deal with the fallout of losing at home to an 0-4 team with a backup quarterback who would quit on the season. It's that, and, oh, by the way, somebody who works for you guys insulted the quarterback as he walked by. Not that this isn't the first time it's probably happened. I'm sure this has happened times before in the past where guys walked by and who knows, somebody either had money on the game or was upset, said something. But this gets out, right? This gets out. It's out on social media. And now the Cowboys have to deal with, here's a guy that works for the stadium telling Dak Prescott it was embarrassing. He's lying.
3: He's spitting facts. You want people to be truthful to you?
0: He's not
3: lying. I don't want you to lie to me.
0: He's not lying.
3: Hey, good game, Dak.
0: But when I say this is the worst Cowboys loss in years, it just got even worse because now you have to deal with this part of it as well.
3: Yeah, well, you also had Schottenheimer being asked if he was going to look at changes at his staff. Gordon, I'm going to look at everything. I'll spend time trying to figure it out, getting a chance to step back with these five games and see what we need to improve. .. I think we were all off. But, yeah, when this gets to be a punchline, right, we had the October for the Yankees on the back of the New York Post. Yeah. Can't wait to see what all the Dallas headlines are and the talking points come off of Dallas radio. But for Schottenheimer, it's awful. You hired a new coordinator. Jerry Jones took big swings. I mean, I like that he's measured, saying, hey, it's motivating because that's the attitude of where we're at. I'd like him to have a little more fire in the belly. But,
0: well, I mean, look,
3: you got to be measured.
0: Do you want him yelling at a reporter in the postgame press conference?
3: No, but just you go WWE work where you're not yelling at him, but you're just, you're drawing to it to where it's not, I got my hands full. It's like, we're going to look at it all and ponder the meaning of life.
0: That's not that big a deal for you because this is the public thing. I don't want you to think that stuff is spiraling out of control because if you lose your cool, then everybody's lost their cool. I'm out of order. You're out of order. This whole team is out of order, right? So I get that part of it. I don't fault him on that because I love a good meltdown more than anybody else.
3: Oh, no, I'm not looking for a meltdown, just more the, hey, we struggled here. We had that. And get to the specificity of it. Like, yeah, we were all not great. It's like, no, coach, we watched the game. Just, we understand that.
0: There's nowhere to go from here. Yes, your division stinks, and that's good. That's the only good news. Your division stinks, but there's nowhere to go after this. You were challenged. You come back with this horrible effort against the Tampa Bay Buccaneers, and now you have employees insulting your quarterback. Bad things,
3: well,
0: man.
3: Well, I mean, I think they were trying to engage him in conversation.
0: We'll have more on this at a big night in the NBA next.
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3: 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Ball game. And there will be another ball game. 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
19: 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That is what you just heard. Guardians keep their season alive to force a Game 5 in the ALDS. That Game 5 is going to be on Saturday in Cleveland. First pitch is set for 8 p.m. Eastern Time. In the NFL, Buccaneers get their first win of the season after defeating the Cowboys in Dallas 24-16. Bucky Irving had 21 carries, 165 yards, a touchdown, and he caught a touchdown pass from quarterback Jalen Daniels.

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3: 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All the latest on the Cowboys' loss. What's happening with the Eagles? Sean Payton now calling plays again for the Broncos. Although I will say, like, you know, for something like that, for a coach to not use a superpower, I'm like, okay, I get where, you know, like Superman wants to live a certain way and I want that to be Superman. But like, if your superpower is calling plays, then you should be calling plays. Like, I get that you want to make it work, and Davis, where they tried to make it work. But if that's what you do, great. If that's one of the things, you should be doing.
5: Sometimes your mentees aren't any good.
3: Don't run that play. It's embarrassing. We're dealing with the latest drama coming off of the Cowboys' loss to the Tampa Bay Buccaneers. Don't worry. We'll get to a guy that may have actually had a worse night than the Cowboys in a minute. But following the Cowboys' loss tonight, Dak Prescott walked into the locker room. An AT&T Stadium employee called out embarrassing to Dak as he walked by.
5: Truth teller.
3: Dak kept walking. It was Stephen Jones. Dak kept walking, turned around. It was Tony Romo. Dak kept walking. He's got free time.
5: He does. Yeah. Jerry probably still gives him a badge.
3: Embarrassing, Dak. Remember you took my job all those years ago and pushed me to television? Ha, ha, ha, ha. Now shoes on the other foot, isn't it now? Ha, ha.
5: Said I wasn't critical enough. Huh?
3: Jim. Dak just walked by me, Jim. Dak walks by the guy that yells out embarrassing, looks for a couple of seconds, and keeps going. A few seconds later, because video, this is cell phone video that was taken from somebody, because, you know, the players are all walking by, mm-hmm. going to the locker room, and, you know, this happens. So following that, and a different employee was sent back to find whoever said it for whatever reason. Fire the guy. For whatever reason to find that person. So now we're dealing with this kind of drama on top of the fact the Cowboys had their most embarrassing loss in years. Here's Brian Schottenheimer. He's asked about the employee saying embarrassing to Dak Prescott following the game, and listen very closely to Brian Schottenheimer's answer.
6: Coach, it was when Dak was walking down the aisle, there was an employee who yelled the word embarrassing. Is that frustrating to hear that even people inside the building and inside the stadium are making comments like that outside of the fans?
7: Motivating. We believe in what we're doing. We believe that we have good players, good coaches, and we believe the solution is in this room, and we're going to get back to work.
3: Yeah. See, here's the thing. I get that he doesn't want to make a big deal about it, and I get that he wants to move on from it. Now, unfortunately, I live in the real world, and I know that this is going to be the dominant storyline around the Cowboys for the next 10 days, maybe for the season, the guy that walked by Dak and said embarrassing, right? There are certain things that go in and go along with being a coach that maybe not always is it a thing you want to do, but it's something that you should do for the greater good, right? Like, and I was thinking about this today, right? With Asia Wilson winning the MVP in the WNBA and Becky Hammon talking about Asia Wilson the last few days, about Becky Hammon talking all about the Fever fans and everything else. I'm just going, oh, well, Becky Hammon just likes to talk. If it's something Becky Hammon likes, she likes to talk about it, but she won't take any ownership over the Brunson comments, right? Because that still is in my head. Like, we'll take any ownership over the Brunson comments about him winning the title and she saying he was never going to win. And I'm thinking about that today, and I'm saying, you know, this is where I go to points where I go, so how do I know more about coaching than Becky Hammon? Like, there's certain times where I know as a coach, like, this is where if you're Becky Hammon, you go, you know what? He was great. He proved me wrong. He was terrific. All the plaudits, all the flowers for him. He is an incredible player and deserves to be an NBA champion. But she couldn't even say that. She couldn't say that.
5: Why does that bother you so much?
3: For whatever reason, she couldn't say that. Because she wanted the smoke and all the attention mm-hmm. with the criticism. But when she's wrong, I can't take it. And I don't want to talk about it. I can't take it and I don't want to talk about it. I was wrong. But when you're a coach, you say, because now this is what people think about Becky Hammon. You think Becky Hammon, Aces head coach. It's, oh, yeah, yeah, yeah, Jalen Brunson. Yeah, not a 1A, not a dude, right? If she, all she had to do was just say that. And maybe she didn't want to, but as a coach, you want to take care of a storyline. You want to move on. You want to do the best thing for your team, for yourself. The best thing was for her to just say, great player, because it's not in a wheelhouse. She's worried about the WNBA. She's worried about winning with the Aces again. She had a great run with the Aces, and still she just couldn't. I can't say I was wrong about Jalen Brunson, which you got to say you're wrong. That's all. Just say, hey, he was great, but she couldn't even do that. And I'm thinking about this with Schottenheimer, where when you hear the question, someone walked by your quarterback and said embarrassing to him, and what's your reaction is motivating. You know, I get that. And I get that you wanna dismiss it, but you wanna stand up for your quarterback and go, yeah, that I don't know how that happened, but you don't say that to Dak Prescott. You don't say that to a guy who is our leader and does X, Y, and Z. Regardless as to whether or not Dak had a great game, a bad game, I don't know what it's going to look like in the film. Maybe Dak was really, really worse, and upon further review tonight, he got it going in the midway through the fourth quarter. But you're Brian Schottenheimer. You're trying to keep this team together. This is an embarrassing piece of video that's out there about your quarterback, that's starring your quarterback, where he walks by the camera and someone says, embarrassing. This is why I know I live in the real world, and I know how that's going to play. And if you are Brian Schottenheimer, you go, I don't know who said that, but I'm going to have a talk with that guy, because they don't know exactly what Dak Prescott goes through for this football team. Okay, we had a bad night tonight. This is on me. This is unacceptable. But that's our guy. Dak is our guy. That's what you need to do as a coach. So Dak Prescott's not sitting around going, wow, man, this guy goes and says this to me, and it's out there, and there's video. What can I do about it? And then when the coach is asked about it, he just says, that's motivation. Whoa, dude, I just got embarrassed, man. I just got really embarrassed here. And we're all in this together trying to win games. This is where, as a coach, sometimes you need to do the thing that maybe you don't want to, or you don't feel that you have to, because, hey, I don't want this to be an overwhelming storyline. Guess what? Sorry, it is. You put out a stinker on Thursday night. You lost to Jalen Daniels. Not Jaden Daniels. You lost to Jalen Daniels. And you lost to a team that was 0-4, that their head coach is putting out resumes after the end of this year. And you put up that awful effort on a Thursday night at home in a short week where this should have been a walkover win. And now your quarterback is embarrassed. And it's because this video, this is what's going to live. And Brian Schottenheimer's reaction is, yeah, it's motivated. You're motivated. We're getting back to work. And we got the answer in this room. No. Sometimes you got to stand up and say, yeah, Dak is our guy. You got to take whatever comes that way. And that's what the job of the head coach. This is your $55 million a year starting quarterback. Everything begins and ends. He is the alpha and omega on this team. If you're going to win, you got to do it with Dak. And more importantly, you want Dak to be your guy. Because guess who's got, like, the least job security right now? Brian Schottenheimer. You want Dak Prescott to say, Shoddy's my guy. No. We're going to get this fixed together. Shoddy's my guy. You don't want Dak to go, man, guy wouldn't stand up for me. Yeah, if you want to make a change, I'm okay. I'm okay, Jerry. You want to make a change, I'm okay. You want to go get Bill Belichick from North Carolina because he can't win there. He'll come, whatever you want to do, Jerry, that's what we can do. I'm your guy. This is where Brian Schottenheimer had to see something else and go, this is what I need to do as a head coach. I got to protect my quarterback a little bit more.
5: But what did I say last hour? There was no fire in his response to anything. This was just the extension of it. Okay, it's motivating. The guy's going to say what he's going to say. People are going to do it. And the follow-up question is obviously, is that guy wrong?
3: Yeah, oh, no, it wasn't right? embarrassing. I mean, like, it was embarrassing.
5: But I'm just saying.
3: No lies told.
5: But in terms of his response, that would have been a fiery response. Yeah. I'm telling you, the guy's got no fire in the belly.
3: Yeah, but that's different than going at the reporter.
5: No, but it wasn't about going at the, but it wasn't about getting at the reporter before. It was about giving a response that showed this pisses you off in general, your overall performance. That you had.
3: It's not performance.
5: Not just that some guy says embarrassing because he ain't wrong.
3: But you got to stand up for your quarterback. You got and he didn't do that. And that's the thing is you find some way, even if it's not something that's so full-throated, it's just, hey, you know what? I don't care. We'll deal with that. We'll deal with that. Dak's great. We'll deal with that. What's next? Right? Like you want at least make it look somewhere where, hey, Dak Prescott can see that and go, oh, okay, coach has my back.
5: Schottenheimer's coach has my back just the latest bit. In a long time, line of guys that get to the head coaching position and have to do these press conferences and clearly are not trained to do them, are not briefed. Like, I'd like to think that before he got in that, you know, and obviously this was breaking. This is one of those, hey, people are watching the video as the question's being asked kind of situations. For Schottenheimer on this one, I don't know how much advance notice he had, but normally we talk about the cooling down period, and you at least know, all right, this question's definitely going to come. This question's going to definitely come. I mean, if I'm the reporter, I go, hey, can I ask you a follow up since we're talking about embarrassing? Why'd you go for two after you finally scored? Right. I mean, maybe that would have kind of spurred a little more of a reaction and a little bit of juice. But you got a guy who looks shell-shocked at this point. By the way, you keep referencing Jaden Daniels as if he's some hero. What if Jalen Daniels has the better NFL career?
3: Oh, hot take, Harmon.
5: How about that? Because he carved these guys up, this retooled, reconstituted Dallas defense. Now, Joey Porter Jr., unavailable due to illness, sent home from the facility with the undisclosed illness. But all of that to say that you come in for a home game and your team's got no juice. It was embarrassing. Like, I don't know, but did the guy have any, like, we heard the word embarrassing. Was there anything else that he chirped along the way? Or was
0: he started with bleeping embarrassing.
5: Yeah, but I mean, there's like the shake of the head or whatever. I mean, look, that's also an opportunity for Dak instead of walking through going, let's talk. Yeah, we struggled, right? It takes a village. Right, the head coach, obviously, when he gets to the podium, he's got to be able to say something with some conviction, whether it's a full-throated endorsement of his guy. But, like, he just seemed like he had no answers whatsoever.
3: Yeah, no, and look, and there's certain guys on the team, and look, this is how it goes in the NFL. There's certain guys on the team, certain positions you can, quote, go after, right? You can go after an offensive tackle if he allows four sacks, right? You can go after a cornerback if he allows the opposing number one receiver to go for 10 catches and 145 yards. Your quarterback is a different thing. Your quarterback is something that amongst the team, you can treat him, I don't want to say treat him rougher, but treat him more like he's one of the players and not the $150 million guy, right? Because the team needs to see that, hey, in practice, hey, you know, coach gets on Dak.
5: Belichick,
3: he makes a
5: Brady
3: bad throw,
5: and
3: right?
5: all that stuff.
3: He
5: yeah.
3: gets on him.
5: Sure.
3: But publicly, you have your quarterback's back all the way through. You can rip a right tackle, you can rip a running back, you can rip a, but you got to have your quarterback's back publicly all the way through, and that's what Schottenheimer didn't do.
5: I think you could spur a guy on, though, if he's playing badly, he's playing badly. In this case, I mean, look, that second interception ain't on him.
3: Right,
5: that was a well-thrown ball.
3: Right, but the whole thing is, like, Dak's going to say, okay, like, do you think that motivates me by you just say, do you think I need motivation coming off of this? You need to say that the guy telling me that it was embarrassing.
5: See,
3: it's motivation.
5: Yeah, but I don't think Schottenheimer, that's the other thing. I don't think Schottenheimer took it as the guy saying embarrassing to Dak about Dak's performance. I think he was just,
3: He said it to Dak. Dak's in the video. Dak's the guy.
5: But I think Schottenheimer takes it as a, we were embarrassing and not Dak.
3: He said it to Dak. He said it to Dak
5: right,
3: Prescott.
5: But this is Schottenheimer responding.
3: No, I get it. But you have to stay. He said it to your quarterback.
5: But you don't have to kiss his ass,
3: He
5: though.
3: Said it to your quarterback.
5: Right.
3: You're not going anywhere if you're at odds with Dak Prescott.
5: But he's not. How
3: season.
5: Do we know he's at odds with him?
3: Well, do you think Dak Prescott's happy right now with Brian Schottenheimer after that? I don't think he is.
5: I think if you interpret it as, Schottenheimer took it as, yeah, we were embarrassing, and that guy said it.
0: then it was true.
3: He said, well, I don't think you can. I don't think you can. I don't know that you can look at this and say, oh, he didn't really mean that to Dak. It was more a Cowboys thing. He said it to Dak Prescott.
0: I think Schottenheimer took it as a, our team was embarrassing.
3: That's great that he took it that way.
0: I think he internalized
3: but
0: that way.
3: That's not how you need to deal with that. If you want to, again, that's a difference between, hey, this is how I'm doing it as a coach. This is how I'm doing it right now for me, but how I should be doing it as a coach. Because this is my quarterback that wound up getting embarrassed. I don't know, man. I don't know. I don't know, but the Cowboys has got to be something big that's
0: got
3: to happen.
0: Well, Dak got his revenge. He got that guy fired because he sent that staffer back to go get him. You don't talk to me like that. He didn't have the guts to do it himself. He sent a henchman.
3: Exit out by the Fresca. Exit Swollen Dome. Jason Smith, Mike Harmon live from the Fox Sports Radio studios. We got more on the Cowboys drama coming up next, as well as the guy that maybe had a worse night than the Cowboys. That's hard to do. But he might have. That's next. Jason and Mike, Fox Sports Radio.
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0: 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Jason Smith Show with my best friend, Brian Schottenheimer. Embarrassing. You know, just to say, look, we're talking about this storyline. Mm-hmm. Dak Prescott walking off the field after the Cowboys lost to the Tampa Bay Buccaneers, and AT&T Stadium employee yelled embarrassing at Dak as he was walking by.
1: Motivating.
0: Brian Schottenheimer addressed it after the game was over and just said it was motivating. Like, this is as embarrassing as it gets. I got to say something. That's a lot of you-know-what from a guy to say that to Dak Prescott as he's walking
2: by.
0: Way
2: to go, Spider.
0: Right? Like, hey, dance that drink over to me, Spider. Dance that drink over to me. Hey, you muttering, stuttering. Like, that's a lot of, like, I say that, I would go, oh, did he bet on the game? Like, did he? I took you in my survivor pool, man, because how many people lost their survivor pools tonight because they had the Cowboys? Oh, I'm taking the Cowboys on Thursday night. I'll never get a chance to take them again. They're playing a horrible team.
2: You just figure, like, it's been such a topsy-turvy first four weeks of the year. Yeah. Look at all the desperation moves and changes. People, no, I'm going to take the Cowboys. That's a safe one. 8.5-point spread. What could go wrong?
0: And I get to watch the games on Sunday stress-free, root for all the upsets. Yeah, it's going to be great. Oh, I'm out.
2: Funny thing happened.
0: I'm out.
2: Jalen Daniels. Well, no. I mean, a lot of folks were dead. There were 34% lost week one because of the Chargers.
0: I'm out in week five.
2: Like, there were, every week there's been that one team. It's like, oh, they can't lose.
0: Yeah. No, they can. No, they
2: can. Hey, look, the Browns are 3-1 for crying out loud. Raiders are 3-1.
0: Yeah.
2: Which means they probably got a lot of people eliminated because you know what? People picked against those two teams quite frequently.
0: Yeah. It's some kind of season so far.
2: Oh, absolutely.
0: I bet you a lot of people had the Cowboys tonight. Who else? I mean, because there's other games you can take. But that's like the number one. We're going to play. It's the Cowboys at home on Thursday night. The Bucs are 0-for, and they're starting Jalen Daniels at quarterback. Of course I'm going to take the Cowboys in my elimination
2: point. The only other large spread is one we've alluded to because of the DeMeco Ryan
0: thing. Wait. Large spread. Okay.
2: We can do a buffet at some point.
0: Yeah, okay.
3: I'm going to go with many, many, many people were out of the Circa Survivor Pool tonight because of that one.
2: Yeah. The only other one with a large spread is the Texans 7.5-point favorites on the road at Tennessee and your guy.
0: Because I think
2: otherwise everything's 2.5 or 3 points, and Detroit's a 5.5-point favorite in Arizona.
0: But the Jaguars are a 7-point favorite, but that game's in London. You don't want to touch that one.
2: No, right? 41.5 the total on that one. And I missed the Philly Jackson.
0: I can see the Texans because you only get to take one team. You know, over the course of the year, you can't take them again. Yep. Like, when are you ever going to take the Texans? But you want to survive.
2: But you might have had them one of the other 4 weeks, though, because they were supposed to be good.
0: If you had them one of the other 4 weeks, you don't have to worry about picking
2: them again. You're gone.
0: You don't have to worry about that. Now
2: you already got them. It's like, I should have saved them for week five. Maybe it's a trap.
0: But, like that's... I mean, I know that this has probably happened in the past before where security guards or someone has said something to somebody going off the field. But just now that in this era where you know that's going to get out there on social media, like this is now what the Cowboys season is all about. Like, you got one play that can stand for the Cowboys season. Yeah. It's Lamar Jackson. Nope. I got something that can beat it. It's not even a play from a game. It's a guy yelling out embarrassing to Dak Prescott.
2: Well, I mean, look, when you have your year-end banquet, you got to have a couple of nice follies or something that defines your season.
0: Yeah.
2: I mean, this is the lead for NFL films, right?
0: I think so,
2: The yearbook, Dallas Cowboys.
0: Yeah.
2: Embarrassing.
0: Well, because usually the titles are either, there's like three titles. It's Taking Flight, which is for every team that doesn't win the Super Bowl.
2: Has a bird.
0: It's always Taking Flight, right? Like they're full of positives. Like Taking Flight. Like when the Jets go 3-14, all the positive highlights are from like one game. You know, like where they won. Well, because they beat the Titans opening week, so we're taking all the highlights from that game.
2: They ran for 200 yards. Right. Yeah, here's another off tackle for 15.
0: It's either Taking Flight, which is the nice way to say your team stinks and didn't go as far as you needed to, but maybe the future is better. Call to Glory, which is a team winning the Super Bowl for the first time, Call to Glory, or return to glory if you're a team that has previously won the Super Bowl and you win it again. Those are the only three titles.
2: When do you now fight in Mordor?
0: Now you just go embarrassing. Now you just go right down to embarrassing. The Dallas Cowboys. Embarrassing.
2: Do we have AI John Facenda, guys, to do that and go through the thesaurus for us?
3: Speaking of embarrassing, you know Joel Embiid played tonight.
0: Oh, we'll get to you. Listen, it's really
3: hard. Enough about the Cowboys.
0: This is a rough night because you think about people that have had rough nights tonight. The Cowboys, obviously. Mike Harmon and the Chicago White Sox.
2: Struggling.
0: Rough night.
1: Taste buds.
0: Our taste buds because of the hot wings we had. Tough night. I thought Monsi Bolaños was going to die for a couple of minutes, and we'd have to call somebody else to come in and do updates.
1: She did die.
0: That would have been something.
1: She died.
0: Oh, we're getting hologram Monsi now?
1: No, she's reincarnated.
0: Oh, wow. Very
1: she's
0: good.
1: Okay. It's a reboot. Bolaños.
4: Montserrat.
0: Oh. See, Montserrat does sound like that you could be a devil of some kind.
4: That's exactly it.
0: Yeah. What does Montserrat mean?
4: I don't know.
0: That's your name and you don't know what it means?
4: I don't know what it means.
3: I'll punch you in the face.
0: You don't know what it means?
4: No, I don't know what it means. I hated my name for so long.
0: You got one time, did you ask your parents, hey, why is my name Montserrat?
4: They got it from Spain. It's like a province in Spain, but it's not spelled like
2: in
4: that.
2: In Catalan.
4: But it's not spelled like that.
2: It means serrated mountain.
4: It's also
2: or jagged mountain.
4: A volcanic island also. I know that it's that, again, not spelled the same way.
2: Referring to the sawtooth rocky peaks of the famous mountain range near Barcelona.
0: Is that right?
4: Yeah. I mean, I don't know. But sure. I know it's from Spain, from a province. That's what I told you. I don't know.
3: Mike just made it up.
0: I don't know. He could have.
4: He could have. He's giving you more details than I've cared to look up.
0: I can't believe, because you know, you're 25.
4: Exactly.
0: And you, not in all 25 years, have you talked to your parents?
4: I hated my name for the longest time. I really didn't like my name. Maybe in high school, I got used to it. But okay. I, hated my name.
0: All right.
4: So I had no interest in knowing where it came from, because I was so mad my mom named me Montserrat.
2: Yeah. Mm. I was supposed to be Michelle, so there.
4: Michelle is easier. What kind of name?
2: Well, my mom was kind of drugged, and they ran out of blue stuff at the hospital, so I was in pink. So, you really don't want it to be Michelle, do you?
4: But you could have been. What's the worst nickname for Michelle? Because let me tell you, for Montserrat, it was Rat. So imagine being called Rat.
0: I didn't think about that.
4: You know what I mean?
0: Yeah.
4: Monster.
0: Yeah.
4: I got Monster a lot.
0: Oh wow. Okay.
4: Oh.
2: Kids could be so cruel.
4: Yeah. So what are you going to get? Michelle? That's not average.
0: Yeah, no.
4: You know?
2: Then I would have been a Frenchman.
0: That's the... There you go. That's
4: Michel?
0: That's the one thing I can say... I thank my dad for very early on. There's not a lot of things, because, then he would get really cocky. But, my mom really...
2: Hell yeah! Because your name's really not Smith.
0: No.
2: Montserrat!
0: No. Smith is okay, but my mom...
1: Deeper.
5: Out on the streets, that's where we'll meet.
2: My name is Monsie!

0: My mom really wanted to name me Noah. And okay. my dad said no, because you know how many Bible jokes he's going to get, how many animals 2x2 jokes he's going to get. So my dad was like, not. And I was like, oh, I didn't think about that. And that really
1: that's kind of soft.
0: That really where I didn't, you know.
1: You're going to get a bunch of animals 2x2.
0: You always want a
1: Noah was kind of a big deal.
0: You always want a nickname proof name for one of your kids.
1: Yeah, but that's strong. That's strength.
0: Yeah, but it's
1: Noah's
0: also
1: a pillar of greatness.
0: Where's your two sheep? Where's your two lambs? Where's your two dogs? Where's your two whatever? I mean, I would, you know, how many ark jokes I would have had? Did you come to school in your ark today? Like, I mean, I would have had that.
1: Only when you were in New York and it actually rained with great regularity.
0: No, now I got Jason, and then when Jason Voorhees became so popular, I was like, oh, it's a killer.
1: What's
0: Jason
1: worse?
0: Voorhees. Hockey played. I played hockey. So Jason played hockey. Yeah.
1: It's worse, all of the jokes related to that, or, you know, in a secular society where you don't get a lot of the biblical jokes.
0: I'm not saying that that's the worst, because clearly, I, you know, monster and rat are two, you know, that's tough.
2: Those are rough.
0: Were you ever monster rat?
2: Yeah, I think I had a mother-in-law, but you know, a guy that I was dating, I think his mom called me that.
1: How many times were you in the principal's office after responding?
0: His mom called you monster rat?
2: She liked me.
0: She hated you.
2: No, she really hated you. No, I'm telling you, she thought it was funny. She thought it was funny and cute, and I was like, ma'am, it is not.
3: She did the rat. No, she did the monster rat.
2: She's
1: channeling some of the rage from the peppers from earlier. You guys better be careful.
0: Your mom really didn't think about the nickname thing with Montserrat.
1: I like it though. But yeah, the nickname thing. Yeah.
0: But it's good. Monsey's good.
2: Monsey's good.
0: Yeah.
2: Monsey's good. No, I don't know. Monsey's good. There eventually.
0: Yeah. Exactly. It should be big M, little O, big N, little S, little E, big E. That should be Monsey.
2: Now we're really complicating.
1: Hey, he was a good WWE superstar.
4: Yeah. One thing way worse than Montserrat.
0: Okay.
2: Joel Embiid.
1: It's rot. Yeah, you can tell folks to pronounce it right, and then it's not rat.
2: Montserrat in Spanish is Montserrat. So, like, you know what I mean? So it sounds like rat.
0: Okay, because I get Montserrat, I think of Montezuma, I think of other things like Montserrat, or think, hey, if you say the wrong incantation out of this
1: revenge
0: crazy book, the world opens up and it's like the end of Cabin in the Woods, and all of a sudden all these monsters show up, like, oh, the Montserrat comes, you know, like, yeah. Right.
2: Yeah, like the Hills Have Eyes type of thing, you know, that's what I look like.
0: Yeah. Oh, well... No, they all communicated with walkie-talkies, though. That was a great reveal in The Hills Have Eyes. Yeah. No, I mean more like it's like this big winged animal that shows up and like looks like a dragon from Harry Potter. Like, that's what I'm thinking.
2: Okay.
0: The Montserrat.
2: I like that. Yeah, that's better.
0: The Swedish short snout. Let's see, what else?
1: Were you going like to a chimera? Is that kind of what you're looking at?
0: No, I was going like all the different dragons that Hagrid had, and the dragons from the challenges in Harry Potter.
1: Well, whenever we get the Weasley brothers.
0: The Norwegian Ridgeback.
1: Yeah, of course.
0: And the Montserrat.
4: We actually have Monty's principal from back in the day mic'd up, if you guys want to
0: hear. Oh, absolutely. Monty's principal mic'd up? Yeah. Wow, that's great audio, man. Okay, let's hear it.
5: I got this rat. This rat.
0: That was the father-in-law of Monty's old ex-boyfriend calling her that.
3: Whoa!
0: So you really think she liked you?
2: No, I'm pretty sure she did. She thought it was funny and cute, and I was like, it's not. I hate it, but okay.
0: You never told her?
2: I told her it's not. I said, I don't like it. She's like, what are you talking about? It's funny.
0: And she kept calling you that.
2: She was like a jokester. You know what I mean? Like, it was in her.
0: But after you said I didn't like it.
2: She still did.
1: Then she galoolied.
0: Monty, yeah. She didn't like you.
2: I don't think she didn't like you. Let me tell you. I know when people don't like me. Trust me.
0: Right.
2: I know.
0: Okay.
2: That wasn't it. She just thought it was funny, but it wasn't.
0: Okay. But again, after you told her it wasn't funny, you didn't like it, she still called you that.
2: Yeah. Okay.
1: See, now you're just poking the bear.
2: No,
1: she's going to come and attack you.
2: It's not that. It's just that there's a lot more to the story that is not to be told on air.
0: Oh.
2: It just doesn't matter.
1: Wait, that's when the tequila goes.
0: There's better stuff to the story than her calling you monster rat?
2: It's just like you don't know. So I'm telling you she liked me.
0: Okay,
2: but you won't take that as an answer because I've told you 10% of that relationship and you think you know everything.
0: I don't know that I need any more than that.
2: I would. I again, you sound just like her.
0: I've never called you Monsi. Anything but Monsi.
2: No, I was just, you think it's funny, and I, again, nothing's funny here. So, you're one and
0: no,
2: the same.
0: No, it is funny. See, this is funny.
2: This to you.
0: No, to all of us. We're all laughing.
2: Yeah, no one's even laughing.
4: You know what is funny, though?
0: Come on, they just played stuff from The Departed.
2: No, but we're good. We're good.
1: Okay. Yeah, I think that's where we put the spike in it.
0: All right.
4: You know what is funny, though?
0: What's that?
4: Joel Embiid's highlights.
0: We are going to get to Joel Embiid, but first, Monty's going to tell us what's trending.
2: Am I? Because I don't feel like it.
0: Okay.
4: Then back to you.
0: All right, then back to me. Here we go. Thank you, Monty. I was wrong. My opinion was wrong.
2: Where do we start? Well, let's start with baseball. Why not? Because the Guardians kept their season alive on Thursday, guys, outscoring the White Sox in Chicago 9-5 to force a Game 5 in the ALDS. That Game 5 is going to be on Saturday in Cleveland. First pitch is set for 8 p.m. Eastern time. Jose Ramirez in the win. He homered. He ended with 3 RBI. Other news out of baseball, is that the league did have a proposal to the players' union about maybe changes to the season or to the sport. Some of the changes were shortening the regular season from 162 to 154 games. They also proposed making divisional series matchups a best of 7 and allowing higher seeded teams to pick their opponents in the wild card and divisional series. Thursday night football kicked off week 5 of the NFL, and the Buccaneers got their first win of the season, outscoring the Cowboys in Dallas 24-16. Undrafted rookie quarterback Jalen Daniels ended 19 of 25 for 189 yards and a touchdown. Bucky Irving had 21 carries, 165 yards, and a touchdown, and he caught that touchdown pass from Daniels. As for Dallas, Dak Prescott was 24 of 42, 316 yards, a touchdown, and 2 interceptions. Here is a little of what Dak Prescott said after the game when he was asked if this was an embarrassing loss.
6: It's a loss we're supposed to have. Definitely supposed to have. It's to use the word embarrassing. It's tough. I feel like I'm discrediting the NFL if I use that, and particularly the Tampa Bay Bucks and a great Todd Bowles coach and defensive coach team. Guy's been a winning coach for a long time, and whether he's been a head coach or a defensive coordinator, and that's the plan, and what they did tonight is the reason for that. And so
2: he wouldn't say embarrassing.
0: In other words, I can't deal with this, and I'm just going to, I don't know how, so I'm just not going to deal with it.
2: Yeah. So, and he goes on to say again, like, I don't want to say embarrassing, give it up for Tampa Bay, but we should have won that game, is what he says at the end there. Other news just quickly out of the NFL, guys. Commanders quarterback Jaden Daniels, he's been cleared. He's going to start week 5 against the Giants despite his elbow injury. Rams defensive lineman Aaron Donald was limited in practice but is trending towards playing Monday night, according to head coach Sean McVay. Steelers wide receiver Michael Pittman Jr. has a foot injury that's going to force him to miss multiple games. Back to you guys.
0: All right, now can I tell you something? While you're doing this, I Googled Montserrat Bolaños.
2: Okay.
0: And you come up,
2: okay.
0: Your commercials come up, but like 17 other people named Montserrat Bolaños come up. One's a Swiss national.
2: Nice.
0: One has a PhD.
2: Nice.
0: One is a big flag football player in Michigan.
2: Nice.
0: Like there's a lot of people named Montserrat Bolaños. It's all you. It's all my
4: Whoa.
0: Different idea. It's all me.
4: Now that's impressive.
2: It's all me. What did you say? What was the last one you said? A big...
0: A flag football player
2: flag
0: in Michigan.
2: Flag football player.
0: Yeah, she's got a recruiting profile.
2: Montserrat Bolaños.
0: Yeah.
2: Spelled like my name?
0: Yep.
2: Let me see.
0: M-O-N-T.
2: No, that's not how I spell my name. So there we go. There's mistake number one.
0: Okay, but it's still Montserrat.
2: But that's not me. It's not even spelled the same.
0: Everybody else is, okay. There's others. Okay, so there's both pronunciations with the T and without the T.
2: Yeah. The T is how I think the... Oh, here's the Swiss Federal. Yes,
0: yeah,
2: I
0: there you go.
2: That.
0: See, I told you that right there.
2: Montserrat.
0: Yeah,
2: Montserrat.
0: It's a popular name now.
2: Montserrat.
0: It's like Smith in the rest of the world.
2: Yeah, I'm glad my name doesn't have a T in the middle.
0: There you go.
4: See?
2: Yeah. What? What'd you say? I don't know. Somebody said something. I didn't hear it.
3: I'm working.
0: Thank you, Monsi.
4: I'm working.
0: Frostberg's like, I'm going to play some stuff from The Departed. Then I'm going to... Okay.
3: What?
0: Thank you very much, Monsi.
2: Bye.
4: Bye, Monsi.
0: Coming up next, yes.
3: I'm doing more than Jerry Jones over here.
2: We were having a nice time.
0: This was a good day.
2: This was a good day.
3: Scary movie.
0: There is someone who had a worse day than the Dallas Cowboys.
3: Ooh.
0: And that is next. His name rhymes with Shmoel Schmembeed. Jason and Mike Fox.
3: Oh, Joel Embiid.
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1: Now.

0: Sports Radio. Jason Smith Show with my best friend, Mike Harmon. So, Cowboys had a bad night. Mike Harmon had a bad night. White Sox lost.
1: Yeah, it wasn't good.
0: But Joel Embiid may have had the worst night of anybody. LeBron James's debut for the 76ers scored 10 points. He said, you know, I'm still adjusting, but the game is the game. That's nice. But Joel Embiid, we have to talk about this.
1: Mm-hmm.
0: The mixtape, quote, highlights that are out there for Embiid. 6 points in 24 minutes, 1 of 5 from the floor, 8 turnovers, and this
1: 9 flops.
0: And this very special non-executed alley-oop that is the biggest of the mixtape, quote, highlights for Embiid.
2: Embiid takes it away behind the back to Filon, trying to go up top to Joel. Embiid couldn't finish.
0: Embiid couldn't finish. Sixers radio.
1: But it was like question the Embiid, way she said it.
0: Embiid gives the behind the back pass and then stops and stands under the basket.
1: Mm-hmm.
0: He gets the alley-oop, doesn't try to jump, just catches it flat-footed and just tries to score like that. And he can't score. And the ball gets knocked around. Like that play, you say and then go, he's taking a set shot from under the basket? Like what is he doing? Like that doesn't make any sense. And then you watch the rest of Embiid's night and how easily he got the ball taken from him when he tried to dribble anywhere. His bad turnarounds, everything. He moved like he's 55 years old. Like he moves like when you see a bunch of older people playing ball at the Y and you know what kind of game it is. You can only do so much. I get it, X, Y, and Z. But he moved like Greg Oden at the end. I saw this and I go, is he done? Like is that's how bad Embiid looked tonight, just moving. Like I'm not putting, you know, too much in results of the game, and you know, like most Sixer fans want to already raise a banner because they won the first exhibition game against the Knicks. Oh, that's great. Yeah, that's great. But like when I saw Embiid, I'm like, whoa, this is LeBron came here to you know help Embiid win and you know, quote, show him the way. I see Embiid play like this and I go, whoa, maybe he's been late to practice. Maybe Mike Breed was right. Maybe he's been late to practice for a long time. Like he's moving like he's an old man. And this is not something that you can say, well, yeah, he had to, you know, he'll get going. No, no, no. He's playing in a basketball game. He's stretched.
1: Mm-hmm.
0: He's worked out.
1: Yeah.
0: He's taken layups. And this is how he is moving. This is how he cannot handle the basketball, where basically the guys just took turns on the Nets, taking the ball from him, part of his 8 turnovers.
1: Well, they all felt pretty good. I mean, this might be as good as it gets for the Nets. But this from McMenamin. Embiid joined LeBron James in refuting that report, the thing Mike Breen put out there about being late to practice, said he admitted he felt targeted and added, quote, as long as we know who we are, we will be okay, and we just got to stick together. Okay, the play in that super mix of all of it, which might be just a giant rope-a-dope, look how terrible and awful he is, and then he starts running wild like Hulkamania. Nah, probably not. But it's a theory, a working theory I have.
0: Okay.
1: But The play that really was most distressing was, I'm going to take this flop. And he almost took out Jaylen Brown,
0: who was behind him.
1: He almost caught his knee on the way down, which, as we know, right, you're planted. All of a sudden, you got problems. You got trouble.
0: This is trouble. This is like when a player hits into a double play with the bases loaded. I go, hey, be a team player. Strike out. Okay, be it strikeout. Like, hey, if you're going to stink, just don't hurt anybody else, okay? Just if you're going to stink, don't hurt our other guy coming in. Why we think we can win the title right now?
1: That's it. Give us one more at bat. In this case, Jaylen Brown's the main piece that you brought in. I mean, LeBron gets the helicopter and all the love. But the reality is, Jaylen Brown's going to have to be, 1A.
0: I'm thinking, if Embiid met me at the top of the key and I was dribbling with a head of steam, I could get by him and get a layup.
1: You think so?
0: Yeah, I think so. But he's got to meet me at the top of the key.
1: So what you're saying is he's really, really bad or out of shape, and he's done.
0: If he meets me at the top of the key and I get a head of steam going through, I can get past him and get a layup.
1: Okay.
0: I think so.
3: I watched this highlight tonight. I thought I was watching Arnie Spanier.
1: Yeah. Wow. Like
0: it really is... Okay, not Arnie. But this really is disturbing to see. This is how he is moving in a game. right?
1: Yeah, no, the play that we had, it was a great behind the back pass. Yes. That was fantastic.
0: And then I'm not even ran
1: well,
0: jump.
1: But he ran well down the court with him.
0: Yeah.
1: And then just stopped.
0: I'm going to stand, catch the ball, and just try to put it in. I can't even explain it. Just I'm going to stand there and just try to put the ball in that way.
1: And I understand to a degree the live to see another day, because there are a couple where the ball gets poked away, and instead of scrambling it, which might end up getting you knocked to the floor, which we always wonder, right, like we always did with Anthony Davis, which one of those kind of bumps to the ground was going to be the last that you saw for a year. So I get that maybe you don't want to fight for the loose ball, but just kind of insane the montage that's come up out of this game.
0: So, in order, would you still say Embiid had the worst night, then the Cowboys, then the White Sox?
1: I don't care about any of these people. I care about me. The White Sox is the worst.
0: Okay. All right. Outside of the White Sox, Embiid or the Cowboys?
1: Oh, Embiid.
0: Embiid or the guy that yelled at Dak Prescott? It was embarrassing.
1: He's going to have another job in 5 minutes. Are you kidding? He's the truth teller. It's on his resume now.
0: Exit out by the Fresca. Exit Swollen Dome. My buddy Ben Maller's next, Fox. We are Fox
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16: Game we're supposed to have on paper or whichever way you want to look at it. 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
17: 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Jose Ramirez homered and ended with 3 RBI in the win. 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I'm Ansi Bolaños.
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guys. Yeah, man, the gift that keeps giving. So lucky that I got to do sports radio in this generation of the Cowboys futility. They were at it again. Welcome in the beginning of another night of the Ben Maller Show. We are in the air everywhere. Think of this as the opening salvo. When you've got it, you gotta fly.

0: and we're obviously going to fly on it coast to coast, border to border, and beyond on the vast and universally powerful microphones of FSR emanating live from the easy, the speakeasy, guaranteed human as we hang out from the world-famous Fox Sports Radio studios where Texas Jack is shaking his head. Somewhere, Daniel, America's favorite crossing guard from Fort Wayne, Indiana, is wondering what's going on. 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Now, I'm also a little birdie that may or may not be named Kathy in Madison. And she says, you know, I love the Packers. I don't know where to watch them. Well, I'm glad you've asked that question because NFL Week 5 is here. It began with quite a game on Thursday night. Of course, it continues, and it's a big one, NFL Week 5, Bears versus Packers. It is Sunday's America's Game of the Week, streaming live on Fox 1. Now, if you miss it live, you're just watching the highlights. So, come on, who wants to do that? Catch every play as it happens. Bears-Packers live on Fox 1 is the last communal thing that we have. The interweb has killed broadcasting in terms of everyone locked in on one event, other than the Super Bowl and a few events. But the NFL has maintained a rather large audience in comparison to everything else. So check out the Packers and the Bears live on Fox 1 this weekend. However, there's the Bears right there and the Cheeseheads and all that. Our lead story this hour. Don't bury the lead, my man. Oh, yeah. Let's go right to Jerry's World, deep in the heart of Texas. The greatest roller coaster of them all. The Cowboys lined up a cupcake. Just show up and enjoy that delicious cream puff. And that's how they kicked off week five of the NFL schedule. The 0-4 Buccaneers. The creamsicle Buccaneers. Going back to their roots. Suck, suck, suck, suck, suck, suck, suck, suck, suck. They sailed that sinking pirate ship into port, into Jerry's port right there. It turned out that Jerry was hoping for some glory hole, and he didn't get that. Dak Prescott and Dallas thinking this would be an easy win. Massive favorites on the gambling line over on DraftKings. Al Michaels, Kirk Herbstreit were in the booth on the Amazon. So I don't know if you watched or not. If you're old, you don't know how to watch on Amazon, so you probably didn't. Perhaps you missed it. Bucky Irving. You know I'm a fan of Bucky's. Bucky Irving running for a career-high 165 yards, rumbling and stumbling. He had a 72-yard run. What a burst. And he scored not one but two touchdowns. I'm told that's good. And Tampa Bay, a touchdown or greater dog. Arf, arf, arf. The dogs are alive. They came back to beat Dallas 24-16 Thursday. First win of the year. So if you had the Buccaneers going 0-17, you're a loser. The better story, though, is in the losing locker room. Head coach Brian Schottenheimer is under siege. Shocking. Who could have seen that coming? Cameras caught on Amazon. Jerry Jones looking absolutely miserable as Dallas unraveled. They had possession of the ball. They were matriculating the ball down the field. They needed a touchdown on a two-point conversion because the nerds told them to go for two on the previous touchdown, which I don't care how many times people tell me, well, the math says you're supposed to do it. Dum-da-dum-dum-dum. I think it's the stupidest thing in the world. So does Al Michaels. Me and Al are aligned. Just like we're aligned, Al likes his steak well done, the proper way to eat a steak, and I like my steak well done. So when you're in line with Al Michaels on that, not bad. And no vegetables. No vegetables. And Al's really freaking old, and he doesn't eat vegetables. So there you go. Now, afterwards, Jerry addressed the media. He insisted that he remains optimistic about the Cowboys offense. He did express some disappointment about the defense. However, he defended the defensive coordinator. I guess we have some of what Jerry had to say. So let's give you a little taste here. Here is Jerry Jones, rich oil tycoon, living the dream as the general manager of the Dallas Cowboys, giving his post-game sermon on the Cowboys' latest loss.
1: Extraordinarily disappointing. We really do need to get it done when it's there to take. All right,
0: we can't hear that. The microphone was over in Waco. So we played that because we had it. Somebody apparently determined to put that in the system, and I'd like to thank them. I think they should get an award from the company because that sounded really good. Let's make the listener have to turn their radio up to 1,000 to hear what the person's saying. All right, trust me. So Jerry started by saying he was disappointed, but then tried to sell optimism about the Cowboys' offense, and he did express some disappointment specifically about the defense, and yet he defended the hotshot defensive coordinator Christian Parker. The money quote. Let's just give you the money quote. We'll work off the money quote. Can we all agree on that? Let's just pretend that didn't happen. Here's the money quote. All right. So Jerry Jones' money quote was, "This isn't fold the tents here. This isn't fold the tents here." Translation, the circus remains open for business. All right. So that is a good jumping off point. Let us discuss the question. Jerry Jones saying that they're not folding the tents. He talked about making another trade to try to improve the roster. He's not folding the tents on the Cowboys season. Isn't the bigger problem that Jerry refuses to admit the circus, while it's still open, is on fire? It's on fire. So my thoughts on this. I've got Capistrano rebranded and Pepsi game. And we'll put all these together. And we're going to do the jitterbug. So Jerry, by saying he's not folding the tents, I can go back to any year the past 30 years and Jerry's said some version of he's not folding the tents. Now, why would he? The circus is sold out. Why would you fold the circus tent if it's all sold out? The clowns are all under contract. Jerry is a master thespian, producing a reality show where the same idiots get voted off every year and you people keep watching. Jerry deserves an Emmy Award for pretending the Cowboys are Super Bowl contenders, using the drama as a diversion to distract from one minor flaw. The team, at least in this game on Thursday night, struggled with blocking and tackling, which I believe is somewhat important in professional football. So yet again, we have seen in an island game, Jerry Jones, he built this multi-billion dollar cathedral in Texas, and yet visiting teams regularly treat that like a public restroom, somewhere on a rest area, and they just covered in feces and urine. It's disgusting. And Jerry loves watching Dallas fans bite fingernails and grind their teeth and all that. But he's got 13 more products to sell. This is only week, you know, it's week five. So he's got 12 products left. This is week five. So 12 products left for Jerry to sell. And he's not going to let a vermin infestation shut his restaurant down. Bring on the rats. Bring on the mice. I see some cockroaches over there. Bring them all in. And much like the swallows returning to San Juan Capistrano, the inevitable Cowboys poop fest arrives predictably every season. Now, granted, this year it's a little early. The Cowboys are a luxury brand that is selling a defective product, and Jerry gets richer every time the merchandise malfunctions. What a hustle. People thought three-card Monty was a good hustle. No, what Jerry's got is even better. Even better. It really is. And just think, the Cowboys, if they don't get that fluky late win against the Texans, then this is much worse. It's bad as it is. They're under 500 after five games, and Cowboys lucky to be in that position, only one game under 500. Now, pinwheeling to the quarterback position, the Cowboys, I guess this guy's got lifetime tenure. You can't get rid of him. It's wild. Dakota Prescott who sounded frustrated, according to the media in Dallas there that was outside the locker room. Someone yelled, "Embarrassing!" as Dak was making his way through the bowels of Jerry's World, trying to get to the happy place there in the locker room. So somebody yelled out, "Embarrassing!" as he was walking back to the Cowboys locker room. And reporters said it was somebody who worked at the stadium. Something tells me that person's not long for that job. And it was another walk of shame for the Dallas quarterback there. He knows a thing or two about that. So the question, you got Cowboys quarterback Dakota Prescott sounding annoyed that someone barked out, quote, "embarrassing," close quote, as he walked back to the Cowboys dressing room. Your thoughts on that one? So the stadium employee, and we don't know who it is. I'm guessing it'll come out in the next couple of days, because he'll get fired, who heckled Dak Prescott, I believe did not cross the line. All right? That is tremendous passion is what it's just a huge passion play. He delivered the most accurate scouting report of the evening. It was absolutely embarrassing. And actually, when you think about it, he didn't go hard enough. Whoever that was could have yelled, "Grand larceny! Grand larceny!" Considering the payroll. The dictionary owes Dak an apology. Embarrassing is entirely too gentle for a football atrocity, which is not a real atrocity. It's a football atrocity. We can use the word atrocity because it's not real. It's a football atrocity. It was mortifying, emasculating, humbling, and hideous. All of those things. And it's yet another stain on the Pro Football Reference page of Dak Prescott. Not that it matters. He'll probably make more money now because of this. A team tied for the worst record in the NFL went into your house. Whose house? Your house. Ransacked it. Took your balls off without anesthesia, and an undrafted quarterback named Jalen Daniels, the guy played at Kansas for like 10 years, and he outplayed the $60 million man who's paid like a small sovereign nation. That's what we're talking about. That's what happened. Am I being overly dramatic? I don't think I am being overly dramatic. Dak christened this 2026 Cowboys offense with Gotti. Remember this during training camp? Gotti, greatest offense there is. Well, it turns out the Dallas football team has rebranded to a new acronym. The new acronym is CRAPPY. That's one P. C-R-A-P-Y, which stands for Cowboys Really Are Pathetic Yearly. All right, new offense, no longer Gotti. CRAPPY. Cowboys really are pathetic yearly. That's what it means. And that's not a football philosophy. It's consumer fraud complaint territory is what it is, right? Dak sold the sizzle. And he served up lukewarm, like a microwave dinner. And the plastic is even on. He didn't take the plastic off. Bad job by him. 16 points against a mid-Bucks defense, 0-4 Tampa team, short week, Thursday night, out without their starting quarterback. And Dak was offended by the review? Apparently not the product. That is the underlying condition. That seems to be the problem there. One of the many problems with Dallas. Dak was offended by the person's review and not the actual performance. The Cowboys should have thanked that guy. He was doing some quality control work. And Dak has 60 million reasons to develop something that you need. That would be much thicker skin, much thicker skin. All right, so he was all upset by that in the post game. And let's see. All right, the last word here. So to the Tampa side of things, and the Buccaneers left for dead. This was a free money game. Many of you thought I was nuts. I got some feedback on the email. You picked the Buccaneers. I didn't think the Bucs were going to win the game. I said they'd lose a close game. And they were trending that way to lose a close game. And there's no way you can think the Cowboys defensively, the way they stopped the run coming into this game, would be able to stop anybody. And they couldn't stop the Buccaneers running game and Bucky Irving and all that. But the last part of this, to the Tampa side of things. So the question, how much does this win mean for Coach Todd Bowles and the Buccaneers? So after a minutes-long review of the available information, Todd Bowles has been living through a season-long El Nino. It's much like the guy that used to call the show. But for one night, the clouds parted, the sun came out, and the birds actually chirped. Zippity-doo-da, zippity-day. And let's be honest, the Buccaneers were a dead relationship. They had little passion. There was not a lot of excitement. There appeared to be no rhythm to it. Suddenly, the spark was back. The spark was back. This was the football equivalent of getting a stay of execution from the governor at 11:59, or being that woman they tried to kill in Tennessee who survived, the first woman ever. First person ever. Did you see that story the other day? That's wild, right? Tried to kill her. They couldn't even kill her. How about that? Anyway, listen, Tampa Bay is still alive, not because they're good. Let's not confuse the fact that the Buccaneers are good. They're not. They're alive because the NFC South is the only division where you can start 0-4 and still have someone hold the elevator open for you. You got the Saints, you got the Panthers, the Falcons. You're like, come on. Everyone's all horny for the Falcons now. Let's wait and see. You beat the Packers and the Saints. Not exactly a murderer's row. And they have the Ravens upcoming this weekend without Lamar Jackson. But in terms of this game for the Buccaneers, this was a Pepsi game. Gotta have it. And for once, Tampa did not grab the RC Cola. They actually did the right thing. They grabbed the Pepsi. Gotta have it. That was the old marketing slogan. If you're old, you know what I'm talking about. Anyway, Bucky Irving, majestic. Majestic. Almost as good as Beaver Nuggets at Bucky's. He was like a thoroughbred running through a parking lot full of shopping carts, and Supermarket Steve was trying to put them all back, and no. Anyway, Todd Bowles hasn't just been on the hot seat. He was floating, and he was floating on a one of those plastic floating, what do you call them? You know those, the pink thingamajigs? Yeah, he was floating on that in a boiling cauldron, and someone finally turned down the burner. His guys are still scratching. There's still some clawing, playing somewhat hard for him. And that's how crazy it is. In today's NFL, simply having players who still give a damn qualifies as some kind of heartwarming achievement. It's just wild. Now, keep in mind, even though this was nice, and I'm a Todd Bowles fan, I think he's a much better soundbite than he is a head coach. We like Todd Bowles. He's given us some good content over the years, coaching mostly crappy teams. But keep in mind, Todd Bowles isn't out of the woods. He's not out of the woods. But for one night in Jerry's world, the Wolves have stopped howling. The villagers have put down their pitchforks and their torches. The executioner has taken a coffee break and is having a donut right now. It's a cinnamon roll donut. It's my favorite donut, the cinnamon roll. It is the Ben Maller Show. If you would like to be part of this show, if you want to be part of this, you can be part of the fun right here. By the way, I just saw this. Can we play this? So here's Dak Prescott. I mentioned this in the obviously earlier here. Somebody called out embarrassing. Here's Dak asked about that topic, the word embarrassing. Here's what Dak had to say. Take a listen.
2: It's a loss we're supposed to have. Definitely supposed to have. It's to use the word embarrassing is tough. I feel like I'm discrediting the NFL if I use that, and particularly the Tampa Bay Bucks and a great Todd Bowles coach and defensive coach team. Guy's been a winning coach for a long time, and whether he's been a head coach or a defensive coordinator, and that's the plan, and what they did tonight is the reason for that. And so to say embarrassing, I think I'd be discrediting them. And but we're definitely supposed to win this game. This is a game, you know, that was a game we're supposed to have on paper or whichever way you want to look at it. And I think Shotty said it best in the locker room. In this league, you've got to win the games you're supposed to win. And when a winless team comes into your home stadium on a Thursday night primetime game, yeah, we're supposed to win that. And so it sucks and right up there close to embarrassing, but I don't know if I would say that.
0: Yeah, let me clear my throat here. Bullcrap. Bullcrap. Come on, Dak. All right, stop. Just stop. All right. This is, again, part of the problem. Right. You can be embarrassing. You don't have to. Oh, I can't say the word embarrassing. Why, dude, you're getting $60 million a year. You got outplayed by a guy based on his college tape, should be selling insurance somewhere. And he just shoved it down your throat. And I wouldn't use the word embarrassing. Oh, my God. All right, it is the Ben Maller Show. If you would like to partake in this, you can join us right now. Lines are open at 877-99 on Fox. That's 877-996-6369. And try to get in now, because this hour and then no calls in hour two. Benny versus the Penny will return in hour two, and then in hour three and four, we'll get back to the calls we have later on this hour, the Who Am I game. Next hour, we'll have the Benny versus the Penny Insta Trivia. Also, Maller Riddle of the Day. That'll be in hour three. Lame Jokes of the Week in hour number three as well. The Coop Scoop scheduled for hour four. We'll also have Sports Jeopardy. That'll be coming up in hour four. So that's some of the stuff. Those are called pillars. And you'll be long gone by then. But go back and hear the podcast. Go back and hear the podcast and catch up. So you want to work in the NFL. Is this the job you want? We'll get to that. And we will do it next. However, it's a block party kind of an overnight. It's the A block, and let's see if we can find out what hour it is.
3: Number one.
0: Look at that. I see Sirius Sean over there dancing to that jingle. 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

0: 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So not only do you get 4 hours of original audio content here on the Ben Maller Show, you also get the fifth hour podcast. 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Not just 4 hours, 5 hours on Friday. You get the extra bonus hour. Fifth hour also drops new episode on Saturday. And the mailbag will be on Sunday. So make sure to check that out. It'll change your life in amazing ways. Now, you can participate in this live show, the show that you're listening to right now, by calling in. We talked about the Cowboys' demise. Down go the Cowboys.
1: Settle down just a little bit.
0: After five games, trying to circumcise a mosquito, and it didn't work out very well. 877-99 on Fox. That's 877-996-6369. You can be part of the program. Also available on the X Machine, at Ben Maller. That is at Ben Maller, if
2: who?
0: You'd like to be part of that way. And also right over there, Lorena, the FSR Tech Queen.
3: Hi, Bill.
0: Don't talk to me. And Koopaloop at A Bronco Fan. Your comments can and will be used against you, so please act accordingly. All right, back to it we go. And Late Night Drug Tester writes in, says, I know it's early, but I think Jerry is going to get the Salvation Army kettle out and hope that other NFL teams will donate some talented players. The Baltimore Freeloader account writes in, says, what's been more embarrassing than Dak and the Cowboys? At least Jerry polished up the stadium so that Al Michaels, Kirk, and his dog Peter could enjoy the place. Outstanding amenities with crappy football. We know what that stands for. And now that you've spelt it out, clearly. Analog Al writes in from Parts Unknown. He says, why is the perfect word describing the Cowboys' performance not acceptable? That means, this means the Cowboys are Dunsky. So he says, now the number one Ben Maller Show burner account is back with a bullet. And says, you'll say it with me on three. One, two, three. Mr. Softy, Cowboy Dan is turning in his grave right now. You have an embarrassing game and double that by trying to get an employee fired because he told you the truth. New age athletes are so soft, man. Dak, grow some balls, my man. From the burner account, the top burner account. Nostradamus, the legends are out tonight. Nostradamus writes in, says, listen, the Cowboys did a great job of winning the first quarter, which according to my betting slip was all that was needed. Good job by them. Yeah. Of course, didn't the Bucks went on that 11-minute drive with a undrafted quarterback, 0-4 record, 11 minutes, it's like a couple seconds short of 11 minutes, shoving it down the throat of the Cowboys. And they scored, what, seven seconds into the second quarter or something like that? It was real quick into the, it was like right away they scored. So the Bucks 11-minute drive. Big Rig Rob, he's back as well. I told you, all the legends are off on are back on the show. He says, I'm off the dreaded day shift. I missed the live show. That AT&T Stadium employee deserves a promotion after spilling truth serum all over Dakota and the boys. If he does get canned, he'll be unemployed for about 5 seconds. A++++. That is from Big Rig Rob. Gunner from the break room eating a tuna fish sandwich, and it's smelling up the entire break room there at the Walmart in northern Minnesota, says, how bad is Dak? He just is just the world's largest dumpster fire, he says. All right, what else do we have? Doc Dan writes in from Minnesota. He says, consider for a moment the term used for a steak that is called well done. The other degrees are generic, and only one is complimentary. All right. Tom from Fullerton. We haven't heard of Tom in a while. We met Tom at one of the meet and greets we did back in the day. He says, I would personally like to thank the Maller Show for implanting the image of the Jerry Dome coated in feces and urine like a neglected rest stop. Absolutely. Yeah, I've been to some bad rest stops. I think we all have, you know, on the road. And the good thing about living in the West, driving through the desert, it's God's bathroom. So you can just poop or pee wherever you want out there. And you might get bitten by a snake, but there's plenty of room to just unload. Kyle writes in, says, Maller, your beloved Cowboys continue to be a pile of feces. The furthest thing from America's team, 30 years and counting. I don't know what you're talking about, Kyle. This is so good. You know how horrible it would be if the Cowboys ever actually became good and won? I don't know if I'd be able to handle that. That would be a nightmare. And fortunately, I don't have to worry about that because they're never going to win. Jerry, I know his face is a lot younger than the rest of his body and all that, but my God, come on. What are we doing? Anyway, we'll take some calls. It is a call-in show. If you would like to be part, 877-99 on Fox is the call-in number. Also, we'll get to, so you want to work in the NFL. You want to work in the NFL, huh? What does that exactly mean? Well, we'll explain what that's all about. An amusing story. Amusing story, which happened, played out in the NFL. You might not have seen it if you were not paying attention. Cowboys and Buccaneers. Let's go to the phones, though. And eeny, meeny, miny, moe. Let's say hello to Lucky Tony, who's in a leadoff chair. He's in the Bay. Hello, Lucky Tony. Welcome.
2: Hey, Ben. What would I say if Alexa Rydell was wearing Bears panties?
0: I don't know.
2: If you be good to me, oh, I'll be good to you, and we'll both ride home in my automobile. Thanks, Ben.
0: Anthony is in Louisiana.
3: He's
0: hello,
3: a great
0: Anthony.
3: Singer.
0: Yes, wonderful. He's going to be on Broadway coming up. Anthony, Louisiana, did he survive his operation, or is that today? I'm confused. Is it today, Lorena, or was it yesterday? I'm confused. I thought it was yesterday, but maybe.
4: Hey,
0: what's going on?
4: Thank you for praying for me. It turned out in my favor.
0: All right. You're all good. So you're already back. You're calling the show. I thought you were going to miss a couple days.
4: Hey, Lorena. Hey, Cuz.
3: Hi, Anthony.
4: Thank you for praying for me, Lorraine.
3: Of course. Yeah. I don't pray very much, so I'm glad I could do that for you.
0: Well, yeah, she might. You know, she goes to church, she gets hit by lightning, so she's got to be very careful. But, I hear you. So you're all good, huh?
4: We have my team. The Cowboys lost.
3: Yeah, it was a tough one, wasn't it?
0: Did you watch the game?
4: Yeah, a little bit of it.
0: You didn't watch any of it. Come on. Don't lie to me. You didn't watch a second of that game. I don't
4: believe. Well, y'all tell my friend Andre, I said, hey.
0: All right. Thank you. All right. We're off to a flying start. Boy, is this great. Let's go to Screaming Steven. That'll crank things up a couple of bucks. Hello, Screaming Steven.
5: Oh,
0: welcome.
5: Oh, yeah. This is great, Ben. How are you doing? How are you doing, buddy? Tell me how you're doing. I want to hear how you're doing.
0: No, you don't want. Nobody cares how I'm doing.
5: Yeah,
0: nobody
5: because it's a in 1975, Drew Pearson pushed off. I remember that.
0: Yeah,
5: Vikings got burned, and I'm
0: burned,
5: so sad about
0: burned.
5: That. It's so
0: you're
5: great.
0: Still bitter.
5: I love it when the Cowboys lose.
0: 50 years later, you're still bitter. I like it.
5: Well, a little bit. Yeah, because the Vikings, you know, they choke all the time, too, you know.
0: Yeah, that's true,
5: I got to ask you, did you ever figure out where you're going in North Dakota for that party or that anniversary? Or?
0: No, it's not till next year, so in the summertime.
5: Yeah,
0: so
5: I need to know when.
0: I don't know when.
5: I need to just know where.
0: All right, I promise I will let you know plenty of months in advance, okay? I'm just trying to get through the day here, Screaming Steven. I'm just trying to survive the day.
5: And I've got to tell you, I thank Coop for taking my call, but I've never really said anything to Lorena. Can I tell Lorena something, please?
0: All right, hold on a second. Let me check. Lorena, this guy, Screaming Steven, he would like to say something to you. Is that all right?
3: Yeah, I'd love it.
0: Okay, go ahead.
5: Lorena, you're the bomb. And you know what? Your name is beautiful. I have an aunt in Williston, North Dakota, who's named Lorena, and it's a wonderful name.
3: Why, thank you. I wonder how she spells it.
5: I'm pretty burnt, so I don't remember if... there's not an H in it. It's Lorena. It's spelled like it sounds. No?
3: probably not. But no, it's cool. It's cool. I'm glad. Thank you so much.
5: I don't know how it's spelled. That's a tough question. I wouldn't. I just know her name is Lorena. Wow.
3: Well, that's my funnest thing is whenever I go somewhere and they ask what my name is, they never spell it right.
5: Okay. Yeah. Well, that's fair. That's a beautiful, obscure name, though.
6: Because it's Lorena, not Lorena.
3: Right. It's the queen in Spanish.
5: Oh, I'm sorry. My aunt is Lorena.
3: Like Lorena.
0: Oh, devastation.
5: Oh, so now we wasted all this air time.
0: It's par for the course.
5: Remember our bet with the Bison and the North Dakota fun fact? Remember?
0: No, she had
5: the Mountain West?
0: There's no memory of that. That's completely gone.
5: Yeah, bet that I said the Bison would win the Mountain West, and if they don't, you have to come up with the funnest fun fact ever about North Dakota. Yeah. Write it down, Coop, please.
0: All right, we'll do that. I got to go. Thank you, Screaming Steven. All right, go away. This is Screaming Steven. Real quick, Anthony is in Anaheim. Hello, Anthony. Welcome.
7: Big Ben Maller, I'm glad that you did a El Nino shout out from my buddy Michael. You know, he's the one who determines how much crap is in the ocean in Orange County.
0: Oh, is that right? He checks the water to see the feces.
7: All that crap. Like, hey, it's safe to swim here. It's not.
3: Oh, I want to work like that. Can I get his information?
0: Does he drink the water?
7: He never goes in the ocean. He said it's all terrible all the time.
0: Yeah, I agree. I don't really like going in the ocean in California. I go to Hawaii because I can see through the water, but I don't. In the coast of California, the water is disgusting.
3: Yeah, the runoff has a lot of fecal matter in it.
7: As much as I love poo,
0: I don't want to swim in it. You know?
3: No, thanks.
7: Yeah, he said it's just an acceptable level that people go by, but there's always crap in the water.
0: Yeah. No, I can tell. I love when they have oil spills, too, and there's, like, oil for months and months. And they're like, oh, it's safe, though. It's fine. Yeah, oil all over the beach. You walk on the beach, your feet covered in oil. It's just great. All right.
7: Ben, when are they going to take away Dak's name and start making people call him Dakota?
0: They should. That's his mom gave him the name Dakota. I think he should be Dakota.
7: He hasn't earned a nickname yet, so they should only refer to him as Dakota.
0: I agree. I'll go to bed. It's past your bedtime. All right, go away. Time now for the Who Am I game. Here we go. The Who Am I game is where I pretend to be somebody else. As we call it, the Who Am I game. You see how that works. And here it is. Since the start of the Super Bowl era, Tampa Bay's Jalen Daniels and me are the only two undrafted rookie quarterbacks to have beaten the once proud Dallas Cowboys. Again, there's only one other person that's done it since the start of the Super Bowl era. Tampa Bay's Jalen Daniels and me are the only two undrafted rookie quarterbacks to have beaten the once proud Dallas Cowboys. Who am I? That is the question. The answer. We'll get to it. We'll do it next. However, it's the B block. What hour is it?
8: Number 1.
0: All right. Well, here we go. 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

0: 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We're here all night, every night, fifth hour podcast, every Friday, Saturday, and Sunday. It's a spinoff of this show. Help us out. 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We thank you. We thank you in advance. It's available wherever you get your podcasts. So make sure to check it out. All right, back to it. So you want to work in the NFL. Let's say you get hired as a staffer for the Dallas Cowboys. So Joey Porter Jr. has a case of riding the vomit comet. He was apparently barfing all over the locker room. He showed up. He was supposed to play with the Cowboys. He got sick, and he had some kind of stomach bug, and that was it. So Porter, unable to play, he was listed as inactive. He was spotted on camera leaving the locker room during the game. He walked out of the locker room, and one of the Cowboys staffers was with him. He got an escort, and the Cowboys staffer, his job was to hold the trash can. You imagine, hey, Mom, I got my dream job. I'm working for the Dallas Cowboys. Really? Oh, Johnny, what are you doing? Oh, are you helping Jerry Jones out? Are you helping Dak Prescott? No. I'm the trash can guy. When one of the players gets a tummy ache and is puking his guts out, I hold the trash can because apparently these guys are unable to hold their own trash can. They can't carry a barf bag. So my job is trash man guy, just in case one of the guys has to puke.
1: Probably gets paid twice as much as I do.
0: 100%. Coop's looking to apply for that job right now. And I should go there. Absolutely. Why not? All right. Let's get to the payoff on the Who Am I game. Here we go. Since the start of the Super Bowl era, Tampa Bay's Jalen Daniels and me are the only two undrafted rookie quarterbacks to have beaten the once proud Dallas Cowboys in this situation like happened last night. Robbie, the Mariner fan, says it's none other than Justin in Cincinnati. Oh, that's great. That's very good Photoshop by you, Robbie, the Mariner fan. Jake DeLome from Eakin, Roseville, Minnesota. The Care Bears from Milkman Mike. Larry, reporting from Nashville, says Titans and Giants legend Kerry Collins is the answer. Kurt Warner with Femi. That's from Femi, the top Uber Eats driver there in the Twin Cities. Benny Bucko from Alf, the alien opiner. Rumpelstiltskin from Mr. Nice Guy. Not a baseball player, Mr. Nice Guy. Bad job by you. Marie Kondo, who is 42 today. Kondo, late night drug tester. That's his answer. Brad Garrett from King Rory. Vic the Brick, the legend, the GOAT. Vic the Brick Jacobs. Feeling you. What else do we have? Let's see. Page down. Cowboy cheerleader tryouts. Is that Cowboy reality show on? I don't know. It used to be on. It was like a couple years. Wiley Coyote, guest by Rebecca the Ram fan. Fred Flintstone from Gunner in Minnesota. Let's see. All right, enough. Lorena, what's the answer, Lorena?
2: I can't believe no one guessed Quasimodo.
0: That's a good answer, but no. It's somebody named Ed Rubert, a scab, a replacement player in 1987 in Washington. The great Ed Rubert.
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6: It's Kessler's time.
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10: Yes, Monica. I do have some things I want to say.
8: Tell us.

0: The prosecutor said it was rage, greed. We wouldn't be here if the answer was that easy.
1: In my opinion, an innocent man got charged with murder, and then it sort of snowballed from there.
0: I'm Keith Morrison. I've been a correspondent for Dateline NBC for 25 years. And in that time, I've never seen a story quite like this before. 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
7: That was the final score in Chicago, and you heard it on the Cleveland Clinic Guardians Radio Network. 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In the NFL, Thursday Night Football kicked off week 5 as the Buccaneers got their first win of the season, taking down the Cowboys in Dallas 24-16. Undrafted rookie quarterback Jalen Daniels ended 19 of 25 for 189 yards and a touchdown that went to Bucky Irving, who also had 21 carries for 165 yards and a touchdown. And on the ice, the Avalanche outscored the Flames 7-3. Calgary is still looking for their first win of the season. I'm Monsi Bolaños.
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13: Well, sometimes laundry day is a tough day. 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Welcome in the beginning of another hour of the Ben Maller Show. 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

0: Rangers, and I believe it was Fry Daddy from Harrisburg and possibly Trucker Joe that reached out and they said, Mather, we really need to know where to watch the big NFL game on Sunday. I said, don't worry, boys, we got you. NFL Week 5 is here, and it's a big one. Bears versus Packers, Sunday's America's Game of the Week, streaming live on Fox 1. Miss it live? You're just watching a highlight. That's it. Catch every play as it happens. Bears Packers live on Fox 1. Now, this is a unique hour. It is the Benny versus the Penny hour. Our old friend the Penny, was so happy. We turned down multiple TV offers to bring Benny versus the Penny back to radio, to overnight talk radio. And if you believe that, you're an idiot. But it is back on radio, and we're excited about that this hour. So that'll be coming up. We'll do the Mather monologue, and then we'll work our way in to Benny versus the Penny. Got off to a good start. We gave you Tampa Bay plus the points against the Cowboys last night. That worked out in our favor, thanks to the incompetence of Dakota Prescott, Jerry Jones, and the Dallas Cowboys, the gift that keeps giving. Well, I mentioned Laundry Day, and many in Chicago very excited there as they had the White Sox looking to close things out. And how did that go? Our lead from Chicago, well, facing elimination. Second consecutive day, the team from Cleveland got her done. The Cleveland baseball team led by Jose Ramirez. Jose Ramirez, that's right. Jose Ramirez getting it done. He stepped up yet again. So if you were watching, and I don't know how many you were, even I was going back and forth. And I'm not going to lie. I was a little more into the football game, a little more in. But I watched the baseball. I flipped back. A lot of timeouts in these NFL games, a lot of chances to flip back to the baseball game. Anyway, I saw my buddy Marlins man. They had a blackout in Chicago. Everyone was wearing black. There's Marlins man in his orange jersey. Anyway, Jose Ramirez, homer, drove in 3 runs, and the team formerly known as the Indians beat the White Sox 9-5. And that means the American League Divisional Series is headed to a winner-take-all Game 5. Outstanding. Now, you can't say the greatest two words in sports, Game 7, but you can say the second greatest words in sports, Game 5. Somebody named Patrick Bailey, we don't know who that is, but he went deep as well. Game 2 starter Gavin Williams, this guy's a stud. He's so good, he's going to end up with like the Yankees or the Dodgers. He's not long for Cleveland. But Gavin Williams came out of the bullpen, and he got the last 3 outs as the Guardians win in the Windy City for the second straight day after beginning their postseason with a couple of duds. They looked like they were completely lifeless at home in northern Ohio, and much to the joy of Ohio Al and Strip Club John and Dick and Dayton and all the other legends in Ohio. Here it is. So the fallen angel, remember Joe Adell? Yeah, he didn't get off to a great start in the playoffs, but Joe Adell hitting a 2-run ribby single there in the 6th inning, and that is it. A 6-run 6th inning, and the AL Central champs get it done. The better story, though, is in the losing locker room. So all the pomp and circumstance, all the excitement in the Windy City, the White Sox baby, the Pope wrote a nice letter for them. You can't lose at home when the Pope writes a letter. The guy's watching from the Vatican. He's supposed to be saving sick kids. What are you doing? Anyway, the White Sox were all ready, dressed up, dolled up, ready to dance the night away and move on to the ALCS and play the Tampa Bay Rays. And then they went out and got mollywopped, absolutely mollywopped. And that is a good jumping off point. So let us discuss the question. Who gets the blame slice of deep dish pizza for manager Will Venable's White Sox crumbling at home? So I've got Porta Potty, Ryan Seacrest, and the good doctor. And we will combine all of these things together. And we're going to put you on the short list. We're going to put you on the short list. So number one.
1: Number one.
0: One, one, one, one.
1: Number one.
0: One, one, one.
1: Number one.
0: This loss by the White Sox was tailor-made. It was. Unfortunately, the tailor was blindfolded, drunk, and using a rusty sewing machine. It's unfortunate. Somebody named Grant Taylor, we're not sure who that is. Apparently, he's a relief pitcher for the White Sox. He entered in the 6th inning, and he did not retire a single batter. I don't think that's good. Oh, you're being mean, Maller. I know. Right. How bad was it? It was so bad, his ERA needed a designated driver on his way home after that performance. In 20 minutes, Chicago's bullpen went from postseason royalty. They were going to get an invite to the Vatican to hang out with the Pope. And then they became a roadside attraction. From franchise pillar to franchise porta potty. Offensively, stranding not one, not two, not three, not four, not five, not six, not seven, not eight, not nine. How about 12 runners? Which I'm told is borderline brutal when you strand that many runners. And this game, though, was still winnable until the middle inning meltdown. The White Sox actually had an early lead in this game, but yet they continued to go back to their old friend. And as it says in the Bible, you live by the bullpen, you die by the bullpen. It's right there in the Bible. Now, that said, I am going to be Benny Brightside on this. If the White Sox did not lose game four, what they did here is secure the most valuable real estate in October, the visiting clubhouse. Will Venable, the manager of the White Sox, is actually playing 3D chess while everyone else plays Candyland. The road team has won every game of this series. That means the White Sox have road field advantage. Chicago has Cleveland right where they want them. Those Cleveland players will be sleeping in their own beds. They'll be eating their own food at home. They'll be surrounded by their families. They'll be in front of their hometown fans. That's just where you don't want to be. And that is where they're going to be. They're cooked. They're royally screwed. They really are. All right, page two. To the calendar app on your phone. To the calendar app on your phone. We mentioned December 1st is the big date. Baseball's labor agreement with the union runs out. So baseball's proposing a bunch of things. They say they want to cut the regular season back. There's too many games. Keep in mind, the National Hockey League just added more games this season. There's more games in the NHL than there have been, and added two more games. Baseball's like, there's too many games. So they want to get out their samurai sword, and they want to chop away eight games. They want to go from 162 games to 154 in 2029. So a couple years down the line, it's shorter schedule. Since 1961, they've always played more than that, but that they want to go back to the pre-1962 season. They had some expansion that year. So the divisional series would also expand from a best of five to a best of seven. Starting next season, the very optimistic MLB people, the plan is that the number three seed would handpick wild card opponents. So if you're the number three seed, you get to say, I want to play this team. That team sucks. I want to play them. The number one seeds would then select divisional round opponents. So the 12-team playoff format would remain the same. So they're not going to add more teams for now. That's something they'll do down the line. Also, most Mondays, from what I was reading, most Mondays would become off days. They would have select nationally televised broadcast island games, which baseball doesn't have very many of, island games. Major League Baseball also claims additional rest. This is what I love. They're claiming that this extra rest will improve player health and create fewer bullpen games. That's funny. That is funny. Fewer bullpen games. Wow. Did Dave Chappelle write that for you? Major League Baseball claims additional rest will improve player health and create fewer bullpen games. That right there, that line, my God. So salaries supposedly will remain untouched. But the players union is warning that these proposals are tied to a salary cap, threatening compensation, player rights, et cetera, et cetera. So let's just jump into the main part of this. The question is this. Give me the word. Give me the word for Major League Baseball looking to have the top teams in the playoffs handpick their playoff opponent. Give me the word for that. So my word is capital G, gimmicky. Capital G, gimmicky. That's my word. Rob Manfred, or as we like to call him, Manfraud, continues to work his magic. Someone that doesn't really like baseball. He's turning MLB into Springfield Elementary. You've got Bart and Milhouse picking teams, and bad news for Wiggum, Ralph Wiggum, you're not going to be picked till the very end. And Principal Skinner negotiating the TV rights right now. So what's next? What do we have next? So the top seed gets to call shotgun on the team bus and sit in the front? Is that how that works? Is that the next collective bargaining agreement? Picking your playoff opponent. Wow. That is so unbaseball-like. You know what that is? That's going down to the YMCA. That's like a pickup game at the YMCA. It just happens to have a multi-billion dollar TV contract attached to it. And you and I both know that Rob Manfred would love to hire Ryan Seacrest to host the selection show. America, your votes are in. And the Dodgers are going to play. Actually, the Dodgers wouldn't even have a pick. The Brewers are going to pick. You know, so-and-so. Can you imagine? The only positive I can think of this from a talk radio standpoint, could you imagine the humiliation of a number one seed in baseball picking a team they think is inferior, a lousy opponent, and then ending up losing to that team? Congratulations, you've just created a national holiday for struggling sports gas bags on talk radio. Thank you for that. Now, meanwhile, the owners, the thing that stands out about this, the owners are negotiating through the media. No ifs, ands, or buts about it. This is a media negotiation. Apparently, the collective bargaining table has been replaced by a group chat with the top 1% of baseball writers, the ones that lick the toes of Major League Baseball. You know who they are. So Major League Baseball has apparently confused collective bargaining with an episode of The View. We're just going to sit around the table here, boys, and here's what we're going to do. It's a corporate PowerPoint presentation that escaped from captivity is what it is. So the fewer games, you want to have fewer games, that's fine. Don't tell me it's going to create less bullpen games, because they're just going to say these nerds will be like, okay, we'll give them even more rest. It's like the NBA, once that disease, it's a mind disease. Once it gets into your mind, there's no way around. I mean, the NBA is still feeling the effects of load management, which went unchecked for years. And the product is terrible, and the regular season is completely irrelevant. And it was self-inflicted by the NBA. Baseball wants fewer games. Fine. I'm telling you, you can have every Monday off. These guys can go out on the beach in their banana hammock and get suntans and knock themselves out, and they're still going to take time off. The pitching's still going to be babied, guaranteed, out of an abundance of caution. All right, final point. I want to go back to Atlanta. Now, we loaded up on Ronald Acuna Jr. in a previous episode of the show, and this became a talking point around baseball, not because of us, of course, just because other people picked up on the obvious thumb that was throbbing, right? The sore thumb. So Braves fans loudly booed. Boo! Boo, boo, boo, boo, boo. Boo, boo, boo, boo, boo. Ronald Acuna Jr. This following the epic fail against the Dodgers. A very pathetic performance in the postseason. And Acuna Jr. was verklempt. He was very emotional as he walked off the field. Now, on Turner Sports, The grandy man can. Curtis Granderson, he offered some encouragement on TV, saying to Ronald Acuna Jr., don't ever sell yourself short of that. Pedro Martinez, who's your daddy? Pedro Martinez defending Ronald Acuna Jr. on Turner, saying, quote, we love Ronald and we're proud of him too. Boy, isn't that sweet? Oh, that's so sweet. All right. Question, what did you make of Pedro Martinez and Curtis Granderson defending Atlanta Brave embattled outfielder Ronald Acuna Jr.? So the first thought I had was, he's not watching. I promise you, he's not sitting on his ass watching the Turner Sports coverage of the baseball playoffs. So what are you doing? And I thought it was saucy. I thought the comments were saucy. It was weak sauce. I wanted to puke in my mouth. Here comes the brotherhood of the Jacques-ocracy, former players, the Baseball Alumni Association of Hurt Feelings, circling the wagons to protect the one and only, one of their guys. Heaven forbid that we have some truth in broadcasting. Ronald Acuna Jr. wasn't just bad against the Dodgers. He was terrible. Terrible, terrible, terrible, terrible. I believe he had, what, two hits and 15 at-bats, four strikeouts. That's not a slump. That is a missing persons report. And here come Pedro and the Grandy Man, with the emotional support blankies. They've got the blankies, the complimentary mani and pedis at the day spa. So are we playing Major League Baseball here or running some kind of resort in Scottsdale? What exactly is going on? This just into Fox Sports Radio. Ronald Acuna Jr. earned those boos. Every single one of those boos. Now, we support the good doctor, Dr. Tough Love, the paying customers in Atlanta. We're not booing the childhood. They weren't booing the family. They weren't booing the personality of Ronald Acuna Jr. They were booing the performance. And that's still allowed. And when that's not allowed, I'm out. I'll go find something else to do. If we get to the point, you're not allowed to boo. No boo for you. I'm out. To me, that's called accountability. And the fans are not your friends. They're your customers. And Ronald Acuna Jr. does not need a group hug. He doesn't need a participation trophy, some extra bags of orange slices. He doesn't certainly need a lavender-scented bubble bath, one of those scented bubble baths. He doesn't need that. He needs tough love. And the Braves need a franchise player, and they're at a crossroads. They got to figure out where they want to keep this guy around because he's got, by baseball standards, a pretty reasonable contract, or if they want to unload him. And he's supposed to be a franchise player. He's like a franchise ghost is what he is. All right, it's the Ben Maller Show. That's what we are, as we are just beginning this hour number two. We have Benny versus the Penny, man versus metal. We'll take a look back at week four, look ahead to week five. We've got the eight most important games, eight handpicked games, all the island games, and the other key matchups that you're going to be watching. So we've handpicked those for you. We'll handicap all eight of the games. All of the picks will be up on the Facebook and Instagram page of the show. So you'll get all of the picks over the weekend. But we're going to get you the top eight picks right now. All right, so it's very exciting. And then all of the picks will be on the Instagram page, Ben Maller on Fox, over the weekend, and the Facebook page, Ben Maller Show. But straight ahead, we'll get to Benny versus the Penny. It's currently warming up in the green room. It's eating some of those pretzels, those little, those crunchy pretzels. There's some of that, and there's some pretzel sticks and some M&Ms, so they're enjoying that. We'll get to all of it. We'll do it next. However, it's time for some bull. Bull, bull, bull, bull, bull. And it's the A Block. What hour is it, though?
1: Number two.
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23: 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How did two people go from just married to justice denied?
25: 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And I said, no, I don't have guns here in Venezuela.
26: 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They ask me, you want to be with your husband? 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
25: who was Mr. Ruperti, okay? You know, as a Venezuelan, your alarms goes off. 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

0: The Ben Maller Show on Fox Sports Radio. As we continue on, we're moments away from the return of Benny versus the Penny. Our old friend is back. We look forward to that. In the meantime, you cannot call this hour. We're not taking calls. However, you can participate in the program by sending comments in. If you agree with the picks, disagree. If you're upset the games we picked. I get a lot of complaints. You didn't talk about my favorite team. I don't care about all those other teams. All right, shut up. So, I don't even know why I checked my email. I stopped social media. I maybe like once a day I'll go on there before the show, but that's about it. But anyway, if you want to send a message via the social media, which I just ripped on X, at Ben Maller, just want to write an email, join one of the idiots that complains about the show, BenMallerShow@gmail.com. I will not write back, but I might see your message. But all of that is fair and all of the good stuff. Lorena is here as well, FSR Tech Queen.
1: Hi, Bill.
0: She's right over there. I know. Very exciting. And Koopa Loop is here as well. He's looking to apply. He would like to be the Denver Broncos trash can guy in case one of the players has the vomit comet and needs to barf. Coop is willing to relocate
2: the bin
0: to Colorado.
2: Boy.
0: Yeah, you're willing. Like if Bo Nix is going to blow chunks or something like that, you're right there. You're like, hey, listen, I'll hold the trash can.
2: I got you, Bo.
0: Yeah. Yeah, exactly. Anyway, so you want to contact Coop. He's more than happy to do that. And he'll fly in for the games, and it'll be just freaking great. Just absolutely wonderful. All right, let's get back to it. Here we go, here we go, here we go, here we go, here we go, here we go, here we go.
3: Welcome in, militia.
4: Speaking of winners,
3: can you handle more Maller mayhap?
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3: It's time now for
7: Step Back.
3: Benny versus the Penny.
0: Well, that is, and we are excited to have some fun here, side by side, as we are united again through the magic of Benny versus the Penny. This has been going on for an entire generation now. I don't know how that happened. It's pretty wild. So we've handpicked the 8 most important games in the NFL this weekend in Week 5, and we will give you our handicapping. I'll tell you who I think should win, not who's going to win, who I think is going to win. So if you lose your ass, it's not my fault. If you win a lot of money, make sure to tip your dealers. Now, before, or your people giving out picks, before we get to the actual first game here, let's look back at how things went last week on Benny versus the Penny. Week 4, another rocky road in Week 4 for Benny versus the Penny. Let's see how bad or how good it was. And we go over to the Coop-a-Loop for the tale of the tape. He is representing the Penny.
2: Well, Ben, I am sorry to report that it was your first week of the season losing to the Penny.
0: It's unfortunate.
1: Oh, no.
2: Yes,
0: you can't win them all.
2: Not by much. You had a record of 7-8-1.
0: It's a losing record. It's
2: and,
0: not good.
2: The Penny was 8-7-1.
0: Oh, all right. So neither one's really that good. Yeah,
2: not really.
0: All right, let's get to it. Here we go. The top games of the NFL. Top games in the NFL this weekend. And we start out in London. A little early morning football action. I'll be sleeping right through this game. But Jacksonville, a neutral site game with Philadelphia. It's on the NFL Network with somebody named Dave Pasch, Kurt Warner, and Jason Kelce, because as we say, Kelce does not get enough TV time. He's really just needs more reps on TV. So Jacksonville is a touchdown favorite in this game on DraftKings against Philadelphia. It'll be mostly sunny, 60 degrees at Tottenham Hotspur Stadium in London. So there's that. You can check that out. Now, the pick is in. I'm going to take the Eagles here. Why are you doing that, Maller? I know the Eagles have failed to cover the spread 6 consecutive games dating back to last season, which is not ideal entering this trip to London. Philly is 0-4 against the spread to start a season for the first time in franchise history since they kept track of the point spread. And Jalen Hurts has made 96 starts in his NFL career, and he has only closed as a 7-plus point underdog 3 times, twice against Tom Brady and then once against Sean Payton when he was coaching the Saints back in the day. So those are some of the numbers, but here's why I picked the game the way I picked. The Eagles here, obviously you limit turnovers and you can keep the game close. And Saquon Barkley, Devontae Smith, healthy enough to contribute, you would think here. generate. They got to score some touchdowns. They've just been so clogged up on offense. But that tells you what has happened, not what's going to happen. And everyone thinks this is a free money game because the Eagles, Lane Johnson quit on the team and retired, and Cam Jurgens was traded. So the offensive line is missing 40%. But I've been impressed with Jacksonville. I don't trust Trevor Lawrence. You can force Lawrence into mistakes and just slow Jacksonville down early. Don't get into a giant hole, and you're getting 7 points. I'm going to take Philadelphia. I'll take the points here because everyone else thinks Jacksonville's just going to win this game by 30 points. The penny picks!
2: And the penny is going with the Jaguars.
0: All right, so we disagree on that game. Next up, Indianapolis at Pittsburgh. It's on CBS with Jim Nantz and J.J. Watt as they will be calling this game. 62 degrees, likely some rain showers in the greater Pittsburgh area there on Sunday. I'm going to take the Steelers in this game as a slight home favorite. And I realize I'm betting against Shane Steichen, who has been very good for gamblers in October. The Colts coach is 8-1 against the spread in October. However, the reason I'm picking this game and taking the Colts, the Steelers have a rest advantage. You're always looking for the angle, and you'd think Pittsburgh can capitalize. They played last Thursday, if you want to call what they did playing last Thursday. While the Colts have a short week, they played in London, so you're talking about some extra travel. I know they're not traveling by boat. They're not taking the Mayflower over. I understand that, but the key here, Pittsburgh's defense, while they're not as good as they have been in the past, they can still generate pressure. And what happens to Daniel Jones when the pass rush gets in his face? He melts. He absolutely melts. He'll turn the football over. He'll take sacks. And the Steelers should be able to establish the ground game, control the clock. And I don't care that Mike McCarthy and Aaron Rodgers are at loggerheads and all that. And I know the Steelers have not been the most consistent offensive team. I'm just going for the less fatigued team in this game. And I do like that Steeler defense, their matchup with Daniel Jones, who just, again, has a history of just being a crap bag quarterback under pressure. Like, some guys are not, a lot of guys are not as good under pressure. He's a liability under pressure. So I'm going to take the Steelers and the penny picks.
2: The penny agrees with you, going with the Steelers.
0: All right. By the way, we do have the new penny. It's not here.
1: I was wondering why you took it with you.
0: It was not a great decision. I regret that decision. I blame LeVar's dog. Sticks, the dog.
1: Distracted. That's, you.
0: Yes.
2: It's okay. Clearly. Mr. 2014 here gets another week of being okay. The penny.
0: Is it Nimbot who sent that in? Is that the gentleman, Nimbot?
2: Yes.
0: Thank you, Nimbot. We do have the penny, and I humbly apologize. All right, next up, Las Vegas and New England. And this game in Foxborough. The Patriots, a 3.5-point favorite on DraftKings. It's on CBS with friend of the show and sports talk radio listener Kevin Harlan. God bless him. And Trent Green, the guy that had his job taken away because Kurt Warner was much better than him with the old St. Louis Rams. Temperatures in the high 60s at kickoff. Slight chance of showers in Foxborough out there in the woods. And the pick is in. I'm going to take the Patriots in this game. I'll lay the 3.5 here. As a 3-point favorite or greater, Drake May 14-0 straight up as a starting quarterback. Of course, not against the spread, which is what we're doing here gambling, but he's 14-0 straight up. And that is the top mark in the Super Bowl era. So here's why I'm picking this game the way I'm picking it with the New England Patriots. Drake May still made some mistakes last week, but he was much better in the second half. And they're starting to see a little bit of offensive rhythm. And at home, the Raiders were so jacked up to play the Kansas City Chiefs. That was a game, of course, they lost because they're not that good. But that was a big game for them. Now you go across the country, it's a letdown spot. You had a divisional game against Mahomes and the Chiefs. You were in the game. You had the lead at halftime. You gagged it away. And I think the Patriots' offensive line, even though there have been some issues there, control the line of scrimmage. You can certainly force Kirk Cousins into a lot of mistakes. He's not had too many of those to begin the year. And obviously, you convert those red zone opportunities, build up a big lead, and then coast along. I'm going to take the Patriots. I will lay the points and the penny picks.
2: Penny is a Raiders fan.
0: Oh, the Raiders. The Raiders. Oh, boy. All right. Bad job by the Penny. It is Benny versus the Penny, man versus metal. We're picking all the games here in the NFL. Well, all the 8 most important games here on the radio because of time restraints. And then every pick will be on the Instagram and Facebook page. So that's the way it goes. Next up, we head to Wisconsin, Lambeau Field in northern Wisconsin, just a few miles up the road from Appleton. And the Chicago Bears on DraftKings, a 3-point favorite. The game's on Fox with Kenny Albert and Greg Olson. They have the call. And the weather in this game, temperatures in the low 70s. Another slight chance of showers. Probably not going to rain, but there's a slight chance of showers. And the pick is in. I'm going to take the Bears in this game. And here's why. Now, here's why I took the Chicago Bears. And I'm not sucking up to Lucky Tony or Tree in Chicago or FaZe or any of those guys. The Bears with Tyson Bagent expected to start. I'm not betting on the Bears because of him. I expect the defense to be pretty good. And I'm mainly betting against the inconsistencies of Matt LaFleur's Green Bay Packers. They are a bad football team. They are a dumb football team. A lot of mental mistakes. They don't block very well. And Jordan Love does not handle it. He, for some reason, needs a perfect offensive line to function as an NFL quarterback, which is embarrassing. You're not always going to get great blocking. There's a lot of penalties. It's hard. Even though Green Bay's a home dog, and I really love home dogs, and I tried to say, okay, well, let's go with that. Bears have the backup quarterback. No. The Bears should be able to force turnovers, capitalize on the offensive line issues for the Green Bay Packers, even though they've a little extra time here, I guess, and you know, heading into this game. But establish the run, protect the backup quarterback, and make some plays on defense. I'm going to take the Bears. I'll lay the points on the road. And the Penny picks.
2: The Penny agrees, going with the Bears.
0: The Bears. All right. Very good. Let's do one more game here. One more game. We'll go to Minnesota and New Orleans. It's on Fox. Adam Amin and Drew Brees have the call. And the forecast temperature at... It doesn't really. It's a dome. It's going to be in the 80s there at the dome, but they're inside, so it'll be fine. I'm going to take the Vikings in this game as a small road favorite. Skull. Yeah, here's a fun fact. Calm down, James. The Vikings are averaging 156 passing yards per game this year. That is the worst passing offense in the NFL, and they are undefeated. The last team to start 4-0 and 4-0 or better, or an average less than 175 yards passing, was the Eagles, which actually did last year. Before that was the Broncos in 2016. So here's why I'm taking Minnesota. Obviously, defense. Brian Flores' defense. The Saints have started to figure out they're the Saints. They had their big Super Bowl game on Monday night and got absolutely poleaxed by the road team, the Atlanta Falcons. Now, the Vikings are all dinged up on offense, but it doesn't matter. Justin Jefferson, you know, injured, and all these guys, they're so bad on offense, they signed Odell Beckham, and it doesn't matter. The Saints will not score more than 13 points in this game. It would be a stunner if they score more than 13 points. So control the tempo on the road, limit the Saints' opportunities, and then create some turnovers, which Brian Flores has been very good at, sack the Saints, and collect the victory, and you only have to win by 2 points. I'll take Minnesota and the Penny picks.
2: The Penny agrees with everything you said, Ben, going with Minnesota.
0: So, solid agreement by the Penny. It is Benny versus the Penny, man versus metal. We got 3 games left, including those 2 island games. Sure, the Sunday night and the Monday night game. We'll get to those and one other highlighted game. And no calls for your comments on X at Ben Maller. That's at Ben Maller. And time now for the in-stock trivia. And then we'll get back to Benny versus the Penny. We just talked about the Vikings and the little fella, the pipsqueak, Alligator Arms Murray. Kyler Murray has completed, or compiled rather, a 28-13-2 record against the spread on the road. Of course, part of that is because the Cardinals were always a dog when they were on the road. That is the second best road winning percentage against the spread of any NFL quarterback in the Super Bowl era. Minimum 25 starts. Blank holds the all-time record for the top winning percentage against the spread on the road. That is the InStock trivia, the answer. We'll get to it. More of Benny versus the Penny, and we'll do it next. However, it is the B block, and what hour is it? Quickly, please, here.
4: Let's see. All right. Number two.
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20: 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Spotify comes along. They changed the game. Pandora was still trying to be kind of like radio in a way. 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But these royalties, Tidal pays the most at 1.3 cents. Apple's 0.7, YouTube Music 0.7. Spotify pays 0.4 cents per stream, same as Amazon, and then Pandora's down to 0.1. 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
2: 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Click the follow button and you'll be my favorite person. Boy, that means a lot. It really does. Thank you. Thank you. Thank you. All right, we'll get back to Benny versus the Penny real quick. Got to pay off the Insta trivia question, and here it is. Kyler Murray has the 28-13-2 record against the spread on the road. That's the second top road record against the spread in terms of winning percentage of any quarterback in the NFL in the Super Bowl era, minimum of 25 starts. Blank holds the all-time record. Femi's going with Matthew Stafford. Alf says the creepy quarterback, Deshaun Watson. Neil Lomax from Mediocre Kabuki, the legend Lucille Ball from Eileen in San Francisco, a gremlin from Michael in Tulsa, Paige Dan. All right, do you, that's enough. Do you have an answer, please, Lorena?
8: Steve McNair.
2: No, it's Teddy Bridgewater. Teddy Two Gloves. Teddy Bridgewater, 25-7 he was against the spread on the road. Back to it, Benny versus the Penny. Next up, San Francisco, Seattle. Seattle, a 2.5-point favorite. It's on Fox. Kevin Burkhardt, Tom Brady. And don't tell Nostradamus or J.J. Ann Renton, but I'm taking Seattle. I'm taking the Seahawks in this game as a small favorite at home. And here's why I made the pick. Home field advantage, blah, blah, blah, blah, blah, blah, blah. However, that's part of it. The 49ers are dinged up. You want to bet on the healthier team. Seattle's got their own issues here. I think the 49ers' record inflated. They're 4-0. I just don't think they're as good as the record indicates. In Seattle, this is an opportunity for them to make a little bit of a statement against a divisional opponent. Yeah, and the Penny Picks, by the way. Coop, what do you got on this?
9: Penny game? Picks Wait. Purdy going 49ers.
2: All right, next up, Baltimore and Atlanta. Atlanta, a 3.5-point favorite in this game. Mike Tirico, Chris Collinsworth. It's the Sunday night game. It's in a dome. Weather doesn't matter. And Baltimore expected to start their backup quarterback. Lamar Jackson has an ankle injury. He's got a boo-boo. So he is out. But I'm going to take the Ravens anyway. What are you doing, Maller? Atlanta has had, this is their third straight primetime game. And this is where things go a little sideways here. Because now they're playing a little bit of a better opponent, Baltimore, in this game. And they can rely on the defense. They can rely on the defense there in Baltimore. Keep Atlanta close. And offense will make a few plays here and there. Force turnovers. I'm not convinced the Falcons are as good as everyone else seems to think they are. I was impressed. Listen, they played well against the Packers and the Saints. The Ravens are supposed to be a better team. And I can give you all kinds of numbers. We don't have time for that. But I'm going to take Baltimore plus the 3.5, according to DraftKings. I'll take the Ravens. The Penny Picks.
9: The Penny goes with the Ravens.
2: All right, last game for us, the 8 featured games, Buffalo and the Rams. And the Rams are a 3-point home favorite. Joe Buck, Troy Aikman on ABC Monday Night Football. They played a fake dome at SoFi, so it's open on the ends of the roof. Temperature in the 60s. I'm going to take the Rams in this game. Buffalo, last 3 weeks, they should have lost to the Chargers. Bunch of turnovers. They won that game. They did lose to the Patriots. Now they travel west. There's also all kinds of injury issues with the Buffalo Bills. I'm going to take the Rams, who are getting some guys back this weekend. The Penny Picks, quickly, Coop.
9: The Penny Picks the Bills.
2: All right, so we disagree on that. All the picks will be up on the Facebook and Instagram page. Benny versus the Penny. 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
13: What's the doomsday clock, Josh?
14: So the doomsday clock is a metaphorical clock that is overseen by the Bulletin of Atomic Scientists. It's a graphic representation of how close humanity is to self-inflicted disaster.

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7: The Tampa Bay Buccaneers got their first win of the season after defeating the Cowboys in Dallas 24-16. Bucky Irving had 21 carries, 165 yards, and a touchdown. He also caught a touchdown pass. For Dallas, Dak Prescott was 24 of 42 for 316 yards, one touchdown, and two interceptions.
8: To say embarrassing, I think I'd be discrediting them. But we're definitely supposed to win this game. This is a game, you know, that was a game we're supposed to have on paper or whichever way you want to look at it. And I think Shadi said it best in the locker room. In this league, you've got to win the games you're supposed to win.
7: In Major League Baseball, the Guardians have kept their season alive, outscoring the White Sox in Chicago 9-5. Jose Ramirez homered and ended with 3 RBI in the win. So game 5 of the ALDS will be on Saturday in Cleveland at 8 p.m. Eastern time. I'm Ansi Bolaños.
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10: Big. 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

the Yankees, it appears you are a loser. Welcome in the beginning of another hour of the Ben Maller Show. We are in the air everywhere. We're right here at your fingertips. That's where you are. I know. Wild. We know there's definitely something in it. We're not sure what. Somebody put something in the bunch. Coast to coast, border to border, and beyond, on the vast and supersizedly powerful microphones of FSR emanating live from the box, your brain box of sports talk, guaranteed human, from the world-famous Fox Sports Radio studios as we hang out side by side. Now, Big Greg in Iowa, he's on my offensive line, and the Green Bay Gobbler have gotten together, and they say, hey, Mala, help us out. 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The crown is yours, and I think it was E-Dog from Long Island, possibly Uncle Mo from Jersey, and most definitely the Sawman from Mississippi, who said, I don't know how I can find my NFL games this weekend. What am I supposed to do? I said, don't worry.

0: I got the answer. And what you do is, big week five in the NFL, it's here, right? It's the big game. What is the big game? Bears-Packers, yes? Sunday's America's Game of the Week. It's streaming live on Fox 1. That's right. Miss it live? You're just watching a highlight. Don't be that guy. Catch every play as it happens. Bears-Packers live on Fox 1. With a wink and a nod to the Dallas Cowboys, who got eliminated in terms of week five. They lost to kick off week five to the Tampa Bay Buccaneers. Ha ha! Boy. Bucks 0-4, tied for the worst record in the NFL coming in. They had an undrafted rookie quarterback starting who outplayed Dakota Prescott, the $60 million man. And a wild situation there. More on that later. Our lead this hour, though, from baseball. We go to the Bronx. We go down to the Bronx. The New York Yankees were tossed out of the playoff party by Tampa Bay earlier this week. So many speculated that that meant the manager of the Yankees was on the hot seat. In fact, I made my weekly radio appearance on my friend Bob Fesco's show in Kansas City, and his partner in crime there, Dusty, he was tossing out how Boone was going to be fired by the end of the weekend, and then they were going to bring in Albert Pujols and all this stuff. And I snickered a little bit. Well, it turns out now, according to the latest scuttlebutt, Aaron Boone is going to be back. He's expected to return for the 2027 season, even though there won't be a 2027 season. More on that in a minute. We are told that the Yankees plan to retain their manager despite exiting stage left prematurely. Brian Cashman is also not going anywhere either. Why would he? He has lifetime employment. The Yankees reportedly intend to retain everyone. No one's losing their job in terms of the heavy big-time players there with the Yankees. The longtime GM will remain. The longtime manager will remain. Cashman is described as, quote, really close with Aaron Boone. There are some questions being asked on the dark web whether or not they're a little too close. And that's influencing the relationship and why he keeps his job, Aaron Boone, the reluctance to make changes. It's also a good jumping off point. So let us discuss the question. What message are the Yankees sending fans by keeping, apparently, manager Aaron Boone, if you believe the latest reporting? Boone's not going anywhere. So I've got WebMD, Ancestry, and PetSmart. And we will combine all of these things together, and we are going to ride out the storm. We're going to ride out the storm. I know. It's crazy. It's a daily soap opera around these parts. So to lead off here, the Bronx Bombers have become the Bronx Almosters, is what they've become. They're no longer the Bronx Bombers. They're the Bronx Almosters, perfecting the art of being good enough to disappoint, but just good enough to disappoint. Yankees have a psychological disorder. And I punched it into the WebMD website. It may have been WebMD or a ripoff version of WebMD. The diagnosis came back contender satisfaction. The Yankees are suffering from contender satisfaction. Now, what is that? That is a psychological condition where they're confused that being invited to the party does not mean you're burning up the dance floor and you're winning. And Brian Cashman and the Yankee brass are addicted to the illusion of success, the appearance of success for the Yankees. Aaron Boone is his favorite enabler. And Brian Cashman views contention as proof of concept. You know, these nerds love proof of concept. Well, we make the playoffs. Proof of concept. Of course, the people that actually buy the tickets and watch the games on TV and all that, they view championships as proof of concept, not just making the playoffs. But that's the Yankees. That's the new Yankees, the new world order for the Yankees. In what other business do you get rewarded for 9 years of failing to meet the core objective? Well, I can't think of one. Aaron Boone must be key. He must be doing what the Yankees want, right? By keeping Aaron Boone, you're announcing he's doing a good job. and we're satisfied. We have contender satisfaction. That's the new world order for the New York Yankees. Like, they're not rebuilding. They're not retooling. They're reheating the same leftovers, and they're calling it a fresh meal. Piping hot fresh meal. And so it goes. Another October, another Yankee funeral, and another winter of Brian Cashman explaining why the deceased is actually in excellent health. It's all good. It's all good. All right, now furthermore, keeping the beat going of the hour, much to the dismay of Jill. Although Jill in Minnesota, she's a big Yankee fan, and our friend Supermarket Steve and a couple of these other guys, they love the Yankees, but they're like, listen, we can handle this. The Yankees deserve to be poked and prodded and all that. Even Uncle Mo's like, yeah, have at it. So let's go up to 30,000 feet and look down. Now, here's the question. Where is this Yankee franchise heading at this particular point? Where are they heading? So the most dangerous thing about the Yankees isn't that they've become the Cowboys. It's that they don't appear to realize they're becoming the Dallas Cowboys. Dallas is at 31 years without a championship. 31 years without a championship. The New York Yankees are at 17. So I looked over at Ancestry.com, and it turns out that the Yankees and the Cowboys are not twins. However, they're starting to look like cousins, which I know makes Anthony in Louisiana very happy. Hey, cuz! Yes, the Yankees used to laugh at the Dallas Cowboys. There was this arrogance by the Yankees when you'd bring up the Cowboys haven't won in forever, and they'd chuckle. Now they're following the same business model. The same business model they're following. Dallas, I'll give them credit. Jerry Jones, we talk about all the time. They lost again. Jerry's out there. Mr. Positivity. I'm going to go out. I'm going to make a trade. All this stuff. Right? And so Dallas has perfected the art of selling yesterday. The Yankees are working on their apprenticeship. Now, the Yankees have always sold past championships, but they've always been a contender and been in position to win another championship. And they're not really now a legitimate contender. And George Steinbrenner, the boss, they call him the boss, this guy, think about Steinbrenner. He built this entire baseball empire. It was his obsession. It was his life's work, his urgency. He'd fire managers after the World Series because they didn't do a good enough job. And so he lives his life. He dies. He passes on his life's work to the family. The heirs of George Steinbrenner inherit the keys. And they turn that championship hunger, that lust for another championship, into a part of the family portfolio, an investment managed by people that are just looking for stability. That's what they want. That's the new world order for the Yankees. The Yankees are becoming the Dallas Cowboys. They are. And so all that work of George Steinbrenner, it's just crazy. George Steinbrenner treated losing like a personal insult. Hal Steinbrenner treats it like a minor inconvenience at a shareholders meeting, past the donuts. And Brian Cashman must be treated like royalty at these things. It's absolutely bananas. Like, the Yankees lose, if the old regime was there, the way they lost the World Series against the Dodgers, Aaron Boone would have been fired then. That fifth inning would have been his final game as Yankee manager. And you look at this right now, and you say, well, this loss, they have a base-running boner in game two, the error-palooza, well, I guess it was game one, the base-running blunder, and then game two, you get an error, or you get an error. That would have led to a firing also. That's just the way he had this demand of greatness. And as we said, it's more about cash flows, positive cash flow for the current Yankees. And they're making a lot of money. And it's what you talk about, old family money. The second generation inherits the wealth, just not the hunger. Look at the Raiders. They're a mess with Mark Davis. He just said, I'm just going to eat P.F. Chang's. I'll let Tom Brady do whatever he wants. Jeannie Buss was a terrible owner for the Lakers. Old family money. Not good. Not good. All right, now, last thing. To the not smooth, but choppy jazz. The choppy jazz. Jazz Chisholm. That's Jazz Chisholm Jr., who had the chutzpah he literally did have the chutzpah, to criticize Yankee fans for booing him as New York lost the other day to Tampa Bay, completing the three-game sweep in the ALDS and being serenaded by Frank Sinatra, New York, New York, in the locker room. So Jazz Chisholm called the boos confusing. He said it, quote, doesn't hurt. It's just confusing because it's the playoffs and we're trying to win games. Chisholm went on to question why fans would boo players trying to help the team win instead of encouraging them. All right. Question. Jazz Chisholm appears to be a little confused here by the Yankees fans booing, boo, boo, boo, boo, boo, booing him during the playoffs at Yankee Stadium. So who wants to explain this to him? Who wants to explain this to him? Anybody? No? All right, I'll do it. All right, so Jazz Chisholm, he needs someone to explain the boos. This is not brain surgery. It's barely a third-grade word problem. As a senior fellow at the Maller Institute of Fact Checkers, I have investigated this mystery. I even drove in the mystery machine. I got it from Scooby-Doo, the mystery machine. Shaggy let me drive it around. And it turns out, this is going to blow you away, Jazz Chisholm, you sucked at a time you cannot suck. Oh, my God. Yes, Jazz, you're not playing for the Savannah Bananas. Although it looks like your next team may be the Savannah Bananas, it's the New York Yankees. You hit zero, zippo, in that matchup with Tampa Bay, and you are upset with the audience. What are we doing? Like, what were they supposed to do? Were they supposed to have a one-person parade down the Canyon of Heroes in Lower Manhattan? He's a mediocre player. Jazz Chisholm, you are what your record says you are. He's a mediocre player. He made a couple of All-Star games propped up by New York and the hype of New York. He's got a superstar's sense of entitlement despite being a pretty mid-baseball player, Jazz Chisholm, which is a dangerous cocktail. That is a dangerous cocktail right there. Absolutely is. And he's mastered the art, Jazz Chisholm, of being more offended by criticism than embarrassed by performance. We talked earlier about Dakota Prescott, who has a similar problem. It's a widespread situation in American sport today, and I'm sure it's around the world as well. I cover American sports. These guys that are offended by the critic, and they're more offended by that than embarrassed by their lack of performance. Dak Prescott was the same way. And you want unconditional love, Jazz Chisholm. I'm going to help you out. I'm going to tell you how you can get unconditional love playing for the New York Yankees. I recommend going down to PetSmart or Petco or whatever. Get a golden retriever. That dog will smile. That dog will lick your face. That dog will be the happiest dog in the world for you. And you'll get unconditional love. So just go down there, go to PetSmart, go to one of the pet stores, get a golden retriever. And I also have, looking into my crystal ball as a distant relative of Nostradamus and friend of Nostradinus, I have looked into my crystal ball and I have determined that there's no need to fret. There's no need to worry. The Yankee fan will give Jazz Chisholm a standing ovation. Another standing ovation. What are you talking about, Maller? I'm going to tell you how it's going to happen. So Jazz Chisholm will get a standing ovation the moment he docu-signs the deal to say bye-bye to the Yankees. When that happens, standing ovation, applause, way to go. Absolutely. We love you, Jazz. I bet you he plays a game for the Savannah Bananas down the line. And these guys who are in baseball, what, boy. They could play for the Savannah Bananas, technically, right? I think they're allowed to. They can play overseas. Why would they not be allowed to play for the Savannah Bananas? Right? If there's no baseball labor deal, oh, this, you think about a boom time? Now, I'm not a big Savannah Banana guy, but some of you people love it. And why not? Imagine the Savannah Bananas playing against like Aaron Judge, Shohei Ohtani, and all these guys. All right, it is the Ben Maller Show as we are continuing our journey into the abyss of overnight radio. And later this hour, we have Big Ben's lame jokes of the week. That'll be coming up a little bit later. And that means our friend Billy will check in. We'll have some jokes for you. Take your calls right up until there at 877-99 on Fox. That's 877-996-6369. Also on X, at Ben Maller. That's at Ben Maller. Well, time now for the Maller Riddle of the Day. All right, here we go. The Maller Riddle of the Day. Late night TV host Jimmy Fallon. Apparently still on TV. Late night TV host Jimmy Fallon has partnered with Major League Baseball to make two blanks. Again, late night TV host Jimmy Fallon has partnered with Major League Baseball to make not one, but two blanks. That is the Maller Riddle of the Day. The answer, we'll get to it if you know it on X, at Ben Maller. That's at Ben Maller. We'll get to that, and we will do it next. However, it's a block party, a rousing part of the show. So I know it's the A block, and let's keep the faith and try to figure out what hour it is.
1: Number three.
0: Well, it is apparently hour number three, and it's all about that bull. Bull, bull, bull, bull, bull, bull, bull, bull, bull. Now, Brendan in Boston, Scotty on the Pike, they know about the bull. Do you know about the bull? You don't know about the bull? Really? Analog Al knows about the bull. So does Milkman Mike. I mean, they all know. Femi knows about it. Rob in the 321 knows about the bull. 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

0: Fox Sports Radio. We are live and local in your eardrums. Some people are like, oh, you're just another national gas bag maller. Now, we're lucky. We have the bully pulpit here. This show is cleared on over 600 radio stations around the United States and around the world. That's very cool. But unlike some of those daytime shows, we are live and local, right in your eardrums. We're in your head. Whether you listen live or to the podcast, we thank you for that. If you really love the show, you listen all night, 4 hours a night, or to the podcast, or both. And then you listen to the fifth hour podcast on the weekend. Every Friday, Saturday, and Sunday, there's a new episode of the pod dropping later today. That's if you really like it. Now, if you don't like it, it's on overnight. No one is awake when the show's on. And who the hell listens to podcasts? Only losers. So who cares? Meanwhile, if you want to be part of the show, 877-99 on Fox, on X, at Ben Maller. That's at Ben Maller. La Reina. She was feeling a little blah. I think she's feeling a little better now, but she might be just a good actress. Who knows? But she's here. FSR Tech Queen.
1: Hi, Bill.
0: Right over there. That sounded like acting. And Coop a Loop at a Bronco Fan. That's a Bronco Fan. And your comments can and will be used against you in the court of the Maller Militia, so please act accordingly. Well, time now for the Maller Riddle of the Day. We'll get to your calls. We hadn't taken calls in a while because we had Benny versus the Penny last hour, so if you've been jonesing to get on, this is your opportunity to call in and scream and shout and yell and all that stuff. But here it is, Benny versus the Penny was last hour, and now here's the Riddle of the Day. The Maller Riddle of the Day. What could the answer be? Inquiring minds would like to know. So the Maller Riddle of the Day, we go to the world of entertainment. I can't believe the show's still on. Apparently Jimmy Fallon's still on late night TV. I stopped watching once it became unfunny, which was many years ago. Late night TV host Jimmy Fallon has partnered with Major League Baseball to make two blank. All right, that is the question. What is the answer? Let's see here. King Roy says to co-sponsor two public executions. All right. Femi going with two commercials is his answer. Alf, the alien opiner, says two new theme nights during the season, Christmas in July and Three Stooges night. What else do we have? Doc Dan says two flavors of pickled pig snout sandwiches. My God, that is terrible. That's got to be AI. No one's eating that, right? No one's eating that. Timmy from Busco, Indiana says everybody's talking about the tight pants. The too tight pants is the answer. Fun hats from Donkey Sausage. What do we have? Not Blind Austin in Bakersfield says two more shows about a not funny guy who thinks he is funny. All right. Corn dogs at the Texas State Fair. What do we got here? Larry D said something involving Jimmy Fallon and Don Lemon. Interesting answer there. I don't know that we can use that one. What do we have? Rob in the 321 says to make movies in his hometown in upstate New York. What else? Page down. Can't read that on the air. What do we got here? OG Art Puffin says Jimmy Fallon is pairing with the MLB to make not one but two unsuccessful attempts to slide into home during his monologue. All right. The correct answer, Lorena, do you know the answer to the Maller Riddle of the Day? Late night TV host Jimmy Fallon has partnered with Major League Baseball to make two blanks.
1: Custom pizzas.
0: Custom pizza pies. Is that correct? No. Turns out that late night TV host Jimmy Fallon has partnered with Major League Baseball to make two children's books. He's making kids' books. One of them's called Your Baby's First Word Will Be Dodgers, and the other book is Your Baby's First Word Will Be Yankees. Apparently, if you're a fan of one of the other 28 teams, you're porked. Jimmy Fallon. Is there anything easier than writing a children's book? Anything easier? I should write a children's book. Why don't I write a children's book? My God. It's like three or four words on a page at the most and some artwork. Yeah, that's right. Unbelievable. All right. Now, I just found there's new audio of the... There was a confrontation. Is that too dramatic? There was a situation where Dak Prescott was walking to the locker room after the Cowboys got embarrassed. And somebody said, embarrassed, to Dak Prescott. And Dak engaged the guy in the bowels of Jerry's world. Let me see if I can send this over. I got to click this thing here. You'll see live coverage. Is I'm going to send this to Coop right now, live on the air. See if I can pull this out. Uh-oh, I'm getting the circle thing. It's not working. That's not good. So then I click this, and then I got to type this in and put the name in, and then I got to wait for that to pop up. Okay, so that popped up right there. So then I click that. Then I got to click send. And so then he's got to figure out whether that's worthy of being played on the air or not. In the meantime, we can take some calls. And let's see here. Let's go to Mike the Leprechaun, who's hanging out in the Commonwealth, and he is next at 877-99 on Fox. Big Ben's Lame Jokes of the Week coming up in a little bit. Hello, Mike the Leprechaun. Welcome.
2: Good, my friend. Knock, knock.
0: No, we're not doing the joke. The jokes are later. We're not doing the jokes. Why are you doing the joke? We're not doing the joke. Why are you doing the jokes?
2: What do you call a bill's... Okay.
0: That's a joke. You're doing jokes. Are you going to make me? Should I take more no calls this hour again? No?
2: All right. No jokes?
0: Well, we're doing the jokes next segment. This is not the joke segment. And you sent some jokes in.
2: Yeah. All right. Anyway, I hope Pope Leo has some intervention tonight for the White Sox. I hope.
0: How would that work? Is he going to send holy water in or something like that? Or?
2: Yes, he'll sprinkle holy water on his the shark they sent over to the Vatican, so he'll have some divine intervention.
0: Mm. Okay.
2: Yeah,
0: I'm sure he's working on that right now. How long does it take to fly from the Vatican to Chicago? Well, I guess they got to go to Cleveland, so I can go to Cleveland. I got time. Yeah. I got time.
2: He's got time. Has Lorena ever been on a honey shot at a stadium? I'm curious.
0: Oh, yeah. Lorena, you don't go to that many games, right, Lorena?
1: No, I've only been to, two games.
0: You've only been to two sporting events? You were at a Laker game.
1: One in Denver.
0: Okay. And one in L.A., the Laker game? Oh, yeah.
1: Oh, yeah, the Laker game, that would count, right?
0: Yeah, well, I think that would count, barely. Yeah.
3: It absolutely counts. It's the pinnacle of basketball.
1: Yeah, so, yeah.
0: Back in the old days.
1: But no, I was not a honey shot.
0: Okay. Well, you wouldn't. How would she know? The whole point of the honey shot is you don't know you're the honey shot.
3: That's a good point.
2: Don't they always look up? They look up at the screen and they see themselves.
0: No, but that's on the Jumbotron. But the TV feed's different than the Jumbotron feed. It's not the same feed. It's in-house, and then there's the TV feed's different. Now there is the conspiracy that some of these hot chicks have agents and they negotiate to be the honey shot, hoping they'll go viral and pick up followers. That was a big issue during the World Cup. There were tabloid reports that was going on. It's some of these super hot ladies had agents to try to get them on the World Cup broadcast so they'd be international celebrities.
2: But you weren't complaining, were you? When you were watching all those games, you weren't complaining.
0: Why would I complain looking at a good-looking... Why would I complain about that?
2: Did you hear speaking of soccer, Lionel Messi retired from Argentina this week. Did you know that? Or do you care?
0: No, I don't really care. I don't. Isn't he playing in Miami, or he's done with that too? He was playing in Miami.
2: No, he's going to get 2 more years on the contract for Miami.
0: Oh, okay, all right. I feel like you're rambling here. I feel like you're rambling.
2: I'm not rambling. All right,
0: you want to do the picks with Poppy real quick?
2: Yeah.
0: All right. This is I'll give you the worst minute in radio. Here we go. Poppy is in San Diego. Hello, Poppy. What are you, three games? Hello. You guys are doing three games.
4: Yeah, it's three games. We're doing three games.
0: All right. By the way, let me point out, while these two guys try to figure out what the hell they're doing, that this portion of the Ben Maller Show made possible in part by our friends at Fox 1. NFL Week 5 is here, and it's a big one. Bears versus Packers, Sunday's America's Game of the Week, streaming live on Fox 1. Miss it live, and you're just watching a highlight. Catch every play as it happens. Bears-Packers live on Fox 1. All right, go ahead, Poppy. Quickly, please. Quickly.
4: We're starting with the first game, the Chicago Bears versus the Green Bay Packers. Man, sir, I like Green Bay Packers with Jordan Love. I'm thinking, what about you, Leprechaun?
2: Now, Ben, are we taking the same games or different games?
0: Shouldn't you
2: get the rules?
0: Shouldn't you?
5: Oh my! Whatever you feel.
2: Okay, I'm gonna go. Okay, Eagles and Jacksonville. I'm picking Jackson. I'm picking the Eagles.
5: Wait. It has to be the same game. That's what. All right. On to the next game. Okay.
0: This is not the Three Stooges. It's the Two Stooges. Okay. So who did he pick? I don't even know who he picked in the Bears Packers game. Who did you pick, Mike the Leprechaun?
2: The Bears.
5: Next game up. The Baltimore Ravens and the Falcons. That's a Sunday night game. I'm going to go with Michael Penix, the Atlanta Falcons, because Lamar Jackson's question mark. What about you, Leprechaun?
2: I agree with you on this one. Same team.
0: Okay. All right. Last one. Boy, this is great radio, isn't it?
5: The last one, the Bills versus the Rams. I really like the Rams. Whose house? Rams' house with Matthew Stafford.
0: No. Why would you ruin my... Come on. You're putting a whammy on me. Leprechaun?
2: I'm thinking the Bills are going to have a comeback week.
0: All right.
2: The Bills.
0: And there you go. All right. There you go. Three games. Okay. Thank you. And just for the record, Mike's picking the Patriots. He does every week. Let's go to the great state of Ohio. A man who is smiling from ear to ear. The Cleveland Browns are on a burner. The Cleveland Indians, as they used to be called and should still be called, won again. Let's do a wellness check. The man, the legend, the one and only, the Dickster. Dick in Dayton. Hello, Dick, my friend.
6: Ben, how you been? I've been.
0: Give me a little taste of that, Dick. Yeah, you've been busy. We haven't heard from you. I was worried about you. Well, this guy's living a great life. He's a social butterfly. You got all the ladies hitting on you there at the home you're living in. You're living the life, Dickster.
6: Thank you so much. I've just been busy. I've been helping downstairs here with the management. We've been having some, we have bingo, and then we've got like talent show, and we take little trips, they like sometimes to Springboro, but I've been just a little
0: What's in Springboro? What's over there? What's that?
6: Well, they have where Susie Piper from the Kettering Banjo Society, she passed away. She, we used to go over there, Doug and I and a couple other people, but...
0: Is that Doug from Dayton?
6: Yeah, Doug from Waynesville. Yeah.
0: Oh, Waynesville, not Doug from... Okay, I'm sorry, I apologize.
6: But I just wanted to tell you, though, the Browns, it's kind of neat what they're doing. I like it.
0: You're into it. You think it's real, or you think it's fake?
6: I think they're going to, I think they're going to win maybe, at the most, maybe seven games.
0: Okay, so seven wins. Send that out, Coop.
6: Heads are rolling in Cincinnati. The Reds were pathetic this year,
0: Yeah, they were. But you're more of a Guardians fan or Indians fan or whatever. Anyway, though, right? Right now, you're in football. You're Cleveland Browns 3-1, and they're tied with Baltimore for the top spot in the division, right there at the very top.
6: Yeah.
0: And you know, Dick and Dayton, if the playoffs started today. Do you know who the Cleveland Browns would match up with in the playoffs?
6: No. Who would it be?
0: They would play, right now they'd play Jacksonville. That'd be the matchup. Yeah.
6: Right. Hey, have you heard from my friend from Cincinnati?
0: You're talking about Ohio Al. He lives up on the way to Cleveland. I've not heard from Ohio Al. I hope he's all right. He has not reached out to me in a while, so I'm not sure what's going on with Al. I know you guys were great, though. You killed it. You absolutely dominated
6: it.
0: What a night. Or afternoon. It was in the afternoon. You had all the show legends there. You weren't even nervous, were you? You weren't even nervous.
6: No,
0: you got up on that stage, and you just let it rip. It's awesome.
6: Thank you. But you know something else, though?
0: What's that?
6: I couldn't get on the 1 week, the Browns, but they have a good post-game show on 92-point fan Titus and... Jeff Phelps, and they always say Dixon Dayton. They say not Dick, but Dixon Dayton, the Southern Ohio number one fan of Cleveland sports.
0: Yeah. That's you. That's a great way to introduce you. All right. Well, Dick, enjoy your weekend. I know hopefully you'll call next week. Check in with us. Make sure you let us know how you're doing. All right. Enjoy your life. Go out there. Okay, live the life and all that. All right.
6: See you later, alligator.
0: Oh, you changed it up on me, Dick. Bye-bye. All right,
6: there bye-bye.
0: Oh, there it is. Oh, see you later, alligator. Did not expect that. I've stolen Dick and Dayton's line.
1: That was cute.
0: Bye-bye. What's that, Lorena?
1: I said that was cute. I liked it.
0: Yeah, exactly. All right. Well, there it is. We have straight ahead Big Ben's lame jokes of the week. All the best one-liners, all the best jokes, as sent in by you, care of BenMallerShow@gmail.com with jokes in the headlines. That's BenMallerShow@gmail.com. We've got the Weed Man coming in here. He's my laugh track. We'll get to Big Ben's lame jokes of the week, and we will do it next. However, the live reads never end, and thank God for that. That means business is booming, and we're happy about that. It's the B Block. What hour is it?
7: Number three.
0: Now look at that. Number three. And for us, it's really number one. 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
3: The Royals. 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

0: 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Make yourself a P1 for the show. Thank you, thank you, thank you, thank you, thank you. Thank you.
1: Knock, knock. Who's there?
2: Lame week.
1: Lame week who? It's Big Ben's lame joke of the week.
0: All right, let's do it. Weed Man, my buddy Billy in Hollywood, Florida. Are you there, Billy?
3: Yeah, how you doing, Ben? Make me laugh.
0: Any more free food from Perito?
3: Oh, I want to thank Perito. He sent me, it's great. He sent me steak and potato. It's great.
0: Oh, my God. I feel like Perito's paying you for the show. I feel like you're getting paid by Perito and food to be on the show. I feel like that's going on. All right, let's do this. Here are the actual jokes. Care of Ben Maller Show at gmail.com. What brand of lollipop best describes Weed Man?
3: What?
0: Dum Dums. That's Noah in Austin. There you know. Did you hear that Weed Man Hippie got Mike the Leprechaun high?
3: Really?
0: Yep, the Blarney got stoned. Rosie. You know about the Blarney? You know about the Blarney Stone? That's Rosie, of course, right there.
3: Yeah, Rosie. Yeah.
0: Why is Weed Man on the no-fly list?
3: Why?
0: Because he could not wait a mile to get high. That's why. That's Scotty on the Pike, the legendary Scotty on the Pike. Did you hear that Weed Man is getting into his ancestry?
3: Really?
0: Yeah, yeah. He wants to know all about his tree. You love the tree, Weed Man. That's from Brendan in Boston. Why does Weed Man like the Ben Maller Show so much?
3: Why?
0: Because it gets him higher. Higher! That's Mike in Tulsa.
3: It does.
0: Yes, it does. Now, what does Weed Man think of the capital of Florida is? What do you think the capital of Florida is?
3: What? What is it?
0: The letter F. That would be the capital of Florida for you. For you. That's from Eric in Kansas. What? Do you even know what the capital of Florida is?
3: No.
0: Isn't it Tallahassee? I believe it is, right? I
3: think
0: it's
3: Tallahassee. Yeah, sure, right.
0: Yeah, but you've lived, how long you live in Florida, Weed Man?
3: For a long time. I know.
0: You don't even know the capital of your state. That's wild. All right, all that weed. What do Weed Man and the Miami Dolphins have in common?
3: What?
0: They're both going to be losers this weekend. That's Eric in Kansas. All right. What did Weed Man call the recent garbage spill on the interstate in the city of Youngstown?
3: What?
0: Two words. Thanksgiving dinner. That's John from Youngstown, Ohio. All right. Why did Weed Man spend a week in front of a bakery?
3: Why?
0: He was hoping for free dough. He wanted that dough. That's, I believe that was Mike the Leprechaun who sent that one. Did you hear that the Weed Man became famous in his detective job as an undercover agent?
3: Really?
0: Yes, he was known as Sherlock Homeless is what he was known as. That's Mike. That's Mike the Leprechaun. What does Weed Man tell his grandchildren? What does Weed Man tell his grandchildren to call him?
3: What?
0: Granddaddy Purple. That's Surfer Todd, the comedian. There you go. George in Uvalde says, did you know Weed Man Hippie once bought a sweet car online?
3: Really?
0: Yeah, it belonged to Neil Diamond. There you go. Bah, bah, bah. That's George in Uvalde. All right, I think that's all we have time for. Thank you, Weed Man. There you go.
3: Love
0: Weed
3: you,
0: Man Hippie. Be well, my man. Be well. 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
9: In 2005, investigators in Palm Beach, Florida began uncovering a dark secret.
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9: 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That man was Jeffrey Epstein, and he had set up a system designed to bring him underage girls. Local police and the federal government would investigate and, by their count, find dozens of victims. Epstein would become one of the world's most infamous predators, a man who could have faced decades in prison but served just 13 months in his own wing of a county jail.
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9: 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Truth and Lies, Jeffrey Epstein.
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4: 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In the NFL, Thursday Night Football kicked off week 5 as the Buccaneers got their first win of the season, taking down the Cowboys in Dallas 24-16. Undrafted rookie quarterback Jalen Daniels ended 19 of 25 for 189 yards and a touchdown that went to Bucky Irving, who also had 21 carries for 165 yards and a touchdown. And on the ice, the Avalanche outscored the Flames 7-3. Calgary is still looking for their first win of the season. I'm Monty Bolaños.
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I had to wait for the red light. That's what I had to wait for. Welcome in the beginning of another hour of the Ben Maller Show. We are in the air everywhere. I know, right? It's here, there, everywhere, all over the place as we are barking away. That's what we do here. Bark, bark, bark, bark, bark. Easy peasy. Your audio cup of inspiration, coast to coast, border to border, and beyond, on the vast and extravagantly powerful microphones of FSR emanating live from the bowl. That's right. Just a bowl of cherries. Guaranteed human. From the world-famous Fox Sports Radio studios where Andy the comic book guy, who's no longer known as Andy the comic book guy, but he's part of Bill's Mafia. He said, hey, Maller, can you let me know, and Nick in Berkeley, who's back off the injured list, and Ernesto in the Bay, and even Dominican Mike, can you let all of these guys know about DraftKings? I said, yes. The football season is heating up, and every single week feels bigger. 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The crown is yours. And look over there. Is it a bird? Is it a plane? No, it's just Josh. That's all it is. And there's Jay Scoop over there. And they said, hey, Ben, I really don't know how to get a hold of that Bears-Packers game. Can you help me out? I said, sure. And King Rory, he needs to know about that as well. And Shane in Des Moines and Art Puffin and all that. I mean, these are legends, and they need to know who.

0: Andrew, Bill, they all need to know. So NFL Week 5 is here, and it's a big one. Bears-Packers, Sundays, America's Game of the Week, streaming live on Fox 1. Miss it live, you'll just be watching a highlight. Catch every play as it happens. Bears-Packers live on Fox 1. So we'll get to our lead in a minute. I did want to mention that the Cowboys lost. That's always fun. Boy, we have a good time when the Cowboys lose. It's a lot of fun. And lucky for us, they lose a lot. I was texting some of my radio pals, and we were like, how lucky are we? The yearly tradition, like Punxsutawney Phil, will Punxsutawney Phil see his shadow? The Cowboys going into the poop fest on a yearly basis. So they lost last night to winless Tampa Bay. And the story is not the game. The story is Dak Prescott after the game walking off the field in the bowels of Jerry's World. And some person that works in the stadium saw Dak walking and said one word to Dak: embarrassing. And that created a story that everyone will be talking about later today, all those big-time daytime hosts when they get up. Now, we have some audio we're going to play. Why are we going to play it? Because we have it. But here is the audio. Now, you'll hear Dak's part of it. I don't think you'll be able to hear the person that yelled embarrassing, but you'll hear what Dak had to say. Let's go to the audio tape. Here we go. This happened moments after the Cowboys got their bell rung by Tampa Bay. Take a listen. Walking. Oh, I heard it. It's Dak. Yeah, a lot of noise.
1: Yeah. You said it once I looked off, huh?
0: He's upset. You said it when I looked off, huh? Yeah, all right, there you go. He made some comments afterwards, which were a little embarrassing as well. So, Dak, I mentioned this earlier, but the Cowboys' issue with Dak Prescott is Dak seems offended by the review, not the product. That seems to be the problem for the Cowboys, that he just seems offended. Yeah, the whole thing. So we'll talk more about that later. Time now, though, for the big monologue. We start out in Denver, where Sean Payton is taking it back. Back. What is he taking back? He's taking back control. Big story from the Mile High City. Coaching prodigy demoted? What? Yes, if you have not heard by now, perhaps not, the Denver Broncos, much ballyhooed coaching change in terms of the offense, has backfired. Head coach Sean Payton confirming that he will resume calling the offensive plays in the Mile High City. The Davis Webb experiment has been sent to the freezer. It lasted 4 games. That's all she wrote. And Sean Payton handing the offensive play calling duties to himself after giving Davis Webb, the offensive coordinator, the title. A lot of fanfare, a lot of broadcasters wearing knee pads telling you how great Davis Webb was, giving him the Manny and the Petty and even the Hawk Tua. And it turns out that apparently he wasn't that good because he no longer has the job. That is a good jumping off point. Let us discuss the question. By taking over the play calling, isn't Broncos coach Sean Payton essentially admitting that all the big fanfare this offseason, the offensive strategy changes, was a spectacular fail, a spectacular miscalculation? So I've got Tabernacle, Frosted Brown Cinnamon Sugar, and Kroger. And we will combine all of these things together, and we are going to put the jambalaya right on the plate, little baba ganoush, the gabagool, some matzo ball soup, some French onion soup as well. Why not? That's how we're going to do it. So first of all, though, Sean Payton hired the chef. He approved the menu. He bought the groceries. And now he's complaining the food tastes terrible. Well, Sean, either screwed up the menu, you hired the wrong chef, or you bought the wrong groceries. The Broncos' offense, out of 32 teams, ranks 27th in the NFL. I don't think that's good. Ah, you're being mean, Maller! I know. And Bo Nix looks lost most of the time. Most of the time. The Broncos really should be 1-3, right? The NFL admitted they gave the Broncos an unearned victory. It's an embarrassing thing. I'd be ashamed if I was a Denver fan. Very embarrassing. But that's what happened. So you know, it's really a 1-3 football team, not a 2-2 team. So Peyton took a trip down to the Tabernacle, and he had a little confessional. Went down there, a little confessional. "Forgive me, Father, for I have sinned. I gave Davis Webb the playbook. Bad job by me." This is a full-blown admission that the offensive game plan belonged in the garbage disposal, reversing the biggest summer decision and just announcing, listen, it's a quagmire. It's a quagmire is what it is. Peyton stripping Davis Webb of play calling duties after not one, not two, not three, four games. Like Webb was promoted as the Mozart of offensive football. They're like, we got to hire him. He's going to become a head coach. We're worried he's going to go. The Buffalo Bills are going to take him. They're going to be the better. Oh, my God, no. How happy are they in Buffalo? How happy is the Bills Mafia? Now, who knows whether they got a good coach or not, because the Bills haven't looked that great the last couple weeks. That said, though, Davis Webb, not exactly Mozart. And here we are. It's still early October, and he's playing the triangle now in the back of the Denver Orchestra. Who goofed? I've got to know. Now, the same people who swore Davis Webb was a genius, the whiz kid cometh, the same people who were saying that now claim, well, Peyton's here to save the day. So how could you say Davis Webb's a Mensa and now, well, Peyton's going to save the day? Like, why should I believe you? And Peyton says there's more offense hiding somewhere, which is just wonderful. Where is he keeping it? Is it under a mattress? Is it in the sofa? No? Well, find it. All right, secondly, to La La Land, another NFL coach on the wrong side of things. That would be Mike McDaniel. It appears the honeymoon ended before it ever started with the Chargers. Has he been fired? No. He was hired to revitalize the Chargers offense, to maximize Justin Herbert, to level up, as the kids say. And McDaniel's experiment has been about as good as rubbing anthrax all over yourself. Not a good idea. So Los Angeles, the AFC team in L.A., is 0-4. They are averaging a pathetic 306 yards per game. They are scoring less than 17 points per game. All that stuff is bad. Justin Herbert is more concerned about his lady friend than he is his football. He stinks. The running game has been mostly ineffective. McDaniel's job security, there's a lot of hand-wringing going on. He's under the scrutiny there. Now, he calls the criticism, quote, standard operating procedure. McDaniel admitted, he said, quote, I don't expect to get praised through failure. The offensive genius is floundering in La La Land. So here's the question. Is former Dolphins coach and current Chargers offensive coordinator Mike McDaniel's offensive genius reputation officially on life support? It's worse than that. It's worse than that. They're planning for the funeral. The media loved the biography. Boy, it was a good story. Everyone goes to the same hokey heartstrings media college, and it's the sports writer clown college. The Broncos ball boy becomes NFL offensive mastermind. Beautiful story. Guy was a Bronco ball boy. That's great. But the biography isn't the performance, and right now the performance is a wrestler in Mexico called El Stinko. El Stinko. Mike McDaniel was prematurely inducted into the NFL X's and O's Genius Society, the Mensa Society of the NFL Coaching, and he's got the unusual glasses, he speaks in riddles, he always sounds like he's high, and suddenly he's a visionary. Oh, yeah. He's got his kombucha tea. He's ready to go. The football intelligentsia handed him a clipboard, a lab code, and keys to the offensive kingdom. And it turns out, based on what we have seen with the Chargers this year and the Dolphins the last couple of years, this is not just a flash in the pan. This is not just, hey, things haven't worked out for us this year. No. When he had premium-level Tyreek Hill, right? He had premium gasoline, Tyreek Hill, and Jaylen Waddle. Everyone thought this guy's a master chef. And you took that away. You took Tyreek Hill away. He got hurt. Jaylen Waddle went away. And even though he was there while McDaniel was coaching the Dolphins, you took away the filet mignon. So there's no more filet mignon. And it turns out at this moment, Mike McDaniel is struggling. He cannot even make frosted brown sugar cinnamon Pop-Tarts. He's having all kinds of problems. He can't make, and you know, those are Jerry Seinfeld's favorite Pop-Tarts, the frosted brown sugar cinnamon Pop-Tart, which is a solid Pop-Tart. I was more of a strawberry Pop-Tart guy. Solid. Haven't had a Pop-Tart in years and years and years. Anyway, listen, the Chargers hired McDaniel again to try to figure things out with Justin Herbert. And now it appears they have to hire somebody to try to fix Mike McDaniel. This is not going well for Jim Harbaugh. How many layers of incompetence are we going to go through with the Chargers? They play the Broncos, by the way, this weekend. There's a difference between clever and effective. McDaniel is clever, but clever doesn't put points on the scoreboard, doesn't move the football, and doesn't create situations where Justin Herbert doesn't have brain farts right and left. All right, final thought. To Philadelphia we go. The birthplace of our freedom. And earlier this week, the Eagles freed themselves from two-time Pro Bowl center Cam Jurgens. But that guy got picked on in school, right, with a name like that, Cam Jurgens. 2027 seventh-round pick also goes to the Baltimore football team for a 2027 fifth-round pick. And my favorite, the 2028 second-round pick. I know Rick in Maryland right now saying, morning time to Cam Jurgens. So the GM, Howie Roseman, insisted that there's nothing to see here, that Philadelphia was not, they were not shopping Cam Jurgens, their offensive lineman, but things happened quickly. Roseman defended the trade. Of course he did. He made it, citing draft capital. He also was very braggadocious about salary cap savings. Confident also that some guy named Drew Kendall, you've never heard of, can do the job at center, claiming the Eagles effectively gained four players for one. Okay. Question. Are Howie Roseman and the Eagles holding a bonfire on the roster? Mid-season bonfire on the roster. So after a brief deliberation of the available information, Howie Roseman wants you to believe that this is some kind of sophisticated salary cap maneuvering. My response, I've got a sandwich. What kind of sandwich? It's a bologna sandwich. It's a hero sandwich. It's a bologna. Capital B, bologna. The salary cap, I have said it since the beginning. I will continue to say it until they turn off these microphones. The salary cap is the greatest alibi you can possibly have in professional sports. Now, baseball doesn't have a salary cap. I will guarantee you, those GMs, those executives are like, we got to get a salary cap. We can make any move we want, and whether it's good or bad, we just say it's the cap. It's the cap. That's what it is. It's the, hey, it's like a garbage disposal. You put anything in the garbage disposal, that's what it is. Every time a general manager makes an unpopular decision, suddenly, it's just the math. It's just the victim. Put your arms in the air. I don't know what to do. It's the man. Forget the spin. Forget the excuses. Certainly, I don't do gymnastics. Have you ever met me? I don't do gym. No, come on. I don't do those kind of accounting gymnastics. Hell no. Look at the actions. You don't lose 40% of your starting offensive line in 24 hours and call that some kind of strategic domination situation. You call it controlled demolition is what you call it. That's what's going on. They've gone to Kroger and they purchased the graham crackers, the marshmallows, and the chocolate, and they've got a bonfire roaring and gasoline flowing. While the front office, led by Howie Roseman, is standing there with a stick, making a nice s'mores, while they spray kerosene on the flames, and they're telling everyone, no, no, no, it's a controlled burn. That's all it is. You had Lane Johnson quit on the team, walk away, couldn't handle playing in the NFL anymore. You knew that. That happened, I think, on Tuesday, and then on Wednesday, you still traded one of your other offensive linemen. Yeah. And we're told yet Howie Roseman is playing chess. That's what we're told. Well, I believe Howie Roseman is really eating the pieces of chess. That he's right now, he's got the king there. He's just eating it. So this isn't financial responsibility. It is a trip to the ballot box by Howie Roseman and the Eagles front office. And they just voted no confidence, a vote of no confidence on this Eagle team, dumping it down the drain like an expired carton of milk. Bye-bye! That's it. Now, that doesn't mean they're not going to go out and win this weekend and upset Jacksonville. It just means that the front office is betting this is not the team. They're not going to get her done. It is the Ben Maller Show. We're trying to get her done. If you'd like to be part, 877-99 on Fox. That's 877-996-6369. You can be part of the program that way. Also on X, at Ben Maller. Later this hour, we have Sports Jeopardy. Straight ahead, hooray for Hollywood. Hooray for Hollywood. The Coop Scoop on Entertainment. We'll get to that, and we will do it next. However, it's the A Block, and it is time now to go to the Lorena Theater in Sherman Oaks, California, the iconic Ventura Boulevard, and find out what hour it is.
2: Number four.
0: So, must be a delay or something like that. It was very odd there.
2: I pushed the wrong button.
0: All right, there you are, wrong button. Let's try that again. Let's see. What hour is it? Eeny, meeny, miny, mo.
2: Number four.
0: All right, now we're cooking. I see the jazz hands. I was like, forget about it. But then I saw the jazz hands, and I was like, okay, so I don't need to go bonkers. Well, every sports season, everyone. Every sports season built on preparation. 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
23: 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His 18-year reign as president of the Massachusetts Senate is still, to this day, the longest tenure in history. Once his historic run was finished, he became the president of the University of Massachusetts. He has also received his Doctor of Jurisprudence from Boston College Law School, and he has more than 20 honorary degrees from a wide variety of esteemed institutions. And despite all of these accomplishments and accolades, what William Michael Bulger will most likely be remembered for is something that was largely out of his control. It is the one thing in life that is out of everyone's control. 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
23: 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You may know him better as Whitey. 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This is a story about evil incarnate. This is Dirty Rats.
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0: 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I know. Pretty cool. 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We're going to be part of the live radio show. That is what we're doing right now, the live radio show.
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0: That's what we're doing. 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That's 877-996-6369. Also on X at Ben Maller. I know, it's wild and crazy and all that stuff. Lorena is here. She's known as the FSR Tech Queen.
2: That's right.
0: I'll say hello to her. And Koopa Loop at A Bronco Fan. That's A Bronco Fan. Your comments can and will be used against you in the court of sports radio. So please act accordingly. Thank you. Thank you. Thank you. All right, back to it we go. We have the Coop Scoop on entertainment. That'll be coming up in a little bit. Look forward to that. And let's see. Who do we have on the phones? Eeny, meeny, miny, moe. Let's see. Is Hollering James there? Hollering James in Minneapolis, Minnesota. He's going to play for the Vikings this weekend against the Saints.
3: I watched the Vikings game. I told you that game was going to be close.
0: Congratulations.
3: Pay the monthly. The penny pick Tampa Bay. Me and you went with the Vikings. This week, you heard the penny. It went with the Vikings. You went with the Vikings. I got them this week, too. But Saints, the New Orleans Saints, without just Case Keenum, are going to play the Vikings very ugly. The Vikings are down to two quarterbacks. Two.
0: James, are you doing sporty talk radio? Is that what you're doing here, James?
3: I kind of say that I know, but my brother says I know nothing.
0: Yeah. All right. Wonderful.
3: But I try to stay in the note, Ben. And you know, any game show you've got, I'm willing to play.
0: You love game shows. Why do you love game shows so much? What's your thing about game shows?
3: Because I am dying from a call from that beautiful woman in Montana.
0: Oh, here we go.
3: I would love some advice from Tammy. And I would love some advice from Lorena, I mean. Lorena could help
0: me out. What about me? I can give you advice. You want advice? What do you want? Ask me anything. I'll give you advice right now. Go ahead.
4: All right, Ben, am I trying too hard?
0: Yes. If you're asking if you're trying too hard, the answer is yes. Next question.
3: Am I wishful thinking, even with Coop?
0: There's no crying in radio. You can't cry in radio. Do not cry. We do not need to.
3: I'm not crying. I'm a grown man. Hey, grown men never cry. You heard the song.
0: It sounds like you're about to cry. You're a ball of a glass case of emotion here. What's going on with that?
3: I got the world by the tail, but I keep messing it up living here because the Somalians want to throw me out now because of my religion.
0: They want to kick. How are they able to kick you out? Do they run the place?
3: No, the priest keeps coming to visit me. Today he brought me a $50 food gift card, and it was
0: That was nice. Oh, wow. What are you going to spend that on?
3: I don't know. Food? I had 40
0: food. The answer is food. The answer is food. You're going to spend it on food. That's the answer, James. Food.
3: Yeah, I can't buy cigarettes. I can't buy sports memorabilia. It has to go on food, Ben.
0: Oh. Oh, so you got more. Yeah. Is that a government thing that you got? Like one of those,
3: no,
0: those cards?
3: No. It was a cub. No cub foods. It was a cub gift card. It's not a government thing. It's ran by the church. It's Pastor Saul.
0: All right, gotcha. This is riveting.
3: Tell Weed Man, he needs to come up to Minnesota and get involved in the church.
0: Yeah. Okay. I'll let him know. I'm sure Weed Man seems like a very religious man. I'm sure he's going to do that. Yeah. All right.
3: Hey, thank you, Jesus.
0: Okay, thank you. I'm going to move on, but it's not you, it's you. Thank you. Let's say hello to, let's go to Benjamin. I was all excited last time we talked to Benjamin, getting ready for a big pig roast to get ready for the Saints game, and then they had to play the game, and then that was the problem. They played the game. That was the problem. Hello, Benjamin in New Orleans. Welcome.
2: Oh, it was a big problem, Madam Man. It was so sad to see the Dirty Bird just come in through the dome and just walk all over, fly all over the Saints. But it couldn't be worse. I could be up in Minnesota up there. At least we get some of them Vikings this week. We looking for better. Hey, man, I got to tell you, I already was so happy to be able to talk to you. Now I know you like my brother from another mother, because I hate the Cowboys, too. There's nothing better than to see the Cowboys lose. So what a beautiful way to start the football week.
0: Yeah, not only lose, they were a touchdown favorite at home against the winless team. And their quarterback is such a wuss, he can't handle somebody saying embarrassing while he's walking off. He probably, I'm reading more about the story. Apparently he pointed out who did it to security, so the guy's going to lose his job. Can you imagine losing your job?
5: Yeah, that's why he turned around and looked so long.
0: Yeah, it's ridiculous. It's so stupid. The guy's making like minimum wage probably. He's like, oh, let's get this guy fired. And Dak's got $60 million
6: a year. Can I play devil's advocate for a second, though?
0: Yes, cool point.
6: How stupid do you have to be if you're making minimum wage working at the stadium to say embarrassing as the quarterback of the Cowboys walks by?
0: Well, he waited till Dak was looking away and said it when Dak wasn't looking. So, and he probably lost a parlay or something like that. He's probably pissed. He lost a parlay on the Cowboys. And it's like, what the hell, dude? Come on. Right, Benjamin?
2: That's exactly right. Hey, Kundaloo, you know, you like my brother, too, because we both got the Sean Payton tie.
6: You know,
2: he had the Saints through the Holy Land. And he's going to do the same for the Broncos. That man a genius. And Lorraine, I got to tell you, girl, we can't wait to get you down here to the Creole. You the Creole Queen. We can't wait to let that Montour Roulette, let the good times roll.
0: I like that.
5: That sounds like a great time.
0: We got to do a Mala meet and greet in New Orleans. We haven't been there. We got to do the meet and greet.
5: I'm going in December.
2: We start with the beignet and the chicory coffee, and then we go to the Hurricane and the Couchon Delay. And, man, hey, you that Marcel man you talk to, he always talk about the food. He know nothing about food culture. You need to come see us.
0: I got you. All right, Ben. Thank you, man. Ben Jammin' there.
2: Thank you for
0: the
2: call.
0: All right, have a great weekend. There he goes, Ben Jammin'. A new star. A star is born. Louisiana. Remember that woman, Barbara, from Louisiana? We used to have a woman named Barbara who called the show for a while. She was great. She sent us a king cake, and she had that Louisiana thing. But Benjamin, he takes us to the next level. Absolutely. Late night drug tester writes in, says, let's not forget to wish our neighbors to the north happy Thanksgiving, or will that be an exclusive on the Fifth Hour podcast, he says. What else? Let's see. Can't read that. Ben says, the reason I respect you is because you're blank are idiots. Thank you. Appreciate that. Very kind of you. I will retract that particular word. The bird is the word, is the word, is the word. What else do we have? Let's see. Page down. Let me go back to the phones. Scotty on the pike. Is he there driving around? Hello, Scotty. Welcome. Scotty.
7: Hey, Ben,
0: Scotty.
7: How you doing?
0: What's going on? Thanks for the joke, Scotty. That was nice. Good joke.
7: Oh, thank you for reading it. Appreciate it. Yeah. I heard Anthony's surgery was a success.
0: Yes, he's alive. That means I don't have to call him, right? He's alive. I don't have to call him.
7: You don't have to go down and crack some Creole medical skulls.
0: That's right. It's all good.
7: He's going to be on life alert while he convalesces. And when he presses the button, it says, hey, cuz, I've fallen and I can't get it up.
0: Pretty much. That's what he does. Yeah, that's great. He's consistent, though. My favorite part is when he asks me how I'm doing, and then I talk to him, and he completely ignores me. That's my favorite part of his phone calls. I love it. Yeah.
7: Right. Well, asking how you're doing and hey, cuz, are the only things I can understand he says. But
0: yeah. I ask Lorena about her daughter. And what else does he ask you about, Lorena? I don't know.
5: I get my good sense of humor from.
0: Yes. Lorena has hot girl privilege. And any hot woman can say anything, not even remotely funny, and every dude will laugh. It's wild. Well, Anthony laughs.
5: Either that
0: at
5: or completely ignore you. It's one of the two.
0: Oh, is that right? Okay. No middle ground?
5: No.
0: I got you. Yeah. Okay. you want middle ground? Yeah. What's up, Scotty? What do you got, though, Scotty? What's on your mind?
7: Well, the big talk up here now is the size of Drake May's hands. Apparently, he has little pity paws, and that's why he can't hold on to.
0: Yeah. I remember when he was coming into, I remember the draft, they said he had little hands, little tiny hands. Yeah.
7: Little hands. But that, he was second in MVP, and his hands were not an issue last year. But now, it's an issue. So I am
0: He needs to go to the moon and see if he can get bigger hands on the moon. But he can't go to the moon because they nobody's ever been to the moon, according to, he said, didn't he say that the other day? The moon landing? Not a not a thing? Yeah.
6: He did.
7: Drake, I saw that. Drake May?
0: Yeah, Drake May does a weekly radio thing on the other station and said that he's not convinced the moon landing happened.
7: Oh, well, that's probably because his wife put something funny in the cookies in our last baking show.
0: Well, his wife, is she still doing those baking shows? It's, I don't know.
7: Yeah, she is. Them. And I guess they're very popular. I have not watched. I think my wife has dabbled in it, but I have not watched.
0: I have not. I have no life, Scotty on the Pike, but I have more of a life than watching that. So there is that. All right, Scotty. Indeed, thank you, my man. All right, the great Scotty on the Pike. This, buddy, have a great weekend. Let's go to Marcel in Brooklyn. Marcel, Benjamin called you out. What do you have to say to Benjamin, Marcel, quickly?
8: Block Benjamin now.
0: That's a drop, Lorena.
8: That's a drop, it is. And the Coop Scoop on Entertainment, that is, ladies and gentlemen, which starts right now. And here is none other than my man himself, Justin Cooper at Bronco Fan on X. It's all yours. And take it away.
6: Thank you, Marcel. As always on Coop Scoop Entertainment, we're going to start off in the movie theaters. And in this weekend, we've got a couple movies that I've been excited about wanting to check out. The first one I'm going to mention is Other Mommy. Now, ooh. I have seen the trailers for this, and it looks pretty, pretty freaky, a little terrifying. My wife wants to see it, but she's also horrified at the same time. It stars Jessica Chastain as the other mommy and the regular mommy. but she is Bella, an 8-year-old girl living at home with marital problems, confronts a sinister entity that comes out of her closet. The presence, whom she calls Other Mommy, becomes increasingly threatening to her and her family. That is out, but it's got pretty bad reviews so far.
0: See,
6: that name,
0: Coop, could go either way. Could be a Hollywood movie or it could be an adult movie. You never know.
6: That's true. It probably is an adult movie somewhere.
0: I'm sure. Back, and we should check with our expert. Everyone's got to have a guy, Lucky Tony. I'll bet you Lucky Tony knows if there's a movie by that name. I bet you.
6: Yeah, so you're probably right. Also out in theaters this weekend is The Social Reckoning. Now, this is a companion movie. I don't know if you want to call it a sequel to The Social Network from back in the day.
0: I remember that.
6: Facebook movie.
0: Yeah.
6: So this is also, it's from Aaron Sorkin, and it is inspired by true events. We're back at Facebook. The whistleblower who started the social media reckoning that we're seeing playing out today. I believe it has to do with, all of the...
0: When people were telling the truth and they were getting blocked during the pandemic? Is that what it was about?
6: I don't know, purposely, putting stuff to divide people on Facebook and stuff like that.
0: Well, it's like in TV, they said if it bleeds, it leads. But on the internet, if it causes heartache, people stay on longer, right? I mean, people are upset, political ideology... People get very worked up by that crap.
6: For them. So this is it's got a big cast. It's a true David and Goliath story. We've got Mikey Madison, who won Best Actress a couple years ago for that movie Anora. She is in the movie playing Frances Haugen, a young Facebook engineer who enlists the help of Jeff Horowitz, who is played by Jeremy Allen White, who is famous from the show The Bear. And who is the Wall Street Journal reporter, and they go on a dangerous journey that ends up blowing the whistle on the social network's most guarded secrets. Jeremy Strong plays Mark Zuckerberg in this one. Bill Burr also appears in this movie. So it's got a pretty good review so far. That's out this weekend. And last but not least, one thing that I wanted to point out on TV this week, Wednesday, October 14th, is the return of the show The Lowdown on FX at 9 p.m. This is season two. I watched season one. It was great. The cast is led by Ethan Hawke, who plays an obsessive Tulsa citizen journalist. And Betty Gilpin and Tommy Lee Jones join the second season.
0: Still getting work, Tommy Lee Jones.
6: I know, right? He's old. Like,
0: how old? He's got to be late 70s?
6: He's 80 years old.
0: 80 years old. That's late 70s. That's early 80s. That's past late 70s, yeah.
6: That is Wednesday at 9 p.m. on FX, The Lowdown.
0: Awesome. All right, there it is, the Coop Scoop on Entertainment. You want to play Sports Jeopardy? Call right now. We'll have a brief game of Sports Jeopardy, 877-99 on Fox. Sports Jeopardy is next. However, it is live read season. It is the B block, and let's see, what hour is it?
5: Number four.
0: It is. Oh, we got the full jazz hands. How lucky are we to get the full jazz hands?
5: Lucky.
0: Very. Very, very, very lucky. And let me press this right here. Listen, the football season heating up. 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
21: What's going on, fellow sports fans? It's Andy West. Let's look back on this day in sports history, October 9th. We'll start off today in 1997, where Dean Smith announced his retirement after 36 years and a then record 879 victories as the coach of the University of North Carolina men's basketball team. Dean Smith passed away in 2015 at the age of 83. Today in 2004, Texas loses to Oklahoma 12-0, getting shut out for the first time in 282 games and ending the longest streak in the country. And today in 2016, coming back after his four-game Deflategate suspension, Tom Brady passes for 406 yards and three touchdowns to Martellus Bennett, and the Patriots thump the Browns 33-13.
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0: Thank you, Spin Max. 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And by the way, Sports Jeopardy about to start right now. 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NFL Week 5 is here, and this one is personal. Bears versus Packers. This Sunday, America's Game of the Week, streaming live on Fox One at 1 p.m. Eastern Time. This rivalry needs no introduction. Bears and Packers, one of the oldest in the NFL. There's no bigger stage to settle it than this one right here. Don't worry. You can watch everything. Catch every play. Can't miss action before it becomes a highlight. Bears, Packers, live Sunday on Fox One. And really a big spot for the Packers to try to avoid embarrassment. It has not gone well for them this year, even though they've got a good record. Relatively speaking. So we'll see what happens on Fox One on Sunday. Check it out. Bears with their backup quarterback. Chris in Boston is going to play. Hello, Chris. Welcome.
6: What's up, Ben? How are you?
0: It's a quick game you're on. And Philip is in SoCal near Knott's Berry Farm. Hello, Philip. Welcome.
7: Hey, how you doing, Ben?
0: Good to have you, buddy. Thank you. Here we go. A category we're going to use is leaderboard. I'll tell you the NBA team. Tell me who their all-time leading scorer is. Your name is your buzzer. Again, I'll name the NBA team. Tell me who their all-time leading scorer is. For $200, the Chicago Bulls.
6: Chris. Michael Jordan.
0: That's correct. $400. I'll tell you the NBA team. Tell me their all-time leading scorer. The Los Angeles Lakers.
7: Philip.
6: Chris.
0: Philip.
7: Jabbar.
0: Kareem Abdul-Jabbar. Is that correct? No. Believe it or not, it's Kobe Bryant. Kareem played... I didn't give you a chance to steal, Chris. Bad job by me. All right, $600. I'll name the team. Tell me their all-time leading scorer, the Orlando Magic.
6: Chris. Shaquille O'Neal.
0: No. Philip.
7: Jimmy Hardaway.
0: No, it's Dwight Howard. Boy, wow. 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
5: Marty Markowitz had his share of problems. Troubles at work, a failing relationship. His parents had recently died. And so Marty decided to get some professional help. In the summer of 1981, he walked into the office of a psychiatrist named Ike Hirschkopf.
6: I go into his office, and we looked at each other, and he said, okay, why are you here?
5: Marty liked Ike, and Ike, well, he seemed to see something in Marty.
6: At the end of the first session, he said, I'm going to take you on as a patient. And he says, you know, I don't do that with everybody.
5: But this psychiatrist, it would turn out, wasn't like other psychiatrists.
6: He cut me off from everybody, so the only person I could turn to was Dr. Ike.
5: And from the moment Marty started seeing him, he began to change.
7: We didn't see him. I mean, he lived around the corner. And, like, suddenly we didn't go there anymore. And, like, he wasn't coming over anymore. It's as if somebody died.
5: If Marty Markowitz had known what he was walking into when he first visited that office, he probably would have walked right out the door and never

0: Guaranteed Human.
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4: I'm Doug Russell. 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
4: 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To football, it's Bears week number 1 for the 2026 season, the 214th meeting between the two arch rivals, most in football history. 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Last night, week 5 in the NFL began. The Buccaneers get their first win of the season, beating the Cowboys 24-16. The huddle is moving. 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
6: Good morning, Wisconsin, and welcome to the huddle.
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12: 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Be alert for blitz. If it looks like man coverage, I'll check. I'll go corner jet.
13: You got to cut and crack. Now it's cut and crack. Red right, 18, bob on one. Ready? Cut him and crack.
14: If you look at this play, what we're trying to get is a seal here and a seal here, and to try to run this play in the alley.
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6: With Drew Olsen.
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22: On the air at 5 a.m., 503, if you want to be persnickety about it, for the last time, well, for now, welcome in to the Friday edition, final edition of The Huddle as a morning show. Doug Russell just said it during the update. We're moving to the afternoons from 2 to 5 p.m., and that is going to be a life change. Drew Olsen, Bill Schmidt, Armin Sarian, boys. I don't know if it's the magnitude of this being our last wake up. This was one of the more difficult ones in 10 months.
23: Well, listen, I understand. You get a little misty eyed. It hurts when you know that you're not going to be able to see that 4:30 drive on in anymore. I also think the funny part of it is, Drew, you're right. It is for now, because Lord only knows when else some other iteration of a radio empire could fire us up all different hours of the day and night. But luckily the 2 to 5 is going to be the new landing place, and it starts out, dare I say, and channel our friend Matt LePay, with a bang coming up on Monday at 2 o'clock to get us ready for game 2 of the NLCS.
24: Yeah, goodness gracious, how ceremonious it will be. Yeah, you know, how interesting that is, how ironic. But yeah, maybe it's the totality of the experience that overwhelmed you, Drew, to know that this was maybe the end of our line.
22: I don't know, I think it just too, said a little bit. We were at Pado. You're
24: yeah, so
22: a little wired from doing
24: night.
22: The show at Pado because you had a good time,
24: right?
22: At the Sportsbook Annex. We had,
23: can't not have a good time there.
22: Made our picks. Got people ready to watch some terrific college Dallas Cowboys football.
24: Yeah, that was the thing. Maybe it was the excitement of staying. Yeah.

0: up to watch the Cowboys.
1: I think it was the cumulative effect of the night before, staying up and watching.
2: Those two West Coast games were going to start wearing on you, and at some point it did, and now it is nice that this is the final one. Good that we get to have one last call though, and one last celebration with the 5 o'clock clubbers, because that would have been unfair for us to establish this kind of a role with the 5 o'clock club, and then all of a sudden just jump in to 2 to 5 and leave them for happy hour. That would have been. All of a sudden, boom, leaving for a hot new girlfriend in the afternoon, happy hour.
0: That's the thing. That would have been. And maybe, you know, you do level up in life. And
2: now, maybe this hurts more, the little linger. Have to let it linger. Yeah, but I do think most 5 o'clock clubbers are appreciating
0: like
2: one last go.
0: Maybe like that goodbye after prom and that high school. Like, you know, it's not going to be the same after the summer. We're going our separate ways. But we'll always appreciate that experience. You know, we'll always have that moment.
1: Armin just described his favorite. His
0: level up.
1: His entire life outlook is that encapsulated in that vignette right
2: that
1: there.
2: That remembrance and that memory.
0: We might not be meant to last forever, but we'll always have parents.
2: We'll always have this summer.
0: We'll always have this summer. That's right. Oh, and things might be different after it, but we'll maybe look back fondly, wistfully on and say, oh, well, those were some formative years. Now, Wisconsin sports fanatic agrees. Yeah, you guys have sure moved around. That's true. The thing is, change is a constant in radio. And Drew, you kind of made that little joke reference there, and it's true. Who knows until the next time?
1: For now.
0: But that's just kind of the reality of it. I know sometimes as an audience, all the changes over the years, and there have been a lot of them, as we know, can be sort of disorienting. But hey, just, you know what? It can be a winding road. It can be a road less traveled. But, you know, as long as you're in the car with us, as long as you're jumping in the truck with us, long for this ride, that's all we can really ask for. And we are thankful for everybody who always, I'd say, boosted and lifted our spirits every morning here at 5 a.m. We met our guy last night. I feel so bad I'm blanking his name. He told me.
3: Meant a lot to you.
0: Yeah, well, I'm sorry. At Potawatomi, he said he drove the garbage truck all the time and listened every morning. I feel so bad about what is. I'm blanking out there. I think it's Ken.
2: Talking about Nick?
0: Nick. So thank you for saving me there. But guys like that, you know, we've. Been held close to us, that we appreciate that you appreciate what we're doing. And it's easy to say, okay, I forgot his name, Nick. I'm sorry, Nick. But I do appreciate you, even though I did forget your name this morning at 5:07.
1: It was Billy who dropped the hammer. You were being sincere, trying to rack your brain.
0: You know, but I did.
2: He threw Ken out there, I had to save ourselves with the other side of the alphabet.
0: Because I thought he looked like Kansas Ken. I thought him and Kansas Ken looked like brothers to me. I remembered that one so much. So,
1: I can see it.
0: Hey, it's going to be a change, but welcome to come along with us. And we'll have our new group in the back.
1: That's right, 2 o'clock clubbers.
0: So, that could be our new club, 2 o'clock.
1: That's going to be some fun. So, firing up on Monday with a, you know, afternoon program. So, we'll be able to stay up late and watch games. We'll be able to, you know.
0: Guilt free.
1: Exactly. And we'll be sharper.
2: And like our 414 texter right out of the gate said, we'll miss having you guys live at 5, but we'll catch your podcast at 4 a.m. the following day. So that's the thing. There's many people that even are up before we started up. So you then are getting an extra hour of the blue collar Armin Sarian and the blue collar huddle, which is even better.
0: And I've lamented this. I said it multiple times. I said it again to Billy last night. It's true. I am going to miss the fake hustle of being able to get up so early for work.
1: Because that was the first question you get. Like, how do you do that? How do you get up like that?
0: Tough.
1: You're instantly a hero.
0: They look at you like you're so tough, like that, and that hero complex that I think over the years I don't like to think I have too many terrible flaws, but one of them is I have the hero complex, and by just me saying I don't have that many flaws, I guess that feeds into it. But this doesn't help my hero complex saying I don't get up or
2: that. But let me help you, Red Hot Tim Knott, as guest one of the 5 o'clock club. Do I get first dibs on the neons when the doors close at 8 a.m. today?
0: Yes, we're.
2: I do like that. This is the bar that ends up closing down, and everybody wants to grab a little taste of it.
0: Everyone can sell. Yeah, buy stuff. Yeah, I remember when they tore down Marquette Euros on campus? They were like selling stuff. But they weren't selling anything interesting like the signs. They were like, who wants a table and chairs? I'm like, I don't need your chairs. I want the sign that says Marquette Euros. But yes, you can have the neon sign. You can have all the mementos. But we'll ask for them back if we end up in this spot again.
2: Tommy and Stalas, good morning, fellas. I'm going to miss you in the morning. But congrats, and I'm happy for you. I'll be tuning in the afternoons. I excitedly await the news of Pipe Bomb in the mornings. That'll wake you up. Whole new different kind of wake and bake. Now, I don't know that that's the plan. That would be, Tommy, you might have just tripped something. That might be an electrifying move. But if you want some pipe bomb tomorrow night, Milwaukee Admirals hockey on Fox Sports 920. You'll get pipe bomb doing the intermission reports as we get the super special big home opener.
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2: Starting up at 6 o'clock tomorrow night.
0: Having pipe bomb back just makes you feel right. Doesn't it? Makes you feel like you're home again. Makes you feel like there's some sense of things are getting right in this world again. Yeah, so definitely catch that game and catch pipe. Well, can you imagine waking up with pipe? That'd be fantastic.
1: If you would like to share some thoughts on this final morning edition of the huddle, 877-794-1973 gets you to the NicolaiLaw.com talk and text line.
2: And they're rolling in, baby. We get a lot of them here today. Chris and Lodi, Drew. Last hurrah for the for us 5 o'clock clubbers, but good luck on the move. See you at 2.
0: All right, Pete Chang, happy Friday, fellas. He's chiming in, by the way, on YouTube. There's a lot of ways to get to us right here in the video stream, which is already popping this morning. Happy Friday, fellas. Bittersweet. We'll miss listening to you, but we'll be turning it in 2. LFG crew / pack. I love to hear that. I think things are looking up. You know, we talk about that. Talk about, obviously, the Brewers, what they've been doing. And I don't know, guys, for me, watching some of these common opponents, I don't know if that's the right term, but watching some of these opponents the Packers have played makes me feel a little less bad about what they've done. I mean, it's obviously been an uneven performance, and there's been a lot of problems this year with the Packers, but they are 2-2, and the Buccaneers looked good last night. They dominated the Cowboys, and you know the Vikings have been all right. And obviously we know what the Falcons have done. So I'm trying to stay encouraged and positive all the way through, and that's kind of been a little bit more positive watching these teams the Packers have played that we thought they should dominate against when they haven't, still be somewhat, you know, decent against other teams.
1: That's the...
2: The
1: other side of that coin is, well, I'm happy when the team that beat me wins the title, which is another Arminism.
2: Yeah, that I don't understand. This one, though... For the common opponents, it was the correct term, by the way. You're spot on there.
0: Good.
2: Little scout going forward, Drew, for the Cowboys coming in here next week. Okay. All right. A little bit more feasible if that's what you can do.
1: That's a disaster.
2: Like what Jalen Daniels and company did. But I do understand, Armin, the point of like Tampa Bay didn't look like warm cheeks last night. But if you're listening to the 5 o'clock huddle, I think none of us expected that. Most people that watched the game last week. Now, this is the part. Chris Myers' experience with Jonathan Vilma last week on what? The D or E team of Packers and Bucks. Probably not much of the country got to see Jalen Daniels. I don't know, Drew. I thought looked like a functional NFL quarterback last week at the bare minimum. And last night, he grew confidence-wise big time early on. And you could see, you know, Zach Robinson, their OC, made it very simple for him on that first drive. I think he started like 7 of 7 on the first couple of drives.
1: Yeah.
2: Got a bunch of confidence rolling, and they didn't shy away from it, but they ran it behind Tristan Wirfs twice to start out the second half. It's pretty damn good when you can do that off to the left side.
1: Yeah, that's pretty good. But again, the Cowboys, man, when that's your get-right game, and you take a dump like that, they're maybe not rock bottom, but at some point, that little rock is going to splash into the pond.
2: It's going to start. Yeah, it's going to make a little drop. Jerry, last night they flashed over the camera to him. Perfect time with a beautiful table slap right there. He and the Cowboys, Drew. I mean, I don't know. They're going to have to make decisions at some point. Going into the year, they were as hyped up as I can remember them, though, in quite some time. It seems like everybody has loved all of the moves that they've done in the offseason. However, they just hasn't responded in terms of wins on the field. Now, I still think Shoddy's okay, but I don't think he's going to get much of another chance. Al Michaels said something last night, and I know it's more fun and in vogue to dump on Al, but he had said week 5. Come on.
1: Yeah.
2: Must win? Guys, I can't say it must win. Not must win. But it sure feels like it can't lose if you're the Cowboys. And sure as heck, it turned into one that's a tough way to sell to your fan base. Hey, man, we still have a chance. We can't beat the 0-4 Buccaneers coming into our place on Thursday Night Football, but we still have a chance.
1: Yeah.
0: And listen, I don't know. You guys saw the Dak Prescott thing. You know, obviously that was part of the story last night. somebody in the tunnel last night yelling at him. Hey, embarrassing. So that's always fun when you catch a moment like that on camera.
1: He had a pretty eloquent statement after that.
0: I thought so. I mean, yeah. He handled it, you know. So apparently it was a third-party contractor. Everyone's like, well, who was this guy? So, yeah, that was another storyline from last night that's getting some run. I don't know. I've been down in, you know, you guys have been down in bowels of stadiums and tunnels and things like that. I don't remember anything ever had. One time when I was working at the team store, they used to call it the Fan Zone. This is like 20 years ago. David Wright asked me where the bus was, and I pointed to him where the Mets bus was. So that was my one interaction. So there you go. I guess I didn't
1: brushes with greatness.
0: Yeah.
1: Nothing viral. I love it. David Wright. That's a good,
0: yeah,
1: good reference.
0: He was young too. He wasn't a big star yet. So that was kind
1: of a vitamin water investor yet. last evening when we left the sports book annex over at Potawatomi, we were just looking in. The games were just the NFL games. Just there was just that hype, that pregame hype, and the Guardians and White Sox. Well, baby, the Guardians rose to the occasion last night, and Billy, that means that we got a Saturday night winner go home game, mm-hmm. and whoever's left has to take on rested Tampa Bay. Does that sound familiar to you? Like last year,
2: damn near the exact same situation, right? Yeah, I mean,
1: Brewers are in the Guardians spot.
2: Well, and for the White Sox now too, they're going to be sitting there kicking themselves for weeks and months on end, knowing that you had not one but two chances for the first home closeout in what 100 some years that's been for them to be able to close it out, and that's a tough one to chew on if you're a White Sox fan into the offseason, because I do believe that might be the offseason, but who knows? I guess. There have been series where the road team wins every game. The most recent one that I can think of was Astros and Dodgers a couple of years ago. I think it was a game, five-game series, and the road team may have won every game in that series. But it's not a common feat. Sure, it would be fun. But damn, Stephen Vogt, Pat Murphy, both back-to-back managers of the year.
0: How about that?
2: Both could find themselves in the LCS coming up in year number three. Really impressive runs.
0: It is crazy that no home team's won a game in the series, but that White Sox streak is going to persist. Yeah, so man, they just feel like maybe they had their chance, but we'll see. I mean, game five, anything can happen, and but
1: gives us something fun to watch
0: for sure. For mm-hmm. sure, that game five, and the White Sox fans who've been long waiting for those home playoff games. Got those two losses, but I'm sure they'd be okay if they won.
1: The thing with the White Sox is there is a house money element to what they're doing.
0: Definitely.
1: Right? Definitely.
0: But when you're up 2-0, does that change a little bit?
1: A little, but marginally, just because it's, you know, you've exceeded expectations by when you won your 82nd game.
2: Yeah, and that's the adjusting and the moving of the goalposts and the expectations, that's... Fans always will do it.
0: You're gonna dream it takes, when
1: you're but it takes
0: old.
1: Like an off season to do it.
2: You but know, you got to give yourself like, some time.
1: Yeah,
2: 3 weeks instead of 3 years.
1: You're just right now. They're just giddy, and it's like, okay, so if they get let's say they survive and they win on the road, and then they go to Tampa and get smoked like the Dodgers Brewers esque 4-0. It was still a great season. Like they're still like happy, and like they're not going to be crushed almost, when the rug gets pulled. So
0: almost better because they can process and rationalize that better. You know,
2: but it was nice for all the friends of mine going to college that it wasn't. I'm not a coach. I'm more a Sox fan. Not really a big baseball fan. I'm a big Sox fan. Nice to be able to check in on those Sox fans and make sure that they were actual Sox fans. I got a call last week though from a buddy of mine, Zach, one of my old roommates. Drew. He was calling a shot. He said, Brewers and White Sox in the World Series, we got to go.
0: Ooh,
2: said, okay,
0: bud.
2: Okay, you guys get out of the first three-game round in the wild card series and feeling ourselves all the way for 7 more wins. Tough in this playoff baseball world to learn.
0: Very tough, yes. Very tough. I was kind of waiting for Len Casper to have his moment, but I don't know. I think it's... I think it is interesting. Like, you know, all the things the White Sox have been through. If you had told them, yeah, you're going to win a playoff series, you're going to get back to the playoffs this year, I'm like, wow, are you kidding me? That's the ticket I can cash on opening day this year. But, and then you go up 2-0 and you start dreaming, you know, and you start having those cookies in the oven. But it's not over. Like maybe they're more comfortable on the road. I mean, who knows? We'll see. They had their chances last night. That was an interesting game. They had a couple chances when they did take the lead to really blow it open. And it was they scored in the sac flies, hit batsmen, the walk. They got runs early. They got the lead early a couple times. But they really had chances to blow it open, and they had some hard contact, but couldn't get that, you know, that kind of jackpot hit.
1: Yeah.
0: To put him over the top.
1: The jackpot interesting hit.
0: Yeah, you know, like a big double or a big big homer or something like that.
1: Until Armin was just in the casino.
2: I was going to say, right? It's on the hand chase or on the mind. I like it.
1: Oh, my goodness. All right, hit us up. 877-794-1973. Our final voyage here in the pre-dawn hours. It's been, January 20th to checks October 9th. 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Try to repay our debts today. We'll settle up before we move to 2 p.m. Beginning on Monday. You are in the huddle, Fox Sports Radio, Wisconsin.
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14: Scenic Blue Ridge Mountain trails and sunny afternoons at local breweries. 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

0: 5 o'clock club in the morning. What will you miss most about this shift?
1: Ooh, I will miss, I will definitely miss the getting home with the fresh coat of powder for about 9 a.m., 9:30 when it does snow. Everybody has already run through a bunch. I got the one run of tracks just to try to get out. And then knowing that you can rip roar through with the snowblower and then go in and take a nap. That is the one part of the winter morning that I will miss. That is the only one. And the only one in the morning on the winter part that I'll miss.
2: I will miss Dolph. I mean, that's the number one guy. I mean, that's the number one thing I'll miss about this is definitely Dolph.
1: Oh, he's not dying.
2: I know
1: you can go and talk. You can talk to him.
2: It's not the same as you don't see him every day. Yeah. I mean, it's just not the same.
0: Chop it up for 20 minutes.
2: I know that I could see him every day, and I probably will try to see him as much as possible. I'm also going to miss this, and none of our listeners are akin to, you know, this is not something that anyone's been able to experience except us. I'm going to miss that half hour after the show where you guys chop it up, and we all just kind of sit here and kind of chop it up about the world.
0: And stop, and veg out.
2: That's a little bit just too special for me to just say goodbye to, right? Because that little conversation, that little half hour debrief, an hour like we've had kind of after, and you guys in the studio, and I come sit in the couch, that has been one of my favorite things ever. It's hard to really describe if you're there, but that's a nice little chop up debrief session where some of the best minds getting together, some of the best jokes, some of the best stuff. And yes, it's off the air, so I know a lot of people haven't experienced it. But take my word for it when I say we're gonna be leaving at 5, right?
0: Well,
2: am I wrong? I mean, like the entire tenor of the day.
0: You may be right because when the show's over from 2 to 5, it's the dinner hour. We'll probably be looking to get home to the families. Maybe Billy will throw something on the grill.
1: Or
0: maybe
1: I'll
0: fire up the Blackstone.
2: But
0: Armin, here's your thing. Like, now that little sliver of your day that you love so much, and you're not wrong. It is fun to chop it up after
1: awesome.
0: The show.
2: I enjoy that little time.
0: Because it's like the mics go off at 8 o'clock and relax. And then you're completely out. And then we start to unwind. But that sliver of your day that you love so much can now just slide in front of the show.
1: Correct.
0: And we'll be hanging out before the show.
1: Yeah, crazy concept, yes.
2: But it's still not the same as after because it's like the full debrief.
1: You just don't want to say goodbye to yesterday is what I'm hearing.
2: There's a lot of boys
1: and men in here.
2: I get wistful.
0: What's the soundtrack to Arma's life? Wake me up when September ends.
2: Oh, man, that's a good one.
0: Or time of your life. There's a Green Day song in here somewhere.
1: Good Riddance is absolutely in there.
0: Yeah.
2: I'm going to bump all of these here.
0: There is probably a song.
1: There's got to be an R.E.M. song in here.
0: Arma's entire outlook on life is the third act of a John Hughes or of a 90s teen comedy where the jocks and geeks and everybody comes together and it's everybody kumbaya and all these years. That is Armin's entire outlook on life.
2: You understand me.
1: It feels so seen now, finally.
2: Yeah, it's like when Jim and Oz and Finch and Stifler at Dog Years at the end of American Pie to the next step.
0: Yeah.
2: No, you know what it is? Also, it's just the funniest stuff. Like, it's just, you guys, it's the right mood. It's the right mix of, it's the funniest jokes and the funniest kind of observations.
1: I do believe we can still make all those jokes. I hope so. Otherwise, it sounds like we're not going to have our fastball going to the afternoon. I believe people are expecting potentially even better things coming in the afternoon, which is an exciting one to have. Like, Justin and Jacksonville, sucks you guys are moving to the afternoons, but I'll be listening in the afternoon.
2: Yeah, there's no question that the air product will be even better because we're getting ready with those things. Like all those pithy comments and all those funny things. We're getting ready going into the show with them. So I do agree about that. And thank you, Justin. I appreciate that. Yeah, that's true. I guess it just reminds me of like what I always dreamed of, like when all the 75-year-old guys get together for coffee at the coffee shop together, like the old guy meetup. That's like the best. That's like, you know, that's a life. That's like
1: Did
2: life
1: you
2: goals.
1: Start dreaming of being able to have the senior group of cup of coffee with the senior discount at McDonald's like before you graduated high school?
2: Yeah, I know, right? So I look forward to my high school reunion while I was a sophomore. Like, you know, it's one of those.
1: Well, Tommy and Stalish just hit it up. He goes, Armin getting nostalgic before it even happens as well.
2: Armin,
1: just classic Armin.
2: Oh,
0: that is. Man. I mean, we're going to be back on during 420, but that's a 420 type concept.
2: Like, well, at least you guys
0: he's
2: understand.
0: He's nostalgic
2: me.
0: For something that didn't happen. And then when it happens, he's nostalgic for it that it happened.
3: You guys don't get it. I'm just going to miss like this one right here because
1: Like, this is gone. It's the same, but it's different because it's not going to be this. Dude, so I'm like, it's okay, almost there, but it's not.
2: I'm Kevin from American Pie. That's what it is. At least you know what they always say. You got to be yourself. Oh, you know, and hey, I guess what? That's so true.
1: Craig in Northern.
0: Really, we've all been on that couch where that conversation took place.
1: Dude, but just like, think about it, guys. Like, we've all been seeing this. This could be us. That was us at one time, but now it's not. Now it's almost us.
2: Well, we'll have the next thing. And that's something I've been trying. I always try to embrace in life now. The last couple decades is like, no, be excited about the next
1: thing. That couch circle, Drew, you're right. We've all been there.
0: So at the risk of, traumatizing Armin with more like melancholy thoughts, what will I miss? Sunrises.
1: Yes.
2: Oh, yeah, that's gorgeous. A good one. That's,
0: you know,
2: one.
0: Our buddy Statman Steve, or MKE Photo Steve, mm-hmm. You know, one of the OGs in our posse here.
2: Definitely an OG.
0: Statman Steve is like a photographer. He's up at the crack of dawn every day trying to capture these beautiful images. Well, he does capture these images.
2: Yeah.
0: It's like when we would go out and see the sun come up, that kind of really warm summer day when you get out and it's like, you know, pre-dawn like that, it's pretty cool. That's a pretty cool time of day.
1: It really is. And I had first started the sunrises, and it became a nice little joke for the No BS 6 to 10 just for kicks, where it was, you had to grab some sliver of excitement. Right, like you did. That was the first time that I'd done it, where you did have to grab the zumbits of happiness. And then I watched Mac Hollins do the walking barefoot. I tried the grounding thing outside. Oh my goodness, Drew, I was a whole new person out there. I'm with you, though. The sunrises are a beautiful one that don't grind to get, you don't appreciate how nice.
0: Well, I used to see them from the other end of the day.
1: Correct. A lot more.
0: Ending my day with the suns. But the sunrise is beautiful. I'll miss that. Being done and being able to go right from here to run all your errands and be done by 10 a.m.
2: That was
0: pretty sweet. Yeah. Like all the grocery store, Costco, Target runs.
1: Oh, you said it right
0: without
1: there.
0: Without like a lot of crowds.
1: Mm-hmm.
0: Like that was, there was something to be said for that.
1: When you were in and done earlier than the Costco executive hours.
0: Yes.
1: That's when you knew it was pretty nice. That was a decent spot. Was a yes.
2: Yeah. People weren't at the grocery store as much at like, you know, 9:30 on 8
0: in the morning, 8:30. Yeah. No, that's
2: very, very true. We beat the
0: rush there. So that was something that I would miss too. And I miss the times when, man, I'd actually go to bed at a decent hour and feel like I woke up. And then you start to get into that rhythm. There were a couple nights where you didn't even need the alarm.
1: No doubt.
0: I woke up 5 minutes before it was going to go off. So I start flipping through my phone and then get up. But
2: this week wasn't one of them, but you're right. There were times when you could catch that kind of
0: rhythm. You could get that rhythm.
2: Yeah.
0: But mostly at the 5 o'clock club, the people who we just like, you know, wanted to build something and like, you know, recognize people who were with us that first hour.
1: Well, and that's the thing. I feel bad because I'm going to rip off a number of different names here just that we can see. And I know that I'm going to forget a number of them that we have on the sheet. But like Jeffrey in Milwaukee. And good morning, fellas. It's been an honor to wake up with you boys at 5 a.m. No, it's been an honor to wake up with you, Jeffrey. Yeah. We appreciate you every single day being in here. Our friend Red Hot Tim Knott. Nick has been phenomenal. He always is. Always brings the heat. Chris and Lodi. This is Steve. Friend Craig in Idaho, North Idaho. He said, I'm up here at 3 a.m. out in Idaho.
2: But now
1: I get to listen to you boys when I'm done at work at noon.
2: Yes, I love that. And looking over, guys, the doc I
1: Justin, Tommy, 5 o'clock Sam, club, Jamie.
2: Yeah, Austin, Aaron, Red Hot, Steve, Buddy Pal, Dobler, Mason, Megan, Nick, Matt, Aaron, Chris, Jason, and more and more and more. I can't say all of them. You guys were all on the 5 o'clock club list. And there were times, and it happened a lot, and it happened so much, even to this day, this morning, where there was the first time we hear from somebody that either had been listening or found us in this slot that we didn't know was listening, that we didn't know was still with us, that found us. And that really lifted up every time. That would lift up our spirits to know there were still you guys out there with us that had been listening to us, that either found us or looked for us again. And because you liked what we did, came out here and listened to us and got up and found us wherever you could, whether it be over the air, in the stream, on the app, obviously over our video stream now, which has become very popular, YouTube, Facebook, and Twitter. Every time somebody that we didn't know reached out again and say, hey, I'm listening, by the way, I'm out here. Boy, that lifted us up. And it's been happening a lot. It's happened a lot this last year. And so I'll miss that moment too, those individual moments that always would build up. Thank you, guys.
0: Well said, Armin. Well said. Continue. Keep them coming. 877-794-1973. I won't miss going to bed when it's still
2: light.
0: those days in June and July when you're going to bed and it's still like the sun's still blazing.
1: The one that I won't miss is when one of the youngsters wakes up upstairs is having to grab my phone to bring up there, because if I don't, then I'm just going to be stressed out that I'm going to not wake up to when I have to, because I'm inevitably going to fall asleep, right? Like, I'm going to fall asleep on the chair. Just have to know that my alarm is there with me. That one I won't miss.
0: So there's no excuse if we're tired at 2 o'clock, right? Just like, you know.
1: Well, we'll make some.
0: We'll make some.
1: Are you kidding me? Okay. Yeah, 100%. Guaranteed, I'll make some.
2: No, yeah. Definitely. How long do you think it'll take to get your body back in rhythm for the normal?
0: Well, that's what's interesting, because one of the things you would think, oh, you know, I got out of work at 8:05. I'm done with work and, you know, clean some stuff up, leave the building at 8:30. Oh, you could go to the gym. Yeah, I could.
1: Yeah, that happened.
0: Didn't
1: totally.
0: Much. Mm-hmm. It probably halved my workouts because it's like, oh, I'm just too tired. Like, I joked. It's like, well,
1: great built-in excuse.
0: What's it like when you get up that way?
1: Time.
0: Yeah, exactly. It's like, what's it like when you get up that early? It's like, well, I spend a lot of the day. Once you get going in the morning, you're okay, and then I spend the rest of the day in a fog wondering when I'm going to bed.
1: When I'm going to sleep.
2: It's like, that's it. Yes. It's like,
1: good enough to go to sleep?
2: You've been ready for lunch at 9 a.m.? Like, if you haven't been, that's what it's like. Well, we are, but
0: yeah,
2: like,
0: we are,
2: that's what
0: sure.
2: it's like, you know?
0: Yeah, you're ready for lunch at 9 a.m.? I'm ready for a steak and a baked potato at 9 a.m.
1: Yeah. That's why they're always so surprised when I get in there for the Costco Executive Club. And they're like, right. Hey, really? You want a full pizza right now? Yes.
0: Yes. Yeah.
2: You guys eat a pizza at 8:30? Like, yeah, Laura, when do you eat lunch? At like 5 hours after you get up, right? I mean,
0: exactly.
2: Like, that's what happens.
0: That's where it goes. Yeah.
2: But you always had an excuse for it, which was nice.
0: Yeah. So, again,
1: one.
0: No, we won't be tired, but we'll have, you know. And sometimes stuff breaks right when we get off the air. We're like, oh, could have talked about that.
2: That's true.
1: That is the one I am going to be.
0: That's lame.
1: And like, you know, when Matt LaFleur steps up to the podium on Bear Week, we're going to be able to react in real time. I'm very excited for those ones.
0: Oh, yeah, those will be good ones. Yeah, those will definitely be good ones. Did anything happen last night in Dallas? Did anything other than like, whoa, they stink, and that game a week from now might be a get-right game for the Packers.
2: If you had Bucky Irving, he went nuts.
0: That's true.
2: You know, that was
0: Nice. Yeah, the Cowboys, when your get-right game, you get blown out and lay an egg, that means you are now the get-right team that people need to face.
1: Yeah, you are now the team that people are excited is on the schedule.
0: Yeah. I mean, they had 10 days, right, to get ready for that?
1: We're just a tick away.
0: Their offense sucks like that, but yeah.
1: So, well, and that's, I mean, they're still going to feel that hangover for a while of the toughest loss that maybe anybody suffers all year long. That loss against the Ravens is going to linger, you would think. But then they get a huge win last second against the Texans, and you think all's forgotten. I don't know. Their defense had not been great. Didn't paint itself in glory against Jalen Daniels last night. But that Buccaneers defense, if that was as advertised, man, I feel a lot better about how the Packers move the ball, I guess. We'll see.
0: Yeah, and we'll definitely see. 877-794-1973. Scheduled to appear on our last morning edition of The Huddle, Wayne Larrabee.
1: Good one to have.
0: 25-ish. We'll talk to Wayne about
1: 214th meeting between the Bears and Packers.
2: How about that?
1: Wow. And it totally needed new uniforms for it.
0: Yeah.
1: Totally needed new uniforms.
2: Yeah, they're wearing rails.
0: Oh, speaking of uniforms, there's something juicy there.
2: Ooh,
0: good reminder,
2: wait.
0: Billy. We'll talk about that as we move forward. You're in The Huddle, Fox Sports Radio, Wisconsin.
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0: We're Billy and Armin bringing it to you. Final edition of The Huddle as a morning show. We will be back at it on Monday, 2 o'clock p.m., 2 to 5 in the afternoons. So farewell to the 5 o'clock club, folks who have been with us since the very beginning, not just of the show in the morning, very beginning of the show when we started on the Tuesday after Martin Luther King Day. On a chilly, you know, those days were cold, man. Another thing you don't miss, somehow cold hits different before the sun comes up.
1: 1,000%. And for it to be, the timing could not be better. Not only because some late night games coming up and a significant game with the Dallas Cowboys on Sunday Night Football. Yeah. Nice to get it in the move ahead of those games. But Drew, definitely that chill in the air. The little 45, 50 degree bite and the little nip of October, that hardens you a little bit. Absolutely. That November and December one cripples you a little bit. That makes it tough.
0: That's right. So you mentioned the uniform matchup that we're looking at on Sunday, Packers-Bears.
1: Awesome. Can't wait for it.
0: And that reminded me, one of the things I saw, like, it's the clickbaitiest headline of all time.
2: I like that. Which is saying something these days.
0: It's like Titans fire person in charge of the uniforms. Like, you know, they fire their... And they fired three executives, including the vice president of marketing, who oversaw their uniform revision. And folks are saying, yeah, nobody likes these uniforms, so therefore she must go.
1: Wow, really?
0: Yeah.
1: Huh. That's interesting, because when they unveiled them, I remembered a lot of Titans fans enjoying them. That's a different tune than I heard.
0: People are saying, it's like, somebody didn't like the owner, didn't like it.
1: Sure, Amy. Well, hey, Miss Adams didn't like anything in Tennessee. Yeah. You go ask Mike Vrabel how that works out for you when Miss Adams doesn't like something happening in Tennessee.
2: Everyone thought that was a good idea at the time. They thought you was cool then, right? The owners didn't like it.
0: That's the thing.
2: Maybe they don't like how they're playing in them. Maybe
0: they're getting crushed because they're winless and they're firing, you know, people who weren't involved with the football product.
1: Yeah, now if they thought they were going to win a lot of games, I have bad news for them. I got bad news for you. That team was not destined for any kind of greatness or glory here in 2026. Cam Ward is one of the more under-discussed and just fly completely under the radar number one overall picks in a long time.
2: Absolutely.
1: Now he'll start to get a lot more hate run there. So three random executives, and the merchandising one was there?
0: Yeah, the VP of marketing.
1: Well, they got to get somebody new in there, because then they'll get somebody new in there, sell a bunch of new merch, pay for that super beautiful stadium that they're building. Then all their problems will be solved.
2: Absolutely right. Then all their problems will be solved.
0: Well, this is their last season. They're saying farewell to the stadium in the worst possible fashion.
1: Yeah, no doubt about it. But the Bills thought they were doing it in a good fashion last year until they lost in the playoffs and spit it up that way. There's no great way to be able to. Also, is Nissan Stadium painted in a lot of glory?
0: Yeah, that's true.
1: They just run the highlights of the Music City Miracle game.
0: Yeah, that's all they have, really. That's the only moment. But, so they're moving to their new place, and they've already been awarded the Super Bowl in 2030.
1: That new place looks sweet, by the way.
0: It's going to be epic. But
1: it looks gorgeous.
0: That draft party was pretty legendary. What's a Super Bowl in Nashville going to be like?
1: It's going to be crazy.
2: We'll always party in Nashville.
1: Well, it'll also be interesting with how many people of the rich and famous are now living there. You want to talk about what will be the interesting one to watch? That Radio Row would be the one to be at.
0: Oh, yeah. You're right.
1: The amount of people that are already in Franklin, Tennessee, and would just have to drive instead of fly out for the interviews.
2: They're all living there now. Absolutely, right. Billy. They're all Hollywood East, you know? It's funny.
0: Yeah, that would be incredible, because they all own bars. They all own biggest stars have to come in to promote their five-level rooftop bars.
1: Yeah, right. Well, and I mean, however many former NFL players, and a ton of current NFL players live out in that area. There's so many of them that do. But it is it's a fascinating spot, because it's a hotbed of talent. It's a great spot to live, great spot to be. Clearly just not a great spot to have football teams. They had the number one overall seed the same night that the Packers did in 2021. The Packers and Titans each had the number one overall seed on that Saturday night in 2021. Both lose. One, the team that beat them goes to the Super Bowl in the Bengals, become everyone's flavor of the year with Joe Burrow and company. And the other one, San Francisco, still trying to get back. But Tennessee and Green Bay, both still trying to get back there. That's now, one has completely fallen off the cliff, because they haven't gotten the quarterback answer at all since Tannehill in that 2021. But the other one's still kind of just toiling around there in the middle. Shows point, it is hard to get back.
2: Very much so. When you're back down in the hole, so to speak, it's hard to kind of dig your way out of it. Boy, I forgot they had the number one seed. You're right. Yeah. I remember a lot of people were kind of like, oh, well, they're making moves. This is what all teams should do. You know, they should demand that their ownership make the tough moves right away. And then it's like, be careful what you wish for, because now you see what happened. And you're right. Ever since then, they've been kind of searching in the forest, in the wilderness, trying to get back out of it. So, man, that's a good point. You know, it's funny how fast 5 years goes, and that's hard to believe that was 5 years ago, too. Incredible stuff. Yep.
0: Hit us up, please. Share your thoughts. We're getting a flood of comments, and I appreciate them all. 877-794-1973. It's a three-hour Midwest goodbye is what we got going on.
2: Yeah,
0: today.
2: Brian.
1: That's the perfect way of saying it.
2: On Facebook, Brian, what am I going to do now living in Fort Myers? I wake up early morning in my hometown crew at 6 and 5. I have to do my job now without you guys. I'm done. Time to retire. See you in the afternoon. Oh. Wow, we were sending you into retirement, Brian. That's amazing. You are in Florida, so you know you can still.
0: I was going to say, what am I going to do? Well, a lot of options.
1: I was going to say a lot of good things to be able to do. Like
0: the time you save not shoveling snow will help you a lot, and you know have to account for all of that.
1: Well, and the amount of time that you save driving, because people in Florida, especially South Florida, cruising, dude.
0: That's true.
2: Interesting.
1: Cruising down there.
0: That's very true.
1: You are driving for keeps in that area.
0: Yeah.
1: Saving a lot of time.
0: Yeah, you feel like you're in the bull ring at Bristol, Tennessee.
2: Yep. Well, everyone's got those fancy cars. They want to drive those.
1: Yeah, but even folks with Saturns are driving nuts. It's an impressive spot.
0: Everybody under 70's got their right foot down, like, you know.
1: 100%. And then the bad thing is then you have too many snowbirds that get there from like February to March and all this. Then it really gets dicey.
0: Yeah.
1: Final
0: Alec and Margie and the blinker's been on since they left the Olive Garden.
1: Wait, what's that noise? Yeah. You hear that? I don't know what that is.
2: 920, going to miss this routine. I'm a very nostalgic person as well, Armin. Going through a huge change in my life and moving my family to Mexico in February as I grow and learn. I just know you can only control what you can. Don't stress about those things. The most constant thing in life has changed. Cheers, boys. I can adjust to your new time. I had a new routine and now that will change. I like hearing that. That's the right attitude to have. Right? New routine, new everything. And
1: congrats on the move. That's incredible.
2: Congrats on the move. And thanks for listening to us from all corners of this earth, guys.
1: Talking about somebody that made that move, our friend Jason the Electrician. I'm always with you guys. Always enjoy it. Him and his family moved down to Florida, and they love living it up down there in the heat. So wherever you are, we can be the great relationship to bring you back for some Wisconsin sports. There's a lot of folks that try to find something to be able to bring it in, like Justin in Jacksonville. It's a great way to be able to tie in. We're glad that we can be there for you at 2 to 5. And the other thing is, the best part about the advent of YouTube in our space is that the show lives whenever and is live whenever you want it to be. Whenever you want it to, back it right all the way up, and boom, you're in.
0: Yes, absolutely. We're portable.
1: I like that. It's even better. We're that portable television that you always thought about asking for Christmas. They never actually ended up getting it.
0: That's right. So, all right. Continue the farewell. The 5 o'clock club, you mean a lot to us, though. The people that were with us. Because that's like, you know, sometimes it's just us three jabronis in a room.
1: Knowing
0: that there were people out there to, you know, knock the ball back. It's like better than hitting it against the wall. It's by having
1: way
0: a live
1: more
0: person
1: fun to
0: send
1: volley.
0: It back.
1: Yes. Yeah, way more fun more for fun, a volley.
0: Right? I mean, Armin would know. He's...
2: Oh, my great volleyball days? Absolutely. Love that sport, yes.
1: Did you ever hit it well enough for somebody to be able to hit it back, though?
2: I mean, I was always in the back row. I was too small, too non-athletic, too, you know. I had a couple moments.
0: That was a soft spot.
2: Not important games or anything.
0: No, but the best part was after the game, Billy, when they all just sat long.
2: Yeah,
1: hang on. We'd sit down, chop it up. I missed that part, Drew. That's the part that I'm going to miss.
0: That's what they all say. Farewell, 5 o'clock clubbers. We're 6 o'clock clubbing next. The Huddle, Fox Sports Radio, Wisconsin.
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26: 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Of course, neither is half as hard as dying. Sadly, type 2 diabetes, heart disease, and stroke kill nearly 1 million people a year. Even sadder, most of these deaths are

0: kickoff is set for noon on Sunday. Last night, week 5 in the NFL began. 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
6: 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Ready, be alert for blitz. If it looks like man coverage, I'll check. I'll go corner kick. You got to cut and crack. Now it's cut and crack. Red right, 18, bob on one. Ready, cut him and crack.
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9: Outside, Y, left, fake, 396, bag, V in, Z puck. Is that long enough for you?
10: I want you to be proud of your profession. 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
15: It's the farewell voyage of the huddle. 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Folks, welcome in to the final 6 o'clock club. The memo went out Monday. We are moving this show to afternoons. We'll be sleeping in and firing up from 2 o'clock to 5 o'clock p.m. beginning on Monday.
16: It is going to be a change that Drew is, frankly, a long time in the process in coming. But it's cool to be able to make. Also, it just happens at such a perfect time. I mean, now the 4 o'clock club on Monday will also be the first pitch crew when Brewers and Dodgers fire up in the NLCS. We do this for an opportunity to get out in front of the people, get to you and have some conversation and be around humans during times that you like to go frequent places and patronize our favorite places. And I think we get to do that coming up on Monday.
15: Indeed. Well, it's going to be pretty sweet. So 877-794-1973, NicolaiLaw.com, talk and text line. Farewell, a farewell performance. A lot of melancholy. 5 o'clock clubbers, again, special shout out for the folks who are with us at five. But hey.
16: Amen.
15: We welcome everybody because we know people get up. Your alarm might go off at 6. You turn us on and you're going about your day. If you're a 7 o'clock riser, that's going to be great. I don't know yet, and I don't know what the early odds are at the Bill Schmidt Sportsbook of what time will my normal awakening time be once we settle into doing the show at 2 o'clock.
16: Yeah, I'm gonna guess you're going to be right around the 7:30 mark.
15: I'm guessing, yeah. That's probably about it.
16: I think it'll be right around the 7:30 mark.
15: I would say, yeah, between 7 and 7:30.
17: But it'll take a couple weeks.
15: Yeah.
17: I just think the body's not going to I don't know. We'll know this Saturday. We'll know this Saturday by how we get up. Because I don't know about you guys. I know. I get up early on the weekends. And I have a headache.
15: I know, usually. I know. I'll be getting up, well, we're heading to Lambeau for a noon game, Billy, on Sunday.
17: Mm-hmm.
15: So that's
17: body. Getting up at 7, your body's asking, where's my coffee? I'm expecting it 4 hours ago, you know?
15: Yeah, well, Armin's already been frying up potatoes.
16: I was going to say.
17: You got to get something.
16: You know, early riser and a grinder like him. He's already got breakfast made. Lara's a lucky lady.
15: No question. All right, jeez. So I wanted to ask, because I go to the socials to see, you know, what's up, the pulse of things. And one of the things that popped up, and I thought, oh, maybe it's AI. It's footage of Nick Saban benching Jalen Hurts in the 2017 National Championship game.
17: Who was they were sitting on this for nine years?
15: This popped on the first episode, the first installment of the Saban documentary, the six-parter.
16: The first episode released last night, I freaking fell asleep, and I did not get it. I did not wire it up last night. But this one has been rumored. I'm glad they fired it in right away. Mm-hmm. They've been talking about it, and he's been doing a lot of good press for it. First off, Nick Saban is a G on television.
17: Agree with that.
16: He's phenomenal on television.
17: Really good. And you've been waiting for this documentary, Billy, like looking at a buffet. Like, this is like for you. Nick Saban.
16: How excited were you for the

0: for the Last Dance documentary.
1: It's very similar. Yep, it's very similar. That, the Just a Bit Outside, it's a very similar thing where it's like you see that and you're like, oh, this is my alley.
0: I would put it much different than the Just a Bit Outside. That was also, what, the 20th version of the 1982 documentary?
1: Yeah, that's fair. We knew the story already.
0: And it's also a one-parter. Right, like the Last Dance that MJ won was the volume of footage, the years that they were going to encapsulize it with. And at that time, I don't know that we're ever going to watch sports television that way ever again because there were no games on. But like for this to then get dropped in the meat of college football season, right ahead of Georgia-Alabama coming up this weekend. Kirby on the other sideline there, Kirby being one of his guys, and that being one of the five greatest games that we've seen over the last, you know, three or four decades. It's pretty insane. And for them to now, at this point in their NFL careers, Drew, whose career would you rather take? If anybody said Tua Tagovailoa, I would laugh at you. At that moment, nobody thought Jalen Hurts was going to be winning a championship.
2: No doubt.
0: At the NFL level and going to two of them.
2: That'll be its own documentary, the paths that these two guys took and what it was like in that moment and then going forward.
0: Oh, 1,000%. And that night when he pulls them, the move, how well Tua plays, and then the story to the next year come full circle and Tua go down in the SEC title game and Hurts come in after staying for the whole year. Again, different time in college football. Right now, Jalen Hurts is going playing somewhere else.
2: He's on the first thing smoking out of town.
0: And I know Saban had mentioned it in the doc. He talks to Jalen the next day. He's like, this is where you can't run from it. He's like, there's things we need to work on in your game that will make you better. He stays, helps them win the SEC title, and then goes to Oklahoma the year after and damn near wins the Heisman. Like, it is that story arc, you're right, is a documentary in and of itself, but you could do five different Saban docs, but I'm glad they actually are doing one. Yeah, because there's not a whole lot of folks that you get to do this while they like being on television and they're good at it.
1: Nothing it writes aren't like real life. And I always say that about sports and about these documentaries, they show up, but real life gives us the script that art could never come up with. And that's so true about, when you look at Jalen Hurts and Tua and how their careers have intersected and cross-cutting fortunes and their years in the NFL, it's just such an amazing, amazing real-life script.
2: You know? I watch, you know, when you see Saban and you see him now on doing panels and stuff and dropping knowledge on people, I always had this thing like people have a vibe, right? They hum at a certain frequency. And you approach them as like, oh, this is a good guy. Like Armin's this ball of energy, gregarious, outgoing, like, you know, always
0: guys. You can pick
2: organizing
0: that up quick.
2: Games and stuff. Yeah, yeah.
1: Well,
2: and
1: you.
2: Other people, like with Saban, I always got the feeling that his vibe is that he's been steeped in for what, the 40, 50 years, being a, well, let's say 35 year run as being a successful damn football coach in the deep South.
0: Oh, yeah.
2: And he has that kind of like regal. He radiates like this, I'm the king and you are all my subjects. And like he radiates that vibe. It's got this glow about him like that. And then you see him and you see what he, obviously, the record speaks for itself, brilliant executive and a motivator and all this stuff. And you start to learn about the stuff, you know, behind what made him that way and stuff. Yeah. And then he's on, I think it was Theo Vaughn.
0: On the Theo Vaughn podcast.
2: Of all places, when he talked about how when he retired, he finally slowed down. He said, when I retired, I don't know if I share this with anybody, in 50 years of my life being in a hurry, I spent 50 years of my life being in a hurry and I didn't know it.
0: Mm-hmm.
2: So he said, I retired and the cars are backed up on the bridge and it goes down to one lane. In the old days, I'd be the guy that passed all the cars and cut in at the last minute right in front of somebody. He said, I sat there with Miss Terry in the car and she said, you mean you're not going to pass everybody illegally and cut it?
1: Miss Terry.
2: And I said, We're not in a hurry. But it's the first time when I retired, I realized I wasn't in a hurry. And wow. I was in a hurry for 50 years.
0: It's so good, dude.
2: He said, you're always hurrying to the next thing. Solve the next problem. Go to the next thing. You talk about relieving stress. That relieves stress better than anything. I just noticed in that circumstance, not cutting into traffic and waiting my turn.
0: Just waiting my turn.
2: It's your whole life comes to you in that one moment. Pointed. It's like, oh.
0: Because what? No. Oh, sorry. Nick Saban cut me off. dude, Nick Saban cut me off today. It was amazing.
1: Exactly. It's so poignant, and it's so interesting to hear someone that is smart enough and sort of intelligent enough to talk about life like that. And there have been certain figures we love because of their observations, their way to understand humanity and life. And that is one thing, just something small that he realized about himself. It's just so fascinating, you know?
2: Well, no, most of us don't speak to a documentary crew, you know?
0: That's right. It.
2: Okay.
0: We've been doing it on the joking TikToks where you sit down to tell one, but no, most of them don't get that deep into it. His daughter posted a picture maybe 3 weeks after he retired of him on the beach, just like walking super slowly and casually and taking in all the breaths. And people are like, oh my God. This guy's living life.
1: Right.
0: This guy's living life for the first time in a long time. It's amazing to see. Well,
2: and all those people at that level, and it's across sports, the most successful people all have a level of insanity in them to be driven to get to that point.
0: Yes.
2: Tom Izzo is now your grandpa. He's a personable guy, but he's got it. They all really do. I just was listening to a podcast on the way in. About, you know, Giannis is not this cuddly guy. He's a killer. And with his teammates and stuff, he's demanding. And if you're not playing hard, he's going to get in your grill. And
1: I was thinking about this recently, actually, is how we've celebrated those figures in American sports. Like, for that reason. Like, we almost recognize that the ones that don't have a good work-life balance, I mean, the Belichicks of the world early in their days. Jordan is famous for, like, people always talk about his obsession. And, maybe Tom Brady's another good example. We celebrate that as a virtue, almost, in so much in sports, that even if it has negative effects in their personal life, which a lot of times it has, I mean, look at Brady's, personal, sometimes the divorces and things like that. But we celebrate that sort of obsession with the perfection of the job, the perfection of the motivation of competition, those things so much. It makes you stop and wonder, do those guys in their own mind ever wonder if they regret it? Or is that just part of who they have to be?
0: Well, Ray Allen
1: talked about that. Sorry, really quick. The lonely pursuit of greatness it's a lonely obsession you have to deal with.
0: Yeah, I get this. I agree that it gets celebrated partially, but now I almost think that it gets looked at in different.
1: Well, we might be evolving on that, right?
0: Is
1: that?
0: Yeah, I think there's a lot of people that look at that and judge it and rather harshly without necessarily being in that spot. Like it's hard to fathom that kind of pressure without living it, right? Like as much as you can think about it. These guys are, and it gets discussed, and it is factual. Nick Saban, for 25, 30 years, was the highest paid state employee in whatever state he was working in.
2: Louisiana, Alabama.
0: And that is an immense amount of pressure, as much as we look at it with the buyouts and being like, well, that must be a nice way of life. When you're doing it right and you are dominating at it, you live in that pressure cooker, and it's a lot different beast.
1: Totally different. I don't think any of us can really understand what it's like to live that life, to be in that crucible with those expectations, with that pressure, and to try and achieve some sort of balance when, I don't know, for me at least, I've seen people so many times rip on that. Whenever you see if someone's taking a vacation or on social, maybe because they see it now, and there'll be a lot of, and maybe I'm just responding to the loudest noises, but it's, well, why is it, you shouldn't be doing this, so-and-so wouldn't have done this, he would have been in the gym practicing, so-and-so wouldn't have taken any time off.
2: Yeah.
1: I remember people would, like, just rip on anyone for anything. Now, you're right, Billy, I think that may be evolving as we go forward.
2: The false hustle of coaches, like, we work 22 hours a day, and, we sleep in the facility, and like, okay, get your work done in 8 to 10 hours and go home.
0: Be more efficient and be better at it.
1: Which Cignetti has said, for instance, and he's like, these guys that have done this, it's kind of like, but the guys that wear that as a badge, I mean, how many times have people ripped on, Jokic wants to be great, but all he wants to do is go home and play with his horses. He doesn't really have a passion for being the greatest there ever. Well, maybe that's what you want for him.
2: Yeah.
1: Maybe he's just perfectly fine winning championship and multiple MVPs. I don't know. I think it's interesting, but I can't wait to watch this as well, Billy. The Saban doc, I think he's one of the more fascinating sports figures of our generation, and be able to, to get in touch with him.
2: Do you think this story is a work? It's a banquet story? Is a yarn? Or do you think this really happened when Saban said his first season in Tuscaloosa, he didn't have any gas. He stopped at the service station and he was wearing his LSU national championship ring that he used to wear.
0: Oh no.
2: And the guy said, well, what's that? He said, it's a national championship ring. We're going to do the same thing here. And the guy said, looked up and he said, not as long as Nick Saban's the coach.
1: It's hilarious.
0: God, I hope that's true.
2: If it's true, it's amazing. If it's a work, it's still a great story. You could see a Roll Tide fan.
0: 1,000%. That.
1: Of course. Yes, you know? Of course.
0: This clown's the coach. You see, he lost to Louisiana Monroe in his first year. The guy's an awful coach.
1: We love those stories. And whether or not
2: great
1: they're
2: true. Banquet story.
0: That's like the Holmgren walking down the grocery aisle. The little old lady pushes the cart. She's squaring up with me. And I move mine a little bit to the right. She moves in front. Little to the left, she moves it. A great one if you're able to put it together. I'd like to know how it's evolved over time.
1: That's the thing.
0: Because even if it's true or not, Drew, you know that fish story has grown significantly since.
1: And we're only getting those more with the podcast. I mean, every time I hear a former athlete in a podcast now, there's so many of these old heads that are telling stories that you know can't be true. And people always go back and look up box scores.
0: I don't know why you're talking about Maxwell that.
1: No, Mad Max, I actually believe, because he might be crazy enough for all these stories to be true. But there are exaggerations in fish stories, but I guess that's sort of the fun of oral history and storytelling. However, that would be amazing if that's true. But I can believe Alabama fans would say that. That's the fan base you definitely can believe. Not if Saban's our coach. Yeah. That's hilarious.
2: Oh my goodness.
1: It's amazing.
2: 877-794-1973. All coaches need one of those, you know, self-deprecating, you know.
1: Moments.
0: Yeah. You got to have one.
2: You need a story on the banquet circuit. You got to have it.
0: Yeah, you said banquet, and immediately you've put yourself into the Lions Club conversation. You definitely need something to be able to tell that group. Marcus in Iowa. Hey, we solved it. Why old people drive slow? They got no place to be. Might just be it. Not in a hurry. I know I sit that way. Now, tonight, tomorrow night, if I'm potentially getting down to the Milwaukee Admirals game and your boy doesn't time it up very well, I'll have to debate. Am I going to be Nick Saban pre-retirement or post-retirement? Am I going to take that thing all the way down to the V on the construction on 894?
2: Ooh.
0: Or do you sit there and just wait your turn?
2: Wait
0: your turn. I like that. I'm not just going to illegally cut everybody off. Well, yeah, I might not have the same squeeze, Miss Terry. Yeah. He is a psycho, though. Eating the same honey bun every single day, 6:30 a.m.
1: You like what you like.
2: You like 6:30 a.m.
1: I guess.
2: I love
0: you
2: it.
0: Know, you go for like my mile and a half walk. Then I have my honey bun. Come back, one cup of coffee, and then we go in and start up the day.
1: Do a good one. God.
0: He is something else.
1: Your Nick Saban's on par with your Mike McGivern. It's
0: he, I do love the fact that he has been now, every time a great school relieves a coach, and there are going to be a number here coming up, Drew, probably in the next week and a half, 2 weeks, because this is going to be coach gets fired season in college football now. It's, well, what if we just called Saban?
1: Give him a call.
0: Just call Saban and see. Yeah, you can call. That one's going to go to voicemail.
2: Yeah.
0: He is way too good on television and looks like he is way too happy to ever be stepping back in there.
2: Absolutely. Because he doesn't have to worry about losing games, but he's still treated like royalty.
0: Right. Everywhere he goes now.
2: So he is even more. And now fan bases that used to hate him are tolerating him and like, oh, yeah, okay, well, I guess he's okay. And like he's winning over people at levels so... I mean, if ever anybody's ego was going to run amok or he was going to leave a 5-cent tip on a bill or something, he's got that path available to him. Don't know if he'll take it.
0: Yeah, you're right.
2: That path to be a real D-bag is there.
0: He also then did find a chance to be like, you know what? I know I'm going to be loved everywhere. I might as well be hated somewhere. When they went to Tennessee a couple of weeks ago, my man took every opportunity to dig into the Orange fans. It was beautiful. It was like he was walking down the ramp and he had Vince McMahon next to him on the amount of times that he just twisted the knife on these Vols fans. He goes, wait a second. You know why I really like cigars? Because we smoked 16 to 17 when we came down here and beat your ass every year.
2: My.
0: It was ruthless, the kind of stuff he was saying. It was awesome.
1: Well, that is hilarious. I love it.
0: And Miss Terry's just sitting over there being like, Nick, we got to get out of here. We still got to get on the plane. All right, that's going to be fine. Don't worry about it.
2: It's going to be fine.
0: Oh, all right. Goodness.
1: Now, this would have been the right song, right? Alabama, I'm in a hurry and I don't know why. That would have been the right song for that scene. I wasn't the art director on this documentary.
0: That is some very, very
2: next level.
0: Strong, well, next level directing.
1: If they didn't have it,
0: that's why you are the executive producer.
2: Listen, that's right.
0: Green Bay Packers Radio Network. That's what I'm talking about, Sarian.
2: That's what
0: hell
2: I'm
0: yeah.
2: Hey, keep the applause rolling because... Scott Dolphin's rolling in for his final appearance with us in the morning. We're going to miss Dolph as part of our show.
0: I'm not clapping for that Bears fan this week.
2: Time correspondent heading into the Bears-Packers, a rematch of the famous and storied rivalry. Perfect day to talk to Dolph.
0: Yeah, this is the nicest I've been to a Bears fan this close to a Packers-Bears game in a long, long time.
2: That is a really good point. I like that. Dolph is next. You're in the huddle, Fox Sports Radio, Wisconsin.
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0: Friday edition of the Huddle, Fox Sports Radio, Wisconsin. It's our final edition as a morning show. We move to the afternoons coming up on Monday. You'll hear us between 2 and 5 on these here same here airwaves, interwebs. Anywhere you are, you'll hear us from 2 to 5. And we welcome, for the final time, as our halftime correspondent of the Huddle, our buddy Scott Dolphin from the country station down the hall, FM 106. Dolph, we got tears in our eyes.
1: Fellas, if it's okay, I'm still going to come in here Monday morning and just hang out, just sit here.
0: This might be a Glazer left.
2: Take that, Bears fan.
0: Billy was just saying he's been more cordial to you than he has to any other Bears fan this close to the kickoff of a Packers-Bears game.
1: I appreciate that, Billy.
2: But I did stop it, Drew. After that statement to you, because I tried to maybe a little bit of a power move. I just boxed Dolph out. Dolph's the coffee guy in the building.
0: Oh yeah,
2: coffee. Nobody makes better coffee than Scott Dolphin.
1: Well, I feel bad this morning because I was late getting out of my studio, so I didn't make a pot like I normally do before I come in here.
2: But as I got over there, grab a filter, put it over there. Dolph walked over very nicely, kind of like leaned in. Like Dolph was definitely going to rip the bag open and make the special Dolph concoction.
1: I was
2: just like a good box out, not like Ben McCollum teaches there for the Hawkeyes. I step in there, get a nice little box out. He's gonna have to drink Green Bay Packer coffee coming up here in about 5 or 10 minutes.
1: Yeah, I don't know if I want that. We'll see. I'm gonna go back there and as long as you didn't disrupt the flow. Sometimes I'll do that. Where if you're in a hurry and you kind of the pot's still brewing and you take some of the strong stuff from the bottom.
2: That's one of my favorite things, and it is one of the things that drives this man. Yeah. Crazy. Mm-hmm. So I do it every opportunity, only if he's in there.
3: Well, you might drip it on the burner, and then we have our problems. But
1: I'm pretty good at it.
3: Yeah. All right. Now, the Bears, let's see what they do now with expectations. That's what I want to know. That's what I'm curious about. Now that they have expectations, you're supposed to beat the Packers. I'm just trying to gas myself up thinking there's a way.
1: They had expectations before the season, right? A lot of people picked them to win the division again.
3: Bears fans always put expectations on themselves. I mean, how many off seasons have I heard about, this is the Bears' time to overtake the Packers now. This is it. And it hasn't come to fruition. Now, they are playing
1: except for last year.
3: Well, right, but it ended up being that way in the late games, yes. But I just feel like, so many years I've heard the hype, like this is Trubisky's division now. This is Justin Fields' division now.
1: Hey, don't crack on Mitch. You know, Mitch was there 3 years, and the Bears went to the playoffs two of those 3 years with Mitchell at quarterback.
3: He wasn't the worst ever, obviously.
1: They gave up a lot to get Mitch.
3: Well, they had good defenses. But my point is, I think that now people are looking at the Bears, and they're looking at their situation with Ben Johnson saying, okay, now this is their time.
1: I think it is, Armin.
3: Well, let's see.
1: And I'm as much of a pessimist Bears fan as you'll find, but I think it is their time with Ben Johnson. I think it is.
3: Well, he's definitely showed himself to have a good offense with whatever quarterback's in there,
1: yeah,
3: right?
1: Yeah.
3: We were talking about that, yeah.
1: So. Yeah, he's got that running game going right now.
0: Yeah, they got so much tougher, in the up front.
2: And they grabbed two great guards. Joe Thuney has been a phenomenal pickup. Jackson's been just as good. Now, both are on the injury report. I think both will end up going this week. They do a lot of what they did in Detroit. And I had thought that Dan Campbell was going to leave, or that Ben Johnson was going to leave, and Dan Campbell was going to show, I mean, he might not just be some big dumb dummy. He might know some offense.
0: Might know something.
2: Worked for Sean Payton. Didn't get play calling duties from Sean Payton. And apparently that's only a 4 week job, as we just learned here.
0: Hello.
2: But when he left, I thought that there was going to be some loss of the moxie that you had. Instead, it was Dan Campbell that got space jammed and all his powers have gone away.
1: Yeah, I mean, Ben Johnson obviously is a great offensive mind. And you mentioned Jonah Jackson. Man, he was a great player with the Lions. He has been all pro this year for the Bears. I think they knew what they're getting with Joe Thuney. I mean, that guy's been a winner wherever he's been, but
0: Packers hoping to tap some of that with the local kid.
2: Yeah, and I mean,
0: they paid
2: him. Jonah Jackson was making a bunch of money because I think they traded for him to the Rams, maybe, and he was making a significant amount of cash, hadn't stayed healthy there, stays healthy here. Right. That is a lot of it comes up to luck of the draw and how lucky you can stay there.
1: It is. I mean, and you look at the teams that have been decimated by injuries this year and, how they doing. That's right towards the top of whether or not you're going to be successful or not, especially with the skill position. Although the Bears have found a way to buck that trend without their QB, without QB1.
0: Yeah, I thought their defense would be much shakier after week one, but they've settled in.
2: Yeah, and they still haven't been great, right, Dolph? I mean, their defense has been okay.
0: And there's still struggles?
1: Ben, but don't break.
2: There's still some there. They're going to bring a lot of heat, though, I would assume. That was the only way they flipped the fortunes in that playoff game.
1: Devin Bush was kind of an under-the-radar signing. He has played great the last couple weeks. Mm-hmm. I mean, we all knew what kind of talent he had when he got drafted. He's been nice. He's been a nice player. Because the pass rush has been the number one thing that's been lacking,
2: mm-hmm.
1: you know, other than Montez Sweat.
2: And there's not a whole lot of teams that have the success they did and then completely remake their linebacker room like
1: right.
2: Houston. Right? And Tremaine Edmonds was a really, really good player for them for a while. And they lost a lot of interceptions when you look at the back end of their secondary.
1: Yeah. Kevin Byard.
2: They've been able to hold up for now. This will be a case. Read the stat from Next Gen Stats last night, Dolph. I want you to be able to chew on this one. Jordan Love has a 113.2 passer rating against the Bears, including playoffs, in his career.
1: That's pretty good.
2: Highest in NFL history against Chicago, ahead of Aaron Rodgers, Tom Brady, and Russell Wilson.
1: Wow.
2: So let's get that there going here, and that's how we can manifest some positivity as an underdog at home for the first time in 20 years.
0: He's got the hopium.
2: Absolutely. The AP, their headline, Bears have the opportunity to show again they've gained the upper hand in their rivalry with the Packers.
3: That's the line. I mean, that's the storyline.
0: It's the point where I'd be happy if they keep it in with two scores, if they're, you know, could be the 9 or 10 in the fourth quarter.
1: It's pretty low line, right? Was it 2.5?
3: It's two.
2: Two.
1: Two. So it does some heavy money on Green Bay.
3: Yeah. I'm not going to be happy if we keep it within two scores.
0: I mean, this is what I'm expecting. It'll be a change from what I expect.
3: I'm not necessarily, the way the Packers have played and the mistakes they've made and the issues they've had, I agree that I'm not really, my expectations have diminished, but I still have hope that they'll be a little bit better than that. I think
0: is 31-21, like, that's, you know, in my mind's
3: possible.
0: Eye.
3: It's all possible.
0: Yeah, I'm saying, but is that...
3: It's not success.
0: That's not success, so you have hope that... that's what I'm hoping is, like, something like that is, you know, as opposed to a blowout or a, you know, one way.
3: It depends on the game.
2: I mean, it is Bears-Packers, though.
0: Yeah, that won't be
2: right?
0: a blowout.
2: I mean, like, that's the other part of whenever this game does look like it, it will be a much more lopsided affair. Generally, they're entertaining games.
1: Yeah, I think it'll be close. At the last 4 or 5 games, they've all come down to the wire, right?
2: Now, Drew, if it is to that point where it's, you know, 31-21 or 34-27 and the Bears have the ball with 4.5 minutes to go, do I think they're going to throw a play-action deep shot? Yes. Right, if there's a chance to make that a one-score game, a two-score game later, I 1,000% believe that the Bears would twist the knife. I don't know that the Packers would do the same. I don't know which is necessarily the better one. I do know that there's many people that want some more twisting of the knife nowadays.
1: Yeah, well, I mean, I think the pressure's on Matt LaFleur to twist the knife a little bit, because what's been one of the biggest criticisms of him of the last couple games in this series is play calling, conservative play calling.
2: Mm. Well, and some of it, too, is just backing down right now to what is clearly the challenge across the way of the head coach. Like, one has made it abundantly clear, does not like you, and does not have a problem letting everybody know about it.
3: That's the thing.
2: And there's two ways of operating, and I don't know that one gives you a massive leg up, but I do know that the team does hear it, and at some point, they got to answer for it, too. So whether or not it inspires and brings better play from the guys, it might enhance some focus throughout the week of knowing our asses are in the jackpot here coming up this week, because we put it there squarely.
1: I enjoy the back and forth, you know, started by Ben Johnson. Now you see a lot of Packers players talking back.
3: He definitely likes to stoke
2: maybe
3: those
2: would
3: fires.
2: Like a little more. I maybe would like a little bit more from our side. As a Bears fan, you got to be loving it. And they're 1,000% up on the absolute top of the Ferris wheel. We just got to get that thing spinning right back.
1: I love the fact that the Bears are relevant in this rivalry again. Yeah, that's exciting for me.
2: Yeah, it's frustrating.
1: I'm old enough to remember when the Bears dominated, 8 or 9 games in a row back in the 80s.
0: None of them were close.
1: And then things turned with Brett Favre, obviously, and since then it's been a ridiculously lopsided affair.
0: If the Packers are to win and have the same record as the Bears after 5 games, I'd be like, whoa, that'd be...
1: Yeah.
2: Well, that's the other part of what last week, it didn't look like much, but you win and all you do is give yourself a chance to have another chance, because you're one, not to steal Todd Bowles' line, well, we might be 0-4, but we're one game out of first place. Right? Like, you win this week, you're going to be right there in the midst of it, right there into the driver's seat.
3: This is the NFL. You always have a chance to make your way back and to believe.
0: How stunned would you be if the game, if Packers-Vikings is for first place when they roll around to it? Because, you know, it'd be like, whoa.
2: At the moment, surprised. But I can't say that
0: it's impossible.
2: No, especially after how Dallas looked last night.
1: Well, just look at the Packers' last two opponents, the Buccaneers and Falcons. Both look pretty good this past week.
3: Yes, I mentioned that earlier. That gives you a little hope, although looking at common opponents is always a dangerous thing in the NFL
1: because
3: of how different every week is and all, we know all the you know, specifics of things. But, hey, I mean, you have to hold on to something. And the way the Packers have looked at times these first 2 weeks, if they're 2-2 and at least the heads above water a little bit in that sense, you have to hold on to that hope that things will change.
0: So, Billy, what's the secondary market? You're going up to Lambeau, right, Dolph?
1: No, I'm going to the I'm going to AmFam.
0: Okay, you're going to. Well, you could do both.
1: I wonder how many people are actually considering that.
0: That's the thing.
2: I think there's going to be a decent amount.
0: You're going to have a Milwaukee game for the Bears for the gold package game, right?
1: But you're going to have to haul ass right out of there and hope to be in the parking lots by 6 or so.
2: Get in price for the Murphy boxes that I'm seeing up here would be about $440.
3: Yeah, that's what I'm saying.
2: In the bowl, about $500 or $600.
0: The psychology of the Chicago fan, if you want the Bears to lose, we love Dolph, but if you want the Bears to lose and their fans to be miserable, the fans who are fans of both the Bears and the Cubs will be an extra level of miserable.
1: Sure.
0: Right?
1: Sure.
0: Because they're watching the Brewers succeed.
2: Big time.
0: Whereas White Sox fans, White Sox Bears fans, their mood will be dictated by what happened Saturday night in Cleveland now.
3: Yeah, I'm curious about that.
1: Tough one last night for the Sox, man.
0: Yeah.
3: They had the lead. Can't win at home. That's the funny thing about it.
0: Can't win at home. Yeah. Pope Leo's hometown. I mean, come on, man.
2: Well, did he even show up?
0: No.
2: Now maybe if we wanted to channel something, he would have been able to help him move on.
3: No, but the nun was there. I don't know. So he sent, you know, his assistants. No, there's like a famous nun that likes the Sox who did like the arm up the ball trick with her arm.
0: What's Sister Jean's sister?
2: What are we talking about here?
3: She threw out first
2: woman.
3: She rolled up a ball on her arm. Come on, dude.
2: The holy person
3: It's 6:30. Come on.
1: Sister Jean's no longer with us, right?
2: No, sadly not. And actually passed 1 year ago today.
1: Oh, wow.
2: Mm-hmm. Okay. 1 year ago today. Otherwise, she definitely would have been thrown on the first pitch.
1: Right. Although Loyola Marymount, Northside, maybe she was a Cubs fan. I don't know.
3: Well, that's my thing. You have to be careful when you start talking about Chicago because there's some people like, you don't dare to call me a Sox fan or a Cubs fan.
1: Oh, yeah.
3: You
1: know?
3: It was Sister Mary Jo Soblek. All right,
2: she was there for work.
3: And she threw the first pitch out in 18, and she threw a dime. I mean, she's a ball player, you can tell. So she was there last night. It definitely wasn't enough. So.
1: I can tell you, going through Catholic grade school until sixth grade, when we'd play kickball, so it didn't matter. Sister Lene was the best athlete on the field. She ran circles around us.
3: I'm telling you, you know, when you have the power of the Spirit, you know.
1: Yeah, maybe it was the power of the Holy Spirit.
2: You throw that Trinity slider and you don't know what is happening.
3: And be caught around the field before the game here.
4: Here we go.
2: Holy Spirit sinker.
4: We know you're watching. Let's go. Give it up. Do your best like God did the rest. Let's bring it home.
1: All right.
3: Unfortunately,
2: I start using that in a hype speech there.
3: Do the best like God did the rest.
2: God do the rest.
3: Let go like God. Unfortunately, the power wasn't in the bullpen last night for the Sox. Though.
1: No, it was not.
3: The bullpen looks tired. That's been their strength in a lot of ways.
0: That's true.
1: Well, they got a little itchy early, right? They yanked their starter in the first inning.
3: Which I get. You know, you're trying to clinch things. Sure. You're trying to do things. And that ended up working at the time. They shut down the first three. They got the lead. I don't know. This has been a fascinating series. We were blessed to get one game five at least.
0: Yeah,
1: I know.
0: Then whatever's left of the winner of this series, they dry the champagne and fire up the ALCS.
1: Yeah.
0: It's a rested Rays team in a cauldron of a, you know, tough place to play.
1: Yeah, go see what happens.
3: Well, Rays are just so good, too.
0: So, Dolph, you get to kick off this Bears-Packers weekend with the Hawkeye night game, right?
1: Oh, God, I forgot all about that, Drew. Yeah, tonight.
0: Huskies.
1: Yeah, short turnaround for the Hawks. Without their starting quarterback, by the way, they head out west to Seattle.
2: No Hank.
1: Looks like he was listed as like doubtful yesterday. I don't know what it is now,
2: like, but
1: he got dinged up against the Buckeyes. So this would be a tough one for the Hawks. They usually, I think their record is horrendous going to the Western time zone over the last several years. I know they lost to USC and UCLA in the last couple of years. So we'll see what happens against the
3: Right. True.
2: That is one of the most underrated, difficult places to play.
1: In Seattle.
2: Huskies Stadium in Seattle.
1: Yeah, I love the fact they said a third of the fans that come there take a boat.
2: The sailgating is real.
0: Sailgating is a real
3: deal. I didn't know about that.
2: Yeah. Oh, it's gorgeous.
0: The stadium's unbelievable.
1: Puget Sound, and they roll right up in their boats, and they go right through the turnstiles.
0: That's why that Minnesota dub was big there.
2: Oh, yeah. It was impressive.
0: The Minnesota dub there was probably more impressive than the Badgers dub at Penn State.
2: Yeah, it could be. It's, yeah,
0: it's close.
2: Yeah, one wasn't down 17-0.
0: Well, I'm just saying in terms of winning.
2: Yeah.
1: It's hard to say. I mean, Penn State ran into a buzzsaw last week against a very scary Northwestern.
2: Hey, you want to talk about what seemed like a tough place to play? That Ryan Field looks incredible. Yeah, my brother.
0: When you run the ball like they did.
2: Oh, my God. That wall looked insane.
3: Yeah. I'm trying to get there for a game. I got a ticket hookup.
2: Trust me, I can't think it's hard to get tickets.
1: Does Wisconsin
2: still
1: go there? Iowa goes there in a couple weeks.
3: I don't think they're there this year. I was looking at that, trying to get one. So it does look like a really nice stadium.
2: No, they don't get David Braun's squad this year, and David Braun's got a good team.
1: David Braun, a grad of
2: Kettle Moraine
1: High School.
2: Yes.
3: Oh, awesome. Here we go. Mm-hmm. I love a local connection.
0: Love that. Yeah.
3: Love that.
0: Pretty wild.
1: Yeah, he got brought in as was it defensive coordinator?
2: And I don't believe coordinated a game he became the head coach. Quickly, all of a sudden, they're like, Hey, you're here. You're going to be our new interim head coach. Like,
1: that turned
2: sweet.
1: Out okay.
2: Okay, sounds good.
0: It did turn out okay for him. That's amazing. Well, Dolph, we'll miss you. We'll still be around. You'll still see us.
1: It has been an honor. And, a lot of fun.
3: Somebody wants you to call. Who was on the text line? I want you to call
0: in. If you're awake and can call in on Monday after the
2: Bears game,
0: that'd be fun. But we'll be on. The door's always open.
1: Well, I will be tailgating, I would assume, at that time.
2: I was going
0: to
2: say.
0: Yeah, we're on 2 to 5.
1: We'll be at the ballpark. We're going to that one, too.
0: Going to game 2.
1: Game two is 4 p.m. first pitch,
0: yes,
1: so
0: indeed.
1: We'll probably be in the lots by 1, I would think.
2: Perfect. Right. So we will get nice boots day. On the ground at American Family Field, calling Dolph on Monday. That's what I'm talking about.
3: The party never stops, right?
0: Oh,
3: the party
0: be
3: never
0: awesome.
3: Stops.
2: Perfect.
3: It was Maggie in Georgia. And here's, I'm going to leave this one, Marcus in Iowa. This is too good. Hankless in Seattle.
1: Hankless in Seattle. I love it.
2: That's going to be tough, dude. I don't like that they're going to be Hankless in Seattle.
1: Yeah, so they're going to their gunslinger, Jeremy Heklinski, who's the backup, who's never started the college game.
3: Is he from Iowa?
1: He came in from Wake Forest.
3: Oh, he's not.
1: I believe he's a Georgia boy.
2: Okay.
3: You need more.
2: Listen, after what we did last night, we need 42 points. Somehow we need 42 points. I was really liking Hank Brown rolling out to the West Coast.
1: Yeah.
2: Now I don't like that as much. So Hawkeyes, Kirk, let's roll that football and let's not punt as much here.
1: Hank was in Seattle. I love
0: it. Pretty good. Dolph, thanks for popping
1: boys.
0: In. As always, we'll take a quick break. You're in the huddle. Fox Sports Radio, Wisconsin.
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0: Huddled up on our final morning broadcast on this Friday in the good land. Drew, Billy, and Armin. Starting next week, we will be going from 2 to 5 p.m. Same channels, same stream, same everything. Same dudes. Different time of the day.
3: Same dudes.
0: We're going from 2 to 5 p.m. rather than 5 to 8. So, again, our farewell journey here on the in the morning hours. We, everybody, if you shopped on Prime Day, did you guys buy anything on Prime Day?
2: I didn't. I know the house did.
0: I did.
3: I missed it. I don't really, you know, I'm not like locked in on Prime Day, but I know Laura.
2: I know there's going to be a decent amount of Amazon packages being delivered.
3: Especially
2: here
3: with it being Halloween season coming up, some Halloween stuff has been popping up around the house. Well, Lena's got a new little
0: The deals,
3: bag.
0: The Prime Day deals are good or bad depending on your outlook, but there are deals to be had in the Bid on Milwaukee auction.
3: Oh, let's go.
0: That is happening next week. Starts Wednesday. 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So it's not complicated at all. It's easy transactions, and it's great stuff. You can't find a category that you're not interested in.
3: So true.
0: Or have just recently purchased, and you want to, I could have got this for a better deal. Like, you go look at the bidonmilwaukee.com auction. They have... There's stuff on there already, you know, vacations, like golf excursions, like health club membership, hot tubs, spas, home improvements, auto, like it's all there, different categories. Surf around and check out the Bid on Milwaukee auction, and then get ready to do some deals coming up Wednesday and Thursday. It goes live on Wednesday. So check it out.
3: You can get like lawyer services. Yeah. Some of us need
2: I'm looking at that Mississippi River 2-day cruise. Yeah,
0: basically, right now. Everything you got on there starts at like half off the normal price. So it's all very good.
2: If
0: like
2: not
0: car
2: more
0: detailing
2: than half off,
0: packages. Like, but you don't know. That's a pampering. All guys should get a pedicure, and once a year you should get your car detailed.
2: Because you will feel like that is so true, Drew. You feel like an absolute legend going into that new car smell.
3: They also have something I've been thinking about, not really for now, but maybe one day, because I saw someone else have something similar. It's these lawn bots, the robotic lawn bots.
0: Oh, yeah.
3: What do you think about these things? I mean, is that fake hustle or
0: you got
3: is that
0: a Roomba in your house? You can have a lawn bot.
2: Yeah, see, and we just got a Roomba dropped off, a used Roomba from the in-laws.
3: Oh, that's nice.
2: I don't know how I feel about the Roomba. I'm just like,
3: really?
0: If you got a dog or a cat, I could see being heaven.
2: We got a blind dog. All right, first off, and he can't see me. There's no way he's seeing the Roomba.
3: That's fair. That's fair. Yeah.
2: I not 20/20 vision when I have my contacts in, they tell me it is. I can't see the dog half the time. I can't see the Roomba. Your boy almost trips and goes down yesterday. It was almost a cataclysmic event in the back room. So the one in the on the lawn, though, be better because then you can watch it just cutting your grass.
3: Watch somebody else do the work for you.
2: And you could be drinking the beer while it's doing that.
3: And then, like, you know, let's be honest. You want your neighbor to see it, too. Like, hey, you guys are wasting your time cutting the grass. I got a lawn robot. What are you guys doing? I'm hanging out.
2: Armin's calling his neighbors to make sure that they're outside seeing the lawn bot rolling through.
3: I mean, it's like, you know, they congregate in the middle of the cul-de-sac. You know what I mean? All the dads.
0: Yeah.
2: I'm still telling you, the you said the vacations, which is an absolute hitter.
0: Yeah.
2: That walleye excursion, if you've been thinking about with the boys and you've been talking about trying to get a group of guys to go out for a trip, that is a six-person event that is one that you are getting a ridiculous screaming deal on. And again, you look at getting it over, you know, half off for most of this stuff. It's pretty impressive. I am trying to figure out where I'm going to put this sauna, though.
0: I mean,
3: yes.
0: It's garage. Like walking through, it's a little bit like walking through the exhibit hall at State Fair. It's like, okay, here's estate planning, and here's a sauna and a hot tub.
2: Yeah. Oh, and a 30-foot above ground pool. Sweet.
0: Yeah, okay.
3: Auction.com. Yeah.
0: Billy, home improvement, stuff like that. Carpet cleaning.
3: Put it in the garage, Billy. You can finally have a hot box in the garage like you.
0: Hey, now.
2: That happens all the time. I'm trying to figure out where the better one would be. I think I got enough clearance in the basement.
3: Yeah, probably. I actually don't know. I mean, maybe you do.
2: I'm just telling you, that's the new thing. And I hated the cold plunge. I hated the ice bath. I love the sauna. And to know that there's not going to be somebody that is 10 years post-retirement age laying brain in the sauna while I'm trying to enjoy might be a little bit better.
0: Might be better. Having your own deal, that'd be pretty sweet. All right, hit us up, 877-794-1973. Again, it's our last foray into the mornings. We're shutting down the 5 o'clock club coming up next week, Monday, when we move from 2 to 5. You're enjoying The Huddle, Fox Sports Radio, Wisconsin.

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23: The different color noises, white noise, brown noise, pink noise. Brown noise is deeper, has lower frequencies, it's got more bass, minimalizes that higher frequency. Mm-hmm. And I didn't really know this, but apparently you can liken some of these to sounds in nature. And apparently brown noise is more akin to like a river rapid or a heavy rainfall or thunder.
24: Because there's also white noise and pink noise, you think brown noise is just named after the color brown. Wrong. There was a scientist named Robert Brown from Scotland.
23: White noise is used, aside from just sleeping, a lot of times with like noise-canceling headphones and stuff, mm-hmm. masking other sounds.
24: Pink noise is a little different. It's kind of like the compromise between white noise and brown noise.
23: As far as which one is best for sleep, there have been some very middling studies over the years. But at Oxford in 2017, they said that they fell asleep 40% faster listening to white noise, but their overall sleep was about the same.
24: Okay.
23: There was a study in 2017 from Northwestern of 13 older adults, and they said pink noise provided deeper sleep overall and improved ability to recall words.
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23: Caffeine can be really good for you and help a lot of things, and caffeine can be kind of bad for you.
0: It's a drug, and in its pure form, Chuck, it is a bitter-tasting crystalline powder.
23: Naturally, it's in the coffee bean and in chocolate and tea, but it's also added artificially in things like soda. Your body is enjoying the caffeine. It's blocking that adenosine. You're going to feel alert and awake. It's got that adrenaline going, and it's rewarding you with the dopamine. I mentioned the vicious cycle, the inevitable crash.
0: Right.
23: Like any stimulant drug, and you want more of it. Eventually, it's going to affect your sleep patterns. All right, how about some health benefits?
0: Right.
23: They found everything from not develop Parkinson's disease to dropping your risk of various cancers.
0: Well, coffee actually is shown to reduce your risk of diabetes.
23: 4 cups a day, 50% less chance of mouth and throat cancer.
0: You should eat more grapefruit because grapefruit contains something called naringin or naringin, and it actually slows the removal of caffeine from your brain.
23: Okay.
0: So you enjoy its effects longer.
23: Nice.
0: Yeah.
22: For the entire caffeine episode and everything else in the Stuff You Should Know universe, open the free iHeart app, search Stuff, and listen now.
1: I'm Doug Russell. Last weekend was special. Everyone in the state seemingly won. Can the Badger State pull it off 2 weekends in a row? A taller task, perhaps, and the Wisconsin football team won't be part of it. They're on their bye week. But the baseball team is certainly doing its part. Sunday night, they open up National League Championship Series action against the LA Dodgers for the second straight year.

0: Let's make sure we feel each other. 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
4: 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Now cut and crack. Red right, 18, bob on one. Ready, cut him and crack.
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14: Final hour of the week. Final hour for us as a morning show. Welcome in. It's The Huddle, Fox Sports Radio, Wisconsin, 920 Milwaukee, 1070 Madison. 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Drew, Billy, Armin, it's the last dance. Wayne Larrivee is going to join us at 725-ish, 730. We'll get his thoughts about Packers-Bears. We're gearing up for Brewers-Dodgers. No Badgers this weekend.
15: Can't lose.
14: College football, a lot of fun to be had as far as watching. But yeah, this is our our farewell. Thank you to everybody who's been hanging out with us in the mornings since January 20th, I think, was our first day.
16: Is that right?
15: That sounds right, yes. And just got one of our tweet in here from Fishers of Men. Said, hey guys, 5 o'clock clubber. Thanks for waking up with me for my 5 a.m. walks. Now I'll be a listener. I've been a listener all the way back with all the guys. Oh. Now I'll be tuning in at 2 next week. Nice to know that, hey, we strolled with you at 5. Now you can walk with us at
14: That's
15: 2.
14: Right.
15: And for a lot of folks, Drew, now it just becomes an even happier moment because we wake and bake at 7:50. That's kind of a hard thing to celebrate. 4:20 feels a little bit more appropriate.
14: Yeah, it's coming back.
15: Games and hijinks will be back throughout.
16: That's right. So a lot of those exciting things on the horizon. Thanks, everyone, for reaching out and saying how much we meant to you in the morning. You meant a lot to us. Appreciate that. Mary Goldbeck on YouTube. Good morning, fellas. I'm a full-time RVer. We'll catch you in the afternoon. We're going to start our migration to warmer weather today. Best wishes on your new time slot. Thank you. Best
15: yeah,
16: wishes
15: Mary?
16: To you on your trip there. Have a good time. Enjoy. Enjoy the scenery on the ride. Sandy, good morning, guys, from Smurf. Hope you have a great day. Right. Thank you, Smurf. Great hearing from you.
14: Yeah.
15: Thank you, Smurf.
14: Good to hear from Smurf. Absolutely. 877-794-1973. Hit us up with your thoughts while we tell you who's hot and who's not. Brought to us by Donovan Jorgensen, Heating and Cooling. Billy, who's hot, who's not?
15: Who's hot? Jalen Daniels hot last night. Not only a spectacular victory for the young man, but they showed his mother, Star Daniels, later on during the game. Kind of a rude deal. They showed her in the middle of the third quarter while she was eating nachos. All right. Mom having a great moment watching her son get a dub in her second NFL start. On the road at Dallas Stadium. Like, come on now. What are we doing? We pan the camera to her at a better time. So Jalen Daniels said, Mom, you become the star. On the desk of Prime Video after the game, pulls his mother on set. They had a great moment. Great interview. She sat down with all the guys. Witt helped her up onto the set. Vita Vea was going to pull out his chair. Ryan Fitzpatrick said, no, Mrs. Daniels, you please take mine. Take my microphone. And then she became the star of the show.
16: So cool.
15: Jalen Daniels got to win last night on the game during the game and then won post game. He had said, my mom worked 2 jobs for me to get here. She needs to be here to enjoy it.
16: I love that. What a great moment. And that's a great story that we might not have ever known if Baker hadn't got hurt. So that's pretty cool. And with a name like Star, you know she's going to have a great personality, right? I mean.
15: And she was the star of the show.
16: That's the thing.
15: That's for sure. Also, a lot easier to get a win, Drew, as an undrafted rookie free agent quarterback. When you got Bucky Irving, who's hot, 21 carries for $165 last night.
16: And I tell you, what a great night for him and the run game. In
15: added 2 catches for 10 yards in there. That works out.
14: He was celebrating an early Halloween in his Bijan Robinson costume.
15: Ooh, I
14: was
15: going to say. Wearing the 7, you're right. Just
16: he
15: in
16: looked
15: it.
16: Looked good.
14: Man.
16: And on the flip side of that, not the Dallas rushing attack. You know, when people think what you should and shouldn't be on paper, being in the trenches, and you can attest to this, Billy, changes a lot of that. If you can dominate.

0: the run game and stop the run, that changes a lot of the flow of the game. And Dallas could not run the ball. Javonte Williams, 12 carries for 45 yards. They had 13 total as a team carries. And Tampa Bay tripled that with 39 carries. That's indication of how the game's going, I think, if you see numbers like
1: that. Well, in the first drive, Dallas looked unstoppable. They did run it pretty well. They had a 21-yarder they popped in there as well. Williams had the touchdown run to start the game. And then it's a 15-play drive that the Bucs had to answer it. They got gifted a couple of first downs on the drive. And then it was not hot for Thursday Night Football. Punt, punt, punt, punt, punt, punt. Oof. Field goal. Touchdown, interception, touchdown, fumble, field goal. The second half picked up, but that first half, goodness gracious, if you were staying up late on Tuesday and Wednesday night for Brewers playoff baseball, that second quarter might have put you to sleep there at the back end. Who's also hot, Drew? Jose Ramirez, pretty good, huh?
2: He's pretty good.
1: Jose Ramirez is very good. Last night, his swing put the Guardians up 3-2 in the fifth after Murakami's walk with the bases juiced in the third gave the White Sox the lead. They got a sac fly to have a 2-0 lead. And then quickly the scoreboard kind of flipped. That fifth inning was wild. The Guardians took the lead. The White Sox snatched it right back. And then in the sixth inning, the Guardians put up 6. And booked themselves a flight right back to Cleveland for game number 5. A crazy one, but Ramirez was 2 for 5 with 3 ribbies. That homer to flip the scoreboard at the moment. And had a good moment later into the game when they were trying to chant, "Bleep you, Jose." And then the, you know, maybe like 5 or 10 different Cleveland fans were able to change it up. And Ramirez got a good pop and a good celly into the dugout there. Final one, Drew, for who's hot. LeBron James, who's hot? First game as a 76er last night. Who's not? Joel Embiid. 24 minutes. You play 24 minutes on a preseason game? Joel Embiid? How many regular season games did he play 24 minutes
0: at? Well, that's a good really. Point. And not only that, he's had to already push back a controversy, right? There was a rumor, or he's called it untrue, that the report that LeBron's got on him for being late for practice, he said that wasn't true, and it's unfortunate people making stuff up. Trying to find the exact specifics.
1: Yeah, there was somebody that had to apologize for that. Yeah,
0: he called himself an easy target, and the report is not true.
1: Yeah,
0: about LeBron getting on him about being late to practice and causing to wonder why he was always the subject to outside scrutiny. Quote, "It sucks, but what can you do? It's unfortunate. I don't know where that came from. It never happened. I think we just got to focus on ourselves. There's going to be a lot of outside noise now to pull us apart from what we're supposed to be and what we're supposed to accomplish. It's important we stay together and keep our head down." You know, that is something. And the season hasn't started yet. There's already some controversy.
1: The regular season hasn't started. Preseason started last night.
0: Yeah,
1: somebody should tell Joel Embiid. 24 minutes, 6 points, 1 of 5 from the floor. Did have 3 rebounds and 3 assists. I mean, pair that with 8 turnovers, and that's a pretty nice night.
2: Pretty nice.
0: Yeah, how about that?
1: 8 turnovers, 6 points, 1 of 5 from the floor, Joel Embiid in midseason form. That is who's hot, who's not. Who's not.
0: Hey, AJ Wilson as well. We mentioned 3 same repeats, 5 total, and she's not doing the pregame ceremony to stay focused. I know there's a lot of people out there that love that energy.
1: That's stupid.
0: I know I'm kind of with you on that, but I know there's a lot of people that do like that energy.
1: I would just say I
2: 5-time MVP, right?
1: You think she, yes. Now, if that's the case, she's like, guys, I've kind of done it already.
2: Kind of been there, done that.
1: I'm kind of. They actually just send it in the mail after your third one. They don't even hand it to you in person. So, if that was the case, I'd be fine. The stay focused thing, that you can miss me with. Cool. But I do like it.
0: Awesome. I love the fans, but I will not be doing that. I'll be warming up with my team. Everyone in this room knows how much of a competitor I am, and that's what my main focus is.
2: Well,
0: all right.
1: Okay, there you go, Asia.
0: There you go.
2: False hustle, but who's to argue? 5-time MVPs.
1: 5-time, you can kind of make your own. You can kind of make your own rules. Just don't point at her.
0: They're trying to bring a championship trophy to the Strip in Vegas.
1: Didn't they win it like the last 2 years?
0: She's got goals and she wants some more. You know,
1: that's fair.
2: Well, she could be our superhero of the day.
1: It's working for
2: Electric.
1: Him.
2: Or my thought for superhero of the day is Caleb Johnson.
1: I like it. Let's go. Okay,
0: for all right, come on.
2: His honesty. This is so funny. Like he demonstrated to reporters yesterday that he switched shoulder pads at the beginning of the year.
1: Mm-hmm.
2: He had the Pro Gear shoulder pads, the old ones.
0: Oh, here we
2: right?
0: go.
2: Thin leather strip with metal fasteners. You know, rib cage and armpits are bare. Then this year he switched to some doper, softer, more padded little shoulder pads, more comfortable.
1: Mm.
2: And he started fumbling for the first time in his football career.
1: To get these things up off me.
2: So he has switched back.
0: Smart.
2: Now,
0: I like that we've
2: the fact that he's walking people through and showing them the difference. The padding created this little thing, like when he was his old shoulder pads being a little more bare bones,
1: mm-hmm.
2: he could feel the ball against his skin.
1: Five points of contact.
2: The little pad created a little window, just a little crack there where opponents could punch, and you know he wasn't able to secure the ball. So that's in his mind. So he switched pads. Now, and you would think he's showing the reporters this and look, and that, now I'm going to stop fumbling. Well, he could still fumble.
1: Very much could. Yes.
2: But while this is like a cool thing to do with reporters, and it's like being very honest, he did say that he did not mention it to Matt LaFleur and the coaches because he didn't want them to think he was making an excuse. He's just taking care of this himself, and he's going to dedicate himself to not fumbling. But he's like, no, I didn't tell the coaches about that. I don't want them thinking
1: I'm making excuses. Yeah. I love that.
0: Right, it's the same type of that energy. Like, I don't want to make excuses.
2: That is superhero energy to me. The fact that you're doing that's like, yeah, I'm not doing this. Like, I'm not like trying to, oh, that's why he's fumbled a couple times.
1: Coach, don't worry. I got these new pads. Yeah, it's all good. It's going to be good now. I figured it out.
0: The fact that he's figured out the problem.
2: Now, coaches will find out through the media, but nonetheless, I love that part of it.
0: Because you know there's someone thinking, well, don't blame something else for your own fumbling, but it might be legitimate. And the fact that he's showing everybody about it,
1: if we're gonna be in, and that is superhero energy, superhero of the day, call current.com, the place to go to get your house ready for winter. Make sure that you get their winter upgrade special and get yourself ready to roll for the winter. Potentially save $200 when you go there. If we're going to change out shoulder pads, Drew, for the running backs, let's just go back to like the 1980s pads where you can actually deliver some power.
2: Goodness.
1: I mean,
2: ginormous ones.
1: I don't know how they'd fit today's slender, slim fit jerseys over them.
2: They never would.
1: But we need to, we're going to be punishing people. Let's bring those things back.
2: Boy, if you want to, yeah, that's right. If you're going to do throwback unis, they should go to the big pads and the tearaway jerseys because you're right. These things are so form-fitting now, you can't get a hand on a defensive lineman. You can barely hold because the jerseys are so tight.
1: So tight. That's where if you go throwbacks, it's got to be old school Boz. Cut off the practice jersey, very meshy.
2: Meshy, yeah.
1: That's why they
2: used to have tearaway jerseys, literally. Guys would, you know, if you're a skill position guy, you'd have a bunch of jerseys on the sideline because they'd tear it away.
1: Rip through that thing, let me put a new one on.
0: I saw a little mini doc about that tearaway jersey thing. It might have been the Buccaneers, or I don't think it was Earl Campbell, but it could have been, where the jersey just kept ripping. I was a Browns player. They had like 10 of them for the game. I'm like, this is crazy the way they used to rip away like that, those tearaway jerseys. And those guys be running in shards of jersey and be coming off and just in pads. Also, pads have gotten so much smaller over the years. It's just interesting to look at the difference when you go look back. So, all right. I like that he identified the problem. You know, that's huge for us.
1: And listen, you got to identify the problem to be able to make it better.
0: That is heroic right there. That is heroic.
2: That is the basics, the equipment. And guys don't wear knee pads or any of that stuff.
1: They definitely don't wear knee pads.
0: They don't wear pants. They wear shorts.
2: Used to.
1: What's your thought process? You think he's the first one up coming up this weekend? I'm excited to ask Wayne when he joins us in a couple of minutes.
2: Pierre Strong being added to the roster.
1: And Strong was Wayne's guy during the camp.
2: He's got some carries. He's carried the ball in games before. He's got more carries than, you know.
1: Then I think potentially Lloyd. Both of them combined, maybe in the NFL, right?
2: Like, well, could.
1: The thing is, Johnson clearly has some pop. He's got a little bit of juice, but it's going to be hard to forgive and forget dropping the ball at the 1 yard line. Now, shame on you for the first one. Shame on me if you continue to hand the ball over. And as Matt LaFleur said after the game, bench is a great teacher. So we'll see if he stays off of the bench. I kind of think they give him one more pop at it. We were talking about it, me and Aaron Nagler on Carry the G Radio, the podcast, that I think he's still the first one out this week, but not going to be very close to a break glass in case of emergency. And then Strong, I would assume, pretty quick after that in the first and second down. I think they still will roll with Lloyd because you saw at least a little bit of his wiggle, Drew, on the outside in the pass game.
2: That's what I want to see.
1: He's going to be really tested, I would assume, in the blocking department in the pass game if Chris Brooks ends up being out here today.
0: Well, the thing is, he fumbled too. I mean, he just didn't lose it. You know, he fumbled it out of bounds. So if everyone's fumbling, someone's got to carry the ball. I mean, we might be frustrated about the fumbling, and I'm sure the coaches are, but they got to give it to somebody. And if Brooks is out, like you said, Billy, it's going to be one of these guys. Or maybe Pierre Strong will get all the work. I doubt it, but hey, you never know. With this backfield, there's really nothing predictable about it.
2: How many snaps do Zeitler get and Mekhi Becton, if any? Like, you know, are they up?
1: Well, I think Zeitler plays, and I would maybe he catches a blow at some point if they go on a long run. But I kind of think if he's going to play, he's going to play. I would struggle to think that he's not ready to roll. The amount of pictures and stuff in videos that we're getting through practice looks like this week he's doing everything during the team portions to prepare himself to be the guy. If he doesn't go though, Drew, for the first time all year, I feel somewhat okay with the replacement. Like Glover played well enough where I'm not shaking in my boots thinking that Travis Glover goes back out there the way you were after watching the Donovan Jennings experience, Jacob Monk for three games. Even Jagger Burton had some nice plays, but overall that wasn't good. So Glover had the most consistent performance that we've seen out of anybody outside of the new guys. So I think Becton's still probably a couple more weeks. And the unique spot with Mekhi Becton is, do they really want to play him? Right? Like, I think in all reality, your best case scenario, Anthony Belton is good enough at right tackle where he continues to get better and you leave him there. Your hope is the second round pick. There's still a lot of development there. And in his second year, all of a sudden you're like, whoa, we got a right tackle over here. And now, if in case Zach is unable to come back off of this second injury, then maybe that answer is right there. Their goal, I believe, is not to have to go to Mekhi Becton. But for now, you actually have some depth that you don't feel, you're not terrified as to go into the football game.
2: Yeah, those a lot of interesting questions going into this Bears game. Pivotal game, and we mentioned it last night on the Thursday night huddle at Pottawatomie Sportsbook in the Annex. That a pivotal four-game stretch for the Packers. Kind of, you know, it's a season-defining stretch. And it's not hyperbole because you got the Bears, then the Cowboys on Sunday night, then at the Lions, and then the Panthers.
1: Yeah, and it's who you play in that run, right? Like, you got two divisional games, all four against the NFC, all four teams that you would think you're going to try to get to the playoffs. Those are all the teams that you're going to be scrapping with. Right, even though Dallas didn't look great last night, they're right there with you at 2-3 or 3-2. So that's going to be a problem. Detroit has shown, I think, the ability on offense to put up points with anybody, and the inability on defense to stop anybody. So they could win any game and lose any game that they play. I think they're going to be right there in the mix. And obviously, the Bears won the division last year. Mm-hmm. They're the one to which to shoot for. That four game, this second quarter of the season, if you break it down in the quarters, Drew.
2: Then
1: you were planning on not playing the first quarter without Parsons. Now it's looking more and more like you're playing the first half without Parsons. Yep. This becomes the most important stretch of games.
2: Yep, I'm with you. And it starts on Sunday at noon. Packers against the Bears at Lambeau Field. The whole day of programming, but Billy and I will be helming Packers OT and then getting back for game one of the NLCS.
1: Perfect time. Right in time for the captain to hit a two-run double to put the Brewers up 2-0 in the third.
2: You're manifesting now.
1: Mm-hmm. Yeah, I'm feeling it. That's feeling that one pretty good.
2: That's pretty good.
1: Those vibes would be pretty solid,
2: that
1: huh?
2: That and like seven, maybe one or two hit innings from Mizorowski would set a tone, right?
1: Yes. That Scooble-Mizorowski duel right out of the gates, again, series-defining matchup right there in the front end. The guy you thought you wanted, now he ends up being with the other team that you had. You thought that was going to be the double up. Instead, it's the head-to-head matchup. Man, it writes itself.
2: So, Scooble, Yamamoto, Snell against Mizorowski, Henderson. And
1: have they announced? Because I wonder if they'd go. I haven't seen if they were going to go Yamamoto game three.
2: I thought they wanted to go right, left, right.
1: Oh, that would make some sense.
2: And then, like, because Yamamoto pitched so good there last year in the playoffs.
3: I think people are just assuming they will.
1: Well, he pitched here and it went complete game. So I would thought maybe they'd bring him right back here. Wasn't like Snell was bad here.
3: No, I don't.
1: Snell was pretty good.
3: Snell had a great start. Now, he's had struggled with, pitch counts and things like that. So I think he's a little more gettable. And, you know, Tani's not throwing. So that's another factor, how they want to line this thing up. I would assume they.
1: I'm not even going to jinx it and talk about how Otani's hitting.
2: Yeah, don't
1: say. Not even going to jinx it.
2: Yep, don't say anything. Let him keep him quiet, just the way they did with Machado and Tatis for the most part. All right, when we come back, our pal Wayne Larrabee is going to join the party here. Our last time in the morning, the voice of the Packers previewing Packers Bears. Does it get any better than that on a Friday?
1: No,
2: I think not. You're in the huddle, Fox Sports Radio, Wisconsin.
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0: It's the final morning edition of the Huddle. Rock Sports Radio Wisconsin, Drew, Billy, and Armin. Monday, we move to our shiny new time slot from 2 to 5 p.m. And one of the things we will do and we will carry over for sure is conversations with our pal Wayne Larrabee, the voice of the Green Bay Packers, who joins us on this Friday before Packers-Bears week. Wayne, no matter how long you're in this game, Packers-Bears hits different every time, doesn't it?
1: Yeah, it really does. And, of course, the rivalry now has really been stoked. The Bears have won 3 of the last 4 games in the rivalry. Coach Johnson down there in Chicago has offered salvo after salvo. And I think we'll see a pretty intense game between two teams who really don't like each other a whole lot. And there's a lot to play for, obviously, in this early season matchup.
2: Wayne, teams that don't like each other, fans that definitely don't like each other. You've seen it on both sides. Maybe nobody better than you to talk Bears-Packers for being able to talk about both ends of it. Have you ever seen it this fierce and frankly just downright like mean and nasty, right? Maybe it's just who we are as people nowadays in 2026, but it feels like it is more intense now, at least in my lifetime, than it has ever been. This is like Charles Martin level.
1: Yeah, Billy, I would agree. You know, you go back to the mid 2000s, 2005, 2006, when the Packers were trying to get out of the Mike Sherman situation and into the Mike McCarthy era. The Packers were down. The Bears were up. They went to a Super Bowl in 2006. So, you know, there was a lot of, the rivalry picked up there. But for some reason, it didn't last that long. By 2010, the Packers were dominating again, and they dominated for the next 15 years. So, I go back to Chicago in the mid-80s when the Packers were, you know, Forrest Gregg, really stoked the fires of this thing. But I still don't remember the vitriol that we're hearing now, especially from Chicago. I don't remember anything quite like this level. The other day, I'm watching, what game was I watching? Oh, the opener in Carolina. I'm watching the Bears score 59 points. And there were a lot of Bears fans down there. And they got into a collective Green Bay, you know what.
2: Yeah.
1: Is this still a family show in the morning? I think
0: it's it. Yeah. True.
1: So anyway, but you know the saying, and they were screaming that in the middle of a game that they're not going to play the Packers for another 5 weeks. Mm-hmm. So, this is really, this is intense outside. It's intense on the field, but I would go so far as to say this. Maybe I'm totally wrong, and people could get all upset with me. I think it's more intense in the stands than it is on the field.
2: Yeah.
1: And it's pretty intense. It's pretty damn intense on the field. I'm not downplaying that at all. These players are going after this game Sunday.
3: The way fans get into it, and the fact that Bears fans have felt like, I think for decades now, that the Packers have been beating them down, the team, they're ready to kind of fight back. I think there's an aspect of that in that sense.
0: That's what we're feeling.
1: Yeah, no doubt about it. The history's a big part of it.
0: Absolutely. Wayne Larrabee joins us. Thanks to our friends at Miller Lite. Legendary moments start with a light by Pottawatomie Sportsbook. We were there last night.
2: It's so good. So good.
0: And by Wisconsin Concrete Coatings. All right, Wayne, what can we expect? What do the Packers have to do? It seems weird to phrase a question this way, but what do they have to do to pull off the upset at home against the Bears? And Billy and I were wondering, like, what as the revamping of the offensive line continues and the addition of Pierre Strong as a guy that you liked during camp, what are those things going to do to the Packers' offense?
1: Yeah, I like Pierre Strong because he's a veteran, because he's been there, done that. And I think he can add to this ground game. Now, is he going to rush for 2,000 yards? No. Love him too, but I don't think so. But he can be a nice steadying force back there. I'm a little surprised, to be honest with you, that he wasn't called up earlier. But he is now, and we're going to get a look at a professional running back, I think deciphering where the holes are, that kind of thing. And I think he'll really help the Green Bay offense. But, Drew, the number one thing the Packers have to do this year in this matchup with the Bears, I think, is stop the run. Chicago, this is as weird a stat as I've ever seen in 49 years in the NFL. The Packers have rushed for 232 yards in 4 games this season. The Bears rushed for 232 yards in 4 quarters against the Jets last Sunday. I'm afraid to tell you what I think that means.
2: Yeah. Oh boy. And each Menungai and Swift would be, they have more yards than the Packers do by what? Almost 100 each. Right. I think Menungai's at 312 and Swift, right, the 330 or something. They're both almost 100 yards more than you on the ground.
1: they run the football and they run it effectively behind a very good offensive line. Now, what they will do is they will put it on the carpet. And Tyson Bagent, the backup quarterback, will throw you an interception or two, or as he did with the Jets, three. Mm-hmm. Now, they dropped three of them, but two of them nonetheless. You got to catch the ball when you get those opportunities. You've got to recover the fumble when Swift coughs it up. Those are the things you have to do if you're the Packers to have a chance in this game. But number one, you must contain the run, I believe. And then you go from there and see if Tyson Bagent can beat you through the air.
2: Yeah, I couldn't agree with you more, Wayne. It all starts there. And weirdly, with the Edgerrin Cooper injury, you are significantly worse with Edgerrin Cooper not on the field. That was as deflating of an injury as I can remember off a win that a team has had. But to stop the run, I will say Isaiah McDuffie's a nice option to have if you're trying to slow down the run. Nobody is going to be Edgerrin Cooper. And as much as Tyron Hopper and Isaiah McDuffie will be able to help out in the run game, will be a part of it, but I do believe they'll be stacking up probably a lot of those guys to be able to slow this thing down.
0: Isn't it? I had the same thought, Billy, and isn't it a fact that you don't replace Edgerrin Cooper? You don't have anybody in the roster. There aren't many in the league that can replace him. The way to offset that is to have Devontae Wyatt, Carl Brooks, and Javon Hargrave make more of an impact than they've made in the first couple games and improve that way. Mm-hmm. Is my logic flawed on that, Wayne?
1: No, I think you're right. I think the big guys up front will have to be largely responsible for keeping those linebackers clean and allowing them to get flow to the football. That's going to be big. Devontae Wyatt's had a quiet start. We laymen all think that these guys are just going to come back off of these season-ending injuries the next year and be 100% what they were when they left. And it just doesn't work that way. And it's taken the big guys take longer to come back from these major injuries than the other guys. All right. So it's taking Devontae a while to make an impact. It's time. It's time right now. And I'm starting to see a little bit more of him up front. I thought he had a better game in Tampa. Tucker Kraft is coming back and he's not back yet. He's playing, but he's not back yet. But I've seen signs as we go through the season, he's getting becoming more and more a factor in the passing game. And I think that that's going to help. But you're right about the injuries, and it's not the number of injuries, it's who went down. Bako Biwale, best offensive lineman. Jaden Reed, subtle key to the passing game. It doesn't look like it did before without him. And the two guys that they have out there, Bo Melton and Sky Moore, God bless them. They're good players in their own right, but they're not Jaden Reed. And the passing game is different, and it will have to be different because they don't have that subtle key. And then you lose Edgerrin Cooper, a budding star on your defense. The Packers only get good players injured. A lot of teams get injuries, and they're not very good players, right. And they don't factor. That's the Packers so only get good guys injured, it seems like. And as a fan, you can tell I'm a little frustrated, not at the Packers or at the player, but just at the circumstances. And, you have a team, you think a team is good, and then you get these kinds of injuries, and it changes everything.
2: Well, and especially that one, yes. As demoralizing as that one was, they're coming on a blitz, and like, you do feel for, there's a personal side to this. And when Cooper looks back, I mean, that's about as deflating of a moment as I've been able to see. You get a sack, you're feeling good, you're going to get off the field. You just brought the house and Xavier McKinney gets, and you look back like, wait a second, no, him? No, him? That's a lot to be able to come back from, Wayne. In New York, they had to come back from two guys getting carted off in the first series. Yeah. You talk about being able to be at least resilient. I know I'm grabbing at some stuff to be able to try to pluck some positivity. That is handling some incredible adversity that they didn't do very well a year ago, handling adversity and being able to put that to the side. I do think that's maybe a tick of a difference that we're seeing here in 2026 than in 25.
1: Yeah, I hope you're right, and I think you're right. Based on what I've seen, they've been resilient. The two games they've won on the road, they played opponents who were really desperate to win. And opponent in the Jets have felt very good about itself coming off a win. And in Tampa Bay, a team that was very desperate to get a win. And they finally did last night against the Cowboys. But, I think the Packers have shown more resilience this season. And I understand people say, well, they gave up the lead in Minnesota. I get that. I understand. Mm-hmm. But, this is a process, folks. And this team is still trying to find its way. And the injuries only extend that experimental period of finding your way, figuring out how you're going to go about winning football games this year. But, you know, and again, my frustration, Billy, is as an observer, as a fan, and I certainly, like you, feel for the people. You know, they put these athletes pour so much into it. We see Sunday. You don't see what goes on the rest of the time. The OTAs, the mini camps, the personal training, the private workouts, everything they do to get ready for a season. And then they go down this early, especially a player of that caliber. You feel for the player. You really do. And but at any rate, hey, listen, there's nothing you can do about it. You have to go forward. But I will say this, next man up is not better than the man that went down in 9 out of 10 cases.
0: Wayne, as long as we're talking about frustration as a theme, I have to ask about the recent stories of the proliferation of flags and penalties, its impact on the game. We're having a record number of accepted penalties. Penalties in the red zone are up off the charts. They're just a lot more flags, and the game's being officiated more closely. And some say it's choking the flow. I know you guys hate it when a big play is just immediately deflated by a flag on the field. What are your thoughts about that? Where are we? Where is this league headed on that front?
1: Well, Drew, we always see more flags early in the year, and the players supposedly will adjust to this, but hopefully the officials will too. There's too much laundry. And forget about the Packers games, okay? By the way, I think the Packers they're second to Cleveland. Somebody's committing more penalties than the Packers.
2: Crazy.
1: The Cleveland Browns are. Mm-hmm. So they're said the Packers have moved up to second most penalties in the league instead of leading the universe. But so that's a positive, by the way. But anyway, no, and we always see it early in the year, a lot of penalty flags, players adjust, then officials adjust. But this seems a little different to me. And I'm not, forget about the Packers games, I'm watching games across the league. And my goodness, the product, this is one way, this is a great game. The one way they can screw this game up is by over-officiating. And right now, that's exactly what they're doing. And I read where actually penalties called are down slightly from last year, but accepted penalties are up from last year. Doesn't matter. There are way too many flags. There are way too many rules in this game. And we all know why. It goes back to March each year when they tweak the rule book. They add a little something here and there every year. And you say, well, that's no big deal. Well, 49 years of tweaks here and there, and all of a sudden you've got a rule book that cannot be officiated. You cannot. You need all kinds of help. You need replay. You need, you know, we have to have former heads of officiating in television broadcast booth to explain the rules to everyone. And it just, it's gotten way too wordy from an officiating standpoint.
2: I also think the back end part of what you said there, Wayne, is a massive part of it. Really, really good officials said, wait a second, I get paid more money, I get to be on television, and I just get to say that these guys are right or wrong? Oh, yeah, I'm going to do that. And there were a lot of guys it feels like retired earlier and took the money in broadcasting instead.
1: Mike Pariah, the guy at Fox, the former head of NFL officiating, is an outstanding guy. I got a chance to visit with him a couple years ago. He's just outstanding. And he spent a long time in officiating and ran the league officiating effort. He feels it's a public service. And you know what? The fact we need this as a public service tells you we've got a few too many rules and it's a little too complicated. I feel for the guys on the field. They're only doing, if they don't call those penalties, they will get reprimanded during the week by the league office. You missed this. Missed this. And you know, I just wish there was a little more judgment on some of these things. Like there's an interception on one side of the field and, you know, something happens totally away from the play on the other side of the field and they have to call that penalty. Maybe it was an illegal contact. Maybe it was a hold. But it had nothing to do with where the play went. And you wish they could pick up that kind of a flag.
2: Have you, in all your years in the NFL, have you ever seen an official tell somebody on the on one of the teams themselves?
3: Oh, yeah. Ray McBride.
2: You ever see that? I mean, goodness gracious, we finally saw some reprimands. I mean, Adrian Hill was ready to fight Eric Wilson. I don't like anybody in purple, but I think Eric Wilson's a nice guy from his time here in Green Bay. That was, they're also feeling themselves in the stripes, Wayne. That's the other part is there's a little bit of a complex feeling like people are there to watch the stripes. We are not there to watch the officials, fellas. Let's lock it up.
1: No, and like I said, the only way they can screw up this beautiful game is by over-officiating. And it's exactly what I've seen across the league. Not just the Packers games, mind you, but across the league. And even last night, I mean, tons of it. Every time there was a big play, you were waiting for that flag thing to flash on the screen over the score bug. You know, flag. Oh, my. Here we go. But, you know, I think, and I understand there was some talk at the league office about, okay, guys, we got to figure out a way to officiate the game correctly, but let's not impact it the way we're impacting it at the moment.
0: My least favorite, and I don't know how you avoid calling it, the pre-snap things, the illegal formations and illegal, false starting and illegal motions and stuff like that. Those are drive killers, and that's just momentum killers. But my other thing, and I don't have any stats, I'm pulling this out of my arse, I'm making it up, but it seems like 60% of exciting kick returns end in a flag and being negated.
2: You say 86%, I believe you.
0: It does.
1: Yeah. And you know why? We've talked about that in the past, guys. You know what happens on kick returns. Once that return man starts upfield and then he zags left or zigzags right, somebody who was in legal blocking position all of a sudden because the play behind him changed and went a different direction, all of a sudden he's now in an illegal blocking position. And that's something I wish, officiating-wise, they would take a look at and maybe modify.
0: Loosen it up a little bit. Loosen it up a little bit. Wayne, we're looking forward to a great weekend. Oh, Packers are the hors d'oeuvre. We'll be settled in to watch the Brewers play the Dodgers in game one of the LCS. Life is going to be good in the good land.
1: We got it again, guys.
0: Yes.
1: Isn't this what you wanted, though?
0: Yes.
1: You know what I mean?
3: Where else would you rather be than right here, right now?
0: Exactly. Bring them on.
1: Exactly, Marv Levy. Absolutely. Yeah. Marv is still around, by the way, but he's a Cubs fan. You know, I just think back, guys, in 1996, when the Packers were going to the NFC Championship game, who did you want to see? You didn't want to see the Carolina Panthers. Who the hell were they? Some expansion team. You wanted to see the Dallas damn Cowboys, right?
0: Mm-hmm.
1: Absolutely. Because that's the team the Packers couldn't get through. Well, the Cowboys got upset the week before the championship game in Carolina, and Dom Capers, who became a good friend of mine over the years, brought his Carolina Panthers up to Green Bay. It didn't matter. The Packers won, and that's all that matters. But wouldn't it have been poetic justice?
0: Yes.
1: Huh?
2: Way sweeter.
1: To beat the Cowboys in Lambeau and finally get over Troy Aikman and Michael Irvin and all those guys, Emmitt Smith and the whole bunch. That would have been poetic justice. It didn't happen. Same thing with the Bears in 85. You know, that Super Bowl shouldn't have been New England.
3: It should have been
1: Miami, Bowl should have been Miami,
0: yes.
1: Chicago.
0: Mm, that's right.
1: You know, that's the game we all wanted, and we didn't get it. But that's now, this is what we've been kind of leaning to all year. Brewers, Dodgers, this is it. If the Brewers are going to get to the World Series, you want them going right through the Dodgers and knocking off that dynasty. And that's, I hope, God bless them. Hope that's they get it done. That would be awesome.
0: It starts this weekend. Slay the Dragon. We love it. Thanks, Wayne. Appreciate it. We'll see you at 2:30 on Monday.
1: Have a good one, guys.
2: See you
1: Monday afternoon.
0: That's right. Yeah, we'll see you Sunday at Lambeau and Monday afternoon, 2:30. All right, closing ceremonies coming up. The final morning edition of The Huddle, Fox Sports Radio, Wisconsin.
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0: This is it. final time we slide down the back of the dinosaur at 8 a.m. What a ride it's been from January 20th to today, our last day in the mornings as we shift to 2 to 5 p.m. afternoon drive. We're beginning on Monday.
2: We can't thank everybody enough for waking up early, and we apologize to those that aren't going to be able to make the shift with us, but just know we're going to be there. Because there's going to be a time, maybe you take PTO, maybe you're off, maybe all of a sudden there's a sweet day that all of a sudden the boss says, you know what, why would take off a little early? Maybe it's Monday.
3: Yeah, maybe.
2: Because it's game two on 4 o'clock, and Lord knows the boss wants to get home in time for the game and maybe get some brats on the grill before first pitch. Sends you out, just know we'll be there. We'll be there. If it's not a part of your plan, just know that you can always plan and give us a call. Indeed. I don't care if you call us last. I got the call.
3: John Curzow, it's been a blast. Going to miss you in the morning. Let's go Brewers and Packers. Thank you. Going to miss you all, but we'll be here. So if you want to join us in the afternoon, we'll be happy to talk to you again. Because Jake with the glasses says, see you Monday. You get to be part of the Brewers pregame. Indeed, we're excited to be in those waking hours. Hayden, great run in the morning, boys. Can't wait to shift over the afternoons next week. We can't either. And thank you guys. Just to echo Billy's thoughts, thank you all so much. You kind of bridged our gap through a time. So we'll never forget the love you showed us. That's for sure.
0: For sure.
3: Thank you.
0: Yeah, it's going to be fun. We'll just hope to hopefully drag some folks with us and then meet some new folks who turn on the radio in the afternoon.
2: You're right. Indeed. We'll pick up some along the way. Like our friend Derek in Whitewater, he stumbled upon us on the morning show by happenstance from the draft show that Wayne and I were doing. That's like, right. Wait, I didn't even know you guys were on. See, so we are able to pick some folks up. I'm excited for the folks that don't even know that we're rolling here. All of a sudden, they're going to turn on 1070 AM in Madison or 920 in Milwaukee and be like, wait
3: a second, those guys?
0: Hello?
2: Wait, I recognize that kazoo-sounding dude. Hey, nah. Is that Armin? Wait, that's Drew. Yeah. Oh, that's Billy's cackling laugh. Holy cow, I know these guys. And then they're going to be swatted up with us going forward. I'm excited about it. I'm really excited for this weekend to flare up. Can you, Drew, tell me that this is real?
0: It's
2: Sarah
0: real.
2: Sarah Lang stats? They're always real, right?
3: Pretty much. Yeah, yeah. I think so.
2: Dodgers Brewers, only the sixth LCS between a pair of 100 win teams.
0: Ooh.
2: First time since the ALCS in 2019.
3: That's a surprise.
2: Between Houston and New York, the Yankees. ALCS in 18, Astros and Red Sox. Then the 77 ALCS, Yankees and Royals. 76 NLCS. Phillies and Reds, and the 71 ALCS of Baltimore and Oakland.
3: Wow, that surprises me just because of all the old days of the two division matchups. So you would have thought there were a lot more 100-win-plus matchups. So how about that? That's remarkable. Well, you know, you have powerhouses. You know, it's nice to see the powerhouses get together.
2: And, I mean, if the, dare I say, if the baseball season would shrink like they just proposed, this could be the last.
3: Right.
0: Right.
2: LCS of a pair of 100-win teams going at it. Could be a good one to win.
0: It could be. All right. It has been fun. We look forward to what is to come, and that is 2 o'clock. Set your clocks. We're, like I said on Monday when we announced this, we're getting ahead of daylight saving time.
2: Yes, we're just jump-starting it.
0: We'll fall back. We'll fall back asleep tonight and into next week. We'll see you at 2 o'clock on Monday. We're really looking forward to the new chapter. We'll come up with some new bits and some new stuff for you to keep it fresh.
2: Fresh opens, fresh montage, same good stuff.
0: And we don't have to do too gimmicky because we're going to have a lot on our plate with Packers, Bears, and Dodgers.
3: Yes.
0: See you at 2 o'clock on Monday afternoon. Have a great weekend, everyone.
2: Peace.
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0: play is dead. Help me understand modern baseball analytics of, hey, we didn't put the ball in play.
1: Hosted by Dan Patrick and joined by the four Danettes.
0: We struck out. How does that help you?

0: And tomorrow, the youngest person, if things go well, the youngest person you're ever going to be with is going to be 57. So last chance to be with a 56-year-old. You make the call.
1: Good luck with that.
0: Yeah.
1: So Todd is here, ready to go. Dylan in the back row. We got Marvin and Paulie up front, yours truly. And the back room guys. Let's get the menu out of the way because the menu has to do with Fritzy.
2: It does, Dan. So we have a Todd classic. Everything bagel, pigs in a blanket.
0: No way.
2: Smoked tuna subs.
0: Oh, my goodness.
2: Chicken parm grinders.
0: What?
2: And then perhaps a special little birthday surprise as well.
1: Okay. Is the gift that I'm giving him the 30-pack of Mountain Dew?
2: No, it's actually a 36-pack.
1: Oh, okay.
2: But yes.
1: Even better. Happy birthday, Todd.
0: Thank you very much. I saw that out there. I hope there wasn't going to be a surprise, but I did see a load of Mountain Dew sitting there on the kitchen counter.
1: It is a load of Mountain Dew. I even chastised some of the guys who went out and got it. I said, no, you can't do this to Todd. I mean, you're putting, car coolant in his body. It looks like antifreeze.
0: Makes your intestines glow in the dark. That's a fact.
1: Yes, heard that from Dylan.
2: I actually crunched the numbers because I looked at the back of the case at the nutrition facts. And I figured out it's a month's worth of sugar in that box.
1: Awesome.
2: An entire month.
1: That's great. Who has it better than we do?
3: Nobody.
1: All righty. Meet Friday. 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Stat of the day, as always, brought to you by Panini America, the official trading cards of the Dan Patrick Show. Baseball playoffs. We have a game 5 on Saturday with Cleveland over Chicago. And we'll talk some baseball with John Smoltz. The big news, the big headline, the Buccaneers handle the Cowboys 24-16. And a lot of fallout there, a lot of opinions on this. And granted, it's a standalone game, so everybody has an opinion. That's the referendum that you always have with these, a Sunday night game, a Thursday night game, a Monday night game. Same old Cowboys, when you think about it. Tampa Bay comes in, undrafted quarterback, free agent, and you're in Dallas. Now you have Dallas who beefed up their defense to stop the run. That was priority number one and number two and number three in the offseason, the defense. We got the greatest offense in football. Now all we need to do is have a competitive defense. So they do have an offense capable of putting up points, but they only scored 16 last night. But the defense equally capable of allowing points as well. And Thursday night, one word, embarrassing. The Cowboys gave up 419 yards to an undrafted rookie quarterback playing on the road in his second career start. Dallas managed one sack, didn't force a turnover. Tough to win games that way. And this should have been an easier game. I know they're all pros and everybody gets paid. They're professionals. But this has to be frustrating for Dallas. Because they invested in fixing the problem. They don't need the defense to dominate every Sunday or Thursday. They just need to stop making opposing quarterbacks look like stars. And until then, Dallas will stay dangerously predictable. How about that? Great offense, terrible defense, same old Cowboys. Embarrassing. That's the word. Dak Prescott after the game.
4: To use the word embarrassing is tough. I feel like I'm discrediting the NFL if I use that, and particularly the Tampa Bay Bucs and a great Todd Bowles coach and defensive coach team. The plan and what they did tonight is the reason for that. And so to say embarrassing, I think I'd be discrediting them. And but we're definitely supposed to win this game. This is a game, you know, that was a game we're supposed to have on paper or whichever way you want to look at it. And I think Shadi said it best in the locker room. In this league, you've got to win the games you're supposed to win. And when a winless team comes into your home stadium on a Thursday night primetime game, yeah, we're supposed to win that. And so it sucks and right up there close to embarrassing, but I don't know if I would say that.
1: No, it is embarrassing. You can say it. Cowboys are allowing 168 rushing yards per game, most in the NFL.

0: And the Buccaneers almost let the Cowboys back in this game. They went for it on fourth and goal, up 21. Why not kick the field goal and now you're up three scores? I don't understand it. And it's weird. It was one of those, I go, boy, if Dallas comes back to win this, Todd Bowles may not make it back to Tampa. But, you know, you're able to go up three scores. So you're at the goal line. You can go up three scores, up 17 points. I had it wrong there. But still trying to understand what that – I didn't understand that you're going to go for it there in three scores. And then you allow Dallas to go down the field. Deron Bland.
1: Oh.
0: Mr. Pick Six.
2: Oh, yikes.
0: Could have had a pick six. He had a bad game. Bad game. And he made a living, got a contract on jumping these routes when he had, what, six pick sixes? Hey, that's my signature. You had that. You're going to go in for a score. Emblematic of the night with the Dallas Cowboys. And I've praised Jerry Jones for what he's doing. He's aggressive. You know, he went out and got Joey Porter Jr., who got sick and couldn't suit up. But you went out and you strengthened your defense. You did what you were supposed to do. And you do have a very good offense. But that's another problem here. You scored 16 points at home. And yes, I can give Todd Bowles a lot of credit here. And Tampa did play. You know, Tampa knew what their game plan was and they followed their game plan. I think that's really important. Yes, Dylan.
1: Yeah, the Todd Bowles not kicking the field goal to go up three scores, it was so obvious in the moment that you start questioning yourself, where you're like, am I missing something here? And obviously, if this game ended differently, that would be a colossal mistake.
0: Yeah, I really thought that Todd Bowles could lose his job last night. And I kept wondering, you know, with the analytics, and you're going doing the math, or you're going to go for two after you score a touchdown. Do you need to go for two then? How about you kick the extra point? And then you wait until if you get another opportunity there. But Tampa Bay played better than the Cowboys last night. And they had a better game plan. And they ran the football on a defense that is not supposed to allow you to run the ball on them. And your secondary should have made plays, could have made plays, didn't make plays. But the greatest offense in football certainly didn't look like it. It's almost as if they kept going, yeah, we'll flip this on at some point. And then all of a sudden, they get momentum. All of a sudden, Jalen Daniels is like, I'm comfortable here. And give him credit. He played well. Didn't force anything. I thought he was going to run more. But that's one of those where this is a division that's there for the taking. Like, what are you doing? And if Dallas doesn't get to the playoffs or doesn't do damage in the postseason, boy, that's where you go. He's not here. He's not here. He's not here. We got to change things. And you have a defensive coordinator who, I'm going to bring back what Gerald McCoy said. So he's an analyst, former defensive player, great defensive player. And he really had something telling to say earlier this week, when we talked about the Dallas Cowboys, and he brought up the Cowboys defensive coordinator, Christian Parker.
3: What they've done, and I won't blame Jerry and Steven for the people they brought in, because they brought in all the right pieces. They drafted well, Kenny and Quinnen and Rashawn Gary and the guys you drafted. You just traded for a cover corner, and you're doing everything necessary. The execution of getting a defensive coordinator that can put it together is where they messed up. So Christian Parker was in Philly as a DB's coach. And they like, oh, well, look at Quinion Mitchell and Cooper DeJean. Those guys are already good. That's a first-round pick and a second-round pick that got put in a Vic Fangio defensive scheme that was already working. All he did is say, hey, this is your ability alignment. You can cheat over here and do this a little bit. And then they went and did it. But they also had guys around in the scheme that made it work. So they said, hey, this is the Wiz kid. Oh, and he was in Philly. We could steal one of their guys and bring him over to Dallas. Well, it's a difference in passing, acing the math test, and actually putting the curriculum together and teaching the class. Christian Parker's in over his head. He put together a scheme where it has no identity, and he has guys all over the place, and that's why it's not working.
0: That's analysis. That is great analysis from Gerald McCoy on the Cowboys DC, Christian Parker. That was earlier this week. 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All right, 877-3DP-SHOW. 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Poll question, first hour, Dylan.
1: All right, Dan. Well, I'm going to see if you can guess who this one's from. If your birthday falls on the weekend, should your boss and colleagues do something special for you on Friday? Certainly, or tough luck, it's not necessary.
0: I would say we've geared an entire meal for you.
2: So. I'm asking for a friend. It's just fun for anyone in any line of work. If your birthday at any place of business, you know, is on the weekend, what do you do on the Friday? Or like, well, it's not your birthday. Who cares?
0: Depends on if they like you or not.
2: It does depend on if they like
0: you. I mean, that's a big issue if they like you
2: or not. Assuming they generally enjoy your company.
0: I don't know.
2: And you
0: know.
2: Do a decent job at that place of business. Should it be acknowledged on a day that's not your birthday?
0: All right, raise your hand if you like Todd.
2: Your hand didn't go up particularly high there for those just listening on the
1: that
2: radio.
1: That was half-mast.
0: I had to think about it. So we're doing something today for you.
2: But for our radio audience, I saw you barely open your head as if you have an elbow injury of some
0: sort. Todd, did I have shoulder surgery?
2: This isn't an opportunity for you to complain about all your surgeries. It's about the day before my birthday.
0: I know, but I couldn't. I could barely get my arm up.
2: I've seen you lift your arm on the basketball hoop lot higher than that.
0: I can't shoot anymore.
2: I'm not buying that.
0: I had to retire. Now I go out there, I rebound for Marvin. I can't shoot anymore. That's it.
2: I apologize. I didn't realize how bad your shoulder was. That was insensitive on my part. Take that back. But seriously, what are you guys doing for my birthday?
0: Dylan, what are you thinking here? Are you going to settle on this poll question? You got another one for me.
1: We got some other options.
0: All right. How about that?
1: The main reason the Cowboys lost at home last night to the winless Bucks is looking past your opponent, Brian Schottenheimer, or the Cowboys just aren't a very good football team, or the Bucks are squirrely.
0: I'm still trying to figure that. The further along it went, and we had a Danny cast where we're watching the game with Shea and Irving. Andrew Perloff was here. We had a whole crew watching it. And the further it went along, I just kept thinking, the Cowboys are allowing Tampa to build up confidence here. Because the last thing you want to allow to happen is a rookie quarterback, an undrafted free agent, to get confidence. And that's what happened last night. Where you're just going, man, I don't think they're afraid of the Cowboys. That great offense and that great run defense, they're not afraid. And if you're not going to put any pressure, you don't get a sack, no turnovers, and you hit him one time. And you're at home. It's a short work week for Tampa to travel to Dallas. And that's the showing. I guess you got to start with Brian Schottenheimer. They call him Shoddy. And I mean, you didn't stop the run. You had opportunities. You didn't take advantage of them. Embarrassing is the word. All right, we'll take a break. We'll settle on our poll question. Phone calls always welcome. In fact, when we come back, we pay tribute to the greatest phone caller in our show's history. Nobody did it better than this person. We pay tribute after this. College football is back. 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

0: We'll settle on a poll question. Get some more phone calls coming up. I mentioned when we were going to commercial break, we pay tribute to the greatest caller that we have had in the history of this show. And we lost Chris in Syracuse. Passed away a couple of weeks ago. And he was like family to us. He was part of the show. He was integral. And he really did a tutorial every time he called in on how to call into a show. He had energy. It was well thought out. And he loved the show. The show was so important to him. And I don't have a lot of details on anything other than he passed away. Paulie did a great job in reaching out, just trying to find out some details. And then we found out just how important the show was. I'd never met him, only over the phone. His twin sister said that they thought about driving here one day and surprising us. And Chris said, no, that I shouldn't do that. Even when Chris became this sort of celebrity in the where he lives in Syracuse, so locally, one of the TV networks went out and interviewed him, but he said, you got to do it where you can't see my face, because he didn't want me to know what he looked like. He asked for permission from Paulie to say, hey, I'm going to do this. Is it okay? And Paulie said, of course. And he said, well, I'm not going to have them show my face because I don't want Dan to know what I look like. I want him to imagine what I look like. He was 63 years of age. He took care of his parents. I think he was probably off the show for 10 years only because he's taking care of his parents who were in a nursing home. And then he was at the nursing home so much, he took a job at the nursing home. And his twin sister said he always cared about others more than he cared about himself. Here's just a little of Chris in Syracuse. Chris in Syracuse. Chris in Syracuse. Chris in Syracuse leads us off this morning. Hi, Chris. What do you have for me?
1: Hey, thanks, Dan. I want to comment on last night's game. So I'm going to weigh in on the poll and a question for you.
0: This isn't the Chris in Syracuse.
1: Yeah, it is, Dan.
2: Whoa! This is better than the 62 home runs.
0: Yes!
2: Let's go!
0: Yes!
1: Roger that. Judgment Day has arrived.
0: Hey, you might have waited a couple more years to call in, Chris.
2: Good to have you back.
1: I know when it became so fashionable to turn Todd into a human pinata, and I know it's joking. I know most of it's joking. You don't mess with Todd Fritz. You just don't do it.
0: The person who sets the example of how to be a caller to a sports show, Chris in Syracuse. Yeah, Paulie.
2: Chris was a great guy on the air back in the early days when we needed people like him. And he was so selfless. Like, he would ask permission, like you said, to do things. I got a hold of his brother-in-law and his twin sister, and they told me so many stories about he led the family in sports. He would buy tickets and take the cousins and the nephews, and he would drive. And like you said, he stayed working at the local nursing home after his mother passed away. And he had so many opportunities to parlay this into something, but he's like, no, if it's good for the show. And, you know, Chris once sent a letter to me thanking us for letting him be on the show, letting him. And you know, part of the bit was we didn't know what he looked like. And he goes, I enclosed a picture. And I'm like, no, I don't want to see it. The picture was Chris in the back of his backyard from at least 100 yards away, and you couldn't see him at all. And I started laughing. And, you know, he was on the show just 3 weeks ago, and he was funny then. And this is a tough one.
0: Yeah, and, you know, because I always talk to Tyler about the phone calls. And, you know, he's built up a rapport, whether it's Buddha or James in Virginia, you know, Red in Georgia, Gus, you know, a lot of great callers. But when we first started this, you know, we weren't on very many radio stations and we weren't getting phone calls. I mean, the phone calls are always every single day. The lines are full. It's hard to get in. But back then, Chris in Syracuse, he was almost like that voice that was saying, hey, I'm listening, because, you know, we weren't on very many radio stations. But He was really important to this show. And I looked forward to whenever I'd see his name up there on the screen that say Chris in Syracuse. And, you know, I talked to Tyler and, you know, he's broken up.

0: It's hard if you're kind of new to the show to know how important Chris was in those first years. And he would make jokes, inside jokes, callbacks, show history. He was like our ombudsman with a sense of humor. And, you know, we have a high threshold here. And he was awesome at what he did.
1: Yeah. And he looked out for Todd. He did. Because he always wanted to make sure that we were treating everybody the same and that we weren't picking on Todd. And you know, it was a ritual. But imagine he went 10 years that he couldn't listen to the show, call into the show because he's taking care of his parents.
0: He sent me a picture once of his apartment, and it was like a Viking shrine. And he had one of those old chairs, those helmet chairs, that he sat in it, but then he covered up his face. and you know, to have him, like, he called in once after a couple years off, right before Christmas. And if you saw the video of it, we're like joyous. So I hope his family understands what he meant to the show.
1: Oh, I'm sure they do. Tough act to follow, anybody calling in. But we have great callers, but that's the relationship we've built. So, all righty. Let's settle on a poll question and get some phone calls here. I feel bad for the people who are calling in now to live up to Chris in Syracuse. Yeah, Pauline.
0: The Chris in Syracuse hotline, the CIS hotline.
1: Yeah. All right, Dylan, what are we going to go with in hour one?
2: Oh, we had Todd's selfish one up there already. What else we got? I'm not a fan of either team last night, but I love that the Cowboys lost at home to the winless Bucks. I feel bad for Dallas somehow. Wait. I may botch that. Those are the only two options.
1: All right. Let's see. David in Ohio. Hi, David. What do you have for me today?
3: Hey, how's it going, Dan? Happy Meet Friday. Got a stat of the day here for you. The Tampa Bay Buccaneers were 8.5-point dogs going into Dallas to face the Cowboys, despite being 0-4 and starting a rookie quarterback. And they won outright 24-16. The last time the Cowboys lost at home to a team that entered 0-4 was October 19th, 1975, when the Packers beat Dallas 19-17, which was 51 years ago. Jerry Jones has spent billions building a football cathedral, and the Buccaneers just turn it into a pirate ship. An 0-4 team, rookie quarterback, 8.5-point dog, and Dallas still found a way to walk the plank. Thanks, Dan.
1: All right. Thank you, David. It's one night. It's a standalone game. It's an off night. Because it's the Cowboys, then, you know, we exacerbate this. This is big. But you got the Packers and Eagles. And these two teams aren't that great. Packers and Eagles. They're still trying to find their rhythm as well. And everything can be fine. And you can win this division. And you can still be a force in the playoffs. But this at home is unacceptable and embarrassing. Now we're going to find out how good Brian Schottenheimer is. How good their defensive coordinator is. How good that defensive line is. How good the greatest offense in football is. Now we find out. And it could be just one of those games where we look back and say, man, what happened there? I don't know. But it just felt like it's going to hurt at the end of the season. And that's why I always talk about this. I always talk about these games now because we get to the end of the season and we're like, you better win this game. Well, you better win this game because you lost that game. And if you're going to make the playoffs, have home field advantage, win these games. Because there's no excuse for that. Yes, Marvin.
4: You always talk about the end of the season. Week 18, you don't want to be sitting at a monitor looking, hoping another team loses when you could have taken care of business and that wouldn't have been an issue. That happens every single year. You talked about the Bengals. Was that a couple years ago?
1: Yeah.
4: And you were like, hey, week 4 or whatever against the Patriots, you have to win those games so you're not in that position.
1: Well, when you lose to the Raiders as the Bengals did last year, and you start out, and I go, that's the kind of game that cost you at the end of the year. And what happened? It cost the Bengals at the end of the year. Win these games. Then you don't worry about week 18, week 17. That's part of the problem. Dallas went through the motions last night. And they got exposed. They got exposed as a defense that's not ready to be formidable. Even top 15, which I would accept. If they're a top 15 defense, they're going to have a great season. But the problem is, what are you doing? You don't get to the quarterback. You don't stop the run. Your secondary's making mistakes. Dak throws two picks. Yes, Dylan.
2: Yeah, and that's such a winnable division right now, too. And it's like, if the Cowboys win that last night, then they go, they have the Packers, the Eagles, the Cardinals, and the Colts. Like, that's a nice five-game stretch that they should capitalize on. And they're off to a bad start.
1: I think it's four games, isn't it?
2: Well, including last night.
1: Oh. Well, they lost that one already.
2: Yeah, so they're off to a bad start.
1: Yes, Paul.
0: Okay, the NFC East, Giants, Eagles, Cowboys, Commanders. It's hard to picture any of those teams in a Super Bowl. I know it's early.
1: Right now.
0: Yeah, completely.
1: Well, if you're going to look at a team, it would be Dallas out of that group for me, because Philadelphia is all banged up. Now they got to go to London. They're a big underdog against Jacksonville. The Commanders can't keep their quarterback healthy or their backup quarterback healthy. You got the Giants with Jameis Winston, who giveth and taketh away. Like, Dallas should be looking at this and saying, we're a 12-win team. Yes, Dylan.
2: I actually think it's pretty impressive what John Harbaugh's done with the Giants thus far. I mean, obviously, right off out the gate, things went south. You lose your quarterback. The fact that the Giants are sitting at 3-1 right now is kind of a testament to shaking things up a little bit.
1: Yeah, they're okay.
2: Yeah, they're not great.
1: No. But all you have to do is be competitive in that division.
2: Win ugly.
1: And you've already beaten the Cowboys once. But that's a division where it looked formidable. I don't think it is now, but you can't afford the... Like, these losses may not cost you the division, but they might cost you home field advantage. And that is the bigger picture that Cowboy fans are looking for. Hey, you want to have 10 wins and go in and lose in the first round like you always do? Here you go. After all that talk, after all the discussion, after all the moves, your first round draft pick, the guys you traded for. You got rid of Micah Parsons, who, by the way, might be ready to play for the Packers when you see them next week, which would be interesting. All right, a few more phone calls in here. Jack in Ann Arbor. Hi, Jack. What do you have for me today?
5: Hey, Dan. First time, long time. 6'2", 220. And really sad about Chris. Wanted to call in and share one of my favorite recent memories from him. You know, whenever he hops on, I tend to listen during work, and whenever he hops on, he got my attention. And this past April Fool's Day, you know, he called in and did exactly what not to do as a caller, asking how you are, laughing at his own jokes, awkward silences. And so just getting right into it. And, you know, that really tickled me because it seems to really confuse you. He's the ultimate pro. So,
1: yes, you're right. And I was kind of like, wait a minute. What is Chris doing? Asking me how I'm feeling and laughing at his jokes. And I go, that's not the tutorial, Chris. What are we doing? Yeah, Paul.
0: That's a great reference. It was April 1st. I forgot about it. And Chris tanked the phone call.
1: He did.
0: And we're like, what is he doing?
1: It was awesome. It was awesome. It was like April Fool's. Chris is going to act like the caller that I don't like to get. Thank you, Jack. Chris in Rochester. Hi, Chris. What do you have?
6: Yeah, good morning, Dan. First time, long time. 5'10", 172. Yeah, just real quick, I thought the tribute you guys just gave to Chris was extremely nice. He's close to me. I'm an hour away from Syracuse. I'll be in Cuse this weekend for a jam band concert. And I just wanted to say I enjoyed his call-ins and I enjoyed his conversation a lot. Quick birthday shout-out to Todd. Happy birthday. And about the game last night, I just thought Dallas was completely outplayed on both sides of the ball. I usually stick up for Dak, and I stick up for the Cowboys once in a while because I feel like everyone hates on them. But I thought Tampa Bay just came out defense, offense, and just completely outplayed them.
1: Yeah, you look at rushing yards. They outrushed Dallas by almost 200 yards. Time of possession. Like that drive they had in the first quarter, they had the ball almost 40 minutes. Dallas had three turnovers. Jalen Daniels, one touchdown, no interceptions. Jason in South Dakota. Hi, Jason.
7: Hi, DP. Sorry, eating breakfast here. Long, long time listener, first time caller. 6 foot, a fairly hard 190.
1: Hard.
7: Oh, yeah. Wow. Good to be with you guys. Tough news about Chris in Syracuse.
1: Yeah.
7: Rest in peace, man. And happy thoughts to the family. What a guy. I wanted to just briefly touch on, I saw Magnus Farrell on the Jimmy Fallon show last week.
1: Yep.
7: Will Farrell's eldest son. I was really impressed. I really liked his music. It's like smooth jazz, but poppy. I'd recommend people looking it up. And then I have a pie to the face bet for Paulie. My South Dakota Coyotes are going to whoop up on the Southern Illinois Salukis this coming Saturday at 1 p.m. Central.
0: An FCS football bet? You hit me in my wheelhouse. South Dakota's pretty good.
1: Yeah.
0: They're really good. I'm going to need a couple points there. This is a toughie. I can't take it. I love Southern, but call it like I see it.
1: What is the points? What's the line on that game, Jason?
7: Oh, that's a good question. I didn't come with that. I would expect we're favored by a touchdown.
1: Yeah. I don't think Paulie has as much faith in his Salukis as you do with South Dakota. He's going to pass on that. Let me take a break. I watched the game last night with Shea and Irving, and we had a watch party. And boy, that third quarter was rough for Shea and Irving. Because Tampa set the tone, came out. All of a sudden, they go down, get a touchdown. And now he realizes Dallas is going to be in trouble the rest of the way. Maybe we'll hear from him. And, he wasn't drinking. He doesn't do anything anymore. Maybe he should, but he just... Even with his bipolar meds, he needed a seatbelt last night because he was angry. He just called. You know what? Let me take a break. We'll do our play of the day up next.

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6: Aside from a brief roadwork delay, northbound John Nolan between Olin and North Shore Drive with the left lanes taken out of use, our travels continue to be light in volume. They certainly are along the eastbound Bell Line. It's the westbound side where you'll tap the brakes as you approach Seminole with 30 and 94 wide open. I'm Gene Schimmick, and that's your latest total traffic.
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15: Highs today are in the low 70s as we track our next chance for some showers. That picks up around 12 o'clock and continues through 6 p.m. at the latest. About a quarter inch of rain before we really start to warm up for the weekend, putting highs in the upper 70s. With your 27 storm track forecast, I'm meteorologist Emma Hippus.
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2: 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Picked off by Alex Anzalone with 1:16 to go. 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
3: 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We had a Danny cast last night and a watch party. And that meant Shea and Irving, big Cowboy fan. We had some of the backroom guys as well. Marvin was there. Dylan was there. Big Day Ray. So it was a lot of fun. And we were right. The watch party is you get to watch us watch the game. And Shea and Irving joining us on the program. I'm not going to ask you how you're feeling because I know how you're feeling. But how are you feeling, Shea?
4: Danny, I'm depressed. I'm angry. I'm despondent. The meds ain't working. I got about 3.5 hours of sleep. Nothing is real.
3: When did you start to feel impending doom?
4: Pre-game. I knew because I know that the coaches that we have might as well be coaching little league scrimmages in softball, women's softball. Schottenheimer is a bum. Christian Parker needs a realtor. He's got to go. Shotty's got to go. Sorensen's got to go. Jake Ferguson needs to move. Everybody was awful. They could not get up for a bad opponent. We've seen this a couple times now, Danny. This team is not good. Because of the coaching.
3: But it's one game, though. It's
4: No, it ain't. No, Danny. They had 13 running plays for 50 total yards. Schottenheimer got outclassed, could not figure out that defense. Christian Parker might be the worst defensive coordinator in the history of the NFL. The good news is he can go back to high school, graduate, and pick a different profession. That son of a gun's got to go, Danny, now, right now.
3: Yeah, but you beat the Texans last week and everything was okay.
4: Danny. 9.5-point favors, Danny.
3: I know.
4: This is just a failure of leadership, once again.
3: There is no excuse for losing last night. None. But I don't know if it felt like the defense, that defensive line was going through the motions there. And you're supposed to stop the run. That's why you brought them in. We praised Jerry. The defensive back, Jerron Bland.
4: Oh, my God.
3: Like, he's got a pick six there. Like, they can still win that game.
4: Easily. Danny, if you watch the game, if you go, watch the replays and all that stuff, actually study that game, you'll see nobody felt like tackling. There wasn't a whole lot of wrapping up going on. They are not motivated because they are following a loser who they don't trust or believe in. There's no leadership, Danny. It is a rudderless ship running to hell.
3: We'll have another watch party soon. Maybe the Green Bay game and then the Philadelphia game. Both are prime time if you're willing to sit out there under the bright lights and let us watch you squirm a little bit.
4: Nothing good has happened to me since we started doing this. Like, not a damn thing.
3: Well, they play the Packers on Sunday night, and then they play the Eagles the following Monday night.
4: Right, two ties in a row. Great.
3: Thank you, Shay.
4: RIPCIS, Danny.
3: Yeah, I know. Thank you. A couple of phone calls in here. Look, I love Shea. Yeah, he's got passion. He cares. It matters to him. Sometimes I feel like it matters too much to him. Like it really hurts him. And here I am laughing at him. Dylan got to sit next to Shea last night. Yes, Dylan.
5: Yeah, and I smartly had the Bucks stand, which is funny.
3: You did.
5: I get to take the other side from Shea, and I get to enjoy it as a winning gambler, but I forget he's having an actual existential crisis during these games. For me, it's all business.
3: Dylan took the Buccaneers straight up money line.
5: And the spread.
3: Yep. And I kept telling Shea, I said, man, I think you're in trouble. Danny, don't say that. I go, I think you're in trouble. Yes, right. Yes, Marvin.
0: Last night, it went from anger to just sadness.
3: Yes.
0: There was no, he wasn't even yelling any longer. It was just.
3: You get to the point where you're resigned to the fact that maybe we win this, but we still have big problems. That's what it felt like. Jameson in Colorado. Hi, Jameson. What's on your mind today?
1: Hey, DP. 6 foot. I'm kind of feeling sad hearing the news about Chris in Syracuse.
3: Yeah.
1: I was listening that day when he called in for the first time in a long time, and I didn't know that backstory. And to hear how excited you guys were when he called in, it was so cool. And it just makes me think, this is why this is the best sports show in America. And if that tribute segment that you guys just did isn't what gets you the sports Emmy, then you don't want that crap award, and they can shove it.
3: All right. Well, thank you. Now, we care about the audience. That's why I want phone calls. A lot of shows don't do it. But I'd love the reciprocation. And if we don't, you know, if we make a mistake or we're, you know, bad prediction or, you know, we're held accountable, it's okay. But it's a 20-year relationship. And Chris was there from day one. And when you take time off to take care of your parents, when you say, I can't call in anymore, I have to take care. I'm going to take care of my parents and then work at a nursing home. You know, investing in somebody's life. Yes, Marv.
0: We're the people show, DP. Like, the relationship that we built with some of these callers is something that'll last post-show. Buddha, Gus, Red, James in Virginia. Like, we have relationships with these people, and you feel like you know them, and they feel like they know us.
3: And Tyler's been wonderful at building up relationships with the callers and those who call in a lot, getting the opportunity to make sure that they get on. And, you know, I always appreciate that. He's not rude to you. He's welcoming. And I want him to be that way. Because there are, you know, probably screeners who aren't pleasant to the callers. But they're just as important as the guest we have on. They're part of the fabric of the show, and certainly Chris in Syracuse. Yes, Marvin.
0: Yeah, sometimes we joke with Tyler, like, oh, yeah, I'll be at the baby shower. Like, that's how he feels.
3: Dylan, you're in the confessional. John Smoltz in a half hour from now. 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
0: We struck out. 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
0: Look, I'd love to see Jacob Mizorowski throw 105. I love to see great pitching. I don't think you need great pitching because these guys aren't trained to be hitters. They're swingers.
1: Broadcasting from the man cave.
0: They just want to get up there and swing.
1: This is Dan Patrick.
0: Hour two on this Friday, a Meat Friday. It's the day before Fritzy's birthday, and we have geared our menu for Meat Friday for Fritzy. Dylan, would you give the audience what the rundown is?
2: I'd love to, Dan. We have everything bagel, pigs in a blanket. Okay. That's a

0: that he ignores you. He also ignores the doctor's orders.
1: I know. Todd lies to the doctor. That's kind of a weird thing that guys do, where you go to the doctor and you're kind of letting them find out what's wrong with you instead of volunteering something. Like, how many cigars do you smoke a week? I don't know, maybe one. How many drinks do you have a week? I don't know, maybe two. And I'm sure these doctors go, all right, let me kind of multiply that. Yes, Todd.
2: I love when I go on the scale. I don't know if the doctor or the nurse is trying to make sure they're not insulting me, but they start with the main square at the 150 and then the little one for the weight. I'm like, why don't we just put that one on the two and then we'll go from there. Are you really kidding me that the big 150 plus? That's not where we're at. You know that. Look at my chart. What are you talking about?
1: Yes, Marvin.
0: A doctor told me once when I put on a good amount of weight, he said, you've been cheating on your wife? I said, wait, what? With little Debbie?
2: I was like, Debbie.
0: That I have.
1: All righty, 877-3DP Show. Email address, dp@danpatrick.com. Twitter handle, @DP Show. We have a game five, Guardians and the White Sox. See, the White Sox have gone from, oh my gosh, to, oh my gosh. You've given up 9 runs in the last 2 games. Each game, 9 runs to the Guardians. And now we have a game five. So all this goodwill with the White Sox. They lost 223 games the last 2 years. Oh, look at them, a feel-good story in the postseason. Now you got to win this game. We'll talk John Smoltz. John Smoltz will join us coming up here in a little bit. Bucky Irvin, he rushed for 165 yards and a touchdown, 2 touchdowns, 1 receiving, and 165 rushing yards. That's the most the Cowboys have allowed to a visiting player at home since Bryce Brown rushed for 169 against them in 2012. Woo-hoo!

0: Stat of the day brought to you by Panini America, the official trading cards of the program. Sunday night, it'll be the Bryce Young Panthers. No, this isn't correct, guys.
1: Oh, boy.
0: Marvin?
2: Oh, that's my... I had a Todd moment. Forgive me.
0: We got to read these things. It's Ravens-Falcons Sunday night, not Panthers and Jared Goff in the Lions. Sunday night, football night, NBC and Peacock. Yes, Dylan?
3: I'm going to guess what happened in the Panthers game. I'm predicting the future.
0: Yeah.
3: The Panthers win.
0: Yes. And Bryce Young is looking good.
3: He is.
0: Looking really good. That's where you got to be careful when we get to that, boy, is this guy a bust? And we're saying this after 1.5, 2 seasons. And I understand it. We want you to produce right away. These quarterbacks are more ready to go into the NFL. We want to see it from day one. And it's the one position in all the sports where you do have to give time to those quarterbacks. Because if you went all in on C.J. Stroud first year and you go, we're going to give you a contract extension, where would you stand right now? And for everybody who said, oh, Mendoza's got to start. I said, no, he doesn't. No, Kirk Cousins is capable, even more than capable. Let him ease into this. Have a plan. Stay with the plan. Carolina benched Bryce Young. But maybe they benched him and, you know, let him know, hey, let it, you know, absorb a little bit of this. You don't have to be Patrick Mahomes. But figure it out. Ease yourself back in. And that's what he's done. And he's proven to be, at least right now, a very good quarterback. Caleb Williams, we're all in on Caleb Williams. What if after, you know, this past season, Drake May, you extended him? Are you confident? We did this with Kyler Murray. Never should have. Tua Tagovailoa, never should have. Because we can jump to the other end of the rainbow where you're all in on a quarterback. I mean, Joe Burrow moving forward. Whereas Trevor Lawrence, I think we thought that maybe he had a glass ceiling there. Now all of a sudden we look at Trevor Lawrence and you go, wow, he's got the upside that you expected out of him. But sometimes you're thrown into a bad situation. He had the bad coach in Urban Meyer.

0: And you got to kind of extract yourself out of that mess. And Jacksonville's a big favorite against the Eagles in London coming up this weekend. And maybe Trevor Lawrence is going to act like he's one of those generational talents. All right, poll question from hour one. And then what are we going to go with in hour two, Dylan?
1: All righty. If your birthday falls on the weekend, should your boss and colleagues do something special for you on Friday? Certainly, or tough luck? No. Sorry, Todd, but 67% are saying tough luck.
2: Fair enough.
0: There's no way I could get through the show if we didn't do something for Todd.
2: I would give you guys such a horrific guilt trip for like weeks on end.
0: Yeah.
2: You might as well just do something, even if it's not heartfelt.
0: It's not heartfelt, but it's an obligation.
2: Check the box. Check that we did something. Okay, so stop whining about it.
0: Ollie says it's an obligation. I said, you're right.
2: That's an accurate way to put it.
0: Yes, it's an obligation. Sorry, Paulie, I ratted you out.
3: Hey, it's true.
0: I should have taken. I mean, it's an obligation.
2: That's my fault because I'm so sensitive. You felt the need to do something.
0: Yes, Paul.
4: Does anybody here have kids that have birthdays in the summer and they don't get that hoo-ha when they go to school? Because you know, if you have a kid born in July and August, when you're in school, September, October, you get the announcement on the PA, your kid, family does stuff for you.
0: Oh, I never even worried about that. With my kids, didn't even think about it. But once again, I'm not the greatest parent when it comes to birthdays after we took away four consecutive ones from my youngest daughter. When we tell people that, like they look at us like, what kind of parents are you? And I remember telling Paul in the moment, Paul goes, how'd it go with Molly's birthday? It didn't happen. What? No, bad behavior. The next year, hey, how'd it go? I go, no, it didn't happen. We took it away. And then we got to the fourth one, and we tried to hold a party. She locked herself in the bathroom, and we had the party and sang happy birthday without her. Yes, Dylan.
1: You make it sound like it's like a rained out concert or something. It didn't happen. There's lightning.
0: The fact that my daughter, when she was seven, knew her birthday was going to be canceled. And she even said to us, it's so bad. She goes, you're going to cancel it, aren't you? I go, yeah. She goes, okay. But that's where we put a list on the refrigerator. And we said, Molly, if you get three check marks, no birthday party. So my daughter then got out her own list for my wife. And then said, if she gets three check marks. And so we said to her, Molly, you can't do that. She goes, am I not getting a party? I said, no, you're not getting a party. But she was going to hold my wife accountable and give her check marks if she screwed up. Yes, Paul.
4: You came in after on a Monday after the fourth one didn't happen. I go, it happened, right? You go, no. I'm like, she's the Buffalo Bills. She is the Buffalo Bills.
0: Yes, Marvin.
5: Did she stop you from having more kids?
0: No, she was wonderful. Like, I mean, she was so challenging. She's a beautiful girl now. She swore, she said, I will always be the baby. You will not have another child. And I said, and you know, I wanted to have another one or two. And my wife said, can't do that. Like Molly will never forgive us. I go, there's other things that she'll never forget us for, like the four birthday parties. Yes, Todd.
2: Were there ever concerns, even though she, I guess, deserved to have those canceled, about psychological damage, self-esteem issues, or anything going forward from losing four of those?
0: No. My wife is tough. I think she had her tear ducts removed when she was younger because she doesn't get emotional. She's like, no, that's it. I remember my son came home and he would always throw his stuff in the kitchen. Book bag, sweatshirt. I mean, it was a mess. And my wife said, you know, you got to take that stuff to your room. He'd do it every day for like a week. He came home. It was wintertime. And he patted everything in the kitchen table. My wife picked up everything, threw it outside in the snow. And my son did not flinch. He got it all the next day, came in and put everything back in the kitchen again. It was a mess. Yes, Todd.
2: Can you humor us, for those who haven't heard it, the egg story involving your son and your wife? Because that was fantastic.
0: This is when, okay, so four kids, and I think my son might have been the oldest at around seven or eight. So we had four kids under the age of seven. And my wife's trying to get breakfast for everybody. And my son is sitting there and he goes, I want eggs. I said, and then my daughter or my wife said, oh, let me get everybody their breakfast. And then he said it again. And she said, you know, hold off. I'll get you your breakfast. Hold on. I want eggs. She goes, you want eggs? Boom, right off the forehead. Another egg. Boom, right off the forehead. Another one right off the forehead. There's your eggs. Three eggs. Do you like those sunny side up or over easy? Yeah, Paulie.
4: One egg is reactionary. Three is a choice.
0: So we've done that, and we took away four birthday parties. Yes, Dylan.
1: The three eggs implies that there was some other stuff simmering. I think this was just when it came to the top.
0: Yep. But you know what? Parenting, there are books, but it when you're in the moment with that, you know, the throes of, you got four little ones and everybody's crying and, you know, they're going a million directions. You're like, I don't know what I'm going to, you don't open up a book and go, is there a chapter on dealing with a kid who wants eggs and won't shut up? Yes, Dylan.
1: Yeah, I see, like, obviously I don't have kids, but I'll see that family at the airport that has like four kids and they're climbing all over them. And you just see the look on their face like they're about to lose it. They're about to do an egg thing, which I'm sure you guys can relate to even more when you see them. You're just like, I empathize with your situation right now.
0: And then my youngest used to hide from us. and then, like, we couldn't find her. She was in the house, and she would hide under the bed. And now we have to call the police. She won't come out. She's hiding. She thinks it's funny. And we're going all over the neighborhood. People, they had to think we're the worst parents ever. And then, you know, we come back, and then the police officer go, did you check under this bed? And I go, no. He goes, she's right there. Yes, Todd.
2: We have a concern about a knock on the door from child services. I'm pretty sure.
0: No.
2: Oh, they finally came. They heard all the stories.
0: But they could have, I'm guessing, you know, like, what's going on in there? I mean, there's no corporal punishment there. It was just mind games. Yes, Dylan.
1: Yeah, my sister, used at the grocery store, she did this fun thing where she would hide in the paper towel section. So she would like pull them out and then go behind it and pull them back in. So it was like, you were gone. And she thought the bagels, like in the bakery section, were free because you just opened the door. So they'd find her back there with like a dozen half eaten bagels after going on the PA system, being like, we're missing someone.
0: We'll talk to John Smoltz coming up. I don't know who reported this or if somebody leaked this, but there's a proposal to the Players Union of maybe changing the regular season from 162 games to 154, and then allowing teams to have an off day each week. Also, maybe changing the divisional matchup, maybe making it a best of seven. So there's things that are going on, and I'm curious why they're going on right now during the postseason. So we'll talk to Smoltz about that coming up. Zach in Knoxville. Good morning, Zach. What do you have for me?
3: ADP, thanks for taking my call. I just felt obligated to reach out and send my best to Chris and his family. And I think we should name the Most Valuable Caller Award, the Chris and Syracuse Award. Cy Young never won a Cy Young, but he was the best to do it.
0: Thank you, Zach. Yes, if you're just joining us, Chris in Syracuse passed away a couple of weeks ago. And there was very little information, but Paulie did a great job in tracking down Chris's twin sister. There was also brother-in-law. Andrew Perloff was helping as well, because we wanted to make sure, because we weren't hearing from Chris. And we knew that, you know, he was at a nursing home. I don't know if he was in the nursing home. I don't know if he was working in the nursing home. He had taken care of his parents, but he passed away a couple of weeks ago. James in Virginia. Hi, James.
6: Oh, thank you for taking my call, brother. Happy Friday, DP, Danette. Big time, all the time, every time. Salute to Chris in Syracuse, man. I was telling Tyler, man, a few things came to mind. I'll echo it that I said to some friends. The original first ballot Hall of Famer, DP Show OG. I pride myself of being one of the best callers, but he was the best caller, my man. And it's a testament to what you and your entire staff does to bring us in, to make us feel like family, because we are the DP Show family. Everyone that listens but it's a testament to what you guys do, man. It started with Marvin for me, and it went to Tyler and to you, DP, and all the Danettes, man. Thank you for what you guys do, for bringing us in and making us a part of your family, man. And that's why it hurt so that Chris passed away, man. But we move on, and we carry on for the man, the myth, the legend, Chris in Syracuse, man. I love you guys. Have a great weekend. And to end on a positive note, happy early birthday, Todd. I hope you have a great day. It's always great to go around the sun one more time. Love you guys.
0: Thank you, James. Yeah, Todd's birthday is tomorrow. 10-10-69, just like Brett Favre.
2: Yes, same day, month, and year. I think I may have mentioned that a couple thousand times.
0: Yeah, yes, you do it every year.
2: 10-10-69.
0: Yes. We'll take a break. John Smoltz will join us in an hour from now. RG3 will join us. And more of your phone calls. We'll settle on our poll question for hour two. 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
17: 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Download the app if you haven't done so. More phone calls coming up. He's John Smoltz, Hall of Famer. He'll be on the call coming up Sunday night at 8 Eastern. It'll be game one, Dodgers at the Brewers. Why go head-to-head with Sunday night football, John?
18: I think everybody always figures out that the season and the postseason, there should be an easy way to have those Sundays off and not go against anything else and let baseball. But I think in the future that will be the case. You've got to almost believe that the structure of the playoffs and the way it's set up, to avoid it, they probably should have, you know, they started day early, but that's the next day after season's over. So one of those small problems that I'm sure they'll figure out.
17: How did the Brewers beat the Dodgers?
18: The Brewers beat the Dodgers if the Dodgers don't change the trend of their starting pitchers walking guys, because you can't get away with 19 walks against the Brewers. The Braves had about 19 walks and did not cash in on any of them. The Brewers are built differently. I think the Brewers, if they have a chance to beat the Dodgers, their left-handed relievers are going to have to be as dynamic as they are, because you have to neutralize the left-handed power of the Dodgers. They're deep. They're the favorites. But this is going to be an unbelievably closely contested and great series, because now the Brewers are lined up with the rotation that they want, right? If they had to go to game five, it would have been way more advantage to the Dodgers. So I think it's going to be fun. It's always going to have the narrative of, you know, David and Goliath. This is not David and Goliath. It might be in a payroll, but this is a really, really good Milwaukee Brewers team that probably likes to play the role of "we have no chance." All they've done is won. And all they do is win and play winning baseball.
17: Who was the Jacob Mizorowski of your day?
18: You know, Kerry Wood, probably. Kerry Wood was probably the guy that everyone went, "Whoa." You know, he threw from a unique angle, had strikeouts galore. He was doing something that, you know, it was a new age kind of like phenomenon. And it caught fire all over the league. And everywhere he went, the crowd was wanting to see it. And I think that's kind of the case we have. Even though there are so many more Kerry Woods in our game today, the longevity of it is going to be something, you know, we always talk about. So I hope Miz is that freak. And I hope he's the guy that sustains and stays away from the injuries.
17: We talk about the evolution of sports and the modern athlete. Today's athlete is better than yesterday. But when it comes to pitching, is today's pitching better than it was in other generations?
18: No, not even close. But they're more talented. They throw better. They've got better stuff. And the reason I can answer that with, you know, all sincerity is that they just don't last. So how can you be better if you don't last? Now, if there was a draft and you lined up the people of my generation and before, we're not getting picked. So that's just the beauty of the sport. Unfortunately, what they're being asked to do and how they're training for the reward system that is out there, there's no sustainability. There's no chance they could have a 20-year career. And maybe that's not something that anybody wants anymore. But I would say this, and I've said it a million times, Glavin, Maddox, myself, we're not even close to some of the arms that are in the game today and some of the staffs. You put the Dodgers staff together, and they're going to pick them 100% over us. But there's a lot of guys in the Dodgers that haven't thrown 200 innings and haven't had the luxury of staying injury free. So that conversation, that's where the collision is.
17: But would Maddux succeed in today's baseball, which I feel like he would be even better because everybody is swing. Nobody cares about making contact. You know, they're
18: oh, he would absolutely. Yeah.
17: Right.
18: Yeah. He absolutely would be better. And he would survive. No one likes to, they all say that the obvious answer is he would get beat up. Would his ERA go up? Yeah. And he'd probably give up a few more home runs, but he knows how to get the ball under the barrel of the bat. He knows how to get it to the corner, and the ABS system, which everyone thinks would ding him, would actually be an advantage for him, because you try to guess as a hitter when he's painting all over the place when you're going to check and make that ABS call. Same thing with the umpire. So I think that's always a tough narrative to bring generations to a new generation. But I'd add this. Tony Gwynn would still hit 300. He just would lead the league in walks. You know, everyone thinks Tony Gwynn might struggle in this kind of power age. He just wouldn't swing at balls.
17: But would he be a home run hitter?
18: No, and he wouldn't need to. I think the game is going to slowly turn back to they need more contact. And they need guys like Arise and guys like the young man in Miami hitting for average. What we had two, we had the lowest batting average in the history of the game. And part of that, of course, is the power pitching and the ability to throw more power pitching. But the other part of that is the swing plane and the desire to hit home runs and not actually, you know, control the strike zone.
17: Would you rather face Ohtani in his prime or Tony Gwynn in his prime, game on the line, ninth inning?
18: I would rather face, that's a great question. I'd rather face Ohtani, only being is because he's going to have more strikeouts. There's more holes in his game, even though he's the greatest player of our generation, than Tony Gwynn. Tony Gwynn wasn't going to strike out. Now, if you're telling me just facing them with nobody on, then I'd rather face Tony Gwynn. But if you're talking about a man on and the chances to drive in the run, it's a no-brainer.
17: How healthy is Ohtani?
18: He's banged up. At the right side of his body, you know, people don't understand how hard it is to hit and how hard it is to pitch when you have a lower half injury. You can't pitch. You can get away with it hitting a little bit, but your front side and your foundation is so important to hitting. And, you know, I know pitchers get a lot of grief when they have a blister and like, oh, you can't pitch with a blister. Well, the fine tools of what you need to perform what you need, you got to have them. And offensively, he is definitely a different player. I still think when there's a click and he shoots a ball in the gap or hits a homer, it'll come back.
17: I likened Yamamoto to a modern day Pedro Martinez on a similar size and just, you know, I don't know if we notice him during the regular season, but you can't avoid him in the postseason. What makes him so different, magical?
18: He's unbelievable. I mean, he's one of the best pitchers in the game. And I said it when he broke in and, you know, on a staff that's full of aces, he has the ability to repeat his mechanics. His lower half is jaw-dropping from a pitcher standpoint, and he has four or five different lanes he can go to. He's one of the smartest pitchers that I've seen in-game adjustment. We don't see that very often because we have everything plotted and the information is there for them to kind of diagram a game. His ability to miss bats in the postseason and go deep. What I saw last year, I'll never see it in my lifetime again, and I'm just a huge fan and get to watch him pitch now.
17: Talking to John Smoltz, Hall of Famer. He'll be on the call Sunday night, Dodgers at the Brewers. Major League Baseball released this, that they told the players' union, we're thinking about 162 to go to 154. We're going to take away 8 regular season games, and then maybe we make the divisional series a best of 7. Why is baseball releasing this information now?
18: Good question. I think it's maybe an olive branch to see and self-correct on some things that maybe, again, when certain markets and certain situations you feel like you need to correct. I mean, the Rays playing the Yankees right away is probably one of those instant self-corrects. And then the fact that, you know, trying to figure out how we're going to get through a season and then have the postseason players not so banged up and have the best teams rewarded. I think there's a value in that, in the best of 7. I think what's interesting, though, a lot of chatter and a lot of bulletin board material is if you let that team pick who they want to play first, which is an interesting idea. I've always been an advocate of the best teams in the regular season having all home games if we were going to stay in a five-game series.
17: Yeah.
18: But now that we're going to a best of seven, I think that's fine and fair. But I would reward the best teams with just giving them all home games, and then you don't have to give them that day off and that time off that is currently the case.
17: Are you okay with 154 games for the regular season?
18: I am. You know, I've always been a proponent of the first half, second half. It looks like that's not going to happen. But the reason I say that is because that's the competitive balance that would be better for a lot of teams in the smaller markets that don't seem to compete over 162. 154 would be just fine. You're not going to have any arguments out of the players. I think the whole idea of this offseason is going to figure out, they're trying to figure out how to make a competitive balance work out for baseball. I know it's not like football, and football does it in different ways. They use the schedule for their competitive balance, and they can do that because there's not that many games. Meaning, if you're a last place team, you play a last place schedule. That's how you balance that up. But I think baseball with this season and this postseason, the way it shakes out, you're going to have some unbelievable stories of small markets that could shock everybody and win a World Series, which would debunk a little bit of what the narrative that's going on right now in the game that follows basically one team. Let's face it, everybody's talking about the Dodgers, and rightfully so, and what they did. And you got to give them credit for going all in and trying to win their third championship.
17: Who do the Rays want to face next series?
18: Oh, man. I don't think it matters to them. They have a special team and play a special brand of baseball. I think if they were to look in the mirror, they would play themselves in the Milwaukee Brewers because they play the same kind of baseball. If they go against the Dodgers, if that's who it is, given the fact that the Guardians have come back and the White Sox are a special story and they're playing by, you know, the freedom that gives them a chance to play reckless. To me, the narratives that is going to be so intriguing is what style of baseball is going to win in this postseason. And you got two teams, one in each league, that play similar baseball. They don't beat themselves. They're not flashy. They don't hit a bunch of home runs. But they do a lot of things that make it tough on the other team if they play sloppy.
17: Great to catch up with you, John. We'll talk to you again. Have fun on Sunday night.
18: Look forward to it. Thanks, Dan.
17: That's John Smoltz, Hall of Famer. It'll be National League Championship Series on Fox. That'll be at 8 Eastern Sunday night, Dodgers and the Brewers. Trip in Vegas. Welcome back, Trip.
19: Hey, Greenpeace. Good to speak with you today. I want to say something about Chris. If we were a train, he's definitely the locomotive as the best caller. And then obviously I'm probably the caboose as the biggest clown, but he'll be missed. But in that, I have two things today. One, when you were talking about today's Meat Friday, we don't call them pigs in the blanket out west. We call them Todd's in a blanket.
17: Wow.
19: And then I have a question for Marvin as the WNBA NBA guy. With Stephen A., with his lack of acknowledging things, no awareness, and blaming others, is he now the front runner to be the WNBA commissioner? Y'all have a good weekend.
17: Wow. Trip taking shots, recommending Stephen A. Smith to be commissioner of the WNBA. I think his docket is full. Yes, Marvin.
20: I mean, if he goes to Tahoe and says he's going to do an interview with us, and then he doesn't do an interview and starts making practice shots 20 feet away from us, then sure.
17: Yeah. I'm surprised. I shouldn't say that I'm disappointed, but I'm surprised I never heard from the commissioner just to say, hey, I'm sorry about that. Sorry I hung you out to dry. That's all. Just, you know, acknowledge that we were waiting for you, promoted that we were going to have you on, and that I'm a fan of the actual game itself. I'm not a hot taker, that there's a lot of positives. And the fact that it stood us up and then hitting golf shots 50 feet away from us and not even walking over and acknowledging. I just, as the commissioner, I have to believe that the other commissioners in other sports would probably have done that. Come over and said, hey, I'm sorry I can't do it. or send over a PR person, or just do something off the record. Just say, hey, I can't do it now. I got too much heat on me. Now, I still would have tried to salvage that interview by saying, I'm here to talk about positives. I want you to give my audience an explanation on certain things, because we don't get those explanations. And she's still not available. I'll give you a fair interview. But when we were shocked, I waited 2 hours. I kept going, and, you know, poor Todd. I go, any update? Any update? Now she's being told by PR that she can't do it, or it's she cannot do it. And I go, wait a minute, who's that right there hitting shots out of the bunker practice shot? I said, is that the commissioner? And all of a sudden we look over and go, I'll be damned. We got signs all over the place, Dan Patrick Show. She hit two shots that went into our set. You know, I didn't even look at the ball. Maybe it had a message on there. Like, sorry, next time. She's going to be gone before I even got to know her. Yes, Paul.
0: When you say she was 50 feet away hitting shots, you're not saying that for effect. It was less than 50 feet away. She could have turned her shoulders and had a conversation with you.
17: Yeah.
0: And we're like, she's not coming over again.
17: She's right there. She just hit another shot that went on our set. Yes, Marvin.
20: I saw you at the top at our set, hands on hips.
17: Oh, boy.
20: On the back leg.
17: Oh,
20: and I was like,
17: I don't want to be made a fool out of. I can do that myself. But I'm promoting that. I'm telling my audience. And don't make me wait 2 hours. That's all. I told my crew they can't go to lunch. We have to wait. So it's 2 hours. They've been there since 3:30 in the morning. And I can't get her to walk over and just say, I'm sorry, maybe next time. Because the night before, she sounded like, hey, I'll stay as long as you want me to. Yeah, Dill.
21: You could even do the coward's way out, which is what I would probably do, is just shoot a text, be like, not going to make it.
17: But tell me that not two hours later.
21: No, at the time.
17: I think what happened is that maybe people realized that I'd promoting it, and then they told her, and maybe other owners in the WNBA. Somebody got to her, and maybe the NBA did. But I can't imagine Adam Silver doing that, because Adam Silver is always available. And Adam Silver has tougher topics that he has to discuss. And he comes on to do that because he knows he'll get a fair reception here. But for her to wait 2 hours and then give a feeble, PR says that she can't do it. When did she realize she couldn't do it? Yes, Todd.
22: I think she made one appearance, and it was with a Kansas City local station. I think the only question basically asked was, is there going to be expansion of the WNBA to Kansas City? And that was the extent of the hard-hitting interview she did agree to do.
17: Yeah, that was, I think it was one question, and it was about expansion. And all right, I get it. I mean, I'm still a fan of the league. I still watch the games. I still talk about the players. And what now, this discourse, it has nothing to do with the game. I mean, people don't realize Angel Reese has been great here in the playoffs. You know, the Valkyries, what a wonderful story. Asia Wilson, another MVP. Like, there's a lot of positives here, but you never know that. Take a break. The most must-win game of the weekend coming up.

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23: Good. 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
0: 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All right. Most must-win game of the weekend. Todd, I'm going to start with you.
24: I initially wanted to pick my Broncos, but I talked too much Broncos because they need to get that offense together at the Chargers. But I'm going to go Bengals, Dolphins, and Miami. The Bengals have lost their last two and now a surprisingly competitive AFC North. What are the Bengals against the 0-4 Dolphins in Miami? Let's find out on Sunday.
0: Dylan.
25: I'm going to go with the Detroit Lions against the Cardinals. The Lions' defense has been terrible. And this is a game that they need to win convincingly and prove that they can stop even a lowly Cardinals offense.
0: Lions favored by 5.5. Marvin.
26: The Cleveland Browns. If you want us to take you serious, you got to win games like this against the 1-3 Jets.
0: Browns are 2.5-point underdogs. Okay. Paul.
27: The University of Texas Longhorns and Archibald Manning. You are a 7.5-point favorite against Oklahoma, who's not that good. If you lose that game, the bandwagon cools off.
0: I'm going to say the Penn State Nittany Lions, the Chargers of college football. They face USC. USC in a whiteout game, and Penn State is favored by 1.5. Yes, Dylan.
25: I would consider that a double most must-win game because USC also needs to win that too.
0: Because you got a couple of toughies coming up.
25: Yeah.
0: Yeah, Paul.
27: USC at Penn State, at Wisconsin, host Ohio State, at Indiana.
0: All right, a couple of phone calls in here. Aiden in Utah. Hi, Aiden.
28: Hi, Dan. I got a poll question. But first thing, I just want to, echo all the statements that have been coming in for Chris in Syracuse. He is like family to you guys, as you guys are like family to all of us. I mean, Dan, I invited you guys to my wedding, for heaven's sake. I got some family members that didn't get an invite. Now you guys didn't show up, and that's okay. It's understandable. But yeah, just so grateful for everything that you guys do to your fans, to your callers. My poll question, if you are 57 years old, do you demand your coworkers to throw you a birthday party and pout if they don't?
0: Wow. Todd?
24: I would say there's only one answer. Absolutely. They shouldn't be penalized because the calendar suggests that your birthday's on the weekend.
0: Andrew in Washington. Hi, Andrew.
24: Coming up again.
0: Yeah.
29: All right. Thanks for taking my call. Good morning, Dan, Danette. I'd like to say something about Chris in Syracuse and then go back to the show and some sports. But, Dan, I'm saying this in all respect, but Chris in Syracuse was like the Dan Patrick of callers. He was the upper echelon. He always kept it professional, and he always did what was best for the show. There were two moments that really stuck out as far as when the whole show just had a joyous occasion. And one was when Jerry West brought out the cake. That was an emotional, joyous moment for you. And then the exuberance was what you guys shared during that tribute to Chris, where it was like when he called back and that big whoa, that was the first thing that came to mind. Unfortunately, when I got the news about his passing was just that moment in the show. I can still hear it in my head. It was just such a time. And there's not many callers that when they call in, you're talking to the person, and you do treat us all like people, but there's still a show. You're still Dan Patrick, right? And Paulie's still Paulie and Fritzy's still Fritzy, but to Chris in Syracuse, that was a person. That's why you guys were so confused about the April Fool's call. You guys didn't even expect it from him because you were like, what's going on here? This isn't the guy that we know. And then it fell on you what he was doing and how he pulled it over. So rest in peace. Great guy. Gone too early. But to bring it back to the show, I just want to say, hey, Dylan, thanks for the pie in the face to Ray. That was great on Tuesday. One of the best pies in the face. It ranks up there with Michael Irvin and J.J. Watt. And then my MMWGOTWB, the Oregon Ducks need to beat the undefeated UCLA Bruins if they want to have a chance to even get in contest with the playoffs or even stay in contention and make this year count. I see that the Bruins could also do the same. If you flip it and they go and continue to be undefeated, do they then jump into the ranks of the top 25 team? So that was my MMWGOTW, and rest in peace, Chris in Syracuse.
0: Thank you, Andrew. RG3 will join us coming up next hour. We'll ask him who has the most must-win game of the weekend. Our stat of the day always brought to you by Panini America, the official trading cards of the Dan Patrick Show. I will be in the confessional if you're watching on Peacock or NBC Sports Now to give a final tribute to Chris in Syracuse, who passed away a couple of weeks ago. Final hour on this Meat Friday, the day before Todd's birthday, right after this. 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

0: One play is dead. Help me understand modern baseball analytics of, hey, we didn't put the ball in play.
1: Hosted by Dan Patrick and joined by the four Danettes.
0: We struck out. How does that help you? Is this era over where it's all or nothing?
1: Dan breaks down the biggest stories in the world of sports every weekday morning.
0: Look, I'd love to see Jacob Mizorowski throw 105. I love to see great pitching. I don't think you need great pitching because these guys aren't trained to be hitters. They're swingers.
1: Broadcasting from the man cave.
0: They just want to get up there and swing.
1: This is Dan Patrick.
0: Final hour on a Meat Friday. And if you're watching the program, Todd's got a party hat on because it's his party. And he'll cry if he wants
2: to. And I do my share of crying.
0: Day before his birthday. And he's already putting pressure on his wife. What is the line you're going to use later on today to your wife?
2: I said last chance to get going with a 56-year-old because starting tomorrow, the youngest, assuming we stay together forever, the youngest guy you'll ever be with is a 57-year-old starting tomorrow. The last chance to get with the 56-year-old.
0: What do you mean get together?
2: You mean like that's what happens when body starts slapping, that kind of stuff.
3: Start slapping.
2: That's my tone look.
0: Ooh. Oh, yeah.
4: Let's get it on. Come on, Fritzy. Tonight, turn up the Marvin.
0: Yeah.
4: Marvin Gaye, not Marvin Prince.
0: Yeah.
2: Because when I get that feeling, I need sexual healing.
5: Body slapping.
2: That's what happens when body starts slapping from doing a wild thing.

0: just joining us. We pay tribute to the passing of Chris in Syracuse, who died a couple of weeks ago and had an impact on all of us here. And as we've found out, and not surprised with a lot of the callers as well. Stat of the day brought to you by Panini America, the official trading cards of the program. Got a doubleheader coming up, Peacock, NBC, Stanford, Notre Dame. That'll be at 3:30 Eastern on Saturday. Then Big Ten Saturday night, the whiteout game, USC at Penn State in prime time. Penn State favored by 1.5. All right, poll question there. What do you have for me, Dylan?
1: I have two we can put up, Dan.
0: Yeah.
1: Mountain Dew. Like it, love it, can't stand it. Now, I don't know. I don't think I've ever seen you drink soda, Dan. Is that, you're not much of a soda guy?
0: No, I used to. I used to drink Coca-Cola when I did SportsCenter, and I wanted to have energy because you had to be your best at the end of the day. Most jobs, you don't have to be your best at the end of the day. But on SportsCenter, you got there in the afternoon, you prepared all night, and then you went out there for an hour. And I would drink 4 20-ounce bottles of Coca-Cola.
2: Damn.
1: The classic or diet?
0: Classic.
1: Look at you.
0: And I was wired. And then it would take me a couple hours to come down from that. And then, you know, you get to bed at 2 in the morning. But yeah, and then I went cold turkey, and then I had those withdrawals, and I had some headaches, serious headaches. But I went, nope, that's it. I'm going to stop drinking this. Yes, Marvin.
3: Were you walking around the SportsCenter studio scratching your arms?
0: No, no. It wasn't that bad. But, you know, I did have to stop. I'm like, this is bad. Yes, Dylan.
1: But there's no one who's more addicted to something than a Diet Coke drinker. I don't know if you've noticed that. My dad's a former Diet Coke drinker. He was about 24 a day. And he had to kick the stuff,
0: my
1: too.
0: Oh, my God.
1: It's usually because you had to quit something else prior that you become a Diet Coke addict.
0: Yeah, but it's all terrible for you.
1: They say that.
0: It's not good for you, all that sugar. And then you guys go out and you buy Todd a 36-pack of Mountain Dew?
4: Yeah, thanks a lot. Don't you care about my health?
1: No.
4: What am I supposed to tell my primary care physician?
1: Why? Like you normally do.
0: What else do you have?
1: Let's see. We actually have another poll from Todd. Is that something? If I could only watch one tomorrow night, I'm tuning in for ALDS Game 5, White Sox Guardians, or Georgia-Alabama.
0: Yeah.
1: Which one are you? Which one? You can only watch one, Dan, in this scenario.
0: So Alabama, Georgia, weather permitting?
1: Yeah, it's a tornado possibility?
0: I don't know, but like Clemson has had a couple of games that were interrupted by weather. But it feels like that game, I don't know if they can start it. I don't know if they can complete it, but it feels like weather is going to play a role there. Yeah, Dylan?
1: If I'm Clemson, I'd be happy with some of the games getting interrupted, I think, by weather.
0: Yeah.
1: These days?
0: Yeah, I agree. All righty, we'll get to phone calls coming up. RG3, Robert Griffin Jr. III will stop by. Last time he was on, he called out Stanford for paying players, and Richard Sherman then called out RG3 for calling out Stanford, going back and forth with that. I think he called out one other school, didn't he? He called out Stanford, and do you remember, Ray, what the other school was?
5: I believe it was Florida State.
0: Oh, okay, that's right. But I saw where Will Wade, he's back as the head coach at LSU, and he says that NIL now stands for now it's legal. He got in some trouble at LSU before. I think, and maybe there's an update on this, their exhibition season is starting. I think they might have 4 or 6 players on the roster. I think you're going to need more help in the SEC. Yes, Ray?
5: You are correct, Dan. As of right now, they have 4 official players on their roster.
0: I'm guessing he's getting some players from Europe. I'm guessing. Yes, Marvin?
3: Yeah, they're going to follow suit with Illinois. Illinois, they had Keaton, who's a lottery pick, and they had a bunch of Vitches. They had a bunch of guys from Europe with the last name Vitch, and they went to the Final Four. Oh, that's okay. What you got to do.
0: Yeah,
3: Vitch is V.
0: No, okay. Thank you. Clarifying. Yes, Dylan.
1: It was funny that they just put him on timeout at McNeese for like 2 years. Yeah. Go serve your punishment. You'll be back.
0: And then they welcome him back. Yeah. Hey, we don't care what your baggage is as long as you can win.

0: Yes, Marvin.
1: LSU's on a hot streak.
0: They are.
1: Kim Mulkey, Lane Kiffin, Will Wade.
0: Yeah.
1: All right.
0: And the fact that Kim Mulkey had two recruits, one from Russia and one from Ukraine, do you think they're going to get along in the locker room?
2: Hmm.
0: Hey, there seem to be some life and death issues going on with Ukraine and Russia. And then I think the woman from Ukraine transferred. But fun times at LSU. Yes, Mark.
1: But let's unite to beat South Carolina and UConn.
2: Hey, what's more important?
0: Yeah. Let's come together as one. Just so we can beat
1: Connecticut. Dawn Staley.
0: Dawn Staley. All righty. Buccaneers upset the Cowboys. Now, I know it's an upset because the Buccaneers, I think, game time were 9.5-point underdogs. But you're watching it, and it didn't feel like an upset. It felt like Tampa was better than Dallas. And that's hard to believe because Tampa not having Baker Mayfield. And you would think a quarterback making his second professional start, and you're doing it on the road against a defense that is geared up to stop the run, which means we're going to put more pressure on Jalen Daniels. He looked pretty comfortable to me, and the Cowboys allowed 168 rushing yards now per game. That's most in the NFL. Tampa Bay had 241 rushing yards. Dallas had 50. Time of possession. Tampa Bay had the ball 39 minutes, 21 seconds. How long was that drive? Their first drive, was it like 12 minutes?
3: Yeah, around like 12 and a half.
0: Where does that rank? I mean, how many drives? Can we ask, you know, our stats department of, like, that's got to be on the higher end of drives, time-wise. Yeah, Ray?
3: There was a stat on the broadcast yesterday. I think it was the longest drive since 2007, I believe.
0: Lamar Jackson missed practice on Wednesday and Thursday. Baltimore's gone 6-11 games. In games without Jackson. Not sure if he's going to be able to answer the bell on Sunday night. Yes, Dylan?
2: I saw this from ESPN Research. The Bucs 10:51 time of possession, so basically 11 minutes on the opening drive was the longest opening drive by time of possession by any team since 2022, which was the Ravens in week two against the Dolphins.
0: Yeah. Stat of the day brought to you by Panini America, the official trading cards of the Dan Patrick Show. Yes, Ray.
3: I have found the longest drive in NFL history, 13 minutes and 27 seconds, set by the Tennessee Oilers against
0: the Dallas Cowboys.
3: The Dallas Cowboys, 1997.
0: Whoa.

0: did it result in a touchdown, Ray?
1: It did not. All that for 3 points, and it was on Thanksgiving Day. Slow day for everyone.
0: World Series odds are out. The Dodgers plus 125. Then it's the Rays and the Brewers tied at plus 300. Then it's the Guardians and the White Sox. If the White Sox lose game 5 of the Guardians, that take away this season? Because they were one of the great feel-good stories. And then all of a sudden, here you are. You're up 2-0. And now you're tied 2-2 going into game 5. Yes, Dylan.
2: Yeah, I think you've already blown past expectations, but the irony is the further you go, the more those expectations kind of ratchet up simultaneously. So it will feel kind of like a letdown, I think, even though it shouldn't.
0: Here's Cowboys head coach Brian Schottenheimer. He was asked about possibly making some changes.
3: Considering all the changes you made to this defensive unit, you think you're back to square one with it?
4: I don't think so. I want to watch the tape first before I say that. You know, you certainly can't give up, you know, 242 rushing yards. That's not, you know, good enough for sure. No, to say we're back to square one, no.
3: Will this weekend allow you to maybe say, I need to make some changes with my staff or anyway, considering where you are?
4: Yeah, I'm going to look at everything. You know, I'll spend, you know, countless hours trying to figure it out and getting a chance to step back, look at these 5 games and see where we need to improve.
0: All right, we'll get to some phone calls here. RG3 will join us coming up as well. Red in Georgia. Hi, Red. Welcome back.
5: Hey, thanks for taking the call, Dan. You know, when I first started calling and first got to hear Chris' voice, I said, that's the guy I want to call and be like, calling these shows. And for me, Chris is the GOAT of all sports talk callers, the GOAT, without a doubt. And his life was a blessing to callers all throughout the world of calling the sports talk radio, because you wanted to emulate that. You wish you could do that, but none of us came close, Danny. None of us. No one could come close to that. And to his family, to all of Dan Nation, Chris was a blessing to us all. And rest in peace, Chris, and you'll forever be remembered. Thanks for taking the call, Dan.
0: Thank you, Red. Have a good weekend. Ryan in Detroit. Hey, Ryan.
6: Yeah, hey, Dan. Rest in peace, Chris. I got 2 things for you. One, I wanted to compliment you. And 2, I've got a sports casting pet peeve. Usually you're a get off my lawn guy, but I think you're really good at comparing eras. It's a tough thing to do, and I think we just saw a little bit of that again in the Smoltz interview when you were talking about the baseball pitching from era to era. So I think there's credit there. They're fair, and I think you give perspectives on both sides, which is great. And then a sports casting pet peeve. The phrase you talk about is getting out of control, Dan. I think sportscasters are saying you talk about before they say a statement when nobody has talked about it. It's crazy.
0: I find it lazy when you're doing an interview and then you go talk about, instead of asking the question, Adam Schefter just reported Mike Ditka passed away. Mike was 86. What was Mike's number? 89, I believe, but passed away at the age of 86. I had an opportunity. I was spending time in Chicago in the summers, going to Cubs games, and had friends who lived there, and I got to go to Ditka's, his restaurant. I got to meet him and his wife. We had some private dinners where Mark Grace of the Cubs and He was Mike Ditka, man. He did not change. It was Ditka. And I have a mirror that was in his bar. And I think if our cameraman, if Weeks can go down, actually, you go right through that door down to the control room. It's right on the left, and it says Ditka's right as you come through that door. And it was in the bathroom. And I said, I said, Coach, can I have that? He said, if you can get it off the wall. And I remember asking somebody there if they had a screwdriver. And I, if you're watching on Peacock or NBC Sports Now, I took that off the wall. And I wanted to put it up in the man cave. But Coach was, he was unique, man. And talking to Jim McMahon about Ditka, like he's one of those guys that you loved him, but you probably hated him too at some point. And Hall of Famer as a tight end and kind of ushered in the new tight end where that guy could beat you downfield. And I think he had the single bar, like his helmet. Like these guys, they were just, it's a different world, different breed. Yes, Ray.
1: It's hard for tight ends to go for over 1,000 yards receiving now. He did that his rookie season in 1961.
0: Yeah. And I know that he has not been well for a while. I had somebody reach out, and they were prepping me of what was, you know, going to happen soon. And kind of like Steve McMichael with the Bears, where you, you know, you were, and I became friends with Steve and his wife. And, you know, you see somebody who's that big when they played, and then you see them when they're, you know, kind of emaciated. But I hadn't seen Coach in a while. He invited me down to play golf at his golf course in Tampa. But he was unique. Yeah, Marvin.
7: Yeah, Ditka kind of had a Charles Barkley-like quality to him because he was such a character that you forgot what a monster he was on the football field. Yeah. And even with the 85 Bears. And I remember him, you know, this is generational, when he was with the Saints. He gave up all those draft picks for Ricky Williams in that famous where Ricky's the bride and Mike Ditka's the groom.
0: But Mike, I think, now he joked about this, that he had all of his draft picks that he traded so they could get Ricky Williams. So he didn't have to stay around for the draft, that he could go play golf. whether it's true or not. But man, did he air out his quarterbacks. Harbaugh, Jim Harbaugh, he aired him out. And I think he always, did he call Doug Flutie the midget? Like he had a, like he couldn't grasp how great Flutie was. I don't know. Yes, Dylan.
2: He also, Marvin and I actually weirdly were talking about him yesterday because we were talking about the movie Kicking and Screaming.
0: Yeah.
2: The Will Ferrell movie, and he's great in that.
0: Yeah.
2: He's a funny guy.
0: So Mike Ditka, passing away at the age of 86. Was it Jim McMahon who called Flutie the America's Midget? Is that right?
1: Jim McMahon did.
0: Oh, okay. America's Midget. Well, it's not like Jim McMahon was some towering, you know, specimen.
2: Little pot kettle situation.
0: Yeah, Jim McMahon was like, you know, maybe 6 feet, 180 pounds. Flutie, one of the more underrated players in the history of the game. Like, imagine Flutie now. Yes, Todd.
8: And she'll like it too.
0: Thank you, Todd.
2: Was he in NuGenics?
8: Oh, yeah.
2: He was.
8: Him and Frank Thomas.
2: I always think of Frank Thomas.
0: I love when they're on the golf course and then Frank says that to the guy's girlfriend, but then the other guy, the guy's got another girlfriend there. Like he's looking at them like, and she'll like it too. And then they both nod. Yes. Yes, Marvin.
7: He's like, that's why they call him the Big Hurt.
0: Whoa.
2: You'll both like it. Apparently.
8: Frank, that's my wife. Stop.
0: We'll take a break. RG3 will join us next year. Dan Patrick Show.

0: 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Well, it's not. It gets a lot better than that. Right, Todd? Wouldn't you say that Dude Wipes gets a whole lot better?
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8: Pay up, Diddy. Sean Combs will have to fork over nearly $500,000 after he lost his defamation lawsuit against NBC Universal. It's over Peacock's documentary Diddy, The Making of a Bad Boy. And believe it or not, Diddy actually gets the better end of this deal. NBC Universal initially asked for almost $1 million, but the judge thought that was too much. Def Leppard is hitting the road next spring with a big North American tour.
9: It kicks off in Allentown, Pennsylvania on March 2nd and wraps up July 2nd in Indianapolis, Indiana. The Goo Goo Dolls and the Struts will join Def Leppard on the road. Tickets go on sale October 16th. I'm Mark Mayfield.
8: Two new movies are hitting theaters this weekend. The horror flick Other Mommies, starring Jessica Chastain, could scare up around $20 million in its first weekend. And The Social Reckoning, a sequel to The Social Network, is projected to make up to $8 million in its debut.
10: I remember I loved you. Came back when it mattered. I saw you standing there in the light of the window.
8: And Taylor Swift will perform at the Academy Museum Gala in Los Angeles on October 17th. The annual event serves as a fundraiser for the Academy Museum of Motion Pictures, and it's considered to be a major stop on the awards season calendar. That's entertainment. I'm Daria Albinger.
0: Technically not Fritzy's birthday. It's tomorrow, but we're celebrating today.
18: You guys sing that song you do for the callers? I kind of like that when you're on top of each, sing on top of each other like that.
0: Oh.
18: Why not?
0: Are you?
18: Dedication, a quick dedication.
0: All right, you ready?
18: Yeah, let's do it.
19: Wait, no. How much more does he want?
18: I just want the quick little song that you do for the callers.
0: Marvin, I have to deal with him. Ready?
20: Happy birthday.
18: That was a terrible effort and phony, and I had to initiate you.
0: Robert Griffin III. He'll be in the booth tonight as Iowa visits Washington. That's at 9 Eastern. He was also on the call for Northwestern's big win at their new stadium over Penn State. You know, speaking of Penn State hosting USC. I had high hopes for Penn State this year. Easier schedule. I thought that they were going to be. Now, they're favored against USC. What do you make of Penn State this year in Matt Campbell's first year?
21: Damn, Penn State's favored over USC?
0: I think by 1.5.
21: Oh, wow. It's the whiteout game.
0: Yeah.
21: That's probably. Yeah, they're giving them home field advantage. Penn State, I'm a big fan of Matt Campbell, the head coach, Dan. But the problem is, they're basically Iowa State East, okay? And when you bring all those players over from Iowa State into the Big Ten, you're basically making a stability move. Whereas when you look at what Kurt Cignetti did when he went from JMU to Indiana, yes, he brought a lot of JMU guys with him, but he also went to the portal and got some special guys that could add to the juice for Indiana and then did it again the next year before they won a national championship. So I think Matt Campbell is running into why everyone didn't want to take the Penn State job. And it was because, Franklin lost two games and the sky was falling. Well, now they've lost two games in the beginning of the year and the sky is literally falling on Penn State right now. And their fans couldn't be more upset. So I'm shocked that they're the favorites, especially after what I saw from Northwestern and how they just dominated them on the run in the run game.
0: Explain to me how Tampa beat Dallas last night.
21: Tampa Bay pulled Dallas's van card. And what I say by that is, you know, Bucky Irving ran for, what, 160-something?
0: Yeah, 168.
21: They ran for 264 yards. So why'd you trade Micah Parsons? Like, the reason you traded him was so you could get those D tackles and you could firm up the run game. You didn't think he was as good stopping the run. But now you spent all this money And I think since they traded Micah Parsons in the 22 games that they played, they're basically last in every major run game category on defense. And I know right now they're 31st in the league in rushing yards or yards per carry given up, and 30th in the league in rushing yards given up. They might be last after last night. So that's how I think they beat them. But you can't let that happen. Even if CeeDee Lamb gets hurt, even if Joey Porter Jr. doesn't play in the game, for the Dallas Cowboys, you can't go lose to an 0-4 Bucks team. With all due respect to Kansas undrafted quarterback Jalen Daniels, love him. I've covered him in college. You can't lose to an undrafted rookie at quarterback on Thursday Night Football in front of the entire nation and expect people to take you seriously, let alone the workers telling you that it's embarrassing in the hallway after the game. So that's how I think they did it. They just said, you know what? We don't think this team is tough enough. And they pulled their man card.
0: Because I would think having a great run defense means you're going to put pressure on your quarterback. So you got a rookie quarterback, second start, you're on the road, and you're facing the Cowboys, who have firmed up their run game, and therefore you might have to throw the ball 30 times. He looked pretty comfortable, too comfortable, no sack. They hit him one time. I just came away going, Dallas, what are you doing? It was almost like a body switch movie where you go, this is shocking to me. And I know it's one game, Robert.
21: Yes.
0: They got Green Bay, and then they got the Eagles after that. And maybe this is just remember that game you lost at, against Tampa? But these are the games that come back to haunt you at the end of the season when we go, oh, they don't have home field advantage. Why is that? Remember they lost to that Tampa game?
21: Yes, and, I don't want to make it seem like I'm discrediting Tampa Bay. Bucky Irving is a heck of a player, and Jalen Daniels didn't play like an undrafted rookie. But when you're the Dallas Cowboys and everyone is looking to you in a division, the NFC East, that's wide open, the Eagles are struggling, the Commanders, Jaden Daniels is struggling with the injuries and they don't know what's going on there. The Giants got Jameis Winston praying to Jesus before and after every single game, just staring off into the abyss. The NFC East is a wild place right now. So you would expect the Cowboys to take control of that. But what I think happened, Dan, is they overlooked the Bucs, expected to win, thought that they would just lay down. And what I've learned in the NFL is anybody can beat anybody on any given Sunday, any given Thursday, any given Monday, and sometimes on Saturdays. These guys are all pros. And I don't think the Dallas Cowboys are professional enough to take every game serious when things don't necessarily go their way. It's what you call front runners. And it's unfortunate to say that about them, but right now the Dallas Cowboys are front runners.
0: We're talking to RG3. He'll be on the call, be in the booth tonight. It's Iowa visiting Washington. You can see that at 9 Eastern on Fox. Also, wondering about the Deshaun Watson story, that Cleveland is respectable, but can we look at this? I'm not asking people to do this as a comeback story. Let's say nothing happened off the field and just his play of coming back from the Achilles injuries. And I don't know, can you do that in today's society, given all the horrible things he did off the field? But it is a comeback story of sorts for Deshaun Watson.
21: Dan, if you could separate the injuries from the off-field action, then yeah, it would be a comeback story. I just don't think you can do that. And, I've seen, it feels like a lot of people are trying to do that. And, listen, Deshaun Watson's got a very, very powerful agent, and he's got, he's a starting quarterback in the NFL. And, the NFL has a vested interest in its starting quarterbacks being perceived the right way and doing things the right way. I just don't think that with everything that did happen, that you can separate the two and call it a true comeback story. So, listen, at times, our mamas say, if you ain't got nothing nice to say, don't say nothing at all. So I've decided to kind of take that route with it. I want the Browns to be successful because that's a team that I did play for, even if it was for 1 year. I want them to have success. I want the city to have success and the fans to have success. I, for one, thought 100% they should have started Shedeur Sanders. Deshaun Watson has gone out there and played good enough for them to get to 3-1. So I don't see Shedeur getting an opportunity anytime soon. Every game that Deshaun Watson wins, it's probably two games before Shedeur is going to get an opportunity added to the list. And right now they're playing well, they're playing confident. And I think that's where I want to leave it, because I don't think you can separate the two. And, you know, I let my feelings be known about that years ago when the verdict was actually laid down. So it's not a comeback story. And anybody that's really trying to gloss over that, I think, is doing the public, the fans, and women everywhere a disservice.
0: But are we going to hold Tyreek Hill accountable the way we have Deshaun Watson and other players? Because Tyreek Hill might be coming back to Kansas City, and things aren't going well with his wife or his baby mama or whoever it is. There's some pretty rough testimony in here, and he's got a track record of some bad things.
21: Yeah, and I think, you know, it's one of those deals of you can bring up all the guys from the past, right? Whether it be Ben Roethlisberger, Kobe Bryant, you know, rest in peace to the Mamba. There's been a number of athletes who have had things go the way that, you know, nobody in the public wants them to go. Things that have happened that nobody wants to happen, and they still found a way to get people to cheer for them, right? And I think if you're having a real conversation about that, it's more of a societal problem, as in, what are we willing to accept if a guy wins? And I think that's, you have to be real about that. And I think anybody, you know, that's listening to us talk about this right now has to understand. I know you, Dan, as a man, and I know who I am as a man, and you know what our values are. But that's not the values of everybody, and that's not the values of every single organization or team out there. They just want to do whatever they can to win games. So, yeah, Tyreek Hill, depending on what the verdict is on his case, it looks like he's going to get another opportunity to play in the league. But I think the framing here is the more important thing, Dan. You're not framing Tyreek Hill as a comeback story, even though he's coming back from a catastrophic knee injury.
0: Yeah.
21: You're saying, is he just going to get another opportunity? And I do think he gets another opportunity, but look at some of the guys that we have in our own media. You know, Richard Sherman over at Prime, Marshawn Lynch. These guys have done some things that, you know, I mean, look, Tony Romo got fired for a DUI, and Marshawn and Richard got promotions, you know? So it's like, it's one of those deals of what does greatness cover up? And I think that's more of a soul searching that we have to do as a society. Me and you don't have the decision making power to make those decisions, but we can react to them. So I just hope everybody takes a big look inside and understands that we still have some work to do when it comes to what we're allowing winning to overshadow.
0: Okay, last time you were on, you talked about Stanford paying their football players. Richard Sherman reached out, basically telling you to shut up. Do you, what would happen if you ran into Richard Sherman?
21: Oh, if I ran into Richard Sherman? Nothing. I don't have a problem with Richard. Listen, I am never afraid of confrontation. I'm never afraid of speaking the truth. And Richard didn't like the fact that I was telling the truth. And I think a lot of people in his mentions kind of brought it up to him. Like, I don't know everything that your alma mater has done, Dan. I don't know everything that my alma mater has done, but what I do know is what my own experiences are at those schools and in those moments. So
0: my alma mater didn't do enough, Robert. I'm just saying. But if you're gonna if you're gonna do it well enough to win.
21: Correct. So Richard was upset about that, and you know, I had some conversations with some people from Stanford that I will, you know, keep private, but they had reached out, and
0: anybody from Florida State challenge you?
21: Nah. Come on, Dad. This is more of a situation where, you know, there's a prestige that comes with Stanford, and I respect that prestige. I honestly didn't expect Richard to get upset about anything, because, you know, I thought he knew, and apparently he didn't. So it is what it is at that point. But I don't know. If Richard saw me, maybe he would be upset. I have no clue. But I'm not turning nothing down, and I'm not afraid of anybody. So.
0: You teased, I don't know if you're serious, about making a comeback?
21: Yes. Listen, things are percolating there, Dan. Let's just put it that way. I'm pretty content, very happy. I'm a girl dad of four, got a very happy life, love my wife, enjoying life to the fullest. And then all these quarterbacks started going down. So I'm sitting there like, well, I mean, I know I can probably go play better than Cooper Rush. and better than this dude over here who, you know, I don't know. Who is this guy?
0: Okay, but, give me the team that their system suits you right now, fits you.
21: Any of them. Yeah, I mean, right now, at this point in my life, with the amount of film I've had to watch, with the amount of growth I've made, you know, understanding the game, what the game needs, what you can't do, what you have to do. Yeah, I can play in any system, but...
0: Are you better than Deshaun Watson right now?
21: You are really trying to make headlines. I'm not going there, Dan. I'm not falling for the bait.
0: But then that's a yes, because if you didn't think that you were better than him, you would have said that.
21: No, see, you're trying to get them to write a story, and I know what you're doing.
0: Are you better than Tyler Huntley?
21: I am not giving you any of that. I'm not giving you any of that. Hey, Snoop, love you, my guy. What I would say, Dan, is there's been some conversations that have been happening, and I'm very happy at Fox Sports.
0: You've talked to teams.
21: Yes, but like I said, I'm very happy with what I'm doing. It would have to be the right opportunity to get me to go do that again. And we'll see if it pops up. But I'm very happy at Fox Sports. They treat me well. I love my team. We're having a good time. And I'm not going to sacrifice that just to try to make headlines. I can still throw a football, read a defense, and have fun doing it, Dan. If they want me to go do it, they got to, you know, I guess, pony up and make that happen.
0: Wow. So teams, not team, that you've spoken to.
21: Teams. Yes. Okay. I will give you that. Teams. Yes.
0: All right. Fair enough. Have fun tonight. Iowa and Washington. That'll be 9 Eastern on Fox. Always great to talk to you. Thank you for sharing.
21: Appreciate you, Dan. God bless, guys.
0: RG3, or as McLovin still calls him, Robert Griffin Jr. III. I tried. He's too savvy. I tried.
18: You're not falling for that. No. Trying to get some headlines.
0: No. There. Snoop called me. Yes, Marvin.
19: Then he mentioned Richard Sherman again. I was like, man.
0: Well, no, I had to ask him if he had any conversations because, you know, now you have arguments that play out on social media. I don't know if you pick up the phone and call anybody. Yes, Marv.
19: Well, I was talking about right before you had mentioned this Stanford issue, he mentioned Richard Sherman and Marshawn Lynch. I was like, man, you were just not afraid.
0: But he brought them up.
19: Correct. So
0: what teams do you think might have called him? Teams. Let's take a break. If you're watching on Peacock or NBC Sports Now, we're going out to the RecTech grilling area. It's Todd's birthday menu.
18: Yeah, tomorrow's the big day.
0: Big day.
18: And we're celebrating it on Friday because my birthday fell out on a Saturday.
0: Thank you, Todd. Take a break. Back after this.

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24: There was a wealthy man in Palm Beach who was offering young girls a way to make money. That man was Jeffrey Epstein, and he had set up a system designed to bring him underage girls. Local police and the federal government would investigate and, by their count, find dozens of victims. Epstein would become one of the world's most infamous predators, a man who could have faced decades in prison but served just 13 months in his own wing of a county jail.
0: Why would you cut this deal with Jeffrey Epstein?
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0: ever since I was the birthday boy. I don't want no candy. I don't need no touch. I took a stick in it, old coffee can. I bang it all till I got my hand to my hands because
1: I don't want to work. I want to bang coffee cup all day.
2: Yes, I do. All righty, last call for phone calls. What we learn, what's in store for Monday. Chase Daniel will join us on Monday to recap the NFL Week 5. Jeff in Fort Wayne. Hi, Jeff. How do you, what do you have for me today?
3: Hey, DP. Sorry, sad news about Chris. The reason for my call, I just wanted to share one of my favorite memories of Chris. This was, I think, back in the Attic era when he called in one day to let you know, almost apologetically he sounded, that he wouldn't be able to call in the next week.
2: Yeah.
3: Because I think he was taking care of his brother's hardware store or something like that. And honestly, at the time, it was funny. But now having heard Paulie, kind of give a bit of the backstory about how he cared more for others than himself, that was very genuine.
2: Yes, and we found out a lot more. But he didn't want a funeral, didn't want an obituary. And, we respect all of the wishes from his family. But, yeah, and thanks for the phone calls, because this was a tough day. When we found out, and I was going to do it earlier in the week, and I said, let's just wait till Friday and pay tribute to Chris in Syracuse. Tilly in Bloomington. Hi, Till. Good to have you back.
4: Hey, happy to be here, but not for the reason I'm calling in on, man. It's like we're taking Meat Friday to Gut Punch Friday with the news I heard earlier. And, I wish people that just started to listen to the show now could really appreciate Chris from back in the day, because I think he catches flack on a lot of media for different things and his call-ins. But, man, he's one of the most selfless people I ever didn't meet. There were numerous times where he somehow found out my birthday. It was right around Veterans Day. And numerous times when he called in, he would wish me a happy birthday right around that time. And, I pictured at the end, when you guys are all done, one of these days where you had previous GOAT callers in, like him, the Jakes, LA and Wisconsin, Sven, all kinds of people, and would have loved to have seen them on there. But just remember, he's a part of you guys. And as everybody says, you guys are a part of all of us. And that what makes you guys special.
2: Thank you, Tilly. Brett in Kentucky. Hi, Brett.
5: Hey, good morning, Dan. How you doing?
2: Good.
5: Hey, I just wanted to call in. I literally got gut punched this morning when you started talking about Chris. I was literally crying listening to the announcement. He was like a ray of sunshine. Every time he called in, I perked up and listened to what he was talking about. And I'm a disabled veteran, and you guys are the only reason I get up in the morning, bud. And I feel like, even though I've never met you, I feel like we're kind of a big family. And then you announced that Coach Ditka passed away, and about 15 years ago, I was on a business trip in Chicago, and I went to Ditka's. The hotel I was staying at was real close to Ditka's, and I took myself for a birthday dinner, and the waitress actually told Coach that he was there, and he came out to the table and wished me happy birthday. And it's little things like that, Dan, that really mean a lot to people. And my thoughts and prayers go out to Chris's family and friends, and I feel like we're all really friends.
2: And we are. And we are, Brett. We are. Stay on hold. I want to send you something. But thank you. Thank you for the phone call. An emotional day. But look, if he didn't mean that much, it wouldn't be that emotional. But he did. This day in sports history, Marvin, what do you have for me?
6: Got one right here. The Cincinnati Reds won the World Series on this day in 1919. The win would later be tainted when 8 Chicago White Sox were charged with throwing the game. They became the Black Sox.
2: 1988, this pitcher became the first one to save all 4 games of a championship series. Dennis Eckersley, Athletics, closed out the Red Sox. Todd, what'd you learn today?
7: Shea and Irving says it's not just one game. The Cowboys are a rudderless ship, a rudder to hell, to be exact.
2: Dylan, how about you?
8: Same month, same day, same year.
2: Yep, Todd and Brett Favre. Marvin?
6: RG3 thinking of a comeback.
2: Yeah, I know. Big day, Ray.
8: RG3 is getting calls, plural.
2: Maybe the Giants, maybe the Commanders, maybe the Vikings. Todd, what did I learn today?
7: For all of us, one of our all-time favorite callers to the show, Chris in Syracuse, will be greatly missed by all of us. Rest in peace to our friend.
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1: 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That's why I'm bringing you Unpaused. This is not just another women's health podcast. 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
23: Okay, here we go. It is a Friday, and it is a really, really good one. Blazing 5, 11-3-1, last 15 picks in 1 hour from now. The great Mike Ditka has passed. Danny Parkins in 1 hour, who spent his early career in Chicago, will have thoughts on that. It is wonderful to have you in on a Friday. And there are 96 great coaching jobs in the NFL where you're either a head coach, a defensive coordinator, or an offensive coordinator. These are 7- and 8-figure jobs. And it's reasonable to think of those 96 great jobs, 10 to 12 of the people doing them are not great. And I think last night I watched some of those 10 or 12 that aren't great. That was bad coaching. Let's start with Dallas. 6 drops, 3 turnovers. Did they do anything well outside of a nice opening drive? Offense out of sync for 3 quarters. Bad penalties on 3rd down. Tackling was atrocious. Yeah, the offense second half. Well, Mike McCarthy had the number one offense.

0: Somebody take math. Teams leading by 17 plus with 9 minutes or fewer left in the fourth quarter, 15 years, are 1,388 and one. I'm bad at math. That was an easy one. I'm not asking you to be like Billy Beane analytics whiz. I'm not asking for Moneyball. I'm just saying 1 + 2 = 3. Kick the field goal. Again, there's 96 great jobs in this league. And in any industry, there's a top 10%, a middle 80%, bottom 10. We saw a lot of bottom 10% last night. In Dallas, that was atrocious. The Cowboys came in cocky, big favorite, rookie, undrafted quarterback. We got this. Now, I'll give Tampa credit. They came in with a chip on their shoulder. They had focus. They played hard. I mean, Tampa, I like how they came in. They outplayed them. But you got to be able to do basic math. Opposing quarterbacks against the Cowboys, opposing quarterbacks this year, including the undrafted UDFA last night, have 120 passer rating this year. I mean, look at these numbers. C.J. Stroud was struggling. Oh, thank God. Here comes Dallas. Marcus Mariota. Whoo! I see that star. I know what that means. Yards. Remember Jackson Dart week one? We're like, is that a perfect game in week one when nobody plays in the preseason? So, I mean, I again, 96 O coordinators, D coordinators, head coaches. Most of them good to very good to great. But there is a bottom 10% in any industry, and we watched it last night. Here's Dak after the loss.
1: It's a loss we're supposed to have, definitely supposed to have. It's to use the word embarrassing. It's tough. I feel like I'm discrediting the NFL if I use that, and particularly the Tampa Bay Bucs and a great Todd Bowles coach and defensive coach team. In this league, you've got to win the games you're supposed to win. And when a winless team comes into your home stadium on a Thursday night primetime game, yeah, we're supposed to win that.
0: I mean, it's incredible. So in a salary cap league, all right, there's a ceiling, right? There's two places where you can spend all you want. And it doesn't count against the cap. Coaching staffs and front offices, head coaches and GMs. And the Cowboys go cheap on those. Jerry didn't go cheap on his yacht, his helicopter, his stadium, his practice facility. They pay top of the market for quarterbacks, defensive tackles, and wide receivers. He goes cheap on the staff. Let me just say this. My belief is, and I think this is fairly obvious, so it's not a revelation. This is not Watergate or something, folks. Strong coaches push back, and Jerry doesn't like the pushback. Parcells and Jimmy push back. He doesn't want it. But here, I think Jerry has it backwards, and I'll explain this. I think what you really spend money on, you try to find value in players finding gems in the third, fourth, fifth, sixth, seventh round. Because if you spend the money on the top GMs, they'll find those. And if you spend money on a McVay or a Kyle Shanahan, go look at the Rams. They extract every bit of juice out of their players. Go look at the Rams, tight ends, running backs, and wide receivers. There are no first-round guys there. I mean, there's only like one second-round guy. It's third-round guy, fourth-round guy, fifth-round guy, sixth-round guy. Brock Purdy, seventh-round guy. George Kittle for Shanahan. George Kittle, fifth-round guy. I mean, Debo, that's about as high as they do. Second-round guy. I mean, go look at the Rams' skill players. Kyron Williams was, I think, fourth round. Blake Corum, third. Puka, fifth. Whittingham, sixth. So when you spend the money on the GM, they can find some gems, and then you pay big money for the coach, and he'll squeeze the juice. He'll turn a B- to a B+. He'll take a C+ player and make him a B player. Jerry's got it backwards. Jerry will overpay top of the market for players, a yacht, a stadium, a practice facility, and go cheap on the coach. I mean, it's like hosting a party in a mansion, and then you're like, oh, who's doing the catering? Yeah, we called Subway.
2: What?
0: Well, Applebee's number was busy.
2: What?
0: Like, I just don't understand it. It's backwards. I mean, think about this, and I use the word extract, and that's instructive with Jerry, because he's an oil man. So when you were extracting that oil, were you using third tier operators and second tier equipment? Of course you weren't. I just think Dallas has it backwards. world-class stadium, world-class yacht, world-class practice facilities. They pay their top-of-the-market players. It's

0: a huge brand. The Dallas economy, hell, the Texas economy. You got so much extra money on game day revenue. People in Dallas make money and they spend it and they love their team and it's a massive brand. And let's go cheap on the coaching staff. And then Jerry wonders why he's pounding the table and why he's mad after the game.
1: Extraordinarily disappointed. You really do need to get it done when it's there to take. Their staff, their quarterback, all their players got a great victory here tonight, and it was a tough loss for us.
0: Anytime I see blown coverages multiple times, I worry about coaching. So just think about this. In just three quarters, this is with an undrafted quarterback, a rookie on the road on a short prep week. The Buccaneers set season highs in points, rushing yards, total yards, touchdowns, and first downs. Now think about this. Rookie quarterback on a short week on the road. Mike Evans isn't there to bail you out. You know, right? Like you got rid of your star receiver, can bail you out. I mean, that's just say it out loud. Rookie road short week. And Dallas spent all that money on defense. And they set season highs in three quarters. I mean, that game really was, it was a blowout. It was just Tampa decided inexplicably to go for it on fourth down. Well, and the quote after was, well, we wanted to seal the win. A field goal sealed the win. So but for the record, I don't lecture people on math. I am not mathy. Okay, I'm the last guy, but I get the basics. Fourth and one means you need to get 1 yard, right? And three possessions when the other team will only get two. Yeah, that feels, even I could raise my hand in class and go, I know the answer to that one. Wow. That was something else. You have stadium workers mocking Dak as he left the field. We have a blazing five in 45 minutes from now. Legendary Mike Ditka has passed. Danny Parkins, who spent his great years in Chicago radio, will be joining us in about 45 minutes from now. There are so many Ditka stories in Chicago, not all of them arable. He's a legendary, legendary guy. A lot of people for the longest time said that's the greatest tight end of all time. I mean, Mike Ditka was big before most humans were big. Like Jim Brown, he would look like a running back today. That's what Mike Ditka was. Mike Ditka physically, he looked like, Gronk when there were no Gronks. He was just a tough, physical grinder. There are stories. He was running this town for a long time, and he has passed. So we'll discuss that throughout the course of the day as well. Man. 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
0: 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The Chicago Bears are favored at Lambeau this weekend. The last time the Chicago Bears were favored facing the Packers in Lambeau, the commissioner of the NFL, Roger Goodell, was in his second week on the job. This is the game I do believe that could switch this rivalry for a decade plus. You have a deep, talented, intense, time of possession dominating team in Chicago with a brilliant, intense head coach against likable, kind of passive Packer team that doesn't do anything particularly well. And I've said this. Losing to the rival, even in pro football, is different. Lincoln Riley can lose all sorts of games at USC, but if he loses November 28th to Bob Chesney at UCLA, the new hotshot, he's done. I don't care if he beats Indiana. He's done. Brandon Staley could have been fired a year earlier. He got fired when he gave up 63 to the Raiders. It's over. So rivalry games just mean more. And like this game, the vultures are circling. The boos are loud. And now the boos are happening in the first half, not late. So in this game, you're going to have a dominant ball control offense with a lot of weapons, and Ben Johnson can't stand Green Bay. In fact, Ben Johnson, if you count his years as offensive coordinator of the Lions and head coach of the Bears, and by the way, both those were reclamation projects. He didn't come in with a lot of momentum. Green Bay had the momentum. When he took over Detroit, no momentum. Bears, mess. And he is 7-2 against the Packers. Now he has momentum, and they don't. So this is their first time Ben Johnson's facing Green Bay, and they're trying to reboot and rebuild. And he's got the better players and the momentum. And he's dominated it when the inverse was true. So, and he loves Barry and this team. So there has been a smell recently in Green Bay. It appears to be moldy cheese. Nothing is going well. And during the Super Bowl, Ben Johnson talked about wherever he's at, facing Green Bay.
17: Who likes the Packers? The Bears and the Packers, they should not like each other. I think it's as simple as that. And I think that's going to make this rivalry, this game, something that people are going to watch here going forward.
0: Yeah, it's in my Blazing Five picks. Anytime I see a time of possession mismatch, what that always tells me is even if the team that dominates time of possession like Chicago has a bad start on the road, over the course of time, defensively, the Bears will be a fresh second-half defense and the Packers will be a fatigued and injury-riddled second-half defense. And here's J-Mac with the news.
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21: We're going to start with the great Monday Night Football game, Bills-Rams, from out here at SoFi. Everybody's fired up. The last time these two teams met a couple years ago, it was a 44-42 Rams win. Yeah. Josh Allen had 6 touchdowns, an instant classic. Ahead of the matchup, here's Stafford talking about going up against Josh Allen.
22: I got a ton of respect for Josh, what he brings to their team. Not only from just making the plays, but I just think his presence out there gives them a ton of confidence, as it should. He's a fantastic player, has been for a while, and he does a great job leading that offense and leading that team. Obviously I'm going against their defense, but understanding full well that, our defense is facing a guy that is as talented as anybody in the NFL at the quarterback position. So it'll be a big time challenge for us as a team, as a unit, but we're looking forward to it.
0: I don't think the Rams have played a great 4 quarters yet. The thing about Buffalo, they started so well in the first 2 weeks. We all, with the new offensive coach, went, yeah. In the last 2 weeks, they are a little unhinged and they've unraveled. I do think it's a more complimentary offense. I think it's the best offensive personnel Josh Allen's ever had. But what's fascinating about the Rams, and this is weird, super productive, but it's not necessarily equaling points. Mm-hmm. So they're, you know, time of possession's good, big chunk plays is good, running the ball well, good on third down. Rams are doing everything. Their yards are massive, but they're not translating to points. They're not finishing stuff. So I've seen the Rams have a great series, a great quarter, a great half. They have not played a great game yet. I think Monday, little extra day, maybe the day.
21: Yeah, I'm with you on that. This is a process results thing, right? The process for the Rams is there. They're Excellent. Doing whatever they want against anyone. The results just aren't totally there. That Broncos game was fluky. Over the long haul, they're going to be fine. I like them in this game as well. Cullen, I want to ask you about Josh Allen for a second. So some people are pointing out, I think it was the Chargers game. He took a shot to the knee, and afterward, he was limping. And in the game against the Patriots, he had a season-low 5 carries for 4 yards. Didn't look like he wanted to leave the pocket as much. Listen, he has been a bionic man, not getting injured. I'm wondering, do you think there's anything to this? Maybe a knee injury? Not on the injury report, but just watching the play, he's not running around like Superman.
0: Well, I think it's a guardrail issue to me. I think he has we know this. When you have a great person leaves or a good person leaves, I have always pushed back on just go down the hallway and hire who's in the building. I do not believe in that. And so all of a sudden, Sean McDermott, who is a very good coach, leaves. And hey, was Joe Brady up for 6 jobs? Baltimore goes and gets the hottest coach on the market. Now, they were familiar with him, but he wasn't in the building. So Baltimore is like, we lost Jesse Minter to the Chargers. We love that guy. We're getting him back. I like that. He was the hot defensive guy in the market. Ben Johnson leaves Detroit, goes to Chicago. They hire a guy in the building. They just knock on the door. Hey, come on up. You have a new office. So Joe Brady was not up for a lot of jobs. They did the classic, let's move up the guy everybody likes down the hallway at the different room or cubicle. That does not work when you have, again, and I'm not saying, we can say what we want about Sean McDermott. He was a very good B2B plus coach. We felt like time, and he was Chuck Knox, in my opinion, and for old people watching, Chuck Knox, always good, never quite great in the playoffs. But this is what I'm monitoring right now. Is Joe Brady a head coach or a really gifted OC that Josh feels comfortable with? Because the last 2 weeks, this thing has been loose and unraveled. What were the Cowboys last night? Loose and unraveled. The great coaches, the standards, Jason, are tight. They do not let that loose stuff go. The B, C coaches are like, hey, it's good enough. Dallas has gotten very loose. Washington with Dan Quinn, kind of loose. Seems like to me, Buffalo, they're not buttoned up the last 2 weeks.
21: Yeah, it'll be interesting. If they lose this, it's like you lost to the Rams. It's not the end of the world, right? But it will be the process. How did it go? Did Josh Allen run? If he's not, there could be something to this knee injury. I'm with you. I like the Rams at 3. I don't know about 3.5, but that's a great game Monday night. All right, let's move on to the Pittsburgh Steelers. You know, again, you missed last Friday's show, so you didn't get to chime in much. But yeah. Obviously, the Aaron Rodgers versus Mike McCarthy, you could see McCarthy firing back at him last Thursday. Rodgers has tried to squash it, right? Well, Cam Hayward has weighed in now, the veteran, saying that's part of the game. We hold ourselves to a high standard. We expect a lot from our group. When we don't, we're pissed off because of it. Now, This also, we didn't talk about that. So TJ Watt was so upset that Deshaun Watson was carving him up. They had 3 straight touchdown drives. Yep. Watt said, give me the headset. He put it on and started chewing out the DC.
0: Yeah.
21: So it's not just Rodgers McCarthy.
0: I support Cam Hayward. Cam Hayward, TJ Watt, Aaron, these are high functioning, IQ, EQ, excellent, respected guys in the room. They, in my opinion, are better than the coaches they're pissed off at. So I'm going to always defend any athlete. It could be an Olympic athlete. It could be a World Cup match. In the moment of the game, in real time, I'm going to defend the athlete to have an outburst. Nick Saban had outbursts. They're doing documentaries on him, how great he is. He had outbursts. He'd throw headsets at players, at 19-year-olds. You're talking about Cam Hayward's going to be a Hall of Famer. TJ Watt's going to be a Hall of Famer. Aaron's going to be a Hall of Famer. They can't scream at a coach who's not going to be. And again, I don't think it's cool on a Tuesday in front of people in the building. I don't like that. I don't think you should ever humiliate a coworker in the building. But in the game, on the clock, on national TV on a Thursday, I will support Aaron, TJ, and Cam forever on that stuff.
21: So I think the pushback would be, so Colin, why wasn't this happening in years prior with Mike Tomlin? Nobody could find video of Aaron Rodgers last year, and I think Mangini brought it up. Why wasn't he yelling at Mike Tomlin? Oh, because he respects him. Is this a lack of respect thing for McCarthy? McCarthy's accomplished a lot.
0: I said, I remember when they were in Green Bay. I'm like, they're just not the same cat. I mean, Aaron Rodgers looks like a movie star, and Mike looks like a Milwaukee cop. And I think Aaron just kind of looks at him as just this, you know, old guy, older guy. You know, you can say whatever you want. You like him. And I think Mike McCarthy's incredibly likable, but I've never felt this was a great symbiotic relationship.
21: That's an amazing pull on the fly by you on Mike McCarthy. He looks like the mall cop, Paul Blart, or whatever that movie is. Anyways, final story is sad news out of Chicago. We got word about an hour ago where NFL icon, Chicago Bears legend, Mike Ditka, passed away at the age of 86. He was best known for leading the 85 Bears to their only Super Bowl title in franchise history. The most dominant defense that I can recall. Ditka's resume is incredible. Obviously, Pro Football Hall of Famer, legendary tight end, two-time coach of the year. Those 85 Bears were 15-1. Colin, you are now in Chicago. I'm assuming you're going to be hearing a lot about this in the coming days.
0: I mean, the three legends, and if I may, in Chicago are MJ. I mean, that's pretty obvious. Mike Ditka. You know, I'm telling on myself because I've only been here a year and a half. Phil Jackson's love, but he's more known for the Lakers. I would say, I mean, you go to hockey, Stan Mikita or something. I mean, it's like there's just a handful of legends in this city. And Mike Ditka and Michael Jordan are, Harry Carey is another one. I would say maybe Harry Carey, Mike Ditka, and Michael Jordan. And apologies to Chicago because, you know, I've been here a year and a half, but they're beyond successful. They are iconic. I mean, I'll tell you, I was talking to somebody about Mike Ditka who grew up with him in Pittsburgh. Mike Ditka is one of those rare athletes. Jim Brown is one. If he came in the draft today, he's a first rounder. I mean, Mike Ditka was, in the history of NFL coaches, the toughest of the tough guys. You could put Vrabel and Ditka and Tomlin and all the tough guys in the room. You would take Ditka. He was just Chicago. Like, Chicago's a cold weather, deal with it. I mean, until Ben Johnson arrived, it was a defensive culture. That's what Chicago was. People here take the train to work. They work hard. They deal with weather. You know what I mean? They love their life. He was. I mean, you could see him with a cigar playing golf. You could see him screaming at officials. He just felt like Chicago. He's a Chicago guy. Born in Pittsburgh. But there's just so much about him. A great player. And there are stories I've heard about Mike Ditka that I can't repeat on the air. They're like laugh out loud funny. I mean, he is so beyond popular and successful. There's a lot of people that are successful. There's a lot of people that are popular. But when they're making, you know, when they're doing Saturday Night Live stuff on like the Chicago Bears and the love of Ditka, Michael Jordan, Harry Carey, like that's just different. That transcends good and successful. And man, he's just there are clips out there I would have loved to have covered. You know, it's like, I'll give an example. Bobby Knight had a little bit of Ditka, kind of intimidating. But I don't think Bobby was the nicest guy. Ditka could be outright I know people that have covered Ditka and really loved him. I mean, he was genuinely funny and wasn't afraid of confrontation. Like, he would be confrontational with media people, and Danny Parkins will know this, but it was sometimes with a smile or with a laugh. And those are the guys, when you're in the media, you love. You don't want the mean, angry guys. You know, you want the guys who are tough, but they have a sense of humor. And they know sometimes they're on one. So, yeah, I mean, he's just, that guy would be a first, second round pick today at tight end. I mean, he was Gronk size pre-Gronk, right?
21: Yep.
0: Not that many coaches are intimidating. I mean, and I mean that from pro players, like his players could be intimidated. And that's why that great Bears team, which is the best defense I've ever seen. I grew up with the Steelers in the 70s, where it was Mean Joe Green and LC Greenwood. And I mean, all of them, Ham, I mean, they were just unbelievable. Donnie Schell and everybody was great on that team, the Bradshaw teams. But for a single season, nothing ever like the Bears. Nothing ever like the Bears. All right. We have good stuff today. I want to go back to the Dak Prescott Cowboy thing. Going from a great coach, Mike Ditka, to what we saw in Dallas last night. It's easy for me to be critical of coaches. And there was about a 48-hour period, myself included, we're like, is Dallas going to win this division? Nope. One step forward, two back, or one step forward and 72 yards back with Bucky Irving, whatever you want to say. But I've never had a lot of sympathy for what I would say owners who go cheap on coaches. I think it's ridiculous. So I this morning I told the staff, I said, let's examine, instead of just taking shots, let's examine. I think it's fair to say, after 22 games, I mean, Mike Vrabel with a bad O-line and a second-year quarterback took the Patriots to the Super Bowl. It doesn't take that long. Ben Johnson, one season. Bears awful, Bears playoffs. It doesn't take that long. So Brian Schottenheimer's been in Dallas 22 games, counting last night. So they are 9-12-1 in a weak division. This is not Sean Payton twice a year, Harbaugh twice a year, Andy Reid. 9-12-1 in a weak division. Of their 12 losses, six have been by blowout. Under Schottenheimer's 22 games, number one in penalties, penalty yards. In 22 games, they have beaten what you would call one elite team, a playoff level team. And that was Philadelphia last year that was circling the drain. That's it in 22 games. And they're 1-10 unless their offense scores 30 points. So they have one win against an excellent team, loosely. There's only one way to win. They're the most penalized team. And it doesn't work. It's just not working. So never forget this. The Arizona Cardinals have a rookie coach, a new coach, right? And the old coach got let go. They'd lost 13 of 14 games last season at the end of the year. They had one win, Arizona. Dallas. Now, Arizona this year, you know, another draft, a new coach. I think they have a better chin. But last year, Arizona was a disaster. They had one win, end of the season. It was Dallas. So I don't, here was Dak on the stadium worker telling him the loss was embarrassing.
1: I just happened to look at him. And at that point, you know, he looked away, didn't look. And then when I turned my head back, he said something else. And so that's the part that, you know, just as a man or as just a person of, you feel free to speak your mind, just speak it. Don't cower it away from the reaction that you're going to get. And so, yeah, I mean, if you're saying it's embarrassing, say it's embarrassing. If you're saying it to me, then say it to me. Don't, you know what I mean? Go back on it. So that's all that was. And hate it that it's even being talked about, to be honest with you.
0: Yeah. Wow. All right. Coming up next, we only do this. What do I do this five times a year? When you have one of these games in football and you're like, all right, let's bring out the yellow pad. San Francisco, Seattle. These are probably the two best teams in the league. Two great coaches, quarterbacks playing great, offensive lines, you know, not giving up a lot of sacks. Who are the 10 best players? Seahawks, Niners. And does it give us kind of an idea what's going to happen? I have my ideas on this. Blazing Five, top of the hour. It's the Herd.
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0: Look up, look down, look around. Look up, look down, look around. In the trees and on the ground, 'cause the ALB must be found.
1: Some signs of the ALB are dime-sized holes on tree trunks, a sawdust-like material called frass, and the beetle itself, with a long black body and white spots.
0: Look up, look down, look around. Look up, look down, look around. In the trees and on the ground, 'cause the ALB must be found.
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5: All right, the two best teams in the league, in my opinion, Seattle and San Francisco, meet on Fox this Sunday. It's going to be fantastic. I think there are some advantages San Francisco has. San Francisco, Kyle Shanahan, they take incredible pride on being a physical franchise. I've said before, why do they get hurt so often and injured? A lot of older players get a little more brittle, and they have physical practices. They're a very physical franchise, and they take incredible pride in it, and they got bullied by Seattle last year twice, like humiliated. And again, it's one thing to lose shootouts, but when you push around a team that takes pride in physicality like a Seattle does or a San Francisco does, the Rams are kind of pretty. San Francisco's not pretty. Seattle's not pretty. Rams are pretty. Doesn't mean the Rams can't be physical. It's the DNA of Kyle Shanahan's run game. Make it hurt. Seattle similarly. So San Francisco got punched in the forehead, and they're going to be breathing fire in this game. And so when you get a game this good, this will just sound up on this game. It'll sound different. And I thought, let's bring out the yellow paper. 10 best players in this game. Who's got more? So let's go. Number one, he's the best skilled player in the league. Jackson Smith and Jigba. He's the highest graded offensive player in the NFL right now. And he's actually the second highest graded player at any position in the NFL. So he is, there's not another JSN in the league. Number two is Brock Purdy. He has, since he came back from the injury, he is 10-1 and with a passer rating of 113. So do I think he's the second best player athletically in this game? He is playing at a level that garners him number two. Number three, Devon Witherspoon, 3 years, three Pro Bowls. He's my favorite corner in the NFL because he plays with physicality. A lot of the great corners all time, Deion, they're hiding from tackles. This kid leans into it. He could be a linebacker. He loves to blitz. So I think he's just an unbelievable player, has not allowed a touchdown in coverage in over a year, and he's the best corner in the league against the run. He is a stud at Illinois. Number four, George Kittle. That guy does not age. He's off a torn Achilles, and he leads the team in reception yards and touchdowns this year and still runs like a 4.45. He's a great blocker. He just doesn't age. He is just a phenomenal first ballot Hall of Famer to me. Number five, maybe the most underrated D lineman in the league, Leonard Williams. He's got the most sacks last 3 years of any defensive tackle. Just a smart, committed, never gets hurt in the trenches. Just always available. Leads the team in sacks once again this season from an interior defensive end. That's Leonard Williams. Number six would be Sam Darnold. Yeah, Sam Darnold. If you look at him, one of three quarterbacks with 4,000 passing yards in each of the last couple of seasons. I think he also adds a dimension athletically that a Matt Stafford can or a Jared Goff can't. I also think he, you know, the knock on him that, you know, sometimes he can be a bit reckless. You know, so could Elway, so could Andrew Luck. I have no problem with that. So can Matt Stafford, but I get elite athleticism as well. I would put Sam Darnold at number six. Number seven, again, this is a guy I would vote in. I think he's one of the smartest players in the league. Fred Warner, the linebacker for the San Francisco 49ers. I mean, I'm sorry, but he linebackers don't get paid like they should. They're like tight ends 10 years ago. Everybody overlooks them. Warner is a beast, four-time All-Pro, top five in tackles, and forced fumbles this year. You can lose Bosa. You can lose Hufanga. When you lose Fred Warner, this defense is not the same. I would have him at number seven. It tells you how much talent there is in this game tomorrow when Fred Warner's number seven. Number eight would be Trent Williams. 207 pass blocks this year, zero sacks. Now, again, Trent, you're saying, how do you put him there? Again, you're talking about inches, not even feet or yards. They're all great now at this point. Trent Williams at number eight. Number nine, Christian McCaffrey had a good year, not a great year. This is not an all-time vote. He has had a good year. He has not had a dominating great year. So he is at number nine. Devin Witherspoon, great year. Brock Purdy, great year. JSN, great year. Kittle, great year. Leonard Williams, great year. That's different. This is not a resume. It is production plus how good is this year. Number 10, Nick Amemori. Again, he missed a game. You have to count against that. There's no Bosa. He's missing games. Nick Amemori, right now, only player in the NFL, 80 tackles and two sacks and 10 passes defended as a rookie. Now, when you watch him play, it's almost like they sometimes use him as like a linebacker. By the way, defensive coordinators love that. You can move him in the box, out of the box. So again, the people that I'm not including, I'm including everything. Christian McCaffrey's obviously one of the top three running backs ever. I think he's had a very good year. JSN, Purdy, Witherspoon, Kittle have had unbelievable years, and they could be, you know, they're top of the food chain as well. Here's Kyle Shanahan on facing a Seattle defense, which is still top five.
6: How sound they are, yet still aggressive, if that makes sense. I mean, when they're aggressive, they're very rarely irresponsible. It's real tough to get big plays on them. I think they've been number one in the league 2 years in a row in that, whether it's run or pass game. So they make you work for everything down the field, and then they got a lot of good players out there. When you have to take that many plays to go on a scoring drive, they got a lot of guys that can create some stuff, make some bad stuff happen.
5: So, I think the component in this game that really jumps out to me is that the Niners are a physical first franchise, and they it was like first round knockouts against the Seahawks last year, like humiliated, embarrassing losses. Remember, all the Niners heard all offseason, Rams winning the Super Bowl. And how did they look against the Rams? I mean, they physically pushed the Rams around. So they've been hearing how great the Rams were offseason, backed them into a corner, knocked them out. And they've been, you know, the Seahawks embarrassed them last year. Going to be a classic. It'll be on Fox. All right, so I am not a fan of socialism. And I think, you know, I'm not a big fan of socialism. I'll just lay it out there right now. And I'm not a huge fan of sports socialism, which is, it's not fair. Dodgers have too much money. The little guy can't compete. Well, the little guy, Tampa, just swept the New York Yankees. Yeah. And a little guy, Milwaukee, now faces the Dodgers. They're bad for the sport. I keep hearing this. The B word, billionaires. Well, styles make fights, and they also make great baseball series. This is a classic. So the Dodgers are oldest team in baseball, and the Brewers, all their best players, like a Jackson Churio, he's like 22 years old. All their best players are in their 20s. So it's old legends versus rising guys in their prime stars. The Dodgers are all about power hitting and power pitching. Milwaukee, I mean, and they're all, the Dodgers will just sit back patiently and wait for you to make a mistake as a pitcher. They're very patient. They'll wait and they'll pounce on it. Max Muncy, Otani, Freddie Freeman, Will Smith can hit jacks. They are a patient team that will punish you. Milwaukee, only one team had fewer home runs this year. It's death by 1,000 singles and doubles. They just get guys on base. Now, they're not going to get as many guys on base against the Dodgers because the Dodgers have better pitching than the Padres. But they're a relentless team that just gets on base, and they'll steal a base, and they'll take an extra base. They're incredibly efficient. I think they're basically Tampa with more talent. And this other thing about this series that is really a big part of it is this is going to have a massive impact to me on labor negotiations. If Tampa wins the American League, they will. And Milwaukee beats the Dodgers, and it's possible, very possible, then the players are going to go into labor negotiations saying, the lowest payrolls in the World Series swept the Yankees and the Brewers beat the Dodgers. I'm sorry, but that's advantage players. If the Dodgers clobber Milwaukee and then beat Tampa, well, it's like, okay, it's three in a row. Nobody can compete. So there's part of me, because I think baseball, I'm more interested now in baseball than I have been in 20 years. The game's faster. The crowds are great. The attendance is up. I think the sport's in incredible hands. I think the floor needs to rise. Put the pressure on the billionaires to spend $120 million annually minimum. I don't think it's on capping players what they make. You pay what you want to pay, but we're going to get some sort of cap. So I think the advantage here is the Dodgers play good defense. So Milwaukee is great at getting on base like Tampa, forcing you to defend, forcing you to make a lot of decisions. They are relentless. Adam Wainwright earlier this week on this version of the Brewers.
7: They are a relentless offense. And most people talk about their pitching, their great pitching they have, their young starters, and their bullpen is great. And I've watched a lot of Brewers baseball through the years. I think this is the best overall team that the Milwaukee Brewers have had since I started watching Major League Baseball when I was 3 years old.
5: I still contend if the Dodgers would have lost to Toronto and not won back-to-back World Series, people wouldn't have freaked out. You know, they wouldn't have freaked out. But once the Dodgers won back-to-back with all the star players, people don't like it. This Dodger team's all about pitching. Skubal, Yoshi, Blake Snell, Glasnow. I mean, this bullpen's solid. Not great, but solid. But this is all about pitching. Last year, went into the playoffs. Bullpen was a wreck during the regular season. Much more driven by the batting order and the power. This is all about pitching. So I think that plays in the Dodgers' favor because Milwaukee just simply won't have as many base runners. But I think styles make fights, and they make great baseball playoff series, and this is going to be a classic. Classic. First hour down on a Friday. Danny Parkins around the corner, blazing 5, 11, 3-1, last 15 picks. 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
22: Ben. Their first win by beating the Cowboys in Dallas 24-16. Running back Bucky Irving, 2 TDs for the Bucs, and rookie free agent quarterback Jalen Daniels, 19 of 25 passing with a TD. But he says it was the other side of the ball that triggered the Bucs' victory.
23: Yeah, I mean, hats off to our defense. I mean, they played lights out the whole entire game. Alex Anzalone being able to get that game-winning interception. I appreciate those guys for everything that they did this week.
22: The Buccaneers now 1-4, the Cowboys 2-3. The Sunday NFL schedule includes another London game with the Jaguars facing the Eagles. Philly running back Saquon Barkley a question mark with a hamstring injury. Also on the injury front, Bengals receivers Ja'Marr Chase and T. Higgins, both injured during last weekend's game, return to practice. They may be available Sunday when Cincinnati visits Miami. Playoff baseball, the Guardians scored 6 runs in the 6th and went on to beat the White Sox 9-5. That series now tied at 2 with the decisive 5th game in Cleveland tomorrow. I'm Matt McCoy.
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24: The Herd with Colin Cowherd starts now.
5: Okay, here we go. It's hour two. Welcome in. What a disaster performance by the Cowboys. Todd Bowles had his team ready to play. He's just not into math, and we'll get to that. I will tell you, we have done very well this year in the Blazing Five. 15 picks, our last 15, 11, 3, and 1, and I think we kind of got hosed on one last week. We had to, it was a push, and I think we were on the right side. But be that as it may, let's just say things are rolling. I wish we could take out week one, because I've always told you, week one picks are nonsense. I'm flying blind. I have no flight path. Nobody played in the preseason. But because I'm America's honesty broker, I will count that. It should be like 70%, but whatever. I don't want to bring it up. So here we go. Here's our Blazing Five picks.
2: That's a hot one.
24: Let's blaze it up.
3: Fire it up.
24: It's Collins Blazing Five. Bears at Packers.
5: I'm left with no choice. I get the best time of possession team against the second worst time of possession team, which means even if Green Bay gets off to a hot start and they're not prone to, that defense is going to get worn down. Three wins by 10-plus points this year with three different quarterbacks. I have a coaching edge. I think I have a physicality edge. 125-plus rushing in every game. What does Green Bay do well? They're 2-7 over their last nine. Four of their last six home games they've lost. Jordan Love, they don't run the ball at all. They're terrible on third down. So I think this is a game that could be close early because it's a rivalry, but Chicago will wear them down. Jaden Reed, Aaron Banks, Edgerrin Cooper, Micah Parsons still not there. I'm going to swallow the 1.5. I think Chicago, in my opinion, could be a top three team in the league. I really, really do. Coaching down, 31-17 Bears.
24: Giants at Commanders.
5: I'm going to take the hook. I'm going to take New York 3.5. I've said it, folks. I like the Giants personnel. 8 takeaways, ranked 2nd in the NFL. That defense is twitchy and athletic. Their only loss this year came on the road to the Rams. I like what I see, and I think they have a coaching advantage. The Commanders coming off a London game that didn't end well. They're banged up on defense, and Jaden Daniels, whatever happened to him since the start of last year, he's 2-7 and completing less

0: game. Their defense is allowing 6.2 yards a play. Pittsburgh always feels a little different at home. Their defense is a little tougher and more prone to takeaways. I got a veteran team with extra prep time. This is the Steelers winning and covering 27-24.
1: 49ers at Seahawks.
0: I'll take the Niners plus three. The best third down offense against right now the second worst. Again, time of possession game. They're 6-1, San Francisco has been, in one possession games in their last seven. The other big advantage here is the Niners, who love physicality, were humiliated the last two times they played Seattle. They were first round knockouts. They were humiliated by Seattle. And the Seahawks defense is top five, but it's only top five against average quarterbacks. Purdy's not average. He's playing like an MVP. 113 dropbacks, hasn't been sacked. The Seahawks, last week, 14 penalties. This is a new OC. That's why I've said there's so many coordinator changes in the NFL. Too many penalties. Seattle is a little sloppier. I don't worry about Darnold, but they do not run the football this year. That is the big difference. That's why they're a bad third down team. Seattle is not running the football, forcing Darnold to try to make up ground. He makes more mistakes. I like the Niners to win close, 28-27, take the points.
1: Bills at Rams.
0: I don't love the extra half point. I wish it was three. It's 3.5. I'm going to swallow it. Rams minus 3.5. You know, if I did Blazing 5 on Monday, I'd get a better line. Whatever. Rams, the yards, the stars, the big plays are amazing. They're not scoring as much as their production would lead you to believe, but they lead the NFL in three games with 400-plus yards. They're a very healthy offense, and their defense has allowed an NFL low 5 big plays, 20-plus plays. Defense for Buffalo, once again, not as good as we hope. They're making more sloppy plays. They're allowing a lot of big chunk plays. And the Rams are one of those teams like the Cowboys, you know, obviously better coach in L.A., better defense. The Rams can be a chunk play offense, and the Buffalo defense is now allowing big chunk plays. So I don't like the matchup here for Buffalo, and they're not playing particularly well. I'm going to take the Rams to win and cover. Again, I can't strongly recommend this because of the hook, 3.5. But I got to be honest. It's got to keep a fire extinguisher around this thing lately. Little bit of a heater. Okay, here we go. I have dog Giants, dog Niners, and their favorites after that. Okay, so we got a lot to talk about. And a couple years ago, several years ago, I like to listen to radio, and I heard this guy named Danny Parkins in Chicago. And I told the bosses, that guy's good, and he knows his stuff. And today is for a variety of reasons, the passing of Mike Ditka, which we'll get into at length, and the Bears and the Packers, to me, I think it could flip the rivalry for 10-plus years. So with that, Danny Parkins, a new segment with Danny.
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3: 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It's time to park it.
0: We spare no expense on our introductions for Danny.
4: Wow. I didn't know that was coming. Old-timey radio. I was born in the wrong generation, Colin. I would have fame and fortune. I'm an old-school radio guy at heart, but I'm trying to be the TV guy now. I love that. Parkins. That's great. Yeah.
0: So let's talk about this. The last time the Bears were favored at Lambeau, Roger Goodell was in week two of his commissionership. Like, this is rare, and it's not just, I think this really matters in rivalry games, right? It does matter. I mean, when Brandon Staley gave up 63 to the Raiders, the Chargers are like, okay, we're not going to stand that. We may not like him weeks ago. There is something about, in this region, that Chicago is not only better, they're physical. It's not a pretty team. It's a physical team. And Green Bay's the opposite. So my takeaway on this is it's not that Chicago's better. They are a physical, big city, tough, trash-talking coach, and that's going to hurt more. So your thoughts on the on this rivalry, which you've endured as a Bear fan for years.
4: The opportunity that's in front of the Bears right now is one that I've really never dreamed of, frankly, Colin, because for my entire life, it was like Brett Favre destroying the Bears. Then, oh, they have to suffer from the transition from Brett Favre to

0: Aaron Rodgers. And then they go from Aaron Rodgers. And it's like, okay, well, now they're going to have, you know, 10 years of quarterback purgatory. Nope, Jordan Love, guy who's worthy of a $250 million contract. I remember this game in 2017 when Aaron Rodgers got hurt. And Brett Hundley replaced him, and the Bears were coming off the bye, and the Bears were playing second overall pick Mitch Trubisky. And it was like, here we go. The Bears have their quarterback of the future. They're a 4.5-point favorite. They're at home. They're going to beat a backup quarterback for the Packers. Nope. Brett Hundley came into Soldier Field and destroyed the Bears. So it has just been, it has been a rivalry in the way that a hammer is a rival with the nail, and the Bears have been the nail. And it feels like finally the tide is starting to turn, and the Bears have the better coach. And when Caleb is healthy, they have the better quarterback, and they are talking the talk and walking the walk. So yeah, I think the Bears are the better team, and they're certainly the more confident team going into this game.
1: I said to start the show, my lead was there are 96 great coaching jobs in the NFL, 32 head coaches, 32 offensive coordinators, 32 defensive coordinators. These are 7- and 8-figure jobs. They're just jam. If you get one, you can, it's made for life. And I said, in any industry, it's reasonable to assume 10 of those people aren't very good at their job. And last night I watched a lot of those guys aren't very good at their job. Let's start with Tampa, because I did think Tampa came out focused and playing hard. They had a rookie undrafted quarterback on the road, short week. That's a bad spot. I thought they played well. How egregious was the fourth down go for it for you with Todd Bowles?
0: 11 out of 10. It is not possible to make a worse game management decision. And listen, process v. results. The results ended up being fine because they won the game. So all that has to happen is he has to get talked about on shows like this and on social media and asked a question or two about it like he was in the post-game press conference, and he gets to move on. But I honestly don't know that he could be the coach of Tampa today if Dallas comes back and wins that game.
1: Right.
0: There's 8.5 minutes left in the game. You're up 14. The difference between being up 2 scores and 3 scores is you've won the game. There is no difference in 3 touchdowns versus 2 touchdowns and a field goal because there's 8.5 minutes left. It's about number of possessions, not number of points. So I understand Dallas' defense is bad. I understand Tampa had been running the ball. I understand wanting to appear aggressive. But it's about possessions versus minutes left on the clock. It totally indefensible by Todd Bowles, and he got away with one.
1: You know, I said about Dallas, Jerry's not cheap on stadium, roster, helicopter, yacht. He is cheap, however, on coaching. And my argument has always been that's backwards. Because if you go look at the Rams' success or the Niners, they have so many great players who are 3rd, 4th, 5th, 6th, 7th rounders. Why? Because a great coach will extract more juice out of the squeeze than an average coach. Right? So that's why the Rams, they have to take receivers, tight ends, backs in the first round. They'll go find Puka in the 5th. And the Niners will find Purdy in the 7th. Jerry does the opposite. He spends on everything but the great coach. And I said it's like having a mansion and a party, and then you order a Subway platter in catering. It's like what's the whole point of going to there is the food and the drink and the moment. I think Dallas may be the worst coach team. I'm serious on this relative to their talent in the league. What did you make of what you watched?
0: I mean, it's a devastating loss is the truth of the matter. And they made a ton of investment on personnel, on defense. And yeah, they hired Christian Parker, you know, from the right tree, right from the Vic Fangio tree, the right defense for the modern NFL. And the dividends are not paying off yet. To have that performance against an undrafted rookie quarterback on the road on a short week is simply indefensible. It had been 11 straight games going into last night that the Cowboys hadn't held an opposing quarterback to a passer rating under 90. Over the last calendar year, starting quarterbacks for the other team going into last night had 37 touchdowns against 5 turnovers. They had just made absolutely no progress and improvement on the defensive side of the ball, despite the 2 first-round draft picks, despite the trades, despite the free agent signings, despite the new defensive coordinator. So, you know, you can talk about coaching, but also personnel at some point. Like, Dallas's personnel should be better than that last night, and they weren't on either side of the ball.
1: I want to talk about Mike Ditka has passed. And again, you grew up in this town. I did not. But I said, when I think of Chicago, I think of Jordan, I think of Harry Carey. I think of Mike Ditka. There's obviously Stan Mikita in hockey. There's Scottie Pippen, Phil Jackson. But Phil Jackson feels like the Lakers as much as the Bulls. To me, Ditka was one of the few athletes, Jim Brown's the other, where they would be first-round picks today at their position. He was, like, generationally strong and intimidating back when guys were 5'7". I mean, he just was a physical presence. But that I wonder what it was like, all the stories to cover him, to be around him. You tell me. We have a picture of you two, apparently, in a photo. What was it like to be in that space?
0: Yeah, so about 5 years ago, a little less, I was asked, I was in a casino company I was endorsing in Chicago, and I was doing Chicago radio. Mike Ditka was also an endorser, and they asked me to do something called Ditka Diaries, like a podcast series with them. We were in a hotel room for about 2.5 hours with a film crew, just kind of going through his life and talking about growing up in Aliquippa and being a choir boy and thinking he was going to be a dentist but being too good of an athlete, and, you know, Penn State and Notre Dame and ultimately going to Pitt. And just kind of the whole way and the whole world and the trade to the Eagles and too much alcohol and he stopped taking football seriously and how Tom Landry saved him. And the stories were just amazing. And, you know, so I'm born in 86. My father was a Packers fan from Wisconsin, but revered Ditka even as he, you know, rooted for Ray Nitschke on the side of those Packers-Bears rivalries in the 60s. My dad born in the mid-40s. And my dad was suffering from dementia at the time. But when I told him and showed him the picture that I had hung out with Mike Ditka for an afternoon, he was just like, wow. Like, he was a larger-than-life figure, not just a Chicago icon, but a national icon. I mean, Colin, the guy starred in a Will Ferrell movie. He played himself in the Cheers finale. He was on SNL. I mean, it was you could not have a larger than life figure come out of sports than Mike Ditka. And to your point, I mean, as a player, he had the record for receiving yards for a rookie tight end. He had that record for over 6 decades. Brock Bowers broke that record in 2024. Yeah. He had over 1,000 receiving yards as a rookie tight end in the early 1960s. Brock Bowers broke the record. So an absolutely unbelievable player as well.
1: Well, Chicago is a big city media. That means it's more critical. There's competing newspapers. That's Philadelphia. That's Boston. I mean, when you get into those spaces and you get a very combative guy, it's fascinating. Give me some stories because that you heard about Ditka and the Chicago press.
0: Oh, I mean, so many of them. So, I mean, he was always a great quote. He was a great turn of phrase, right? When he left Chicago and he butted heads with George Halas, you know, he famously said that he threw around nickels like manhole covers, just like flamed the owner on the way out the door. But then when he came back, you know, he actually wrote George Halas a letter when he was with the Cowboys on their coaching staff saying that he wanted to coach the Bears. Him and Halas reconciled. He takes over the Bears, rebuilds them in his likeness. But he was a very accessible coach to the media and a huge personality. And he was okay with his players doing the Super Bowl shuffle and all of those things. And, I mean, Ditka never met an endorsement that he didn't like. Billboards and commercials and movies and spots, and it was everything. But he had a radio show back on my old station, The Score, as the coach. And this iconic, legendary Chicago radio host, Terry Bors, questioned him after a loss about, like, you know, where was the fire and the passion? And Ditka said, well, hold on now. You are the same guy who, when I would show the fire and the passion, would get mad at me and criticize me. He said, so who you crappin'? And who you crappin' became the most famous segment in Chicago radio. It was a part of the lexicon for 20 years in that city. There was one where he had a call-in show with fans. This guy, Neil in Northlake, called in, and he called Ditka a baby. And Ditka said, Neil, I'm 53 years old, but my address for my office is 250 North Washington. You come down, you tell me when and where, and I'll kick your ass anytime. Like, he would fight anybody, but he was also generous, and he was present. And why people in Chicago felt such a connection to him, other than the toughness, was because everyone in Chicago had a picture with him. Like, you could go to Ditka's steakhouse, and Ditka would be there, eating the pork chop, which was the Ditka special, smoking a Ditka cigar, he had Ditka branded cigars, and drinking a Ditka Kick-Ass Red, which was his wine. Like, he was just, he was everywhere in Chicago.
1: Here's a classic Ditka back and forth. Let's play this with the Chicago media.
2: There's three quarterbacks on this football team. Whichever one starts, starts. Whichever ones don't, we'll back him up. Period. Cut and dried. It's nobody's concern but ours. Nobody's. Next.
3: Injuries from the game.
2: Talk to the trainer. Next.
4: Mike, why are you in such a bad mood?
2: What do you care?
4: Good.
2: Okay. If you were 2-7, you'd be in a bad mood, too.
0: Yeah. Yeah, I think that was actually the New Orleans thing when after he had traded for Ricky Williams and, you know, he wore the gown and he traded every draft pick for Ricky Williams. And, you know, he had his convictions and it didn't end great for him as a coach. He believed in what he believed in. He had a huge ego. I mean, it's a very famous story, but he said that the biggest regret of his life was not running for Illinois Senate in 2004 because he believes he would have beaten Barack Obama and Obama would have never been president. Like he honestly had these beliefs about himself. And I will say this too, Colin. This is very bad news for the Packers. He hated the Packers so much. Charles Martin body slamming Jim McMahon. You know, him and Ray Nitschke going back and forth in the 60s. He wanted to fight him. He brought him to a bar, wanted to go to a bar after the game. His teammates had to separate him. Like, there's no way the week of Bears Packers when Ditka passes away that the Bears are going up to Lambeau Field and coming back with anything but a win.
1: Danny, I love this stuff. Danny's going to be, when we can find him weekly to bring him on. And that kind of insight is just one of his many gifts. I really appreciate the stories, man. You made my Friday, and I think our audience enjoyed it as well, buddy.
0: Oh, listen, anytime, Colin. Thank you very much for the time, and appreciate it. We'll talk soon.
1: All right, Danny Parkins. Yeah, those are just great stories. Ditka was, you know, so much of what Ditka did today, you know, people would really struggle to tolerate it. There was a kind of a rawness to Ditka, but you know, that's why you get those Saturday Night Live moments. Is it's so memorable and so authentic and so flawed, but aren't we all? So the passing of the legendary Mike Ditka today, missed by many, remembered by all. For most of us, home security has never been just about the house. It's about the people inside it. And that's why SimpliSafe has grown so quickly over the last 10 plus years. A break-in still leaves a mark, even if nothing's taken, because it marks the moment when your home stops feeling safe. SimpliSafe gets that, right? They're built to keep threats away from the door in the first place. 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
1: 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J-Max got his picks coming up next hour. Dodgers at the Brewers starts 8 Eastern on Fox on Sunday. It's going to be a fascinating series. The Tampa clearly looks like the best team in the American League, like sweeping the Yankees. Milwaukee to me is a little bit more talented version of Tampa with a little bit more money. But can they beat the Dodgers? I think this is the third time the Brewers are in the National League Championship Series. They took the Dodgers seven games in one of those series. Dodgers pitching is, with Skubal, is so, starting pitching is so great. But it should be noted, the Yankees starting pitching was so great, and they got swept by Tampa. And we all looked at the Yankees starting pitching as the advantage. Their starting pitching got outpitched. So it's not like Milwaukee doesn't have good arms. So I think it's a really, really interesting NLCS. And here's J-Mac with the news.
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4: Let's start with the Raiders, Colin. They are going cross-country to face the Patriots on Sunday. Interesting matchup. It's a rematch of Kubiak versus Vrabel. Kubiak got the better of him in the Super Bowl. Vrabel's defense did. They bent, but they didn't break. I think the Seahawks had five field goals. Here is Vrabel talking about how Kubiak has gotten the Raiders back on track.
12: They certainly understand how not to beat themselves. The defense is very opportunistic. They hunt the football and force 10 fumbles, which is very impressive as a team. Disruptive. They do a lot defensively, which says a lot to not only the scheme and then the coaches, but the players for being able to handle as much as they do.
1: No, I think the Raiders, sometimes the eye test is very true. The Raiders look like, you said it last week, I think you're right, they look like a playoff team so far. Now, again, Brock Bowers has been dinged up. Can he stay healthy? Ashton Jeanty, Washington. Their offensive line has been very good in pass protection. Kirk Cousins has had time to throw. It was atrocious O-line last year, worst in the league. But when you watch them play, what Vrabel's saying is they don't beat themselves. And that's what Jimmy Johnson always said. You'll lose more games than you win. And they just look like the opposite of what I saw with the Cowboys last night, which is tons of talent, and they don't do, they're not buttoned up. The Raiders look like maybe a lower ceiling, but a buttoned up football operation. And it's like that, it jumps through the TV. You're like, this is a real team. Not a lot of penalties. You know what I mean? They're not turning the ball over a lot. Pass protection is very strong. And this is why, by the way, Kirk Cousins, you and I both thought he was washed a year ago. And all of a sudden you get the offensive coach, you get pass pro. It's like, oh, maybe he's not.
4: Well, coming off the Achilles, he did not look good at all last year. Oh. Everybody would agree with that sentiment. He has looked better. I do still think, and maybe it's just me, that he's holding the offense back a little because he's not throwing the ball deep downfield.
1: Yeah.
4: He just doesn't have the arm. That being said, you could argue, hey, the Raiders don't have the wide receivers.
1: Not a deep threat, no.
4: Yeah. Let me ask you about this Raiders defense. So they have 9 takeaways, first in the league. How much of that is flukiness? I mean, Colin, if I ask you who are their best 3 defensive players, it's not like they got all pros all over the field. They added N'Kobe Dean. They upgraded.
1: Their linebacking core is much...
4: It's improved.
1: Yeah, it's faster. It's more violent. It's a more physical linebacking core. Again, that jumps off the TV. They got dudes in the linebacking group.
4: I do wonder how they'll handle coming off that Chiefs game. You know, that's a tough emotional loss. They had been undefeated. They're still undefeated against the spread. I don't know. I'm not putting Kubiak in Ben Johnson territory, but he's trending that way for sure. He seems like, man, this guy offensively. Like you said, Kirk Cousins looks pretty good. I don't have a play on this game. This was in Blazing 5 for you,
1: no,
4: right?
1: I mean, again, if it's the number is telling me not to. I think it's a field goal game either way, so I this was a stay-away game for me. This is a game that you know, they opened the season last year, and the Raiders beat
4: That's right.
1: the Patriots, and that was a bad Raiders team. So, I don't know.
4: That's Pete Carroll. Pete Carroll, right, was a coach?
1: Yeah.
4: I think, But, you know, Vrabel's probably ticked off about still losing to the
1: To me, there's 3 teams this year, the Raiders, the Browns, and Atlanta. If they would have gone sideways and been 4-5-win teams, you'd be like, oh, yeah. It's like Cleveland, Monken. I mean,
4: these teams could still end up winning 6 games.
1: Absolutely. But it feels like to me, Atlanta, the Raiders, and the Browns, you're like, there's some, sure. You know, the margins in the NFL, this is not college. The margin from the most talented team to a Cleveland to a Jets, it's not that great. It comes down to the Jets don't have the quarterback and the coach they want yet. But they're, I mean, I'm watching outside of Miami. it feels like there's a lot in the middle this year. Yeah. A lot in the middle.
4: I thought Tampa was going to be there, but not after last night. Let's move on to Sunday Night Football. This is going up against baseball. It sounds like there'll be no Lamar Jackson. But, hey, Derrick Henry versus Bijan Robinson, two elite running backs. It's funny, Derrick Henry was asked about Bijan, and before the reporter could even finish his question, Bijan knew the answer.
0: Yeah, he's the best in the game right now. He's doing it all. I mean, I ain't going to shy away from it. He's doing a great job. Hell of a bat. Does a great job in their system. Then does a great job when their play is not, you know, exactly how they want it. He know how to make guys miss and be able to get vertical and get the most out of a play. For sure.
1: Yeah, Derrick Henry's career is fascinating. Came into the league first couple years, like didn't do anything. You're like, it's not going to work. And then he has just been a freight train since. Bijan, we all knew was going to be great. I remember when Bijan came out, I had a scout tell me he's the most complete back since LaDainian Tomlinson. And it's like catch, run, locker room, doesn't fumble, quality guy, great work ethic, leadership skills. Oh, by the way, this is official. Just got. Shefty came out with this. Lamar Jackson has been ruled out.
4: Yep.
1: Again, this is a stay away game. Mm. I know. But I think the Ravens backup quarterback can move the chains a little bit here. So I after watching Tampa last night with an undrafted rookie quarterback, I'm like, anybody can beat anybody. I have too much respect for Baltimore to think the Falcons are going to drop another 40 points. I don't think so.
4: Backup quarterbacks, I don't have the exact number. I think it's like 8-2 after last night against the spread. Remember, I mean, Bajan and Keenum are two of them. But backup Jameis Winston has actually fit.
1: Absolutely.
4: Now, again, some of this is, you know, opponent-based.
1: I think Huntley's one of the better backups.
4: Yeah, you say that. We'll see. I didn't see. I mean, he couldn't score last week against the Titans. They struggled to move the ball. Now, that was, hey, go in the second half.
1: That's right.
4: Don't blow this huge lead. I think we're going to see this hit 4 for Falcons. By the way, 8 days ago, this line was Ravens 6.5.
1: Well, it
4: then Lamar
1: the
4: goes down, and the Falcons look really good. I think this is Falcons or pass. I'm sorry. Bijan Robinson? And I love what they're doing with him. It's not just Bijan. Brian Robinson, his backup, is getting carries. You know, Jahmyr Gibbs is probably watching and being like, I miss Montgomery. I got to do everything out here. And Bijan Robinson is just dominant. He looks so fresh in the fourth quarter, Colin. Look at the 150-plus scrimmage yards dating back to last year. That's insane. We hype up Kenneth Walker. Bijan Robinson is doubling his output.
1: You also have 4 good offensive lines. Those backs have holes. It should be noted.
4: That's a great point.
1: Yeah.
4: Final story. Let's go to the NBA last night. LeBron James made his Sixers preseason debut against the Brooklyn Nets. As expected, LeBron was a point forward, 10 points, a lot of free throws. I think he only took 1 shot, 5 assists. But what everybody's focusing on is Mike Breen. As a longtime announcer, he made a comment on air about LeBron calling out Joel Embiid for being late to practice. Now, I don't know what his source was, but LeBron instantly came out and was like, that's BS, not accurate, stop with the drama. And Mike Breen apologized, saying, oh, my guy was wrong. So you know what the media is trying to do here. They're trying to create friction. Hey, Jaylen Brown, who's the alpha? Next question. Now this Embiid stuff. We're in the preseason, Colin, and the media is just going crazy looking to create drama with Embiid, Maxi, LeBron, Brown, Edgecombe.
1: It's going to be LeBron's really a good fit because this is obviously a team where you've got a lot of scorers. I mean, Embiid's a scorer. Maxi's a scorer. Jaylen Brown's a scorer. LeBron's a scorer. Hell, B.J. Edgecombe. I mean, he wants 16 shots. Like, so it's a really, and Nick Nurse is a good coach, but this is where I think LeBron's very unique. Like, and that, you know, like Michael Jordan's going to take his shots. He's not going to worry about it. LeBron's always been a guy that makes the right basketball play. And I do think this is the first time in LeBron's career where some of it's because of his age and injuries that he really knows that he's not going to have the best shot in a lot of possessions. It'll be fascinating to look at LeBron's numbers this year. Because, I mean, he could score 23 points a game. If he scored 14, it'd be just because he's going to be on the floor. And LeBron's always been like, he does the right thing. Well, this team in transition, Edgecombe runs the floor well. Maxi runs the floor well. I mean, I want Maxi taking 20 shots. If Embiid's playing, he's going to take 12. Brown's going to take 13.
4: Embiid's only going to take 12?
1: He's well, not when happy. He plays. So the distribution numbers yes. like matter here. And that's why I think LeBron's very unique as a superstar. A little bit like Jokic. He's if you're open, you'll get the ball in a perfect spot. And so LeBron's assist numbers, I don't know what his career high assist numbers are, but his assist numbers could be 30, 40% higher than most years.
4: And remember last year when they said, hey, we want to make Austin Reeves the two. LeBron was like, sure, no problem. And the Lakers kind of cooked. Maybe LeBron will accept that here.
1: Oh,
4: now,
1: yeah.
4: Beneath the surface, LeBron and his folks were not happy because remember, the guy came out on the podcast and was like, Austin Reeves is the two. What's going on? Remember, they waited. So full season. We'll see. Obviously, this is going to be a really good team. I would say the floor is the conference semifinals, right? Second round?
1: Yes. Oh, no, I think the floor is the conference finals.
4: That's a floor.
1: Well, I think the Knicks and the Sixers. Yep. I think Boston's going to be better than people think.
4: Pacers.
1: Indiana's going to be good. I think this is, to have this much athleticism on both ends of the floor, especially in the regular season. You know, in the postseason, it's different. In the regular season, Philadelphia's going to wear people out.
4: Yeah. I mean,
1: they are as athletic in that backcourt. They are the most athletic backcourt in the league. And now I've got LeBron and Jaylen Brown. Like, they're going to wear people out with some pacing over the course of the season.
4: And even if like Embiid needs a day off or LeBron needs a week off, you just still have Maxey and Brown. Those are two of the top 15 players, top 10 players in the league. Top maybe 15.
1: Yeah.
4: Like they're stacked.
1: Oh, there's no question. J-Mac with the news.
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3: The Herd Lie News.
1: We had a good one today. It is Friday. And Dodgers, Brewers, NLCS starts Sunday. Seahawks, 49ers on Fox Sunday, which is going to be a classic in Chicago. 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
10: Hey, you know how the world's kind of in a real scary place right now with the horrible stories we hear about every week? I'm Robert Evans. I'm a journalist, and I cover the international fascist movement. And in 2019, July of that year, I decided to do something a little bit different. Instead of covering horror, I wanted to go look for hope. And I found it in a place you might find kind of unlikely, northeastern Syria. The region I visited is known as Rojava, and when the Western media covers it, they mostly just refer to these people as the Kurds. Since 2013, a loose alliance of revolutionaries over there have been fighting to not just drive back ISIS, but to establish something of a utopia, an egalitarian, feminist, eco-conscious community in a place that previously had known mostly war and terror. In the Women's War, I'll take you to this place, and I'll introduce you to the revolutionaries fighting to build it. 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Follow me as I travel to a land of war and hope, a place trapped on the edge of utopia and oblivion. I'm Robert Evans. 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
4: The National League Championship Series begins Sunday night on Fox. Shohei Ohtani, Mookie Betts, Freddie Freeman, and the two-time defending champion Dodgers faced the best team in baseball this season, the Milwaukee Brewers, in a rematch of last year's NLCS. Game one, Sunday, 8 Eastern, all part of Foxtoberfest.
1: I don't think there's going to be a lot of runs in that series. I don't know. It feels like a 3-2 outcome. So it's going to be really high-end pitching. Brewers staff's not going to give up a ton of home runs. And I think it's going to be a really good series. The Mike Ditka's passed. Danny Parkins was on to talk about that. And there are certain people in the league now, Dan Campbell, Detroit, people are hearing about the passing of Mike Ditka. Mike Ditka was, you know, it's funny. I remember I started watching football in like 1972 was the first Super Bowl. And it was Miami and Washington. And Washington had a coach that was super quirky named George Allen, who used to eat ice cream by the quart. That was one of his weird quirks to settle his stomach. George Allen loved older players. So this old Washington team, I could name 15 players right now. I have no life. Chris Hamburger, Larry Brown, Charles Taylor, Pat Fisher. Like it had Billy Kilmer was the quarterback. It was all a quirky, quirky coach. The league, the NFL now has gotten very analytical, very smart. I mean, all the personnel groupings. You know, it used to be there were a lot of these kind of very quirky coaches. George Allen's the one that jumps out to me. Mike Ditka had a lot of quirks. Mike Ditka is one of those guys where just the physical nature, it just kind of, you wanted to play hard for him. You felt like he was as tough as any of the players. So it's just, you know, now it's a lot of slick guys. They're offensive guys. They're smart guys. There's analytics. You didn't have that back then. A lot of it was force of personality and force of nature and Buddy Ryan and Mike Ditka. And I mean, these guys were big personalities and rough around the edges. You know, you'd have 3-a-day practices. None of that stuff would work today. But Ditka was just a bigger than life personality. And here's Ben Johnson, the current Bears coach, on his passing.
11: My condolences to the Ditka family. Sad news here this morning, obviously. As far as I'm concerned, Coach Ditka is the gold standard in terms of this place. I mean, he's a legend around here as a player, as a coach. His impact is still being felt to this day. And as the head coach of the Bears, I feel humbled to be in that same chair that he was once in. And you know, it's a sad day.
1: Yeah, I will say the one thing Ben and Ditka have in common is just a relentless intensity. They're both highly competitive. Now, they're different personalities, different generations. You know, it's just a different world today. People are just, you know, our parents are different than the parents back then. And, you know, every generation is a little softer and has a little easier route, they say. But Ditka was such a unique personality. And again, there are coaches that feel like they fit cities. Mike Ditka fit Chicago. He really did, man. Just a tough, authentic, no bull. People in Chicago deal with tough winters. They take the train. You know, it's a tough city. You got to endure some weather, some commutes. And Ditka feels like he fits the city. I always felt that with the late Bill Walsh in San Francisco. You know, San Francisco, Silicon Valley. It's always been this sort of progressive hub in North America. And Walsh literally created an offense that was copied by everybody. And there are a handful of these coaches all time that are not only great, not all great coaches feel like they just fit in a city. But boy, Ditka, he was one of one. Let's look at the schedule this weekend. One of the big rivalry games. First time in 20 years, that is hard to wrap your brain around. The Bears are favored in Green Bay. And just to show you how lopsided this rivalry has been, Chicago's the much better team, and they're barely favored over a Packer team that is probably as bad as they have been in 20 years over a 6-game stretch. They're off. They don't do anything well, and it's still a 1.5-point game. So our Thursday game, last Thursday, it was the Browns upsetting the Steelers. This week, it was the Bucs going on the road with an undrafted quarterback upsetting the Dallas Cowboys. So, yeah, I mean, I always ask J-Mac, give me the upset.
4: I'm waiting on Ja'Marr Chase and Higgins in the Cincinnati-Miami game, but that's come off the 7 with 6.5.
1: There's a lot. You're not the first person that has mentioned the Dolphins beating the Bengals to me as an upset.
4: Let me give you one more. So the model I built keeps telling me Chargers plus 3.5 is the play.
1: Yes.
4: And I'm like, I'm not backing these bums. I can't do it. And I say, look, the tackles are out. Ladd McConkey's out. Derwin James. The model pushes back. You know, are Riley Moss and Patrick Surtain going to play for the Broncos? Because Quentin Johnson could have a field day. You know, there's some stress over the play calling. I don't know. I don't want to touch the Chargers. But Colin, 3.5 at home?
1: Yeah.
4: I don't know.
1: This is interesting, talking about Mike Ditka. The Bears defense, and it's the best one-year defense I've ever seen. They were great in back-to-back years, but there's the iconic year that they won it. But the Bears defense under Ditka for a 4-year stretch was number one in scoring and number one in total. And that in that year that they won the Super Bowl, they had one loss. It was a Monday Night Football game. Down in Miami. I don't remember it well.
4: Dan Marino.
1: Yeah, but that was their one loss. But they were, you know, just there are two or three teams in my life The Nebraska 1995 Nebraska National Championship team in college. I honestly think that's the greatest one season college football team. They just pulverized people.
4: Remember
1: there was a story.
4: Lawrence Phillips game against Tommy Frazier. They scored like 60 points.
1: Their backups would have finished top five. They were stacked. But that Bears defense is a one of one, just completely disassembled. Really, really good teams, just humiliated physically. It's like Tyson in his peak. There's just nothing like it. 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
0: When? First win by beating the Cowboys in Dallas 24-16. Running back Bucky Irving, two TDs for the Bucs, and rookie free agent quarterback Jalen Daniels, 19 of 25 passing with a TD. But he says it was the other side of the ball that triggered the Bucs' victory.
2: Yeah, I mean, hats off to our defense. I mean, they played lights out the whole entire game. Alex Anzalone being able to get that game-winning interception. I appreciate those guys for everything that they did this week.
0: The Buccaneers now 1-4, the Cowboys 2-3. The Sunday NFL schedule includes another London game with the Jaguars facing the Eagles. Philly running back Saquon Barkley, a question mark with a hamstring injury. Also on the injury front, Bengals receivers Ja'Marr Chase and T. Higgins, both injured during last weekend's game, return to practice. They may be available Sunday when Cincinnati visits Miami. Playoff baseball, the Guardians scored 6 runs in the 6th and went on to beat the White Sox 9-5. That series now tied at 2 with the decisive 5th game in Cleveland tomorrow. I'm Matt McCoy.
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1: Okay, here we go. Final hour on a Friday. I was just watching clips of the funnier moments in the history of Mike Ditka, who has passed away, at press conferences. You know, it's a lot of coaches go to the podium and they look at it as an assignment or a burden. I think Belichick, you know, he doesn't want to be anywhere near it, even though he's got really funny stories. But Ditka, I mean, he could really perform. Like if Nick Saban was like this, Nick Saban in his prime would go to that microphone and it didn't really matter what you asked. If he had something he wanted to get off his chest, Nick Saban would come in and find a way to talk about it. Ditka was genuinely funny. I mean, he combative, yelling at people. I mean, genuinely at that microphone, he did not shy away from that. And I was talking to somebody who was very, very close to Mike Ditka today and saying that he was bigger than life. Chicago is one of those cities that it's very connected. Rich or poor, you're on the train. We're all dealing with the same weather. You know, downtown, it's a walking city. Like I lived in Los Angeles for years and everybody's in their car and it's not like a lot of people take the train to work. You kind of live in Malibu and you live in Hancock Park. And you know, I don't even know how people would date if you didn't live in the same area of town. Chicago's different. It's jammed into, it's a walking city and great restaurant city, river right through the city. It's a lot of, I mean, all the fun places to hang out are right on the water. And I guess in Chicago, it was Ditka could show up to any of them any night and sit down with you and have a picture and smoke a cigar in a terrace somewhere in Chicago. And this city really embraced. He was one of them. So the passing of the great Mike Ditka. Cowboys lost an ugly one. Heavy favorite at home to Tampa on Thursday Night Football. And that was kind of gross. We talk a lot about players in the NFL, but coaching... Head coaches, coordinators are the ones that have an enormous impact on winning. And last night's game showed what happens when the coaching, execution, and play calling all fall short. Let's start with Dallas. 6 drops, 3 turnovers. Did they do anything well? Outside of a nice opening drive, offense out of sync for 3 quarters. Bad penalties on 3rd down. Tackling was atrocious. Yeah, the offense second half. Well, Mike McCarthy had the number one offense in the league two of the years he was in Dallas, so it's kind of hard to give Shoddy a lot of credit. Plus, they have Dak and CD and Pickens, an above-average offensive line. How is it possible to have the ball for only 20 minutes? How is it possible with that kind of offensive line, two-star receivers? I mean, I don't want to hear excuses. Minnesota's 4-0. I don't know how they're 4-0. Cleveland with Deshaun Watson drama, 3-1. New York Giants.

0: not get three possessions, right? Basic math. And they didn't, even though Tampa had a three and out. They didn't get three possessions. He goes for it. To tell you how ridiculous this is, and they called a timeout, the staff did in Tampa, to contemplate it. And they still said, no, this is the way to go. Anybody take math? Teams leading by 17-plus with 9 minutes or fewer left in the fourth quarter, 15 years, are 1,388 and one. I'm bad at math. That was an easy one. I'm not asking you to be like Billy Beane analytics whiz. I'm not asking for money ball. I'm just saying 1 + 2 = 3. Kick the field goal. Again, there's 96 great jobs in this league. And in any industry, there's a top 10%, a middle 80%, bottom 10. We saw a lot of bottom 10% last night. In Dallas, that was atrocious. The Cowboys came in cocky, big favorite, rookie, undrafted quarterback. We got this. Now, I'll give Tampa credit. They came in with a chip on their shoulder. They had focus. They played hard. I mean, Tampa, I like how they came in. They outplayed them. But you got to be able to do basic math. Opposing quarterbacks against the Cowboys, opposing quarterbacks this year, including the undrafted UDFA last night, have 120 passer rating this year. I mean, look at these numbers. C.J. Stroud was struggling. Oh, thank God. Here comes Dallas. Marcus Mariota. Whoo! I see that star. I know what that means. Yards. Remember Jackson Dart week one? We're like, is that a perfect game in week one when nobody plays in the preseason? So, I mean, I again, 96 O coordinators, D coordinators, head coaches. Most of them good to very good to great. But there is a bottom 10% in any industry, and we watched it last night. Here's Dak after the loss.
1: It's a loss we're supposed to have, definitely supposed to have. It's to use the word embarrassing is tough. I feel like I'm discrediting the NFL if I use that, and particularly the Tampa Bay Bucks and a great Todd Bowles coach and defensive coach team. In this league, you've got to win the games you're supposed to win. And when a winless team comes into your home stadium on a Thursday night primetime game, yeah, we're supposed to win that.
0: I mean, it's incredible. So in a salary cap league, all right, there's a ceiling, right? There's two places where you can spend all you want and it doesn't count against the cap. Coaching staffs and front offices, head coaches and GMs. And the Cowboys go cheap on those. Jerry didn't go cheap on his yacht, his helicopter, his stadium, his practice facility. They pay top of the market for quarterbacks, defensive tackles, and wide receivers. He goes cheap on the staff. Let me just say this. My belief is, and I think this is fairly obvious, so it's not a revelation. This is not Watergate or something, folks. Strong coaches push back, and Jerry doesn't like the pushback. Parcells and Jimmy push back. He doesn't want it. But here, I think Jerry has it backwards, and I'll explain this. I think what you really spend money on, you try to find value in players finding gems in the third, fourth, fifth, sixth, seventh round. Because if you spend the money on the top GMs, they'll find those. And if you spend money on a McVay or a Kyle Shanahan, go look at the Rams. They extract every bit of juice out of their players. Go look at the Rams, tight ends, running backs, and wide receivers. There are no first-round guys there. I mean, there's only like one second-round guy. It's third-round guy, fourth-round guy, fifth-round guy, sixth-round guy. Brock Purdy, seventh-round guy. George Kittle for Shanahan. George Kittle, fifth-round guy. I mean, Debo, that's about as high as they do. Second-round guy. I mean, go look at the Rams' skill players. Kyron Williams was, I think, fourth round. Blake Corum, third. Puka, fifth. Whittingham, sixth. So when you spend the money on the GM, they can find some gems, and then you pay big money for the coach, and he'll squeeze the juice. He'll turn a B-minus to a B-plus. He'll take a C-plus player and make him a B player. Jerry's got it backwards. Jerry will overpay top of the market for players, a yacht, a stadium, a practice facility, and go cheap on the coach. I mean, it's like hosting a party in a mansion, and then you're like, oh, who's doing the catering? Yeah, we called Subway.
2: What?
0: Well, Applebee's number was busy. What? Like, I just don't understand it. It's backwards. I mean, think about this, and I use the word extract, and that's instructive with Jerry, because he's an oil man. So when you were extracting that oil.

0: 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People in Dallas make money and they spend it and they love their team and it's a massive brand. And let's go cheap on the coaching staff. And then Jerry wonders why he's pounding the table and why he's mad after the game.
1: Extraordinarily disappointed. You really do need to get it done when it's there to take. Their staff, their quarterback, all their players got a great victory here tonight. And it was a tough loss for us.
0: Anytime I see blown coverages multiple times, I worry about coaching. So just think about this. In just three quarters, this is with an undrafted quarterback, a rookie on the road on a short prep week. The Buccaneers set season highs in points, rushing yards, total yards, touchdowns, and first downs. Now think about this. Rookie quarterback on a short week on the road. Mike Evans isn't there to bail you out. You know, right? Like you got rid of your star receiver, can bail you out. I mean, that's just say it out loud. Rookie road short week. And Dallas spent all that money on defense. And they set season highs in three quarters. I mean, that game really was, it was a blowout. It was just Tampa decided inexplicably to go for it on fourth down. Well, and the quote after was, well, we wanted to seal the win. A field goal sealed the win. So for the record, I don't lecture people on math. I am not mathy. Okay, I'm the last guy, but I get the basics. Fourth and one means you need to get 1 yard, right? And three possessions when the other team will only get two. Yeah, that feels, yeah, even I could raise my hand in class and go, I know the answer to that one. Emmanuel Sanders, the former Denver Bronco, also 49er, is going to be stopping by our show today. J-Mac has his picks as well. It can happen to the FBI. It can happen to all of us. There was a breach inside the Federal Bureau of Investigation. Hackers reportedly stole social security numbers, birth dates, home addresses of potentially thousands of FBI employees. 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
0: 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Well, he was a multiple-time pro bowler, Super Bowl 50 champion, 12 years in the NFL. A lot of them with the Broncos, Steelers, one with Kyle Shanahan and the Niners. The biggest, he's got a new podcast with Chris Harris. called The Matchup with Chris Harris Jr. and Emmanuel Sanders. He's now joining us live in his pod studio as somebody that has a little pod business. It looks like he's got his act together here. I like, yeah, look at that framing. It's very, very good. You know, I want to talk about San Francisco and Seattle. JSN is a fascinating receiver. And I want you to talk about, a lot of times you get this. Like, I can usually see why a guy's great. Like Puka Nacua, long and physical. You can see it. Right. Calvin Johnson, size and speed. Randy Moss, same. And then you get a JSN, and you're like, well, how much does he weigh? He's not a 4-3 guy. When you watch JSN, what do you see that separates him?
20: He's a silky smooth, and he understands leverage. In the back end of my career, I felt like I got better because the game kind of slowed down to me, and I slowed down. You know, sometimes coaches, we're preaching, go full speed, go full speed, go full speed. But JSN, he kind of plays at 3-quarter speed, and he can manipulate his speeds on guys, which kind of puts a strain on the defensive back because it feels as if he's going full speed. But the last minute, he changes a whole nother gear, and it kind of catches you by surprise, you know. And not only that, he knows how to attack you, and he has a good offensive coordinator that knows his strengths, that's playing to those strengths. But he's definitely, right now on my podcast, I got a top 10 receiver list, and he's number one on my list because how he's setting guys up, and it seems like a 100-yard game is just easy for him these days.
0: You had your second, I think, highest career average when you played for the Niners. And Kyle Shanahan has always been a guy that very much takes pride in physicality and scheming guys open. Like Brock Purdy. Am I shocked a little? He's the best quarterback in the league right now, probably. But take my audience, Emmanuel, to what Kyle does that can make, I mean, Garoppolo got to a Super Bowl. Purdy's been outstanding. What does he do schematically that helps quarterbacks so much?
20: Well, first of all, you know, and I always talk about this, Bo Nix was blessed to get drafted with Sean Payton. And look, this is no discredit to Brock Purdy, but he was blessed to get drafted with Kyle Shanahan. I think any quarterback can sit back and say that, man, like to have Kyle Shanahan as my offensive coordinator is a win. And so, yeah, Brock Purdy, he has a lot of skills, but it's a lot to do with Kyle Shanahan and his play calling. I remember when I got traded to San Fran. Like, even when I was on the routes that I was running and the plays that I was running, I found myself wide open, and I really didn't have to do too much because the offensive coordinator was putting me in a position to make those plays, you know. And I remember it was a Thursday night game. It was two games after I got traded. I had like 120 yards against the Cardinals. And I remember after the game, everybody patted me on the back, and I walked up to Kyle, and I said, man, I said, I love you being my offensive coordinator. And I said, because you know what's coming from the defense, and you put me in position to win. And so that's what Brock Purdy is doing. That's what George Kittle is in. That's what Debo's in. Debo's being revamped now. He went out to Washington, and now he's back, and he's back being Debo. Because at the end of the day, I tell people all the time, offensive coordinator is almost like playing Madden against a guy. You got some guys that know what to do with the sticks. And you got some guys that don't know what to do with the sticks, right? And they end up losing. Kyle Shanahan is one of those guys that know what to do with the sticks. He's a hell of a play caller.
0: So the Bo Nix quandary is fascinating, Emmanuel, because he's very good late and he's completely inefficient early. And I don't say this very often. I think he throws the ball a beat too early. Now, some have criticized Burrow for holding on to the ball too long, but I can see where Joe Burrow would talk himself into, well, it's Ja'Marr Chase and Higgins. I'm going to give them an extra beat. They're hard enough to cover. If I give them a half an extra beat, they're even tougher to cover. Like, I understand that. Bo Nix has Jalen Waddle, Cortland Sutton, good tight ends, and he's throwing to the backs nonstop. Does he lack confidence? Does he not want to get hit? Like, I just feel like he's letting the ball go actually too soon. That's what I see. Yeah. What do you see?
20: Yeah, I mean, look, man, we all see the same thing. When I watched the Niners game, the first thing I said is, man, he's checking it down a lot. Now, I've had the pleasure of playing with Sean Payton in New Orleans and a quarterback by the name of Drew Brees, who also, you know, kind of checked it down every now and then, you know, so... You know, in my mind, I'm wondering if that's kind of Sean telling him, hey, look, if you're not seeing the field, check it down. And if we can get in third and two, that's better than third and eight. you know? Yeah. But at some point, you got to make certain throws and fit it in tight windows in order to score points. It just can't be check down all the time, you know? So this is going to be real interesting. I think that even, you know, Bo Nix having Davis Webb in his ear instead of Sean Payton in his ear, I think that was an adjustment for him as well. I think that Bo's probably – and here's the thing. I was with Davis Webb in Buffalo. I loved the guy. I remember my second day in Buffalo, he brought me the playbook and was calling me and trying to teach me the playbook. And I'm with Sean. Someday this guy's going to be a head coach because he wants it really, really bad. But I think right now, like for play calling in Denver, I think, you know, you got a Super Bowl caliber team. I think Sean is sitting back and saying, hey, look, instead of doing this experiment right now, I think the time is now for me to call the plays and try to get us to the Super Bowl and win it.
0: You know, it's interesting. I'm watching the Cowboys, and you have CD, and you've got Javonte Williams, and you have Dak. You have a good old line. You have George Pickens. And outside of the first drive, boy, they laid an egg last night. Now, it's a Thursday night game, and But the Tampa Bay rookie quarterback on a short week on the road, it was pretty good. When a team lays an egg like that on a Thursday, I tend to blame coaches, not players, because players are still sore until Thursday morning. Like, I don't expect players on a Thursday to be as good. So if a team, like, plays poorly, like Dallas did with the fumbles and the drops, I kind of like point at the coaching staff. Mike Tomlin, by the way, I think, isn't he great on Thursday? Like, some of the better coaches are great on Thursday or Monday Night Football. When you watch Dallas with all that talent just be a mess, what do you see? Yeah. What happens in that short week?
20: Well, I see a new defensive coordinator. I see a defense that can't stop anyone. As bad as you want to blame it, you know, on the coaches, I say, where's the leadership on the Cowboys offense as well, right? You know, George Pickens played really, really well, but I can't believe that CeeDee didn't have at least over 50 yards. I think he had 2 yards, if I'm not mistaken, or 2 catches or something. I mean, and just watching that game, if I would have said prior to the game, the Bucs having a rookie quarterback, that Dallas would win that game by a lot of points as they supposed to, I would have said, yeah. But the fact that they came out of that game and lost, that was surprising, especially being at home. But I'm seeing a Cowboys team, because I think about even a Giants game where they kept allowing a running back to flare out, and they ran that play over and over and over again, and never made the proper adjustments. And so I'm seeing a team right now that, from the coaches, from the players, they're just not on the same page and not making the proper adjustments to win games. And you know, I had a lot of hopes, especially for this offense with Jake Ferguson and Williams and Pickens and CD. But it seems like right now this offense is kind of up and down, and they have a defense with a new defensive coordinator. So it's, you know, if you got a good offense and the defense is struggling, but it seems like both sides of the football is struggling right now. So that's a recipe for disaster.
0: You know, I was saying this about Matt LaFleur. Is that when he got the job, I called a couple of sources and they said in Tennessee that Vrabel was sort of the physical and verbal presence and LaFleur was kind of quiet, and they didn't know if LaFleur would be a front and center, you know, have that kind of culture and that factor. Doesn't mean you have to be big. I mean, Ben Johnson has it. Sean Payton has it. Like, Sean McVay has it. Like, they bring a personality. And I watched Green Bay, and LaFleur's soft-spoken, and he's a nice guy. I don't doubt he's smart. I don't doubt he knows football. Go to your career. Go to the coaches that really own the locker room. Are there certain coaches in your career or coordinators? They're just not built to be head coaches. They're just, they don't command the room. Like Ben Johnson, you watch his post-game stuff. I'd want to run through a wall for him. It just comes through my phone. Did you ever have coaches that you're like, oh, I'll do anything for that coach? And then a guy that was not inspiring.
20: Yeah, I mean, you got rah-rah coaches, but some of my favorite coaches were the guys that was kind of chill, not really, didn't talk too much, but when they spoke, their words were powerful and they was truthful. And June Jones was one of my coaches that coached me at SMU. He didn't really talk too much. And then Gary Kubiak, the coach in 2015 when we won the Super Bowl, he didn't say too much. And when I see Gary, it's just something in my heart that I just know that the guy loves me. And so I think that when it comes to running through walls for coaches, it's not so much the rah-rah. It's how you manage your players and how you take care of your players and how you treat your players. And that's what makes your players want to run through a wall for you. And so when I see even Ben Johnson, he seems like he's a guy's guy. But yeah. He's one of those guys that, like, you can tell that he cares about you. He loves ball. And, like, he's just one of those guys. And I haven't really had the pleasure of being around Matt LaFleur much. But I have been around his brother, and I got a lot of love for his brother, too. His brother is the head coach now of the Arizona Cardinals. And so I got a lot of love for those guys, too. Obviously, what's going on in Green Bay, I thought Green Bay would be playing a lot better than what they are playing. But, you know, they got the Bears coming out to Lambeau with a young quarterback. So we'll see if they can handle business. But I tell you what, man, hey, the Bears is one of my favorite teams, and it comes from Ben Johnson. And his play calling and how he has these guys playing, they're just fun to watch. So that's going to be an interesting game.
0: Emmanuel Sanders along with Chris Harris Jr., the matchup, wherever podcasts are listened to. It's great to see you as always, Emmanuel. I appreciate it.
20: Vice versa, Colin. Thank you for everything, man. Thank you for having me.
0: You bet. Two-time Pro Bowler, 12 years in the NFL. There's a lot of good coaches. You know, Mike Ditka passed today. It used to, almost as a rule, broadcasters were quirkier and coaches were quirkier, and it was more kind of accepted that you could be authentic and raw and sometimes inappropriate. Everything's kind of smushed in the middle more now, and the media is just ubiquitous. It's multiple platforms. It's coming from everywhere. Everybody's got a phone to take a picture. If you have a drink at a bar and you're a coach, somebody takes a picture of it. You know, you're getting called into the office. The world's changed. There's less privacy. But Mike Ditka, who passed away, was a very public coach. They have Ditka's Steakhouse downtown. I mean, I'm looking at people talking about Mike Ditka today, who passed away. Just, he was very public. You know, when they were great, for 4 years, they were the dominant defense in the NFL. You know, he was getting mobbed everywhere he went. But it was a different time. Nobody had phones. You know, you didn't have, you could hide a little bit. And maybe have an extra cocktail, sit down, wobble out, have a great life. And you know, it's just a different time. And I think Ditka's one of those coaches that uniquely connected with the city in which he coached. He uniquely connected with Chicagoans. And so the best of his family, Mike Ditka, has passed away. Here is J-Mac with the news.
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23: All right, Colin, we were on this early. We identified Sean Payton as the guy who's probably going to take back play calling. He made it official yesterday to the surprise of nobody. Remember all the optimism this offseason about Davis Webb? It was like, oh, can't let him out of the building. Davis Webb. Yeah, it lasted 4 games. They are awful in the first quarter, meaning the scripted stuff. And it didn't get any better in the second half. They are 27th in total yards per game, 29th in rush. None of it's working. And here's Payton on the decision.
24: We'll make a change offensively. I'll call the plays. I know, I understand the questions at the start of the week. And I want to say this first. And I said it to Davis the other day talking to him. I've done this long enough where I know when I have a future head coach, and he's going to be one. Like, all the things that it's hard to find will happen. In fact, the same thing to some degree, a little bit different, you know, happened to myself early in my career.
0: Yeah, I think it's harder than people think, because Sean has been historically loyal to his coaches. He upgrades to Davis Webb. He gives them an opportunity and has to take it back. Sean Payton didn't want to take it back. He wanted it to work. And I'll say this. I think this is more on Bo Nix than it is Davis Webb or Sean Payton. What I am seeing is a quarterback that doesn't want to make a mistake. He's a little tight. I think his personality's intense. There's a little anxiety there. And it's not always. I mean, this offense struggled last year. They trailed in 15 games last year. It's not like this just surfaced. This is a 1.5 year problem. They can't move the ball in their first 3 or 4 possessions. So we can blame Davis Webb. I don't think, you know, sometimes it is the player and not the coach.
23: Yeah, and that's the easy stuff, the scripted drive. You saw Dallas last night get the ball, bing, bang, boom, touchdown.
0: The first drive was great.
23: And listen, Tampa got the ball. And of course, because the Cowboys defense kept committing stupid penalties on third down, 11-minute drive for Tampa. Like, that's the stuff you practice all week so you get out of the gate strong. And Denver's not doing that in a quarterback in his third year? So, listen, I'm not going to crush Davis Webb. I don't know him at all. Clearly, it wasn't working. And Peyton grabbing it in week four, a bit of a surprise. I do wonder, do you think there's anything that has to do with the Chargers here? This is a winless Chargers team. Isn't this a get-right spot for Davis Webb and Bo Nix?
0: I don't think they get right. I don't think they... that's not who they are. I mean, you know it's going to be low-scoring in the first half. I think it's going to be a very, very low-scoring game. Fewest, you know, Chargers and Herbert have committed more turnovers. To me, Bucks-Chargers feels 2017 and fewer mistakes. It's not last team with the ball wins. It's the fewest mistakes win that game.
23: All right, let's go to your next up is your Chicago Bears. Crappy news for the Bears this weekend. Kyle Manungai, the battering ram of a running back who I think had a $146 on my Jets last week. He is out. Caleb Williams is out as well, obviously with the hamstring. Here's the problem with Caleb Williams, Colin. They're starting to wonder when he's going to come back. So looking at the schedule, week six seems unlikely. And then week seven is a Thursday night game. Quick turnaround. Also seems unlikely. So now we're looking at week eight. Remember this was a 1 or 2 week thing? Yeah. It never is. Don't ever believe these teams when they say that. So Caleb will not be back really anytime soon. That's the vibe in Chicago. I'm looking at this game. This was one that the model identified. However, this Kyle Manungai injury is big. I've done a deep dive. We're going to do in headlines Bears-Packers. So I'm going to save some of my best stuff. Your thoughts on Caleb it looks like a few more weeks.
0: Yeah, people mocked him, right? He's a strong athlete. Strong athletes in their athletic prime heal quickly. It's been a month now he's not playing, like 3 weeks now. And he's not going to play for two more weeks. So maybe the injury shouldn't have been mocked. Maybe it was a bit more serious than people let on. So usually, if it was a slight hamstring pull, you're back in 3 weeks. He's not even practicing after 3 weeks.
23: Yeah.
0: So that's a pretty good indication this injury for a guy that never gets hurt was serious.
23: Yeah. Mildly surprised they just didn't put him on the IR for 4 weeks, free up a roster spot. I don't know, man. Ben Johnson, this guy, whew. The more you see him talk and the way he handles things and backup quarterbacks, I don't know how Detroit let him out of the building, man. What a catastrophe in
0: Detroit.
23: Well,
0: Detroit had a head coach they liked.
23: So. Well, I don't know. Okay, Colin. Speaking of Detroit, let's go to the Lions and wrap up here. Detroit Lions going to Arizona this week. Interesting game. It did not make my card here, but I don't know. We'll see. Kevin, the DC Shepherd, he is under major fire for having the worst defense in the league. Bryce Young carved him up. And here is an interaction yesterday with the media and the Lions DC.
2: What can you do schematically to make those blitzes more effective?
3: Those calls were the right calls. Those calls were the right calls. And I leave it at that.
2: Last Sunday then Shep, when Bryce Young goes 8 for 9 against the blitz.
3: Yep.
2: What's the disconnect between the calls and the execution?
3: Those are private conversations that we have that I'm going to keep in-house. Those calls were the right calls.
23: Don't like this at all, Colin. Why would you be defiant and dig your heels in and be like, we made the right calls? Listen, when we screw up here, we admit it, right?
0: Well, I think, remember, like he said, the calls were right. The player was wrong. He doesn't want to call out individual players. So coaches get trapped here. Like he's telling you, the call was right. What he's really saying is the player messed up, but he doesn't want to name players.
23: Okay, well, hold on. Is the call right? Look at these blitz numbers that we pulled. The blitz is not working. Why are you calling blitzes? They are the worst defense in the league. If you blitz Tyler Shuck, Josh Allen, Geno, Bryce Young, they're just dominating. They blitzed Geno Smith 8 times. He was 8 for 8 for $106 and a touchdown. You should not be calling blitzes. You're making the wrong calls. I'm sorry, Shepard. What are you doing? This sounds to me like a guy who knows he's about to get the plug pulled. Remember the OC last year? He got, I think... I'm worried about the Lions, man, Colin. I was wrong. I thought the schedule was easy. This team should be good.
0: Same.
23: Now, they did get good news on one of their safeties. His window is open to return. I don't think they bring him back this week. The back end of the secondary, the both safeties have been out, Branch and Joseph. And it's horrific back there. I'm not feeling that confident about the Lions. I don't know how you can make them 5.5-point favorites against anybody.
0: I don't disagree.
23: Not with that defense, Colin.
0: Yeah. J-Mac with the news.
22: Well, that's the news.
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0: J-Mac's got his picks next. The Herd.
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0: 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The blazing's been hot. Can J-Mac keep up? That's the enduring question. We call this segment Tomorrow's Headlines Today. What are the headlines Monday? London game, Eagles versus the Jaguars on Sunday. Who do you like?
23: I will be up early Sunday morning out here in Los Angeles devouring this game because I do believe the Jaguars will be doing some devouring. The headline for Eagles-Jags will be sweep the leg, Mr. Lawrence. Sirianni waxed on and off the field. A nod to Karate Kid. Colin, I think the Eagles are in deep trouble. I'm watching the injury report. It looks like no Saquon Barkley, no Devonta Smith. I don't know why Sirianni decided they're going to leave Friday for London. I mean, just bizarre. I know it's not as long of a trip as Australia, but we just saw what happened with the Rams and leaving late in the week. The Jags are experienced overseas. As we know, this is an offense, this Liam Cohen offense, that they could put up big numbers here. Remember the Rams, 400-plus yards last week against the Eagles. Cam Ward had a really good game, had the Titans nearly beat the Eagles. And we saw Case Keenum beat the Eagles. Like, this is a susceptible Eagles defense, and I think Lawrence puts up some numbers. I know this is a huge spread, 7.5, but unless Jalen Hurts does some Superman heroic stuff, I think the Jags put it on him big.
0: Tomorrow's headlines today, Bears at the Packers, Sunday on Fox, the heated rivalry.
23: Listen, amazing slate on Sunday. This is, I think, my favorite game. It was the first game I bet this week. The headline for your Bears against the Packers will be, no, love lost. I got the Bears winning. Now, I'm getting a little nervous with this Kyle Menungai update. Yeah. He is not going to play. He's a toe thing. He's in a boot. Looks like no play for Love Menungai for the next 2 weeks, which is not great news. However, Colin, this is going to be a weather game apparently in Green Bay. They're calling for high winds, which could remove the Christian Watson element. He has done well against the Bears last three games, three touchdowns. So again, I'm done betting against Ben Johnson. I learned my lesson in that Eagles game. I'm a Ben Johnson guy. I looked this up. Since he got to be head coach of the Bears, 15-8 against the spread, 65%. You know the margins are thin. That's amazing in the NFL. Now, we'll see if he gets caught going to his backup again, and maybe there's enough tape. But the big thing I've done this season, Colin, that's helped a lot with the gambling is I've looked at the offensive coordinator or the play caller versus the defensive guy. Jonathan Gannon in Green Bay does the same thing all the time. Too high shell. Run the ball. Go for it. We're not going to give up big plays. What do the Bears do? Ben Johnson runs the ball down your throat. He just did it last week against the Jets. In both of their matchups, Ben Johnson against Gannon, over 175 yards rushing, Bears victories. Or Gannon victories, Gannon losses against Johnson. So I think the Bears keep it on the ground, keep it simple, and get out of Green Bay with a win.
0: Tomorrow's headlines today, I really like the Steelers in this one. It's on Sunday, Colts, Pittsburgh. Who you got?
23: Yeah, as we get into October.

0: only Aaron Maiden. Give me Aaron Rodgers here in a bounce back spot. Colin, I think I've gave out the number. So teams with three or more days rest this season are undefeated straight up and against the spread. Extra rest for the Steelers. Colts coming back from London. I don't love this Colts defense. It has been an abomination. Go look at their PFF numbers in the secondary. It is horrible. Sauce Gardner, that trade looks so bad right now. Can Rodgers take advantage? No Michael Pittman for this one. Looks like he's going to be out a couple weeks. I do think this is a heavy ground game. I like Jaylen Warren in this one. I do ask you, though, Jonathan Taylor is a really good running back. He concerns me if this is a major weather game.
1: Yeah.
0: Can the Steelers keep him in check? Given what we saw against the Browns, I think we see a bounce back from the unit and McCarthy and Rodgers, Pittsburgh rallies.
1: Yeah, I like the extra rest for a veteran coach and a veteran quarterback for the Steelers. Tomorrow's headlines today, this will be fairly unwatchable. Texans at the Titans on Sunday.
0: Ooh, now, why you got to call it fairly unwatchable? Come on, this was my Super Bowl pick out of the AFC, the Houston Texans. And remember, I like the Titans too. And you were kind of with me. It hasn't quite worked out. The headline for Houston at Tennessee. Sunday will be oil be back. Texans strike gold. Titans digger deeper. I know you're going to be watching Digger, the new Tom Cruise movie this weekend. Yeah, I'm going with Houston here, Colin. Similar spot last year. Houston was 0-3, and they had to face the Titans in week 4. Win or your season's over. They win 26-0. Sadly for Tennessee, not much has changed. I'm sure you guys have followed the Cam Ward narratives. It's not good. He went to the podium last week. There was like no media there. He's like, come on, what am I doing here, guys? I'll give you a couple minutes. Hustle up. Bro, you're like 3-18 in the NFL. Yeah. Settle down. And I was a huge Cam Ward guy. The marriage with Daboll hasn't quite worked out. And listen, obviously, I think Houston's in deep trouble. The only reason they're still alive, Colin, even at 0-4, is the division, which is a joke. But Nico Collins healthy means Houston will score. I think the defense finally gets some stops. Hey, by the way, that Stingley-led defense, what's wrong with him? Give me Houston here in a blowout.
1: Finally, I thought about taking this game, but Ravens at the Colts on Sunday. Listen, Atlanta looks unbelievable. Baltimore is a real football operation, though. What say you?
0: They are. This is a tough one because the line has moved. This was Ravens minus 6.5 last week, and now the Falcons are favored by 3.5 as Lamar gets ruled out. Will be flock cameras. Locals observe bird on bird crime. You see how timely headlines are? Flock cameras, a huge deal in Atlanta. I think the Dirty Birds go home after two impressive road wins. And Colin, I think they get the job done here against a Ravens team that I'm not sold on without Lamar. Now, you like Snoop Huntley. I dug into some of his numbers as a starter. He's okay. But I think the big story here is, can he keep up with the Falcons? You can't be okay to keep up with the Falcons. This offense has jet fuel behind it with the Penix, London, Bijan trio. Yeah. Now they get to go indoors. The last time they played at home, they lost 34-3. The crowd was booing in like the second quarter. I don't think we're going to see the same thing here. I know it's chalky, but I'm going to rock with Kevin Stefanski, Colin, against Minter here. Stefanski's dialing up some fun stuff. Bijan Robinson could come out of this game as like a sneaky MVP candidate. Give me Atlanta. Are they the best team in that division?
1: You know, it's interesting. There's so many smart offensive coaches. And when old or young quarterbacks, Penix for Kirk Cousins, get one of those offensive coaches, they tend to fix the offensive line quickly. I think what's interesting about this year, the bottom of the NFL is very small. I felt last year there were like 8 teams. But the Jets have had back-to-back great drafts. Cleveland's had back-to-back-to-back great drafts. Cleveland has had several drafts in a row, Andrew Berry. So what I'm finding is some of these like legendarily bad teams, I mean, Raiders have had good drafts, last couple drafts. What you're finding is between the quality offensive coaching that's elevating quarterbacks, and there's more offensive coaches than the defensive coaching, some of the teams we view as bad in the NFL they've got really good GMs and there's good drafting. I mean, you think about the Jets, you think about Cleveland, you know, you think about those teams, you're like, they're not very good. I got to be honest, when I watch the Jets, I see a ton of talent. I just don't like, I'm not a coach, quarterback, lover in New York. I've said it's about the New York Giants. I watched them last week against Arizona. Giants are fast. Defensively, even without Burns, like, they're twitchy. I mean, they are sideline to sideline. Arvell Reese has been a home run. The teams in the last couple of years that have been bad just didn't have personnel. The so-called bad teams this year, I mean, even Arizona, they went toe-to-toe. They had a first and goal. They've got offensively, they have good players.
0: They got a LaFleur brother, I think, calling plays. By the way, my Jets group chat was popping off when you put me on the spot. Who do you want as the coach? Colin, we're divided. We don't know. There's no Ben Johnson out there. There's no OC who's been cooking for a couple years.
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22: We are Buffalo. 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
23: Pro Football Hall of Famer Mike Ditka has passed away at the age of 86. As a tight end, Ditka won an NFL championship with the Bears and a Super Bowl with the Cowboys. He went on to coach the Bears for 11 seasons.
24: I wanted the Bears to be the best. I wanted the Bears to have the best reputation. I wanted them to be the toughest, and I wanted to win the championship.
23: He achieved all of the above. His 85 team that won Super Bowl 20 went down as one of the greatest teams in NFL history. The Bears just officially listed quarterback Caleb Williams as questionable for Sunday's game at Green Bay. He's missed their previous two games with a hamstring injury. The Bears also ruled out running back Kyle Manungai because of a toe injury. The Baltimore Ravens ruled out quarterback Lamar Jackson for Sunday night's game at Atlanta because of an ankle injury. Tyler Huntley will start in his place. Los Angeles Chargers starting left tackle Rashawn Slater underwent ankle surgery yesterday and is going to injured reserve. I'm Isaac Lowenkron.
25: Portions of the show are recorded. You want winners? He went 0 for 14 picking bowl games.
26: God bless football.
25: You want hot takes? He said Patrick Mahomes would be a disaster.
26: Really?
25: You want baseball news? He doesn't even know who Kyle Tucker is.
26: Oh, okay.
25: In his personal record book, Kevin Durant hasn't won a ring yet.
26: I'm just telling you that's what he's doing.
25: You're listening to the man who made falling upwards an art form.
26: It's crazy.
25: This is Stu Gotts and Company, live.
27: Steady job, holding items for the mob.
26: It is Stu Gotts and Company as we head into a big football weekend. Mina Kimes is going to join us in about 15 minutes. Frank Caliendo will join us later this hour as well. And Bear and T-Bob and myself will get you ready for a big college football weekend. Mike Ditka passes away today at the age of 86. We have some sound here. Taylor, you have sound of Mike Ditka. Is that before we get to Mikey A's top five games of the weekend coming up here? Mike Ditka passed away, 86. He is just one of those figures in the NFL that is larger than life. But I'm not certain many people, especially the younger portion of the audience, really knows about Mike Ditka and what Mike Ditka was all about. You have sound that would lend to what Mike Ditka was all about, right?
28: Yeah, we have two sounds that kind of encapsulate who Mike Ditka was as a person. And Stu, you mentioned not the younger generation not really knowing much about Mike Ditka in terms of the football player or the football coach.
26: Yeah.
28: Revolutionary for that tight end position, where a tight end putting up 1,000 yards receiving in a 14-game season in 1961
26: yes.
28: would be like the equivalent of a receiver putting up like 3,000 yards today
26: yes.
28: in a single season.
26: A great player, yeah. great coach, only guy in NFL history to win a Super Bowl as a head coach, a player, and an assistant coach. How about that? Huh?
28: And he's a coach that looks like if you were making a list of coaches that look like they can't wait to punch you square between the nose, like it's Mike Ditka's list.
26: It's him and Marty Schottenheimer.
28: Yes. Wow. Woody Hayes?
0: Well, Woody Hayes did it. I mean,
28: Buddy Ryan, too, looks like he couldn't wait.
0: Well, Buddy Ryan got in a fight with Mike Ditka. I mean,
28: can I throw out a surprise name? I think that would fit in this list of coaches that look like they can't wait to punch you square between the nose.
0: So these are coaches who can't wait to punch you in the face, right?
28: Square between the nose.
0: Okay.
28: Yeah.
0: All right. Yeah, go ahead.
28: Bo Pelini.
0: It's a good one.
1: Pelini.
0: Yes.
1: Yeah, it isn't bad.
0: Yes.
1: Does Vrabel want to punch you right in the face?
0: Mm.
1: He's got a little bit of a sourpuss
28: on snarl,
1: him.
28: Yeah.
0: Yeah, he does have a snarl. Yeah. I'm trying to think. Does Mike Singletary look like someone who wants to punch you square in the face?
28: That's a good one.
0: Who do you want to punch in the face? Mike McDaniel
1: for me. Mike McDaniel.

0: That's Mike Ditka for you, especially people in the younger demographic of the audience here. That is Mike Ditka. That is how he was. That is how he is. That's how he'll always be. He passed away at the age of 86. That's also how radio sounded in the 80s.
1: A little tingy, yeah. We'll see who the gutless wonder is like such a good line from somebody like Mike Ditka, who's probably sitting in some restaurant in Chicago doing this coach's show.
0: Yes, Ditka's restaurant.
1: This other sound, yes, exactly. Yes. This other sound comes from his time with the Saints, where the Saints get off to a rough start.
0: Yes.
1: And the last thing Mike Ditka wants to do when his team is getting off to a rough start is talk to reporters.
0: Well, let's keep in mind here, he traded an entire draft class to get Ricky Williams.
1: And this is that frustration boiling over when the reporters just keep pestering him with questions.
0: Yes.
2: It doesn't matter which one run. There'll be a quarterback that'll be named next week that'll be the starter. There's three quarterbacks on this football team. Whichever one starts, whichever ones don't, will back him up. Period. Cut and dry. It's nobody's concern but ours. Nobody's. Next.
3: Injuries from the game.
2: Talk to the trainer. Next.
4: Mike, why are you in such a bad mood?
2: What do you care? Okay. If you were 2-7, you'd be in a bad mood too. What next?
3: Mike, is this more like a training camp type practice as opposed to a regular season?
2: Yes. Next. Not very much fun, is it? No?
3: Not at all.
2: All right. I'll see you guys then.
0: Classy Ditka.
1: You have to read the room there if you're a reporter in that situation.
0: Yes.
1: You can't ask them, why are you in a bad mood?
0: They were terrified. To be honest, though, if the Saints were 7-2, Mike would be in a bad mood.
1: This sound, though, it's like going into like a tiger's den and just trying to poke the tiger with a stick and be like, hey, tiger, why are you so mad? And it's like, you have to remember, at the end of the day, the tiger is a tiger.
0: Yes, put it on the poll. At the end of the day, is a tiger a tiger? Did you hear the fear in the reporter's voices,
1: Mikey?
0: Yeah,
1: the Mikey? Tremble.
0: Because with each passing question, the fear, it grows more and more with each passing reporter until they just stop. Play it one more time.
2: It doesn't matter which one run. There'll be a quarterback that'll be named next week that'll be the starter. There's three quarterbacks on this football team. Whichever one starts, whichever ones don't, will back him up. Period. Cut and dry. It's nobody's concern but ours. Nobody's. Next.
3: Injuries from the game.
2: Talk to the trainer. Next.
4: You want it right now? Mike, why are you in such a bad mood? Oh,
2: what do you care?
0: Jesus.
4: Good.
2: Okay. If you were 2-7, you'd be in a bad mood too. What next?
3: Mike, is this more like a training camp type practice as opposed to a regular season?
2: Yes. Next. Not very much fun, is it?
3: No? Hello.
2: All right. I'll see you guys.
5: Now, if you pay attention, it's almost like he respected that last reporter.
0: Almost.
5: Like he, yes. Like, almost. Like, it was like one of those, like, don't, listen, I'm going to give you an answer, and the answer is yes. Shut up after that.
0: I love that he's angry with the reporters because his team is so lousy at 2-7. Like, it's their fault. I mean, but that was Mike Ditka. And I'm telling you, 7-2, we would have given probably somewhere in the vicinity of the same answers. Let's get to Mikey A's top five games of the weekend. I also have a top five. Ooh. I have top five games. I wrote them down. I just want to see if my list matches up with your list. But let's do it. Mikey A, take it away.
5: All right. Well, I have one OLI, and you know all my games are NFL.
0: Okay.
5: Love college, but this is an NFL list. One OLI,
0: right.
5: Eagles at Jaguars in London. If you've seen one international game, you've seen them all. But these are two teams that are supposed to be playoff contenders.
0: Yes, I had that at number five for me. Yeah.
5: Okay.
0: Yep.
5: Number five.
0: Mm-hmm.
5: Taylor, I don't know what you called this game, but this is the Tom Brady's past and present game. This is Raiders at Patriots.
0: Wow. Had that at four. Yes.
1: Wow. All of a sudden, this is a great game.
0: I mean, is it?
1: Revenge game for the Patriots. Patriots lost to this Raiders team last year on the way to their Super Bowl.
0: I forgot about that. Yes. First game of the season, right?
1: Yeah.
0: Yes.
5: This next game is supposed to be so much better, but the quarterback is hurt. But now they're playing in memory of Mike Ditka, Bears at Packers.
0: Wow.
1: There's no way the Bears lose this game.
0: Not a chance.
1: The Mike Ditka game? No
0: yes.
1: way.
0: If you bet on the Packers, it's un-American this
1: Correct.
0: Week. Yes.
1: Correct.
0: Put it on the poll, Taylor. I didn't have that game anywhere in my top five, Mike. I wasn't thinking of Mike Ditka.
5: On.
0: That's a good job out of you.
5: That's your fault.
0: I'm complimenting
5: your
0: you.
5: Fault,
0: no, man. I wish I had.

0: good.
1: Appreciate
0: yes,
1: it.
0: Yes,
2: yes. All right, number three. Couple of birds cutting it up. Ravens at Falcons.
0: Ravens, Falcons. Yeah, that's an interesting game. Not my top five, right, but you want to see, are the Falcons for real, you know?
2: What have they shown you since Michael Penix come back to make you think they're not?
0: Nothing. They're 40 points a game. Best offense in the NFL since Penix came back. All right, keep going.
2: All right, number two, Monday Night Football. Bills at Rams might see this game again in February.
0: Yes, I had that also at number two. How about that?
2: It's a good game. And the number one game.
0: Yes.
2: I mean, come on. NFC West, 49ers at Seahawks. Fantastic game. Super Bowl champs going up against the 4-0 team that usually gets in problems.
0: So I had that at number three. I had Alabama and Georgia at number one. It's a big game.
2: I mean, I don't hate it.
3: Wow, Mikey.
2: No college on my list, though.
3: You mentioned 49ers Seahawks. NFL Week 5 is here, and this one's personal. It's the 49ers versus the Seahawks this Sunday for America's Game of the Week, streaming live on Fox 1 at 4:25 p.m. Eastern. This rivalry needs no introduction. It's the undefeated 49ers versus the Super Bowl champion Seahawks. There's no bigger stage to settle it than this one. Don't worry, you can catch every can't-miss play before it becomes a highlight. 49ers Seahawks, live Sunday on Fox 1.
2: Huh. I just said that.
3: It needs no introduction.
0: When in Rome.
2: Steve Martin.
0: It seems like no games ever need an introduction.
3: Correct.
0: And yet all we do is introduce them.
3: I noticed no Jets on this for either one of you.
0: Why would the Jets be on there?
2: Why? No.
3: Big spot for them.
0: What?
2: And?
0: Who? How? They're 1-3.
3: I like them this week.
0: I like them as well, but they wouldn't be in anyone's top five games of what is a magical NFL and college weekend. Anyway, Mina Khan's going to join us next, but first, Taylor has a word from our friends over at Whatnot.
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2: All right, Mina Kimes going to join us here in just a minute. Get you ready for a big NFL weekend. Frank Caliendo after that. Let's go to Sherman Oaks first, though. Isaac has a sports update.
3: Thank you, Stu Gotts. Pro Football Hall of Famer Mike Ditka has passed away at the age of 86. As a tight end, Ditka won an NFL championship with the Bears and a Super Bowl title with the Cowboys. He went on to coach the Bears for 11 seasons. His 1985 team that won Super Bowl 20 has gone down as one of the greatest teams in NFL history. Here was Ditka during his Pro Football Hall of Fame induction speech in 1988.
4: I have a lot of heroes in life, and one of my heroes is a man named Abraham Lincoln. And Lincoln had a little statement that he made about himself that I kind of think it applies to me, and I've tried to live by it. He said, I did the best I could. He said, I did the best I knew how. He said, I mean to keep on doing it that way right up to the very end. He said, if the end brings me out all right, he said, what's said against me will not matter. He said, but if the end brings me out all wrong, he said, 10 angels swearing I was right would make no difference.
3: Bears quarterback Caleb Williams was a limited participant in practice today for the first time since injuring his hamstring 3 weeks ago. The Bears additionally ruled out running back Kyle Manungai for their game on Sunday at Green Bay because of a toe injury. The Baltimore Ravens ruled out quarterback Lamar Jackson for Sunday night football at Atlanta because of an ankle injury. Tyler Huntley will start in his place. Los Angeles Chargers starting left tackle Rashawn Slater underwent ankle surgery yesterday and will be placed on injured reserve. That's what's trending. Stu Gotts, let's go back over to you.
2: Our friend Mina Kimes joins us. We always appreciate her time. Mina, let's start here. What is going on with the Dallas Cowboys? What is happening?
5: Man, it's incredible that after all of the changes they made on defense, the trades, the player pickups, the draft picks, two first-round draft picks, the coordinator change, they somehow seem worse, which I did not think was physically possible. I was just like, looking at my notes from last night, I think what's crazy too is like sometimes we like make football really complicated and we talk about, you know, certain like weaknesses or schematic issues. They literally just look so soft. Like,
2: yeah.
5: The cushions are giving up in coverage, the missed tackles, the effort. It's honestly pretty wild to see. And I think every Cowboys fan is especially frustrating given how ripe for taking the division is, right?
2: Yes, yeah. It's interesting because there were no expectations when Schottenheimer took over last year. And this year he came in with pretty lofty expectations. And so I'm wondering, because Jerry Jones was not happy after that game, I'm wondering, do you think Schottie's on the hot seat?
5: Probably, but also Jerry Jones, like a lot of this is a disaster of your own making from a roster construction standpoint. The trading away of Micah Parsons, by the way, which this summer everybody was like, wow, look at this. Look at all the players they got. This is actually a great trade. I'm like, what? Micah Parsons, I know he's hurt, but he's one of the three best pass rushers in football. And you end up paying some of the players you traded for. You're going to pay, you know, Porter Jeter, like more than you would have paid Micah Parsons. So it just feels like hustling backwards to me.
1: Yeah. Mina, staying in that division between Lane Johnson retiring and Cam Jurgens getting traded to Baltimore, when you factor in that it's a defense that feels like they can no longer carry that team, does Philadelphia have enough answers to remain like a legitimate contender?
5: I do not think so. I'm on the Sunday pregame show for the international game, Eagles-Jacks.
2: Yes.
5: 6:30 a.m. NFL Network Pacific. Well, it's 9:30.
2: Yes.
5: And I've been doing a lot of game prep, just trying to come up with answers for Philadelphia, ways that the underdog can pull it off. And I am hard pressed on offense to come up with any solutions for what we're seeing right now because of the offensive line. I think the defense will play better. They're playing below their talent level. Vic Fangio defenses tend to get better as the season goes along. And that should be at minimum a top 7 defense in the league. 7. What a random arbitrary number to pull out of my ass.
2: I've done it before.
5: I was like, my thought process was like 5. I don't know. Don't want to say 10. Let's just go with 7.
2: Right in the middle.
5: Nobody can hold you accountable for 7. But the offense, like the line is just a disaster. And I think what we've seen with Hurts, and I feel pretty comfortable saying this, is he is the type of quarterback where offensive line play really matters. And I know people are like, that's every quarterback. Some quarterbacks is more than others. That's all I'm saying. I think for him, he does need that protection. Also, the competent run game, which they don't have.
2: I mean, I have to be honest with you. You predicted that Trevor Lawrence would win the MVP. I laughed at you when you said it. I did. But I'm not laughing anymore because we have been making jokes around here with Chris Sims, asking him every single week for years, is Trevor Lawrence any good? He's really good. I mean, I'm not certain your prediction will come true, but he is really good.
5: Is Sims a Lawrence guy? I know he's not a Hurts guy.
2: No, he's a Lawrence guy, yes.
5: He's a Lawrence guy. Yes. All right,
2: yes.
5: Good.
2: Yes.
5: Meeting of the minds, because I love Trevor Lawrence. I loved him last year. Loved what I saw in the second half of the season. And I loved what I've seen. I've loved what I've seen. You know, obviously, it's continued into the first quarter of this season. He's just so aggressive and confident right now, throwing into tight windows over the middle of the field. You know, I think the scheme is really good. The run game looks better, but he is the engine of it. He's been awesome.
0: Mina, how much is it bothering you to watch Kenneth Walker in Kansas City just absolutely run away with the MVP?
2: Mikey, hey, it's so funny. I texted her about that because they're 3-1 without him. I'm so confused about Kenneth Walker.
5: It's really a testament, though, to like running, like why, you know, maybe they let him walk. Even I do think I would feel a lot better if their first round running back was contributing more, and he got hurt, so I don't want to like put that all on him. But like a couple weeks ago, he fumbles in the first play, and they're just like, nah, you're not going to get the ball again, which is like, you know, whatever. But like the Seahawks cannot run the ball very well right now, and it's similar to the first half of last season. And that's going to hurt them against certain opponents, including San Francisco, who they play this weekend, because I think San Francisco's weakness is run defense, and I just don't know if Seattle can take advantage of that.
1: I mean, it seems like the consensus between the better player between David Bailey and Arvell Reese was going to be whichever one the Jets didn't draft. 4 weeks in, is it already starting to look like the Jets got that decision wrong?
5: It's way too early, I will say.
2: It's the Jets,
1: but,
2: they don't get the benefit of the doubt. I mean,
5: I know they definitely don't, and they're very different players too, right? Like so, like with Bailey, obviously you're bringing him in to get after the quarterback. And you want him to improve in that regard. But Reese, to me, like you're already seeing the versatility, the tackling, the instincts. He's such a good player. He was my favorite defensive player in the draft. And yeah, he looks awesome, honestly, through the first few weeks. But I'm not giving up on David Bailey. It's still early.
2: Well, Jeff Van Seth. I mean, we've been making fun of the Vikings here. They're 4-0. They're undefeated. Every team would love to be 4-0. Are they any good?
5: Do you guys know where the Vikings offense ranks so far in yards per play? Just guess.
0: 31.
2: I'm going to say 20.
1: 31. I'll guess what, Mikey.
5: 32, baby.
0: What? Oh, I had the Dolphins.
2: I know, but you have to play the game with Mina. You got to say top 10 or something like that.
1: Top 7.
5: 28 to 30. The Dolphins offense at least does occasional fun things, right? Yeah, the Vikings offense has just been, even with Kyler Murray back, I think the hope is that, you know, as he gets his sea legs, you do see glimpses of potential there in terms of him pushing the ball downfield. I thought in the second half he looked better, but for me to take them seriously, not in the division, but as a competitor, you just need that offense to be average, right? Because the defense is obviously top 3 in the NFL.
2: Mina, how's your Brown fans? They're
5: grabbing numbers, random numbers.
2: How's your Brown fans? They're 3-1. I understand most fans are selfish. They want their own feel good. That's what they care about most. But how should Brown fans be cheering for this team, considering who the guy is that's playing quarterback for that team?
5: Well, you have a feel-good story in Cleveland, which is the young players look awesome.
2: Yes.
5: And when you draft a quarterback next year, it's going to be an actually good situation. So that's the feel-good story. And by the way, whenever I say that, people are like, well, they're going to keep Deshaun, not for $200 million, which is how much they would owe him because of all the shenanigans in the past. And so anyways, he's been fine. He's been up and down. I think, like, for example, obviously in the Thursday night game, he had a really good first half and a really bad second half, and it didn't kind of matter. But I think when I watch them, the thing that jumps out to me is just the two receivers they drafted look awesome. They're really good at getting yards after the catch. They have the second. Actually, they rank first in the NFL in yards after contact, which I think speaks to the nature of the offense, which doesn't ask Deshaun to push it downfield very much. And then defensively, a lot of the young players look good, too. Verse looks great, obviously, big part of the Myles Garrett trade. So this is a fun, young team. It would be a fun story this year, I think, from an underdog perspective, if not for the quarterback. But if you're a Browns fan, I think you can compartmentalize a little.
1: Mina, 4 weeks in, it feels like we still have no idea what to make of this Raiders team. How is Kirk Cousins pulling this off?
5: Bro, I don't
1: because
5: know.
1: He was terrible in Atlanta.
2: I love him.
5: On the play against Kansas City... Because, you know, when I watch, like, sometimes an older quarterback, like an Aaron Rodgers, I'm like, you know, his ball's coming out fast. He doesn't want to get hit, whatever. Kirk Cousins, my thought process, if you show me a good Kirk Cousins stat line, I'm thinking not pressured, ball out quick, zone coverage, picking it apart, smart, obviously played a long time, he's pretty accurate. But that's not what happened. He was making throws under pressure, like rolling out, extending. Like, yes. That makes no sense. So, I don't know. I don't know if it's sustainable. The offense is extremely well-designed. Tight ends are obviously awesome. The line is playing well. And then I think a lot of the additions they made on defense are good, too. You know, N'Kobe Dean's been balling. Crosby looks great. So, they're definitely, like, a legit team. I don't have them as, like, a Super Bowl contender in the top tier of the AFC. But they are a hard out, for sure.
2: What do you do with the Falcons here? Because I've been telling the guys I could see this team winning that division, making a deep run. They just needed a competent quarterback. Now they have one in Michael Penix, and they've averaged 40 a game since he came back.
5: Yeah, I think, first of all, it absolutely can win this division.
2: Yes.
5: Right?
2: Yes.
5: Is the NFC South better than the NFC East? I kind of think so.
2: That's a very good question. Yeah. NFC, well.
1: Panthers, we love Bryce Young here, yeah.
2: Well, yeah, but Jacksonville, we love Bryce
6: Young.
2: We are
6: big Tyler Shuck fans.
1: Yeah, I'm more Bryce Young nowadays.
2: And the Bucks are back in it.
5: Shuck boy or a young pup. I like them both. They're both, by the way, the Atlanta Falcons, those guys are all like, we're talking about the Browns. And you really can root for all of them. Like, what a great, like, Penix. Aw, Bryce Young. Aw. Like, what a great story. Tyler Shuck. Oh, like, they're really likable. Yeah, the Falcons, so here's the thing about the Falcons. The offense has been awesome. I really want to see if they could play from behind, because right now it's Bijan and then play action, right? What happens if you take that off the table? I'm interested in seeing the quarterback and the passing game in those circumstances. But thus far, I mean, who cares? You don't have to play from behind. You're scoring at will, and that's what they've been doing. And then the more surprising thing to me is the pass rush. I thought it would be cheeks, and they're getting after it. The defensive tackle dude, like the defensive line has been really good. That to me is probably the most shocking part, more so than even Penix.
0: After one of the most embarrassing losses, is it all over for Aaron Glenn?
2: Please tell Mikey it's so. Please.
5: I kind of think it was regardless, Mikey. Right. Yeah. Like, you know,
0: but I mean, it was
5: the offense showed some fun. I mean, he's really struggled. Clock management issues, game, like it's been. Because sometimes you're like, how much do I blame the coach, right? But there's been multiple instances already this season where you're like, what are you doing, dude? And his side of the ball is not playing well, the defense. So I do think it's funny because I thought Bowles was going to be the first man out, but
2: no.
5: He had cardiac Bowles. He came back.
2: Yes.
5: He's, when he looks happy.
2: Yes, he's two games under 500 with the Bucs. He's still the coach. He's been there for 5 years.
5: he's just great.
2: He's cute.
5: Yeah.
2: You're right.
5: I do not think Aaron Glenn is going to be the Jets coach next season.
2: Yes.
1: Mina, after that win at Buffalo, where's your level of concern with Drake May and this Patriot offense?
5: I think that he'll be fine. I think you saw against Buffalo a lot of improvement in terms of like just his confidence. I think what was cool about that game was that he was pushing the ball downfield, throwing in tight windows, even everything, you know, that's transpired before that game in terms of the interceptions, some of the bad decisions. He did not look like a quarterback who was like cowed by it. I think that's really cool. I think getting AJ Brown back is going to be massive though for that offense. And I think it looks like he'll be back, I think, week six or something, if not next week, the week after. But it's a really, really, I think losing him was a bigger deal than people thought.
2: The Mina Kimes Show featuring Lenny. Tell Lenny I said hello. Plus, you can check her out pregame for Eagles and Jags this Sunday. I'm so excited for you that you're doing that. That's so awesome. Last question here on the way out for you, Mina. What the hell is going on with the Chargers? What is happening?
5: Oh, God. Yeah. It's a disaster. hey, there's a sneaky hot seat, Jim Harbaugh.
2: Yes.
5: How come no one talks about, he's made some, I mean.
2: Yeah.
5: Especially, right?
2: Yes.
5: Especially when you're the CEO head coach. Like, this is you, dude. And it's everything.
2: Yes.
5: Yeah, it's pretty rough out there. It's funny, right? The great Herbert Tua roars.
2: Yes.
5: You remember those? And
2: yes.
5: Now it just feels like there's no winners right now. There's
2: I mean,
5: no
2: Nina,
5: winners.
2: You have all these massive platforms. You drive NFL conversation like nobody else. Why don't you start that with Jim Harbaugh? He should be on the hot seat. Yes, go ahead. Come on.
5: if they go 0-7, I'll courageously lead the charge.
2: So
5: seven.
2: Great.
5: I just chose seven again for no reason.
2: All right, Mina, get out of here. Check her out wherever you get your podcast. The Mina Kimes Show featuring Lenny, and also this Sunday, Eagles Jags pregame show. We appreciate it. Thank you for doing it.
5: Stay safe out there, guys.
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1: Our buddy Frank Caliendo is in studio. It is great to see him. He has three shows over the weekend. Palm Beach Improv, one tonight, two tomorrow, Saturday. I'm going to the early one Saturday. I have to get to sleep early. Three shows over two nights. How are you, Frank?
2: You have to go to sleep early because you have a show late on Monday. That's classic Stugazian thinking.
1: Don't you find that you go to bed earlier as you get older?
2: I go to bed. I'm on Gruden time, man. Gruden, he's always like, you know, I get up at 3 in the morning every morning. I'm like, what time do you go to bed? 6 p.m. I'm like, yeah, that doesn't count. You don't get to brag about your 3 a.m. wake up. That's a tinkle break. That's what that is.
1: I have some things I want to talk to you about, but I was wondering, I've never asked you this. Do you get nervous before you go on stage?
2: Not really. I mean, there might be a show or something, like sometimes TV a little bit.
1: Right.
2: But not so much a show on stage. Maybe a corporate event because that's so big and you want them to be really happy.
1: Sure.
2: But when when you're there for a show that people are all there and paying to see you, it's already, you feel welcomed.
1: Right, because you were texting me as you were going out on stage, and I'm like, man, I'd be a nervous wreck if I was doing this.
2: Oh, no. That was in Chicago last week. Yeah, right. Not my hometown. I grew up in Milwaukee, but one of the Italians I'm not allowed to talk about anymore.
1: Yes.
2: They're all from Chicago.
1: By the way, the people of Palm Beach would prefer if your shows were earlier.
2: Well, you know what? I do.
1: Know your audience, right?
2: I like the early shows. As I get older, my audience gets older, too. And some young people are like, why is the show so early? I go, because your parents are coming, too.
1: Yes. why were you, when you walked in here, by the way, you stressed me out. Yeah. You're like, I'll be there in 8 minutes. I'll be there in 7 minutes. I'll be there in 6 minutes. And I'm like, I'm not going anywhere. Stop stressing me out. But when you walked in, you were filled with stress. You're on the phone with Tesla. Like,
2: well, I'm going back and forth because I just bought a new one. I love the car. And it has we had them put the garage door opener. For some reason, the garage door doesn't come with it.
1: Right.
2: But, which I couldn't care less about because I love the cars.
1: Yes.
2: But it doesn't, and then after they fix something, now there's like this smell of maybe plastic or something, but I'm not home to do it. My wife is texting me, who I wouldn't believe. I think she's making it up, but my son verified it.
1: Validated
2: that there is a real problem with that it smells like. But then I'm texting back and forth in the app on Tesla and saying, hey, is there, they said, well, we don't think anything happened when we fixed what we just fixed. I'm like, I don't care about that. Is it going to blow up? Is there a chance that it could blow up?
1: Yes.
2: I don't need, you know, Elon being, it seemed like there was going to be something. Like he's on Joe Rogan. He's like, wow, oh my God, pull up that Tesla blowing up. Yeah. And then we are, okay.
1: There's a Madden in there somewhere.
2: There's a little bit. South African, lost a little bit here.
3: We have so many great people. We've got so many great people here, the best people. Yeah. I mean, not just Stugutz, and I'm doing Quiet Trump. We got a very quiet Trump. We got to be very, very quiet. I'm hunting rabbits.
1: Yes.
3: But we're doing so many great things. We've got so many great people. We've got the great Mayor McCheese. Have you heard of him? He's doing a great job over there at McDonald's. Mayor McCheese, Officer Big Mac, and Elon McMuffin. They all do a good job.
1: Frank, it delighted me.
2: I know what you're going at this.
1: Well, nothing has made me happier today. A little birdie told me that your name popped up, okay, in the Epstein files.
2: Yeah.
1: And if there's a file you don't want your name popping up in,
2: you don't talk about it if you're in there for bad reasons, right? Not that there's anything good about it.
1: You don't offer it up to anyone. Yes.
2: But there is. So when that stuff came out, my wife texts me and goes, Joey has something to tell you, my son. I go, what? She goes, he's just got to tell you. So he texts me, you know, because we're standing next to each other, but my son's still texting me.
1: Right.
2: He's like, you know the Epstein files? I'm like, yeah, I've heard them. He goes, do you think you're in them? I'm like, what? And when I was at the Palm Beach Improv, the
1: what
2: old
1: a question,
2: yeah, the old Palm Beach Improv, not the new one, yes. Which is tremendous. A lot of people talking about the new Palm Beach Improv in Wellington.
1: You're going to name it after yourself, aren't you?
2: Apparently, Jeffrey Epstein. We have got the airport, and now we're going to have a comedy club. We're going to combine the two. We're going to have a comedy club airport. Then we're going to have a helipad. A helipad, and we're going to take LeBron James to all his games, even though he doesn't like me. So he Googled, or he looked at justice.gov, searched my name in the Epstein files, and there I popped up because they were... Epstein and his cronies bought tickets and came to a show.
1: Right.
2: And they were deciding whether to come to the early show, like you.
1: I only know the early show.
2: The early show. They weren't coming to the late show. And the funny, not funny, the terrible thing on the ticket says 18 and over. So I got these tickets on. It's on justice.gov. It's me, my name on there. And you know, people... You know, people are like, are you worried about it? I'm like, no, I talk about it.
1: Right.
2: Because if I didn't talk about it, then I'd have the problem.
1: Yes.
2: It's the people who don't want you to know they're in there. But I was in there tangentially.
1: So it's an email exchange between Jeffrey and friends saying, are we going to the late show?
2: Whoever. And then there's a ticket with his name printed on it, Jeffrey Epstein. And it's real.
1: Right.
2: Because it's not just a picture. It's on justice.gov. And it's creepy, but at the same time, you know, kind of like, okay.
1: I never thought I'd find any sort of laughter within the Epstein files.
2: Yeah.
1: Yet here we are.
2: Yeah. And everybody knows it.
1: And I'm still terrified to laugh.
2: Yeah, right? Yeah. It's creepy, but you're like, okay. Like I said, if you're in there for the wrong reasons, but if you're in there tangentially, you're like, okay, yes. I could deal with it.
1: Did you save the ticket, a screenshot? Are you honored?
2: You can just look it up anytime you want. That stuff, there's only so many things are blacked out. So many things
1: Wait, so what show was he supposed to come to?
2: I'd have to look and see.
1: Did he come to the show, or
2: was it over by then? I don't know, wink. No, I honestly don't know. But here's the even creepier thing.
1: Okay.
2: I didn't even notice this, but I think it's on my son's birthday, and my family was with me.
1: Wow.
2: So that's even creepier. Yeah. I don't know if that was the email. I don't know if that was the email or the date they gave, but it's right. So weird to see his name on a ticket and then my name and then in email exchanges going, are we going to the late show, Caliendo, or the early show, Caliendo?
1: Well, the weird thing is seeing your name in the Epstein files.
2: I mean, yeah. Could be worse, or could it? Not really.
1: I don't think it could. At least he was a fan, though.
2: Is that? And I didn't think it could get worse, and it just did.
1: But I did.
2: How did I become the creepy one on your show?
1: I don't know.
2: How did that happen?
1: I don't know. I am sorry. Listen, Palm Beach Improv.
4: That's really good. That's what happens. We're going to do a
1: One show tonight, two shows on Saturday, Palm Beach Improv. You know I love the movie Independence Day.
2: Yes.
1: Okay. And so I have put a speech in front of you, the famous speech by Bill Pullman. But I always wondered what that speech would sound like had they cast Al Pacino as the role of President of the United States of America.
5: Good morning. In less than an hour, aircraft from here will join others from around the world, and you will be launching the largest aerial battle in the history of mankind. Mankind. That word should have new meaning for all of us today.
1: Robert De Niro.
5: We cannot be consumed by our petty differences anymore. No, we cannot. I'm adding little bits here. Okay? Little bits.
1: Do whatever you want.
5: We will be united in our common interest. Perhaps it's fate that today is the 4th of July. And you will once again be fighting for our freedom.
1: Mel Kiper.
6: Talk about tyranny. Not from any tyranny, oppression, or persecution, but from annihilation. We're fighting for our right to live, to exist. And at the end of the day, we should win the day. The 4th of July will no longer be known as an American holiday, but as the day when the world declared in one voice, we will not go quietly into the night and also eat as many hot dogs as possible.
1: John Gruden.
6: I tell you what, man, I'm thinking about those hot dogs there. We will not vanish. This actually would be pretty good as a Gruden, man.
1: Yes, sir.
6: We will not vanish without a fight.
1: Yeah, I almost want you to start over and do the entire thing.
6: We're probably going to, man. We're going to live on. We're going to survive. Today we celebrate our Independence Day. Let's start this thing over.
1: Yes.
6: Let's do a little Robin Williams. Doing the reverse thing. Ever seen Mork and Mindy, man? Good morning. In less than an hour, aircraft from here will join others from around the world, and we will be launching the largest aerial battle in the history of mankind. Mankind, man! That's one word that should have a new meaning for all of us today. We can't be consumed by our petty differences anymore. We will be united in our common interest. Perhaps it's fate that today is the 4th of July, man. And you will once again be fighting for our freedom, not from tyranny, oppression, or persecution, but from annihilation, man. We're fighting for our right to live, to exist. And should we win the day, the 4th of July will no longer be known as an American holiday. I love America, man. But as the day when the world declared in one voice, we will not go quietly into the night. We will not vanish without a fight. We're going to live on. We're going to survive. Today, we will celebrate Spider 2 Y Banana, man.
1: It was better as gritted.
6: Independence Day. I'll tell you what. Listen, we'd have kicked those aliens' asses if we had Spider 2 Y Banana back. They're running Tampa 3. Come on, man. What are we going to do? We're running Spider 2 Y. You know who the primary is on Spider 2 Y Banana?
1: Who?
6: The fullback, man! It's the fullback!
1: I'm tempted to have you do it as every character. I just want to hear like the first line and what it would sound like if Bill Walton did it.
6: Good morning. How great is this? It's actually not great at all. In less than an hour, which will be the time I get to the middle of the speech, aircraft from here will join others from around the world, and you'll be launching the largest serial battle in the history of Western civilization and mankind.
1: All right, I'm just trying it out to see how it sounds. Two shows, Palm Beach Improv. He has one tonight. He has two tomorrow. Jim Rome, just doing the first sentence.
6: Good morning. What's up? In less than an hour, aircraft from here will join others from around the world, and you'll be launching the largest aerial battle in the history of mankind. Mankind. What a great word.
1: Do you think that speech would, like, if Morgan Freeman did it, it'd be more controlled. I'm not certain it would get the troops pumped up, but I'd like to hear it anyway.
7: Good morning. In less than an hour, aircraft from here will join others from around the world, and you will be launching the largest aerial battle in the history of mankind. Mankind. That word should have new meaning for all of us today.
1: Freeman's actually perfect.
7: It's quite good. I did play the president a couple times.
1: My wife loves your Freeman the most. That's her favorite character.
7: Ah, well, she's a nice lady.
1: Who also wants to go to the early show on Saturday.
7: The early show at Palm Beach Improv.
1: Way to promote it, buddy. Morgan, I'm sorry.
7: No problem.
1: Frank, do you get tired doing this? Like, how long before you get tired?
2: Once the shows are sold out, I'm tired.
1: So before they come out to see you.
2: Yeah.
1: Okay.
2: Yeah.
1: All right. Make them tired, everyone. Buy tickets. Palm Beach Improv. He has shows tonight and two shows on Saturday. Thank you for doing this. Great to see you, buddy.
2: Great to see you, my man.
1: Yes.
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0: And here's what you need to know.
1: Pro Football Hall of Famer Mike Ditka has passed away at the age of 86. As a tight end, Ditka won an NFL championship with the Bears and a Super Bowl with the Cowboys. He went on to coach the Bears for 11 seasons. His 85 team that won Super Bowl 20 went down as one of the greatest in NFL history. Here he was after that victory.
2: It was a long wait, but it was worth it. I tell you, a lot of dreams have been fulfilled and a lot of frustrations have been ended.
1: Bears quarterback Caleb Williams was a limited participant in practice today for the first time since injuring his hamstring 3 weeks ago. The Bears also ruled out running back Kyle Manungai for Sunday's game at Green Bay because of a toe injury. Ravens ruled out quarterback Lamar Jackson for Sunday night's game at Atlanta because of an ankle injury. Tyler Huntley will start. The Philadelphia Eagles just ruled out running back Saquon Barkley for Sunday's game in London against the Jaguars because of a hamstring injury. I'm Isaac Lowengron.
0: Portions of the show are recorded. You want winners? He went 0 for 14 picking bowl games.
3: God bless football.
0: You want hot takes? He said Patrick Mahomes would be a disaster.
3: Really?
0: You want baseball news? He doesn't even know who Kyle Tucker is.
3: Oh, okay.
0: In his personal record book, Kevin Durant hasn't won a ring yet.
3: I'm just telling you that's what he's doing.
0: You're listening to the man who made falling upwards an art form.
3: It's crazy.
0: This is Stu Gotts and Company, live.
3: It is college football with Stu Gotts and Bear. We're headed into a big week six, and look who's here. It's T-Bob. And we'll get to him. We'll get to him in just a second. Bear, I was laughing. We were talking right before we started here about the Mario Cristobal interview that we did yesterday. And T-Bob was commenting on what a hard ass Mario Cristobal is. And I was saying, that's Mario Cristobal wacky. That's as wacky as I've ever heard. Yeah. Mario Cristobal on the air. He really came out of his shell.
4: I was going to say, we did such a great job just schmoozing him and putting him in a complete comfort zone that we were able to get some laughs and some yucks and some talking about cracks in the pavement in Miami and coffee places. Yeah, he was good.
3: Yes.
5: Now I'll say this. I said that dude's just like he's a no-nonsense guy. But to be fair to him, I don't want to be misconstrued here. I've done a lot of very boring interviews with coaches,
3: yeah,
5: right?
3: Yeah.
5: Where they're just not saying anything of interest. They clearly don't want to be there. Mario was not that. His kind of baseline is like no-nonsense, just football and kicking ass and working hard.
3: Yes.
5: But you can be funny from that baseline, and he was. Like, he was open, sincere, but his baseline is just like one of the most tough kind of badass exteriors that I've ever talked to.
3: Yes.
5: Made a fan out of me.
3: Yeah.
4: Well, how about getting into the First Amendment? Talking about culture, constitution, and the Canes. Mm-hmm. The three C's.
3: Yes. The one thing I noticed, though, during that interview, Mikey A., was that T-Bob did not call him Krista Fraud. I mean.
5: No, dude. I said I talked a lot and thought about doing the Chris Fraud line, but he intimidated me out of it within like the first 5 minutes of the interview. I was like, no, I don't know.
3: I've known Mario for 2 decades. I was sweating during that interview. I
5: mean, you would have done it to Lincoln Riley.
3: You would have done it to Lincoln.
5: You would have said it to Lincoln Riley.
3: Yep.
5: I would love... I would love to go to a Miami Tuesday practice. I mean, I bet you it is violent out there.
3: Yes.
5: Like in a day and age where we worry about the direction of the game, losing its soul, losing its edge.
3: No.
5: I bet you Miami Tuesday practice is bloody.
3: Yes. So Mario is the gatekeeper.
5: Probably arranged that.
3: He's the gatekeeper of old school. He is. He really is. Tuesday during a bye week, it would be just as intense, by the way. So it's interesting. Yeah. Yep. T-Bob. So we have a big week six coming.

0: And so I'll be clear about this. Whoever leaked it, you're a scumbag. That's betrayal of friendship. Like, that sucks. Whatever. Yep. That said, and by the way, Zach did. He ends up having to come out and apologize. He written letter. He says, you know, last weekend after the hours after we lost, I made some inappropriate comments that I regret. Sure. And blah blah blah. No, wanted lost to the team. Yeah, exactly. So that's what I want to get. Like, this is how players talk. And to be fair, like, if I reach back into my own experience in a college football locker room, we used to talk about Les Miles like this quite a bit, right? Like we were winning in spite of him instead of because of him.
1: Right.
0: That said, with older age, I've maybe softened that a bit, right? And you're like, well, I mean, look at the coaches, whatever. The point is, though, Jason Beck is getting a free pass, Bear. We rip Bryce Underwood to shreds every single week. Jason Beck is the highest paid offensive coordinator in the entire country, who is currently at the head of maybe the worst offense in the entire country.
2: Yeah, about, what is it, 120 yard run I think they have so far this year. The running game is non-existent. And it's one thing, and Joel Klatt was talking about this on the broadcast the other day, about how you look at the parts of the Michigan offense and they just don't seem to mesh what Jason Beck wants to do. Now, is it that, or is it Jason Beck not really the personnel that he has? But if you look at the offensive line that they have at Michigan compared to the offensive line that they had at Utah, and the way those guys at Utah moved and shifted and were able to go kind of side to side compared with Michigan, but straight ahead kind of power run game tackle, like, there could be some truth to that.
1: Yeah,
2: certainly is, but this is clearly a situation where they just have to get through this year. I don't know if a bowl game is in the cards for Michigan this year. They're going to lose to Oregon. They're going to lose to Ohio State, and UCLA might go there and beat them, and that puts a 6-6 ceiling.
1: It feels
2: on
1: like
2: them year one.
1: Yes, it feels like they're losing the bye week here. I have them at 3-3 right now. I mean, so
0: yeah. He's, I mean, you might as well, and really 3-3 with the caveat that it's truly 2-4.
1: Yes,
0: because of West Michigan.
1: T-Bob,
2: are you on Telegram, T-Bob?
0: No. Is that a messaging app? Did I buy drugs off? I don't know why.
2: No, that's a good encrypted one that you might want to hop on as well. A lot of sensitive information is thrown around on Telegram.
1: Did I buy drugs?
0: I think that's maybe how me and one of my friends of the past used to communicate for such things.
1: I have a question for both of you. Is this the fastest a coach has ever lost the locker room, Kyle Whittingham in Michigan? I mean, whew.
0: It's damn near, man. Again, he looks to be kind of over his head a little bit, and I'm probably reading too much into it, and so much of this is results-based. But again, we've talked about on the show, like, when he's at Utah, he's a god, he's a king. Yep. And granted, they want him out of there, but still, people were always pleased with him. The expectation is just so much different at Michigan. And this, Bear, you hit the nail on the head. And this is my biggest problem with Beck. Like you said, he wants to run the same thing he was running at Utah, this sort of horizontally attacking rushing game, but he doesn't have the dogs for it. Like, it may sound like a funny sentence, but you don't have Caleb Lomu and Spencer Freneau. Like, at Michigan, you don't have the tackles you had at Utah, right? Like, Michigan's success last year, where they were one of the better rushing teams in the entire country, it was all downhill, it was in the middle, and great coaches, especially now, this is like accepted, I almost think, as like inherent truth. Great coaches in the modern age will always adapt their system, their play callings, to highlight their personnel strengths. It does not appear like Beck is doing that, and that's a mistake that I thought we were well past. This sort of my way or the highway approach. Right. And again, the thing that makes it even crazier is, for all the crap we've talked about Underwood, he's not the highest paid quarterback in the entire country. Like, yeah, he got the big deal out of high school, but Mensa makes more. Like, there's a tons of quarterbacks, probably like 20,
1: yes,
0: damn near, that make more money than Bryce Underwood. Jason Beck is the highest paid OC in the country, turning in the worst results. He has to figure it out, or he's got to get out of there. Like, that's Stu calling for Jason Beck's job already.
1: Yeah, I thought Bear was going to respond to you there, but I don't know. I do like that you're calling for an OC. Why should it be any different, okay, in college, especially with all the money being thrown around?

0: than it is now in the NFL in terms of coaches and having a short leash. I understand a fan base who prides itself on its football team, on its program, being upset because they don't like how this looks for Michigan. And they want people fired. And I understand that. They're spending money. They're spending money on tickets. They're spending money in terms of going to the games. They're spending quality time away from things they probably should be doing that are more important, going and supporting Michigan football. And if they want an OC and a coach out, I don't blame them. In this day and age, I don't care if it's 2 weeks, 3 weeks, 5 weeks, a year, 2 years, it doesn't matter. If you're not happy with the product on the field, you're going to hear from the fans. So what?
1: And especially like you look at the people supporting the pay for play and the NIL, like the money aspect of it, like the only, like the attachment they have after he hears $8 million, like
0: right.
1: It's the emotional attachment of rooting for them.
0: Yes.
1: So it's not bringing them joy. If it's not bringing them pleasure watching Michigan football right now, yeah, they got a right to be upset.
0: My apologies for not knowing this, but can any student, any alum, can they donate to the NIL collective? Can they do that? Okay.
1: Yeah.
0: So now you have fans who are actually giving their own money to a collective to go get good players. And of course they're going to be upset if the coaches and players aren't good.
2: I stumbled upon not philosophical, but I'll be interested to see how the market plays this out, right? Because one of the reasons why, Stu, people are hung up on making decisions like that is because the coaching buyouts, right?
0: Yeah.
2: Head coaching buyouts are insane. It's a cottage industry that the shadow lord of college football, Jimmy Sexton, has created. More power to him. It's unbelievable. But Bear, to me in the past, buyout culture was always rooted in the idea that in order to win at recruiting, you needed to have the recruits feel like, okay, this guy's going to be here. And that was kind of the core tenet, right? I need long-term security so I can sell long-term security to my recruits. That has never been more irrelevant than right now. The kids will leave way faster than the coach. Well, they'll go everywhere. Like, people bounce around 24/7. So I just wonder, Bear, is there a world where we see this buyout market go away? Because I don't know how you justify it right now. Or maybe we're just too far gone.
1: I can only hope that that's the case. The Sexton buyout clauses and him leveraging guys against each other for jobs and putting room. You talk about a cottage industry, just like you said, it's been ridiculous. But I think we're seeing that now where something has to go away in the finances of building a college football team.
0: Yes.
1: The coaching buyout is probably the easiest one to get rid of because you need money for players. Like Florida State, what they're going through right now, redoing their stadium, and they don't have the money to buy out Mike Norvell, which they want to. And who knows, maybe Mike Norvell and Florida State win Friday night at Louisville, and they're headed into the Miami game with a little bit of momentum. But I think there needs to be a little bit more of a judicious look at where you're allocating your resources, because paying players and getting talent in play is the way to win right now. And you bring in guys and they're going to be maybe attached to a coach and they might leave. But yeah, you need to figure out a way to kind of lessen the financial strain on potentially making a positive change in your football program.
2: Well, it's not just Florida State. I mean, word out of South Carolina is that the Gamecocks might be in the same boat with Shane Beamer. They're just like, dude, we just don't. I mean, even if we wanted to, it just doesn't make financial sense at this point. So, again, I hope that starts to right itself a little bit. But don't forget, Michigan has failed to score 20 points in 5 of the first 6 games. It's got awful. All right. Now, let's get to some of the games this week because we got the big one, as you said, Stu.
0: Yes.
2: If you're a fan of Led Zeppelin, the song remains the same.
0: Right.
2: You look up and what do you know? It's Georgia at Alabama. A couple of gods doing battle in the sky as us mere mortals watch upon from the shores. This is like China and U.S. going to full nuclear war. Superpowers of our age going toe-to-toe. Bear, what's your early read on this one?
1: My early read is clearly weather dependent. I wonder if rain and bad weather may be kind of a thing that helps Georgia in this game. I'm not sure Alabama is stout in the trenches and stopping the run.
0: Right.
1: If it becomes a game where you're looking at Georgia and it's going to be primarily placed on the ground, it might favor Georgia. However, the flip, and not to dance around the answer to the question, is maybe that helps Keelan Russell in his run game, and Georgia chasing him around a sloppy field could be a problem as well. But ultimately, I think Georgia up front is going to be by far the best team that Alabama has faced so far. Georgia getting points in this game, I think, is very attractive to me. It's amazing. You look at what Georgia's done throughout the last however many years, and yeah, they've had their highs and winning SEC titles and national championships and tons of great NFL players. Alabama has been their kryptonite, man. Like ending a 40-something game regular season win streak a couple of years ago, a 33-game home winning streak last year, then Bama got annihilated in the SEC championship game. So a little bit of revenge for Georgia. Feels like I think Georgia ultimately could be the best team in the country. Alabama has been fantastic so far and beaten four Power Four teams. And Russell looks great and the receivers look good again. I still have a couple of questions about their defense, though, and I wonder if Georgia might be the team on Saturday night to finally expose them.
2: More college football Stugatz and the Bear next.
3: It's the NLCS. 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The L.A. 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

0: with T-Bob and Bear. But first, let's go to Sherman Oaks. That's coming up in just a minute. Sherman Oaks, Ike has a sports update.
1: Thank you, Stu Godsend. We begin with a fresh baseball note. The Cleveland Guardians just announced that Gavin Williams will start tonight's deciding Game 5 against the White Sox. Williams pitched the final inning of Cleveland's Game 4 victory on Wednesday. First pitch this evening at 8 p.m. Eastern. Pro Football Hall of Famer Mike Ditka has passed away at the age of 86. As a tight end, Ditka won an NFL championship with the Bears, a Super Bowl with the Cowboys, and went on to coach the Bears for 11 seasons.
2: No, all you got to do is want it as much as we know we want it.
3: We don't want it that much. Let's go.
1: His 85 team that won Super Bowl 20 went down as one of the greatest teams in NFL history. Bears quarterback Caleb Williams is a limited participant in practice today for the first time since injuring his hamstring 3 weeks ago. The Bears also ruled out running back Kyle Manungai for Sunday's game at Green Bay because of a toe injury. The Baltimore Ravens ruled out quarterback Lamar Jackson for Sunday night's game at Atlanta because of an ankle injury. Tyler Huntley will start in his place. The Philadelphia Eagles ruled out running back Saquon Barkley and receiver Devontae Smith for Sunday's game in London against the Jacksonville Jaguars, each because of hamstring injuries. Meanwhile, Los Angeles Chargers starting left tackle Rashawn Slater underwent ankle surgery yesterday, and he is going to be placed on injured reserve. That is what is trending. Stu Gotts, let's turn things back over to you.
0: It is college football with Stu Gotts and Bear. We're headed into a big week six, and look who's here. It's T-Bob. T-Bob, I've heard a lot of people say in the last couple of weeks, they feel like top to bottom, Georgia is the best team in the country. Mm-hmm. Do you agree with that?
4: Yeah, I mean, it's really the only reason where you would maybe give some pushback up to this point is that they haven't played the hardest schedule.
0: Right.
4: But, I mean, everybody that they've played, and maybe there's a little bit to be said about Oklahoma, but they've dog-walked them. Like they've looked... They look damn near perfect.
0: Yeah, I mean,
5: Weisman Trophy winner John Mateer.
0: Yeah.
4: And we'll get to Mateer because Oklahoma's got the Red River coming up this weekend. So I was looking just at like ranks, you know, within conference, just to see where these two teams are, and they're both elite. They're both basically 1 and 2 in almost everything. However, Bear, you did hit on maybe one of the biggest areas of separations and one of the question marks that I would have here, which is when Alabama is on offense, they have once again struggled a bit with giving up negative plays, with allowing people into that backfield, creating sacks, creating TFLs. Georgia's been damn near perfect in that regard. But now they've overcome it because, like, look at the 3rd and 19 against Mississippi State.
5: Yep.
4: Keelan Russell's incredible. He can make explosive plays, but I don't think you're going to be able to do that against this Georgia defense, who another area of separation, Georgia is the best by far at the conference at preventing explosive plays, forcing everything underneath, while Alabama, on the other hand, that's been a bit leaky for them. So that's something to watch coming up this week. And I have a question for y'all about Georgia. You look at Kirby Smart. When he takes over and then he wins those national championships, it appeared at that time that this was the heir to the throne,
0: yes,
4: right?
0: Yes.
4: That we were going to trade one empire for another and that he was going to rip off national championships at a rate that Nick Saban did. Now, he hasn't done that. And you can say, oh, well, it's because the sport changed underneath him, around him. And I think that is true. However, I think there's another element here, and that is Todd Monken and Stetson Bennett. When you look at when Georgia finally got over the hump, Monken and Stetson Bennett were as powerful of a combination as we have ever seen in college football when it came to big games specifically, playoffs, national championships. They always showed up. They always balled out. Look what Munkin's gone on to do. He was great at Southern Miss. He was excellent with Lamar. He's now got the Browns sitting at 3-1. Mm-hmm. Like, you go from Monken to Bobo, it's never been as good. And for all the talent you've had at quarterback, nobody ever did it like that walk-on kid that never should have been able to. So, like, I think there's some more to be said about it's not just the sport changing around Georgia while they haven't managed to occupy the heights. Like maybe Smart never was fully Saban, just 90% of him.
5: No, his staff has clearly been fantastic. And I remember having a conversation with Kirby last year, and I think I phrased it like, who is like your all-time favorite player or the one player that you wish you could have on your team this year or every year. And Brock Bowers, I think, was he's like all of them, but Brock Bowers, just because I like having fantastic players. I think you mentioned Bobo and Monken and Stetson. I think the impact that Bowers had on
4: that's
5: that
4: team,
5: that's probably the reason why they didn't win three straight national titles, is because Bowers got hurt in that 24 season, was it?
4: Yeah,
5: 2020, and then did not get back to the playoff that year. So like they lost to Alabama in the SEC championship, and they should have been in the playoff, but they weren't. And long story, but I think the importance of Bowers to that team has really hurt the passing attack. You look at the last couple of years, the ability to stretch the ball downfield hasn't been there. It's been a little bit better this year with some of the young kids that they have, and we'll see what happens on Saturday night.
0: I want to talk about Kalen DeBoer in a second, but T-Bob, just so we're clear on what it is you're saying here, is it time to start questioning Kirby Smart? Is that what you're saying? I mean, because we haven't seen the results we thought we were going to see?
4: I guess I think what I'm saying more
5: guys
4: so.
5: Guys won the SEC title the last 2 years.
0: And so, hey, listen, I didn't ask you, I asked him.
4: He's being judged against an impossible bar here. He's being judged against the Saban bar, right? But it's because it looked so clear that he was going to be that guy. He's still an incredible coach. And I'm Kirby Smart's still a top tier coach, but the bottom line is between the sport changing around him and him continuing to stick with Bobo for better or worse. It's kind of Georgia fans. Right. That's their patsy, their scapegoat. Mm-hmm. That's who they blame everything on.
5: Yes,
4: there might be something there.
0: Yes.
4: When you look at what's happened to the offense since Monken. Now last year they were anemic when it came to explosive plays. They're very efficient fundamental. They have improved there this year. And I wonder, again, if that's going to be the difference in this game. Georgia's ability to be explosive against Alabama's defense and Georgia's ability to stop Alabama from being explosive when they're on offense.
0: I do want to ask you guys quickly here just about Kalen DeBoer, because he's been on the hot seat since he arrived at Alabama. And I'm wondering here, and they have a tough schedule, man. They played Mississippi State last week. They have, of course, Georgia this week. Then it's at Tennessee, I think. Texas A&M after that, LSU. If Kalen DeBoer wins this game against Georgia, if the game is played, because the weather is that bad, but if he wins this game, are we done talking about Kalen DeBoer being on the hot seat at Alabama, or does he need to do more after winning this game?
4: No, we mentioned Kirby being judged against an impossible bar, but he's judged against Saban by proxy, right? Kalen has directly inherited the seat.
0: Yes.
4: So, no, unfortunately, Alabama won a playoff game last year, and everybody acted like it was a failure of a season.
0: You're right, yes.
4: So, like, this win will be huge, but they did it last year.
0: Yes.
4: They beat Georgia,
0: right,
4: and it didn't make him a main
5: 2 years in a row they beat him. Obviously, Nick was a couple of years back.
0: Yes.
4: Yeah, I believe what Kalen DeBoer is 2-1 against Kirby Smart.
0: Yep. Right. So,
4: Smart is 60-5 in the SEC. DeBoer is 12-4, but he's winning this series.
0: All right, this is fascinating. So, the only way that conversation stops happening is if Kalen DeBoer not only beats Georgia, but runs the table and plays in a national championship game, wins a national championship. Like, where do we draw the line here?
5: I mean, he did. I mean, I know it was Washington, but he did play for a national championship out there. And I think the perception of what happened last year at Alabama is the issue. You got completely embarrassed in the SEC championship game against Georgia. You were inept on offense. And then against Indiana in the Rose Bowl, you just went out, and I don't want to throw the Q word out there, but Indiana just manhandled them and looked like they enjoyed doing it, and they sent a message, and it was not the Alabama that we were used to seeing. I think this year's Alabama team reminds me a little bit of some of those good Washington teams he had with Penix and his ability to get the ball out to all the weapons that potentially had. Obviously, Penix wasn't a great runner, but I think, Mikey, I think that this Alabama team reminds me a little bit more of maybe Kalen DeBoer having some of the pieces that he feels a little bit more comfortable with this year.
6: I would just say if Alabama got to the championship game and lost, the only thing that would happen is Kalen DeBoer would get the moniker of somebody who can't do it in the championship game. Because he would be 0-2,
0: right.
6: And the people in Alabama would constantly be reminding him of that.
0: Yep.
4: That is kind of funny. It might actually be better for Kalen DeBoer to get to, like, the Final Four and lose. Like, then he's threading it's the needle step, perfectly, right? And it's like, okay, yeah, step forward. The first Kalen DeBoer team goes to a Final Four. Or like, okay, we can believe in this guy once again. So,
5: T-Bob, are you a Dreamland guy, or are you an Archibald guy?
4: Are we talking barbecue?
5: Of course we are.
4: I got to be honest, man. I lived in Louisiana for too long, and in the boot, we are not known for our barbecue. I've never eaten at Archibald's. I used to really enjoy Dreamland back in the day, so kind of by default, I'd have to answer Dreamland.
5: You never knew you and the Hatter never snuck out to Archibald's on a Friday in T-Town?
4: No. The less amount of time that I could spend in Tuscaloosa, that rat hole city, the better. For me. Guys, I'm just kidding. I'm just kidding. Right. Now, that said, no, I'm not really kidding. I hate Alabama. That said, this is going to be tough because now nobody's going to take my prediction seriously. I think this is a very good game.
0: Well, it's soaked in bias. Game. Why would they? I mean,
4: I think home field advantage evens this game out a bit. But I think this Georgia team's a bit too fundamental, a bit too complete on the line. And I think it is on the line where they have the slightest of edges and they'll slightly outclass them. Kind of like the composure and experience of Gunnar Stockton here. Give me Georgia on the road in a very close game, like a 3-point win.
5: Agreed. We are in agreement there. Georgia gets the road win. I'm with you.
0: I feel
5: all the same reasons.
0: I feel awful. I've never felt worse about liking Alabama.
5: No, that's probably good. It's like the graphic at the bottom of the screen where it's like all the same logos, logo, and then you put the final score up, and it's the one that wasn't picked.
4: Yeah. Well, not only that, but Georgia's been favored the last six times in these games, and Alabama's won four. Right. Now, Georgia is favored this one.
5: Dog. Yeah.
4: Georgia's the dog. Yeah. Bam. Yes. Finally favored once again. All right. So next list, guys, I'm actually getting to cross off a college football bucket list thing this weekend.
5: You got it.
4: Work is sending me down to Texas.
0: Wow.
4: I'm heading to the state fair.
0: Wow.
4: For the Red River rivalry. I can't wait. Oklahoma, Texas. It's going to be fantastic. I hope we get a good game. Unfortunately, it does appear that one team is markedly better than the other. I got an avenue of hope to give Sooner fans, but Bear, what's your read on Arch going against his Sooner defense?
5: Hey, I'm just hoping to see them play a complete game, fundamentally sound, just no penalties, just kind of a clean game. We haven't seen that really from Texas in the offense so far. And you talk about just the complete embarrassment. Like, if you're ever going to bounce back in pride and off of what Oklahoma showed us in that game against Georgia, that was just a terrible, terrible effort. The game was over quickly. Mistakes, turnovers, Battier looked on our buckle. Again, it's kind of like the Jason Beck, Underwood type of deal there. Like Arbuckle should be taking a little bit more heat, I think, than he is for sure. Because I know Battier was his guy, his previous stop as well. But they look lost right now. Defensively, you would assume that they would be a little bit better. And look, I think that was a terrible spot for them on the road in Georgia. It would not surprise me to see Oklahoma hang around a little bit in this game, just because I still can't get there with Texas. It's a mental block that I have. I just see I see penalties in the wrong time. Stupid. Defensively, they're awesome. Feels like kind of a very low-scoring game if I were looking here, which I think would favor kind of Oklahoma hanging around. Maybe the big favorite, number one, in a tighter-than-expected game. We'll see ultimately how that plays out. But I enjoy the Texas State Fair, man. They need to walk around, take that all in, get yourself a corny dog and whatever other fried things that they're throwing in the fryer, Snickers, Oreos.
0: He's been to all these
5: ice
0: games.
5: Ice cream I've seen.
0: He has been to all these games. Who got the Alabama assignment? Because so Big Cat is sending you to the Texas State Fair. Who drew Alabama and Georgia, huh?
4: Yeah, no, that's a good question. I'm not sure. But I would, to be fair, I would rather go to this, to the Red River game. Because, again, the pomp and circumstance, like even if the game's not good, being at the fair, the 50-50 crowd,
5: right down the middle,
4: what it's like,
0: right.
4: I'm going to have a cowboy hat, boots, belt buckle. I'm going to be all in cosplaying like I'm a cowboy. Like, it's I can't wait.
0: And then no
5: You're
0: hurry.
5: You're going to go like jorts and like wife beater as well?
4: No. I saved that for Gainesville.
0: Plus, there's no hurricane coming to Austin as well.
5: So we're going to see like Mincy like stranded in Tuscaloosa Weather Channel like updates.
0: Yeah. Bear, don't you think your lack of confidence in Texas stems from one thing? Every week you tune in expecting to see a Manning play quarterback, and it's not really a Manning playing quarterback, you know?
5: it's Cooper's kid. It's not Eli's kid.
0: I'm just saying he hasn't been good enough. We expected great and he hasn't been great. That's all.
5: No, correct.
0: Yes.
5: Now you're right. The expectations placed on this kid were through the roof, right or wrong, and he played at a small, I mean, you're familiar with the level of competition that he played with high school. It wasn't necessarily the greatest competition to get him ready to be able to play right out of there, right?
4: But you're correct. But here's the other side of that coin is he's now 5-1 against the last six top 10 opponents that he's faced, including a 20-point comeback against Ohio State, who may be the first or second best team in the country when this thing is all said and done. Like, I understand on a play-to-play basis, he maybe hasn't been great, but we almost focus on that so much that we take away from Texas as a whole.
0: Right.
4: And the bottom line is Texas is still a championship caliber team, and it starts with the defense. And so if you're telling me, like, I don't need him to be full Peyton or Eli, if he could just be Arch, which he has been, I believe his career has trended in a direction where he's more than capable of winning a national championship. And last year, this Texas defense had John Mateer in hell. They picked him three times. They sacked him five. Colin Simmons, it'll never happen, but he should maybe be in the discussion with Jeremiah Smith as like a potential Heisman winner with how good he's played this year. I've never sold my Arch stock. I still believe in Texas, but there is one interesting point here, and that is the turnovers. And I know this is cliche, but every now and then, there's a game where it rings more true than others. Right now, Oklahoma is dead last in the conference in turnover margin. They're awful. Go look at the Georgia box score. You see the final score, 41-13. Terrible, right? However, they lost the turnover battle 4-0. If you look at Gunnar Stockton's stats, he was very pedestrian. If you look at the entire box score, they're completely even statistically, except for turnovers. So there's a world out here. Because Arch is not a world beater, where if Oklahoma takes care of the ball, Bear, this could be like some sort of 16-13 battle that, as you said, would at least give Oklahoma that puncher's chance of creating an upset that it doesn't look like they have a great opportunity to do so.
5: No, it totally, because if you look at Oklahoma, you look at Oklahoma's offense, the way they've been this year, they're like dead last in so many things on its Power 14, but Texas is very, very middling. So it's not like maybe the defense will be good enough to just completely suffocate OU, but wouldn't surprise me. How about the 25th anniversary of Roy Williams playing Superman in that 2001 Red River game and the tip and layman in the end zone, another. Give us a nice 14-3 type game again. That would be great.
4: I just want a good game. I would love to get to see one. We'll see. That said, what I'm asking for, I had to really extend myself and do a lot of mental gymnastics to get Oklahoma into that competitive scenario. I think it's more likely than not that Arch actually shows up, goes double birds to all you, and I think that Texas handles Oklahoma. More college football with Stu Gotts and the Bear next.
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0: It is college football with Stu Gotsen Bear. You, my friend, Bear, you're on a great run. I mean, I am telling you, Mikey, he is on fire. We've been doing this with Bear, not this show, but having Bear on for years, and I feel like this is the best year he's ever had. Headed into a big week six. What do you got for us?
1: Bronze, I'm going to give you Akron, plus I believe it's 6.5 against Eastern Michigan.
0: Yes, games. Bear takes games you would never even look at or even think about looking at. I mean, how about that? Akron and who?
1: Eastern Michigan. And Eastern Michigan's one of my team, Chris Creighton, and that staff, they pulled a big win last week.
0: Sneaky talented.
1: And now you're and now they're a little bit in the role of a favorite against Akron, who might not. Here's a ringing endorsement. Akron might not be terrible. That might be a real reason to play the Zips here. But
0: they'll take it.
1: Getting 6.5 here. Give me Akron plus the points on the bronze level. Silver medal, I'm going to go UCF.
0: Wow.
1: The Knights, Scott Frost team, getting 10 at Oklahoma State. They played well last week against Houston, nearly pulled an upset on the road. They played in a terrible weather situation at Pitt earlier in the year, nearly beat Pitt. Double digits, but I think Oklahoma State is good, but that might be a few too many points. And then gold medal play, give me Indiana. I'm laying the 7.5.
0: Wow.
1: They've won, 21 straight games or whatever, whatever the hell it is.
2: 21. They're
1: laying 7.5 here against a Nebraska team that's lost, 30 in a row against ranked teams. Rules lost, 20 in a row against ranked teams. They haven't beaten a top 10 team since going back. I think they're 3-22 against top 10 teams since they played for the national title in 2001. They got to do it in order for me to believe it. So I laid the in Kurt Cignetti, we trust. I laid the points here. They're not going to be too happy, I'm sure, when they see me in Lincoln.
2: Right. Yeah, how about Cignetti schedule someone?
1: They didn't last year. It didn't matter.
2: I get it. I get it. Separate conversation.
1: I hate it, though.
0: Yeah.
2: He's
0: holding the trophy, Bear, at Indiana.
1: Yeah, I know. I hate that, too.
0: Yes.
2: Well. So gold medal game. As you said, Bear, Indiana, Nebraska. I got an interesting question for two different games here. So you have that one. Mm-hmm. And then you look at UCLA, Oregon, ranked on ranked. UCLA, one of the surprises of the Big Ten. I love Bill Connolly's work out of ESPN, right? He does fantastic work. He has all of his own analytics and whatnot. He assigned his system, spit out percentage numbers on the chance that a team in the Big Ten and the SEC would win 10 games. And right now in the Big Ten, it's Indiana, Ohio State, and then immediately afterwards, it's UCLA and Nebraska. Mm, I mean, damn near 50% Bear. So who do you believe in more out of UCLA and Nebraska? Like, which team has a better chance of finding their way to 10 wins? And if they do, we would imagine making the college football playoff.
1: I believe it's UCLA. You look at a team that average starting field position, turnovers, they look. Their passing attack has not been great. They're really going to need Knight to continue running as well as they have. But they're a team that hasn't been hurting themselves with turnovers. They're making the big opportune plays. Can that stay up? This feels like a game this week. I don't know if you've ever, when you've played or when you've covered games or looked at whatever. This feels either like a game that UCLA wins outright or they lose by 30. It doesn't feel like there's any in-between here for the Bruins. But say, give them a loss this week. We'll play the old Mike and the Mad Dog WFA and give them a lost dog game that I used to love listening to. I'm sure Stu did.
0: Of course.
1: As well. But lose at Oregon. Okay, that's a lot. And maybe you lose to USC at the end of the year. That's 10-2. And that's going to put you in the conversation. Like, they're going to be favored in all those other games. I think they'll probably be favored in the Big House at that point in the year. So I think 10-2 is really on the radar for you. So I think you still get a really nice price on them to make the playoffs. So I am more of a believer in Chesney, UCLA, than I certainly am Nebraska right now.
2: There it is, guys. Get ready for another big weekend here at college football. This is the College Football Show with Stu Gotsen the Bear. We love you. Best of luck with all your bets this weekend, and we'll see you next week. We
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25: 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A black man from the projects comes forward with information about the case.
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25: But out of nowhere, he goes from star witness to prime suspect.
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25: 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Lee Harris is sentenced to 90 years.
28: I get 90 years for killing somebody I have never seen.
25: Behind bars, Lee finds an unlikely ally in his cellie, Robert. The pair are like chalk and cheese. There's no way their paths would ever cross on the outside. But as a fellow inmate, Robert sees through the lies and vows to do the unthinkable. Clear Lee's name.
29: This is a prepaid collect call from an inmate at
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0: And if you're with me, you're golden. 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
9: NFL injury news. Ravens quarterback Lamar Jackson has been ruled out for Sunday's game against the Falcons. Jesse Manor making the announcement this afternoon as Jackson recovers from the ankle injury he suffered in last Sunday's win against the Titans. NFL Network saying that Broncos wide receiver Pat Bryant will be placed on short-term injured reserve, so he'll be out the next 4 weeks. Caleb Williams listed as questionable for the Bears game against the Packers. He did practice in a limited capacity for the first time since hurting his hamstring in week two. The Bears will be without running back Kyle Momagai as he's still dealing with turf toe. Patriots head coach Mike Vrabel told reporters that New England will be without starting cornerbacks Christian Gonzalez and Carlton Davis III for Sunday's matchup with the Raiders. Eagles have officially ruled out Saquon Barkley and Devontae Smith, and the Chargers ruling out Quentin Johnson, Joe All, and Derwin James. I'm Kevin Wired.
4: And gentlemen, it's Covino and Rich.
14: This is Seth Rogen on Covino and Rich. I've never heard of them before, but they seem very confident, and I feel as though they know what they're doing. So tune in.
4: It's Covino and Rich, the worldwide leaders of nonsense.
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20: Monsi, you know, someone in St. Petersburg, Florida walked into work today and said, how about them Cowboys?
21: Just like that,
20: yes,
21: too. Yeah. With a little smirk, with a little smile.
20: Bucks get their first win, and we're going to talk about them Cowboys.
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20: Iowa Sam is here, as is Jason Stewart, Isaac Lohengrin. It's a Friday here on Covino and Rich.
22: Friday.
20: This is Sam's favorite part of the week, isn't it? Like, this gets you going. This gets you going, doesn't it, Sam?
21: What's getting me going is the twinning going on the other side of the glass here, Dan. The twinning.
20: I don't know how this happened. Jason and Sam
21: were adorable.
20: Shirt today.
22: Not sure how that happened. Shirt. I don't know.
20: Did you get them both that same shirt?
21: I did. There was not many back-to-back options. I wanted a back-to-back, and there weren't that many when I made
22: this. This is a great one.
20: Did you buy those shirts back-to-back?
21: Yes, and back again, because I bought one for my dad, too.
20: Oh.
21: So you guys can be triplets with my dad.
20: Yes. All right. You have 12 back-to-back T-shirts. That comes to $186.
21: Something like that.
20: How about them T-shirts? How about them Cowboys? There's a lot of different ways. If I were to give you a mood saying intrigued about the Cowboys, this is a TikTok trend.
21: Okay.
20: You have some acting chops. Be intrigued.
21: How about them Cowboys?
20: All right.
21: How about them Cowboys?
20: I like it. What about sad? Why would you do sad?
21: How about them Cowboys?
20: Oh, she's got the chops. What about embarrassed?
21: How about them Cowboys?
20: Oh, boy. That's where we start today. I'll tell you what. I think that we are so missing the boat on what happened last night with the Dallas Cowboys and Tampa Bay Buccaneers. Because all we want to talk about is the guy in the tunnel, the driver, the stadium employee who told Dak Prescott embarrassing. So much so that Dak looked back, then looked away, and the guy said he heard me. And then Dak looked back again.
21: Yeah.
20: And then they continued to talk about it in the post-game press conference as well. There is just so much going on with the Cowboys in their embarrassing 24-16 loss last night.
3: When he said it, I just happened to look at him. And at that point, you know, he looked away, didn't look. And then when I turned my head back, he said something else. And so that's the part that, you know, just as a man or as just a person of, you feel free to speak your mind. Just speak it. Don't cower away from the reaction that you're going to get. And so

0: that didn't protect Dak as well as they could. Dak Prescott almost took this team back. Took him 99 yards to pull within a touchdown. And we'll get to those decisions. He then got the football back and was driving down again, and Jake Ferguson couldn't hold on to the football. But Dak Prescott's the one who gets embarrassing yelled at him in the tunnel? Absolutely unfair. Absolutely uncalled for. Total BS, Monty.
1: You are not wrong. But I do think in the first half, I don't know if it was Dak, but I think he completed one pass against the blitz in the first half. And is it on him or is it the play calling? But we look at a quarterback that's making how much money, that is a Dallas Cowboys guy, that everybody wants to just put it on him. And he didn't look great. But I agree with you. I would say it's everything else that surrounded Dak Prescott and why that guy said embarrassing. It's like it went to Dak, but it was unfair. It should have gone to everyone else. I'm with you.
0: He should have waited for Dak to walk away and then said it to the other 52 players, including practice squad or however. That's who deserves the blame. The Cowboys last night, Jason Stewart and I went out for wings, right? Jay, we were out there.
1: Were they extra spicy?
0: Jason wore his Anchor Bar t-shirt to the wing place. It was a pretty big flex, wouldn't you say yourself?
2: I mean, the story goes like this, and we'll get back to the Cowboys in 30 seconds. I was in the bathroom, and the guy right next to me in the stall was like, is that an Anchor Bar t-shirt? And I'm like, yeah, a place like this would not exist without Anchor Bar.
0: Yes.
1: Wow.
0: That's what happened last night.
1: Okay.
2: At the original Buffalo Wild Wing.
0: Yes. At the establishment that we were at last night, enjoying wings. I got my wings and ate my wings, few bone in, few boneless. Probably took me about, I don't know, 20, 25 minutes. Or the entire first drive of the Tampa Bay Buccaneers. That took 11 minutes of game time. Mm-hmm. Again, Dak may not have been good against the blitz. That's okay. His defense couldn't get off the freaking
1: field. Absolutely.
0: The defense couldn't tackle Bucky Irving on a second and 10 or second and 11 when you need a stop after the tight end dropped that Prescott's pass. Like, that's my takeaways. I feel like there's a lot to discuss, and we're going to talk Todd Bowles, and we're going to talk about the going for two aspect. But the point is, all of the headlines, the clip that we play is all about the guy yelling embarrassing to Dak Prescott. I get he's the quarterback of the Dallas Cowboys. There's a lot that comes with that position, but it's easy to pile on Dak Prescott. Last night was not the night. There was a point when they were trying to come back without CeeDee Lamb or George Pickens on the field because they both were hurt. And guess what? They still completed passes. So how is that Dak Prescott's fault? He takes a lot of the blame. Last night, it was not a Dak Prescott problem, and that's why I have a problem with the embarrassing comment.
1: Yeah, I don't know if it's going to change, though, Dan. It's because he is a Dallas Cowboy quarterback. And in that first half, it did look rough. It did look rough for him. Just with the eye test, it looked rough for Dak Prescott. But it's because of everything else that was going on. That defense, I literally was like, What happened to this Cowboys defense that I thought last year towards the end of the season seemed to be figuring it out?
0: Yes.
1: Right? That's why I liked the Cowboys. By the end of last year, I was like, all right, your defense is coming together. You've got a great Caleb Downs. Like, why? Why did they look like that? It looks so bad. And I took them to go to the Super Bowl. Why?
0: She does have it on the list. She does have the Cowboys in the Super Bowl.
1: Losing, though, but yes.
0: Got rid of Matt Eberflus, decided to hand it over to Christian Parker, and that's a big problem. To do it for someone who's handling a defense for the first time with the expectations. Now, they haven't been running the ball great either. They got Tyler Smith back last night, but none of that necessarily matters. And you're right, the high-profile position of Dallas Cowboys quarterback is one that is very heavy. Heavy wears the crown. But last night, he shouldn't have worn it. It wasn't his fault. The interceptions weren't his fault.
1: No.
0: They had an opportunity to go and maybe score to tie the game. Now, that's another question. The Cowboys going for two, down eight after they scored their touchdown. I understand that reasoning. Some people don't, but I understand the reason why. It's about 50-50. I'll try to sum it up as quick as I can. 50-50 on making it for a two-point conversion. So your odds, the way that it plays out, if you get it the first time, great. Awesome. Now all you have to do is kick the extra point and you win the game. If not, it's 50-50 again. Guess what? You're probably

0: going to succeed on the second time, and then you pull even. There's a better chance of winning. There's even like a bracket sort of thing, Monty, that I looked at today on why you would end up taking the cow or taking the option to go for two at that point. The part that I don't understand is what Todd Bowles was doing at the 1 yard line up 14 and going for it on fourth down when your team is absolutely dominated. And because some guy yelled embarrassing, some Uber driver yelled embarrassing to Dak Prescott, we're letting Todd Bowles off the hook.
1: We've let Todd Bowles off the hook for a minute now.
0: Right.
1: Even last year, I would say. He has been very lucky. I don't understand the decision. And he doubled down on it after, was asked about it, and was like, well, you know, we wanted to put the game away by scoring a touchdown by going up three scores. Yeah, the field goal would have put you up three scores.
0: Let's hear Todd Bowles.
2: We talked about it, and it was less than a yard, and the way we were running the football, we were trying to put the game away.
0: Yeah. That's fine. They were running the ball. They ran the ball very well against the Dallas Cowboys. But in that situation, it's why you're the head coach.
1: Yeah, but they did run the ball, and Bucky Irving had a great night. But it was a lot of broken plays that he got a lot of yardage in. So why not give the ball to Bucky in that moment?
0: Yeah, wasn't it Tucker?
1: It was Tucker. Yeah. It was Tucker. So I don't get it. I don't understand the reasoning behind it. The only thing I could think of is Todd Bowles is making decisions on desperation because he knows that he is in a hot seat. He's been in the hot seat for since last year. And so he's acting on desperation in the sense that scoring that touchdown is he trying to prove that he can make the right decision and make the right play? But it's a decision of desperation from a coach.
0: I wonder if he was trying to make a statement.
1: Right. A statement for him.
0: Yes.
1: Yes. Yes.
0: And then he got lost in that.
1: Mm-hmm.
0: Jason Stewart's our executive producer.
3: I want to replay his answer, and then I want to retort. I'm going to play the role of somebody responsible in the press room for asking a follow-up question. There's a natural follow to this sound. Hold on a second.
2: We talked about it. It was less than a yard, and the way we were running the football, we were trying to put the game away.
3: Yeah, but Coach, if you kicked the field goal, you would have been up three scores and you would have put the game away. Why did you need to run in a touchdown to put the game away if a field goal was all you needed? Three scores is three scores. Math is math. 1 + 2 = 3.
0: Is that a question? That's what Todd Bowles would have said. Is that a question?
3: Kicking the field goal puts the game away, Coach.
0: It does. And it completely is covered up by what happened last night. There could have been an opportunity. And I don't know what the Buccaneers' future plans are, but if you go to 0-5 and you lose that game the way that they could have, if the Cowboys, if Jake Ferguson could catch, then there's a question on does Todd Bowles have a job today? Because it was an egregious decision. I don't even think it gave Dallas momentum. It just gave them life. Like, and I think that there's two different things. Like, there's momentum where you're like, okay, we score, let's add on to it. It just told Dallas that, okay, we can still hang on here.
1: We've got time.
0: Yeah, a couple of passes, and what do you know? They were down the field, and honestly, everything worked out the way that it could have if not for Dallas's own fault. Just egregious coaching by Todd Bowles in that situation.
1: They got so lucky. Sorry, Jason. They just got so lucky because even at the end, they still had to, after that interception, off the hands of Ferguson, right?
0: Yes.
1: Off the hands. Yes. That last interception, Tampa Bay still had to get a first down. Like it wasn't even fully over.
0: Mm-hmm.
1: So lucky. So lucky.
0: Jason, did you? Oh, I'm sorry.
3: I took issue with your word momentum because I did use the word momentum. If you are the defense and you make a stop on the goal line, that is giving the other team, as you said, life. Going 99 yards and scoring, that's momentum. When they got the ball back before the interception,
0: that's what
3: Ferguson,
0: they had momentum.
3: They had momentum. Like, that was why the call was so stupid. Like, not only are you taking points off the board, but you're giving them life, as you just said it. But I would even use the word momentum in that.
0: I don't think they had momentum until, because honestly, they weren't moving the football that great. They had to do something with it. And maybe that ended up being in Todd Bowles's, you know, thought process. Aside from the opening drive, they had just had a field goal to show for it. They didn't have the football that much because the Buccaneers had the ball for over 40 minutes that game. It also does put on like full display on a standalone game that people are watching on just, I don't know, it feels like analytics are a little bit, we always put them in the microscope. And I think the Cowboys got it right. Last night, the Todd Bowles sort of deal, like question that we have, isn't about analytics to Jason's point. It's just about math. And I don't know how you would be able to recover from something like that, especially to think that your team's going to score 17 points or the opponent's going to be able to score 17 points in 9 minutes. That's three possessions in the way that Tampa was dominating the game. That's why you end up kicking the field goal, not because you think you can get 1 yard.
1: Yeah, again, decision based on desperation, which is bad because you play in a division that is still up for grabs. You can still win the division. So that adds to it. You know what I'm saying? It's like that an act of desperation and not a good one, and he got so lucky.
0: There's heads don't roll as often as people think in Dallas, but there are games that you will look at and look back at and say, oh, that could have been. The guy pointed to the Seahawks 2 weeks ago against the Commanders. Like, I think the Seahawks are going to be in the thick of it. They got the Niners coming up on Sunday. The difference between winning that division could be a game. And when you look back and you say, wow, they lost at Washington without Jaden Daniels. If the Cowboys lose this division, which could be their only path to the postseason, you're going to look back and say they lost a home game on a Thursday night to a team that was starting a rookie who was starting his second game ever and got completely manhandled by it. By the way that they're playing, Monty, I don't know if Dallas is going to be in contention unless the NFC East is as bad as we think that it could be, because that didn't look like a playoff team last night. So to your point, there may be bigger problems. But if it all comes down to it, I think last night's game is the one that you're a Cowboys fan, you're going to be continuing to scratch your head about. By the way, it wasn't a fluke. They were dominated last night. They were actually lucky
1: from the beginning.
0: Have an opportunity.
1: Yes. From the beginning, it was bad. Jalen Daniels had a great game for what he had to do.
0: Yes. And that is why Dak Prescott should not bear the blame for the embarrassing performance by the Dallas Cowboys. She's Monty Bolaños. I'm Dan Beyer in for Covino and Rich here on Fox Sports Radio. Guys taking a night off, and, well, they deserve it because they ended up going to New York for the Weeble remote that they had and the watch party on Wednesday. Had a great time. Came in yesterday and ended up just needing their rest today.
1: I couldn't believe I saw them here yesterday.
0: I know.
1: I was like, you guys are back? You were just in New York. You're acting like this is a two-hour flight. That's crazy. Yeah. Good for them.
0: Yeah. And Danny G's off, so Jason Stewart is here, as is Iowa Sam and Isaac Lohengrin, who is sitting there at the news desk. Game day, I'm telling you, Monty, it can add up. That's where your Sam's Club membership comes in.
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0: 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Iowa, where are the Hawkeyes this weekend? What do we got for the Hawkeyes?
4: Well, I'm wearing my hat and my little sweatband here because they're playing tonight in Seattle against the Huskies.
0: Oh, yeah, that's
4: field
0: right.
4: Goal dog.
0: That's going to be a tough one. You go from the thrilling victory against Michigan, the tough loss to Ohio State, now short week all the way in the Pacific Northwest.
4: Yep. And Iowa struggles on the road on the West Coast. And Iowa State also plays tonight. They have to play at BYU. So all the Iowa teams are out West.
0: I've got some college football thoughts that'll come up later on in the broadcast. I'm curious on Sam's thoughts. Jason Stewart is here, as is Isaac Lohengrin at the news desk, keeping us up to date. Sad day in the NFL as Mike Ditka passed away. Yeah, very sad day. Kudos to the great Mike Ditka, who passed away at the age of 86. Isaac will have more about who's in and who's out in the NFL in week 5 coming up in just a little bit. Coming up next, the Denver Broncos and Sean Payton want you to think one thing, but you need to think the other. She's Monty. I'm Dan in for CNR. That's next here on Fox Sports Radio. Monty, football season is here, and if you're feeding a whole crew every weekend, game day can add up fast.
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22: Three staccato cries of Mayday and an eyewitness report of a mid-air explosion is about all that is known this morning of the British Columbia air disaster, which yesterday claimed 52 lives.
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25: We were told nothing.
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0: Covino and Rich here on a Friday at Fox Sports Radio. I'm Dan Byer. She's Monty Bolaños. As we are in for the guys who are getting a well-deserved day off.
1: Much deserved day off. And I don't like to, you know, tell them that they deserve a day off, but they actually
0: and
1: do.
0: It's Rich's birthday week and his birthday on Wednesday. Yeah. So kudos to the guys for great work in New York City earlier this week. And thank them for allowing us to sit in.
1: Yeah. Always a blast.
0: Did you know that NFL Week 5 is here, Monsi?
1: I did.
0: And this one's personal to me and Rich Davis. It's the 49ers and Seahawks.
1: Dun, dun, dun.
0: It absolutely is. This Sunday for America's Game of the Week, streaming live on Fox 1 at 4:25 Eastern. This rivalry needs no introduction. The undefeated Niners versus the Super Bowl champion Seahawks. There's no bigger stage to settle it than this one. Don't worry. You can catch every can't-miss play before it becomes a highlight. 49ers Seahawks live Sunday on Fox 1.
1: Are you going to place a bet with Rich?
0: No, I don't do that stuff. I can't stand that stuff. I did it once with Lingard last year with the NLCS, and I still owe him dinner because the Dodgers swept the Brewers. We could have done it by games, then I'd probably owe him four meals, but we only just did it once. I don't like to do that stuff. I put my fandom of teams up against anyone's for sure, but I don't like to do the wager stuff.
1: Because it upsets you when you lose? Like, it's too much?
0: I honestly think it's below me.
1: Look at that.
0: I think I'm better than that.
1: It's
0: more important to me as a
1: better
0: fan.
1: Than.
0: Yes.
1: Okay.
0: I don't need to put a block of cheese on the line. I don't need to do any of that to show my fandom or my love of my teams.
1: Okay.
0: Yeah, why?
1: Do you
0: any bets?
1: I sometimes do. Like, Sean and I will do bets. When it's like, what, you know, if he thinks there's like a game or something maybe that is relatable in the moment to us, we'll do some bets and bet some bets. I actually just lost a bet. I can't remember what it was, but I owe him $50 in singles. So I haven't done it because I don't have that yet.
0: Sounds like this should be on overpromised. Covino Rich should have you on overpromised because I have a lot of questions.
1: Yeah.
0: I think a lot of people have questions about what's going on in Denver, right?
1: Uh-huh. I don't. Right? Because I have eyes.
0: You have eyes.
1: I have eyes.
0: What do you see?
1: I have not trusted Bo Nix. I have not liked or felt that Bo Nix can carry a team, to be honest with you. I think he's in a right situation, and the Broncos team around him has allowed him to have success, but I do not trust Bo Nix. He could change my mind, but I don't see it.
0: I think Bo Nix's numbers prove so far this season that maybe he isn't the guy that you can trust. I don't think that we should be having Bo Nix generational quarterback conversations. I think we still need to have Bo Nix. Is he the guy that could start in Denver for the next 10 years conversations?
1: Mm-hmm.
0: And I think last year in showing what he did proved that, yeah, he can be that guy. He could be the second in his second year in leading them to the AFC championship game. He could be that guy, but then you have the ankle injury. And the news this week that has grabbed so many headlines, and we heard from Sean Payton earlier this week, I'm going to take over the play calling from offensive coordinator Davis Webb. Because Monsi, the 31-year-old Webb, had taken over play calling this year. Davis Webb had actually interviewed for NFL head coaching jobs. Sean Payton ended up talking about that earlier this week, and maybe we could even end up playing that clip, but when you hear Sean Payton talk about the decision to take over the play calling, we know that it's Davis Webb being knocked down a notch. That's what it appears to be on the surface. And that's what Sean Payton wants you to believe. I just don't believe it, okay?
1: What do you think?
0: I think Sean Payton's covering for someone else.
1: Okay.
0: Listen to what he said when he told reporters he was going to be the play caller once again.
2: We'll make a change offensively. I'll call the plays. I've done this long enough where I know when I have a future head coach, and he's going to be one. Davis is all in with the game plan, just like we've been operating, and he'll be down on the field with me.
0: And Sean Payton covers for Davis Webb because the Broncos don't have a Davis Webb problem. Monsi, you nailed it. They have a Bo Nix problem.
1: Mm.
0: But Sean Payton doesn't want you to know that. You know who else agrees with you and who agrees with me?
1: Mm.
0: Mark Schlereth, three-time Super Bowl champion, Fox analyst, on his own podcast, The Stinkin' Truth. This is what Schlereth said earlier this week in talking about the game against the Niners, where all it seemed that Bo Nix was doing was throwing it out into the flat to RJ Harvey.
3: I counted 5 or 6 explosive plays missed that were wide open. Wide open. And I mean wide open. And I've showed you the plays. Yep. I've showed you a bunch of them. Yep. And 2 of them should have been touchdowns.
4: Yep.
3: You look at that right now. What's six times three?
4: 18.
3: 18 plus the 3 you already had, right? So you're talking about 21 points at least.
4: Minimum
3: 21 points that you left on the out there on the field because your quarterback's seeing ghosts. I have no idea what's going on. I don't know. But that loss was a 100% loss on Bo Nix. And I don't know what's happening, but it was bad.
0: You know it. Mark Schlereth knows it. Sean Payton knows it. This has nothing to do with Davis Webb. This has everything to do to protect Bo Nix, who has been worse than average in 3 out of his 4 starts. Mm-hmm. And if it wasn't for a comeback win against Jacksonville or a crazy game against the Rams, like this could be 0-4 Denver starting the season. Their schedule, extremely difficult. Okay. But if we're going to talk about Bo Nix in the way that we need to talk about Bo Nix, then he's got to play better. And so this isn't a Davis Webb thing. This is a let's protect Bo Nix, and let's also make sure that Bo Nix is comfortable, because apparently Bo Nix isn't comfortable with Davis Webb. Sean Payton feels that he knows him better. It's Sean Payton's guy. He's going to stand up for him. That's why Sean Payton made the change, not to demote Davis Webb, but to cover up for Bo Nix.
1: I love that take. Even though I don't believe in Bo Nix, I do like that his coach is trying to protect him and trying to see if he can save him from the start of this season. I don't know if he can, because I really do think he's just been in a right spot that has worked out. But now you're good and there's more tape on you, and now people know how to attack you. And you're not delivering. Like, you're not making me feel like you're figuring it out slowly. I feel like Bryce Young is just a great example. Bryce Young, we have seen slow progression, but you can tell that he is getting better. We sat here, remember, we're like, do you give him an extension? I give him a promise ring, because I like what I'm seeing. You know what I mean? I don't know if I'm even giving a promise ring to Bo Nix, but I like that. I like that his coach is trying to protect him.
0: Monsey's promise ring to Bryce Young.
1: Still a promise ring.
0: Is still a promise ring, which makes it, again, much more hilarious. When, again, Big Mike got the picture with Bryce Young at the Super Bowl, right, and not Monsey.
1: Yeah, no, never forget.
0: Hey, can I get a picture with you?
1: Stupid Big Mike. Yeah. Stupid Big Mike.
0: But Bryce Young's, you're talking about his progression. It wasn't a straight incline.
1: Not at all.
0: No, there was some highs, some lows. Some higher highs, some lower lows. There were benchings. There were replacements. There was a lot of question. But the last time we saw Bryce Young was Sunday night, tearing apart a Detroit Lions defense. They're on bye this week, so we won't get to see him tear whoever they would have played. But the point is Bryce Young sure seemed to look the part.
1: Right.
0: He's leading the NFL in passing right now. Bo Nix could have an opportunity to do that. But if you're throwing the ball to R.J. Harvey 10 times in the game, that tells me and tells you and it tells Mark Schlereth that Bo Nix isn't seeing the field. You just brought in Jaylen Waddle from the Miami Dolphins in a huge deal, and Jaylen Waddle has 5 catches for 35 yards. Did score a touchdown.
1: Yeah.
0: Okay, so that may have helped your fantasy day, but ultimately that's not what Jaylen Waddle is there for. And so this is a Bo Nix problem, and that's what Sean Payton has been trying to cover up. Jason Stewart's our executive producer.
5: You know what makes your point even better? This is corroborating evidence. Remember when Sean Payton screamed down Russell Wilson on the sideline after he kind of made like an innocent mistake?
0: Yeah.
5: And Payton was unrelenting on Russell. Why is that? Because he inherited the guy. It wasn't his. I think him drafting Bo Nix is the reason why he's still covering, because all the outside noise is this guy has the lowest ceiling of any of those quarterbacks. And Peyton has to kind of save face. So it's less about protecting the quarterback and more about protecting his decision to take the quarterback.
0: And we've seen examples of Bo Nix bark back at Sean Payton. Mm. Right? Like, Russell Wilson did not fight back in that situation. And I actually think that Russell Wilson made the right decision. He was in a no-win spot. It was weird to see a franchise quarterback being dressed down by his head coach on the sideline with someone with a Super Bowl ring and Super Bowl appearances and having a huge contract. That was a very, very odd sight. But that would then lend to tell you that Sean Payton's willing to do it to anybody and would then have consequences that would follow. Well, he's undressed Bo Nix before, and Bo Nix has fought back, and Sean Payton hasn't done anything about it. And so, yeah, more evidence that that's his guy, and he's doing everything. You don't throw it to the flats 10 times and think that it's play calling. Like, the Niners didn't figure out what Denver was doing. It's the fact of you're not
1: seeing... They just weren't doing anything.
0: You're not seeing where the football should go, yeah. And you know that that's your safety valve, so I'm just going to default to that. That's what it's all about. Has nothing to do with play calling. The play calls that Sean Payton's going to make against the Chargers this weekend are going to be the same ones Davis Webb made against the 49ers. But I think that it's going to make Bo Nix feel better that it's coming from his head coach at this time. And you get to play the Chargers. That helps. Sorry. But that's why I think the change was made. I think that it's not a Davis Webb thing. I think it's an absolute, no doubt about it, Bo Nix sort of deal. And nobody wants to talk about it except Monty, me, and Mark Schlereth.
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0: All right. 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Isaac Lohenkron's got the latest of what's going down. 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By the way, I called it that segment Mile Hide, that Sean Payton is hiding it from everyone.
5: H-I-D-E.
0: Yes. Hide. And so when I told Jason Stewart, you wrote it Mile Hide, H-I-G-H-E-D, like you're getting high? Was like that what it was?
5: Like I got hide last night. Hide, past tense of high.
0: And I was doing, like, protecting. Let's hide Bo Nix from everyone. Let's not let him see.
5: The great part is that both can be true.
1: Right.
5: And both probably are true. Well, Dan and Monty, we begin with a baseball note. The Cleveland Guardians announced a short time ago that Gavin Williams will start tonight's deciding fifth game against the White Sox. Williams actually pitched the final inning of Cleveland's Game 4 victory on Wednesday. First pitch tonight at 8 Eastern. Pro Football Hall of Famer Mike Ditka has passed away at the age of 86. Championship-winning tight end as a player. Then went on to coach the Bears for 11 seasons. His 85 team that won Super Bowl 20 has gone down as one of the greatest teams in NFL history. Ditka had a larger-than-life personality, including Dan and Monty, back in 1992 when he had the following exchange with a wise guy caller on a radio show.
7: Why did it appear that Mike was holding back, trying not to cry like the baby that he is?
8: Well, Neil, I tell you what you are, I can't say on the air. But I tell you what, I'm 53 years old. And I my office is at 250 North Washington. Anytime you want to meet me there, you call me back on the air. You tell me what time and when, and I'll whip your ass. You got that, big boy?
5: Unfortunately, the caller's line went dead shortly thereafter. Apparently, he was in a bad cell area, which is ironic because cell phones hadn't really been invented yet. Anyway, present-day Bears quarterback Caleb Williams was a limited participant in practice today for the first time since injuring his hamstring 3 weeks ago. Ravens rolled out Lamar Jackson for Sunday night's game at Atlanta because of an ankle injury. Tyler Huntley starts in his place. Eagles rolled out running back Saquon Barkley and receiver Devontae Smith for Sunday's game in London against the Jaguars, each because of hamstring injuries. And yes, the Chargers. Starting left tackle Rashawn Slater underwent ankle surgery yesterday, go on an injured reserve. They also ruled out right tackle Joe Alt, receiver Quentin Johnston, and safety Derwin James for Sunday's game against the Broncos. 49ers ruled out fullback Kyle Juszczyk and defensive end Nick Bosa for their showdown on Sunday at Seattle. Dan and Monty, all yours.
0: It was a great day in the NFL when NFL head coaches wanted to fight fans and would give them places to do so. Washington. That was the other great part about that Ditka cut. It's magnificent. It was. Guess what, Monty?
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0: Monty's excited, not for the Red River rivalry or Georgia-Alabama or Week 5 or the Monday night game between the Bills and Rams.
1: Or the Chargers. Or but it's going to be nice to see Jeremiah Smith as a Charger.
0: NLCS or the upcoming ALCS. She's excited for Tuesday. Yes.
1: And it's not for volleyball.
0: It's not for volleyball. We'll tell you why Monty's looking ahead to Tuesday. We won't say see you, but you get the point. She's Monty Bolaños. I'm Dan Beyer. Isaac Lowenker on Jason Stewart and Iowa Sam here in for Givino and Rich on Fox Sports Radio. 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
17: 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And Goodman's Jewelers. 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And Badgers Women's Hockey is on the air.
18: Division One sports. The last time Wisconsin women's hockey played against Ohio State, the game ended with Wisconsin hoisting their program's 9th championship. But calling this a championship rematch is disingenuous because the last four national championships have been Wisconsin versus Ohio State, which makes this, in the history of Division One sports, the first ever championship rematch. With the best producer in the business, Brad Berg, I'm Vince Hesburgh. Thank you so much for being with us for the biggest game of the college hockey season. Number one, Wisconsin, the back-to-back defending champions, taking on the team that they beat the last 2 years, the Ohio State Buckeyes. Now, whenever you go across your schedule as a team, there are always games that are going to jump out. The games you circle on the calendar. For the Badgers, they had one last week on Banner Night when they beat Boston University. Big celebration for them. 4-0 on the year. I'm sure they're going to have circled the border battle against Minnesota. But this game right here, this series, it is circled. It is highlighted. This is a Badger team. It is a completely revamped roster. We're going to talk all about this new squad. But first, let's talk about the history of this rivalry here. Because in the 22-23 season, that was the first time that the Badgers met the Buckeyes in the championship. The Badgers won a thriller 1-0. And then the next year, they lost to Ohio State 0-1. And so you go into the 24-25 season. That was the rubber match to many people, because how often do you see a team play four times in a row? And, of course, that was maybe the best game of hockey that we've ever seen, with Kirsten Sims breaking the Buckeyes' hearts with first a penalty shot to tie it with less than 20 seconds left, and then the overtime winning goal to give the Badgers their 8th championship. So you figure in this era of Wisconsin women's hockey, the sport of women's hockey, Wisconsin had taken the Wisconsin versus Ohio State reign of terror. But, of course, the stars aligned again. And last year, the Badgers played Ohio State again. The Badgers took a 2-0 lead in that game. Ohio State answered back. And then it was Claire Enright, the senior, scored the game-winning goal, hit the dab afterwards, 3-2 your final. Wisconsin wins their 9th national championship. And now many months have gone by, and here these teams are again. First, let's preview the Badgers and how they've done this year. 4-0 on the year, started their season at St. Lawrence in Canton, New York. They took care of business, won the first game 6-2, second game 6-0, and then banner night against Boston University. That was just last week. The Badgers won the first game 7-0. But then a bit of a scare in game two. Boston University scored the first goal off a power play. They held on to that lead through midway through the second when the Badgers tied it up. And then in period number three, the Badgers scored. Late in the game, Boston University went empty net. The Badgers scored again. And then they added one more for a very, very close 4-1 win. That said, the Badgers are still the number one team in the nation. And the fact that we have to nitpick about a 4-1 win at home is kind of shows the standard that this program has. On the Buckeye side, they are 4-0 as well, but this team is much more tested than the Badgers, and that is a testament to the schedule that they gave themselves. If you want to talk about tricky environments to step into, maybe Lebanon's number one, but man, the Pegula Ice Center in Penn State and Happy Valley, that might be number two, and that's exactly what the Buckeyes did to start their season going on the road. They win game one in overtime, silencing a really fierce crowd, winning it 2-1, and then game two, another 2-1 win. But of course, Penn State, they're a top five team in the nation. The Badgers needed overtime to beat Penn State in the semifinal round of the Frozen Four in the national tournament. So they're a legit team, and the Buckeyes swept them. It wasn't easy. But the Buckeyes proved that they could beat some of the nation's best. And then they started their WCHA season by going on the road against St. Thomas. That was a pair of 5-2 wins. Now, it's very early on in the year right now, right? We don't know how good any of these teams are that the Badgers have played and that the Buckeyes have played. But needless to say, this will be the biggest challenge that the Badgers face in their young season. 4-0 Wisconsin, 4-0 Ohio State. Mark Johnson, of course, the bench boss for the Badgers. A lot of even matchups across the board, but something that Wisconsin is not used to being an even matchup is with the coaches. But that is honestly the assessment you have to give of Nadine Muzzarol for Ohio State. The fact that the Buckeyes hired her, that might be one of the better decisions, maybe the best decision that the program has ever made, considering where they were at before. They brought her in the 26-27 season compared to where they are now. So some background on Ohio State's coach. Played for the first ever Minnesota women's hockey team in 1996. She scored the game-winning goal in the 2000 national championship, and she has moved up the coaching ranks since graduating. She started as an intro to hockey teacher at Minnesota, then jumped around assistant coach at Minnesota. That's where she won 4 championships in the span of 5 years from the 2012 to 2016 seasons. And then she goes to Ohio State. Their previous record for conference wins in a season was 13 before they hired her. She wins 14 her second year with the program, and they had never won more than 20 total wins. 24 her second year. And then you look how Ohio State has turned consistent success, which they've never had before, into the juggernaut that we now know. Last year, Ohio State 36-5-0. Last year, even though the Badgers won the national championship, the fact that Ohio State had no ties meant that they still finished with more total wins than Wisconsin. But of course, Wisconsin's had the Buckeyes' number. They've beaten them in the last 2 national championships and 3 of the last 4. Now let's talk about Mark Johnson's side of things. This is a really young Badger team that he has at his disposal. Yes, it's a fresh rivalry. Yes, it burns hot. But there are a lot of new names added to the equation for the Badgers, and they're going to have a bigger role than ever coming into this game because Kelly Gorbatenko, the captain for the Badgers, suffered a game-2 injury against Boston University, kind of quietly taken off the ice, not much discussion about it. But she is playing today, but she has been moved to the 4th-line center. So you could call this maybe a captain-from-the-bench role for Kelly Gorbatenko, who is the best player on this Badgers offense. That said, from vacancy comes opportunity, and there are some new stars looking to make their mark. Haley Box is on the fourth line for the Badgers. We'll have an interview with her in the second intermission. But one of the big names, Nella Lapushinova for the Badgers from Slovakia. She is one of the highest statute stars that the Badgers have had. She's participated in the IIHF tournament. It's an international tournament with 12 teams. A lot of great Badger players have played in it before. And she was the U18 tournament MVP in 2 years. She came to Wisconsin because she said she wanted a long pro career, loved the campus, loved the culture. And she is second on this Badger team with 7 total points. Mind you, she is a freshman as well. So a very bright star for the Badgers. She's on the third line right now, but I have a feeling that if this game is close, we're going to see her quite a bit. Now, to preview this matchup a little bit more, we have last series, we had Marianne Picard chat with me a little bit during one of the intermissions. 3-time champion for the Badgers, was on the past few teams that Wisconsin won the championship. She's a 3-time champion. And she said definitively that last year's Wisconsin squad is the best hockey team ever assembled. She said that means the case across any team, including the Badgers. She was willing to say that was the best Badger team as well that she's seen. And it makes sense. Wisconsin, with so many Olympians last year, so much success. But if we want to say that she is a case at that, that means that we have to give Ohio State some credit as well, because many people forget that in the WCHA final faceoff, when Badgers had all their Olympians back, Ohio State beat the Badgers last year. So in a season where it seemed like the Badgers had a claim at being the best team ever, they were not the number one seed in the national tournament. They were the 2 seed because of the Buckeyes getting that win. Now, here's the big problem for the Badgers here is that the Buckeyes, they bring back a lot of great young talent. Wisconsin, they have lost 5 of the top 12 players in the PWHL draft. So we're going to talk about this line chart a little bit. We're going to talk about this being Ohio State's first ever home game. We're going to take a quick minute-long break. This is Fox Sports 1070, Wisconsin versus Ohio State, coming right up.
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18: It's the biggest game of the year for the back-to-back reigning champs. Number one, Wisconsin women's hockey, taking on number 2, Ohio State. 2-4-0 teams clashing in Columbus, Ohio. And a point that we have noticed throughout this Badger season is that they have kept their line chart remarkably consistent throughout their first 4 games of the year, which is kind of something that was eyebrow raising for myself and a lot of other women's hockey fans, because a lot of times Mark Johnson likes to experiment around with his squad and try and really build some chemistry across the board with everybody in those first games, kind of being a mad scientist. But Coach Johnson kept his line charts nearly identical across his first 4 games. Nobody moved across any lines. He moved the second line down to the third line and switched them around for a game or two in there. But for the most part, the pairings have been the same. However, when Kelly Gorbatenko, the captain for the Badgers, goes down, that forces Coach Johnson to have to make some decisions. So Finley McCarthy, third line left wing in game 2 against Boston University, she is now the front line left wing, taking over for Kelly Gorbatenko's spot. Cassie Hall stays in the front line center spot with Charlotte Piekenhagen, who's been a sensation in the early goings. Another change, Haley Box, the freshman, fourth line right wing last game, now second line left wing alongside Adela Shapovalivova. She stays in the same spot. Hannah Halverson moves from third line to second line. And then here is the third line. This is the one to keep an eye on throughout the game. Nella Lapushinova, the Slovakian assassin for the Badgers, 7 points on the year. Just talked about how great she has been for the Badgers in the early parts of this season. She is a third line left wing. Maggie Scannell, who's tied for the lead in this team in points, usually the wing spot, now a center on the third line, 8 points with 3 goals and 5 assists. And then the freshman, Maddie Kimbrell, on the right side. She was the fourth line center last game for the Badgers. And that takes us to the bottom line. And boy, is this going to be a struggle for me, but it's going to be fun for the fans throughout this game. Nicole Gorbatenko and Kelly Gorbatenko are going to be on the same line on the fourth line. Of course, sisters, but Kelly being a senior, Nicole being a sophomore, alongside Brynn Hovenstadt from Fond du Lac, Wisconsin. Dairyland represent. She'll be on the fourth line alongside the Gorbatenkos on offense. Take a look at the defenseman pairs now. Lainey Potter with Emma Cerruti. That stays the same, but here's a change for you. Rachel Gorbatenko on the second line and making her season debut, Mackenzie Jones, the sophomore from Andover, Minnesota. The Badgers did not have her the first 4 games due to an injury. She is now in the lineup. The Badgers are very glad to have her back as they get set to take on the Ohio State Buckeyes. And then finally, Shayla Beaudet on the third line. She was an extra skater in the game 2 against Boston University, as well as the other games beforehand. And then Lauren Johnson from Sun Prairie, Wisconsin, the transfer from Union College, the junior, is on the third line of the Badgers D pair. And between the pipes, she is the definition of a big game player. Ava McNaughton, the lone returning Olympian for the Wisconsin Badgers, comes in at 2-0, 9.42 save percentage, and had herself just 1 goal allowed over 2 games against Boston University. Suffered an injury in game 1 against St. Lawrence. A little bit of panic maybe from the Badger faithful, but she was available for game 2. They decided to rest her and go with Raya Stewart. Then McNaughton came right back on banner night and had herself her first shutout of the season. So needless to say that the lone returning U.S. Olympian for the Badgers is going to be all ready to go. And she might be the key to this game for the Badgers, because there's going to be some youth out there. You got to think, with the amount of chemistry that's being, I don't want to say finagled with necessarily, but being potentially developed with these line changes, that there might be a couple opportunities for Ohio State. Mark Johnson has said that he is not remarkably impressed with the Badgers having a perfect effort to this point. He said there's been gaps where there needs to be improvement throughout every single game of the season so far for the Badgers. And so for Ava McNaughton to be back there, that is the ultimate insurance policy for the Badgers. On Ohio State side of things, they are going to go with Hilda Svensson at left wing, Sonny Von Hannon at frontline center, and here is the player to watch, Joy Dunn, 5'11 senior from O'Fallon, Missouri, scored 62 points last year. She might be the single best player in the world of college hockey. Was a U.S. Olympian last year alongside Kirsten Sims, K.K. Harvey, all those talented Badger players. The difference is that she is returning this year. She's not part of the PWHL draft, but no doubt when this senior graduates, she might be going number 1 overall. And now here she is at home and her team's opening home game of the season, trying to knock off the Badgers' undefeated 4-0 start to the year. That'll be really fun to follow as this game goes along. Here's a key to the Badgers, though, because the Buckeyes have not been perfect throughout this season. They have a little bit of trouble with their goaltending so far. They have had 3 different starting goaltenders so far this year in 4 games. They're going to go with Rowan Howling, the true freshman from Edmonton, Alberta. Now, this is obviously a big test. You're at home, but Howling had herself a great debut, was named WCHA Rookie Goaltender of the Week, or just Rookie of the Week across any position, after a 1-goal-allowed game against Penn State. She started game 2 against the Nittany Lions, the Lady Lions, pardon me, and she got herself her first career win in a really big spot. So from Columbus, Ohio, the Badgers getting ready to play the Buckeyes. Going to have puck drop in just a few moments here, but first a quick word, and then it's time for 2 undefeated squads to match up.
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18: Number one versus number two. It is a heavyweight bout in Columbus, Ohio. Wisconsin, the back-to-back reigning women's hockey champions, are taking on the team that they beat to win those two championships in Ohio State. Ohio State has their home opener right now. No surprise, it is a sellout. This place is obviously going to be very fired up to see maybe the most anticipated game of the entire women's hockey season. Both teams approaching the center of the ice. Wisconsin starting with their front line of Finley McCarthy alongside Charlotte Pekenhagen and Cassie Hall. Ohio State's at center ice as well. Wisconsin with the white uniforms with the red trim. The Buckeyes with that dark gray and dark red. And from Columbus, Ohio, we are underway. And the puck works out to the Badgers' end. They take the opening faceoff. Wisconsin at 4-0. Ohio State also at 4-0. The Badgers quickly moving things into the offensive zone. Front line is on. And now it's dumped into the corner. There's Finley McCarthy battling for it. Cassie Hall tries to track it down. Battling away with the defender back there. And now Ohio State quickly takes it away. And they're going to move their way from right to left as we see it. Wisconsin going left to right. Cerruti dumps it in back behind the Buckeyes' net. Few players in the mix at the near side corner, poked away by Cerruti. Pekenhagen looking to track it down. Boxes away with the Ohio State defender back there, and now continuing the battle. Pekenhagen, one of the quickest developing players across this Badger team. The Badgers have been very impressed with her. Delivers a shove up against the board. Player goes down. No call. That is the frontline left winger for Ohio State, Vail. Now the Buckeyes are going to cross the blue line. They're going to take it into the Badgers' end of the ice. Now here is Dunn putting a shot on, deflects out. Another shot, and it's saved by McNaughton. And some quick fireworks for Ohio State. A very long shot from Jenna Runio. Runio, the Swedish Olympian, 4 total points on the year. That's the two quick shots for the Badgers. Or pardon me, the Buckeyes.

The Badgers are a very fast team. They've got some space to their name. They can use it very well. It's going to be a fun 2 minutes here coming up. Still trying to get some word on what those penalties were, in fact. But 4-on-4 for 2 minutes in Columbus. And the puck is dropped in neutral ice. Badgers take it, spray it to the near side. Pass gets away. Vail gets it down. And McNaughton behind the net will cut it off, transfer it away to Hannah Halvorsen for the Badgers. Five players in the mix, the far side corner. All sweeping away at it. Lainey Potter comes away with the puck, and she graces it along to the near side. Now clanks off the boards, forward to Schiappavaale-Volva. Now back to Potter as she takes it around the cage. Facing some pressure from Cassidy Carmichael, playing in her third game of the season for the Buckeyes. And now a breakout. Here comes the Badgers. It's Box moving it in. Shot and a save! The freshman Box cheating a little bit on the offensive side of the ice. She was all by herself, and she tested another freshman in the crease for the Buckeyes. But Rowan Howling from the near side post makes the save, and this stays a scoreless contest. Good to see this early aggressiveness from the Badgers going into a very hostile environment. Now face-off from the near side. Ohio State wins it. An official's hand comes up here. I think this might be a penalty on the Badgers. Yeah, delayed penalty. And so the keeper looking to head off the ice for Ohio State. They will. It's going to be 3-on-4 the next time the Badgers touch up. In the meantime, Ohio State's getting greedy. Here's Dunn swooping in from high to the right side. Centers it up. Now the Buckeyes have it up at the point. Leah Wicks has it over to the right side. Now back up Wicks, Dunn, left circle. Wicks again, right side. Plenty of time for the Buckeyes. As soon as the Badgers touch up, there should be a penalty on them. And there's a one-timer from the right side. McNaughton makes the save. All right, so here we go. I believe the official's hand was up. We're going to see what the call is. It was off of the faceoff. And sure enough, Maggie Scannell is heading to the box. And that's going to be another penalty on the Badgers. 4-on-3. For 38 seconds. It's hard not to be too physical when you're in a game like this, taking on the team that you beat in the championship the last 2 years in a row. It's going to be Cassie Hall in the faceoff circle against Sonny Von Hannon, frontline center. The second line last time. Von Hannon wins the faceoff, and here come the Buckeyes. Uniker up at the point, left side. Now Uniker's got it again. Gets to Hilda Svensson, dropped off underneath, but the puck gets away. Potter applies the pressure. Svensson over high to the left side, now center. Back it goes with some space. Svensson left wing. Badger goes down, shot and a save made. That was Joy Dunn, one of the best players in the nation. Had some room, 14 seconds left for the 4-on-3, but McNaughton with another nice save. So a face-off at the right side. Cassie Hall wins it for the Badgers. It goes behind the cage, but it leaks out to the Buckeyes. Svensson on the left side. Up top it goes. Mira Uniker, the Swedish Olympian, over to Svensson. Shot, it's blocked by Potter out in front. And it's a power play now for a minute 22. One-timer up top, but it misses the cage. Svensson still in control. Minute 15 now on the power play. Two quick penalties for the Badgers. One on the Buckeyes. 4-on-3 finish. We're back to 5-on-4. The Badgers clear it down. Minute left on the power play. Ohio State has to track it down. Uniker battling with Cassie Hall. Then leaves for Joy Dunn, who makes the turn. Five shots for the Buckeyes, two for the Badgers. 50 seconds left in the power play. Scoreless game to this point. Nice poke check from the Badgers. Lapushinova now has the puck behind the cage. She'll send it along through neutral ice, and it gets past everybody down to the Buckeyes end of the ice. 36 seconds left on the power play. There's a stick down on the ice. Rowan Howling, the keeper, slows things down for the Buckeyes. Now a pass to the far side. Too far ahead of its target. It will be Rachel Gorbatenko getting a stick on. It's cleared again. 24 seconds left in the power play. To the near side it goes.
Kaya Malachino with a nice move at neutral ice to the far side. The

0: Buckeyes enter in maybe one more chance on the power play. 13 seconds left. Rotating behind the goal. Mackenzie Jones steals it away. She gets it down the ice. 5 seconds left on the power play. Howling comes way out. One more chance for the Buckeyes and the man advantage. Skating in, Cimarroni leaves it off. Shot from the left side. Runio has it again. Now Malachino's, the penalty expires. We are back to 5-on-5 hockey. Buckeyes still having the Badgers end. Long shot deflected on its way in. That was at a high point. Jenna Runio, the Swedish Olympian, 4 points on the year, fed it in. But it caught off of Badgers, and what a stand for them. As now they're moving it in. Scannell, in fact, will dump it in. Shrugs off a hit from Malachino. Potter in the corner, sent along to the near side. And the Buckeyes will move it up ice. The Badgers do their job. They make a mistake early, something that we've seen from them throughout this 4-0 start, despite their success. But they're able to survive, in large part thanks to Ava McNaughton. But 5 shots for the Buckeyes, 2 for the Badgers. 14:31 left in period number 1. Number 1 Badgers against number 2 Ohio State. Buckeyes have it at their end of the ice. Shot forward against the boxes. And Hannah Halverson for the Badgers there to receive it. She'll make the turn, clanks it off her bench. Down the ice it goes. This might be icing on the Badgers. Box hustling over, but she cannot get there in time. Icing called on the Badgers. Good to see the hustle from this Wisconsin team. It's a point that's been made by the great Paul Brown, as well as Aiden Michaels, who's under the weather today. We wish him well. But this Badger team, they lost a lot of talent. They did not lose speed, though. And Haley Box almost created an opportunity for the Badgers. They're preventing the icing, but to no avail. Puck off the faceoff, hits off the net at neutral ice. We'll have another faceoff coming up. And we're going to chat with Haley Box, or I guess it's a pre-recorded chat recorded on Wednesday at practice. But she is a really high-character person, a lot of great energy, and she has fit like a glove into this Badger team. That was her who had the best chance for the Badgers to score when the Wisconsin was shorthanded 3-on-4. She broke free, or pardon me, 4-on-4. She broke free and almost got it through. It was a one-on-none chance. But instead, it was the true freshman, Rowan Howling, making the save for the Buckeyes. It's a scoreless game. Puck is dropped from the near side faceoff circle. Chip behind the net. Emma Cerruti, the freshman frontline defender. Nice sequence here. Charlotte Piekenhagen racing down the ice at the left circle for the Buckeyes. Now moves it to Cassie Hall at the bottom. As we see it, Badgers going left to right. Buckeyes snatch it up. Now the Buckeyes enter the zone from the far side. Nicely done. Nice entry. No offsides. McCarthy battling for it. She gets tripped up. Maybe a pair of skates went into each other. No penalty. And Ohio State sets it up. From down low. Shot left side. Loose! And it chips through. Nobody had it for a second. It drifted through the crease. But McNaughton able to get it out. But when she could find it, she came back and made the save. Now Hall with a drive. No! Wisconsin dumps it back in for Ohio State. That was Ella Housey, who almost got the Buckeyes on the board. 6 shots for the Buckeyes, 2 for the Badgers. Cassie Hall shot not credited there, just a little bit wide, but Wisconsin with multiple opportunities with a lot of room in the net to shoot with. Wisconsin dumps it in behind the net, Howling. Uh-oh, was outside the crease and had to quickly get it away through the slot. A few Badgers in the area, but none could take advantage. Now Svensson feeds it through. Up top, some room, a shot, and it misses the mark. Mira Uniker this time with a room from the slot. But it was left of Ava McNaughton, who got down in the butterfly. And emerging from the pack, here's Dunn with the backhander. Nice poke check to get it away. Badger does not have an ice, but the puck leaves the zone, and then they can recover. And Ohio State dumps it in. Both teams make changes. 12:25 in Columbus, Ohio. Number 1, Wisconsin. Number 2, Ohio State. We're in period number 1, scoreless game to this point. Badgers almost turn it over on their end of the ice, but instead recoup. Now here's Potter, the associate captain for the Badgers. Off the boards into Ohio State's end of the ice. Jenna Runio around the cage to the near side of Ohio State's end of the ice. In the corner, it's played forward. Done. Nice sequence up to center ice. The Buckeyes enter cleanly. Runio sends it along to the near side. Shot behind Malachino. She lost it outside the slot. Now gets it back with a shot. It's blocked. And play is shut down here. Seemed like Ella Cerruti might have showed off a little bit of physicality. She was in the mix, didn't see what happened, but two officials both went over to her. So a face-off coming up at neutral ice. Scoreless game at this moment. Malachino had a look there. Yeah, Cerruti with a bit of a shove after the play. No call. The puck is dropped at neutral ice. Ohio State takes it. Ella Housy tries to center it. It slips through everyone to the far side. Now Malachino in the far side corner. Cassie Hall in there with the puck. We're fighting for it. And it drifts along to the near side. Anna Halverson has it for the Badgers. Forecheck for the Buckeyes, doing some damage. Wisconsin a little uncomfortable. And now they turn it over. Buckeyes have it. Up top left side, Ella Housy. Now to the right side. Dumped in. McNaughton goes up and makes the glove save. Now a few more shoves in there. That's Ella Schiappavelli, Vova, Rachel Gorbatenko introducing themselves to the Buckeyes. When you think about the kind of pressure that these young players have on themselves, you're new to this team, but still a chance to complete a three-peat. Cassie Hall wins the faceoff for the Badgers. Laney Potter sweeps it along. Scannell from the near side lost the puck. Back into the corner. Hall will send it to the far side this time. And the Badgers not able to string together passes as cleanly as they usually do. Piekenhagen gets it to the Buckeyes zone, but quickly back ahead. Ooh, and now two players kneeling, and they're pushing each other in the face mask. That's Piekenhagen in there with Mira Uniker. And Piekenhagen's going to get sent to the bench, or pardon me, that's going to be Finley McCarthy. Wow, so there are two different altercations going on. And there will be a disciplined Buckeye as well, Mira Uniker. So McCarthy and Uniker both in the box. And we're going to have 4-on-4 again. Why not? This is the third penalty on the Badgers in this game. The second on the Buckeyes. Every single national championship since 2019 has been won by either the Badgers or Ohio State. They are simply put the two best programs in the sport, bar none. But it's been Wisconsin who's had the edge, winning three of the last four championships. The puck is dropped. Scannell had it for a moment, but then out of the pack come the Buckeyes. Svensson retreats back to her end of things. Scannell trying to apply some pressure. Svensson gives it up. Jenna Runio. Now Vail back behind. Svensson weaves her way past Lapushanova, enters the zone cleanly. At the circle, nice poke check, gets it back. Lapushanova pushes it away, and the Badgers will make the turn up ice. Here's Maggie Scannell up against the benches, enters the zone, has to maneuver to the outside. Some nice defense being played there from Runio. The Badgers have it, the circle, Lapushanova feeds it through, but it's deflected on the way in. A solid chance for the Badgers, but a great defensive play from Hilda Svensson, who's got 8 points already on the season. That's the leader across both these teams, tied with Cassie Hall for number one. Dunn skates in from the left circle, but lost control of the puck on her way through. It was battling with Cerruti, the freshman. That allowed McNaughton to make an easy save. Joy Dunn, again, if she is not the best player in this sport, it's a short list of competition. And the Badgers did a nice job of walling her off, not falling for any moves. And I think they got Dunn a little frustrated, a shove from her after the play was completed. 4-on-4 hockey, 55 seconds left. Badgers put a long shot on net. They'll make a change. And the Buckeyes take over. Make it 45 seconds now in the 4-on-4 after each team had a player sent to the box. Multiple shoving matches in this one. This is WCHA hockey. Buckeyes have it at the wing. Move it to the right side. Shot through the slot. Nobody there for either team. Leaks into the corner where the Badgers get there. Send it up ice. Cassie Hall now battling for it, but the Buckeyes take it. Here's Runio. Up top, 20 seconds of 4-on-4 hockey. A few moves, a shot underneath, but it's blocked. Leaks out. Shot save made. Vail still sweeping away at it. Officials come in to separate. There is an initial shot. McNaughton got down and made a nice save. And there is a whole lot of room there for Kate Vail, who has 4 goals on the season for the Buckeyes. A lot of action so far. We're going to take a quick break here on Fox Sports 1070. Scoreless game in Columbus. Stick with us.
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0: No love lost between the Wisconsin Badgers and the Ohio State Buckeyes. Vince Hesprick with you here. The Badgers playing in Columbus, Ohio against their biggest rivals. Scoreless game, 10 seconds left of 4-on-4. Puck is dropped up top, or Joy Dunn takes it up top for Ohio State. And Ohio State have been the aggressors so far. Svensson moves it high to the right side. 8 shots for the Buckeyes, just 2 for the Badgers, but both were very good chances. Dunn jumps in. Now Svensson over to the left side. Kate Veal. Veal almost lost it. Nice touch from Uniker. And now it's dumped in, leaks out. Lapushinova has it up at the far side. And here come the Badgers. Lapushinova entering in, the Slovakian star. Hit up against the boards, and I think we have a stoppage here on the ice. Didn't look like it was offsides. Whenever these players are next to each other, they are getting really physical with them. Not quite in brouhaha territory, but we're in altercation. Of course, there's just an infinite number of synonyms you can use. That's Maggie Scannell and Cassie Hall. Oh, they've taken them to the box? Well, the officials are going to be sorting something out again here. We've had 5 penalties in this game. The puck's going to be dropped at the dots. Maybe it was offside to the Badgers. And so here we go. Lapushinova in the faceoff circle for the Badgers. Halvorsen reaches for it, but Dunn's got it. Now Potter walls off Dunn, buys enough time for Halvorsen. Ooh, and Potter gets tripped up by a skate. No call. Dunn weaves her way through. Turns, but it's knocked away. Ohio State still in control. You can tell Dunn is hunting for a moment. And now a pass up ahead to Haley Box, who enters cleanly. Slams on the brakes, tried to center a pass, but it's blocked on the way in. Now leaks back to her. Side shot, misses the mark. That was the extra skater for the Badgers. Shayla Baudette, seeing her first time on the ice, almost had a moment. Knocked down by the Badgers. Box holds it in. From the near side, now it leaves the zone. Schiappavalle Vova arrives to the puck first. As the Buckeye goes down, that's Dunn. Uh-oh, turnover. Here come the Buckeyes moving it in, weaving around with control of the puck right now for them. That's Sonny Von Hannon. Behind the Badger net. This is Malachino. Feeds it up to the right side circle. Save made. Now dropped off another shot, but it's behind the net. Badgers in survival mode right now. 9 shots for the Buckeyes, 3 for the Badgers. And now Charlotte Piekenhagen with a move at neutral ice, but could not navigate away from Riley Bartsch, the transfer from St. Thomas. Would have been another one-on-one, but a nice defensive play from the senior for Ohio State. Wisconsin's got it back at neutral. They enter in. Finley McCarthy lost it. And now goes back to get it near the blue line, up against where the Buckeyes are watching from their bench. It gets through to Jenna Runio. Runio to Malachino. On the near side, Badger forecheck gets to work, looking for a turnover. Everybody in that zone, and now everything drops off. Piekenhagen reached in, tried to get a turnover. Not a bad idea, but now the Buckeyes move in with some pace. Slamming on the brakes, Cassidy Carmichael moves it to the far side. This is Leah Wicks. Wicks in the circle, a shot up high. It's over McNaughton. Well high of the goal. Big collision between two players. No calls. Haven't seen Kelly Gorbatenko yet in this game. Listen, on the fourth line. Ooh, a shot from Dunn at the left circle. A nice sequence found her, but she could not get it through. Pass not where she wanted. Had to readjust. And now the Badgers have it in neutral ice on the near side as we see it. A pair of really nice chances for the Badgers despite their low shot total at this moment. Another turnover. Buckeyes have it. Played at McNaughton. Pad save made out to the corner. Finley McCarthy dances along with the puck. She gets dispossessed. Hilda Svensson now. With room, left side. Kate Veal puts it on net. What a save made by McNaughton. Or I think we might have a penalty here on the Buckeyes, in fact. Seems like it's a penalty on someone, and yep, sure enough. The box is open. And Jordan Baxter will set up a Badger power play. Baxter got called for slashing. Wow, six penalties in this game. 6:01 in period number one, scoreless game. Wisconsin survived a full minute and a half of 4-on-3 earlier, and now they get to be the aggressors. It's Cassie Hall in the faceoff circle against Joy Dunn, and Cassie wins it. Now Potter up top to the far side it goes. There's a shot deflected. Up to Hall, back up to Potter again. Potter playing the role that Harvey did last year on the power play, dumping things in, commanding this unit from up top. Hall has it right wing, back up to Potter. Potter dropped off underneath at the post, underneath the scandal. It's loose but cleared. No, Potter keeps it in, backhander. And Wisconsin sets it up again. Cassie Hall high on the right side. She saunters in towards the circle, back up to Potter. 90 seconds left on the power play. Now to the far side, slapped underneath. But cleared by the Buckeyes. It leaves the zone, gets all the way down. A nice sequence for the Badgers. It was in the slot for a split second, but unable to finish it off. Badgers enter back in. Who looked a little awkward. Might have been offsides, but Buckeyes had it and cleared it right away. So no call, at least no stoppage. So not as slick of a sequence this time for the Badgers. Minute 4 on the power play. Scoreless game in Columbus. Dropped off to Scannell, lost it, pushed through again, but held in. Now underneath, Scannell, one on none, flips it up, but saved is made. Behind the cage it goes, it leaks out to Potter. Potter high on the left side, back to Scannell, tried to chip it up over the goaltender Howling. But Howling, the freshman, has made a bunch of really nice saves in this game. Ohio State clears it. Rowan Howling, the true freshman, WCHA Rookie of the Week after getting the win in game 2 against Penn State. Has robbed a pair of one-on-none opportunities. Badgers enter in. Charlotte Piekenhagen loses the puck. And down it goes again. 24 seconds on the power play. McNaughton comes out. But Wisconsin stays patient. Mackenzie Jones, her first game with the Badgers this year. Forward to Fox. Second power play unit is on. A forced pass goes through the slot. It's cleared again. 10 seconds left on the power play. Jordan Baxter getting ready to rejoin the mix. For the Buckeyes, and out of the box she goes. Ohio State survives. Mackenzie Jones with the puck on the Badgers' end of the ice, feeds it forward to neutral ice. Finley McCarthy sticks it forward. Scannell applying some pressure, but a nice move from Runio to get it behind her. Now up ice go the Buckeyes. Sonny Von Hannon left off, shot, and in the butterfly goes Bartsch to make a really impressive save. And McNaughton made the save. Riley Bartsch, the one who put it on net. Now we've got eight players in the crease all shoving with each other here. Six penalties in this game already. 3:40 left in period number one. Vince Hesprick, glad you're with us here for the biggest game of the college hockey season. It was a nice sequence for the Buckeyes. Bartsch had nothing but McNaughton separating her. And Lapushinova got pushed after play by Malachino for the Buckeyes. And that went into the crease. Usually when players are getting pushed in the crease, that's when the tensions really bubble up. Faceoff coming up on the near side of Wisconsin zone. Bartsch against Scannell, and Scannell wins it no problem. To the corner, sent along. It skips over Cassie Hall. Bartsch feeds it back in. Rachel Gorbatenko, a touch on the puck. Skips up into the air and is batted up in the air. Remember, the high stick is allowed here. New WCHA rule throughout the regular season. First WCHA conference game for the Badgers means they get their introduction to the rule, and they put it on display. Now the Buckeyes over to work on the right circle. Far side, Emma Totova from the Slovakian national team sends it to the near side with a turnover. Badgers send it in to Ohio State side, applying some pressure for the Badgers as Maddie Kimbrell, the freshman. She's why the Badgers have it on this end, but it's turnover Baxter. The Wisconsin's end. And Baxter still has the puck at the left circle of those on Wisconsin side after Charlotte Piekenhagen turned it over. But Piekenhagen wins it right back, chips it up over to the left wing where it leaves the zone. Ohio State has it, but they will vacate. A nice move from Maxine Cimarroni, the extra skater last game, but now moved up. Thought about going back in, but would have been offsides. Now the Buckeyes set things up. Mira Uniker, 5 assists in the St. Thomas series. She flips it to the Badger zone now, a turnover. Rasmussen clanks it off the back, getting close to the crease. McNaughton watches as it's behind her. That's Emma Venuzio with Shapovalivova trying to break up an extended scrum. Von Hannon gives it to the slot. No one there but Badgers as the puck. Ooh, a mistake on them. Lainey Potter tried to backhand pass it down the ice to a streaking Emma Cerruti, but instead she lost it and it went up into the netting. And now a faceoff on the Badgers zone. 1:59 left in period number one. Scoreless game. Easily the most physical game that we have seen between either one of these teams. Wisconsin 4-0, Ohio State 4-0. We're going to have a brief stoppage here on the ice. Someone might have called timeout here. It's going to be timeout for Wisconsin. So we're going to take a timeout with them. Quick break here from Columbus. Scoreless game, Wisconsin against Ohio State. Stick with us.
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0: The Badgers just took a timeout in Columbus. Mark Johnson, understandably, wanting a moment to maybe simmer down both sides. It's a scoreless game, minute 59 in Columbus, Ohio. There have been 6 penalties in this game. It's just the first period. 3 on the Badgers, 3 on Ohio State. They have came in every which form, but the cause of most of them has been physicality. Plenty of moments that were not penalties, but these two teams have faced off in the last 4 national championship games. You can tell that there is a big fire underneath the Buckeyes here tonight. Faceoff coming up on Wisconsin's end of the ice. And Wisconsin wins it from the far side. No, it leads to the Buckeyes. Nice pass underneath. Dunn is taken down from behind, but no call. Ooh, if Dunn could have got it cleanly, there would have been nothing but McNaughton separating her from 1-0. Now it's back on the right wing. Underneath to Dunn in the corner. Shapovalivova in the mix. Minute 38 in period number one. Snatched up by Von Hannon. Now up top to Vail. Von Hannon back with it. Dunn in the corner. Dunn fighting with Piekenhagen. Vail along to the far side up by the Badgers benches. And the puck will leave the zone. Vail still has it. And I'm sure the Badgers are fine with making the Buckeyes vacate. A lot of nice zone time for the number 2 team in the nation. Wisconsin being number 1. You could argue, though, Wisconsin is the underdogs here on the road. A lot of new players, a lot of chemistry being formed, but Finley McCarthy goes down for the Badgers, and this is going to be a power play for Wisconsin. 4th penalty on the Buckeyes, 7th in the game. The Badgers have tried to get some breakout opportunities. They've had some successes, and the penalty is going to go on Sydney Sawyer, 2 minutes for tripping. Wisconsin came up empty on the power play last time despite a really nice sequence from Scannell, who almost flipped it over. Rowan Howling for the Buckeyes, the freshman goaltender. This is going to be a split power play. Minute 5 in period 1, 55 seconds in period 2. The puck is dropped. Chapa Valley-Volva fighting for it. And it's still at the dot. Six players all hacking away at the puck, but Ohio State clears it down. McNaughton outside the crease, leaves for Laney Potter. Potter will set it up. The Buckeyes drop off, and here comes Laney Potter, the associate captain for the Badgers. Down the ice it goes. Cassie Hall catches up to the puck, feeds it behind to Scannell. Now Chapa Valley-Volva. Chapa Valley-Volva near side. Cassie Hall spins around. Lapushinova back up top. Hall, right circle. Now to the left side. Shot, and it's deflected on its way in. But another look, and it's dropped off. Badgers can't get the rebound, but a pair of nice looks. I think that was Potter at the top of the zone. McNaughton ships it over to Cassie Hall. 10 seconds left in period number one. We'll see how aggressive the Badgers want to be. Stretch pass down the ice for Cassie Hall. And here comes Scannell moving it in. Backhander dropped off. And now a scoop from behind. No! And time expires right as the Badgers had a chance in the crease. Wow! Ooh, Scannell maybe a little bit too unselfish there. She was streaking down the ice, but instead delivered an extra pass. I believe it was Lapushinova who came in from the far side. Yeah, Scannell could have fired. Lapushinova tried a filthy backhander move. But man, another nice save from Rowan Howling, who is having herself a great performance so far against the Badgers. So we're going to take you to our first intermission. Scoreless game here in Columbus. It has lived up to the billing. Stick with us. This is Fox Sports 1070.
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0: 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Independence when you want it, assistance when you need it. And the intermission report is brought to you by the Levy Giving Fund. Choose kindness always. It's a scoreless game in Columbus, Ohio. Number one, Wisconsin has survived. It's a bunch of great surges from Ohio State in period number one. In our intermission right now, there's been 7 penalties in this game. It has been very physical, but the youth for the Badgers have kept up with the energy, and the Badgers have had some chances in this game. One of the players who had the best chance for the Badgers was Haley Box, who had a one-on-none out the gate when the Badgers were shorthanded. Almost put it through. Instead, a terrific save from the Buckeyes, and I had the chance to talk with Haley Box for a while the other day, and here is that interview with the young Badger freshman star. From LeBron Arena, I'm Vince Hesbrick with the freshman star for the Badgers, Haley Box. Thanks for the time.
10: Of course, thank you.
0: Now, you already got your first goal in game number two of the season. How did it feel to get that right out the gate?
10: I mean, I definitely was excited. You can tell in the video I had a few hops, but I mean, it's something that I've dreamed of for a long time because I've always wanted to be here at Wisconsin, and so having that opportunity, I was like, wow, this is like unbelievable right now.
0: Now, you said you were at the last two national championship games, and you got to watch the Badgers with KK Harvey, Kirsten Sims, all those PWHL draft picks. What's it like now being part of this team and trying to run back and win a third straight championship?
10: I think it's definitely like a surreal feeling, like to be able to be where they were at one point and have the honor to wear the same jersey they did. It's just amazing feeling, and being at those championships really showed me what it means to fight for winning a national championship and what it takes to be a part of Wisconsin, and something that I really wanted to be a part of. So I'm gonna work for it, and I want to get that opportunity to play at the championship.
0: Were you there just for funsies, or did you get tickets somehow? How'd that work?
10: I lived in Minnesota when they played there.
0: Nice.
10: So I just drove like 25 minutes to the game, brought a few friends, and then Penn State this year I was in Appleby College, so up in Canada. It was
0: yeah.
10: a couple-hour drive, and I went with my mom and friends, and I went with Megan Mossy, who's now committed to Wisco. So I think that definitely helped her out a bit. But, yeah, we drove up, and we just wanted to watch and see what it was like.
0: Very cool. Now, when you committed to Wisconsin, you said you chose Wisconsin because the campus was so beautiful. When you toured here, what jumped out to you?
10: I think just how it felt so, like, homey, and I saw the students outside, and it wasn't just about like the facilities are amazing, but the campus really cares about the hockey team and supports all the teams here. And that's something I wanted to be a part of. And I mean, being on the lake is just beautiful, and being able to walk along that water line with friends and go to the terrace is just all something I wanted to have. So
0: you're on the lakeshore side?
10: Yes.
0: Oh man. I mean, when it's winter though, are you a little worried? I guess you're from Minnesota, so you're probably built for that.
10: Yeah. I mean, it's definitely going to get pretty cold, but I mean, I'm used to it from Minnesota. So, yeah.
0: So you're from Cheyenne, Wyoming?
10: Yes.
0: Now, as soon as I hear Wyoming, I just assume like scaling mountains for fun. Just what's it like being from there?
10: It's, I'm not totally on the aesthetic side that you would see. I'm in so more of a neighborhood, but I mean, there's two like major high schools. It's a very hometown feeling, rivalries, and it's very, I've got my aunts, my uncles, my cousins, my grandparents, my two older brothers go to college there.
0: Yeah.
10: So my whole family's there, and they're very supportive of me because I started hockey there, and a lot of people know my story. So it means a lot when I go back, and I've got little girls looking up to me and even little boys. So it's an awesome feeling.
0: How do you find opponents in Wyoming? I hope that doesn't come across as crass, but I know it's a low population. Obviously, you've done very well for yourself there.
10: Yeah, so I started playing in Wyoming, but then a couple years later, I moved to Colorado to play Tier 1, and then I moved to Minnesota to play hockey and then boarding school. So I've kind of drowned to get that competition.
0: Then you had that competition at the international level, competing at the IIHF. I asked this before,
10: yes.
0: And I got to ask you it again. You participated against Nella.
10: Yes.
0: Lapuchinova, your teammate. Just what was that like for you?
10: I mean, so the first game we played against each other, I think was 2024, so in Finland. And I mean, we didn't know each other, but obviously, like, we both know we're committed to Wisconsin.
0: Yeah.
10: We know there's a little bit of a rivalry. But I just remember in that game, I was, like, back-checking against her, and there's a photo of it. I, like, stick my stick out, and she falls and snap my stick in half. And so when we first got here, I brought that up to her. I'm like, you broke my stick. You owe me one. And she's like, no. So we're great friends now, and it's awesome. It's a cool experience to share with each other because we both got to go and look at different countries and then play such a high level against each other.
0: Wouldn't that be your fault with the stick?
10: Someone needs to pull up the photo. I think she felt a little bit soft.
0: Okay,
10: so you ask
0: of course.
10: About that.
0: Yeah, you're not biased at all.
10: Yeah.
0: So when we talked to Kelly Gorbatenko, she said that she likes having a first series on the road because that way you get to connect with the team. What do you do for fun when you're on a flight that long or hanging out at the hotel?
10: Yeah, I mean, there's obviously some seniority on the plane. So like freshmen are more at the front. You get to sophomores, juniors, whatever.
0: Freshmen at the front?
10: Yeah.
0: Wow.
10: Yeah.
0: That's cool.
10: Yeah. So I'm like right behind the coaches. So I'm very locked in. I'm like looking like I'm doing schoolwork, but on my iPad, I'm really coloring. So
0: yeah.
10: I'm coloring on my iPad. There's no Wi-Fi. So you got to learn what to do. I usually sit next to Bryn, and she's dialed in on her music. But yeah, I can hear the seniors back there having some fun, so you might have to ask them.
11: So is that why it's ordered like that? Is that why you can have more fun in the back of the plane because they're close, far away from the coaches?
10: I would say yes. I would say, so I'm looking forward to my next couple of years when I can see what the fun's about back there.
11: That's awesome. Last thing for you, you've got the Buckeyes coming up this week, and I know that you're a young team. You're still working on, you know, figuring out the lines. Is it good that you're taking on a team like the Buckeyes so early in the year? What are the pros and cons of it being your first conference game?
10: I would say it's a pro for sure. I mean, we're ready to get a really competitive game under our belt. And I mean, we've had troubles already with like penalties and whatever and going down and then we come back and win. I think we're excited to be able to have this opportunity to play against them because they're so good and so competitive. So I'm definitely excited, and I think our team's ready for it. So.
11: That's awesome. Good luck this week.
10: Thank you.
0: Our thanks to Haley Box for the nice chat. Now, I asked her if it was an advantage to play the Buckeyes early. I did not, you know, I just kind of expect no player's going to be like, no, this is bad. We're all really scared. Like, you know, you're going to naturally hype yourself up a little bit. But, man, Box in particular, she has been maybe the Badgers' best player in this game so far. Wisconsin scoreless against the Buckeyes here. We're going to take a break. And on the other side, period number two between the number one Badgers and the number two Ohio State Buckeyes. This is Fox Sports 1070.
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0: This is the most anticipated game of the young college hockey season, and it has not been as good as we thought, because it's been better. Wisconsin, Ohio State scoreless as we get set for period number two. But man, this is like a WCHA game of old going on right here. 7 penalties so far in this game. 3 on the Badgers, 4 on the Buckeyes. We just heard from Haley Box, the talented freshman for the Badgers. And at the end of our conversation with her, she mentioned that penalties were the big thing that the Badgers were going to want to try and clean up coming into this series. They had 9 penalties on the season going into this game. And right now they're on track for 9 penalties in this game if they do 3 every period, which of course is unlikely. But for the most part, the Badgers have held their own. Most of these penalties have been with multiple teams being disciplined at the same time. So we've seen multiple instances of 4-on-4. The Badgers survived a 4-on-3 for a stretch. The penalty kill has been great for the Badgers to this point, and man, they have gotten close just scoring some goals. Haley Box had the best opportunity. Wisconsin was shorthanded, but they found her down the ice all by herself, one on none, but a great save from Rowan Howling kept it scoreless. Another sequence at the very tail end of the period. Wisconsin had 10 seconds left and looked like they were just going to put it in park, wait for period number two, but instead stretch pass down the ice from Cassie Hall, found Maggie Scannell. She could have shot it if she wanted it, but instead she tried to pass Nella Lapushinova, and I think it might have been disrupted on its way over to the Slovakian star because she kind of had it behind her, and by the time she could rotate it, get a shot on, a much easier save made, and the time expired, or I should say the period ended, before any Badgers could get in for the rebound. So if that period was 3 seconds longer, this might be a 1-0 game right now. Instead, Wisconsin versus Ohio State, scoreless, period number two, maybe a minute or two away. Now, another thing to keep an eye on in this game is that, you know, something that Brad Berg, our terrific producer, and I were chatting about, is that Ohio State is just an objectively bigger team than the Badgers. And, you know, there's some height mismatched as well. Joy Dunn is 5'11". There's rare to have a Badger taller than 5'10 on this team. I mean, just looking at their second line, you've got 5'4 Haley Box, 5'4 Adela Shapovalova, and 5'6 Hannah Halverson. And Dunn has been flummoxed by this defense. She's had a couple opportunities. There's a reason why she was a U.S. Olympian last year, but there was a sequence where she came in and all that was separating her from the net was freshman Emma Cerruti. And Cerruti stood her ground, and then Joy Dunn delivered a shove after that she got dispossessed and play was stopped. These Badger freshmen have been very impressive in this game, and that is what we were worried about coming in, was if Wisconsin doesn't start well and they give up some mistakes that, you know, the freshmen would make, given that they're up against the number two team in the nation on the road, that the Buckeyes could ambush them and this could get ugly. But that has not been the case. The Badgers, even when they have made mistakes, they've limited them. And, of course, they have the ultimate insurance policy with Ava McNaughton, who has 11 saves right now. McNaughton has done her job for the Badgers, but it's going to be on offense, where Wisconsin is going to have to try and make some magic happen. We're not used to seeing them struggle with zone time. Ohio State has definitely held on to the puck longer than Wisconsin, but it almost kind of feels like the fight in Rocky 1. You know, get jabs, and then all of a sudden a big punch from the Badgers. They had multiple breakout opportunities. They are the fastest team in the nation. I think I might be a little biased, but I think that is an objective fact with how much speed the Badgers have all over their line chart. And so they made the most of it here, and they caught the Buckeyes off guard on a couple of occasions. But it's a matter of finishing it off. Because if there is a coach who can make adjustments and whose name is not Mark Johnson, it's Nadine Muzzerall, who is just a terrific bench boss for Ohio State, has built a tremendous culture for her program. And of course, both her and Mark Johnson, known as more calmish personalities, but their teams have been wired in this game. It almost feels like a playoff game right now. Could be a preview of another national championship. But I'm getting too far ahead of myself. Wisconsin's going to have 55 seconds of power play to start this period. A slash was called on the Buckeyes at the end of period number one. And, of course, that makes it a split power play in the Badgers' favor. And so they're going to get themselves an opportunity here to set the tone. Maybe the most important 55 seconds of the game to this point. Wisconsin on the power play. Both teams at neutral ice. It's Cassie Hall for the Badgers, looking to face off against, I believe that is Haley McDonald for the Buckeyes. And pardon me, that's Cassie Carmichael. And Carmichael almost won it for the Badgers, but instead it goes back to Lapushinova. Lapushinova up at the far side, lost the puck, and here come the Buckeyes. Ooh, what a nice move swooping in was Potter to prevent the Buckeyes from getting a clean look at the net. 40 seconds on the power play. Good opening stand for the Buckeyes to burn some clock. Here comes Shapovalova entering in. Scannell to her left. Shapovalova slices it across. No! Fed back into the slot, but it gets between the legs of Scannell, and it leaves the zone. Some decent ideas from the Badgers there. Shapovalova, usually a passer, but she called her own number there and almost got a goal. And then off the deflection behind the net, a slick pass went through the slot, but Scannell just couldn't get her stick down in the right spot as the Buckeyes clear it again down the ice. And that will leave 8 seconds on the man advantage for the Badgers. Down the ice it goes. Box enters in. Circle shot underneath. Save made. Not sure if it was a pass or a shot from Haley Box. Kind of soft going in. Charlotte Piekenhagen was streaking in, but either way, the Badgers come up empty. The penalty expires, and we're back to 5-on-5 hockey. Ohio State dumps it into the Badgers zone. Rachel Gorbatenko clanks it off the side. Piekenhagen shuffles it along to Finley McCarthy, who ropes it down the ice. And will this be icing? It will not, because it caught off a Buckeye on the way through. Wisconsin holds the line. Charlotte Piekenhagen, lower corner, backhand pass, slips it through, but nobody there for the Badgers. Oh, it leaks out. And man, there was no player on either team there in the slot. That's rare to see in a sequence like that. Box tries to catch up to the puck on the offensive zone, but it's flipped past her. But Box comes in almost dispossessed as Sonny Von Hannon. Von Hannon feeds it behind her. And Rachel Gorbatenko takes a shove, not before she crosses the center line and dumps it in. Badgers make a change. And Kimbrell slows down the Buckeyes, and now they move up ice. Almost a turnover from behind. Scannell knocked a pair of Buckeyes into each other. But no penalty call, was just moving up ice. There happens to be a Buckeye there. That's just what happens. Scannell, the backhander through the slot, but it slips through uncontested. Badgers hold the line. Now it leaves the zone, but Potter was ready for it. She dumps it in. It'll be chased down. Rowan Howling, the true freshman, cuts it off. She has been maybe the MVP for the Buckeyes. Wisconsin has 9 shots to Ohio State's 11, but they have had the most grade-A chances. Buckeyes have it on the Badgers' end of the ice. Up at the left wing. Sondrick into the left circle. Back up top. One-timer. It's blocked on its way in. Leah Wicks gave it all she had, but Wisconsin ate it up and spit it right back out as the Buckeyes move back up to neutral ice. Nice move. Buckeyes enter in cleanly. A drive, but it's half-hearted off the stick of Maxine Cimarroni. Has 1 goal on the year. And the Badgers stretch pass at neutral ice, cut down well by Mira Uniker. This disciplined Buckeyes defense, they just don't allow those kind of passes as often. Not that Wisconsin has not still found some success in them in this game. Anna Halvorsen from her own zone chips it forward. Some tired legs on the ice for the Badgers. And the Buckeyes weave the way through, but a terrific poke check from Wisconsin. Halvorsen, another great play. Would have been 2-on-none if not for her. Just remember, Halvorsen is the raw freshman, felt like yesterday. And now here she is as an upperclassman, making a really clutch move on defense despite being listed as a forward. That's got to be a component of your game. Buckeyes back to work, neutralized. Turnover, Shapovalivova moves it to the backhand. Moving in from the left side, taken down to the ice. Oh, but no call. And we stay at even strength. Ooh, that was close. Maybe the officials a little hesitant to call an 8th penalty in this game, but that was very close to a Badger power play, and that's maybe a generous verbal description from me. And Wisconsin moves back into the Buckeyes zone. Box tries to center, too far ahead of Piekenhagen, who reached out. Clanks off against the backboards, up top to Rachel Gorbatenko, feeds it back in, Buckeyes control. Pass at center, almost a turnover, but not cleanly to the stick of McCarthy, and Wisconsin controls now in their own zone. Up against the benches, battle for the puck. Ohio State comes away with it, and they enter clean. Here they come, far side, missed it. Chips up into the air behind the net. It was off the stick of Maria Roth. Still behind the net, extended scrum going on back there. The Buckeye gets brought down. Mackenzie Jones comes away with the puck. And another Badger turnover. Rays look like they were moving it up ice, but the Buckeyes need some fresh legs. They'll dump it in and get a change. Ooh, uh-oh, miscommunication for the Badgers, and the Buckeyes take over. Here's Hilda Svensson now. Dispossessed, Finley McCarthy tried a gutsy pass to Piekenhagen, but walled off. No icing called. Piekenhagen did get a touch on it. And the Buckeyes move their way back up ice. They'll try a stretch pass to the far side. Lady Potter is there. She'll swing it along to the near side. Up come the Badgers. Finley McCarthy dumps it in. And a save was made, but it was a half-hearted one at that, more so just giving it back to the Buckeyes. And here comes Ohio State entering in. Macy Rasmussen moves it over to the left side, drops back behind at the far circle. Maxine Cimarroni has to pass it back. And look at the speed of Lapushinova going for the puck, but can't win the race. Still able to disrupt the play, and Lapushinova's got it behind the net. Tried to give it to Scannell at the circle. Instead, blocked by a Buckeye. Badgers hold it in from the left side. Cerruti for the Badgers. Emma Cerruti put it in. But a two-on-one battle. It gives the Buckeyes a chance to clear it. However, I think they're going to get called for icing here. It's the youth for Wisconsin applying a whole lot of pressure in this game. It's been fun to watch so far. Scoreless game. 13:44 left in period number two. Vince Hesper, glad you're with us. Game one between the Wisconsin Badgers and the Ohio State Buckeyes. Faceoff coming up at the near side circle of Ohio State's end of the ice. Chapa Valley Volva couldn't win it. It's cleared out. Mackenzie Jones now up against the Badger bench. Jones dumps it in. Box has it at the near side corner. It's played in and almost in. Wow, a really gutsy pass from Lainey Potter. Shoved it into the crease, and that was almost Hannah Halverson who knifed it in. A lot of bodies in the area. Wisconsin gets taken down in the slot. And Lapushinova enters back in for the Badgers on the left side. Tries a shot, gets blocked. And then as she tapped it back in, it makes an easy save for Rowan Howling. Wow, that was a pass that you just don't see coming, kind of out of nowhere. I believe it was Lainey Potter for the Badgers. Was parallel with the goal line and just launched it in there. And there were about five players in the mix. And Hannah Halverson, the high stick, now allowed in conference play. That would have been an opportunity for the Badgers as we will redo the faceoff. Cassie Hall will take it against Sonny Von Hannon. And the Buckeyes control zipped along the top of the boards. Back to the Badgers end of the ice. Uh-oh, here comes Ohio State. It's Venson, maybe catching a Badger napping, flying in and winning a race to the puck. That was Cerruti not able to get back to it in time. Finley McCarthy now at the circle for the Badgers. She zips it along, but instead it's brought down by the Buckeyes. They have it at the far end of Wisconsin's end of the ice. Here's a drive from the far side. McNaughton with the pad save. But the Buckeyes still have it. Up top, Leah Wicks. Ooh, gets crushed by McCarthy. McCarthy lost her stick. No call. They're letting them play out there. This is WCHA hockey. Behind the cage it goes. McCarthy angles her way to the puck. Wicks was waiting if McCarthy tried to clear it, so McCarthy had to keep holding on to the puck. And now two Buckeyes are in the area. It does go up top to Wicks. Wicks moves it over to the point. Miscommunication with Dunn, but Wicks regathers at the right circle. Now back up top it goes. The left circle underneath. Pad save made from McNaughton. We might have caught a Badger, in fact. That was not McNaughton. It goes down as a block. And the Badgers clear it down the ice, but icing is called. That was a really impressive sequence from Leah Wicks for the Buckeyes. Wicks, the third line defender. 5'5 sophomore. Passed it behind her, was expecting Dunn to be there, but it was a little bit late. And the Badgers swooped in, but Wicks able to clean it up. The puck is dropped. Badgers take it. McCarthy enters the zone, dumps it in. The Badgers get a badly needed line change. That was an underrated sequence for Wisconsin. A lot of tired legs out there. Now they make the change. Rachel Gorbatenko tried to feed it through, but instead it's whipped all the way down the ice from Ohio State. And that will be icing called on the Buckeyes. The Buckeyes made a change as well. So both teams rested up. Scoreless game, 11:35 left in period two, 12 shots for each team. Wisconsin weathered some stormy waters early. Full minute of 4-on-3, but Wisconsin came away with the best opportunity to score. But we are scoreless. Ohio State takes the draw. Down the ice it goes. And the Buckeyes catch up to the puck. They have it at the far side circle. And a clean hit delivered by Kimbrell. That's another young freshman for the Badgers. That disrupts the Buckeyes, who put it through the crease. McNaughton is there to make the save, still hacking away at it, and it winds up behind the net. Buckeyes hold the zone from the far side. Ooh, but fanning on it. That was Mira Uniker. She lost it. Laney Potter now tried to clear it away, but Uniker held it in. Uniker skating in from the far side. Box defends, puts on the shot. McNaughton the save. And a sigh of relief for the Badgers. It felt like that Wisconsin had broken up the opportunity for Ohio State. But man, they just come in waves, these Buckeyes. A really disciplined team. And I talk about how it was tied 12-12 in the shot department. Ohio State credited with four shots just in that little sequence.

0: piling on shots. Wisconsin continuing to survive. I think the puck may have left the zone. And Rooney will put it back in. That would be offsides. Or is this going to be a penalty, perchance? No, I think we'll stay at even strength. Puck is going to be dropped at the far side circle in the Badgers zone. So the Buckeyes still on the attack. Hilda Svensson, National Rookie of the Year, had 52 points last year in 33 games. And another faceoff win for the Buckeyes. Dunn has it the far side. Still holding on to the puck with Rooney behind her. Now over to Svensson, tries another one blocked on the way in. Into the corner goes Sonny Von Hannon. Von Hannon sends it along to the near side. Badgers just trying to catch their breath. McCarthy to Mackenzie Jones. And another stoppage here on the ice. Might have caught the netting. Or could it be a penalty here? It's going to be a penalty. Oof, they're going to get a Badger. Finley McCarthy, she was able to get back the puck, but because the only reason she was able to do so was because of elbowing. Yeah, that's a penalty. So the last thing the Badgers wanted in this moment. Ohio State on the power play. Eighth penalty of this game, fourth on the Badgers. They had nine total penalties coming in. Ava McNaughton is going to head over to the bench. That means we have a media timeout on our hands. 9:53, Ohio State getting ready for the power play. And on the other side of a quick break, we'll see if the Badgers can survive another Buckeye surge. This is Fox Sports 1070.
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0: Finley McCarthy, 2 minutes elbowing power plays for the Buckeyes. Scoreless game, 9:30 left. And yeah, that was an undisciplined move for McCarthy. I thought that she won back the puck with the elbow, but in fact, she won the puck and then elbowed a Buckeye. So the puck is dropped, and the Buckeyes are now beginning their power play. Dunn sauntering in from the right side. Up top it goes. Now to the left side. Underneath to the post. Buckeyes biding their time, bearing down. Here's Uniker, a drive from Dunn. But McNaughton going from one post to the other, moving to the near side, makes the save, falls on top of it, and Wisconsin survives a nice spurt from the Buckeyes. Joy Dunn, over 60 points last year. She is the Buckeyes' best player. And you got to think that she, over the course of a season, might be the number one favorite for the Patty Kazmaier Award. So back to work for the Buckeyes. They win the draw. Dunn over to the far side. Back up top it goes. Uniker at the left circle, fighting with Cassie Hall, who almost got the puck away, but not before. It's transferred to Svensson. Svensson at the corner. Pair of Badgers in the area, cutting off any option. Now along to Dunn. Back up top at the point. Svensson moves underneath. Dispinesh. Lopushinova has it, and she clears it down. 1 minute expired on the elbowing call on Finley McCarthy. And oh, the Badgers coming flying in, trying to force a turnover. That's Cassie Hall, barrels into a Buckeye. No call on the Badgers. That was Lopushinova, pardon me. Both players, a very similar aggressiveness to how they play. Part of what makes them so exciting. And more time burns off the penalty. The Buckeyes needed a full 20 seconds to get into the Badgers zone. It's dumped in, 38 seconds left. McNaughton over to Jones, chops it forward, and back in. Rooney plays it back into the Badgers zone after the Buckeyes.

0: had to vacate. And it's dumped in again by the Buckeyes. Badgers have it. Can they clear it? Yes, they can. It goes underneath the stick of Runio. And down the ice it goes. Cut off by Howling. 19 seconds left on the power play. And the Badgers force a turnover. Scannell knocked aside by Kate Veal. And now Scannell trying to keep that puck up against the board. Buckeyes come away with it. Dunn enters in. Far side. 4 seconds on the power play. Skates along. Lost the puck behind her. And it's loose outside the crease, but Piekenhagen gets a touch on it first. McCarthy heads back out of the ice, heads to the bench, and the Badgers survive as Box comes on as the replacement. Box has it, far side circle of the Badgers, end of the ice. Piekenhagen dumps it in, and Wisconsin makes a full change. So mission accomplished for Wisconsin, undoubtedly a mistake from Finley McCarthy, but they survive it. Their fourth penalty of the game, eighth overall between these two heavyweight boxers. Long shot from Ohio State. That's Riley Bartz. Transfer from St. Thomas. Put it on. McNaughton an easy save, and she has been tremendous so far. Wisconsin was being outshot by the Buckeyes throughout most of the first period, but it was tied 12-12 as we head to the first intermission. But on the other side of things, the Buckeyes have just opened an avalanche of shots on the Badgers. Six straight shots for them, leading it 18-12 in the shot department. But the more important department, the score, still scoreless. These teams have faced off the last four national championships. Last five national championships. Wisconsin has won three of them. Badgers able to send the puck down the ice. My mistake, last four championships. But these two teams, either one or the other, has won the championship every year since 2019. The Buckeyes and the Badgers own the sport of women's hockey. Svensson able to avoid icing for the Buckeyes. She's tangling with Potter up against the far corner boards. Potter back on her feet, now chooses Dunn as her next opponent. Dunn gets it up top, and here come the Buckeyes. Over to the right side, played in McNaughton, a nice stick to prevent the shot from Maria Rolfe. Von Hannon has it at the corner. Potter again disrupting the play. Back behind Dunn. Wants a pass through the slot. I think she might have tried to chip it off of McNaughton there, but missed the mark, and it leaks back up top. Penn State still has it. Angling in, Jordan Baxter swings along, still in control of the puck as she approaches the far corner. And moving into the circle. Transferred to Uniker. Uniker at the corner, pass to the other side, but it gets by their target. That's Sydney Sawyer, the transfer, and Wisconsin takes over. Ooh, and the Badger just gets crushed up against the board. No call. They're still down. Another hit delivered by a Badger, and that is going to force a stoppage here. How will they sort this out? I think a Badger's still down. Chapa Valley Vova, all 5'6" of her, delivered a big hit to Baxter, who's listed at 5'7". How is this going to get sorted out? We might have another penalty here. And it's going to go on the Buckeyes. Macy Rasmussen, 2 minutes interference. That was the initial sequence. I initially thought was not called a penalty, but it absolutely should have been, and it was. My apologies for missing the hand going up at first. And make that penalty number 9 in this game with 5:21 left in period 2. That was Chapa Valley Vova delivering the hit afterwards. It was retaliatory, but ultimately not called. And so Wisconsin gets to work on the power play. They lose the faceoff, but it's dumped. They're going to have another stoppage here. 6 seconds elapsed. It's coming in at the dot. Closer to the Badgers' net. And there's Cassie Hall shoving away with a Buckeye. And Wisconsin wins the draw. Up comes Nella Lapushinova. Nice sequence inside. Scannell wanted it back to Lapushinova. She's got it shot and a save made. Oh, Howling, another robbery. Badgers still have control. Lapushinova with some room. Near side circle. It's blocked on the way in by Dunn. 5'11", Joy Dunn. Stood in and made a really key sequence. Lapushinova fed it right back in. The Badgers tried to deflect it, but Rowan Howling got down to make another save. Wow, just so many chances for the Badgers in this one. It's the true freshman, Rowan Howling. Wasn't even expected to be a starter for much of the season, but was WCHA Rookie of the Week after getting the win at Happy Valley in Game 2. 11 saves, one goal allowed. We might see Jenny Klein in Game 2 tomorrow, maybe Taylor Cresson. Right now, Howling is auditioning to be the number one. Badgers win the draw. Cassie Hall with a shot. She scores! From the right circle, Cassie Hall powers it through, and the Badgers finally pick the lock. Wisconsin cashes in off the power play. It was off the faceoff and deflected to Cassie Hall over at the far side. She put it through before Howling could make the adjustment. And so Wisconsin was in survival mode for most of period number two. But after surviving the flurry from the Buckeyes, they put it through and they take the lead. Wisconsin 1, Ohio State nothing. 5 minutes left, period number two. The Badgers undoubtedly the underdogs here in Columbus despite being the number one team. But they have delivered the first major haymaker. Charlotte Piekenhagen trying to add on for the Badgers. Wisconsin slips in. Piekenhagen, far side circle, battling with Riley Bartz. Turnover, and here comes Lapushinova for the Badgers. Backhander wide of the net. And Cassie Hall is just a weapon for the Badgers. 9 points on the year. That leads all Badgers. Ohio State dumps it in. McNaughton cuts it off. Finley McCarthy up against the Ohio State bench. She lost it. Buckeyes back in. And McCarthy delivers a shove to Riley Bartz. Knocked down by the Badgers, up ice they go. Cassie Hall plays it forward, and we're going to have a stoppage here on the ice. And don't tell me another penalty. I think it is. They're going to get the Buckeyes again for a penalty. It's Cassidy Carmichael called for cross-checking. Wow. Now, I have not been in the biz a super long time, but I don't think I've seen anything like this. So Wisconsin back to work on the power play. 2 minutes. Cassidy Carmichael heads to the box. 10 penalties in the game with 4 minutes left in the second period. The puck is dropped. Ohio State clears it. And Lainey Potter will march down to get the puck, and up come the Badgers, already leading 1-0. Nella Lapushinova skipped off her puck, enters the zone, gets brought down to the ice. No call. Badgers want another one. Oh boy, this could be 5-3 right now, but instead we keep on playing. Lapushinova enters back in. Ooh, this time she maybe initiated a hit. Schiaparelli, Vova, the slide is blocked on its way in. Cassie Hall back up top. Lainey Potter, minute 20 on the power play. To the far side it goes. Now Potter back up at the point. Lapushinova, left wing, moves into the circle. Up to Potter, one-timer drive. Left of the net, Scannell has it. Turns, centers it through. Lapushinova couldn't find it. Potter, another drive in. Schiaparelli, Vova tried to deflect it, but to no avail. The Buckeyes clear it. 1 minute left on the power play. Oh, man. Wisconsin, such a young team, so many new players, but they have been the aggressors, and Finley McCarthy moves back up ice. Piekenhagen to her left, couldn't find her, got between her legs. Rachel Gorbatenko looking for Piekenhagen, got over the net of the Badgers sophomore, and this is cleared down the ice. I think it might have gone into the benches here. 40 seconds on the power play for the Badgers. They lead 1-0 over the Buckeyes of Ohio State. Wisconsin Hockey brought to you by Oak Park Place. Independence when you want it. Assistance when you need it. And a really long stoppage here on the ice. I'm sure that the Buckeyes are more than okay with that. A chance to catch their breath. Wisconsin has only added 2 more shots over the past 2 minutes. But man, it has felt relentless. Lapushinova back up Potter. Over at the point. Now over to the left wing. Ooh, behind Cassie Hall on the right side, Lapushinova wants it up top. She's got it. 23 seconds left on the power play for the Badgers. McCarthy moves in. One at the far side with Scannell. Couldn't get it. Nice setup for the Badgers. No finishing touch. Shipped up into the air. Buckeyes knock it down. Badgers still have it. 10 seconds on the power play. Lapushinova wants it, but a save made. Straight into the gut of Rowan Howling, but she got down and made the save. It's amazing just the status that Howling has achieved. Has allowed the one goal, but 15 Wisconsin Badgers shots. I mean, if you want to face 15 shots of any team, Wisconsin may be the last team you want to answer with. 7 seconds left on the power play. Cassidy Carmichael in the box. And Ohio State wins the draw. Over to Dunn on the far side, but McCarthy swoops in. The penalty expires. And we are back to even strength. 6 penalties on the Buckeyes in this game. Long pass down the ice. Ooh, almost caught a Buckeye in stride, but ahead of Sonny Von Hannon. And that allows Ava McNaughton to get down and make the save. It still forces a faceoff on the Badgers' end of the ice. 2 minutes left in period number 2. Badgers lead 1-0. Puck is going to be dropped on the near side. Badgers going right to left. Buckeyes left to right. Von Hannon in the faceoff circle for the Buckeyes. Against Adela Shapovalivova for Wisconsin. And Shappy wins it for the Badgers. Out the pack they go. Charlotte Piekenhagen over to the board. Finley McCarthy centers to Piekenhagen, but off her stick, and Howling makes the save. And another impressive facet of the Badgers' performance here. If you're just joining us, Wisconsin leading 1-0. Cassie Hall, the lone goal. But Kelly Gorbatenko, the captain for the Badgers, their best overall player, has not suited up in this game. Listed as a fourth line center. So on the line chart, maybe a little bit of gamesmanship from Mark Johnson, though. But this baby Badgers squad has done their job plus more. Piekenhagen wins the draw, cycles it along. Sydney Sawyer has it. Far side corner. Hall holds it in. Hall against the Badger bench with Finley McCarthy. Out it goes. Hilda Svensson for the Buckeyes. Runio brought down. Piekenhagen tripped up as well. Had both feet in the air as she was balancing up against Runio, almost like yoga there. And the Buckeyes survive the Badger surge. They look to move up ice. Nice pass from Dunn. Caught Svensson in stride, tried to center it, blocked on the way in. Jones now has it, moves it behind the cage. Pestered by Sonny Von Hannon. Now fires this puck all the way down. Cassie Hall, Perez the icing, now wants the goal. No, she's shut down. That's the signature move from Cassie Hall. Swooping in and beating the defender with her speed, and then going for the backhand shot on Rowan Howling. But the freshman made another nice save. Wow. Hall did not have the angle, but she had the speed. And she beat Jenna Runio, the Swedish Olympian. Badgers off the draw. They win it. Potter wants it. Dead on save made. Under 1 minute now, period 2. You can't say enough about Rowan Howling. There is a world in which the Badgers are winning 4-0 right now. But the true freshman for the Buckeyes, thrust into duty in the biggest game of the season, has held it to 1-0. Lapushinova off the draw, wanted it, but deflected on its way in. Badgers still hold it. Lapushinova in the corner. Uniker defending. Has to go behind the cage. 3 Buckeyes in the mix. Lapushinova moving a stick in there as well. 5 players in the mix. 40 seconds left. The Buckeyes emerge. They turn the corner. Clanks off the top boards. Potter knocks it down. And it will hit off the net. That is a break for the Badgers. There were 2 Buckeyes moving down the ice. If that would have stayed in, they would have had a chance to catch up to it, a la Cassie Hall just did a few moments ago. Good news for the Badgers is that Lainey Potter was there. She could have maybe survived it. But man, now we have a penalty on the Badgers. Oh boy, roughing called on Maggie Scannell. Just saw a replay. That was just a straight, no other word for it, a punch to the face mask of Kate Veal. And a really undisciplined move from Scannell. The Buckeyes a chance to answer here with 35 seconds left. The puck is dropped. And Dunn has it at the lower corner. Now centered up top, Uniker wants it. Flicks it on net, wide. Penalty number 11 in the game. You just can't do that if you're Maggie Scannell. McNaughton makes a save. Play is shut down. Cassie Hall in the faceoff circle against Sonny Von Hannon. 23 seconds left in the power play for the Buckeyes. At the lower corner, Badgers apply some pressure up top. Now from the circle, McNaughton makes the save. It was transferred from Uniker over to her left. I believe that was Hilda Svensson, the Swedish Olympian. Five Olympians on this Ohio State team. A nice decision to pull the trigger, but Ava McNaughton read it well. She makes the save. 13 seconds left, period number two. Wisconsin leads 1-0 on the road against Ohio State. Minute 35 on the power play. Badgers win the draw. Potter over to the far side. Lapusinova wants to clear it. Now the Badgers have some intentions. Cassie Hall swoops in. Another chance to give the Badgers a shorthanded goal, but another save. And time expires. Second straight period that the Badgers almost end it with a goal. And man, Cassie Hall, she is ferocious for the Badgers. Wisconsin gets the goal. Cassie Hall, the one who scored it, almost got her second of the period. Instead, the score stays 1-0, but it's not all good news for the Badgers. The Buckeyes are going to have a minute 21 of power play in period number three as Maggie Scannell was called for roughing. But 1-0 the score. Wisconsin takes the lead over the Buckeyes. Number one, Wisconsin. Rare to attach upset to the phrase number one, but Wisconsin has done their job, and through two-thirds, they have been looking good. We're going to take a break here, and then we'll talk all about this period. This is Fox Sports 1070.
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0: Cassie Hall has a serious claim at best Badger athlete across any sport. She gets the goal. Wisconsin leads 1-0 over Ohio State on the road. This is the biggest game in college hockey, but as soon as this game is done, the next biggest game in college hockey will start. That is Wisconsin men's hockey taking on Minnesota State on the road. Of course, that will be known as the Mike Hastings Bowl because Badger head coach Mike Hastings coached at Minnesota State, brought them to the championship game a few years before going to Wisconsin. Now, over the intermission, I was asked what I wanted to play. And naturally, if you give me the opportunity to play what I'd like, I'm going to do a shameless plug. So myself and my friend Aiden Michaels host the Badger Hockey Show, available wherever you get your podcast. And we previewed this upcoming matchup of Wisconsin against Minnesota State. Brian Pozick will have the call on 1310. That game's going to start in a bit. Hope you stick with us for this one. But if you're interested in following along that series, like I recommend you should, here is what you need to know about the Badgers against the Mavericks. And with that, let's preview Wisconsin men's hockey's upcoming battle against Minnesota State. This is a fun one for a zillion reasons. We'll get to the Mike Hastings angle in a second. But, Aiden, here's the skinny on them. Last year, Minnesota State won 22 games. They won the CCHA tournament. They lost to Western Michigan in the first round of the national tournament. Currently ranked 19th. They have not played a game this year. They had an exhibition. This is their first game of the year, and it is in their house. Now, we played Minnesota State at the Kohl Center last year. Game one, we tied 1-1. Game two, also tied 2-2. So, what do you remember from that series when Wisconsin played Minnesota State last year, if you remember anything?
10: It almost felt, Vince, that there was some, and I know we're going to get into this angle in a second, like you said, but there was that bragging rights you needed, because it wasn't just Mike Hastings, the former Minnesota State Maverick. There were a couple boys on the Badger team as well that played some games in Minnesota, in Mankato. So it almost felt like you were trying to go for bragging rights and nobody really ended up winning. Now, is it similar this season? No. I mean, Tassie's gone, right? Fitzgerald's gone.
0: Yep.
10: Hastings still here, but it feels a little more different. It doesn't necessarily feel like a rivalry game because it's not, but last year it sort of did.
0: Yeah, that's a good point. And I think that maybe it simmers a little bit more this year because of Minnesota State losing some players as well. They lost their top two scorers, but their biggest loss this year is goaltender Alex Tracy. So he's the definition of a vet. He's 25 years old right now, first year out of college in the AHL, Vegas Golden Knights system. Had a 927 save percentage last year, started 39 of 40 games. The lone game he didn't start, that was backup Max Beckford. He had 15 saves, 3 goals allowed, and 1 start against Yale. So here's what's interesting about this series on the road. Because I was looking at who Minnesota State brought in as their new goaltender, and I saw the name Lassie Letty. And that kind of got a neuron in my brain firing. I was trying to figure out why. Turns out he started against the Badgers last year with, do you remember who?
10: No.
0: The University of Alaska. He played against the Badgers at the Kohl Center. 4 goals allowed, but 40 saves. He had a 919 save percentage for the season with a very subpar defense. So this guy knows what he's doing. He has experience against the Badgers, and the Badgers have experience with him. So that adds a fun dynamic to things.
10: Huh. Vince, I never would have picked that out.
0: Yeah, just going through the roster, and I was like, I remember that name from something, and sure enough. So that'll be a fun battle. I don't think that Letty is quite the same caliber as Tracy, but they can get the job done. The big returner on offense, Luigi Benincasa, he had 2 goals in 2 games against the Badgers last year. He is back with the Mavericks, and he is the leading point scorer for them this season. So now let's talk about the Mike Hastings side of things. Did you catch his press conference at all where he was asked about this? No problem if not.
10: No, I did not.
0: Okay, so he was very numb on it, or I guess mum's the right word. He was asked the first time, and he's kind of quipped like, well, I it's going to be nice not needing to know where the away locker room is, and that was kind of all he got.
10: Yeah.
0: And then he kind of asked about, again, what the reception he'd get, and the little soundbite he dropped, and I was glad he said it because I can make it into a quote graphic, is he said, they don't like red. So I think he's expecting to get booed
11: when he comes back. It's only natural, right? I'm a Brewers fan, and when Craig Counsell came back, obviously everybody was booing him. It doesn't matter how much success you have at a place. If you leave and go to a rival, you're not going to get a warm reception.
10: No, not at all. And I think it's good on those fans for doing that, but also good on Mike Hastings for making a joke out of it. And, you know, what else are you supposed to do? You know, he's not surely not going to go to Mankato and start booing those guys. But no, I mean, I fully agree. Everyone understands that in sports, that when one of your own goes to a team you don't like, or like you said, a rival in particular, you're going to get booed. And that's the beauty of it, which is what sort of creates this rivalry between these two teams, which you love to see.
11: And if I can give you something exclusive, I remember last year, it's not that exclusive, it's not a big deal at all. We asked Mike Hastings about this series last year, and he had another quip ready. He says, it's going to be like seeing your ex in public. I feel like that when you are at that building, it kind of, you know, adds a little bit more juice to it. So the players are gone, a lot of turnover at Minnesota State, but it's still the same culture, still the same, you know, respectable dominance every year. And I think he's going to get booed pretty bad. I would not be surprised if that is the loudest environment that Minnesota State gets all year, maybe just attendance-wise. I think they're going to be fired up for that old WCHA rivalry.
10: And remember, like you said, those two ties last year, we're still looking for who's going to take those bragging rights in the Hastings Bowl.
11: Yeah. What should the Badgers want from this weekend?
10: Oh, I don't know if this would be biting off more than you can chew, but you don't want to split. I'm going to be honest.
11: Ooh, okay.
10: You don't. You want to sweep. You need to go for the sweep. If you want to show everybody, and this is not just because it's against Minnesota State. Of course, you want to go out there and win for your coach, right?
11: Yeah.
10: But it's in the sense that the Badgers are coming off a national title game, which they lost, which nobody thought they would ever even get to that game.
11: Yep.
10: Including Badger fans. Are you prepared to show everybody that this is where you belong? Or are you prepared to show everybody that that was just a fluke? So they need to come out guns a-blazing, beat this top 20 team, and sweep them in their own barn to put out a statement saying, we're still here.
11: Wow, you gave me some chills there, Aiden. Yeah, it's a big opportunity. I feel like I'm pouring water on it. I think they should take a split. I don't want to, you know, and it's up to them whether they win or lose. But, you know, if they win one game, they lose the other. I think that's a perfectly acceptable series. But, yeah, if they were to pull off a sweep here on the road in one of the tougher environments they're going to play in all year, maybe the toughest, we're going to find out with how many new players they have. That is officially, though, wait a minute, we might just be the number one team in the nation right now.
10: No, certainly. This is going to be a very big test. With all due respect to Robert Morris, they seem to be a bit of a test, especially in that second game. But it's a little different because you are playing against a ranked team. These two programs have some history, especially in recent years. This one certainly sticks out. Like you said, Vince, a split's a split, fine. But I think they go for the sweep. You just can't get swept. I think you and I would probably say that with a lot of series this year. It's kind of the cliche of, oh, just don't get swept and just take one if it's, you know. But got to go for the sweep here. Got to go for it.
11: Game one, October 9th. That's Friday at 7 p.m. Game two, 6 p.m. Of course, both games will be on 1310 WIBA. Of course, this is Fox Sports 1070 here. That is the Badger Hockey Show. Myself and Aiden Michaels previewing a game that's about to tip off in 20 minutes between Wisconsin and Minnesota State. If you're a real fan, you listen to this game in your left ear. You listen to Brian Posick in your right ear. But glad you're sticking with us. Badgers lead 1-0 over Ohio State. We're going to have period number three after a quick break here on 1070.
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0: Wisconsin leads 1-0 on the road. It's game one between the number one Wisconsin Women's Hockey and number two Ohio State. These young Badgers have entered a hostile environment, and they have made their mark. But it is the upperclassman, Cassie Hall. She's got the goal for the Badgers. She powered it through off the power play. Maggie Scannell and Lainey Potter each getting assists for Wisconsin. So the youth has been the energy for the Badgers, particularly on defense. When push came to shove, the upperclassmen of Cassie Hall, Maggie Scannell, and Lainey Potter teamed up to give Wisconsin the lead in a championship rematch. But something we said at the top of this broadcast is that this is not just a championship rematch, because these two teams have played each other the last four straight Frozen Four championships. That makes this the first ever in the history of Division I sports, across any sport, the first ever championship rematch. And you can kind of feel the extra adrenaline that these two teams are playing with. No love lost between them, particularly Ohio State's love towards Wisconsin, because Wisconsin has taken the last two. And we have seen most of that aggression come in the form of penalties. I don't know if I've seen a game like this before. I'm interested to see the stats afterwards when the historical precedent rolls in. There's been 11 penalties in this game, 6 on Ohio State, 5 on Wisconsin, 12 penalty minutes for the Buckeyes, 10 for Wisconsin, and no majors to this point. But man, if the dial has been turned up to 11, and these officials have been forced to really put their feet down and do some disciplining of both teams here. Now, unfortunately for the Badgers, the last penalty was on them. It was on Maggie Scannell, called for roughing after just delivering a straight push to the face of Kate Veal, or at least the helmet, I should say. So the Buckeyes are on the power play. Scannell is in the box to start period number three. Both teams approaching the center logo. And from Columbus, Ohio, game number three, or period number three, between the Badgers and Ohio State is officially underway. It's going to be a minute 16 of power play for the Buckeyes. Badgers send it down. Lapushinova controls, and she lost the puck. She'll get back on defense. And here come the Buckeyes moving up. Fresh legs here for the Buckeyes. One goal ties it. They loop it around behind the Badgers' net. That's Mira Uniker at the circle. Deflected. The puck will leave the zone. Ohio State has to vacate. Down to 50 seconds. Buckeyes skate over the center logo. Entering into the zone, that's Jenna Runio. Runio behind the cage, still in control of the puck. Now loops back to the far circle. Up top it goes. And now left wing. Here's Von Hannon. Drops it underneath. Now gets it right back of the left wing. Guarded by Piekenhagen. Moves over to her right. Mira Uniker has it. Plays it in. Sent back out. And the Badgers steal it and clear it down. 22 seconds on the power play. Mira Uniker, maybe a bit of a mistake. It leaked out to her. Maybe a good decision not to fire, but she attempted to put it back up to the point, but fanned on it. And that allowed Wisconsin to get their sticks on it. And they sent it back down. Ohio State dumps it into Wisconsin's end of the ice. 4 seconds left on the power play. Wisconsin clears it again. And Maggie Scannell, a big sigh of relief for roughing that was called a clear frustration penalty. Does not impact the Badgers on the score sheet. And she will head onto the ice even strength here in Columbus. Now Ohio State has it behind the Badgers' net. Swooping in is Riley Bart to the far side corner. Sauntering in, wants a pass in the slot. It slips through everybody. No one there for either team. Box delivering some pressure. A lot of Badgers down the ice. They trip over each other, and now the puck belongs to the Buckeyes. Riley Bartz flings it inside to the far circle. It goes, and the Buckeyes are dispossessed. Man, that would have been a pretty rough mistake for the Badgers. Two players tripping over each other like that to allow a Buckeye goal. But Wisconsin stands tall. Buckeyes still have it. Far side circle. Runio behind the cage, guarded by Cassie Hall. Hall forces a turnover. And Rachel Gorbatenko sends it along down the ice. Stopped by the Buckeyes at neutral ice. They come right back in. 22-18, they leave in the shot department, but they're called for offsides. Emma Todova from the Slovakian national team gets called. You got to think her and Nella Lapushinova, two Slovakians, know each other in some kind of capacity, both to compete at the national level. Face off at the near side dot. Badgers going left to right, Ohio State right to left as we see it in Columbus. 1-0 Wisconsin, 17 minutes left, period three. The Badgers trying to go on the road and take down the Buckeyes. Ohio State enters back in, is dumped in the corner by Macy Rasmussen. Badgers send it along, cut off on the far side, but it's past the stick of Maxine Cimarroni and it leaks all the way down. Now almost a turnover for Wisconsin. They will let it leave the zone. It would have been offsides and McCarthy touched it, so a nice job from her. Now she'll dump it back in. Wanted Hannah Halverson on the near side, but it got deflected by a Buckeye on the way in. And that will allow Ohio State to catch back up to the puck. But now we have a stoppage here. And I think they're going to drop the puck all the way on Wisconsin's side of things. Well, the puck is dropped. Wisconsin wins the draw. Out the pack goes Lainey Potter. Mackenzie Jones to her right. And then gives it to the left side. It's turned over as Wisconsin faced some pressure. Just flung it forward. Anna Halverson will leave the ice. She's the one who initiated that sequence. Maggie Scannell now hunting for it. Piekenhagen has it slip by her. Buckeyes have it. The point is dumped in. McNaughton's down. It's still loose and played in. But McNaughton still has it. Buckeyes have it up top. A drive one-timer chipped up in the air and sent out. A really hot shot from Mira Uniker, but Wisconsin standing tall. Compliments of Ava McNaughton. Buckeyes still have it. Done over to her right. Uniker again. It gets by McNaughton, but it missed the net. 16 minutes left in period number three. Dunn, far side circle, grappling with Scannell. Now Piekenhagen comes in, back up top to Vail, frontline defender. All the stars are out for Ohio State. Into the corner it goes. Vail has it again. Now Uniker stops, gives over to the circle. Relocating up top, this is Dunn. One of the very best players in the nation. Battling with Charlotte Piekenhagen, has to give it up. It's played in again, deflected on the way in, and out to the near side. And it will leave the zone. Vail passed it behind her for the Buckeyes, but Ohio State couldn't keep it in. Tired legs out there for both teams. A star still on the ice for Ohio State. A drive from Malachino, I believe, for the Buckeyes. But McNaughton makes an impressive save. That was a trickier one than it looks, but she makes it look easy. I think the Badgers recognize that they left a lot of space for the Buckeyes as they attempted to change. And the Buckeyes swooped in from the near side as we see it. Got a good look on Ava McNaughton. 25 shots for the Buckeyes, 18 for Wisconsin. Cassie Hall in the faceoff circle does her job. Rachel Gorbatenko stuffed against the corner. Up top, underneath, misses the net. Really half-hearted play in by Sydney Sawyer, maybe trying to feed someone in the slot. Now near side corner, Wisconsin has not been able to string together passes or even get it to Ohio State's end of the ice. The Buckeyes have came out firing here in period number three. And Wisconsin gets it over the top of the Buckeyes. Buckeyes will have to touch up on it, not icing. Cassie Hall applies some pressure. Here's a turnover. Potter's got it at the corner. Now passes it back behind Wisconsin at neutral ice. Oh, but it couldn't go back into Potter as the Badgers had to vacate the zone. So any pass to Potter, who was all by herself over there, that would have been offsides on Wisconsin. Badgers cut it off again. Collision back-to-back between Halverson and Shapovalivova. Second time we've seen two Badgers skate into each other here. Still a young team, but they lead 1-0. Ohio State racing down the ice. Want the centering pass to Bartz, and now it's played inside. McNaughton's down on her back. Eight players sweeping away at the puck. It gets behind the cage, but Wisconsin somehow unscathed again. Buckeyes still have it over underneath to Bartz. She has room on the far side net. Has to give it up. Now up top. Here's Ella Housie battling with Halverson. And it's in the slot, and now we have a stoppage. Could this be another penalty on Wisconsin? Oh, boy. And it is. Hannah Halverson, 2 minutes, slashing. Oh. Penalty number 6 on Wisconsin. I made a joke after 3 penalties in period 1. The Badgers were due for 9 penalties, which was their penalty total for the entire season. But gosh, just about a period has elapsed. Wisconsin 6 penalties on the game. Ohio State takes the faceoff. Here they come. Uniker up at the point. Moving in. There's a shot. McNaughton with the glove save. Sonny Von Hannon swooping in. Or no, the puck stays alive. It got by McNaughton. Ohio State still has it in the corner. Near side the slot. Dunn swooping away at it. Badgers clear it down. Dunn was just hammering away at the puck there, but then she lost it as it caught off a body on the way in, and that allowed Wisconsin to clear it down. My mistake, believing there was a stoppage. Ohio State just biding their time in the corner. Now quickly back in. Uniker loses the puck. Lapushinova has it up against the Badger bench, tries to clear it, dispossessed from behind by Dunn. Now Lapushinova again. Ooh, a nice pass to the near side for Ohio State, knocked down by Von Hannon. She's got it. Left circle. Up to the point. Uniker. Now Von Hannon with some room left wing. Circles back around. Scannell cut off the opportunity. Uniker from the other side. Big drive from Hilda Svensson on the one-timer. Svensson still has it. Far side circle. Another one-timer. Back up top. They score. Mira Uniker ties the game. All sorts of traffic inside the crease. And just a lot of trees in the forest for Ava McNaughton. That allows Uniker to get her first goal of the season. And we are tied in Columbus. Yeah, that's a tough ask for McNaughton. There were 6 players near the crease. 2 Buckeyes, 3 Badgers. And somehow it got through all of them. And you have that much congestion. It's just going to be tough for your goaltender to make that save. And from Columbus, we are tied. Badgers take the faceoff. Jones. Scannell wants it. Ohio State cashing in on the power play. Wisconsin 6 penalties. Here they come with a shot and a save. McCarthy from the far side off a nice pass from Scannell. But a save was made, a stoppage. And now Piekenhagen is going to have to pull McCarthy out of that mess. Twelve penalties in the game, 6 for both teams. Wisconsin got their goal with Cassie Hall off a power play. Now Ohio State does the same. And so frustrating for both these coaches that a lot of these penalties, they've been frustration, physicality, we'll call it. Puck is dropped just outside Ohio State zone. Jones sends it in. Now Finley McCarthy, far side corner. He's near the slot. No Badgers there. Trying to win it back. Scannell reaches in alongside Piekenhagen. Maggie Scannell's got it for the Badgers behind the cage. Tries to center it through. Bounces off the back net. She still has it. McCarthy now battling for it. But Ohio State makes the turn up ice. Ooh, and Rachel Gorbatenko lost it. She tried to held in the zone. Now she has to go back to the Badgers' own end of things to pick it back up. And she fires it into the bench. This is a veteran Ohio State squad. 5 Olympians on this team. The Badgers had 6 last year. They lost 4. The These talented players who represented their countries, many of them European, for Ohio State. They are playing for the Buckeyes right now and trying to take a lead over the Badgers. Faceoff won by the Buckeyes, chipped in the air, now to the corner. Box fighting for it. Marine Floyd located over to Vail, who puts it at McNaughton. She got in the butterfly just in time. That was almost a five-hole goal for Ohio State. It's been amazing how the momentum has changed in this game. Nice shot from Vail from the left wing. Buckeyes going right to left as we see it. Wisconsin left to right. Cassie Hall in the faceoff circle against Sonny Von Hannon. And Cassie can't win the draw. Ohio State has it on the outside. Here's Vail. Piekenhagen slashing away at it, and the puck leaves the zone. Nice play from Charlotte Piekenhagen on the front line. She's been one of the bright young stars for the Badgers this year. Great development for her, especially physically. She just looks like a different player with her speed that she's brought to the ice this season. 4 points in game number one. Ooh, Potter almost turned it over on the Badgers' end, but there's Charlotte Piekenhagen, and here come the Badgers on the attack. Hall wants in the center, but it's behind her, and Wisconsin has to regroup in the far circle. Here's Piekenhagen. Feeds it through, jammed underneath, save made by the Buckeyes, and Ohio State will head up ice. Nice sequence from three talented players for the Badgers between Cassie Hall, Charlotte Piekenhagen, and I think that was Scannell also in the mix there for Wisconsin. But the Badgers could have got it to Hall cleanly. She was streaking all by herself, but a tough pass to make. Wisconsin on their end of things. Has it at the slot. Maggie Scannell uncontested. Slices her way to the outside, enters in the offensive zone. Pressed tightly against the board by Maria Roth. Still has it behind the cage. Now battling with two Buckeyes. Venuzio was brought down for the Badgers. Pardon me, that was Kimbrell. And in come the Buckeyes. Behind the Badgers' net, up at the far side. Circle, a big hit delivered by Wisconsin. But no call. We stay at 5-on-5. Centered pass. Buckeyes keep it in. Now sent along by Sydney Sawyer behind the net. Mackenzie Jones in there to try and fish the puck out. As Ohio State makes a change, Wisconsin, a lot of tired skaters out there. Wisconsin just trying to clear it down right now with the Buckeyes. Looking to get it back up to the top. Scannell keeps it in the corner. Now Rachel Gorbatenko, and the Badgers emerge with Sydney Jones. Out the pack. Here's Carmichael for the Buckeyes. Tries a shot. McNaughton got it. And now back to the left circle. Carmichael again. McNaughton gets down, but it's blocked on his way in. Now here's Haley Box streaking her way down the ice. Gets rolled into the boards hard. No call. That's been maybe the most amazing part of 12 penalties in this game, is that more could have definitely been called on both teams. Icing called on Ohio State, and Wisconsin is more than okay with that. Wisconsin was able to make some changes, so they should be all rested here for this faceoff. Wisconsin was leading 1-0 entering this period. Cassie Hall had the goal, but Ohio State answered back. The puck is dropped off the faceoff. McCarthy puts it on net. Howling makes the save. I'm trying to see who got credited for the assist for Ohio State. It was Uniker who got the goal. And now we'll tell you about, I guess, some time to breathe here as we head to our media timeout. We're going to take a quick break. 1-1 your score from Columbus. 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